0: That's a good point.
1: So many people are of that age. Al Michaels is 81. I could go on and on and on about the broadcasters, like the all those guys. They're all in their 60s, late 60s or whatever, been around for a long time. There's a lot of people. Susan Wallman's doing the Yankees color. She just turned 80 years old, Kelvin. Yeah.
0: I mean, you covered. You were how many? I can't express how many times you probably around George Blaha.
1: Yep.
0: George Blaha, you got calling games. You mentioned Lawler out here.
1: Ralph Lawler.
0: Yep, Ralph Lawler. You got Stu Lance, who now they announced is going to be
1: Stu
0: only
1: Lance.
0: Doing.
1: That was the other one. Stu Lance just turned. He's been a mainstay in the Lakers broadcast for. He's 80 years old.
0: Yeah.
1: So now he had health issues.
0: Yep.
1: So he's only going to do home games. No more road games. Danny Green, I think, is taking that job, right?
0: Exactly. Danny Green will be doing those road games.
1: I wondered about that. Now, I know Danny Green has done stuff for him.
0: That's a huge get.
1: Did he jump over other people there?
0: That's a huge get.
1: I'm not a Laker guy, you know what I mean, as far as that.
0: Yeah.
1: But I know that there are other guys who have been working for the Lakers in that room there for a minute. I'm sure.
0: Danny Green has been working the – I know my career was still going at the time, you know, still going. Let me start making the rounds and popping up and doing a little here, sport, you know, Spectrum Sportsnet and doing the pod.
1: No, I know he's done it. Right.
0: Yeah, he's been creeping around for a little bit. And that was a huge get for Danny. You're right. But sometimes it's never the guys with big names.
1: Yeah, no. It's not that. It's just that he wasn't a Laker that long and there are other guys.
2: But, Rob, you know what he did to your original point when you started this whole thing? He was available on a short notice when Stu Lance suddenly couldn't make it. He said, I'm already at the studio here in El Segundo. I can shoot down there. I'll do it. And did it a couple of times. Like, as long as you don't, you know, crash the car.
1: Right.
2: We're cool.
1: Yeah, no.
0: And it happens. Sometimes you get guys who aren't, you know, Dontrell wasn't a Dodger, but, you know, he does a lot with the Dodgers. And it's just, you know, to your point, Rob G, listen, just be available, be around, show up, be good. Opportunities can happen that somebody scratched their head like,
2: And when they come, be prepared.
1: Well, let's
0: facts.
1: And let's go here. Let's
0: speaking of opportunities.
2: Yeah, this man's been getting a lot of opportunities here in Southern California.
1: If only his mouth was as big as
2: his paycheck.
1: If he could have a win as big as his mouth is, because. Yeah. Lincoln Riley from USC, he had stuff to say.
2: All right, now, Rob, just be careful because you are gainfully employed by USC. We want you to stay there.
1: If USC.
2: I'm going to make sure we do not clip this.
0: Hey, USC, Rob G, they better not. USC this moment he's about to have.
1: Hey, all I know is they hired a journalist who does journalism, and if they got a problem with it, then I won't be teaching there. It's just that simple.
2: Plenty of colleges out there, Rob. But, yes, in any event, big game this weekend. We talked about it yesterday on College Kids with Mark Gunnels. Oregon, USC, big matchup in the Big Ten. Oregon already lost the game. USC's trying to claw their way into some kind of Big Ten championship, maybe even college football playoff. But in order to do so, they got to get a win like this against Oregon. And in the lead up to the contest, Lincoln Riley sat down with ESPN.com and just discussed the state of the Trojans program and where it's been for the last 5 years since he got there. And during the interview, Riley explained why he believes playoff success has not come as quickly as some might have expected when they first hired him. Here's what he said, quote, "Frankly, I think that's why USC needed somebody like me. This wasn't going to turn around without some bumps along the way, especially just how scrutinized and the expectations are at a place like this."
1: Nonsense, boulder dash, poppycock. I don't know what else to say other than that Lincoln Riley is a fraud. He's a straight up fraud. I'm sorry. He came to USC to win national championships. That's why he came. That's why they gave him all this money. He hadn't won anything. They paid him as if he had already won a national championship. He's one of the highest paid coaches. Everybody else in the line who had the big salary, they all won national championships except Lincoln Riley. All he's turned out to be is Clay Hilton in a Bentley. That's what he is. He's no better. They could have the same exact scenario. Wasted 2 years with Caleb Williams. Oh, got a Heisman out of it. That was it. What haven't they been able to fix? The defense. They can't stop anybody. Did you watch Rutgers last week run amok against USC? I don't care that USC won. Did you see what Rutgers? Rutgers? Really? Unbelievable where we are with Lincoln Riley. The only reason that he stayed there, if they didn't have to pay out some big bonus for him to be, you know, relieved of his duties, payout, he probably would have been fired already. The amount of money was so ridiculous that they couldn't do anything. And this has to be it. When this contract is up, they need to let this guy go ahead on, take all of his money, sell back. Remember they bought his house for 5 times what it was worth? Yeah, it was just disgusting. They were putting mayonnaise on top of tartar sauce. That's what they were doing in trying to dress up Lincoln Riley and convince him that he was something special. Just pouring it on. How much money do you need? We need somebody with a name. And that dude delivered zero. And that's why I could call him a fraud. Because that's not... And then he sounds like Doc Rivers. Remember? At least I didn't get swept. At least I didn't get swept.
0: That boy Doc was tripping, yo. It's about the
1: I was at least up 3-1. What are you talking about? You know how hard it is to get up 3-1?
0: He really said that, though. Like, that's the crazy part. It wasn't like Doc, like, we're making it up. Doc really was like, I mean, hey, you got to be in the first round to at least get there. You know, you got to win 3 games and to lose 3 will be down 3-1. What? Doc, these are not good stats on your record, brother. All right. Elijah, put the camera on me. Please help me understand why Lincoln Riley is acting like he's Teddy Riley, Riley from the Boondocks, or Pat Riley if you want to stay in L.A. He ain't acting like he is the boss, the Don Dada, like Pat Riley, Rob. I'm not understanding. Do you know he didn't do that much at Oklahoma? He's coming in like, yeah, I'm the savior. You know, that's why they brought your boy here. You know, hey, Baba, excuse me. Watch out for my trophies. Hey, don't step on my rings. You know, that's what I do out here. What? The best thing he did was bring Caleb Williams from Oklahoma to USC. That's literally been the best thing he's done. And with that, he got Caleb a Heisman, and we ain't heard from him since. Rob, after he got that Heisman, they went 8-5 the next year, 7-6 the next year, 9-4 the last year. Clearly 4-0 right now. We'll see how the season ends up because we know the Big Ten is no joke, so there's going to be some losses on there for sure. Because, by the way, Rutgers was looking like a real team against them, only losing by a touchdown to USC. So my point is, listen, the idea that he is coming with some type of cachet, like they brought Nick Saban back or something, you know, even if it was a Jim Harbaugh, right? Because at least he can come with, hey, I won a national championship.
1: Even if he cheated.
0: Even if I dang on it, I cheated to win something. Like, he's acting like Pete Carroll came back. Like, if Pete Carroll tried to do a, what's your boy, Bill Belichick. Hey, I'm going to come back. It's your boy, it's Pete. Okay, at least he can come in talking that talk. Because Pete Carroll, by the way, cheating again, but Pete Carroll came in with something. Lincoln Riley's acting like he's done much. Right now, you mentioned it, you look like every other coach at USC over the last 15 years or so. I don't see anything significant. 9-4, 7-6, 8-5. Help me out here. USC is looking at their other counterparts in the Big Ten now. Michigan goes to a semifinal in the college football playoff, loses to TSU, next year wins a championship. Ohio State wins a championship. You got Indiana in the Big Ten, goes 11-1. What happens the next year? Wins a championship. So I'm so confused why he's talking like he's done that with USC, Rob. So this is what's crazy to me. The literal best thing in his tenure has been that. And one of the things he keeps doing is recruiting singularly on the offensive end. And what's funny is, as much as we talk about the Pete Carroll era, we talk about the liners and the Lindale Whites and the Reggie Bush and all the receivers they had and the tight ends, we forget that really Pete Carroll's a defensive coach. And while that offense was rolling, that defense was insane. And the problem that they're having is, yeah, they can put up points. They've had some amazing stats and records for sure.
1: They can't stop anybody.
0: It can't stop a daggone nosebleed. Third in offense in 2022, third in 2023, 10th, 2024, 16th last year. My point is, okay, yeah, we see it. It's cute. You got to stop somebody to win. And people forget that about Pete Carroll's teams. They had a great defensive teams. They had put a bunch of guys in the league. And Lincoln Riley, you're going to need that side of the ball if you're trying to dominate in the Big Ten and get to the college football playoffs. So, granted, he's going to be fortunate because at some point he's going to go to 24 and he'll get in there and he can have that on his resume. But I'm not overly impressed right now for where USC has been in the past and where they're trying to get back to. He's talking like he's done that, and he hasn't.
1: All right. 877-99 on Fox. 877-996-6369. Real simple. Is Lincoln Riley a fraud? Yes or no, and why? It is The Odd Couple, Fox Sports Radio.
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23: Rain likely with fog and spots tonight. Otherwise, cloudy skies expected. Lows level off around 57. Winds out of the east around 5 miles per hour. Cloudy with fog and spots early tomorrow. Chance of rain. High temperatures reach up to 68. Lows dip down to about 54 with fog and spots tomorrow night. Partly cloudy skies. From the Weatherology Weather Center, I'm meteorologist Paul Trombley on 99.3 The Fan, Winona. Right now, it's 61 degrees.
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0: I feel like I know it, Alex, but I can't think. 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
1: In Rob Parker's great terms, eat the beaver.
0: Ah, yes. Okay. I knew. I was like, I know I knew this one, but I couldn't remember. I did used to watch this one. I did used to watch this one a little bit. Odd Couple, Rob, Kelvin, all the TV themes on Thursday. Still so much left in the show. Shop Talk coming up in a little bit. We'll see what Rob G cooked up for us. 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So foul! Or fair with J.R. 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We'll be your preset. Will pop up top of your screen. All right, we got some calls. Lincoln Riley basically said, I'm the man USC needed. I'm the man, the right man for the job. And Rob and I actually agree that he ain't did nothing yet. And it's been some years. You agree? You think he is a man? You think he's doing a great job with USC? 877-99 on Fox. Take some calls. Who we got?
2: Hey. I'm a man. I'm 40.
3: Andy in Washington.
0: He sounded like he was 58, though. That's right. Way older than 40.
3: Andy, you're on the Odd Couple Fox Sports Radio. What's up?
4: Hey, Rob and Kelvin. Thanks for taking the call.
5: Kevin!
0: What up?
4: Excuse me. Is this thing on? Please don't insult our intelligence this way, boys. Rutgers almost, or excuse me, Rutgers lost to UMass. To UMass, and then USC is on the ropes against them. Lincoln's a total fraud. It's just all about that money they got to pay up. You guys have a great night.
3: Thank you, Andy.
0: No doubt.
3: He's a fraud. That's the definition of a fraud.
0: Like not you, to him, Rob.
3: You present
0: that
3: something
0: boy was
3: else.
0: With his chest. Wasn't he?
3: You present yourself as something else, and you're not that at all. Chili Tim in Atlanta, you're on the Odd Couple, Fox Sports Radio.
6: Hey, what's up, fellas?
3: How are you?
6: I'm good, man. I'm going to do my imitation of Chow from The Hangover. They bought a fraudulent piss.
3: Very nice.
6: Do we not remember when in the Big 12 with Oklahoma and Texas Tech and them teams were winning games like 70-65? Nobody ever played defense in the Big 12, and that was the knack of all the Big 12 teams when he was there. Like, so USC knew what they were getting. They had to see it. That was the knack of the Big 12. So
0: they just wanted Caleb Williams, Chili.
6: That's what they wanted, but they got what they wanted. He was an offensive guy. He's always been an offensive guy. He's never concentrated on defense because that's what it took to win in the Big 12. And he was successful doing it that way in the Big 12. So why would he get there and try to think he could do anything different because he's smarter than everybody else?
3: But Chili, the crazy part is, they couldn't wait to get rid of Clay Helton, right? Oh, my God, right? You can't do anything with that guy. And I think they have the same record. Rob G., is it the same record?
0: It's plus or minus one or two games.
3: Coming into the season, Chili, they have the same exact record, but they're paying Lincoln Riley a gazillion dollars more. It's crazy. It's absolutely crazy. 877-99 on Fox. Let's go to... Kevin in Culver City, you're on the Odd Couple Fox Sports Radio.
7: God is good.
1: All the time.
7: Man, RIP to Lawrence Tanner. He was my guy, man. That's my man. My aunt, RIP, they dated in Chicago. And I met Lawrence.
3: Is that right?
0: Hold on, hey, you can't be putting out his old, you know, his street in the streets.
7: I said, you dated my aunt. He said, Sonia from Chicago?
3: Wow.
7: Pops, knew Lawrence. He used to have another name, you know, back in the 70s. It was Say It Loud movement, and he had an African name, you know, when Kareem changed his name. So he used to be on a jazz radio station in L.A., you know, so OG L.A.
0: That's why he was so smooth, Kevin?
7: Yep. And from Chicago, a lot of my family moved from New Orleans to Chicago. Lawrence is a Creole brother. And one of the best, man, the voice of NBA and the Lakers. As far as USC goes, this is Lincoln's best recruiting class. It's like a Fab Five class with Mosley.
3: Yeah, but they can't stop Rutgers.
7: Colorado.
3: But they can't stop Rutgers.
7: I'm going to give you that, but they got Gary Patterson for the defensive coordinator. He's got to do his job. You got the OG from TCU. So, I mean, if it doesn't happen this season, they don't get to the playoffs, then he's a fraud. But this is his best shot at it with the Heisman hopeful Maiva. So,
0: okay, Kevin, hold on. Okay, Kevin,
3: better than with Caleb? I'm just like, wow. Really?
0: Kev. Now, here's my thing, Kevin. Don't hang up. But and Rob, me and Rob always get into it. My point was going to be, because we know Kev is a homer. He loves all things here. But he can't say the things he said, Rob, as if he changed it so quick. Like, he was Kurt Cignetti. Like, I changed it overnight. Like, dude, you have not been significant. In fact, you've been underwhelming. So the point of what we're doing and talking about was how he acted as if
3: he done like something.
0: And he hasn't done anything. That's my biggest. Will he get it done in 2-3 years? Who knows? But he's talking as if he has.
3: All right, let's squeeze in one more. Andrew's in Chicago. My man, you're on the Odd Couple Fox Sports Radio. What's up, Andrew?
5: Oh, glorious, glorious day. My White Sox. Yes, playoff bound, baby. Talk about the turnaround. Let's go.
3: That was 2 years ago. We were sitting there in the empty stands at the White Sox, right? You remember, right?
5: Yeah,
3: that was 2 years
5: ago. Yeah, you remember how barely anybody was there of how bad we were? Now look at us. Let's go.
3: The only good part about that was the pizza I had with you. Remember?
5: I don't call that pizza. I call that cheese because you literally took just the cheese off and ate that.
3: So you know Andrew really ate with me, right, Alex? You know
0: that's
3: a
0: facts.
3: Car,
0: he
3: right?
0: can't make that up.
3: Right.
0: He saw you.
5: I was like,
0: taking the cheese off.
5: So you're gonna have cheese and a Diet Coke. All right. real quick, Rob. What do you think our chances are with against Houston right now? That's basically the playoff picture right now.
3: They
5: for
3: should
5: us.
3: Beat Houston. Somebody
5: that's
3: in the AL West.
5: Too.
3: Are you ready? Is going to win the division with a losing record.
0: Yep.
3: Like there's a real chance that
0: the
3: division
0: NFC South.
3: Yeah, the division winner is going to be under 500, which is unbelievable. That's how bad it's been.
0: You think they'll change that or something, Rob?
5: And our bullpen can work through it because that's our struggle right now. But I'm thinking we have a chance, especially with that losing record. So I agree.
3: Yeah. No problem. No
5: and
3: doubt. Congrats to you.
5: Real quick with USC. What does Scarface say? Slow down. Take it easy. It's too early. It's too soon.
3: Too
5: what
3: soon?
5: What have you done for me lately?
3: Unbelievable, right? Unbelievable.
0: Yeah,
3: thanks, Andrew.
0: He's on a high right now. Andrew's on a high.
3: I know. He's on the White Sox high.
0: Postseason.
3: I'm not even mad at him. Two years ago, they were awful. And we were sitting in an empty section eating cheese off a pizza. So he should celebrate.
1: You were eating the cheese.
0: I was about to say, I think he probably had a full-on slice.
8: Andrew, you
0: had
8: can keep the bread on yours. Just give me your cheese.
3: But
8: just
3: you know what? But the bad part is, and if I was him, I would have been kind of. That's why he remembers it, because he bought the cheese slice. So he probably was like.
0: Oh, that's why he's big mad.
3: I bought the cheese slice, and he didn't even eat the whole pizza.
0: I was spending my money for you eating like a little five-year-old off the shit. Give me the cheese. To eat that whole thing, eat that crust.
3: I was on a diet. I had
0: that's
3: no
0: true.
3: Choice.
0: And I give you credit. When you do lock in when it comes to that, I give you credit with that, man. All right, appreciate all the calls, everybody. We got Shop Talk coming up in a little bit. We'll get to ILO right now. ILO's going to get you updated.
9: This Thursday night football game blows. Back to you guys. 10 minutes and 6 seconds left to play in the first quarter at Lambeau Field. No score between the Falcons and the Green Bay Packers. Let's run down the highlights. Falcons get the opening kickoff. They drive to the Packer 49. Michael Penix Jr. throws and is intercepted by Green Bay's Xavier McKinney, who returns it to the Packer 45. However, they go 3 and out and punt. Falcons get the ball back. They go 3 and out and punt. Michael Penix Jr., by the way, 1 out of 5 for 17 yards with that interception. No score. Packers and Falcons. 10:06 left to play in the first quarter. Green Bay an upcoming 1st and 10 beginning from its 13-yard line. Los Angeles Rams receiver Puka Nacua did not practice today for a second straight day because of a hip injury. In Major League Baseball, the Chicago Cubs and Chicago White Sox each clinched playoff spots today within 2 minutes of one another. At 3:45 Central, the White Sox won at Kansas City 9-1. 2 minutes later at 3:47, the Cubs edged the Marlins 2-1. In the first inning of the game, Pete Crow Armstrong stole second base to become the 7th player in Major League history to join the 40-40 club. Finally, Kelvin and Rob in the NBA. Los Angeles Lakers general manager Rob Pelinka and head coach J.J. Redick held a preseason news conference today where Reddick made the following rather surprising remark, seemingly out of the blue, after a question about the starting lineup from Dan Wojcie of The Athletic. Listen closely.
10: Starting spots are up for grabs. You said spots, right? Multiple? Obviously, presumably Luka will start off.
11: I'm pretty confident in three of the spots.
10: Yeah.
11: The other two spots will not be two white guys.
10: Thanks.
11: Those are the two things I'm confident.
10: Rob, as a... Sorry, I need to regroup. I'm shook.
9: Calvin and Rob, back to you.
0: Oh, shoot.
12: Uh-oh, he's going to get a call from the White House, I think.
0: You beat me to it.
13: You're fired.
0: You know, I like the Lakers, but you hear what they said about the white guys?
13: You are fake news.
0: Oh, snap. All right.
12: I guess he saw what everybody else said all offseason and seeing the projected lineup. For him to even say that says all you need to know.
0: What it is.
12: Right? I mean, for real.
0: He thought he was back at Duke for a minute almost, Rob Jeeves.
8: No, man, the effort they put in to make sure Bronny and LeBron were on the court at the same time, they better put that same effort to get the Snowtime guys out there at least once.
0: Well, they're going to be out there.
8: I mean, immediately, game one, you're going to see all five white dudes on the court at the same time.
12: It's not happening.
8: Why not?
12: He's already, that right there.
8: No, I don't like that.
12: That right there, like he told everybody, like, don't even, like, I ain't crazy. Like, I'm trying to compete. This is not 1950s NBA basketball.
8: But he can put Bronny up there
9: at the crypto.
12: It ain't. What do you mean he can?
8: No, it's like he put Bronny out there. Bronny wasn't ready to play, but it's like, you know what? People came to see him and LeBron together. Well, we came to see Snowtime.
12: Nobody wants to see Snowtime.
0: Hold on, Rob G. That we was a little aggressive.
8: Us people.
0: Us people. That's you.
8: No, that's you. You people wanted to see 1960s basketball.
0: All right, I'm looking at this lineup, Rob G. I'm looking for five white starters. Let's see. We got Austin Reeves. We got Big Fella. Kessler. So
8: Reeves, Luka, Kessler, Mamu,
0: this is where,
8: Jake LaRavia.
0: Who was the first person you said?
8: Mamu. The big dude they got from Toronto.
0: Yeah, no. I know who you're talking about.
12: Is David Dukes coming off the bench?
8: Wow.
0: Oh,
8: jeez, Louise, Rob. You had to make it weird.
0: Hey.
8: We were doing harmless racism, and then you had to go serious racism.
14: That's got
8: to
14: be racist.
0: Dang. You went top tier races. You went big dog. You went grandmaster.
8: Look, Rob, everyone's a little racist, but you went a lot racist on that one.
0: Well, listen, it's 0 or 100. Okay. He went to the 100. No, they will. I will say this. We will get the Minneapolis Snow White Lakers. Snowtime Lakers, I should say. We'll get them. We will get them at some point. Because naturally injuries, 82 games. You will get your wish, Rob G. You will get the Snowtime Lakers starting five. Absolutely.
12: No, but the idea that he even had to say that, just because I guess what everybody else saw around the league.
8: Because you scared him with that song that you made.
12: You know, so I don't. I doubt
8: that song went viral for like a day on the Instagram when we put it out there.
0: I ain't gonna lie, Rob. That was one of my favorite ones. Hit that for me again, Alex.
9: It's Snowtime at the Crypto, starring Luka. Also starring Austin Reeves and the Pasty Lakers. Let's play some basketball.
0: It's the dude in the background too. Woo-hoo! And it just that's a good one. Let me tell you, hey Rob, you know how we always make fun of Rob G, like, man, you love your Lakers and all that, you never get to a game. Let me tell you, the night they announce who the starting line, whatever game it's gonna be, that it will be the Snowtime Lakers. Rob G will be feet on wood. You will be first.
8: Oh, I never made an attempt to go see LeBron. I will make an attempt to go see Snowtime. That's history there.
0: I'm telling you right now, your wife is going to be upset when she looks at that bank account and you spent $12,000 to sit up front to watch the Snowtime Lakers.
12: I told you I was watching the game on CBS when the NBA was on CBS. And the Celtics were playing the Utah Jazz, and the Celtics and Jazz, of course, have always had more white players than the other teams back in that day, especially. And Tommy Heinsohn was the color analyst. Dick Stockton was doing the play-by-play. And it was a blowout game, and at the end of the game, both teams emptied their benches and put all the white players in the game. So there were 10 white players playing at one time.
0: Yep, yep.
12: And Tommy Heinsohn, I don't know if somebody said it in his ear or whatever, he's like, if your VCR is hooked up to your television, press the record button right now. You will never, ever see in the NBA 10 white players on the court in an NBA game. This will be the last time this will ever happen. And I thought to my, even back then, I'm like, he's right.
8: Were you like, shoot, my VCR is not set up. No, I can't record
12: So I hit record.
0: You know he got it somewhere in a box, Rob G. That, matter of fact, hold on to it, Rob. That might be worth some money. You might, well, okay, so who's the other team? So I believe we'll see that with the Lakers at some point, right? Even if it's just middle
12: There's
0: of the
12: no
0: second
12: other
0: quarter.
12: Team that, what, 10?
0: Is there another, what's Utah? Let me go look at Utah roster.
12: They don't even have as many white players as they used to have, like back in the day.
0: Utah Lakers. No, I know that, but they might have enough to make his dream come true or to make his actually
12: And then remember,
0: be wrong.
12: Yeah, and then remember, like some people might not even count the Lakers as all white guys.
8: Oh, because they're European?
12: Because they're European. Yep.
0: Okay.
12: You know what I mean?
0: No, but
12: I'm just saying, like, they're European. They're not Larry
0: American
12: Bird.
0: American white?
12: Yeah, they're not okay. Larry Bird and Danny Ainge and Kevin McHale. Do you know what I mean?
0: Yeah. Ah, I don't think the Jazz going to give it to you, Rob G. I don't think they're going to give you the – they got a couple.
8: Do you think J.J. Redick will at least say in practice, we're going to put all the white guys with more purple jerseys and just see how it goes?
0: George Mike, and he's smiling from heaven right now.
12: I just don't. You know
0: Wait,
12: what? I know what
0: I
12: was.
0: I put him in the grave. He in the grave, right?
12: How come Dan Wojcicki didn't like? I know he's like I'm shook or whatever, which was fine. But I would have said, you know, why did you say that? Like, why would you have to point that out? You know what I mean? Just to see where his head was. I don't know if there's more or follow up, but that was
0: he was shook.
12: That
0: Dan was
12: shook. That was interesting that he just put that out there. You know what I mean? And he said, I guarantee you the other two guys won't be white. Like, do you know what I'm saying? Like, that was...
0: Yeah, that part is what made
12: I
0: it.
12: I guarantee joked, you. Yep.
0: Yeah, that guarantee made it a little like, okay, what's the reason behind it? Because what if those are the best five? Like, what if that is the legitimate right. best starting lineup? That's funny. Well, Rob G, just let me know when you get the tickets. Because I know once they announce that so-and-so's out, Quinn Grimes is injured.
8: No, that it's night, I'm going to call you and be like, I'm going to need the Spectrum box because we're celebrating. I'm bringing every white dude I know. Ilo, Steve's coming. Dan Byers coming. Shoot. Big Mike's coming.
12: Alex isn't coming.
0: Alex, you can't
12: Alex,
0: come.
12: You can't come. You're not
0: You're
12: white.
0: You're Greek.
12: He's Macedonian.
0: Macedonian. You
12: That's
0: can't
12: different.
0: Come.
12: That's not Greek.
8: I mean, at this point,
12: You're
8: Alex
12: right.
8: is
12: You're
8: darker
12: right?
8: than me.
12: Alex, right?
0: I mean,
14: it is true.
0: I don't know. He might use it to his advantage when he needs to, though.
14: What do you mean? Nah, put me on blast. What you mean?
0: You get pulled over. You ain't
14: oh, sir,
0: nothing.
14: I don't know what happened. 10-2. Here's Mesa, my ID.
0: From Mesa Orange County.
14: Ah, I thought I saw that stop sign.
12: Ah.
14: You know what's crazy about that thing I just ran past? Reminds me of Baker Mayfield.
0: Yeah,
8: you're from, that's why maybe. Alex pivoted from the raced out Subaru to the Prius. He's like, I got to be super safe from now on.
0: There you go. I
8: when I get pulled
0: away.
8: Over, I'm gonna make sure
0: and,
8: I look 10-2.
0: Your girlfriend got some flavor too. Yeah, you was risking it.
14: I'm playing it well.
12: Flavor, all right.
14: Oh
12: no
14: yeah,
12: doubt.
14: Flavor yeah. saver.
0: All right. Okay. All right. There we go.
15: It's no time at the crypto.
0: It is the Odd Couple, and we have Shop Talk, which essentially we just did it. Shop Talk on the way is the Odd Couple.
12: And we got a score in football game, yes.
0: Oh, yeah, we do? Oh, we'll tell you next.
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0: Fox Sports Radio. I know this one, Curve. It's the Odd Couple, Rob Parker, Kelvin Washington, TV Theme Song Thursday. Theme songs provided by DJ Ali Alex. If you missed any of today's show, be sure to catch the podcast. Just search the Odd Couple wherever you get your pods. Please rate it 5 stars. Give us a review. All that good stuff, man. We appreciate it. So just search the Odd Couple wherever you get your podcast. You're going to find the best of, a full version, all that good stuff. Got some more baseball to talk next hour. Also, File or Fair with J.R. Gamble, and we'll get to Last Call as well. So, lots still to get to on this TV thing. So, on Thursday, it is 7-0 in Green Bay. Packers up over the Falcons with about 3 minutes or so left in the first quarter. We'll keep you updated on Thursday Night Football. All right, Rob G., it's now time for Shop Talk.
1: Ain't nobody exempt in the barbershop. 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
3: That's right. It is Shop Talk here on The Odd Couple, a segment where we talk about something that happened outside of the world of sports. This week's topic is more of a personal topic because everybody across the country is upset and up in arms about the price of gas. Prices go up and up and up and up, never once go down. Now you got a diesel export ban. It's going to raise prices even more. Going to have a trucker's protest where they're going to stop shipping things on October 1st. Make sure you load up on your stuff. But I was like, you know what? Screw the country. I care about us. Guys, what is one item specific to you that you say, I'd like to have lower gas prices. But if you could just lower prices on this one thing, I personally would be happy. Rob, I don't like the look on your face. I don't like the look on your face, Rob, like you're thinking of something inappropriate.
4: Hey, Rob, say that on air, please.
3: Go ahead, Dub.
5: I'm not saying my mic is off. Go ahead.
0: No, your mic is off. You sound like you was hanging out in Ohio. I'm trying not to go gas because I feel like that's too obvious.
3: Yeah, not gas. Anything but gas.
0: Okay. What is? Oh, airline tickets. Have you seen airline tickets recently? Yo, just to go to places normally Vegas or if we obviously we live in LA, so a lot of people go to Hawaii because it's straight flight. Airline, and you know what? I got five people to pay for if I travel somewhere. So, yeah, airline tickets got to relax, man. It used to be reasonable. Hey, if I did it a little bit in advance, it doesn't matter if you're advanced right now. Airline tickets have lost their ever-loving mind. So, for me, yeah, give me airline tickets. My gosh.
4: You know what's crazy, Rob? You know the Grady from Salam always says? We all make choices. We didn't tell Kelvin to have kids and a wife. Why are you complaining about five people flights, bro? That's your choice.
5: Exactly.
0: Hey, Rob G, you only one behind back there laughing. You one behind.
4: Rob G ain't complaining, though.
0: No, Alex.
3: Wait till
0: Mike. You sit next to him every day. You know he's complaining.
4: Well, mine's easy. Grocery prices. It's insane how much it costs.
3: Give me one grocery.
4: One specific?
3: Yes.
4: Oof. I'd have to say the price of meat has gone up really high. Mm. So, like, if you want to buy, like, a good cut of meat, unless you're going to where Rob Parker goes and they name it a chicken steak, you're paying ungodly prices for any type of cut when it comes to Wagyu or just beef itself. And I've looked at these prices like, man, good thing I'm, like, mostly vegan. Because I don't know how families of, like, for example, Kelvin Washington affords groceries. It's, like, probably $1,000 a week. It's insane.
0: I ain't going to tell you what I pay. But, yeah, and listen, you're right. Ground turkey that I got today, that's normally, like, you know, sometimes you catch a $3.99, $4.99 for a pound or whatever. Man, they were like $11.99.
4: Stop.
0: Yeah, it's getting carried away.
5: I'm going to say fast food for me.
3: Which one?
5: I had a double filet of fish today.
0: Ooh.
3: They do that?
4: They still make those?
0: Yeah, they'll do it.
5: They'll do a double.
3: That's cool. Okay.
5: So the only reason I had a double is a single. A filet of fish, you know, a little patty like this.
3: A little square.
5: Yep. It's $6.06 for a filet of fish.
4: You're telling me you would get 2 for $12 then? That's
5: insane.
4: No.
5: So it's 2 for $7.50.
4: Oh, yeah. Okay.
5: So that's why I got to 2 because I'm like, I'm already paid $6 for one. That's not going to hold me over. Give me a double.
4: Wow.
0: Yeah.
5: But $7.50 for 2 fish patties.
0: So a square fish stick, basically, is crazy.
5: Right. A little bigger than a fish. 2 fish sticks.
0: No, they're delicious. Maybe. Don't get it twisted. I'm with you. I add a little lettuce, tomato, mine, and cheese. Them things are delicious.
5: But that's ridiculous. I can't imagine. I remember when they cost 59 cents.
4: Yes.
5: Seriously.
4: Do you guys remember when they had, like, the cheeseburger Tuesdays or whatever it was? It was like 60 cents a burger or something?
3: Yeah. It was 39 cent Wednesdays and 29 cent Sundays.
4: Man.
3: I want to go back to that
0: Rob
3: time.
0: G, you might be like Rob Parker level with the deals. I ain't going to lie. You be remembering some deals.
3: I do. I have so many apps, food apps on my phone. Places I go once every 6 months, but just in case if we go there, I got a coupon for it.
0: Yeah, I've been on the phone with you when you've done it. Yeah, you do. What is yours, Rob G?
3: Okay, if I'm going to be super selfish, it's going to be the price of sodas. Rob ran into each other at 7-Eleven because it was 59 cent 7-Eleven fountain drinks. And then the next day, it was like 80. Yeah, I was like, I ain't coming back. Right. I'm out.
5: I was summer. That's why I couldn't get off of it. I said this before. I drank more soda this summer because it was 59 cents. Not seriously. Like you know, like if it was $3 or $2.99, I wouldn't do it. I'm dead serious. I would have like maybe one Diet Coke, maybe, if I was really fiending. But I would not have three or four a day, but they're 59 cents.
3: Big facts. But if I'm thinking of the household, daycare prices.
4: Oof.
5: Well, that ain't going down.
0: Bro. That's the same thing. That ain't going down.
3: Last month, we paid $2,000. That's Rob Parker's Magic City Fund right there.
0: Man, Rob G, I ain't going to tell you what I've had.
4: We all make choices.
3: Yeah, everybody got choices.
0: I ain't going to tell you what I'll take
3: that's why I chose to get snipped.
4: KDOT, stop sending him to like tennis clubs and golf tournaments and stuff. You'll be fine.
0: First of all,
5: the way that those guys are talking, they would be complaining that the price of condoms was too high.
0: Hey, you ain't lying. Hey, where that DeLorean at? We can go back in time. Hey, hand me the Magnums.
5: And then pass them right to me.
0: I mean, I'm just saying, Rob G, it's your boy.
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1: Hey, Thursday Night Football's turned in, actually, to a decent game for now. After the first quarter, the Green Bay Packers and Atlanta Falcons are tied at 7. Packers struck first on a 4-yard touchdown pass from Jordan Love to Christian Watson, capping an 87-yard drive. Falcons came right back when Bijan Robinson ripped off a 55-yard run of the Packer 5, first time all year the Falcons had been in the red zone. Robinson scored on a 5-yard touchdown run 2 plays later to knot the affair at 7, capping an 85-yard touchdown drive. About to start the second quarter, Packers 7, Falcons 7. In Major League Baseball, Cubs and White Sox clinched playoff spots within 2 minutes of each other today. White Sox winning at Kansas City, Cubs beating the Marlins. In the first inning of the Cubs game, Pete Crow Armstrong became the 7th player in Major League history to join the 40-40 club. I'm Isaac Lohenkron.
2: One guy is happily divorced. One guy is happily married. One guy gets called daddy by his 3 beautiful daughters. One guy gets called daddy after a credit card approval. One guy won a state high school basketball championship. One guy only covered a state high school basketball championship. One guy's been inducted into 3 halls of fame. One guy has only mopped a hall. Does this seem weird to anybody else?
3: Crazy.
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4: 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That's right. And Last Call. So a lot to get to here in hour number 3. All right, we got an update on the Thursday Night Football.
6: That's right. Still 7-7, Atlanta versus Green Bay, as Isaac Lohenkron mentioned. Jordan Love touchdown pass. Bijan Robinson, 73 rushing yards and a score there in the first quarter. But the big headline.
7: Friend of the show.
6: Big friend of the show. He's been on the pod, been on the show. Hung out with him, got photos with him. He's a nice guy. But the big headline, of course, Michael Penix Jr., the new QB1 there in Atlanta. His first start in basically a season since he tore up his ACL last season. And good thing he has Bijan Robinson on his team, guys, because Bijan Robinson has 8 touches for 90 yards and a score. All right. Michael Penix Jr., you'll love this. 3-for-8 passing, 29 yards, no touchdowns, and a pick. Passer rating of 8.9.
7: Yeah, that's not good. That's not good. Listen, I was talking to you about this earlier with you, Rob G. Michael Penix Jr., we talk about C.J. Stroud. So it's a massive year for him because, Rob, they might say, all right, we thought we had our guy. He had flashes at times, but he had some games where he didn't look great. He's been injured a lot. He was injured a lot in college. And they might say, you know, are we in the march for Arch too? So this is going to be a big little stretch for him as he remains a starter, hopefully for him if he doesn't get pulled out of this game, because again, this might determine his future with the Falcons the next few games.
4: Yeah. I mean, I'm not a huge Michael Penix fan. I think he's just been too spotty to where obviously if you found somebody you thought was better, you would go with them. You know what I mean? Like, think about them making the moves and the quarterbacks they brought in the last 2 years, right? There's a reason. Yeah. He's been there, and they still bringing in quarterbacks. Why do they keep bringing in quarterbacks? Because I don't think they really believe in him or buy into him.
7: The injuries, too. He was injured a lot in college, and a lot of people were – that was one of the big concerns about him was, like, you know, is he going to be able to get over this?
4: Did he really play? You know what I mean, too? Like, it might be like more of a project.
7: Well, he played a lot in college. He's a little older than the, you know, you kind of your normal second year guy or whatever it is. He's 26. So, he's
6: super duper seniors.
7: Yeah, he was in college a long time.
6: Well, Doug, to your point,

0: He's had three ACL surgeries.
1: Yeah, that's just, you got to spread out the L's. Can you get an ACL, MCL, PCL?
0: And crazy. Two of them on the right knee, one on the left knee.
1: No, that
2: yeah, but they,
1: and that was the big concern for him.
2: But when you see what they've done, is all I'm saying is like it makes you not think. And I get the injury part, but he's had opportunity to play too. It just seems spotty to me. That's all.
1: It was, and he had flashes when he came in for Kirk Cousins. Remember, it was so done with Kirk. They had a chance if they win a game, they had a chance to get in the postseason. And they're like, nah, we ain't going with Kirk, you know, and they liked what they were doing. I mean, I wish, you know, if a Falcon fan could tell me if they have seen enough that they feel like this is their guy.
0: Well, guys,
1: to Rob G's point, tonight is definitely not the night.
0: This time last year, Michael Penix Jr. told CBS Sports, we expect to have the best offense in football.
2: Okay.
0: And at the time, no one thought it was super crazy. Because like, hey, you know, Bijan Robinson might be the best running back. Drake London's a Pro Bowl receiver. Kyle Pitts is a matchup nightmare. If Penix Jr. could just get them the ball, they could be dynamic. And then obviously he could not get them the ball is the problem.
2: No, not at all.
1: If you're him, Rob G, would you say, hey, guys, I wasn't even really supposed to play this early. You know, stall me out. Let me get my legs under me. You know, is there any of that? Or would... I haven't been able to really watch it right now.
0: I'm sure he feels that way. The problem is Cooper Rush was terrible. Ilo mentioned in the update, they had their first red zone appearance in this game. So they went the entire first 2 weeks, never once taking a snap in the red zone.
1: So you're saying
0: so he's like, look, man, I know I'm not myself, but I can be better than that guy.
2: But there's still the idea of bringing in Tua and bringing in
0: Kirk Cousins before that
2: just tells you all you want, right? If you really feel like you have something, put him out there. Let's see if he can play. The only way you're going to learn, but they still have fallen back on guys who have had more experience and whatnot, and then you look and see where he fits in. If Tua's healthy, I think he's playing.
1: I see the future, y'all.
2: I don't think Penix is playing.
1: He's been running the whole full marketing campaign over the last couple of weeks. He said, I know, I got my money, and I wanted a settlement with the league. It's the city of Atlanta, city of Martin Luther King and the civil rights movement. Do the Falcons go get Cap? do they say, screw it, let's go get Cap, and dang it, if he sucks, fine, we'll go and be in the March for Arch, but we might look like heroes in the city of Atlanta. You know, the city where obviously it's you know, a large portion of black folks there. And do they go get Cap, y'all, and like win some brownie points at all?
2: All right. Hey, I'm gonna let you have that one.
1: I'm just saying.
2: I mean,
1: it's a win-win, Rob. They look like they're for the cause and they're for the people. Right, and then again, right, if he right. stinks.
2: Can somebody scrape the spaghetti you just threw on the ceiling just to see if it would stick or whatever?
1: It's stuck. I'm just saying, you never know.
2: Yeah, I'm not buying it. All right, let's turn to baseball. And Vlad Jr., I mean, he had a bad season with the Blue Jays. He was unbelievable in the postseason. And Vladimir Guerrero Jr., of course, his dad, the Hall of Famer. But he had 9 home runs this year, only one at home. Just think about that. And he signed that big $500 million contract and is making, what is he making, $50 million or something a year? Or
0: 14 years, $500 million.
2: Yeah, like an unbelievable contract. And the fans are getting on him. And thank God he said it in Spanish because, I mean, just the idea is so preposterous that this guy would say this out loud. But, Rob G., can you say what he said?
0: Yeah, Vlad Jr. caught up with a Spanish language reporter about a day and a half ago. And was asked about, hey, you know, you got that big contract and you had a really down season. You know, you didn't really live up to it. And this is what Vlad Jr. said to the reporter in Spanish. I want people to understand one thing. The money they gave me wasn't for what I'm going to do. It was for what I already did. They didn't pay me because I'm going to hit 40 home runs every year. They paid me for what I've already accomplished. So, of course, there's a language barrier. Once it got translated to English, people started to figure it out. So on Thursday, he was asked about those comments by the local media in Toronto. Because, of course, they missed the playoffs, and they was following up about that. And they asked if he had any regrets about what he said. And this one he says, no, I don't regret myself. I'm not lying with what I say. I understand some fans, they don't understand the way and what I was trying to say specifically, but what I said is the way I feel.
2: Okay, I got this. So this is one of those situations where he's right and wrong.
1: Mm-hmm.
2: And he's right from the standpoint that baseball doesn't pay players for the first 6 years of their big league contract, right? We know that. So you play, you put up these numbers, and you don't get your market value. And then you get the big deal, right? That's what he's talking about. But the idea that he's talking about, he's gotten paid. He didn't get $500 million for those first 6 years only. Like, that's the part that he's being disingenuous. So, yes, he's right. You have to earn it with the 6 years, right, and putting up the numbers he put up. But then there is an expectation. You got a 14-year deal. They didn't give you, hey, we gave you a 6-year deal for the last 6 years, and then we'll give you another. You know what I mean? No. Yeah. The money is also for what they expect you to do, which is put up the numbers you put up last year. The idea is crazy to me that this guy, and I get it, you know, this is what the problem when you put people in front of podcasts and all kinds of stuff, and they're just saying stuff. If I'm a fan, when you hit one home run in Toronto, that's almost impossible. Am I right? For a player like that. It's almost impossible.
1: Like, do it on purpose. Right. You can't just do that.
2: But you get my point. So what he said isn't technically wrong. It's just wrong what he said.
1: I feel the same way. Look, there's certain in life, there's things you just because you can doesn't mean you should. You know, and yes, he's right. He could say, hey, they're giving me all this money, and I already did it, so I'm already good. And to an extent, he's right. It's a 50-50 proposition, right, when you get this type of money. 50 of it is you've earned it, right? You've been good. You've been great. Whatever it is, that's why you're getting this. The other 50 is projection. I believe, we believe as an organization, you're going to continue at minimum just being what you have been, or let alone supersede this, and that's why we're also giving you a huge, big contract. So it's a 50-50. You've earned it up to this point, and also the reason why we're giving you more for extended years is because we believe you're going to continue to be this way. Now, that's a gamble you take as an ownership group, right? It, not everybody who gets all the money we talk about all the time lives up to it. Happens regularly. You name the sports. You name the sport. It happens. But to me, also, the other side of this is, this is where it gets tricky for athletes. Because sometimes these athletes speak facts. I'll go back to 2011, where LeBron James famously loses in the Heat to the Dallas Mavericks. Remember what he said at the end of the day? All the people that was rooting on me to fail, they got to wake up tomorrow and have the same life they had before they woke up today. They got the same personal problems they had today. I'm going to continue to live the way I live and continue to do the things I want to do with me and my family and be happy with that. Well, yeah, you're right, but that just sounds bad. It comes off wrong.
2: That was the worst thing I ever heard.
1: I can one-up you. Can I one-up it real quick?
2: That was really bad. Like, basically saying, I'm rich and you guys are
1: poor.
2: My
1: life's great. Your life sucks.
2: Exactly.
1: So shut up.
2: That's what he said.
1: And I get the frustration, right? You just lost the finals. People are mad at you.
2: But that's so tacky.
1: That's what I mean. We're glad. Vlad, I should say, he went no way near this. But I'm giving examples of, like, where it just comes off a little wrong at times. Remember this one? 2004. Anybody got a guess? Sprewell, I have a family to feed. I told you I need to feed my family. They offered me 3 years and $21 million. That's not going to cut it. It's not going to happen here. It will happen somewhere else. And everybody's like, yo, you can't feed. And especially, again, this is 22 years ago. So $21 million back then.
2: And he didn't get another deal, did he? I don't think he did.
1: Right. And so my only point is, Vlad's right. He's earned the money. But also, the other half of that money is projected out to what we think you're going to be. And sometimes saying things like this and money talk, it's always tough when you talk money.
2: Stop talking money. It's just, you know, I don't understand why guys put their business out and talk money.
1: It just never goes well with the average fan who's busting their butt and only making, you know, if you look at the average in this country, you know, for an average person's salary is probably like $40,000.
2: Right.
1: Off top of my head, you know.
2: I don't know. It's crazy. All right, 877-99 on Fox. Were Vlad Jr.'s comments about his contract out of bounds? Or are you cool with it? Yeah. Hey, he's right. The first 6 years he didn't get any loot, and this was the money, the payment for that. Or is he out of bounds? 877-99 on Fox. We'll continue the conversation next with you. It is The Odd Couple, Fox Sports Radio.
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21: Cloudy skies expected and foggy tonight with a chance for isolated rain showers. Lows around 57, winds out of the east around 5 miles per hour. Daytime highs approaching 68 with fog in spots early tomorrow. Overcast skies. Partly cloudy skies with fog in spots tomorrow night. Lows around 54. From the Weatherology Weather Center, I'm meteorologist Paul Trombley on 99.3 The Fan, Winona. Right now, it's 59 degrees.
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0: that. 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So make sure you go ahead and do that. All right, let's take some calls here. Vlad Jr., just speaking what he is true. You know, a struggling season. I ain't going to lie, y'all. I didn't have him having one home run at home on my bingo card. That's crazy to believe. But here we are. 877-99 on Fox. Who we got?
1: Let's kick it off with Tony in Ottawa, a place I need to get to. My God, it's on my list of places to visit, Tony. How are you?
2: How you doing, guys? If you want to come to Ottawa, the city of canals, one of the most beautiful cities around, it rivals your beautiful Washington. But if you guys want to be, I'm in a beautiful restaurant, a wine bar called Vespa.
1: Okay.
2: Down on Main Street. You guys hit Ottawa when you come up to watch the hockey game. And you hit Vespa, then you talk to my buddy Rolf. Rolf is R-O-L-F. He's a wine master, and his the food here is Italian, and it's amazing.
1: I need to get to Ottawa. I've been to Montreal, I've been to Toronto, and there's so many cities I need to get to, but Ottawa's on my list definitely.
2: All right. I think you two gentlemen would like the sights up here too. The women are kind of beautiful.
1: Okay, very nice.
0: All right.
1: When they open up the fur coat, anything going on or what we got?
0: Hey,
1: I'm just saying.
2: I don't know, but I'm
1: hey, yo.
2: That question. You guys must be Italian boys from Staten Island or something. I don't know, man.
1: Forget about it.
2: You got Tony in Ottawa trying to get you some fur. Come on, let's go.
0: Something ain't right, but I'm still riding it.
1: That's right.
0: Hey, Rob, just call Alex, me. I feel like we ain't on this call no more. This is just them two kicking.
1: Just call me Trapper John.
2: Okay, let's talk about Vladdy. Talking to Ricky Ricardo, maybe trying to get himself out of Toronto. What do you think, boys? I think he wants to go with Bo. He wants to go down to New York and be with Bo.
1: Something didn't make sense. Bo. Why would he say that? I don't even understand why he would say it.
2: Bro, the guy must have been drinking about 6-7 of those Labatt brews, man, or smoking some of that Puerto Rican tea. What can I tell you, man? Because you would not be saying that if you hit one home run and you wanted to stay, right? So maybe that's his carpet ride out to New York. What do you think, boys?
1: Yeah, something doesn't make sense. Not when you hit, thanks for the call. We appreciate that. You hit nine home runs and one at home.
0: Wait, 81 games?
1: I don't know he didn't play every game, but you get my point.
0: Right.
1: How do you get one home run in a home ballpark?
0: I'm looking this up. I need to know. Yeah, that's almost an impossibility. That's almost like you purposely tried to.
1: And right. anybody who wants to know whether the Dodgers are bigger than the Lakers in this city, did you see the attendance number they just put up? Almost four million tickets. Under 50,000 a game. Are you kidding me? Do you know how big those numbers are? Incredible.
0: No, that's, I mean, you already know. And not to mention,
1: no, for people outside of Los Angeles sometimes, you know what I mean? People don't realize how big the Dodgers are here in this town. All right, Andre in Massachusetts, you're on the Odd Couple Fox Sports Radio.
3: What's going on? Thanks for taking the call. Yeah, the Dodgers are big business because they're winning.
1: Well, let me just say this. They just said it, posted it. They will surpass 4 million for the second straight year. 4 million tickets sold.
0: Yep.
3: Right. So that should be instructive to Vlad. Okay, if things aren't going better, then you need to do better. Nobody wants to hear about what it could have, should have, and yesteryear, as you guys said, particularly when you have the dream job making, you know, insane money. Do better. That's what people want to hear, A, and that's what's good for you as an individual, B, rather than this pity party nonsense. Okay, why are people jumping off of Deshaun Watson's back, as you guys talked about earlier this week? Because he's doing better. All right, he's living up to his potential. And so, yes, for stars, that's just the last thing, as you guys have alluded to. Yes, everybody has different challenges. That's not what I'm saying. Mental health, the whole nine yards. All right, but because we all have different challenges, it just does so much more when you lean into, I need to do better, versus the litany of excuses. So that's the path I hope he takes, rather than being an ineffective prima donna. Thanks for taking the call.
1: Yes, thank you.
0: I'm all locked into this, by the way, Rob. So if we get more another calls or whatever, let me know. Otherwise, I got some numbers here. Okay. So
1: the numbers are ridiculous. Let me tell you something. He was so good last year. So good.
0: Exactly. So, but I wanted to know other guys. Like, has this happened before? So there's two other guys who've done something similar. No one as bad as this. So let me just start by saying, a bit not burying the headline. Ain't nobody that bad. But surprisingly, Brady Anderson did it.
1: Brady had 50 home runs, yep.
0: Yep, in 96. And then the next year, do you remember what it was?
1: Next year he hit 11.
0: Good. Well, more than that, but 18.
1: 18, okay. That was a big drop-off, yep.
0: 2021, you remember, MVP year for this person. NL MVP. You remember who it was?
1: The year?
0: 2021 NL MVP. 2019 was his MVP season. Then COVID, obviously, the next year. So the real follow-up was 2021.
1: Yeah, but was it Cody Bellinger with the Dodgers?
0: There you go.
1: Yeah. Yep. Right.
0: 47 home runs, and then the next year he only had 10.
1: And you got to remember, Cody went through that bad stretch where it looked like he had lost his career, went to the Cubs, wound up regaining it. Look where he is now, just re-signed with the Yankees. Is playing fine, but he had a couple years right?
0: Yeah, he had you thought, is it the juiced up ball there? Remember that? Yeah.
4: No, I know why.
0: Everybody was like, all these guys are doing numbers.
4: You want to know
0: because of those juiced up balls? What's that?
4: Because he was high as a kite. You seen his eyes? That guy was never sober.
1: Allegedly,
4: he was on Saturn.
0: Cody Bellinger could have never smoked weed in his entire life, but no, he is never going to pass the test because people are going to look at him and say,
4: "Hell no,
0: you've been high." Nah, you've been high. He only had 4 at Dodger Stadium that season, though, Rob.
1: Oh, wow.
0: So that's the closest we've gotten where a guy had monster numbers.
1: He almost had none.
0: That's crazy.
1: Wow.
0: All right, file affair on the other side right now. Ilo is going to get us updated. Ilo.
5: You know, it's actually turned into a somewhat decent Thursday night football game. The Atlanta Falcons holding a 10-7 lead.
1: Wait a minute. Al Michaels is not broadcasting? Oh, I'm sorry.
5: Oh, my God. How dare you? The man is like a god to me. By the way, Kelvin, is the thought bubble above your head right now? Come on, Rob. He stepped in it and he's getting Ilo all off track. Anyway, Falcons up.
0: You got it.
5: Yeah, thank you. I appreciate that. 10-7 Falcons over the Packers. 3 minutes left to play in the second quarter. So this game started with Green Bay scoring first on a 4-yard touchdown pass from Jordan Love to Christian Watson. Then Atlanta came back when Bijan Robinson ripped off a 55-yard run to the Packer 5. The first time the Falcons had been in the red zone all year. He scored on a 5-yard touchdown run 2 plays later. Then, with 4:48 left in the first half, Nick Folk of the Falcons kicked a 44-yard field goal to give them a 10-7 lead. And then moments ago, Green Bay's Trey Smack lined up to attempt a 47-yard field goal to tie the game, but his kick was smacked by Zach Harrison of the Falcons, who blocked it. So now we're down to 2 minutes and 10 seconds left to play in the second quarter, and the Falcons have a 3rd-and-1 on the Packer 34-yard line, holding a 10-7 lead at Green Bay. Baseball, the Cleveland Guardians clinched a playoff berth for the 3rd straight season with a 1-0 win over the Red Sox at Fenway. The Milwaukee Brewers became the Majors' first 100-game winner since 2023 with a 5-1 victory at Philadelphia. Cubs and White Sox clinched playoff spots within 2 minutes of each other today. The White Sox winning at Kansas City, Cubs beating the Marlins at Wrigley. In the first inning of that game, Pete Crow Armstrong stole second base to become the 7th player in Major League history to join the 40-40 club. Finally, Kelvin and Rob, back to the NFL. The trailer for the John Madden biopic, Madden.
0: I just saw it, yeah. Ilo. I literally just watched it.
5: Released today, Nicolas Cage portraying him. Here's a brief taste.
6: Look at this guy right here. He's got a steaming head. You see that heat coming off of his head? You could have a barbecue right there. You could have a barbecue.
7: I don't think I'd want to eat anything cooked on a man's head.
6: Mm-hmm. You're funny, Pat.
1: He wasn't fat enough, though. I'm sorry.
0: Yeah, they need a little more up in the throat.
1: Did you see it?
5: It premieres November 18th.
1: No, I'm just saying the video. Did you see the video?
5: Yeah.
1: Is he fat enough to be John Madden?
5: I think so. I think he was appropriately portly. It's just you're asking a lot of your makeup person.
1: Well, well, what was the other guy? Brandon, who did The Whale, the movie? Like that?
4: Brendan Fraser.
1: Brandon Fraser. Yeah, did you see that?
5: That's an Oscar-winning makeup
1: that
5: job
1: is
5: right there.
1: Unbelievable. The Whale, or what was it called? Whale or The Whale? You couldn't even recognize him.
0: No, they could have did more, but aside from that, Madden had a specific sound, like, you know, boom. It was just, I don't know, it felt more like a Saturday Night Live sketch.
1: I'm going to say this too, very disappointed. You brought up the Cubs and the White Sox making the postseason, but you didn't tell me the last time both Chicago teams made the playoffs.
5: It was 2020, wasn't it?
1: Was it that recently?
5: Yeah.
1: The White Sox? How did 2020?
5: I mean, everybody made it in 2020. Wait a minute. Did you want me to bring up the 1906 World Series, which was the second one you covered?
1: No. Okay. Thanks, Isla.
0: Isla almost spit my water out everywhere.
1: Don't let me come in there and pimp slap you. I'm just saying.
0: I almost spit my
5: workman's
0: water out.
5: Workman's comp.
0: On a TV things on Thursday. Ilo, thank you. Have a great night, brother. All right, it's a hot couple. It is now time to get to Foul or Fair with J.R. Gamble.
8: Hey, what's that? That ball is.
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10: 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Who's up?
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9: 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Here's J.R. Gamble.
12: That's right. It's Foul or Fair here on The Odd Couple, a segment we go around the diamond to discuss all the biggest headlines in Major League Baseball. 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Gamble.
13: That's right. What's up, fellas? I probably could have hit more home runs than Vlad did this year just getting out there and playing.
1: I know my godson JC would have hit two home runs. I mean, come on.
13: For sure. But hey, JC's not getting paid for what he's going to do in the future. He's getting paid for what he did, Rob. Get it right, buddy.
1: Oh, yeah. There you go. All right. Oh,
0: that's right. One home run is crazy.
1: That's right.
0: What you got?
12: All right, guys. I got three baseball topics because JR is the star of this segment. He gets the first crack at every single one. So let's get to it. The Dodgers made the controversial decision this week to option rookie phenom Josue De Paula for the last week of the season.
1: Who was born in Brooklyn, I want you to know that.
12: During his brief big league stint, guys, De Paula had 11 walks, 10 hits, 5 for extra bases in just 42 plate appearances. Not just that, his swagger, his aura seemed to radiate throughout the entire team. They all loved him. Fans loved him. It was great. Problem is, he's not a defender. And Ohtani is locked in as the DH. So, foul or fair, say the Dodgers will be making a mistake if they do not NOT put De Paula on the playoff roster.
13: I'm not being a prisoner of the moment. Fair.
14: It's a fair ball.
13: Because I feel like you can never have too much talent come playoff time, especially when you're going for 3 in a row. The baseball guards definitely are against you right now, so some new juju never hurts. I mean, I've watched enough baseball, Rob, Kelvin, to know that a young hot bat who hasn't even been in the majors, you know, long enough to get scared or intimidated or even understand the magnitude of what's going on, it could be a great spot. He has that kind of power that can make a difference in October. Now, I don't think he's going to play a lot, but even for one at bat, DePaula can make a difference.
1: I'm going to say foul.
9: That is a foul ball.
1: And the reason I say foul is Rob G brought it up in the setup. Defensively, if he mishandles or misplays a ball in the postseason, people will go crazy. Like, he's not really a good he's been electric. I agree with that as far as offensively. And there's just not enough space. Who was the other guy they got to bring back? They got to make another roster spot for the catcher for rushing. They need another roster spot. So how in the world could they do it? JR, that's the reason why, is that they need roster spots, and he's a kid. And defensively, he's not good, Kelvin.
0: This is a tough one because both of you brought up great points, but if I have to lean a certain way, I'm going to have to lean foul as well.
9: That is a foul ball.
0: Only reason I say that is because the good thing if you're the Dodgers, you ain't going nowhere, JR. Meaning you expect to be right back in his position next year.
1: Right.
0: And he could become the welcomed face of next year's season. Like, this is our guy. We could be going for a four-peat or getting right back to it, say they were to get there and lose or something. But with that guy, I want him there because one of the knocks I've had on the Dodgers has been that they can become too methodical. Freeman, Mookie, you know, no emotion, just stay focused, those kind of guys. And I love the fact, that's why I love a Teoscar Hernandez when he was, you know, he first came about. Somebody with some emotion, some something to bring it to it. And this kid has been fantastic. Right. His eye at the plate, but I can see where he's better served next year, and you're excited that you got that guy coming up.
13: One at bat can make a difference in the World Series. That's all I'm saying.
1: And one drop ball in right field can make a difference.
0: We saw it two World Series ago.
13: You're scared of that, though.
1: I'm just saying.
12: By the way, touchdown Falcons about to be 17-7 going into halftime.
1: Oh, there you go.
12: Dirty
1: yards. At least the Packers aren't going to give up a double-digit lead.
12: That's facts. All right.
0: Matt LaFleur shaking in his boots.
12: Question number two. The Chicago White Sox, our Chicago White Sox, are officially the first team in baseball history to lose 100-plus games 3 years in a row and make the playoffs in the fourth season. In fact, no team had even lost two straight 100-plus yard seasons and they made the playoffs. So, JR, foul or fair, say the White Sox are the best story in baseball, period, for this season.
13: Kind of, but to your question, foul.
14: That is a foul ball.
13: And I love this question. So give me a second. A better story that everybody's missing, including the great Rob Parker, is their manager, Will Venable, the son of former MLB player Max Venable. He was handed some slack, okay, a few years ago. Rookie. And the Princeton grad has shown to be a great motivator, student, and teacher of the game. And has this team in the freaking playoffs, guys. Come on, it's incredible. Not too many guys can come into the franchise, turn it around while working with the talent constraints that Venable's had to work with, and waiting for young guys like Jordan Montgomery to develop. Venable has a special touch. I expect more success from him. He's not getting nearly enough credit. He's easily my manager of the year. I had to give Will Venable props. I couldn't wait because nobody's talking about him.
1: Well, but it's fair. I mean,
14: it's a fair ball.
1: It is the best story, and Venable, of course, is a part of that story. But to lose that many games for 3 years in a row. And then make the playoffs like they did. This is out of left field, literally, Kelvin.
0: Yeah.
13: Foul.
14: That is a foul ball.
0: I'm going with the Red Sox.
13: Ooh.
0: I mean, I think what they've been able to pull off over the last little, you know, month or two of the season.
1: They should have never been that bad. That's the only reason. I hear what you're saying, come back, but they shouldn't have been that bad.
0: Yeah, I hear you, but I just think the Red Sox, what they've been able to pull off this run, this stretch that they had, and you're right that nobody expected it to be terrible off the bat, but for them to make this run, and now it's not crazy that, you know, could they represent the AL in the World Series? I'm there. And going back to Rob G, the way he phrased the question, in all caps, was period, as if there was no other option. That's why I'm saying the Red Sox, because at least they could be an option.
12: Shout out to the White Sox. All right, Fowler Fair, J.R. Gamble sitting in with the fellas. Last one, Justin Verlander will be making the final start of his MLB career on Saturday. He's a lock for the Hall of Fame, even on Rob Parker's ballot, which never has anybody voted in.
13: Never.
12: 266 career wins, two World Series titles, three Cy Youngs, MVP, pitching triple crowns, only part of it. Look at the Wikipedia page. It goes on forever. Guys, foul or fair to say that Justin Verlander is the best pitcher of his generation?
13: Fair.
14: It's a fair ball.
13: I mean, over the last 15 years, it's Verlander, Kershaw, and Scherzer. That's pretty easy. Put them in any order that you want. Three Cy Youngs apiece. Couple of MVPs. I don't think Scherzer won one, but the other two did. Verlander has 12 years of 200 or more innings, so he's definitely the workhorse out of the bunch because neither the other two have more than, I think, 6 years of 200 or more innings. But you could take any of these guys, one through three, but I definitely wouldn't have a problem with Verlander being listed as one, but some Dodger fans might.
1: Yeah, I'm going to say that it is fair.
14: It's a fair ball.
1: And I know Kershaw people won't be happy with it, but but his resume is impeccable. Three no-hitters, you know, and to win an MVP when you win a Cy Young as well, like, is special. And I know Kershaw has done it too. He's over 100 wins over, you know, over 500, 100 wins. Like, that's incredible. I got to go there with Verlander.
0: Man, this is a tough one. And, JR, you set it up great as far as, like, pick the guy you want and I'll give you the other one, you know, and I'll be okay between Kershaw, Verlander, and Max Scherzer. But I'm going to go fair.
14: I'm going to go fair.
0: I think also, and this is what happens sometimes in sports, I think Justin Verlander had a little bit more of that clutch in him, that little bit more of that toughness in him that Kershaw gets knocked for. You know, like you worried about him. Oh, how's he going to be in the seventh inning? They're all fantastic. But give me Justin Verlander by a hair. I think he was just a little bit more dominant and more feared as well. But give me any of them, I'll be all right.
12: And that's Fowler fair.
13: All right, fellas. That was Will Venable, man. Stop playing with him. Stop playing with that Princeton grad, man.
0: Hey, I ain't mad at him. Shout out to you, JR. Appreciate you as always, man. All right, that was Fowler fair. We'll do it again next week. We got last call, 877-99 on Fox, 877-99 on Fox. 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

0: Shout out to J.R. Gamble, who joined us just moments ago. Appreciate that, as always. DJ Alex on the ones and twos, providing the tunes for the day. By the way, if you miss any of the show, just download the podcast. Just search the iCouple wherever you get the pod. Rate it 5 stars. Give us some love. Review it, share it, subscribe, all that good stuff, man. Greatly appreciate it, as always. So go ahead and download it wherever you find it. Let it ride out real quick. That's right. Let's get to it. It is time now for Last Call.
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4: Hey, what's up, Rob Parker?
2: How are you, Tom?
5: Rob Parker.
4: Right. I thought when they asked you what one thing you want the price to go down on, I thought you were going to say baby oil.
2: You know what? That would have been pretty good, but I have such a collection. Stockpile. I'm good. Yes. Yeah. You know, whenever it's 50% off,
4: you're
2: I stock
4: all stocked up.
2: Yes, I'm stocked up.
6: You and P. Diddy.
0: Yeah. Yeah, that's why I couldn't find none. Rob G was looking for some for his baby. Couldn't
2: I
0: find
2: need
0: none.
2: Baby oil. There you go. Baby oil. Hey, nothing wrong with a little baby oil.
0: No doubt. That's all he wanted good to tell you, I guess.
2: All right, Tom. Thank you. That was pretty good. You
3: need, I'm man, a little moist
2: need,
3: right now.
2: You need baby oil in Tucson. It's kind of dry there, right?
0: Yeah.
6: It's a little hot.
2: No, I mean the heat.
6: A little sticky.
2: Stuff. Yeah, that's
0: hey, I can't believe, shout out to Jay, who kind of one of our sales department. I can't believe she ain't found you a baby oil, some type of somebody, Johnson, somebody baby oil did.
7: I don't think they want to be associated with you, but with some of the things yeah. that you've said.
2: Are you
0: that's
2: kidding?
0: A good point.
7: Not for probably, reasons unintended that for use.
0: Anytime yeah, they you might want
2: sell,
0: their baby oil.
2: Anytime
0: to
2: you could sell product, and you're good. I'm selling product for you. Let's yeah, not be let's not be like
7: you don't know what buns I've been eating.
0: Closer to the actual baby is probably where they wanted like.
2: And Monty, I'm sorry to bring you into this. Take off that ugly Dodgers thing. What is that with those colors? What is that?
0: Is that neon green?
2: Wow. What is that?
0: Elijah, put the camera on her.
2: No, I'm serious. The Dodgers are blue and white. What is that outfit
8: why
2: you got
8: such
2: on?
8: Why are you such a hater?
2: I'm sorry. I'm just...
8: It's cute. What?
0: Is it a dress?
2: What?
8: No, it's like a polo, like a...
0: Okay.
2: What kind of color is that? What
8: it's just never a seen... little neon green. It's like a highlighter.
2: Okay.
8: Why
7: is that so stand that, yeah. out, right? Okay. So that people know she's working. It's not like everyone else is wearing blue and white, right?
8: Yeah.
7: There you go.
0: I'm more impressed with the sun's out, guns out.
8: Thank
0: okay,
8: you.
0: Monty.
8: I thought I could get a tan one more time before it's too late.
2: It didn't look like it was a t-shirt. Okay. I mean, like a shirt. I thought it was like a one piece.
8: It's a shirt.
0: Yeah, it does look like a tennis, like a
2: you
0: tennis dress.
2: I mean?
0: You know what I mean?
8: Oh,
2: yeah.
8: I see. Yes, like, it's not that. I'm wearing
2: what I thought
8: black
2: it was.
8: Pants. Yeah,
2: seriously.
8: No. Yeah, that's not it.
2: Okay, I'm sorry for
8: so is it better now that you know it's like a shirt?
2: Okay.
8: Is it better?
2: Yeah, a little bit.
8: Okay.
0: Well, I just think really he did that because so we can get our subscribers up. That's what I think it was. I think there's Rob. Okay. Hey, Rob. Well done. Well played.
6: Okay, Kelvin. Oh, I'm sorry, Monty. What's your shirt say?
0: Yeah. Uh-huh. Well played, Rob. Elijah just texted me right now. Well, let me see what he said. Subscribers through the roof. Yep.
2: Unbelievable.
0: Good move there, Rob G. Appreciate it.
2: That's right. If you want to see more of Monty, yes, make sure you subscribe to the Odd Couple.
0: Hey, Monty. Josue De Paula, you want him even though he's not a position player like that? You want him in there?
8: I wouldn't be against it. I wouldn't be against it. I'm not 100% sold, but I wouldn't be against
2: but
8: it.
2: But defensively, that's the problem.
8: Yes, seriously. Yes. It would be just literally for DH purposes.
2: Right.
8: That's like, it. And I don't
2: and
8: know.
2: And that's
8: if
2: the he, problem, right.
8: I don't know.
0: And Shohei got that on lock right now. Yeah.
2: So what would be the purpose? You're 100% right.
8: Right.
2: You can't put him in the field. Right.
8: Yeah.
0: I said no. I said I would love to see it because of his energy, but next year you can just look forward to it and have that guy. You know what I mean? Like, oh, yeah. Shoot, we're going to be good again. And we got him. That would be it. All right, it's the Odd Couple. See y'all Friday. Fucking flashback. 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

0: Bijan Robinson has 15 carries for 111 yards and a touchdown. In baseball, the Cubs and the White Sox actually clinched playoff spots within 2 minutes of each other earlier today as the White Sox beat the Royals 9-1 and the Cubs edged the Marlins 2-1. I'm Monty Bolaños.
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3: 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How long does it take? 5 minutes? 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
3: 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It's Thursday night.
9: Yeah.
3: There is football.
9: That is true.
3: That's really what... That's really the best thing I can. It's Thursday night. There is football.
9: That is a good summary statement.
3: The best running back in the NFL is playing. He is having a good night.
9: That's it.
3: That's really as far as
10: Reese Hall's playing.
3: That's really as far. Oh, second best.
9: So the fun in the theoretical world as we got here, and you and I were getting ready to, and you know, stretching ahead of the big voice guy introducing us, was the promo that they're already looking ahead to next Thursday. It's Aaron Rodgers against Jared Verse.
3: Mm-hmm. Get ready.
9: We had no trust that the quarterback for the Browns will actually be the guy that's under center this Sunday.
3: Yep.
9: So let's go ahead to the guy on the defensive line.
3: They should have just put like the picture up for maybe on Twitter when no one has their, like, you just have your Twitter profile and you're, you know, jumping knucklehead Billy X27341911, and it's just the outline. Of the
9: silhouette,
3: just the silhouette, the gray silhouette, like that's what it should be. Versus, you know, Aaron Rodgers, TBA.
9: No, it's good.
3: That's what you have.
9: It's good. Yeah, because otherwise, you know, there's one just really big problem with this game.
3: One problem. There's one problem.
9: Just one problem.
3: It's the Falcons and the Packers. There's only one problem.
9: Yeah.
3: What's the problem?
9: Packers really stink.
3: Yes. Look, I listen. Listen, it is 17-7. The Falcons with the lead early in the third quarter, though the Packers do have the football and they are driving. I told you after the loss on Sunday, the Packers stink. I told you this all week. And all I've seen all week long has been, let's prop the Packers up. They're still really good. They're finding their footing. Boy, this is a Packers team that lucky they started out a little slow. No, they stink. They needed the Jets to jet. To not understand what we're doing at the end of the first half, to not understand what we're doing at the end of the second half, to not really have the head coach have a feel for what to do offensively, and they handed the game to the Packers. There's a reason why teams were 44-0 when they hold a team to under 200 yards, win the turnover battle, the other team commits 10 penalties. You don't lose games that way, but Jets, that's all you need to say, is Jets. And as one of the three people outside of the state of Wisconsin and New York that watched the game from beginning to end, it was a quintessential, how did the Jets just throw up on themselves and give them this game? And that's what it was. The Packers stink. They have nothing going on offensively. They can't run the football. They can only throw the football a tiny bit. And I told you, they stink. They stink.
9: Well, I went back and watched it like it was a horror movie.
3: Oh,
9: I made myself a giant bucket of popcorn.
3: Everybody dies at the end. What are you watching for?
9: Well, that's kind of what I watched.
3: It ends terribly.
9: Well, but that's it, right? I got to see.
3: It ends like midsummer.
9: Who's the lone survivor?
3: No, there's no.
9: You know, the Academy Museum opened a new thing on horror movies today, to where you can go see The Dress from the May Day.
3: There's no.
9: So you got that going for you.
3: There's no survivors at the end of this.
9: No, first half there was a 45-yard pass to Matthew Golden. Okay, great. The other 24 plays the Packers ran, 64 total yards.
3: Yeah, not great, Bob.
9: Yeah, so struggling. You had the touchdown to Watson. That's all fine and good. And now the Packers are moving the ball here early in the third. But this is a game that was set up for them at home against a team that

0: that felt like they were going to grab their starting quarterback by choosing a name from a bucket.
1: Yeah, yeah.
0: Everybody put in. Yeah, you're all in, right? In.
1: Yeah.
0: Everybody's good. All right.
1: And look,
0: Penix.
1: So far, Michael Penix Jr. has been okay. Really bad throw on the pick. Yes, did Dotson potentially quit on the route? Yeah,
0: yes.
1: but you can't be late over the middle of the field, right? Can't be late and over the middle of the field, right? You know, that's like quarterback 101. You can't be late when you're thrown middle of the field and you threw into a lot of traffic and the interception happens. But then the Falcons do a smart thing. Wait. Let's just stop throwing with the football. And let's just give the ball to the best running back in the NFL. Oh, and that started to work pretty well. Bijan Robinson rips off a big run. He goes in for a touchdown. He's over 100 yards at halftime. Like, okay, suddenly the best play, and we knew the best play for the Falcons, was giving the ball to him. And all I could think of in the first half, especially watching plays near the end when they had the ball, they were driving, they were in the red zone, and they gave it to Bijan Robinson on three straight plays, and he got swallowed up. And I'm just watching the defense, and I'm thinking of Bijan Robinson going, man, how much longer can he do this? Like, you are wasting the career of the best running back in the NFL. Now, he's still got probably five or six more peak years to go, but you are no closer to solving your quarterback issue than you were 3 years ago when you drafted him.
0: Yep.
1: You held him back the first year. What are you doing? He's a number one. What are you doing?
0: Okay. That's right. Him and Algier.
1: But now he is the best running back in the NFL. He does everything. There are some guys that do things maybe a tiny bit better. Maybe Jahmyr Gibbs does a catch the ball to the backfield a tiny bit better, but not nearly enough. And what Bijan Robinson does, especially being the workhorse three down back, there is nobody better in the NFL. And I'm just sitting here going, you're a Falcons, like, forget about, oh, we got the, you've gone 0-for with all of the quarterbacks you have brought in, from Kirk Cousins to Michael Penix to Tua, to Cooper Rush, to Jack Strand, whoever you have brought in the Bijan Robinson era, none of it has worked. So if I'm Robin, I'm going, man, I got to get out of here. I can't
0: just
1: stay
0: signed
1: anymore,
0: a big
1: man.
0: New deal.
1: I can't stay anymore.
0: But he can pull a Myles Garrett and say, I'm still gone,
1: but
0: man.
1: Now, but this is now an era of the NFL where you can. Sometimes it's easier to trade a guy when you know what the money situation is, right?
0: Yeah.
1: Am I going to trade for you knowing that I have to give you a big contract? What is that big contract going to be? It's only going to be more money if I have to wait and give it to you. So guys get traded now more easily with big money. But I, again, the whole time watching Bijan Robinson go, well, he's got money. He's got a commercial. It's awesome because, wow, it's got to be really difficult for him going out on the field every day going, we've gone 0-for the entire time I'm here on quarterbacks.
0: Yeah, but you look at what they built around him, right? Because you paid Drake London, too. He's got 3 catches, 54 yards. Fantasy owners saying, all right, it's 8.4. I'll at least run with that. But it's the idea of, you got a good offensive line, right? Rated one of the best in the game. You've got those complimentary pieces. You've got Kyle Pitts. He's got 1 catch for 5 yards. Hooper drives the boat, though. I mean, he did find the end zone. So you got that going for you. But, you know, defensively, the defensive line, you had one guy get himself in trouble, and then you had a bunch of injuries. So what you thought you'd figured out in the draft and free agency and re-signing and whatever, like, that's been completely torn asunder. Not that you'd know it from what the Packers have done thus far tonight, but all of that for Bijan Robinson, we joked about it going into the year, him and Achane, although I don't think they'll have the ball enough, of how much can you legitimately run them into the ground this year? Can they actually approach that Wilder 492? I don't know. He had 15 for 111 after the first half.
1: First half.
0: Had 1 catch for 17 yards. And,
1: first half.
0: And we got our pacing, baby. Let's go.
1: First half. 17-7. Falcons with the lead right now over the Packers. But again, the Packers are driving. 10:30 to go in the third quarter. What do you got, Frostburg?
2: Yeah, Jahmyr Gibbs just called in.
1: Okay.
2: He said to go blank yourself.
1: Wow. Okay,
0: well, he did. I mean,
1: I should not have said that ahead of the Jets game. That's just gonna spur him
2: on. 300-yard game.
1: He's gonna have a 150-150 game against the Jets.
0: Yeah, but here's the great thing, you know, for Breece Hall and the Jets offense, they should be able to move the ball against that squad.
2: Wait, the Jets have an offense?
1: Man, hey, no, the offense is not. Defense is really good. Best defense in the NFL first 2 weeks. Best defense
2: the banner
1: in the
2: now,
1: NFL,
2: buddy.
1: And we're 1-1. That's
0: all. Well, you know what? Find your wins, baby. That's all.
1: It's just awful. So this is where we are with this game right now. And make no mistake, the two biggest things you're going to learn tonight, not only are the Falcons continuing to be really bad, the Packers stink too.
0: Yeah, they just really fouled this one up too. Mm. Wow.
1: They are booing at Lambeau right now. This is how bad things are. Jordan Love just threw it out of the back of the end zone, looking for Matthew Golden, who was open. Now, this is where you're at already. Yeah. Here we are, third quarter of week three, and now they're booing at Lambeau.
0: 17-7, third down play. They get it out to Watson along the edge. He dives, but he's out of bounds, so he's ruled short of the first. 4th and 1, because you can't trust your run game. They roll Love out, and he absolutely airmails it.
1: Yeah.
0: Out of the back of the end zone.
1: It's bad things, man.
0: The fact that you're saying, screw this, we need the touchdown right now instead of kicking the field goal.
1: Mm-hmm.
0: I missed it. Did the field goal kicker get taken out or anything? Did they disqualify him from this game? What am I missing here? It's early third quarter. You're playing the Falcons and you're basically saying we're desperate for a score right here.
1: Yeah.
0: Come on.
1: That's where you're at, man. That's where you're at. Look, again, I go back to how we started the show. It's football. It's Thursday night.
0: Yeah.
1: That's what we have.
0: Well,
1: right?
0: But it allows us to get the work up a lather.
1: And notice how I haven't even yet mentioned, because it's one of those, if you know, you know. But we are getting an onslaught of Falcons primetime games in the next
0: couple
1: of weeks.
0: Why did you do that? You could have left that for later on in the show.
1: People have to know,
0: why are you
1: man?
0: Letting them know now? Oh, no. Now you're just giving them a warning.
1: People
0: now you're
1: have to
0: being
1: know.
0: That guy in the horror film standing on the porch going, don't do it.
1: No. We are getting the Falcons Sunday night, this Monday night, next Thursday night, next Sunday night again, and Monday night again. They're playing back-to-back the next 5 weeks. Every primetime game involves the Atlanta Falcons.
0: Well,
1: there's even a special Saturday game where the Falcons are playing.
0: Even a bonus. Yeah. We're going to run it against Nations League in Erling Haaland.
1: Really, we got 3 primetime games in the next 2 weeks with the Falcons.
0: That's just unbelievable.
1: Hope you like Bijan Robinson. I really hope you like him.
0: I know.
1: I hope you like watching running the football and getting back to old power football, what football looked like in the 80s, because that's what you're going to have.
0: I mean, I know contractually they have the thing of, all right, every team's got to be on Thursday night.
1: Yeah.
0: Okay, you fulfilled that one. I don't think that exists in those other windows.
1: No, well, I think in the schedule makers probably thought, you know, a while ago that, hey, you know, Robinson's good. You Penix, a lot of excitement
0: there.
1: Let's go.
0: They updated that from 2024, though, right?
1: No. Yeah, and I want you to, they did make the schedule following the end of last season. This wasn't something that was made when Penix was drafted. So just so you know, they did have a lot of information to know full well, hey, we're going to give you the Falcons this many times in the first 4 weeks of the season.
0: He's coming off a torn leg. Okay.
1: You know,
0: here we are.
1: This is, you know, the thing is here, this is what this is like with the Falcons. I really wonder if this is what it is, because there's no reason why we should be subjected to the
0: Falcons.
1: Man,
0: Atlanta's a big city, so right, I mean, so, you got that going for you.
1: You know that, you know, my wife and I, we do card tournaments once every few months. And
2: Pokemon or illegal?
1: Completely legal. It's Pokemon for money is what it is. And so we do these cards, and we have to have 3 tables of 4 people at each table, mm-hmm. right? So she
2: definitely
1: goes
2: not
1: through,
2: legal.
1: So no, she goes, no, as long as there's money, not my, it's what I do in my house is
2: fine.
1: I
2: can have 4
1: people on a table.
0: Well,
1: fine.
0: Does the
1: that's
0: house take a percentage? That's really the
1: You know what?
0: That's
1: not,
0: where the legality
1: that's not
0: changes.
1: Not germane to this story, okay?
2: On so, the next episode of Pablo Torre finds out.
1: I was at Jason Smith's house with Tim Tebow, and this is what I, so she always, you know, has to find some kind of matrix where if one table is outside, how do we make it so if it's hot out, the one person is not playing at the outside table more than everybody else, right? So if there's like 8 card games, she's trying to figure out how do I not make it where a couple of people have to play all these games outside. We don't
0: Who's
1: want
0: the best
1: people,
0: player and
1: right?
0: you're wearing them down?
1: Yeah, like so we know, so if it's hot outside, if there's no room, like how do I do that? And she, I guarantee you, she is more painstaking than the NFL did, because I feel like the NFL might have done the same thing looking for the schedule this year. Okay, so We go up. Boy, you got the Falcons three times in the first 4 weeks. There's nothing I can do. There's no. It keeps coming up Falcons. It keeps coming up. What if I change Falcons to Cowboys? No, you can't do that because then you got to move that team out of there. Okay. What if I change that to Bills? No, because then you got to move this team out of there. What if I change that to Rams? No, we can't send them to all the way to bleeping Australia and have them come back. No. They're just going to have to live with the Falcons. I can't figure out the matrix to get it out of the Falcons being we're seeing them so many times in the first 3-4 weeks of the season.
0: Boy, I'm going to enjoy the hell out of Bijan Robinson these next couple of weeks. That's really all it comes down to.
1: Big carry for Bijan Robinson right now.
0: Yeah.
1: Another big 30-yard gain for him. Hey, fantasy managers are happy,
0: yeah,
1: right?
0: Yeah, right up the gut and then cut it outside.
1: It's a big night. Like, Bijan Robinson, like, well, what if all of a sudden, because Bijan Robinson, I mean, the night he's having, he's at 150 already. Like, 8.5 to go in the third quarter. What if we talk? This is such a bad game, such a bad game. And then by the end, he's threatening the all-time rushing record.
0: Yeah, no, that's what I'm hoping for. Like, absolutely.
1: What if that happens? He's getting so close. He's threatening the all-time rushing record for a game.
0: Now he may be tripping over his tongue by the end of this because they're going to hand him the ball 50 times. But you know what? It's good for us.
1: Exit Abbott of Fresca. Exit Swollen Dome. 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The crown is yours. Coming up next, we have a big NFL story that all day had everybody's tongues wagging. Jason and Mike, Fox.
3: Thursday night football is on. 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Caught! Touchdown! Hoop! Austin Hooper! Arch's boy, California Cool, is in the end zone.
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20: Cloudy skies expected and foggy tonight with a chance for isolated rain showers. Lows around 57, winds out of the east around 5 miles per hour. Daytime highs approaching 68 with fog in spots early tomorrow. Overcast skies. Partly cloudy skies with fog in spots tomorrow night. Lows around 54. From the Weatherology Weather Center, I'm meteorologist Paul Trombley on 99.3 The Fan, Winona. Right now, it's 59 degrees.
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1: 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Believe it or not, things have gotten worse for the Packers in the last 5 minutes. It's also gotten worse if you are a Bijan Robinson fantasy owner. If you are a Brian Robinson fantasy owner, then hey!
0: How about that?
1: They take Bijan out after another big carry. Look, he's at 158 yards and a touchdown now for the Falcons. He also has two catches for 20 yards. And Brian Robinson gets the, hey, I'm feeling pretty good here, gets into the end zone for the 24-7 lead. Now, despite the fact that Michael, and again, this is how bad the Packers are. I want you to, people to understand just how bad the Packers are. Like all the attention the Chargers have been getting the last couple of weeks, how does this happen to you? How do you lose these two games at home? These are easy opponents. You should have won this game. The Packers are the exact same, except the Jets bailed them out of a game they looked terrible in Sunday. It's not like the Jets showed up and it was an aerial show and they won a duel or something. Or no, this was the Packers looked awful against the Jets, absolutely awful, and they still found a way because Jets. But this is a game where Michael Penix Jr. is having trouble throwing the football more than 15 yards, and still, the Falcons have run for 200 yards so far, and we are late in the third quarter, and they have gashed them for 200 yards. I don't think people understand just how bad the Packers are.
0: Brian Robinson Jr. with the 8-for-50, the touchdown carry. I mean, that was textbook, you know, offensive line scheme. He just could have walked and skipped his way those last 10 yards.
1: You think that guy that mistakenly drafted Brian Robinson number one in the preseason is like putting videos on social media now going, hey, this is great. Let's do it. Let's go.
0: Yeah, he might be dancing right now after that. But yeah, for the Packers, you go back to the fourth quarter collapse and the absolutely disastrous ending to week one against Minnesota where Carson Wentz ran things up. Then you have week two against your Jets, a game the Jets controlled, and you come into this one, all the metrics, 32nd here, 32nd there, first in penalties, so you got that going for you, but it just disaster after disaster, and here they're getting run off the field.
1: Yeah.
0: And Penix is, you know, they're finding nice spaces in the zone, so he's only got to throw it 12 yards.
1: Jordan Love just ran a play where he gets flushed out of the pocket, and he starts running up the middle of the field. He gets close to the line of scrimmage where he completely turns and throws a pass parallel to the line of scrimmage out towards where Kraft is. There is a
0: how defender didn't catch
1: who
0: that.
1: Is standing right in the way of the football, right. And somehow it bounces out of his arms and into Kraft's arms, and Kraft goes and gets a couple more yards. Like, that should have been the easiest pick six in the world, and it should be 31-7. Somehow he doesn't catch it. I don't know how. He's run. Jordan Love is running, and he stops on a dime, just goes, ha-ha! And he turns and throws it right across the field. And he's got, maybe because it's surprised, like, he's not going to turn and throw this football. Oh, no, he is going to throw the football there.
0: It was like he was playing dodgeball, and he threw it off Stingley Jr.'s arm. And there's Kraft going, okay, look what I got. Yeah, but I like the full on for those that got the full video experience when this goes up later. I mean, the aha would summarize it nicely. Like, turn,
1: like
0: fire.
1: I'm running and spinning and throwing like it is the movie Dodgeball, yeah. Or I'm in a video game and I'm trying to get past like a bunch of ninjas and I'm just running and I'm turning and I'm chopping with the sword. And I'm like, that's what Jordan Love looked like. What are you doing, man? And I really.
0: And he got bailed out.
1: The easiest pick six in the world. I don't understand how that happened.
0: No, that was that. Well, that's why they play defense. Wow. Generally, they don't catch the ball so well.
1: And again, remember, we told you how much the Packers stink. The Falcons stink too, right? Just under the Falcons stink just
0: a little bit
1: worse.
0: Less.
1: Yeah.
0: But after this one, I mean, suddenly you're back in it in that division. I mean, if you were able to finish this game off. By the way, that pass to Kraft, we gotta give him the full effect, because I mean that ends up becoming a nice little reception plus some yak.
1: Aha! Throwing the football. Aha! You're not expecting this.
0: Nobody expects the Spanish Inquisition.
1: Okay, now speaking what nobody expects. Right, we'll keep you updated this game again. 24-7. Final 2 minutes of the third quarter. Packers with the football near midfield.
0: It's almost like there's a running clock at this point. It's going so fast.
1: It's a big day. Well, I would say it's a big day just because it's football, but, you know, the actual impact of it. Amazon Prime released the trailer today for the new Madden movie that we've talked about bits and pieces over the course of the past few months. Nicolas Cage as John Madden. Christian Bale is Al Davis, and basically it tells the story of John Madden and when he leaves coaching and the beginning of the birth of the video game and his broadcasting career. Okay. And like, this has been a fun, weird, you know, very colorful
0: very
1: topic
0: weird, yes.
1: the last few months. Like, what's it going to look like? Here's the first video of Christian Bale as Al Davis. And boy, that looks really weird. What's it going to be with Nicolas Cage dressed up as John Madden? So the trailer comes out today. And okay, so it's Nicolas Cage in a lot of big, heavy Ben Stiller at the end of Dodgeball makeup. I want something for the ride home. Here you go. My milkshake brings all the boys to the yard. And the trailers tells the story of this is what happens with John Madden when he goes from he can't coach anymore to being the broadcaster and birth of the video game. Here's a snippet from the trailer that was released earlier today.
2: You're
3: Raiders
2: cool.
3: Suck. I'm out.
2: You, I'm out.
0: Raiders.
1: I don't remember John Madden ever talking like that on Monday Night Football or Sunday's afternoon with Pat Summerall. John,
4: it was behind the scenes.
1: John, stop saying that, John. John.
3: The next behind the broadcast.
0: Pass.
1: John, those
0: Irvin.
1: Are words you can't say on television, John.
0: Touchdown.
1: John. John. You know you can't say that, John. If you can't think of words to say, don't say anything. That's what I do in broadcasting.
4: Who is
0: just
4: that?
0: Make sounds.
1: That's Pat Summerall.
4: Is it?
1: You don't even know who Pat Summerall
4: no
1: is.
4: Idea.
1: We talking about? You have no idea.
4: Is he like a guy that likes summer?
0: He would talk about murder.
1: All of summer.
0: She wrote.
1: Summer all. He liked all of summer. All of summer. Yes.
4: See, now does he wear overalls?
1: No. He had a way of describing a 97-yard zigzag interception return for a touchdown with like eight words.
0: It really was word economy. I think
1: it was.
0: It was like this.
1: It was like this. It was Aikman. Merton Hanks. Still on his feet. Hanks. Touchdown. Like, that's the entire call.
0: No, that's it.
1: That's
0: touchdown. Niners.
1: It's the absolute outside of what you would get from Kevin Harlan. Like Kevin Harlan.
0: You mean hotbox Kevin Harlan?
1: How many words can I get into every single call, Kevin Harlan, where Pat Summerall was the exact opposite?
0: You paint a picture very differently, yes.
1: Merton Hanks, still on it. So here's a little bit from the trailer from the new Madden movie.
5: John Madden.
6: John Madden.
25: John Madden!
26: You have a bleeding ulcer. You gotta change the whole way you live.
27: I'm retiring from football coaching.
28: It's a sin not to use your gift.
27: Look at this guy right here. He's got a steaming head. You see that heat coming off of his head? You could have a barbecue right there. You could have a barbecue.
29: This is it. This is the future. Madden football.
27: What is this?
30: I can make what's inside your head live forever.
27: Here's my playbook. Let's get to work.
0: I'm standing up in the studio.
4: Yeah, JT too.
1: When I...
0: Wait, he's in it?
1: When I saw...
4: You see him?
1: Yeah.
4: He's in the back.
1: Yeah, sure. Yeah, no, he's... So when...
4: He grabbed your beer.
1: When I saw this trailer...
0: He did.
1: And I said, oh, this is not going to be done tongue-in-cheek. Like, this is...
0: They're trying to be serious.
1: Go.
0: Yeah.
1: This just sounds like Nicolas Cage trying to do a John Madden impression. This looks abysmal.
0: No.
1: This looks
0: Are you kidding
1: abysmal.
0: Me? I am said the moment this is available,
1: this
0: I
1: looks,
0: don't care if it just shows up at 4 o'clock in the morning.
1: I'd play. I'd rather have a double header of Falcons Packers.
0: No, you wouldn't.
1: Without Bijan Robinson.
0: No.
1: Than to see.
0: No, we're going to have a group watch party for this.
1: That looks embarrassing. Now, my only hope is that it's so embarrassing that it's over the top bad, but people love it like Minecraft. Like, Minecraft was so incredibly bad, but you get people going to version after version going, chicken jockey! Like, that's how bad Minecraft was, right? But okay, it's so... Like, I'm hoping this is so over-the-top bad. Because, look, in general, biopics are hard because it's very tough to get past, here's actor such and such playing somebody else, right? You usually have to take an unknown, like when Austin Butler played Elvis Presley. Okay, that did pretty well. I'm watching an actor playing somebody, so there's a bit of a disconnect, but it shows that biopics are hard. But if you're going to do that, if you're going to do a biopic like this, you have to make it a comedy, like a straight, full comedy. Not like, hey, here's something cool, and this is how it went, and we're telling you about a piece of history. Like, it's got to be a straight comedy. It's like the comedic version of Sean Payton when he got suspended for the year for Bounty Gate when he went and coached everybody.
0: When it was
1: like,
0: Kevin James,
1: you,
0: right?
1: You yeah, have to, yeah. If you're going to do a biopic on something.
0: He still was telling me how smart he was the entire 2 hours. He might have only been talking to me like it was the Goblin Mask. But.
1: You got to go so over the top and make it fun. Like, oh, you're seeing this guy. They're doing a comedic version. Because then I can get behind, here's... You know, Nick Cage trying to do a John Madden impression. Like, okay, I get behind that now because that's what it all is. And maybe you can have Frank Caliendo coming in playing all the different people, and that would be funny. But no, we're trying to give you a slice of life. Here's how the Mad movie came about. And I'm watching this going, already none of these people are going to do press for this. No, there's going
0: to
1: be no
0: I'm trying to get Catherine Hahn
1: no press.
0: On. Come
1: no,
0: on,
1: nothing.
0: We graduated no, together. Come
1: no,
0: on and hang
1: no,
0: out.
1: No.
0: Look, you can answer questions
1: no.
0: and you can deflect them all not by happen. Singing no. Mother Gothel songs. It's
1: like,
0: okay.
1: Like Back to the Future 4, not happening. Not
0: Nick
1: not
0: Cage,
1: happening.
0: Christian
1: no.
0: Bale, Catherine Hahn, Sienna Miller, John Mulaney, Shane Gillis, Joel Murray. How about that?
3: You had me at Sienna Miller.
0: See?
1: This looks so, I just hope it's so over the top that, all right, because that's the only way. But it doesn't look like it from the, it looks like, we're going to try to do too many things with the movie. We're going to try to give you fun stuff, but we're also going to tell the story. You got to give me straight comedy.
0: Because it's David comedy. O. Russell, so American Hustle, Three Kings, Silver Linings Playbook, The Fighter, some really
1: he's the guy to make those outside the box
0: right,
1: movies.
0: Amsterdam, which I liked, a lot of people saw it and had a liking problem with it. They didn't very much. Joy, remember that with mm-hmm. De Niro and sure. Jennifer Lawrence. So some of the usual suspects there. The great I Heart Huckabees, and an executive producer credit on Anchorman. So there might be some fun in there. I'm hoping so that we get some outtakes from what he's doing. The first voiceovers for the video game, but it's Nick Cage, man. We celebrate it there. I mean, you don't know if he's going to bust out singing Purple Rain at some point or
1: like,
0: not.
1: Are they going to try to give you like an I Heart Huckabees kind of feel to this where it's a, you know, like it's a dark comedy satiric, like, I just don't get what this, any of this is.
0: That's
1: and I'm just
0: great.
1: Saying this just looks,
0: but
1: awful.
0: It's like Digger. I have no idea what it's going to be,
1: terrible.
0: But it's take my money. I'm in.
1: I mean, just the fact that, oh, Nick Cage is going to play the role. Oh, well, you know, it's only going to be a certain level of quality. Nick Cage.
0: But Christian Bale doesn't sign on to just anything. So unless he owes Russell a huge favor.
1: Look that up and see. That
0: you know what I mean?
1: Happen.
0: Like one of those,
1: look
0: I do up. One for you, you do one for me kind of deals up. In Hollywood.
1: You won for The Fighter, right? Yeah. Okay. Here's where I'm going to,
0: I get to extract that. You got to give me a couple of weeks of your time.
1: Yeah, you want okay. Just coming in here now. Now I'm gonna call in that favor. How would you like to be a younger Al Davis? All right, but then we're square, right? We're square. It's like in the movie when the guy has to do one more job for the boss, and the boss says, and he says, after this we're square, right? And the boss says, yeah, 100% we're square. And then it's like, no, after you're done, no, you're never getting out.
0: No, you're never.
1: You're
0: out.
1: Never getting
0: no,
1: out.
0: No,
1: you're gonna do Madden 2, Electric Boogaloo.
0: Sweet.
1: You're gonna do Madden 2 when it comes out.
0: I'm in, man. I'm so in for this. By the way, Bale this week, that was a huge thing in Palmdale. $22 million foster care village mm-hmm. that he put together. So, I mean, doing some great things, too. And then we'll just question his choices on this when it comes out. But you know what? We'll watch it and we'll review it. Because I'm going to make you watch it.
1: Mm-hmm, mm-hmm. Can I watch with my eyes closed?
0: Sure.
1: I'll do that. All right, good.
0: And then I'll watch one of the shows you keep recommending.
1: Time now to find out what's trending in the wide world of sports from Monsi Bolaños. MB, what do you got for us tonight?
2: Well, guys, I don't know how the Green Bay Packer fans are feeling, but I would not be feeling great
1: at Lambeau.
2: Jason
1: Smith, answer.
2: Oh, yes.
1: Not great, Bob.
2: Not great.
1: Not
2: that
1: great.
2: That is
1: there you
2: correct.
1: Go. Okay.
2: That is correct. It's not looking pretty. The Falcons are up right now 24-7. They're early in the fourth quarter. Michael Penix Jr., 15 of 22, 132 yards, a touchdown, and an interception. Bijan Robinson, 22 carries, 170 yards, and a touchdown in this one. But Green Bay has not been able to get in the end zone in their last six drives, maybe now seven since the last time I checked. It has been a struggle bus. Jordan Love, 16 of 31, 173 yards, one touchdown so far in this one. The leading rusher for Green Bay, Marshawn Lloyd, four carries, 11 yards is the leading the leading rusher, for the Green Bay Packers. Other news out of the NFL, good news for Eagles fans because running back Saquon Barkley returned to practice after suffering that pinched nerve in his shoulder during Sunday's win at Tennessee. Seahawks quarterback Sam Darnold told reporters that he's striving to play Sunday at Washington. Obviously, he hasn't played because of his glute injury. The NFL did find San Francisco 49ers fullback Kyle Juszczyk almost $14,000 for sure for his imitating of chugging a beer during Sunday's win over Miami because they said it could be reasonably be construed as being in poor taste. That's
0: juice.
2: Why. That's why.
1: Wow.
2: Makes no sense.
1: You know how much money I could have been fined in college
2: for if they were pretending do that? Or for really chugging beer.
1: Oh! We're talking just pretend.
2: Pretend. Different situation here. This was pretending.
0: Simulating.
2: Simulating. Yeah. All right. In baseball, guys, the Cubs and the White Sox both clinched playoff spots earlier today within 2 minutes of each other. Big deal for the White Sox. Was three seasons, Harmon, with 100 losses under their belt, and
0: pretty
2: here they are.
0: Miserable.
2: Yeah.
0: Yes.
2: Congratulations. They did beat Kansas City 9-1. The Cubs edged the Marlins 2-1. Other things going on in baseball. Well, the Reds defeated the Braves 7-6, so the Brewers and the Dodgers have secured their spots in the NLDS. They're going to have first-round byes in the National League. Milwaukee also reached 100 wins after defeating the Phillies 5-1. With the Phillies losing, Diamondbacks winning. Diamondbacks are still alive. They took down the Rockies 12-8. Guardians defeated the Red Sox 1-0. Yankees topped the Rays 6-4. Right now, the Astros are losing to the A's 4-3 after three innings. Earlier today, the Rangers took down the Mets 3-1. They have a half game lead on Houston for the division, and Houston is losing. Padres, Dodgers, scoreless after two. Okay, back to you.
1: Thanks a bunch, Monty. Jason Smith, Mike Harmon, live from the Fox Sports Radio studios. Coming up next, the NFL story from today that is the silliest controversy you could possibly imagine. But NFL, that's next. Jason and Mike, Fox Sports Radio.
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1: 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Tap the thumbs up icon. Comment away. Agree or disagree. Let us know what you think. Again, just search Jason Smith Show on YouTube and subscribe. 10 minutes to go in the fourth quarter. A field goal by Nick Folk has given the Falcons a 27-7 lead over Green Bay, but still 10 and a half minutes left to go. The Packers with the football. We'll keep you updated on this throughout the rest of the night, of course. And Packers fans actually are now clapping instead of screaming about what they're seeing on the field. But today, the silliest controversy that the NFL could possibly dial up happened, where Kyle Juszczyk got fined nearly $15,000 for his celebratory dance celebration where he mimed what the NFL said was drinking or chugging a beer. Imitating chugging a beer. Now, that's why he did, you know, touchdown, he pretends he's drinking something. The NFL fined him, 15 grand.
0: Yeah.
1: Kyle Juszczyk's response was, well, I have a whole thing where it's about juice, and it's juice. I don't even drink beer. I don't understand what this is all about. But still, 15 grand for Kyle Juszczyk for this.
0: The nickname slash the chants in the crowd have been juice for as long as he's been in the NFL.
1: TJ, maybe they should tell the NFL, why don't Juszczyk and see if he's really doing that, TJ? So, and this is, you know, for to give you something a little bit different on this story, right? It's ridiculous, right? It's not, if it was something sexual, I get it. If it was something that was really out of hand because of something going on in the news right now or something, I get it. This is, I'm pretending to drink, but you're just saying that I'm drinking a beer. Okay. First of all, chugging a beer is not illegal. I don't recommend it, but it's not illegal. For the NFL to allow so many things, right? This is what's crazy about the NFL. They allow so many things now that you can say, is this something the NFL should really let keep going, right? They're okay with gambling. They're, you know, they don't come down on cheating like this. But if you celebrate a touchdown a way that we don't like, we are going to come down on you with the wrath of 1,000 gods. Like, the one thing I can say the NFL has been consistent on for the last 25 years has been, if you celebrate and we don't like it, and you're just a little bit too much, then we are really going to come down on you. That will not escape any of our purview. But, you know, cheating and gambling. Yeah, we're good with that. We're good with all these things. Yeah. Owners in real difficult situations, and owners getting DUIs or getting busted in prostitution situations, whatever it was. Yeah, no, that's okay. But if you celebrate wrong, we are right. We got you, man. We got you. Like that. This is the most ridiculous thing that the NFL does. A lot of ridiculous things. And sometimes I can see where the end game is. This is one of those where they just do it, and there's no reason for it, but yet they just do.
0: Well, how many years ago was it where we were trying to determine, was it the second thrust or the third that got you fined in terms of what went from doing a dance to suggestive content? In this case, I mean, if I'm used to it, like, I'm Popeye, okay? I'm eating my spinach. Beat it. That's it. I'm on Ross St. Brown, lost 60 grand. For a puff puff pass kind of scenario that they did. But you've got alcohol sponsorships. We do cutaways to guys chugging beers in the stands all the time. There's just a million of these things. And you just chuckle when it's like, all right, here's another 15 grand out of your pocket.
1: I would almost think, like, this sounds like in a company, right? Anybody's worked for a company and one person has had a job for so long where they really just gummed everything up, right? Someone who was like the final copy editor in a magazine, who was always like, you need to go back and make sure this is spelled. Someone who's just, you know, why do you do this? Why do you do something that screws up completely what we do, right? Or like the person who's in charge of the parking lot that make sure that everybody, you can't just come and park. You got to park here. And there's all sorts of snafus every day, and sure, it's a problem, but this guy has had this job forever and they just let him do it. It's like, why do you let him? Like, I wonder, is the person in charge of coming up with the fines, like, is there a, we don't know about, is there a special person that has been doing this for like the last 30 years that just hates everything? Nope, that's a fine. No, I don't like that either. I don't like that. That's drinking something. He's pretending to drink. That's going to be a $15,000 fine. Like, that I could understand if it's just somebody who was, hey, this guy shouldn't have this job anymore because all they're doing is just hating everything. They just hate life. And that I would get, but the rest of it, no.
0: How about this? Fines go to charities and the retired player assistance program. How about maybe they're behind in what the fund was because there's some malfeasance going on? Maybe this is a place for Pablo Torre to find out, hey, we haven't been good stewards with this account.
1: Just like the whole thing where he goes, you know, it's the end of the month and you're going to get more parking tickets because police officers have to get to their quota. They don't have their quota, they're going to get in trouble. So the end of the month, they're not going to be as lax with you, right?
0: But that's it. Revenue's down for the quarter.
1: Hey,
0: maybe we got to pick it up.
2: Come on, he's way too busy breaking down your card game, Jason.
1: No, he's
0: investigating.
1: He's got Tim Tebow coming up.
0: He changed your life if you met him.
1: He's got Tebow now. He's got Tebow.
0: I did once. I've never been the same.
2: Tebow's just going to blame Jesus.
1: No. Oh, whoa. I don't know that you get away with that. I don't think that's something you can. Could you blame the Jets? I mean, sure.
0: Well, sure. He was there.
1: Why not? Yeah, that can happen. 100%.
0: That was a year of him and Sanchez.
1: Oh, forgot you were the Jets. Yeah. Oh, okay. You're free to go.
0: But no, this is funny. You got so many other things that you need to fight as an institution.
1: This is what they've
0: chosen. Let's just pile up some fines.
1: Exit out of Fresca, exit Swollen Dome. Jason Smith, Mike Harmon up next. More big stuff out of the NFL and a score from Thursday night.
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12: Okay, this is the one. 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
19: Thursday night football continues between the Falcons and the Packers. Atlanta is up 27-14 with about 5 minutes to go in the game. Green Bay just got in the end zone to cut their deficit as Jordan Love connected with Matthew Golden for a 15-yard touchdown pass. But the Falcons are moving downfield, making their way towards the red zone. Bijan Robinson, he has 26 carries, 181 yards, and one touchdown, while the Packers, as a team, have 17 rushing yards altogether in this one. Jordan Love is

0: that everybody is doing it. Stealing. I mean, you watch the news. Crime is everywhere. From Rolex watches to hot takes.
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1: This was, we told you, we've been telling you, we had it 2 nights ago. I saw it on 2 big time daytime shows, and I saw the font. I'm like, you've got to be kidding me.
2: 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No, not the font!
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3: 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Mike and I love putting this content out for you every single night. Well, quick update on Thursday Night Football. Oh, boy. The pantheon of teams that could be picking first overall in the draft. We may be kicking somebody out of the top three and welcoming in a new member in the tankathon for Arch, Dante Moore, whoever. There are 3.5 minutes to go in the fourth quarter. The Falcons have a first and goal. They lead it 27-14. And they have outrushed the Packers by over 200 yards in this game.
5: Yeah.
3: Somehow Drake London, Michael Penix Jr.'s first game, which he was really shaky early on, he's got nearly 200 yards receiving in this game.
5: Yeah, Cisse and Williams on the edges for the Green Bay secondary have been absolutely awful. On this possession that just ends now, there was a play, a throw to London where he's getting bodied, and he's just so much bigger and stronger. He literally sloughs Williams off and turns in a 40-yard gain to get him up near the 200 mark.
3: Two touchdowns now for Bijan Robinson as he is in the end zone from a couple of yards out. Make it 33-14. Robinson now 194 yards rushing, two touchdowns, two catches for 19 yards. That is a, 32, 33, 34. That is a 36-point fantasy game in PPR leagues.
5: Pretty good.
3: Do you think there was anybody, just one person, I think there's just one person in the world playing fantasy going, oh, man, all I've heard about is how bad the quarterbacks are. Michael Penix Jr. is going to stink. It's on a Thursday night. I can't play Bijan Robinson. You think there's one person who talked themselves into that?
5: The guy that played Brian Robinson Jr. He got 50 yards and a touchdown.
3: Even if you had played Brian Robinson instead, you still got 11 fantasy points from him.
5: Yeah, but I need to circle back to a point you made as you were setting this game up, talking about Bijan's greatness and how much he's out as a squad. They've outrushed the Packers. Packers have run for 17 yards, 9 carries, 17 yards. There's your tail of the tape. Mm.
3: They get the 2-point conversion. So now it's a 35-14 lead. Michael Penix Jr.'s numbers now, 256, touchdown, and a 2-point conversion.
5: 18-25.
3: He started out rough. Yep. He did not look good, and still his mechanics do not look great, but I mean it.
5: Just, As a long windup.
3: Honestly, I don't think people understand just how bad the Packers are. Like we talk about the Dolphins and their tanking and how bad the Dolphins. Yes, I get it, right? How bad the Chargers are. Boy, this is a bad start for them, right? All the talent in the world, 2 winnable games, they don't do it. I don't think people quite understand how bad the Packers are, okay? They go in opening week. Think about this for the Packers. You tell me if there's a worse team in the NFL than the Packers. Even though they're 1-2, they might be the worst team in the NFL.
5: Wow, okay.
3: They go in week one against the Vikings. They're favored on the road. Kyler Murray gets hurt, comes out of the game in the first quarter.
5: Right.
3: Carson Wentz comes in, and the Vikings put up 40 to beat the Packers.
5: 22 in that fourth quarter, yeah.
3: Embarrassing as hell. You get worked by the Jets for the majority of the game, and only the Jets jetting and Aaron Glenn showing he has no feel for a football game. Mm-hmm. I've told you about Aaron Glenn. This is how bad a failure it was for the Jets. The Jets found a way to blow a game to a team that's this bad. That's this bad. They couldn't get 200 yards, 10 penalties, everything. However you wanted to cut it up, all the bad decisions Aaron Glenn made and all the bad things the Jets did in the fourth quarter that contributed

0: contributed to their defeat. They should be. I feel more embarrassed now that we lost this game. I'm more embarrassed because I see how much the Packers stink.
1: No, it's even worse.
0: Okay,
1: yeah.
0: So they win that game. The Packers come into this game where the Falcons have had no quarterback.
1: Right.
0: No quarterback all season long. That Tua still hasn't played. It's been Cooper Rush. It's Jack Strand. Finally, hey, Michael Penix Jr. in his first activity in over a year. What kind of quarterback is he going to be? Hey, this is our home opener. It's Thursday night.
1: Yeah.
0: Everybody's fired up. And you have allowed the Packers and you have allowed the Falcons to run for 250 and throw for 250. I mean it. The Miami Dolphins are not really trying to win. The Packers are trying to win, and they're this bad. This is the worst football team in the NFL right now.
1: Now, when Penix was announced the starter, the line did move 2 points, went from 6.5 down to 4.5. Packers favored. Coming into this game, the Packers, 32nd ranked O-line, 32nd in rushing yards. I think they've now really created safe space between the 31st team and where they are. 32nd in third down conversions, 32nd in completion percentage, most penalties, most drops. Here's the other thing, because, you know, if you're going into the whole betting world and that universe, Sean Smith, who you've seen on the TV quite a bit because, you know, Packers penalties. Home teams in the last three seasons were 25-7 against the number, 78%. In prime time, 9-0 against the number. He can't even do anything to help the Packers in this one. They're just so obliterated.
0: What can you tell me about the Packers that tells you all things are going to be good?
1: You got two good wide receivers. That's it.
0: Just because I don't know if they're good. Just because they come into the season with the same kind of team they've had the past few years, where they've been a 10-ish win team. They win some big games. They lose some big games. They maybe get into the playoffs. They play a playoff game and they go home, right? That's kind of been the Jordan Love era with the Green Bay Packers. They've been living off the perfect passer rating against the Cowboys for quite a long time. But this is who the Packers are. At some point, throwing that same team out there was going to come up empty. You're going to keep rolling the dice on that, but eventually, hey, you're going to get to a point where other teams have passed you and you're no longer the team you are just because you continue to do the same thing. We like Jordan Love. We keep bringing in new wide receivers thinking that's going to work. We keep going through our running back situation. Obviously, Josh Jacobs not being on the field, that's a thing. The defense always is going to come through for us. And it just hasn't. Like they're trotting out the same team, the same strategy, the same philosophy that they've done the past few years. And eventually you hit the wall on that. And it looks like the Packers have absolutely hit the wall with this invention of the team, the LaFleur Love. Let's just go out and keep bringing in new wide receivers every couple of years that aren't quite working out.
1: Well, because now it's festered to become a bigger issue because we've watched him fail in big time game situations, right? Fourth quarter, or they force an overtime, and we've seen failures and collapses. Here, you're not getting out of the gate at all. You're unable to run the football. Emmanuel Wilson running for 90-plus yards as the second guy in Seattle certainly doesn't look great right now. All the other wide receivers that have left, Dontavian Wicks having himself a nice start. But the receivers, again, you got Golden, you got Watson. As long as Watson's upright, he's proven to be a pretty good playmaker. But you're looking at a team that can't run the football. Love, even on that second touchdown pass, was thrown terribly behind him. Golden made a great play to kind of, as he's spinning, turn back around and catch the ball. It all counts just the same in the box score. But defensively, you're toothless with no Micah Parsons. You're getting no pass rush. So Penix, even with that exaggerated long delivery, has got plenty of time to stand tall in the pocket and deliver. And those cornerbacks have just been beaten left and right. And you're looking at Drake London's been able to do whatever he wanted. Like, that's just a gross mismatch. That's just every throw is magnifying that even further.
0: I mean, really, they may end up with Arch Manning.
1: How about that?
0: Think about that now. Because that's the thing. The Dolphins, they're not really trying to put a roster out there that's going to compete, right? This is how you tank in the NFL.
1: Achan, Caleb Douglas, and a bunch of guys.
0: We put a roster together that is not going to really be strong. We got to take our medicine, move on from contracts, X, Y, and Z. But everybody's going out there to try to win.
1: No,
0: right?
1: Of it's course. Just, everybody's putting on tape to try to get their next job or retain it. Yeah, of course.
0: I mean, it's not quite in the NBA where they go, oh, we're just going to sit our guys out because we're not going to. No, this is how it goes in the NFL. But this is why they're the worst team. this team was put together thinking they could win, trying to win, and they are this bad. Like, think about who they've gotten worked by. Carson Wentz, the Jets, the 0-2 Falcons, and Michael Penix in his first game back. You got worked by all of those guys.
1: Well, because you even early on you solved Brian Flores' defense. For three quarters, you played pretty well. You had a comfortable lead. And then, as has been the case with LaFleur, you had the fourth quarter collapse. The expectation coming into the year, over-under, was at 9.5 wins.
0: Whoa, what's the new over-under at? 4.5?
1: After this game, we'll see it adjusted.
0: Archman, really, think about this. Like, this is how bad they are. They might be in a situation in the offseason going, do we take Arch Manning? And do we trade Jordan Love?
1: What if it gets wild?
0: Does Jordan Love
1: like, there's the competition now. Yeah. People are, Justin Herbert.
0: All these guys are out there. Oh, sure. Yeah, wow. all these quarterbacks.
1: Topsy-turvy world here, huh?
0: Are really good. Yeah, they're all out there, man. They're all out. Like, think about it. Because, I mean, this is as bad as it could get, right? Like, you look at teams that have disappointed, and you know, the reason they're ahead of the Chargers is because they've played three games. So, the Chargers, like, okay, two home games, losing them to teams that they should have beaten with all their championship aspirations.
1: Right.
0: That's really, really bad. This is worse. This is worse than that, because at least for the Chargers, I could say, boy, it's not working with Mike McDaniel and Justin Herbert. And, you know, we talked to Jason Cole last night, who said he thinks there could, you know, Mike McDaniel might not be the OC if they lose to Buffalo on Sunday. Psst, that's going to happen. So, like, at least for the Chargers, you can say, hey, there's a little bit going on here. I can see that, and they can make a change. Here are the Packers. Like, what are you going to do? What can you do here? Josh Jacobs coming back. If he gets to come back, and that's going to be a difference.
1: Go see the Wizard. Get some heart.
0: Man. 35-14. The Falcons. Falcons in a laugher.
1: Yeah.
0: Usually when I say Falcons.
1: At Lambeau.
0: Yeah. When you usually say the phrase Falcons in a laugher, it's usually Team X over the Falcons in a laugher. But this is the Falcons in a laugher at Lambeau.
1: Arthur Blank's about to do cartwheels across the field here.
0: Wow. I can't wait for the Packers postgame on this.
1: This would be glorious. Ooh, it's not quite Hamp and OB, but it'll be along those lines.
0: Exit Al Badafresca, exit Swollen Dome. Jason Smith, Mike Harmon, live from the Fox Sports Radio studios. The Falcons, again, 35-14, a minute and a half to go in the fourth quarter. Coming up, we got Jay Glazer on the way, NFL on Fox Insider. What's his breakdown of this game? All the big stories in the NFL. Jay Glazer, always a must listen. That's next. Jason and Mike, Fox Sports Radio.
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21: Cloudy skies expected and foggy tonight with a chance for isolated rain showers. Lows around 57, winds out of the east around 5 miles per hour. Daytime highs approaching 68 with fog in spots. Early tomorrow, overcast skies. Partly cloudy skies with fog in spots. Tomorrow night, lows around 54. From the Weatherology Weather Center, I'm meteorologist Paul Trombley on 99.3 The Fan, Winona. Right now, it's 59 degrees.
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1: I hate that song.
0: It is mercifully for the Packers over at Lambeau. The 0-2 Atlanta Falcons. Michael Penix Jr.'s first start of the year. He throws for 250. The Falcons run for 250, and they run over the Packers 35-14. How bad are things in Green Bay? Joining us now on the hotline, all the big NFL news you need. NFL on Fox, insider extraordinaire Jay Glazer. Jay, happy Thursday, man. How's it going?
2: I'm doing great, man. How are you guys doing, man?
0: Oh, we're
2: great.
0: We're doing better than the Packers, man. This is some. Wow, Jay. What do you take away from tonight?
2: Well, you know, here's the problem with the Packers, man. It's kind of hard. They don't have their star on offense, Josh Jacobs. They certainly don't have their star on defense, right, who's Micah Parsons. They're losing one of the receivers who we're certainly hoping that he's, you know, going to have a good recovery here and reach what happened last week when he got, you know, obviously a serious back injury or neck injury. But also just, you know, offensive line was bad, you know, really, really bad offensive line. And he's really doesn't have a lot to work with out there, except for the quarterback, who I actually really do believe in that quarterback, but they just don't have a lot to work with. And, you know, what Matt LaFleur needs to do somehow is say, guys, all you guys, eventually cavalry's coming. Okay? We got to find out. I remember having this talk with another coach a couple of years ago. Hey, guys are going to come back from injury. We want to find out which one you guys want to step up and be that fighter right now. So when they come back, we're ready to rock and roll. They're going to see who caves and who doesn't. But like, hey, Lucas Van Ness was a guy that stepped up last week, right? And he wants to kind of be that guy. They're going to need a lot of that because it's just not – there's not talent on that offensive line. You know, they don't have the running back at all. That's just a huge problem. And it's you know, I don't know what the answer is until those guys come back, to be honest with you.
3: Rushing first downs tonight, 15-1, Jay, to kind of magnify that a little bit more.
2: Yeah, I mean, that's the thing. It's the offensive line, you know. And there's a big difference between Lloyd and Josh Jacobs. Huge difference. And they don't know what the status is of Josh Jacobs. They don't know when he's going to come back, if he's going to come back. It's up to the commissioner. So, you know, they obviously need much – listen, they need much, much, much better play out of that running back position, out of the offensive line. They just don't have the personnel. They got to figure something out to get better personnel in there. And, it's, you know, obviously, LaFleur and them, it's good coaching staff, right? They've had success in the past, but they have to have certain personnel. They just don't have the personnel.
0: Jay, when it comes to the Falcons, obviously, Bijan Robinson, best running back in the NFL, another typical Bijan Robinson performance. Yep. Michael
2: That's
0: Penix
2: Drake
0: Jr.
2: London, who I love. Drake London is a G.
0: Oh, man.
2: I love Drake London.
0: 200 right. yards for him. Like, did the Falcons find something tonight, or is this, hey, they got the advantage of playing against a team that's really struggling?
2: No. So here's the thing, right? So I go up to camp, right? And Kurt Menefee was out there with me also. And Michael Penix is, like, running all over the place. I remember I was saying to Matt Ryan and Ian Cunningham and Kevin Stefanski, I'm like, dude, like, he seems fine. They're like, yeah, he's like, he actually is. He's doing great, but we still have to have this process. And the last part of the process was he's got to get comfortable with people around the knee and hitting the knee. And that was the last hurdle. So even like the first couple of weeks, it's like, he's going to go in there and pick. But like, I was talking to Stefanski and he's like, we don't know how to get that for him. Because you can't hit him. You can't touch him in practice. You're not like, they don't have a preseason anymore to do it. So he's like, it's really about when is he going to feel comfortable enough to, okay, if guys are diving at my knees or if I get hit, I'm not going to, you know, and he was definitely rusty to start in that first half, right? But, you know, once he got comfortable, and I think he got comfortable, okay, my knee is good. I'm fine. Was just letting it rip. And, you know, their thought process is, I know from that for a fact, they want this to work out with him. They want him to be the guy. And think about it. If he's the guy, then they can go out and use their draft picks on everything around him, right? And if not, then they can use a draft pick on a quarterback. And this is a really good draft for quarterbacks. But they're like, I know they're like encouraging him, like, hey, we want you to be the guy, right? This is not a thing of like, no. We want you to be the guy. Don't just go out there and just sling it. And, you know, for Matt Ryan, he's like, I just want guys to go out there and go. Like, don't worry about making mistakes, right? You're going to make, just go. Just be aggressive. And I think this was a massive step for them going forward. Massive step.
3: Seahawks 2-0. Drew Locke taking over for Darnold. Looks like he's coming back, which is great news because they get to put that McDonald Sean Payton beef behind them, perhaps.
2: That thing last year, man, I got called from both them guys. I got called from Sean Payton like 5 o'clock in the morning, going crazy about it one day. And I called the Seahawks about it, and they're like, you know how much we get from Twitter? And it was actually, he learned it from Baltimore. Like, Harbaugh, if you go to Ravens practice, they have all these like security guys in the at the stands where they're looking at the fans, and there's signs everywhere, no filming at practice, no filming at practice. And they have security looking in the stands to see if anybody brings their phone out. And that's why. So when he tried to explain it to Sean Payton, Sean ended up changing his policy because he didn't know. He just thought they were stealing. They were out there stealing signs. They're like, there's so much you can get on the and social media now. And, you know, Sean's like freaking 60. You don't know. So he's changed his policy as a result.
1: Jay, I can't believe any team still allows video at training camp. You know, seeing, oh, hey, here's their new tight end and how they like to line him up. And how they, I can't believe any team allows that.
2: It's funny, too, because this year I like film play and put out there, hey, man, you know, Blaze Across America, I'm here. And after, they're like, hey, don't you remember you're not supposed to film practice? I'm like, oh, my bad. I totally forgot that one. Yeah, we just went through this whole thing last year with Mike and Sean. My bad. Totally forgot. I posted and everything. My bad.
1: Jay Glazer with us, Jason Smith, Mike Harmon, live from the Fox Sports Radio studios. All right, so the other thing, Jay, today, we saw the big quote from Andy Reid, wants to reduce Kenneth Walker's workload a little bit. Like, we've been all been about Mahomes, and we talked about it last week when you joined us and his recovery and how what a gangster he was with attacking it right away and before
2: is
1: the swelling went
2: not?
1: Down.
2: Is he or is he not?
1: I mean, that's it really is something.
2: People don't realize it. And like, you know, I posted something about when I did this story on Fox and I posted, all these people are like, he doesn't recover better than anybody. He's just people like, no, like, first of all, how would you people know? Like, how would you all sitting at home know who recovers the best? Right? We're the ones sitting there talking to these people. And, you know, there is an art. And it's not even an art. It's a sickness. When you are trying to recover from something, it's got to be a sickness. You got to push yourself so hard and be married to it, and nothing else matters but this, and recovering and recovering and recovering. And, you know, that's why Aaron Rodgers is ready to play after that Achilles, you know, pushing himself, pushing. It's like you have to be married to it. It's got to be a sickness. And he is a, when it comes to that, he's a sick bastard, no doubt.
3: Well, and he gets to go back to looking like the Patrick Mahomes we remember because you've got Kenneth Walker III absolutely running gangbusters.
2: Yeah, you know, and they're I don't know, you know, Andy's saying that, but if it's working, trust me, it ain't gonna pull back.
3: All right, because he did bring up the idea of, hey, you'll see more of Emmett Johnson. I don't know that I believe him, Jay.
2: Yeah. Sounds good.
1: All right, so take us, obviously the big story this week, Jay, has been the Jackson Dart injury. What is next for the Giants now after this? Now he's out for the year. You know, what's you seeing how the last few days have gone? What do you have on this?
2: Well, look, I know the injury was a meniscus tear. It wasn't like an ACL or anything like that. That is a long, it's not a trim, it's a pull on. And an MCL, so that's a long one. But yeah, they have to decide now also, like, do we want to go? I know, like, Joe Flacco, like, his friends are like, oh, you're getting traded in New York. He's like, no, I'm not getting traded in New York. But I haven't talked to the Giants yet, so I can't say, or maybe you'll have to watch Fox on the full Sunday. I don't know.
3: Whoa,
1: how about that?
3: Whoa.
2: I'm not saying it like that. I don't know. I haven't talked to him yet.
1: Oh, I was going to say, Eli Manning is coming back. Jay Glazer says Eli's coming back to play.
2: hey, you guys got me in trouble a couple years ago. I don't say stuff. It's not my crap.
3: Well, we just try to read between the lines, Jay.
2: No.
3: Do our super sleuthing over here.
2: I think I love Jameis. He's part of the Fox family. But I don't think, like, for them to say, man, we're going to win the whole year with Jameis, where there's so much hope with the rest of the roster, I think that'll be, I think they're going to need some more reinforcements as well. I don't know what that looks like, though. You know, it's not like good quarterbacks are just laying around. You know, so much so that Phillip Rivers had to come back last year.
3: No, that's true. Yeah, I mean, talking about quarterbacks, stay in division. Jaden Daniels, the unfortunate injury. I mean, how long are we looking at Mariota and what's their plan?
2: Yeah, I mean, that's the thing. He's going to see, you know, specialists right now because it keeps happening. So it's not like they're just going to send him for a second opinion to see how it could heal. They got to figure out why it keeps happening. There's something there structurally where it keeps happening. And what can we do to prevent it from continuing to happen? Like, luckily, when it happened, there were no bone chips. It didn't chip anything. That was good. They popped it back in. But obviously, if it keeps happening, then there's got to be something. Either make him some super great brace that prevents it. The only problem is when you have a big bulky brace like that and he's a running quarterback, it would limit that also. But they do have to figure out what the root of it before they go forward.
1: He's on Twitter at Jay Glazer. That is at Jay Glazer. Check out NFL on Fox on Sunday as always. Jay, appreciate it, buddy. We'll talk to you next week. Have a great one.
2: Real quick. Just yeah. One last thing, man.
1: Yeah, what do you got?
2: Hey, I saw at the end there, they kind of showed Jeff Ulbrich there, man. And defense coordinator, the Falcons. And it was so good to see this dude get a win. You know, Brick's wife died like the day camp began. Christina, who was the most beautiful, beautiful soul, amazing girl, amazing dude. It was good to see this for him, man, to pick him up. And I know a lot of us in the league would try to pick him up throughout this whole thing. Imagine you're that age, man, and your wife dies, you know, day camp starts. It's really kind of unimaginable. So for him to get this win, man, I know there's a lot of people in the NFL right now calling him, loving him up, so happy. I know she's up there cheering him on as well. It's really cool to see for Brick, man. I love that dude. I love the both of them, man. Love the both of them.
1: Great stuff, Jay. Great stuff said, man. As always, well said. Take it easy, buddy. Have a good show on Sunday.
2: Thanks, guys.
3: See you, Jay.
1: Always great stuff from Jay Glazer on that. I mean, look, you know, the whole thing, you look, looking back at this game and now here comes Michael Penix Jr. And what to expect from going forward. You know, we talked about beginning of the year that, you know, look, that they brought in Tua. Tua's never going to play. Like, after tonight, he's never going to play. Like, unless something, if so, you never
3: That's
1: know injury.
3: That's the unfortunate,
1: injury,
3: yeah.
1: Okay, but you can never say, because obviously if injuries happen. But, like, I don't, he's never going to see the field. Yeah. He's never going to wind up seeing the field for the Falcons.
3: No, at this point, absolutely not, right? Because we talked about coming into the year, one of the strengths of this squad was going to be their O-line. And I know Micah Parsons wasn't there, but he had a clean pocket to operate virtually all night long, right? To be able to push the ball down the field. And if that holds, suddenly Michael Penix, we get to see some of that guy, the expectations coming out of his collegiate career, and hopefully he can leave those injuries behind, because watching Drake London get to sun guys on either side of the field all day, that was kind of fun video, especially in replay mode. It's like, wait, did that guy just fall down? It's like, no, and it kind of sloughed him off to the turf.
1: But I felt like that was almost every play, you know, because obviously we're doing the show as we're watching the game, right? We're keeping you as up to date as we can, talking about what we see. But tonight was one of those nights where every time I looked up, he was like, oh, hey, big play, Drake London. Oh, and I'd feel like the DB is falling down. Yeah. Like, boy, I wish I was that wide receiver. I felt like the DB fell down every time they threw the ball to him.
3: They kept trying to body him up, and London just said, get off me. And you realize how big a man that is going up for the ball. But with Michael Penix, the one thing you fear against a better pass rush, I think, is that how long it takes him to load up and deliver the ball.
1: It's always been, and he throws off his back foot a lot. Even sometimes when he threw a couple of slant, and this is what makes me look why Michael Penix Jr. is someone that just has to have confidence and let it rip. He's one of those guys where, hey, if you don't trust yourself and just throw the football, you're never going to be successful. We talk about that with Arch Manning. He's got to get past the weight of the game, the weight of the school, and
3: don't think about
1: else.
3: The aftermath.
1: Just go play, right?
3: Yes, play football.
1: And that's the thing with Penix, is that I could still see where he's either thinking about his injury or a play or getting hit, because he's still, when he's got a clean pocket, he's throwing off his back foot. Mm-hmm. And he still was able to, you know, accuracy was there tonight with it. When he's got a clean pocket, he's a good quarterback. When he gets hit, he's a little bit different. So, yeah, while he had a big night tonight, again, remember, the Packers stink. Like, they're the worst team in football right now. So, yeah, it's a great night for the Falcons. You know, you feel good about the season. You feel, hey, all right, we got 10 days off now, and maybe we restarted our season a little bit. But, yeah, I'm kind of like, okay, good start for Michael Penix. let's see when he plays a team with a better defense, with a better way to get after it. Let's see that happen. Because, look, you watch Geno Smith carve up the Packers for the better part of 3.5
3: No, it's true. I mean, look, you find your wins. Tonight you got nearly 200 on the ground from Bijan Robinson. Touchdown for Brian Robinson Jr. That one guy in the draft was happy. But 18 completions, 9 of them go to Drake London. Throw it up to him, good things are going to happen, right? 9 catches on his 10 targets. Outside of that, you're leading wide receivers, Zacchaeus and Jahan Dotson. They accounted for 3 of those receptions. So, yeah, there's going to need to be a second guy to step up in future events. But when you can tuck it into Bijan Robinson's gut and let him just run wild, like Hulkamania in the mid-80s, good things happen. 21-point burial of the Packers at Lambeau, worst home loss, most points they've given up at home in an opener since 1971.
1: Ooh, wow. That's after the Super Bowls.
3: 1971.
1: Whoa. Time now to find out what's trending in the wide world of sports. So someone who spent the last 15 minutes waving a Bijan Robinson jersey over her head and screaming in the studio. Because that's 36 fantasy points for Monsi Bolaños.
4: Sure, I'm so excited. I needed it after the first 2 weeks of it being a little slow.
1: Okay.
4: You know what I'm saying?
1: Yeah.
4: So I was excited to see that. Rough time for Green Bay.
1: Ooh,
4: rough time.
1: Yeah,
4: Prior to the season, I thought they would be in last place in the division, but I didn't expect it like this. You know, like this is bad.
1: This
4: coming from a Chargers fan.
1: There's no good thing.
4: That's bad too.
1: You guys,
4: together. We're bad together.
1: Yeah, it's a wrestling match for who's worse between
4: the two
1: of you.
4: Exactly, and that's not a good thing for them.
1: No bueno.
4: They cruise past the Packers, 35-14 after a rough start that began with an interception by Michael Penix Jr. Then they punted, but then they got in a groove, and Penix ended his first game back, 18 of 25, 256 yards, 1 touchdown, 1 interception. But yeah, Bijan Robinson, 29 carries, 194 yards, and 2 touchdowns. Drake London also had 9 catches for 194 yards. Green Bay as a team had a total of 17 rushing yards. Jordan Love's stat line ended 28 of 53, 312 yards, 2 touchdowns, and 1 interception that came in the final drive of the game. Other news out of the NFL, Rams wide receiver Puka Nacua missed practice again for a 4th straight day with a hip groin injury. Not looking good for week 3. Eagles running back Saquon Barkley did return to the practice field today after suffering a pinched nerve this past Sunday. So good news there. Seahawks quarterback Sam Darnold told reporters that he's striving to play Sunday at Washington. All right, in baseball. So this is what's going on. Reds beat the Braves 7-6. Brewers and Dodgers secured their spots in the NLDS. Milwaukee has also reached 100 wins after defeating the Phillies 5-1. That's why the Diamondbacks are still alive, technically. They outscored the Rockies 12-8. Guardians defeated the Red Sox 1-0. Yankees topped the Rays 6-4. The Rangers won earlier today against the Mets 3-1. They have a half game lead on Houston for the division, but right now Houston has retaken the lead from the A's 5-4. It's been back and forth. Bottom of the 7th inning about to start. The Padres and the Dodgers are still scoreless. Bottom of the 5th inning in LA. Earlier today, the Cubs and the White Sox both won their games. They clinched playoff spots. It's only the 4th time in MLB history that both of these teams have gone to the postseason the same year. Only 4 times, 1906, 2008, 2020, and 2026. And by the way, Pete Crow Armstrong, the 7th player in MLB history to join the 40-40 club.
1: Yeah, that's great. Thanks, Monsi.
3: MVP.
1: Yeah.
4: MVP.
1: Had the Mets just held on to everybody named Pete, things would be different.
3: See, I'd celebrate him a lot more if he wasn't a Cub.
1: This guy's named Pete.
4: Me too, I'm with you.
3: Right, if he wasn't a Cub, yeah. I'd really like watching him because he's kind of brash, kind of a pain in the ass.
4: Right.
3: But he's a Cub.
4: Yeah.
1: Thank you, Monsi.
4: Yes.
1: And thanks for putting that in there at the end. I appreciate
4: that. We all feel with you.
1: I appreciate that.
4: We don't love him.
1: Yeah, I know.
4: I know you hate him. We don't love him.
1: I actually am okay. I'm more okay than you think.
4: Okay.
1: About Pete Crow Armstrong.
4: Okay, there you go.
3: Mentiroso.
1: Who did that song? That was a popular song like 25 years ago. The Mentiroso.
3: Mentiroso.
1: That was back when like Rico Suave was big.
4: Right.
1: Right.
3: That was Enrique Iglesias.
1: Was
3: Mentiroso.
1: Really?
3: Wow.
1: 2002. Okay. All right. Very nice. Thank you very much. Coming up next. A story so improbable in sports, we have to talk about it. 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
0: 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Would you stop? 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
3: You know what I noticed, Mike?
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0: 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Oh, look, I'm getting them already. I can see them right in. Bing, bing, bing, bing, bing.
3: You're
0: bing,
3: so
0: bing,
3: funny.
0: Bing, bing, bing, bing, bing.
3: Try.
0: So,
3: try one.
4: It's a lot of folks doing that dare, double dog dare you move these days.
0: I'll tell you. So, we'll get back to the Thursday night in the NFL. Got big NFL stuff coming up in a few minutes. But when you lose over 300 games in a three-year span,
4: mm-hmm.
0: and you turn that around and you make the playoffs, we have to pay an homage and have an appreciation moment for the Chicago White Sox.
4: Come on, you really think we rolled on that?
0: You can put it on the board.
5: They're in the playoffs. Yes. Rave hits a bouncer. Picked up by Antonacci to flip to Richards. Out at first. We might get a challenge from the Royals dugout. They're not going to challenge it. It's over. And the Chicago White Sox are playoff bound. And they are heading out of the dugout. They're high-fiving in the bullpen.
0: White Sox Radio Network on the call. 121 losses, a major league mm-hmm. record in 2024. Not like in 2016, yeah. 2 years ago.
4: Yeah, 324 over the last 3 years, to be exact.
0: And here they are now in the playoffs, which, number one, it's a great story. It's also a crappy story because it makes me think, what the hell is my team doing that you go from, hey, 121 losses, and now we're in the playoffs.
4: Your team's sucking.
0: No, when I say my team, I mean the colloquial my team.
4: Like your team's sucking.
0: Like teams that don't make the playoffs. What could we possibly have been doing in 2024? We were better than they were, and we're not in the playoffs now.
4: You spent a lot of money.
0: I'm not just talking about the Mets. It's the colloquial we and most of the teams that aren't making the playoffs. They all had better years. They all had better things going on in the White Sox in 2024. Those teams aren't making the playoffs. How does this happen?
4: Drafted well, internal adjustments to how they went through the scouting process, the drafting process. It was cool to hear Antonacci's name there. My daughter's playing with his cousin. On the squad out there at Vassar. She's like, I'll have to wear my White Sox shirt to practice. I'm like, there you go.
0: I can't believe she doesn't have White Sox shirts for everybody. Hey, we're in the playoffs.
4: They're working on it now. But, you know, a lot of love there. But just institutionally, a lot of change. I think Reinsdorf backing off a little bit. So you got Ishbia money coming in, and that's made some changes to how they operate. And, look, Murakami decided to take a page out of the Ohtani book of going to a big city, but going to the second squad.
0: Mm-hmm.
4: And for most of the season, that paid off huge. He had about a 6-week period here recently where he didn't hit so well, but came up with some big clutch hits down the stretch. They asked him in the post game, how do you feel on a scale of 1 to 10? He screamed 100.
0: You know, and if you can look back and say, when was the moment that you kind of thought, ooh, really? The White Sox may actually be decent. They may have something going on. Yes, all the young players they got there. They have the rare Dodger cast-off who's turned into a great player, right? I mean, Vargas
4: has been amazing.
0: The Dodgers don't get rid of guys that come back and haunt you, but now he's the best player they have traded away. I mean, he's the best player on the team. His war is like 7? Like, he's been terrific.
4: Yeah, he's been great.
0: Like, that doesn't happen to the Dodgers. The Dodgers don't give those guys away. So you have that. They have a great young core. But when Murakami, when he got posted, there were a dozen teams mm-hmm. that he could have gone to. Because it was not a lot of money, power hitter, we can take a chance, 2-year deal. There was a host of teams that you would think in way better position to go bring him in. Hey, we have everything in plan for you, in place for you, X, Y, and Z, come to us. And he chose the White Sox, who at the time, one season removed from the 121 losses. And that's when you think, what is he do? Why wouldn't he choose the Cubs if he wants to choose Chicago? Why wouldn't he choose the Dodgers? Why would he choose here? But the fact that he chose the White Sox, you know, and you come back and you see him start out so strong this spring is when it's kind of the moment when I sat back and said, oh, the White Sox may be a little bit different now, because just the fact that he chose them, mm-hmm. and you heard him say over the course of the year, they had everything I wanted, a young core, the city I liked. It was very mirrored my journey in Japan for how I got to where I was. A lot of things I saw mm-hmm. in the White Sox were similar to my team in Japan. But when he chose them, that's like, maybe they really have something going on here, because that generally doesn't happen. You usually don't choose one of the worst teams in Major League Baseball to go to when you're a free agent.
4: Well, I mean, again, you know, Shohei chose the Angels.
0: And well, he also chose the Angels before we knew Shohei was going to be Shohei.
4: Well, but, you know, Murakami came with some expectation, and I think some of that based on the success of Ohtani and other players coming from Japan. But to that point, right, it's also the you get your feet wet, you perform well, you're on a short 2-year deal, and if you decide it isn't for you, if you performed well enough, then you'll still have your choice of a dozen teams that'll be waiting for you. You can do anything for 2 years.
0: Yeah, true. Yeah,
4: you okay. Know what I mean?
0: But you could have had a 2-year with Seattle, who's in a better position to win, you would think. Or again,
4: we thought Seattle was going to win for a lot of years.
0: What I'm saying is when he signed, obviously now things have changed. You see what the White Sox are able to do. But when you're making that decision, it's really the White Sox? Why the White Sox?
4: It was my letter writing campaign. Okay.
0: Oh, good.
4: I went full Andy Dufresne.
0: Oh, good.
4: And it was more than two a week.
0: You started writing 2 a week to go.
4: No. I mean, we got to 4, 5 to the point where I probably should have been blocked.
0: Exit Abbott of Fresca, exit Swollen Dome. Coming up next, we get back into the NFL story of the night. Jason and Mike, this is Fox Sports Radio.
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20: Thursday Night Football saw the Falcons cruise past the Packers 35-14 after a rough start that began with an interception by Michael Penix Jr. But Penix, in his first game back, ended 18 of 25 for 256 yards, one touchdown, and one interception, while Bijan Robinson had 29 carries, 194 yards, and two touchdowns. Green Bay as a team had a total of 17 rushing yards. Jordan Love ended 28 of 53, 312 yards, two touchdowns, and one interception that came in the final drive of the game. Other news out of the NFL, Rams wide receiver Puka Nacua missed practice for a fourth straight day with a hip and groin injury. In baseball, the Reds defeated the Braves 7-6, so the Brewers and the Dodgers have secured their spots in the NLDS. Milwaukee also reached 100 wins after defeating the Phillies 5-1. Cubs, White Sox also clinch playoff spots. I'm Ansi Bolaños.
0: This show is a bleeping crazy train of sports talk radio.
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25: Jason Smith.
0: Man, I could be the coach and the GM of the Jets.

0: 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The crown is yours. All Falcons tonight over the Packers, 35-14. Packers are bad, we told you. But they're really, really, really bad. We'll have more on them in a few minutes.
1: But how did you describe the Yankees' day?
0: Oh, the no good, terrible, horrible, really bad day?
1: Really, really bad
0: this
1: day.
0: This is the no good, terrible, horrible, really bad, even worse day.
1: Yes.
0: For the Packers.
1: Yeah, the opening of a portal to hell is kind of what it looks like right now with the roster that they've assembled.
0: The worst team in the NFL. Worst team in the NFL.
1: Micah Parsons on the sideline. Everybody tapping him going, you good? You good, right?
0: Dude, can you come? We need you like now. We need you to also play offense.
1: What do you think the letter writing campaign is on behalf of the Packers with Josh Jacobs too? Hey, can we get an idea of whether he's going to be available to us or not?
2: And Micah wanted out. I'm trading with the Packers. Look at the lack of hope he's got there. And not here with us. How about that? I made a great trade, didn't I? Didn't Steven put out the press release reminding everybody that the Packers lost again, that the only team they can beat without him is the Jets, which doesn't even count. Nah! And make sure you put me laughing on there too. Maybe one of them Harry Potter things where it looks like I'm alive in the window or something and I'm laughing at the Packers.
1: And now you've got a mid-year carnival as Jerry and the Cowboys head to Rio.
0: Oh, boy, I'll tell you, that's going
1: to
0: be a fun
1: game. As they go to Brazil and whatever the field looks like. But we get that, and they've got much more hope than the Packers at this point.
0: So we'll have more on the Packers coming up in a few minutes because, really, it's just I don't know if people understand just how bad things are for them. But the hero of the night tonight, who also turns out to be the hero of the night in just about every single game he plays. Tonight, 29 carries, 194 yards, 2 touchdowns. This is another night for Bijan Robinson.
3: Here's Penix handing to Robinson, left side. Bijan, touchdown Atlanta. Bijan Robinson on the board with his first rushing score of the year. And with 92 seconds to go first quarter, the game is tied. Corey Levin throws the block, and Bijan Robinson scores standing in the south end zone at Lambeau Field. My gosh, 62 engaged and detonated, Arch, at the point of attack. And Robinson scores standing, and with 3:33 to play in the ball game, the Falcons have gotten a second rushing score tonight from Bijan Robinson to make it 33-14.
0: Falcons Radio Network on the call. So Bijan Robinson tonight, 194 on the ground, also a couple of catches for 19 yards. Look, to talk about him being the best running back in the NFL, I think that's something everybody knows. A couple of big things from him, though, that to take away from this game going forward, right? Some things you can take. And it's fine. When you see this show up everywhere tomorrow, you know it was here. Who does he kind of start to remind me of a little bit? His size, his power, and the ease with which he is able to cut grace that he has, I would say. That combination of size, power, and grace. I've not seen a guy run quite like Robinson can. When you see times where he stops on a dime and you think he's got to gain a little bit of momentum, but no, he hits that cutback and he's going just as fast. He runs away from linebackers and away from DBs. If Eric Dickerson came to the NFL now and was playing, he'd be Bijan Robinson.
1: Friend of the show, Eric
0: Dickerson. He'd be Bijan Robinson. Because that's the same way Eric Dickerson, as big as he was, the size, the speed, the grace, how quickly he was able to accelerate when he would get in a hole or he wanted to cut back, he'd be able to do it right away on a dime, and everybody's still going one way, and he's very quickly going the other. Like that ability that he has, that's something you can't teach. You can't say, hey, this is something you have innately as an athlete and as a running back, and Bijan Robinson has it. Look at all his big runs are always, it's not like where, hey, he gets through the line of scrimmage, he makes a little bit of a move, a wiggle, he carries a guy, gets an extra couple of yards. No, this is where you'll see him get to the line, you know, pick his time, his patience as well that he has, picking the hole, where to cut back, and being able to just run away from people. Like a handoff, an off-tackle handoff where it looks like he stopped can turn into a 60-yard play. And nobody can do that because of how

0: fast he is, his acceleration. I mean, he reminds me, if Eric Dickerson came to the end, go watch videos of Eric Dickerson, you know, running the football, you'd see a lot of similarities between the two of them.
1: Yeah, I mean, you've got the height differential, obviously Dickerson with a few inches in that regard, but it's about the same weight, lean, long, and able to cut. And, you know, we talked about Eric Dickerson a lot through the years. I mean, one of the great interviews when we were first just getting going. But when we think about the history of the running back position, you generally have the speed guys, the power guys, and then we find some hybrids mixed in there, right? Guys that weren't necessarily buoyed by massive offensive lines. It's no slight to Emmitt Smith, but a lot of what he was able to do, there's always the, hey, if Barry Sanders has been able to run behind that Cowboys offensive line, ... But you go back to Dickerson's explosiveness, power, and once he found his way to the outside, right, a lot of in between the tackles, and then you see that burst as he gets to that second level and turns it up towards the sideline. We got to see Bijan Robinson do that a couple of times today en route to that 194, but yeah, I like the comparison because it also gets me to start singing Ram It.
0: Except, well, without the goggles, without the, you know.
1: I mean, look, there's other things, certainly, but I'm looking at it, and look, the fact that we're celebrating the running back position again in 2026, so we start going through and watching old tape and trying to do those comps, because for the last 15 years, I think I've heard 9,000 comps between quarterbacks, between any running backs. So, I mean, this is good.
0: Yeah, I mean, look, it's hard to see that because everybody, he's a guy, look, and he can catch the ball. He's almost like a Dickerson 2.0, and even better simply because of the ability he has to catch the football out of the backfield. Now, granted, when Dickerson played, you didn't get a lot of guys catching the ball back.
1: I mean, you had Roger Craig.
0: You had
1: a
0: third down back who would come in that would catch the ball back. And if he had 30 catches in a year, you'd say, oh, that's a lot. You know, a couple of years, well, 30 catches out of the backfield, right?
1: Right, because I made the joke about how many points the Packers gave up today and going back to 71. You go back when your leading receivers had 35 catches in a year. So, you know, the difference of the game. But like Roger Craig, who just got into the Hall of Fame, I mean, he kind of broke that mold, and we've seen more of the hybrid guy through the years and certainly the last couple of years, guys getting up to that 80 to 100 catch range. But yeah, the specialization back in the day, add some fullback dives that took away touchdowns.
0: Oh, yeah.
1: Right? Yeah. I mean, it's just a much different game. But watching the power, and I like the fact that you got good old number 62 getting some run there as well. Corey Levin on that offensive line. You know, tomorrow I'm going to have to watch and listen to sad Wayne Larrabee on the Packers broadcast.
0: Oh, it's going to be sad Wayne Larrabee.
1: Because by the fourth quarter, I mean, like, you're trying to be positive and do some spin.
0: But that's kind of a celebration day in Chicago, right?
1: Oh, absolutely. Like,
0: people are going to, hey, we're going to.
1: On Chicago Sports Radio, there'll be full segments tomorrow.
0: We're going to replace all our afternoon drive shows today with a replay of the Packers game and Wayne Larrabee's call last night.
1: That's what they did in week one. When they did the fourth quarter collapse to the Vikings.
0: Just listen.
1: And you listen to him excited as the fourth quarter begins and then absolutely miserable at the end. Yeah, that'll be more of the same for tomorrow, but you know, in Chicago.
0: But the other thing about Robinson is this, and noticing, and the best way to see this is to see when they show you the different angles of Robinson's big runs. The ones where he breaks it for 50, 60, 30, whatever it is that, we talk about a guy that every time he gets the football, he's got potential to go to the house, right? When you think of that, you think of a guy like Jahmyr Gibbs, right? Every time you give it to him, he's got the potential to go to the house because how fast he is, how elusive he is, right? You think Derrick Henry because of how big he is, how fast he is. He's able, you get the ball, he gets a couple of blocks. Good luck. No defensive back is bringing him down, right? You think of guys that have the house gene, right? These guys, every play, go to the house. Robinson's got that in a way I've not seen anybody have this in so long. I mean, maybe I got to go back to a guy with this kind of vision and go back to Barry Sanders, because you see his biggest plays generally aren't where, hey, the offensive line does their job and he makes a couple of guys miss and he's off to the races, right? What great running backs do. But what makes him so good is look at some of the, especially from tonight, where it'll be a sweep right, and he will see something in the block right after he gets the ball where he knows the hole is not going to be there, and I can tell. But what I'm going to do is I'm going to continue to go this way, but I know what's going to happen is the middle linebacker is going to come and fill this lane, and I'm going to stop, cut back where the hole isn't, where nobody is, and I'm gone. And that's what he does better than anybody. Again, I don't know.
1: No, the vision is absurd. Yeah.
0: Anybody, the vision that, I mean, like Barry Sanders, because he never one Pro Bowl offensive lineman. You know, the guys are in the backfield all the time. But the way he would be able to see 3 and 4 moves ahead.
1: Sure. I don't know, wait a step, maybe slow and keep moving and wait for that daylight. Yeah.
0: Sanders was more like, hey, I see 4 or 5 moves ahead where I'm going to go here. This guy's going to dive. Then I go here. This guy's going to dive. I go here. This guy's going to dive. Whereas, and it's like a Tecmo Bowl game where you keep watching the guy dive. But like Robinson is like, I see where this is and I'm patient enough to know how far I can push this before I need to cut back, right? When he sees the hole is there, he's aggressive for it, but it's like almost like he can tell right when the play begins, this is where the play is going to be. And as soon as I get that little bit of daylight, when you don't think there's any daylight, like you could freeze frame so many of his big runs, you would go, how does he get out of this? Right? Like like the old Batman TV show. How does Batman get out of this for the next time? Well, the Joker's got him tied up and there's a drill coming towards his head. How does he get out of this? Right? Catwoman's going to show up and help him. But like, how's he going to get out of this? And you see that he waits, his feet move, and he makes that one big cut. And not only does he cut back, but he cuts back and he is through the line of scrimmage incredibly fast. And nobody can cut back in time to go at him. The angle of pursuit and the way he is able to find it, it's not always just a cut back. Sometimes a little bit of a hesitation where he runs and it looks like he's trying to look, I'm going to push the pile forward. No, I know I can slip through right here because that's where the opening's going to be. The vision he has, what's in front of him, is just, it's so impressive, and you don't really see it unless you see the overhead angles, the angles behind him, when you see where the offensive line is, you're going, boy, these guys are just standing up. Like 99% of running backs, even the best ones, are going to say, well, this is not a run for me. I'm just going to push into the pile and try to get 2 yards, right? Know the value of a 2 yard carry, right? That's beaten into every running back's head. Know the value of a 2 yard carry. But Robinson, no, I can take this, what looks like no gain, and instead of a 2 yard carry, I can make it 60, which is kind of a little bit what Barry Sanders used to be able to do, but again, a different way. But his vision, like he's got, like this is like if you drew up a running back in a lab, it would be Bijan Robinson. His power, his size, his speed, his grace, his vision. Like there's no weakness to his game. There's nothing you can look at and say, yeah, he's not this. Like you can't say, guys, well, if he was bigger, he'd be able to withstand more pounding. He'd be able to run between the tackles more. If he had a little bit better vision, you could do that. There's absolutely zero weakness for Bijan Robinson.
1: No, at 5'11", 215, that's a pretty sizable guy coming down the pike. I mean, it's not, a 5'8 fire plug, and it's not a 6'3 run straight up and down kind of guy that can't give you the jolt at the line. Bolster that by the fact that they've got one of the best offensive lines in the game. And if Michael Penix is going to get a clean pocket to deliver like this, it's like we were talking about with Kansas City. You get to start pulling strings. This could, ultimately, for Kevin Stefanski, be a pretty fun team to watch. Now, who the number two guy actually becomes in that passing game to really keep it going
0: is a huge
1: question. Yeah. But you know what? You celebrate your win tonight in beating down the Packers.
0: Exit Abata Fresca, exit Swollen Dome. Jason Smith, Mike Harmon live from the Fox Sports Radio studios. Coming up next, yeah, unfortunately, we have the Packers side of things.
1: Yeah, that's more fun.
0: We got that plus another big story out of the NFL. Keep it right here. Jason and Mike, Fox Sports Radio. 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
18: Cloudy skies expected and foggy tonight with a chance for isolated rain showers. Lows around 57, winds out of the east around 5 miles per hour. Daytime highs approaching 68 with fog in spots. Early tomorrow, overcast skies. Partly cloudy skies with fog in spots. Tomorrow night, lows around 54. From the Weatherology Weather Center, I'm meteorologist Paul Trombley on 99.3 The Fan, Winona. Right now, it's 59 degrees.
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0: our names, Jason Smith and Mike Harmon, wherever you get your podcast. You'll find today's full show and a best of version posted right after we get off the air. So the shocking results tonight of Thursday Night Football. Yeah, it's Falcons and the Packers, and both teams stink, but wow, we really found out how bad the Packers stink.
2: But he really gave us a good Thursday Night Football game.
0: It wasn't good. It wasn't good because the Packers got worked from the beginning of the game.
2: No, but here's the thing. It's not good if you're a Packer fan, and if you're just a casual NFL fan, go, boy, this sucks. But if you're you and me,
0: yeah, but it's so,
2: here on Fox Sports Radio.
0: If you have a pie chart, most of the pie chart is, hey, this wasn't good for anybody.
2: I've got a big head. I can take up a lot of that pie.
0: Isn't that good for anybody? And the thing is that all this did tonight, and I'm being honest now, I had gotten over the Jets' loss to the Packers on Sunday, as bad as it was, because I've seen the Jets blow games like this for 50 years.
2: No, right? I mean, spectacularly. We always talk about it. If you're going to fail spectacularly.
0: Yeah, the way I watched Aaron Glenn continue to be in over his head as a head coach, not understand the offensive side of the football and how to call a game with any sort of confidence. He's haphazard with what he believes in his offense, what he doesn't. Right, watching him on Sunday against the Packers decide to just try to get to halftime, just try to get to overtime. He doesn't have confidence in his offense, which you have to be able to put your offense out there thinking you can get a field goal at the end of a half. The offense has to know you believe in them. But then he'll do stuff like, I'll go for it on 4th and 1 from midfield, but I'll kick a field goal on 4th and inches from the 12-yard line. Like, he has no feel for the game offensively. And that's a case where if you're a head coach and you're the head coach of the defense, until you get it, until you realize this is what it is to be a head coach both sides of the ball, you do what Sean McVay did. Sean McVay gets a gig with the Rams. He's young. Does he know what he's doing? He's an offensive guy. What did he do? I'm hiring Wade Phillips to be my defensive coordinator. I'm giving you the defense. And that's the way it's going to go for a couple of years as I get comfortable being a head coach. We need to win games. This is the way I understand as a head coach, I need to learn the defensive side of the football, so I need to kind of give that over to Wade Phillips, right? And that's what it was the first couple of years. Sure. It was like Sean McVay was the head coach of the offense, and Wade Phillips was the head coach of the defense. And then Sean McVay, look what happened. He's become the best head coach in the NFL. Like, Aaron Glenn needs to do that. He needs to say, hey, I don't really know the offensive side of the ball at all, so I got to let Frank Reicher, the offensive coaches, kind of do their thing, because you know they were probably lobbying to say, we can do this, but no, I want to get to... The guy won't throw a Hail Mary.
2: Yeah.
0: I mean, come on, man. The guy won't throw a Hail Mary because he believes that there's a negative effect on the team at halftime. Like, I didn't even know what to do with that. Like, that's what I would say. If a guy really thought that, why is he a head coach?
2: It throws off the chakras, okay?
0: Everybody throws Hail Marys at the end. So I know team... Look, I know he's been in more locker rooms than I have, but, like, I know teams are okay throwing... Because everybody does it at the end of halves, and no one comes out in the second half and gets boat raced, right? So, I mean, I know it's not a big deal, but this is what
2: it's psychologically crushing throw that incompletion or that last second interception on a Hail Mary.
0: This is why I'm more mad, because the Jets lost to this team.
2: No, that's fair.
0: The Packers are even worse than we thought they were. Yes, they're missing Josh Jacobs. They're missing Micah Parsons. Doesn't matter. They are a terrible football team. They are awfully the worst team in the NFL, and the Jets found a way to lose to them in one quarter of play, which is worse than, hey, they had a bad day Sunday, the Packers won. I would feel okay going, man, boy, the Packers have been really up and down. They look really bad week 1. They look great in week 2. They look really bad in week 3. No, the 4th quarter, the Jets decide, here's the game we don't want to win because our head coach doesn't know what he's doing when he's making big decisions. Here's the game. And that's what makes me even more mad, because I was over the loss. Like, well, this is how the Jets are going to jet. We're probably going to get killed by the Lions on Sunday, and Goff's going to throw for 450 yards. All the great feelings are going to now be gone. Okay, I'm accepting of that. Now, I'm just more upset that we really should have won that game. It really should be 2-0.
2: I like that it was still in the rearview mirror close enough that you can just turn around and pick all that angst right back up.
0: Like, there's the
2: Packers. Like, you didn't even get that buried. You had a shallow grave for those feelings about that loss.
0: The Packers can't do anything.
2: No.
0: They're bad defensively. They're bad offensively.
2: Their cornerbacks are overmatched. They get no pressure at all, so Pettix was able to dance in the pocket. the Atlanta offensive line pushed them around all night long. So, yeah, it was a cavalcade of errors.
0: This makes me mad, man. It makes me really mad.
2: Well, because we talk about when you're in the margins, right? Most NFL games being that the margin of victory was, which is in that 6 to 8 point range, right? One possession games all the time. So it's the, all right, how do you pull a game off? Or in that case, one that you've led and more or less dominated.
0: Mm-hmm.
2: Not to pour salt in the wound, yeah, but let's call it is for 45 minutes plus, right? They're penalized. They're the most penalized team in the game. They had another six tonight, giving up another half a field of field position and just go on down the line. They've done nothing right. So that one just stings that much more when you watch a game like tonight when they get absolutely shellacked in their home opener.
0: It was so many things the first 3 weeks tell you how bad this team is. But I keep going, how did we lose that game? How did the Jets lose that game? And I go, how did the Jets make me feel even worse about a loss 4 days after it happened?
2: When they didn't even play. I know.
0: All they did was practice today and meet the media, and I feel worse today.
2: Because before this game, the Packers had played a total of one game, really. They played pretty well for three quarters in that opener against the Vikings, and they played the final quarter in OT against your Jets.
0: Really, it finds a way to upset me that much.
2: I'm sorry, buddy.
0: I mean, 4 days later, you think
2: you're sure
0: I'd
2: it's not
0: be
2: the
0: okay.
2: Pete Crow Armstrong thing?
0: No. I'm glad you brought that up. So the last couple of days, right? And we'll have more on the NFL game coming up in a bit. So. Big story today.
2: Deep breath.
0: Pete Crow Armstrong becomes just the seventh player ever to join the 40-40 club, right? Stole a base early in the game against the Marlins. Mm-hmm. Big moment for him. Tips his cap to the crowd. He's going to be the runaway MVP in the National
2: League. Oh, yeah.
0: Right? At least Alonso didn't make the playoffs. At least he's not going to win MVP in the American League. So there's that. I feel pretty good.
2: Exhale there.
0: I feel pretty good. Yeah, Yordan Alvarez is going to be your MVP, and they got eliminated from the playoffs today. Thanks. Thank you, White Sox. Thanks,
2: there
0: buddy.
2: You go,
0: thanks.
2: Sir.
0: I appreciate that. Right? Like, but the PCA thing, it's fun, and it's fun to sit back and go, man, how the Mets would be if they had Pete Crow Armstrong. But quite honestly, the PCA thing is not really, I'm being honest with you, it's not that big a deal. Because in baseball, it's not that big a deal. Well, you know what? You should be saying, hey, what the hell are we doing with Miguel Vargas? Guy's the best player on the White Sox. His WAR is 7.5.
1: And guess what?
0: You let him go.
1: We won two World Series and almost 100 games this year without him.
0: Yeah, see, there goes my argument. But still, you'd like to have him, though. You'd rather have him.
1: Harmon can have him.
0: You'd like to have him. I wanted to help Harmon
2: like,
0: out.
2: You're like trying.
0: But,
2: like,
0: but think about that. Right. Like, the Dodgers let him go.
2: Yeah.
0: And he's the best player on your team. Right,
2: he's been fantastic.
0: And he's been amazing,
2: great
0: all
2: leader.
0: Year long, right,
2: all the young guys have just praised him all year long.
0: And he's only 26. Right?
2: That's like, it. He's the veteran.
0: He bounced around. He couldn't get on the field with the Dodgers, you know. And at parts of three seasons, they trade him. You're thinking, okay. And that's never been a part of any conversation this year with anything Dodgers, White Sox. Oh, by the way, they let this prospect go. It's easy to make fun of the Mets because you know Mets, but in Major League Baseball, 100 prospects get traded every year. 100 top 30 prospects get traded.
2: What was he like, 19th
0: year.
2: Or something like that?
0: Right. The thing was, he was their first round draft pick the year before. So the Mets' crime was we didn't see him advance. We didn't know how good he was going to be. We didn't know what he projected.
2: Well,
0: to be,
2: he also got hurt.
0: Right.
2: Like,
0: exactly.
2: Like he was really injured at the time they got rid of him.
0: The Mets traded a guy away that you had no idea how good he was going to be, because by and large, first round picks are do they turn into stars? No. Sometimes they do. Many times they don't. Many times you go through entire drafts and it's like, well, we went through and maybe it's a success because this guy made it up to the majors and for 4 years he was a utility infielder. Right? Like, that's a success sometimes for a guy you take in the first round. So the Mets traded Pete Crow Armstrong before they knew. They only had him in the organization a year. The trade they made, they got a couple of guys they thought were going to be good. And obviously it did not work out. It didn't work out because they didn't win that year. They didn't keep either player. Baez turned out to be an all-star. And his tenure with the Mets was bad. Remember the whole thumbs down situation
2: where
0: he was booing the fans?
2: Else. Yeah, yeah, yeah.
0: Yeah, yeah. All-star
2: sorry,
0: for someone
2: just,
0: else.
2: You know,
0: yeah, that's what I meant. Turned into an all-star for someone else. But those moves happen all the time. Like, that's not, like, I can't get so mad at the Mets and Zach Scott, who's the GM, who's now become famous on social media simply because he's the guy that traded PCA. He's enjoying his fame this year, talking about the trade, why I did it. He actually did an interview yesterday saying that, you know, I got to own it. I own it. I made this trade. I fell victim to the pressure of I got to be loyal to the guys in this clubhouse that are making a playoff push. I got to go get what we need. So, and that's what he says. You know, obviously then we pulled the trigger a little bit too early on PCA and we didn't know what kind of guy we were getting.
2: But that's also the point, right? Is if you've got a chance to win, and I would fall in his camp 99.9% of the time. If I got a clubhouse that I can go win with, and I think this move's going to put us over, I own it. I wear it. It's like drafting a quarterback. If I pick the wrong guy, I own it. It failed.
0: Yeah. Look, go back to the Jared Kelnick trade to the Mariners. Oh, what a horrible trade that is. The Mets ate all Robinson Cano's money. Jared Kelnick never made it.
2: No.
0: Right? Never made it. So most of these trades that happen, they don't wind up working out. So it's okay. Very rarely do you get situations like PCA becomes an all-star MVP. Vargas becomes an all-star player and should be an MVP finalist, most likely. He's not going to win, but he should be a finalist. That happens. What's worse is, okay, we saw Pete Alonso. We saw what he's done, hitting 50 home runs a year for the Mets for the past 6 or 7 years, and said, yeah, we don't like what the last couple of years of his contract's going to be. So we're going to trade him away. Now, you have evidence. You know the guy is motivated. You know he's been able to.
2: Still pretty young.
0: He's been a great player. You can move him to DH if you need to. You can move him off for what do you care about the last years? Nobody cares about the last couple of years of anybody's contract in Major League Baseball, right? Bryce Harper, nobody. The last couple of years, I think the Blue Jays
2: are going to care about the guy that's already saying, they paid me for what I did.
0: The last couple of years are rough, but nobody cares about that, right? That's the worst crime. That's why we keep talking about the Vikings saying goodbye to Sam Darnold is the worst quarterback decision ever, because they had ample evidence in front of them that this is the guy you keep, not the unknown quantity. That's why it was so bad. If they traded away Sam Darnold because he was a guy on their bench and he couldn't get on the field and you didn't know anything about it and he goes crazy, well, hey, nobody knew, right? You didn't know. Yes, it's a bad optic, but it's not like you can say, hey, you should have unearthed him. You should have known about him, because that happens. It's always worse to me when you know the guy is good and you make that decision. This PCA thing, it sucks, but it happened, and it's not something that's not going to happen. Teams are still going to trade first-round picks. Number 3 overall prospects are going to get dealt. Number 1 overall prospects are going to get dealt in big trades. It's going to happen. And by and large, 75% of the time, the guys that get traded don't turn out to be great. Sometimes they turn out to be serviceable. Sometimes they turn out to be guys that stick around for a few years. Once in a while, they're like PCA and Vargas, who are now joined at the hip today because they both make the playoffs in the same day. But like, that's why I really am okay. Yes, it's an embarrassing optic and the gifs on it, and everybody named Pete is doing well and leading their leagues in home runs that were former Mets. But really, the PCA thing, I'm like, yeah, no, I get it. They traded the wrong prospect. If they had traded a first round pick from 2 years ago or from 3 years ago, or a guy that was closer to the majors, they would have gotten killed for it. But it would have worked out better because, hey, you didn't trade Pete Crow Armstrong.
2: No, but that's it. PCA was a kid. He was an injured kid years ago. And even last year, right? He flashed in the first half of the year, was magnificent. And then just like that, as quickly as he appeared on the radar, he faltered. So it became a, what is he really? Still young, still developing, and obviously goes on to what might be a unanimous MVP award this year. But I would agree with you. I mean, and not the... You know, from the Mets fandom, I certainly understand it, but just the pragmatic of, if I've got a known commodity, I've got a proven choice, whether it's the Alonso or the other being the Sam Darnold, right? Justin Jefferson's out there going, yeah, no, that's going to kill us. And what happened last year? Right? I mean, they won 14 games, had a great year, and like, all the receivers are looking around going, we kind of like that guy. Why did we not?
0: Yeah.
2: And so here we are. For the PCA, yeah, we watch how long guys go through minor league systems, and sometimes you end up in the right spot and you hit the mark, right? I mean, we were talking about here with DePaula coming up for the Dodgers. Unfortunately, he's part of the Dodgers. So it's like, all right, you'd love to see him continue to do what he'd been doing. He also gets caught in a numbers game because they don't have extra spots like the rest of these squads that are trying to just feet cobble together an active roster, let alone, hey, we got another all-star coming back. Sorry, buddy, you lose, right?
0: Exit out by DeFresca, exit Swollen Dome. Jason Smith, Mike Harmon live from the Fox Sports Radio studios. Time now to find out what's trending in the wide world of sports from someone who spent the last half hour looking up Pitbull songs. It's Monsi Milanos.
2: She wearing gloves now?
0: And
2: sunglasses?
0: Gloves and sunglasses.
2: Yeah,
0: yes,
2: okay.
0: And the big tuxedo collared shirt.
2: Oh.
0: Yeah, because I feel like every time I see Pitbull, that's what he's wearing.
2: That's
0: like he's
2: good.
0: Got the big, like, really bright white tuxedo shirt
2: that's
0: on
2: good.
0: He's wearing.
2: That's good look. I think I might try to mimic that.
0: Okay.
2: I'm clinging to what hair
0: no,
2: I have.
0: No, I get
2: left,
0: it. I would just think like you. I would say, were you working somewhere? Were you coming from here? Were you working at an event? Were you doing catering?
2: I'm an entertainer.
0: Were you catering? Were you there?
2: I'm the evening's entertainment. Take of that what you will.
0: Okay. All right. Just making sure about that.
2: Okay.
0: Make sure about that. But yeah, but Monty's been looking up Pitbull songs last half hour. Yeah, that's been a whole big thing. Trying to find that song we talked about last hour that you said was Mentorosa, but I said, no, Mellow Man Ace was Mentorosa.
2: Mentorosa.
0: Yes, Mentorosa. Yes, that's
2: it's like we're going from the Hermione 90s. Granger. Yeah.
0: Yes.
3: Oh,
0: yes,
3: here
0: yes.
3: I am. Finally. Yeah. There we go.
2: Leviosa.
0: Oh,
2: there we go.
0: Oh, I'm sorry. Were you trying to talk?
3: I was trying to talk.
0: Oh,
3: I'm so sorry. I couldn't get in there.
0: Yeah.
3: Yes, I finally found the song. You're
0: okay.
3: Right. I've spent the last 30 minutes figuring this out, and I was like, no, it's not either of those songs. It's a different song. So this is the clean version. I'm only going to show you this particular part. Okay.
0: Okay.
3: Ready? Okay.
0: Yeah.

0: We'll just stop it there.
1: At least for the next 6 seconds.
0: We'll just stop it there. We'll just stop it there.
1: That was the abrupt break right there.
0: He's like, fine, but you know, it's a subtle.
2: But is it really fine?
0: Yeah, yeah. Mentirosa is really fine. Yeah, no.
2: But the other stuff that he was going to say might not be fine.
0: Yeah.
2: Because I got the clean version, it's fine. No, we're stopping it right here.
0: Just to be safe. But that's what I was thinking of. That literally, when I said mentiroso, but I said mentirosa, I was talking about that.
2: Okay.
0: Juno.
2: Shake.
1: So what about what else is trending?
0: Sports? Oh, yeah. Sports-wise.
2: Oh, sports, yes. Sports. You mean sports? Oh, I got it.
0: Oh, I got that one. Guys, week 3 is officially underway in the NFL.
2: Oh, wait. I'm just seeing the lyrics. Harmon just pulled them up.
0: Oh, good.
2: Yeah, a little questionable. Yeah, okay. All right. Very good. Good job. No, good job. Good job, Monty.
0: Thank you. Yes. Falcons defeated the Packers in Green Bay at Lambeau 35-14, and it was Michael Penix Jr.'s first game back. Started things off with an interception, but then got in a groove and ended 18 of 25 for 256 yards, one touchdown, and that interception. Bijan Robinson, 29 carries, 194 yards, and two touchdowns. Drake London had 9 catches for 194 yards. But Green Bay as a team had a total of 17 rushing yards. No bueno. Bueno for the Eagles, though, because running back Saquon Barkley returned to practice after suffering a pinched nerve in his shoulder this past weekend. No bueno for Rams wide receiver Puka Nacua, who has missed a practice for a fourth straight day with a hip and groin injury. In Major League Baseball, no bueno for the Dodgers. They're losing to the Padres at home right now, 4-0. It's the bottom of the eighth inning. But because the Reds already defeated the Braves 7-6, the Brewers and the Dodgers have secured their spots in the NLDS. They're going to have first-round byes in the National League. Milwaukee also reached 100 wins after defeating the Phillies 5-1. Astros just took down the A's 7-5. Texas and Houston once again tied for the AL West with 3 games left to play.
2: Both teams still under 500.
0: Yeah. We love that. Diamondbacks, believe it or not, are still alive. They outscored the Rockies 12-8. Guardians defeated the Red Sox 1-0, and the Yankees topped the Rays 6-4. WNBA final season game of the regular season was today, so the playoffs are set. They start this Sunday with all the first-round matches.
3: What time do the Knicks play?
0: I don't know. Lynx outscored the Fever, so Indiana got moved into the 6th seed for the playoffs. They're going to face the Aces. Minnesota, as the 1 seed, is going to face the 8 seed Liberty, 2 seed Valkyries against 7 seed Wings, 4 seed Dream versus 5 seed Mystics. All of that will start this Sunday. The times, they don't even know, so I can't tell you.
2: Well, because that's what you want to do, is have the WNBA playoffs start opposite the NFL.
0: It makes perfect sense.
2: Yeah, absolutely.
0: Correct. On Prime Video, no, it makes perfect sense. Yeah. They literally don't know yet, so I can't even tell you. But yes, it'll be that day. Okay, bye.
2: Thank you very much, Monty.
0: Jess.
2: Okay, bye.
0: Okay, bye.
2: Okay, bye.
0: Okay, bye.
2: Coming up next,
4: bye, Felicia.
2: A hot take on one of the biggest stories in the NFL. 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
2: So we got more from Thursday Night Football coming up in about 10 minutes, but big story out of the NFL today.
20: Tom Moore in Indianapolis, the offensive coordinator, you got to bust it.
2: Not happen today. Chiefs head coach Andy Reid said he's going to look into limiting Kenneth Walker's workload a little bit after the first couple of weeks. And I saw that story today and I said, you know, that sounds good in theory, but that's not happening. Okay?
1: Yeah.
2: Because as much you want a hot take, as much as Patrick Mahomes has looked very Patrick Mahomes-esque through the first couple of weeks, Kenneth Walker is the Chiefs MVP the first couple of weeks of the season.
1: Oh, hands down. Right? Yeah, I mean, absolutely.
2: You see what he was able to do week one, but just go, obviously how great he was, and he was terrific in week two, but just go back and see, hey, biggest play of the game, right? Overtime, it's 30-30. What does Mahomes do? What's the play call? Right? It's a pass in the flat to Kenneth Walker, right? And Mahomes does that little jump pass, throwing the ball over the defensive lineman, and Kenneth Walker finds a place to get out, gets the football, and gets into field goal range. Like, biggest play of the game where it's third and long, and if they don't get the first down, they're giving it back to the Colts with a chance, one more chance to get down the field. Biggest play of the game, where do? They go to Walker, and they needed yards on that play. So everything that the Chiefs are doing offensively is as good as Mahomes has looked. He didn't look that great week one. Like, Walker bailed him out, looked a lot better, obviously, week two against the Colts. And boy, the Colts look, they got problems. But like, so far, you like the difference in the team, and who knew where we talked about the Chiefs, hey, go bring in those wide receivers. You got to keep getting Patrick Mahomes help. Right? Yes, you're number one running back, but you're going to need a new tight end at some point. You got to get wide receivers. Got to get a, and it was like, yeah, the running back's fine, but you need those receivers. Yeah. Like, the first 2 weeks watching the Chiefs' offense go, I especially seeing against the Colts after they really got into a groove of what they were doing week one in their win, it's like, oh, maybe all Mahomes really needed was a running back like this, a three-down running back you could count on. Because he's never had someone that could do everything like this. Is good. You got to go back to like the early days of Kareem Hunt. And this is back when they went, Super Bowl, loss, Super Bowl, like 2 out of 3 years. Mm-hmm. But Walker, really, he's more accomplished. They haven't had this in a long time. So you want to go back and look and say, well, he hadn't had Tyreek Hill, and maybe that's what it is. No. Go back. He didn't have Kareem Hunt in his prime. That's the last time this offense was good. So now you fast forward 5 years later, and the offense is humming along, and Mahomes looks good coming off the injury. And what's the difference? You have that number one running back that you can play all three downs.
1: Well, that's it. We've been talking about it, the pulling of the strings. Which way are you going, top down or out of the backfield? And with the Tyreek Hill thing, well, that allowed you to do the Voltron effect with your running game, that you didn't need a number one guy because it was just good enough. And you had Hill taking the top off the defense, which meant Travis Kelce could sit in underneath, etc. Well, now you're getting that effect from Kenneth Walker III because you've got the linebackers that have to come out and get sucked up into the line of scrimmage, which is allowing you to just go over the top, and that's where he's finding his success. And then you get to get even cuter, for lack of a better term, and a little bit cheeky with your play call and with the distribution, because now you've got all of that working, right? You've got to pay attention to Kelce, which means you've got Thornton and you've got Rashee Rice, and those guys finding themselves in very advantageous one-on-one situations because Kenneth Walker III's taken up so much of the attention. Now, is this sustainable over 17 games? No, because that's a lot of work.
2: But I don't think what's going to change is Walker being the MVP of this team. Like, he's the guy that makes this
1: offense
2: go. Oh,
1: he's going to have to make it. And then Emmitt Johnson's a guy we've talked about a lot this offseason for fantasy purposes as maybe a handcuff situation of the break glass in case of emergency. But he's also got a style that'll work with what they're trying to do, and he can mimic a lot of what Walker does. So eventually, I would think his workload it gets an uptick, but I agree with you. Kenneth Walker III is the thing that's making this work.
2: But also remember this, is he hasn't had a lot of work up until now. He's been a split running back for the first few years in the NFL.
1: Well, but even going back to his time at Michigan State, he couldn't stay healthy.
2: Yeah.
1: So how much are you going to test fate of, hey, Patrick's back and he's moving well and whatever, and we've only got how many years more where he's in his prime-ish? Travis Kelce, everybody wanted to retire him after last year. So here we are.
2: So we'll have more on this, plus more from the Packers Falcons next, Fox. We are Fox
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0: kicked off with Thursday Night Football, and Michael Penix Jr. returned to action for the Falcons. They cruised past the Packers 35-14 at Lambeau. It started with an interception for Penix, but then he got in a groove and ended 18 of 25 for 256 yards and a touchdown. Bijan Robinson had 29 carries for 194 yards and two touchdowns. Green Bay as a team had a total of 17 rushing yards. In baseball, right now the Padres lead the Dodgers 4-1. It's the bottom of the ninth inning in LA, but the Reds already beat the Braves 7-6. So the Brewers and the Dodgers have secured their spots in the NLDS. Milwaukee also reached 100 wins after defeating the Phillies 5-1. Astros had a 7-5 win over the A's. So Texas and Houston are once again tied for the AL West with three games left to play. I'm Monty Bolaños.
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5: That is not John Cena.
4: One baseball game still going on. The Dodgers, who have, along with the Brewers, clinched the top two seeds in the National League.

0: and that's exactly how it ends. Mookie Betts grounds out to third. The Padres win it 4-2, and the Padres are going to the playoffs. They have clinched a playoff berth. Frostburg, how do you feel about this? The Padres celebrating in your stadium, on your field, celebrating.
1: Yeah, guess who's not playing the wild card round?
2: That's fair.
0: Okay. All right.
2: You jinxed him, though. It's Mookie bleeping Betts. He was three for three. He comes up to the plate, and then he grounds out.
0: I got to be honest, man. Frostburg has had all the answers tonight.
2: He's just shutting you down.
0: All the answer tonight.
1: Not just today, buddy.
0: Yeah, no, yeah.
2: been a little more authoritative and curt with the responses.
0: Padres have clinched, and the Cubs have clinched, so that final berth now going into the final couple of days.
1: What about the Mets? Did they clinch?
0: We have clinched our...
1: They clinched their butt cheeks.
0: No, we have clinched our draft position. Actually, the Mets are playing for Big Day. They have never finished last. They're two games back of the of the Nationals now. They haven't finished last since since the realignment into the current NL East. I want to say something like that. They've not finished last since the current. They finished last plenty of times.
2: Oh well, no, of course.
0: Since the current realignment, I think that's what it is. They haven't finished last.
2: Let's see. Last time they finished in last place was 2003.
0: Yeah. So since the new alignment, they have never finished last.
2: There you go.
0: But now they're two games behind.
2: But that 66 and 95. Then.
0: Yeah, yeah. But we're not going to lose 100. So you know.
2: No, it's good.
0: So again, Phillies and Diamondbacks fighting for that last spot. Diamondbacks have gotten red hot, staving off elimination. But for the Phillies, they have a two game lead on that spot.
2: No, it's good. You got to say stave off elimination too.
0: That's the only thing you
2: it's
0: stave
2: good
0: off.
2: To get that in the end of September.
0: Staving it off. So tonight we watched the Packers lose to the Falcons big time on Thursday Night Football, mm-hmm. a game that was never really close. The Falcons pulled away 35-14. We talked about this last night. Sometimes it's just football on a Thursday night, right? And that's what you have, right?
2: Hey, we celebrate all 272.
0: Sometimes we get great games. Yep. Sometimes we get football on a Thursday night.
2: No, that's right. Next week we got Aaron Rodgers and Jared Verse.
0: Yeah, that was the promo on Amazon Prime. Not going to show a quarterback. Not going to show you Rodgers versus Watson because we don't know. Sanders, we don't know. Yeah, we can't show you. Nope, can't show you Myles Garrett. He's not on the team
2: anymore.
0: You're
2: going to put a guy in a Riddler outfit?
0: It's going to be... No, I mean, you need to put like the egg, you know, on Twitter where, you know, before anyone puts their picture up. You know, that's
2: I like
0: where it
2: that.
0: Is.
2: Yeah, that's good.
0: But sometimes it's football on a Thursday night. Both of these teams are terrible. They are absolutely terrible. Now you're feeling a little bit better, tiny bit better about the Falcons after tonight because we talked about Bijan Robinson and how good, how well they played tonight, how well they ran the football, 250 yards rushing, Penix 250 yards passing. Penix still didn't look great throwing the football, still throwing off his back foot, a couple of bad habits, but overall, hey, the Falcons won. Now, to temper the expectations, the Packers stink. They stink out loud. In fact, they are the worst team in the NFL right now.
2: You're ranking them 32nd in your power rankings here?
0: Worse than them for a couple of reasons. Think about who would be under them. Well, the Dolphins. Well, yeah, but the Dolphins didn't put a roster out there that's saying, we're trying to win.
2: Don't understand why they didn't just take the full hit of the Tua contract.
0: I know.
2: Just be done with it. We've been talking about this for months.
0: They put a team out there that says, we are putting a team out there that says we're ready for Arch Manning next year, right? That's what the Dolphins are doing. The Chargers, very similar comparison. The Chargers, the Packers of the NFC, boy, how disappointing they are. The Chargers, at least I can say, man, they really have not taken to Mike McDaniel yet.
2: No.
0: And Jason Cole joined us last night, said that, listen, if this gets bad against the Bills and they don't score, like, maybe McDaniel is done as the offensive coordinator.
2: Well, this is the rubber meeting the road, right? I mean, because the Bills' defense has been terrible.
0: Yeah.
2: Right? They haven't shown any ability to, have that backbone and shut teams down. Because even last week when they're beating the hell out of the Lions, they still put up 31 and gave folks a couple of anxious moments down the stretch.
0: So the Chargers, at least I can see where, okay, maybe there's brighter days ahead, maybe not. But overall, I see where the problem is. The Packers are just terrible. Forget about the record. Go the three games for the Packers so far. Opening week, they're on the road in Minnesota. Minnesota starting Kyler Murray in his first game. He gets hurt in the first quarter, and Carson Wentz comes in, and they put 40 on the scoreboard against you. 40. Carson Wentz, I don't think he's put 40 on a scoreboard since 2018 with the Eagles. I really don't think he's done that.

0: All of a sudden, Carson Wentz, look how Carson Wentz is viable again. That's embarrassing for the Packers. Then you get to last week against the Jets, where you get beaten up and down the field by the Jets for the better part of three quarters, for more than three quarters. And you only need the Jets to turn into the Jets to win this game. For Aaron Glenn to biff so many different decisions because he just doesn't get football from the offensive side of the field when it comes to being a head coach. His decisions are haphazard. He doesn't trust his offense. He doesn't want to try to score points at the end of regulation. He doesn't want to try to go for points at the end of a half. Doesn't want to try to throw a Hail Mary at the end of the first half, which doesn't make any sense at all, which I look at that and I go, how is he still the head coach? I'm refusing to try to score points at the end of a half. But that's what the Packers needed to win that game. Under 200 yards against the Jets, lost a turnover battle, 10 penalties. The Packers were awful. They could do nothing. The Jets handed them that game. And as I said last hour, I'm even more upset the Jets lost after seeing the Packers tonight in their home opener against a team that's absolutely brutal. That didn't even start. Tua couldn't even start for them, right? They have no quarterback. Cooper Rush, Jack Strand. Now, here's Penix, who you know is not 100% healthy, but they got to put the guy out there because we need something. And maybe we give this game away, but 0-3 with a long time between now and week four. Maybe we get back at it. And he comes out and he throws for 250, and he looks like a machine. And from the second quarter on against this Packers defense, this is an awful Falcons team, despite the fact they have the best running back in the NFL. This is an awful Falcons team. And you not only lost, you weren't in the game and you lost at home. These are 3 weeks. It doesn't matter that the Packers technically or technically that they're 1-2. Doesn't matter that other teams are 0-2. This is the worst team in the NFL. Josh Jacobs is hurt. Yeah. Micah Parsons is hurt. Yeah. But as we've seen, without Micah Parsons, Packers can only beat the Jets. And that's the Jets beat themselves. Right. And so, and who knows if Josh Jacobs is ever going to come back. You don't know if you're going to get him back at all. This is the worst team in the NFL.
1: I go back to, you know, as this game was underway and we're starting to watch Bijan Robinson and then Drake London's doing his thing. But it's 17-7. Packers are on a big drive. It throws a ball out to Watson where he goes out of bounds short of the stick. So it sets up a 4th-and-1. And instead of kicking the field goal to make it 17-10, they decide to go for it, and Jordan Love airmails one out of the back of the end zone. It's like,
0: that's where you could see, like, that's wait, where the what? Fans turned
1: yeah,
0: on the
1: as
0: Packers.
1: They should have.
0: That moment, that's where they turned on him.
1: Like, that was a desperation move of, all right, we need the touchdown here. It's like, you can't even play defense off this. You won't take the three at home to just get some points on the board, get some juice, and instead you call a pass play to the end zone because you don't trust your run game. 9 carries, 17 yards. That's not even falling forward. That's not even falling forward. 2 yards a carry.
0: That's not a touchdown. That's falling with style.
1: With style. Just like, going full Toy Story on you there. But you're looking at a squad that you had no teeth on your defense, zero pass rush, so clean pocket for Penix. You got pushed around. You watched your cornerbacks just get absolutely abused by Drake London. Like, he was just pushing guys off.
0: Every time I looked up, guys were falling down, and he was catching the ball. He was wide open.
1: like he's trying to just fall into the ground. They're trying to hold him, and they can't even finish the job. Instead, it's a big play.
0: No.
1: They came into the game last in offensive line, and look, they're hurt to where Tucker Kraft was going to be a lineman last week. You're talking about last in penalties, last in completion percentage, all of these things, miserable. The Jordan Love final yardage and a couple of touchdowns. People go, oh, he played all right. No, go back and watch this game. Tell me he played all right.
0: It's bad. They're the worst team in the NFL.
1: I like that.
0: So how bad were things from the Packers' perspective? Well, here was head coach Matt LaFleur a few moments ago reflecting on a game that, well, I'm sure he'd just rather forget about.
2: Well, that was a humbling night. Certainly, I don't think anybody's pleased about this. We've got a couple extra days here, and everybody's got to take a long, hard look at themselves, and we got to find solutions and just come back ready to work. But it certainly was a tough night. I think we got to continue to work with these guys and try to figure out what we do well, because right now I don't know what we're doing well offensively. So I think we can all see the benefit of having a strong rushing attack, how you can get into normal rhythm on offense, and that will open up a lot of things in the passing game. But anytime you drop back 50 some odd times in a game and you have 9 rushes, it's usually not going to bode well for you. I mean, I think we all saw a dynamic running back on the other side, and I think Josh is a dynamic running back, but it is the situation. It's the circumstance, and it is what it is right now, and we got to find a way to just try to either, well, one, we got to put them in a better position, and then those guys got to go do it. I'm going to work with who's ever here, and we're going to all work together to try to fix this thing. I mean, it's three games in. Certainly, we're nowhere near where we need to be, but there's a lot of ball left in front of us. Yep. I mean, they had 500 yards of offense. We had whatever it was. It was a butt whooping. So I'm not going to put it on one thing. Certainly, we definitely have to respond better, but that was at least three-quarter butt whooping right there. I don't want to say anything out of turn, but certainly I do think that was a pretty dynamic running back. What do you have, 194 yards rushing? Anytime you do that, it's going to be tough to win games in this league. So
0: there's Matt LaFleur basically saying, yeah, I can't put it on any one thing. And he's right, because the entire team stinks. Right?
1: I can't say we did anything well.
0: I can't say it's one thing because yeah. The whole team stinks. I mean,
1: that is one thing.
0: That is one thing. Just
3: and
0: one
3: you
0: thing.
3: You know stink, Jason.
0: I know.
3: You know stink.
0: Hey, I watch bad football, so you don't have to.
3: Yeah, you do.
0: I watch it. I'm the only person outside of the state of Wisconsin and New York that watched the entirety of that Jets-Packers game, and I can tell you, man, that's bad things, man. Bad things.
1: I watched it like I wanted to bid at it at a film festival as a horror movie.
0: Bad things. It was terrible. but that's where, honestly, you think about the situation with the Packers, and we were joking around like a couple hours of the show. Maybe they wind up with Arch Manning, right? Because maybe they're going to be wrestling with the Dolphins for the number one overall pick. They don't have their first round.
1: They don't have it, right?
0: They don't have the Cowboys could wind up with Arch Manning.
1: Yeah, Micah Parsons was sitting there looking around, going, "Why does everybody keep chanting my name? I can't play.
0: Just won't let everybody know that Dak has been wonderful for us, and we have traded him to the Jets." So Arch Manning, very excited. We're high on him. We're bringing him in now. And thank you, Green Bay Packers. You like I'm gonna give you that evil maniacal laugh? Because you thought I made a bad trade. Turned out I made a great trade. I'm Jerry Jones. I approve this message.
1: He was playing chess the whole time.
0: Guys are playing checkers. I like a little bit of life. Sometimes they you spin the wheel and you don't get the numbers you need, and you wind up not getting married, not having kids, you know. But it was okay because the cars are too small trying to get those little pegs, the blue and pink ones in there. So I go play a little Monopoly. But the thing is, I start the game. I already own all the properties. So you have to just pay me money. And that's how I play Monopoly. Everybody starts, and wherever they land, they give me money. And when they're out of money, the game's over. And you can say that's a boring way to play, but I win every time.
1: He'll bleed you out. He will wait you out.
0: I even own the railroads, and I even own Chance. I own the jail, and I own the free parking. No such thing as free parking.
1: Now, if you can own
0: that's Cowboys
1: that's
0: parking.
1: Even better.
0: I own the community chest, and I own the income tax. I own that, too. I own Go.
1: Well, a Jerry Bus.
0: If you know that.
1: There you go. By the way, how is that not?
0: I'm sorry. I play with real money.
1: But
0: Monopoly, it's real money.
1: Since they bastardized it with Opoly for everything, because we had Yahoo Opoly 25 years ago, since you can get it for any municipality across this great country. Why have they not done one with Jerry Bucks for the Cowboys at this point?
0: Valley Ranch, number one, and Cowboy Stadium, two best places. Exit out by the Fresca, exit Swollen Dome. Jason Smith, Mike Harmon, live from the Fox Sports Radio studios. Coming up next, NFL on Fox insider Jay Glazer. What he saw tonight between the Falcons and the Packers. The latest on the Seahawks, Sean Payton drama. What the Giants can do now without Jackson Dart. The Chiefs and Mahomes and Kenneth Walker. Oh, always a must listen with Jay. That's next. Jason and Mike, Fox.
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4: Cloudy skies expected, fog in spots, overnight with a chance for isolated rain showers. Lows level off around 57. Winds out of the east around 5 miles per hour. High temperatures reach up to 68 with fog in spots early Friday. Cloudy skies expected. Lows level off around 53. Friday night, partly cloudy skies. From the Weatherology Weather Center, I'm meteorologist Paul Trombley on 99.3 The Fan, Winona. Right now, 59.
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1: Here's why Brady's the greatest of all time.
0: Falcons bump the Packers 35-14. Coming up in a couple minutes, we got Jay Glazer on the way. All the latest on this game, the Sean Payton Seattle controversy, what the Giants do now without Jackson Dart, the Chiefs and Mahomes. But first, Monsi Bolaños has what's trending tonight in the wide world of sports. MB.
2: Guys, week three of the NFL has officially kicked off from Lambeau. It may not have been the game that many of us thought as the Falcons cruise past the Packers 35-14 in Michael Penix Jr.'s first game back to action. He started things off with an interception, but, got in a groove and ended 18 of 25 for 256 yards, one touchdown, and that interception. Drake London had nine catches for 194 yards, but it was Bijan Robinson who had 29 carries for 194 yards and two touchdowns. Green Bay as a team had a total of 17 rushing yards. I think all of us together could have gotten more than 17. Jordan Love did end 28 of 53. For 312 yards, two touchdowns, and an interception that came in the final drive of the game. Other news out of the NFL, no practice once again for Rams wide receiver Puka Nacua, but Eagles running back Saquon Barkley returned to practice after suffering a pinched nerve this past weekend. Seahawks quarterback Sam Darnold told reporters that he's striving to play this Sunday at Washington after injuring his glute on opening night against the Patriots. In baseball, the Brewers have secured the number one seed in the National League. They also reached 100 wins after taking down the Phillies 5-1. The Dodgers have secured the number two seed in the National League, but they lost to the Padres at home 4-2. So San Diego has clinched a playoff spot. So have the Chicago Cubs and the Chicago White Sox. But San Diego has a one-game lead over the Cubs for the top wildcard spot in the National League. The Astros had a 7-5 win over the A's, and Texas earlier today took down the Mets. So the Rangers and the Astros once again are tied for the AL West with three games left to play. Oh, it is messy, guys.
0: That's a lot.
2: It's a lot.
0: Think we'd have a lot more resolve by now, but we don't.
2: I know. We're going to have to watch till the end.
3: How about that?
2: I don't want to watch till the end. But yes, Cubs and White Sox clinch playoff spots, and Pete Crow Armstrong joined the 40-40 club. He's the seventh player in Major League history to do that. Paul Skeens recorded 200 strikeouts for the season. Pirates beat the Cardinals. I know we don't care about that 2-1, but still, it's Paul Skeens. And then the WNBA also wrapped up its regular season. The WNBA playoffs will start this Sunday with all the NBA, with all the teams. Do you care? Do we care? Do we care?
3: Why are you on Sunday? Opposite the sun? Really? Why, I don't get it. Why are you opposite up this entire day, night of NFL?
4: Are you
3: going to
4: jump in with scores during Red Zone Radio?
2: That's what I'm saying.
4: Instead of a fantasy update, she's 0 for 7 from 3-point range.
2: That's probably going to be a stat line.
0: Jared Goff is about to throw his 7th touchdown, but Caitlin Clark at the free throw line did cut this lead to 2.
2: Going to be cut this lead to 12 or something like that. Yes. Not 2. It's not going to be that interesting.
0: All right. Very good. Thank you, Monty.
2: Yes.
0: Jason Smith, Mike Harmon live from the Fox Sports Radio studio. So for more on tonight's huge win by the Falcons, all the big news in the NFL with us on the hotline. Nobody better to talk to than NFL on Fox insider extraordinaire, Jay Glazer. He is on Twitter at Jay Glazer. Jay, happy Thursday. How's it going?
5: I'm doing great, man. How are you guys doing, man?
0: How are we doing?
4: Great.
0: We're doing better than the Packers, man. This is some... Wow, Jay. What do you take away from tonight?
5: Well, you know, here's the problem with the Packers, man. It's kind of hard. They don't have their star on offense, who's Josh Jacobs. They certainly don't have their star on defense, right, who's Micah Parsons. They're losing one of the receivers who we're certainly hoping that he's, gonna have a good recovery here and read from what happened last week. When he got, obviously a serious back injury or neck injury. But also just, offensive line was bad, really, really bad offensive line. And he's really doesn't have a lot to work with out there, except for the quarterback, who I actually really do believe in that quarterback, but they just don't have a lot to work with. And, what Matt LaFleur needs to do somehow is say, guys, all you guys, eventually cavalry's coming. Okay. We got to find out. I remember having this talk with another coach a couple of years ago. Hey, guys are going to come back from injury. We want to find out which one you guys want to step up and be that fighter right now. So when they come back, we're ready to rock and roll. They're going to see who caves and who doesn't. But like, hey, Lucas Van Ness was a guy that stepped up last week, right? And he wants to kind of be that guy. They're going to need a lot of that because it's just not – there's not talent on that offensive line. You know, they don't have the running back at all. That's just a huge problem. And it's I don't know what the answer is until those guys come back, to be honest with you.
4: Rushing first downs tonight, 15-1, Jay, to kind of magnify that a little bit more.
5: Yeah, I mean, that's it. It's the offensive line, you know. And there's a big difference between Lloyd and Josh Jacobs. Huge difference. And they don't know what the status is of Josh Jacobs. They don't know when he's going to come back, if he's going to come back. It's up to the commissioner. So, you know, they obviously need much better play out of that running back position, out of the offensive line. They just don't have the personnel. They got to figure something out to get better personnel in there. And, it's, you know, obviously, LaFleur and them, it's good coaching staff, right? They've had success in the past, but they have to have certain personnel. They just found the personnel.
3: Jay, when it comes to the Falcons, obviously, Bijan Robinson, best running back in the NFL, another typical Bijan Robinson performance. Yep. Michael
5: That's
3: Penix
5: Drake
3: Jr.
5: London, who I love. Drake London is a G.
3: Oh, man.
5: I mean, love Drake London.
3: 200 right. yards for him. Like, did the Falcons find something tonight, or is this, hey, they got the advantage of playing against a team that's really struggling?
5: No. So here's the thing, right? So I go up to camp, right? And Kurt Menefee was out there with me also. And Michael Penix is, like, running all over the place. I remember I was saying to Matt Ryan and Ian Cunningham, Kevin Stefanski, I'm like, dude, like, he seems fine. They're like, yeah, he's like, he actually is. He's doing great, but we still have to have this process. And the last part of the process was he's got to get comfortable with people around the knee and hitting the knee. And that was the last hurdle. So even like the first couple of weeks, it's like, he's going to go in there and pick. But like, I was talking to Stefanski and he's like, we don't know how to get that for him. Because you can't hit him. You can't touch him in practice. You know, like, they don't have a preseason anymore to do it. So he's like, it's really about when is he going to feel comfortable enough to, okay, if guys are diving at my knees or if I get hit, I'm not going to, oh, you know, and he was definitely rusty to start in that first half, right? But, you know, once he got comfortable, and I think he got comfortable, okay, my knee is good. I'm fine. Was just letting it rip. And, you know, their thought process is, I know from that for a fact, they want this to work out with him. They want him to be the guy. And think about it. If he's the guy, then they can go out and use their draft picks on everything around him, right? And if not, then they get to use a draft pick on a quarterback. And this is a really good draft for quarterbacks. But they're like, I know they're like encouraging him, like, hey, we want you to be the guy. Right? This is not a thing of like, no. We want you to be the guy. Don't just go out there and just sling it. And, you know, for Matt Ryan, he's like, I just want guys to go out there and go. Like, don't worry about making mistakes, right? You're going to make – just go. Just be aggressive. And I think this was a massive step for them going forward. Massive step.
4: Seahawks 2-0. Drew Locke taking over for Darnold. Looks like he's coming back, which is great news because they get to put that McDonald's Sean Payton beef behind them perhaps.
5: That thing last year, man, I got called from both them guys. I got called from Sean Payton like 5 o'clock in the morning, going crazy about it one day. And I called the Seahawks about it, and they're like, you know how much we get from Twitter? And it was actually, he learned it from Baltimore. Like, Harbaugh, if you go to Ravens practice, they have all these like security guys at the stands where they're looking at the fans, and there's signs everywhere, no filming at practice, no filming at practice. And they have security looking in the stands to see if anybody brings their phone out. And that's why. So when he tried to explain it to Sean Payton, Sean ended up changing his policy because he didn't know. He's like, what? He just thought they were stealing. They were out there stealing signs. They're like, there's so much you can get on social media now. And, you know, Sean's like freaking 60. You don't know. So he's changed his policy as a result.
3: Jay, I can't believe any team still allows video at training camp. You know, seeing, oh, hey, here's their new tight end and how they like to line him up and how they – I can't believe any team allows that.
5: It's funny, too, because this year I like film play and put out there, hey, man, you know, Blades Across America, I'm here. And after, they're like, hey, don't you remember you're not supposed to film practice? I'm like, oh, my bad. I totally forgot that one. Yeah, we just went through this whole thing last year with Mike and Sean. My bad. Totally forgot. I posted and everything. My bad.
0: Jay Glazer with us. Jason Smith, Mike Harmon, live from the Fox Sports Radio studios. All right, so the other thing, Jay, today, we saw the big quote from Andy Reid, wants to reduce Kenneth Walker's workload a little bit. Like, we've been all been about Mahomes, and we talked about it last week when you joined us and his recovery and how what a gangster he was with attacking it right away and before is the swelling went
5: not?
0: Down.
5: Is he or is he not?
0: I mean, that's right? It really is something.
5: People don't realize it. And like, you know, I posted something about when I did this story on Fox and I posted, all these people are like, he doesn't recover better than anybody. He's just, this people like, no, like, first of all, how would you people know? Like, how would y'all sitting at home know who recovers the best? Right? We're the ones sitting there talking to these people. And, you know, but there is an art. And it's not even an art. It's a sickness. When you are trying to recover from something, it's got to be a sickness. You got to push yourself so hard and be married to it, and nothing else matters but this, and recovering and recovering and recovering. And, you know, that's why Aaron Rodgers is ready to play after that Achilles, you know, pushing himself. It's like you have to be married to it. It's got to be a sickness. And he is when it comes to that, he's a sick bastard, no doubt.
4: Well, and he gets to go back to looking like the Patrick Mahomes we remember, because you've got Kenneth Walker III absolutely running gangbusters.
5: Yeah, you know, and they're I don't know, Andy's saying that, but if it's working, trust me, Andy ain't going to pull back.
4: All right, because he did bring up the idea of, hey, you'll see more of Emmitt Johnson. Nah, I don't know that I believe him, Jay.
5: Yeah. Sounds good.
0: All right, so take us, obviously the big story this week, Jay, has been the Jackson Dart injury. What is next for the Giants now after this? Now he's out for the year. You know, you're seeing how the last few days have gone. What do you have on this?
5: Well, look, I know the injury was a meniscus tear. It wasn't like an ACL or anything like that. That is a long, it's not a trim, it's a pull on. And an MCL, so that's a long one. But yeah, they have to decide now also, like, do we want to go? I know, like, Joe Flacco, like, his friends are like, oh, you're getting traded in New York. He's like, no, I'm not getting traded in New York. But I haven't talked to the Giants yet, so I can't say. Or maybe you have to watch Fox on the full Sunday. I don't know.
4: Whoa.
0: How about that?
4: Whoa.
5: I'm not saying it like that. I don't know. I haven't talked to him yet.
0: Oh, I was going to say, Eli Manning is coming back. Jay Glazer says Eli's coming back to play.
5: hey, you guys got me in trouble a couple years ago. I don't say stuff. It's not my crap.
4: Well, we just try to read between the lines, Jay.
5: No.
4: Dude, our super sleuthing over here.
5: I think it'll be, look, I love Jameis. He's part of the Fox family, but I don't think, like, for them to say, man, we're going to win the whole year with Jameis, where there's so much hope with the rest of the roster, I think that'll be, I think they're going to need some more reinforcements as well. I don't know what that looks like, though. You know, it's not like good quarterbacks are just laying around. You know, so much so that Phillip Rivers had to come back last year.
4: Yeah, no, that's true. Yeah, I mean, talking about quarterbacks, stay in division. Jaden Daniels, the unfortunate injury. I mean, how long are we looking at Mariota and what's their plan?
5: Yeah, I mean, that's the thing. He's going to see, you know, specialists right now because it keeps happening. So it's not like they're just going to send him for a second opinion to see how it could heal. They got to figure out why it keeps happening. There's something there structurally where it keeps happening. And what can we do to prevent it from continuing to happen? Like, luckily, when it happened, there were no bone chips. It didn't chip anything. That was good. They popped it back in. But obviously, if it keeps happening, man, there's got to be something either – make him some super great brace that prevents it. The only problem is when you have a big bulky brace like that and he's a running quarterback, it would limit that also. But they do have to figure out what the root of it before they go forward.
0: He's on Twitter, at Jay Glazer. That is at Jay Glazer. Check out NFL on Fox on Sunday, as always. Jay, appreciate it, buddy. We'll talk to you next week. Have a great one.
5: Real quick. Just say one last thing, man.
0: Yeah, what do you got?
5: Hey. I saw at the end there, they kind of showed Jeff Ulbrich there, ma'am, and defense coordinator of the Falcons. And it was so good to see this dude get a win. You know, Brick's wife died like the day camp began. Christina, who was the most beautiful, beautiful soul, amazing girl, amazing dude. It was good to see this for him, man, to pick him up. And I know a lot of us in the league would try to pick him up throughout this whole thing. Imagine you're that age, man, and your wife – guys, you know, day camp starts. It's really kind of unimaginable. So for him to get this win, man, I know there's a lot of people in the NFL right now calling him, loving him up, so happy. I know she's up there cheering him on as well. It's really cool to see for Brick, man. I love that dude. I love the both of them, man. Love the both of them.
3: Great stuff, Jay. Great stuff said, man. As always, well said. Take it easy, buddy. Have a good show on Sunday.
5: Thanks, guys.
3: Always the must listen with Jay, and a great message there with Jeff Ulbrich. I mean, you could see the end of the game, the emotions with him, you know, just awesome moment with him getting this win, you know, for the Falcons especially. You know, you think back just from a perspective of how bad the season has started for them to 0-2 on the field, not having their quarterback, not knowing if their quarterback was going to be healthy, if he was going to be able to play, and Penix as looked well enough tonight. I want to think he's going to look a little bit better. Still, we talked about him throwing off his back foot, certain things he needs to do a little better. But certainly tonight now, you walk away from this with a big, long 10-day break, and you go, okay, we can still do some things this season, right? As long as Bijan Robinson can, you know, get 200 yards a week.
4: Well, there's that.
3: I think then we'd be okay.
4: They're going to need to find a secondary receiver. We talked about the fact that he had Penix on the night, 18 completions, 9 of them went to Drake London, just owning whoever they tried to drape on him over the course of the night. But you're going to need to find a second option. You're going to need to see more Kyle Pitts. You're going to need to see, I don't know if it's Austin Hooper becomes the favorite guy as he scored a touchdown earlier, or even more Bijan Robinson. But eventually that'll break down if you're going to use it that frequently. But all that said, they did a good job overall. They shut down what is an anemic running game for the Packers and showed well. Now they got a date in division. It's a Monday Night Football game because we get more Falcons in prime time going against Shuck and the New Orleans Saints.
3: Coming up next, got a great big trivia question for you coming up.
4: Okay.
3: I'll get a great one. Plus, we pay an homage, an appreciation moment for the biggest sporting achievement of the day. What is it? That's next. Jason and Mike Fox.
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0: Fox Sports Radio, the Jason Smith Show with my best friend Mike Harmon. We will honor a team that is sorely in need of being honored coming up in a couple of minutes. But anytime I get a really good trivia question, my wife does trivia now, Wednesday and Thursdays now. Now she's like feeling it now. Like, yeah, now she gets the call on Thursday nights.
4: Okay.
0: Right? Like, she does well enough Wednesdays, and now she gets the call on Thursday. So it's like, okay. Right?
4: So Zoe's just not around at all anymore.
0: Oh, no, no.
4: Just, I'm out.
0: Zoe's knee-deep in rehearsals
4: now. Senior year, I'm done.
0: Yeah. No, she did rehearsals for the play and everything. So
4: what are they
0: fine.
4: Doing this fall?
0: This is She Kills Monsters.
4: Oh, yeah. Okay. Good one.
0: So anytime I get a good sports question, I said, okay, send it to me. So here you go. You guys ready?
4: Yeah.
0: Here's your sports trivia question. What are the only two states to never send a team to the NCAA tournament? Only two states have never had a college or university that has sent a team to the NCAA tournament. What are those two states? Never sent a team.
1: Wyoming.
0: Nope. Wyoming has gone to the. Wyoming had Fettus Dembo back in the 80s.
1: Oh, excuse me.
0: Yeah, he was on Sports Illustrated wearing a. He had a cowboy hat on and a lasso.
1: Wonderful. Sounds like I should have been alive for that.
2: Dembo.
0: Hey, Fettus Dembo's never made the show ever. Now he just made the show.
2: Yeah. Montana.
0: Montana has sent teams to the NCAA tournament.
2: Liar.
0: Montana State went. Montana, and I want to say this right. Montana State's gone a couple of times, and I want to say Craig Kilborn played for one of those teams because he played basketball in college at Montana State.
2: North Dakota.
0: Nope.
1: North Dakota.
0: Rhode Island. Lamar Odom. Yeah. Gone to the NCAA tournament.
2: Hawaii.
0: Yeah. Hawaii's gone to the NCAA tournament.
2: Alaska,
0: number one.
1: Nice.
0: They
1: Good
0: don't
1: job.
0: Have a D1 basketball program, so it's impossible for them to send a team.
1: Well done.
0: So when my wife asked me this, she texted me, I got Alaska. The other one took me a while. Like I said, Hawaii.
2: So I went to Hawaii.
0: It took a little bit.
2: Yeah.
0: All right. What's the other state? Here's a hint.
2: Is it Maine?
0: Here's a hint. Is that your guess?
2: Sure.
0: Maine is the other
2: like the,
0: state.
2: The bear, no.
0: The Maine has not. They have one NCAA Division I team, Maine Amherst, and they have never been
3: Maine
0: to the
3: sucks.
0: NCAA tournament. Wow.
3: Well, they do. Look they haven't
0: you.
3: Been.
0: No. That's right. Well, can you say they suck if they've never tried?
3: Yeah.
2: Wow.
0: Okay. All right.
3: Like Kobe said, you miss 100% of the shots you don't take.
0: Right, but they couldn't ever have a chance because they don't
3: so they
0: have
3: suck.
0: A team.
3: Sounds okay. like a loser.
0: All right. Wow. Alex Tyson started a fight with the state of Maine.
3: Bring it on. There's like 12 people there.
2: Lobsters.
0: But the food in Maine is
2: a lot
0: fantastic,
2: of lobster.
0: Man.
3: Really?
0: Well, yeah.
3: Because there's no one to eat it.
0: The two things I remember about Maine the most, my wife and I went to Maine for when we'd been dating for like a year or so. We made it a weekend trip to Maine.
3: Oh, awesome.
0: And the two things I remember is the outlet stores, all the outdoor outlet stores they had, like L.L. Bean and Patagonia. It was amazing how low the prices were. And everywhere we went to eat seafood was just tremendous. Like, it's some of the best lobster I've ever had in my life.
2: Plentiful and cheap.
0: Two best places I've ever had lobster in my life. Best place I ever had lobster was Maine. Best place I ever had crab was Alaska.
2: Okay, that makes sense.
0: I still dream about the crabs I got from Tracy's Crab Shack in Juneau.
2: Since they call it the Alaskan King Crab.
0: I'm like, okay.
2: On your menu.
0: Like we went on a cruise like 4 years ago, and we went and I said, okay, and it's one of those where you stop off the cruise and you go and spend the day in the city. So one stop was in Juneau. So we go there for the day and I say, okay, where's a good place to go? And the thing is, the town of Juneau is like, I don't know, like 300 yards, like in each direction. Like that's Juneau.
2: Well, that's good.
0: People all live in the woods and everywhere else. I said, I said, where's the best place to eat? And they said, oh, well, Tracy's Crab Shack, which you can't miss it because it's a huge sign. I said, okay.
2: If I only have a couple hundred yards, I think I can find it.
0: And I go there and we go there, go, okay, what should we get? And they said, get the crab legs. I'm like, all right. And the king crab legs, all right. They're like as big as my arm. And I'm like, okay, let's see. And it's the best crab I've ever had in my life.
2: How about that?
0: I can't get over how good it was.
2: You're having flashbacks
0: still,
2: of being covered in butter right now.
0: Whenever we have crab somewhere, I go, man, that crab, Tracy's Crab Shack. Oh, my God.
3: Did Jameis give it to you?
0: No. I paid for it. Yeah, so he didn't. Yeah, no, I paid for it.
2: Tell you what, he wins enough games for the Giants. He'll never pay for any crab or anything else again.
0: They'll bring that back. Are you kidding?
2: He'll never have to pay for street meat again.
0: He'll go walking through Pathmark and Aldi and all those supermarkets there. Wegmans. Yeah, here we go. Here's some free crab legs.
2: No, I like that.
0: I like how everybody thought that video, that AI video created of Jameis Winston when he was talking about being the starting quarterback now that involved him getting free crab or hey, have one crab leg, but there's 53 crab legs.
2: Yeah.
0: Like, people thought that was real.
2: Because he was doing a whole speech related to the, yes, it's we're a full crab.
0: And normally I would say, come on, you know that's AI, but I'm like, oh no, I could see Jameis doing that.
2: He could take you down a path. Yeah, that's no question about it.
0: I can see him doing that.
2: So, Monty, did that satisfy the trivia question? Because you were looking at Smith going, hey,
1: I enjoyed
2: it
1: more than I thought I was going to. So good.
0: Okay, now I'm going to give the Michael Scott. That's what she said. Very good. All right. See, at any time I feel like if you can take a trivia question and you bring it somewhere and you tell it, like, that's the real payoff of it. It's not like, oh, getting it here, but then I can bring it somewhere else and ask somebody and people, oh, that's a good question. It moves on and moves on and moves
2: on. See, now it's tax write-off, too.
0: Yeah, there he goes.
2: Whatever she spent on her drinks and food tonight.
0: Lucky guess trivia, the trivia of choice. So, congratulations to your Chicago White Sox.
2: Thanks, buddy.
0: After 3 years, worst record in baseball.
2: A lot of heartbreak, a lot of anger. Yeah.
0: 324 losses. You are in the playoffs.
2: Because you got to laugh at me because I'd still watch these games in September, long after they'd lost game 90.
0: Yeah. No. And it's both inspiring and maddening that, you know, two-thirds of Major League Baseball, I don't know what the hell we've all been doing for the last 2 years while you guys go from the worst team ever. Literally, you were the worst team ever to the playoffs.
2: Replenishing, rebuilding, retooling in the shadows.
0: Yeah. You've made it.
2: Yeah, he's now out in the sunlight.
0: Yeah.
2: Could still go get a bye, man. Come on. Win that division. Still there.
0: All right, let's
2: come on.
0: Let's not get cocky.
2: Beat
0: now.
2: Those Rockies. Come on now. Come on.
0: My buddy Ben Maller's next, Fox.
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18: Thursday night football saw the Falcons cruise past the Packers 35-14 after a rough start that began with an interception by Michael Penix Jr. But in his first game back, he ended 18 of 25 for 256 yards, a touchdown, and that interception. Bijan Robinson had 29 carries for 194 yards and two touchdowns. Green Bay as a team had a total of 17 rushing yards. In baseball, the Reds beat the Braves 7-6, so the Brewers and Dodgers have secured their spots in the NLDS. Milwaukee also reached 100 wins after taking down the Phillies 5-1. The Padres clinched a playoff spot after defeating the Dodgers 4-2. San Diego also has a one-game lead over the Cubs for the top wildcard spot. Astros had a 7-5 win over the A's. Texas and Houston are once again tied for the AL West with three games left to play. I'm Monty Bolaños.
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25: From Lambeau Leap to Lambeau, uh-oh, welcome in the beginning of another night of the Ben Maller Show. 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And listen to history in the making. 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

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As we begin anew, our lead this hour from the not-so-frozen tundra, Lambeau Field. The natives were restless. Those nice Wisconsin people, not very nice. There's a playground situation there at Lambeau, the Packers hosting the Falcons in the lid lifter of the Week 3 card, NFL regular season Week 3. You had Al Michaels, Herbie, and I didn't see him on TV, but I think that annoying dog Peter was there somewhere as well. I tuned out a lot of the pregame stuff, so that's usually where they show the dog wandering around. So, hey, did you watch? Were you checking this out? No, yeah, I don't have Amazon Prime. I couldn't watch the game. Well, don't worry. We watched, so you would not have to. It's our good mitzvah of the day. And, oh, what a day it was. The woe be gone. Atlanta Falcons waking up from hibernation as Bijan Robinson, 194 yards on the ground. I did not play in the NFL. I am told that is good. He had two touchdowns. I'm also hearing from those that have great knowledge that apparently is good. And the Falcons taking advantage of having a quarterback that didn't ride the vomit comet, Michael Penix Jr. taking over, and the Dirty Birds vaporized the punchless Packers, 35-14. Atlanta, at the beginning of all that, was a 7.5-point road dog. It went down to 4.5 on DraftKings, and they end up winning the game by over 20 points on Thursday Night Football. Atlanta gets their first win. They're 1-2. They fell behind 7-0 early on. It looked like this was going to be a debacle the other way in the first part of the game, as Michael Penix Jr. started 1 of 5 passing, and there were balls sailing all over the place. But after that, the Falcons settled in there, and they had smooth flying, 27 straight points as they took complete control, and the Packers were serenaded with boo, boo at Lambeau Field. The Falcons outrushed the Packers. This is so great. 242-17. That is so bad. That is so freaking bad. 17 rushing. It's so terrible. My God. They suck, the Packers. What is going on? 17 rushing yards. So I'm going to attempt to do some Mahler math on the fly here. So one team had 242 rushing yards. And the other team had 17. All right, so the math, again, this is Mahler math, so it might not be completely accurate. I believe that is 93%, 92.9, I'm going to round up, 92.9% more rushing yards, or fewer rushing yards if you're looking at Green Bay, than Atlanta. So, oh, you're being mean, Mahler! I know, I should be nice. I should celebrate the futility of the Green Bay football team. Now, the better story is in the losing locker room, and the vultures are out circling around the head coach in northern Wisconsin. The Packers had won 13 straight home openers, and that is all over. They did share the NFL record with the Miami Dolphins, the Don Shula Dolphins back in the day, who had won 13 in a row. Yet, believe it or not, kids, there was a time before you were alive, the Miami Dolphins actually tried to win football games. Yes, not anymore. So we mentioned the boos out and a lot of booing, and the fans not happy there. And so, oh, they don't boo in Wisconsin. Oh, yeah, I want to bet. They boo everywhere. The great equalizer is social media, so everyone boos. It's all boo, boo, boo, boo, boo. Now, post-game, Matt LaFleur, the head coach, was in the line of fire. Now, I don't know what sound bites we have. I'm just going to say we have.

0: have some, so I guess we'll just kind of figure this out and listen together. I have no idea what we're about to hear, but here's apparently Matt LaFleur commenting on what happened for the Packers. Take a listen.
1: I mean, they had 500 yards of offense. We had whatever it was. It was a boat whooping. So I'm not going to put it on one thing.
0: Boat?
1: Certainly,
0: boat?
1: We definitely have to respond better, but that was at least three-quarter butt whooping right there.
0: Oh, he said butt there. Didn't it sound like he said boat?
2: It did a little bit.
0: Let's hear. Let me see. I want to hear this again. Did he say boat? But he said butt at the end, but it sounded like the first time he said it, boat whipping. Let's hear. Let's listen. Here,
1: I mean, they had 500 yards of offense. We had whatever it was. It was a boat whooping. So I'm not going to put it on
0: one. Okay, I think he said butt. It did sound originally.
2: I heard boat that time.
0: Oh, did you? Because yeah. I heard the first time I heard boat, and then that time I kind of focused. I guess I was not focused. That's a bad job by me. All right, so there's LaFleur. Do we have any other Matt LaFleur here?
2: Yeah, right, we got, you know, that they're just all bad.
1: No, I don't want to put all the blame on the offensive line. I mean, there's plenty of blame to go around. We got to catch the ball better. Certainly, there's some throws I think Jay Love would love to have back. And like there's some play calls I would love to have back. Most notably that we're still in the game and we drive down to start the second half. We have a fourth and one and it's gloved. So there's enough blame to go around to everybody.
0: Okay, so that is the standard talking points memo. And I did see some of this Matt LaFleur refusing to point the finger of shame and blame at a specific player. He fell often on that crutch saying, without watching the tape, gotta watch the tape, which is the go-to excuse, the alibi. So I can't. Your Honor, I can't answer that question. I have to go watch the tape. Well, why can't you? No, I gotta watch the tape. I want to watch the tape. Let me watch the tape, please. Can I watch the tape? I would like to watch the tape. All right, so that is a good jumping off point. Let us discuss the question. And let's get right to it. Is Green Bay coach Matt LaFleur on the hot seat? So I've got Boombox, Waffle House, and Cover Band. And we will combine all of these things together, and we are going to melt butter. We're going to melt butter is what we're going to do. So, A, to answer the question, is Green Bay coach Matt LaFleur on the hot seat? I am nodding my head yes. I am nodding my head yes. His tushy cheeks are starting to warm up a little bit. The Packers, if my math is correct here, have lost 7 of their last 8 games. They absolutely choked in a playoff game against the Chicago Bears, their supposed rival, which is embarrassing. And we're watching all of the hallmarks of a bad coaching job. Chronically unprepared, penalties up the wazoo, mistakes here, there, and everywhere, lousy situational football on third down, rinse and repeat. Now, the only saving grace for Matt LaFleur is the fact the Green Bay Packers aren't like any other team in the industrial complex of sports. They're not owned by an individual, and they're really not owned by the people either. Because you have stock in the Packers, but you have no say in whether or not they fire Matt LaFleur. I could right now give out the phone number and have a board full of Green Bay Packers owners. They're listening to me right now. I'm reaching the Green Bay Packer ownership. Unfortunately, that stock that you got does not allow you to decide the fate of the coaching staff or anyone else. Green Bay right now is in a sinkhole. And hallelujah for LaFleur that the Jets sucked more at the end of that game last week and that Aaron Glenn pulled his magic out of his tuchus to give the game to Green Bay there in overtime. The fact that you had to go to overtime was embarrassing against the Jets, but in hindsight, not so much because you're about where the Jets are. The Green Bay Packers and the Jets are about the same, and now you played Atlanta, and my God. And even with this, which is rather obvious to anyone who's got a brain that the Packers stink right now, the Matt LaFleur defenders are out in force. In fact, they've got more excuses than the Packers had rushing yards. Hey-o! No, it's true. The Packers have become an excuse warehouse. They work around the clock. They're operating three shifts. And the excuses are, well, Micah Parsons is out. He's out. You got some linemen, offensive linemen that are dinged up. Josh Jacobs is on the commissioner's naughty list. He's on the exempt list. And yeah. So in rebuttal to the many excuses that are being tossed out to try to cope, it's a little copium for the Packer apologist, I would like to turn up the boombox. It's a classic tune from Frank Sinatra, who crooned, "That's life, and that's life in the NFL." If your entire operation collapses because a couple of star players are out, it wasn't much of an operation. It just wasn't. It was all a fraud. It was all an illusion. Apparently, Matt LaFleur's system requires perfect health, favorable weather, and Mercury in retrograde. If those things happen, we're good. Like, you're not paid to win with a perfect roster. That's not how it works. You're paid to drive around speed bumps and potholes and circumnavigate. The word adversity comes to mind. Everybody's healthy in Madden and on PlayStation, so you should stick to that. In the NFL, you actually have to coach guys up. Believe it or not, there are ways to win. You can have a halfway decent running game with backup linemen if you coach them up. Is anyone doing that for the Green Bay Packers? It doesn't seem that way. It doesn't look like that. And if you're off, your backup offensive linemen are no good, then go find some. Go contact the Edmonton Elks, who should still be called the Eskimos, or the Winnipeg Blue Bombers, or the BC Lions, or the Toronto Argonauts. Go through the entire Canadian Football League. Just go through them all. The Alouettes. Anybody want to play offensive line for the Green Bay Packers? Now, keeping the cheesy talk going, page two. So the question here, what has this stretch of football shown us about Packers quarterback Jordan Love, who did not play well in this game? Some of you who are stat effers will say, well, he had 300 yards. Yeah, so 8,000 pass attempts to get the 300 yards. Love, here's what he has done. Right? What has this stretch of football shown us? Love was promoted. He was billboarded as Atlas in Greek mythology, that he would put the team on his back, and when things got tough, he would be okay. In reality, right now, Jordan Love is not putting anything on his back. He's carrying a lunch tray, not the franchise. He's a Waffle House quarterback. Now, what does that mean, a Waffle House quarterback? He's a ham and egger, scattered, smothered, and covered. That's Jordan Love, who has enough talent. Y'all tell me this. He has enough talent to make you believe that he's the guy. He got paid a decent contract, and he's got enough inconsistency for you to get a lemon law lawyer on the phone. Say, hey, listen, I got a lemon. You won't get a lemon. We got a lemon. We got a lemon. So great quarterbacks. This take's going to blow you away. Nobody else has this take. I'm the only one with this take. It's my original take. Great quarterbacks elevate compromised teams. Nobody else has ever said that in talk radio. Love too often blends in with the comatose part of the team. And you know who needs perfect circumstances as a quarterback? Average quarterbacks. Love, again, is supposed to be the rising tide that lifts all boats. Instead, everyone's standing around looking down saying, why is there water around my ankles? Why am I in ankle-deep water? What is going on with that? And when the going gets tough, Jordan Love goes into the basement and he takes a cat nap in the fetal position, sucking his thumb, is what he does. All right, so elevate your teammates. At some point, all that potential has to stop being a noun and it has to become a verb. Do better and be better. And you know how I feel about the word potential. It's a weasel word. All right, last word for us to the Atlanta side of things. Was anyone else shocked that there were that many Falcon fans in Green Bay? I didn't even know there were that many Falcon fans in the United States. Man, I was surprised. So after the 0-2 start, the Dirty Birds are in the win column thanks to some tremendous play by Bijan Robinson and Drake London, who brought the razzle-dazzle. And yet everyone is focused on the quarterback play. So it must be asked, and we will do the asking. The question, has Michael Penix Jr. saved the 2026 Falcons season. So I've actually contacted the general contractor, and I've let them know, do not build the Michael Penix Jr. statue yet. Yeah, don't do that. This game was more about Green Bay volunteering to be defensive crash test dummies than it was about the quarterback. The naked truth is Michael Penix did not perform CPR on the team. He just stopped Cooper Rush from pulling the plug. Cooper Rush was in the cockpit, and not only on the vomit comet, it was a kamikaze mission with him at quarterback. Now, regardless of that, while I'm not ready to put a statue out for Michael Penix Jr., I am Benny Brightside, and this goes with my hypothesis. We handicapped the game. We had Atlanta. I thought the game would be much closer than this. I'm shocked how pathetic the Packers are that they really gave up on this game. You don't get outscored 27 points in a row if you're doing things to try to win the game. So that's on all of them. My God. But the hypothesis was that you just needed someone with a pulse. Cooper Rush was a headliner at a concert. It was the Puka Palooza with Cooper Rush, and he was the lead performer. And then Michael Penix came in, and he was just a cover band, and suddenly everyone's dancing. No one was dancing when Cooper Rush was there. They had dysentery. And the Falcons simply upgraded from quarterback malpractice with Cooper Rush to quarterback competence, but not quarterback greatness. And Atlanta does not need Josh Allen 2.0. They just need competent quarterback play surrounded by some really expensive and shiny toys. That's what they need. And what Michael Penix does is change the geometry of the Atlanta offense, and suddenly you can get the ball to Drake London, Kyle Pitts, and Bijan Robinson, and they occupy the space. Defenses actually respect that. Nobody respected anything with Cooper Rush. So, again, Michael Penix Jr., think of it like this. Like, he's the average-looking girl hanging around some very homely ladies. Suddenly, everybody thinks the average-looking girl is Miss America because of that. And so we have seen Penix have some terrible games. I'm not all in yet. And he has a injury history, which reminds you of Kawhi Leonard or Anthony Davis from basketball. So the Falcons, he's not Picasso. The Falcons don't need Picasso. They don't need Picasso. Just give Penix a box of crayons and tell him don't color outside the lines, and everything else will take care of it. And so that's where we are on the Falcons, and looking forward here and saying, well, what's going to happen down the line? Is this the beginning of something? The Falcons, we're going to see a lot of them. We're going to do a lot of hot Falcon talk on these airwaves because we talk about those island games. And there's a couple more island games upcoming. The Saints and Falcons, that'll be the next game for Atlanta. And then they play at home versus the Ravens. So that's what's up ahead for the Atlanta Falcons the next couple of weeks. We'll take your phone calls if you'd like to be part. We open up the phone lines. We do have Benny versus the Penny in hour two. So if you want to get in, I do recommend calling this hour, or you're going to just have to wait till hour three or hour four, because we will have Benny versus the Penny coming up in hour two, which means no phone calls. 877-99 on Fox. That's 877-996-6369. Also on X at Ben Maller. That is at Ben Maller if you'd like to be part of the live radio program. And in addition to all that, straight ahead, performative cheerleading. Performative cheerleading. We all know of people that play to the cameras. We had a great example of that in the sporting world. It was hilarious. Hilarious. We'll put the spotlight on that. We'll get to it, and we will do it next.
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17: Slight chance of rain showers, fog in spots overnight. Otherwise, cloudy skies expected. Lows level off around 57. Winds out of the east around 5 miles per hour. Daytime highs approaching 68 with fog in spots early Friday. Overcast skies. Lows around 53. Friday night, partly cloudy skies. From the Weatherology Weather Center, I'm meteorologist Paul Trombley on 99.3 The Fan, Winona. 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

0: The Ben Maller Show on Fox Sports Radio as we hang out together here side by side on a glorious Friday. Still late Thursday in the West, and we are very happy to expand the audience for the Ben Maller Show as our latest affiliate joining the vast Fox Sports Radio network. 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And I want to thank the market manager, Andy Grimshaw, for keeping us on there in Maryland. Excited about that. So we welcome all our new listeners in Baltimore to the Ben Maller Show. And it's a little different. It's an acquired taste. 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In the meantime, this show continues on. As we were talking about that primetime game, an island game on Thursday, not much of a game. Atlanta goes into Lambeau and stomps all over the once-proud Packers. And somewhere, Rod, the ambassador of Bakersfield, is tearing up his piece of stock from the Packers. Not very happy. But, you can comment on that if you want. 877-99 on Fox. That's 877-996-6369. Also on X, at Ben Maller. That's at Ben Maller.
1: Do not touch my cow.
0: Lorena is here. You can say hello to her. She's the FSR tech queen.
2: Hi, Bill.
0: And there she is. Don't talk to me. And we have rotating producers. We have rotating producers. So we have Garrett, my friend Garrett, who was at Fox Sports Radio years and years ago and then left for like 20 years and has come back to Fox Sports Radio. And he can be found on X at Garrett Ritt,
3: G-E-R-R-I-T,
0: one T, and then R-I-T-T. So you can say hi to Garrett. He'll be here for just the first hour, and then he'll be
2: Ben.
0: Going to bed. Yes, what?
2: If our listeners cannot spell Queen of Hearts, how much faith are we putting into them spelling his handle?
0: Garrett Ritt. Well, I just gave it out. Doesn't work? You don't think they're too intoxicated?
2: It's like the Bronco fan with Coop. I'm like, I feel like
0: I know.
2: It's just
0: why didn't he change that?
2: Yeah.
0: Why wouldn't he change that? Like, you know, not necessary. Anyway, all right. Late night drug tester writes in and says, at least Wisconsin has plenty of comfort foods to ease the pain. I'm sure the custard and cheese curds are flying off the shelves at Culver's. Sounds pretty good to me. Yeah. JJ from Renton in the great Pacific Northwest writes in. He says, how the hell did the Falcons beat them down like that with a left-handed quarterback? Jerry in a jar writes in. He says, this makes no sense. The NFL is fining Kyle Juszczyk almost $15,000 for chugging an air beer.
2: I saw
0: during
2: that.
0: Last week's game. Roger Goodell has to go. Yeah, we will address that, Jerry in a jar. We will absolutely address that coming up in a little bit. The King Roy writes in. It says, at least I still have the Brewers to distract me from this poop fest in Green Bay. Chip in the Q's checks in. He says, A-plus on the Maller monologue with Michael Penix Jr. as their starter. Absolutely nobody outside his extended family should be shocked if the Falcons draft their next franchise quarterback in the 2027 draft. Yeah. Well, even if Penix is playing well, it's only a matter of time before he ends up in the injury tent, and then Tua will be in there and playing quarterback, and that's how that's going to go. Michael from Tulsa, Oklahoma, writes in. He says, Ben, I was born in Milwaukee, and like you, I still have relatives in Wisconsin. Green Bay is my NFC team. I'm proud to say I unintentionally avoided watching that absolute embarrassment, but I'm not grinding up my cheesehead just yet. Well, you don't have to grind up anything. It is only week 3. We have to react in real time. You talk about what has happened right now in the moment. That's what radio is. If you want to spend 3 hours breaking other stuff down, that's what podcasting's about. Mark the Walker writes and says, A minus on the Mahler monologue, he says. I'm a small market fan, so I have a soft spot for Green Bay. But the best thing about that state right now are the Brewers and beer cheese soup. And yes, you top it with popcorn. Otherwise, you're a savage. You know, I've not had beer soup. I've not had beer cheese soup. It just looks like cheese. It's just a bowl of cheese.
2: Do you like broccoli cheddar soup?
0: No. I don't. I'm not a huge soup guy. My favorite soup is like a matzo ball, or I like that French onion. A good French onion is solid.
2: Yeah. With the cheese perfectly crispy on top.
0: As I've gotten older, don't tell anyone, but I occasionally will even put up with tomato bisque if there's extra bisque part in it. But
2: what about the chowder? You a fan of the chowder?
0: No, not a fan of the chowder. No, I don't like that. Chowder. Not a chowder head.
2: I'm going to get that. I promise I'll practice.
0: Yeah.
2: Chowder.
0: You didn't have the chowder when you were in the Northeast.
2: No.
0: Bad job by you.
2: I chose crab bisque at the restaurant we went to. I should have gotten the chowder. I can't say it. I don't deserve to eat
0: it. Gone up to Maine. You know, Boston is very close to Maine. You could have just gone up to Maine and had the real thing. Kathy in Madison writes in, says, this is Kathy listening to the show on KJR out of Seattle. So, Kathy in Madison every night.
3: Hey, Mona.
0: Yeah, that's her right there. That's the great Kathy. She's famous on our show. She's the Hey Mona woman. And bigger for us than that Taylor Swift. She's a much more famous musician in our world than Taylor. Exactly. Come on. All right, let's go to the phones. It is a call-in show, and let's say hello to Andre. What's going on, Andre? Welcome.
4: How you doing, Ben? Willis hears you. He's working on his control. But listen, you got to park the car. In Harvard Yard, Ben. What, you know, I hear chowder, the chowder, you had to park the car.
0: I've been to Harvard Yard. I didn't see any cars parked on Harvard Yard. I didn't see any.
4: Cars, but you keep looking around. You know what I mean? You'll fit right in. We love Matty D, right? Good Will Hunting, classic movie, Ben. Original. Like yourself and what you've carved.
0: How do you like them apples? How do you like them apples?
4: Right. That's right. That authentic Boston, blue collar, gritty. You know, we're looking forward to the Nets. I know Willis is really looking forward. He's upset he was excluded when I drove to Worcester. But next time we're gonna get the cage. Because you see, I need a cage. If you know, he's not showing that he can sit in the front seat. But the next Mahler meet and greet, I'm gonna make a campaign promise that Willis is gonna be there. And they're doing this on the air, so I'm gonna have to follow through. But I don't know if he's barking like this, he might have to be out front. Now, look, Ben, what a difference a week makes. Okay, the Atlanta Falcons, I mean, they were marching for Arch. They didn't know what to do. They were in a conundrum. You have all this offensive talent, Bijan Robinson, Drake London, Kyle Pitts, if he can get himself together, and you had nobody to deliver the ball. And you saw what Kyle Pitts said or how he reacted when people were saying, oh, Penix is back, so you have your quarterback. He gave him the side eye. Not a confident assertion that our fearless leader is returning to bring this franchise back to competitiveness and, dare I say, a Super Bowl. But, yeah, Michael Penny, you know, he wasn't much confident. But, listen, I'm not saying – I don't feel like they're going to be world beaters. I'm not going to, you know, be all in. But if their offensive line – I thought the Green Bay Packers were supposed to be 3 yards in a cloud of dust. Don't let anybody in the Lombardi extended family know that this game even happened. The Atlanta Falcons are going to come to Green Bay and push them around like they're a JV or a freshman team, absolutely dominate. Bijan Robinson averaging 7 yards a carry. If the Falcons can play physical football and everything can be off of Bijan, so all Michael Penix really has to worry about is play action and hitting his guys when he's supposed to, how their offense is built, that bodes well in that conference. I mean, in that division, that they can go ahead and win the division because, you know, the Buccaneers allowed the creepy quarterback to come down and steal their thunder, and the Panthers don't really have much of an identity. So it's really between, my view, the Falcons and the Saints for the NFC South and them to have an opportunity. So what a difference a week. They had a Division II quarterback, you know, and now all of a sudden things are good. Ben, I know you got a number of callers, and thanks for getting me on early. Okay, we are looking forward to it. Hey, What did we learn also from The Departed? Huh? Right? You know what I mean? You know nothing. When Leo DiCaprio was in there, you know less than nothing. You know,
0: yeah.
4: You're a kid. He was an affluent kid, and now you're in the Big Bad Southie projects, and you're dropping your eyes. You are a different person. Okay, Ben, we're looking forward to you coming back. I'm going to be a different person because Willis is going to be more better behaved. We'll see you next time.
0: Yeah, there he goes, Andre from the Commonwealth. We met him at the event we did there in Worcester.
2: But we did not meet Willis.
0: No, Willis. Willis was not there. Was there a dog?
2: There was, yes. Jerry's sister brought her dog.
0: Jerry brought her dog. Yeah, there was a dog. So you could have had a dog. But there was.
2: Oh, and there was another little dog. One of the guys had a mini dog. Remember, that was being passed around.
0: That sounds wasn't that the lady's dog? Was that his dog?
2: No, that was his dog. Yeah, he kind of adopted it. It got like left with him, and then he kept it.
0: Oh, okay.
2: Yeah.
0: Why not bring the dogs? Yeah. I don't think you're allowed to ask if it's a service dog. I don't think
2: they're all
0: legally,
2: service dogs at this point.
0: But you're not legally allowed. Like, no, most of those dogs are not service dogs.
2: Emotional support animals, Ben.
0: That's not a service dog. There's a difference. But nobody, you're like legally not allowed to ask. It's like this weird area. Let's go to Andrea. She's the astrology insider, and she is in Berkeley, and she's got all the cosmic news. We have a full moon. I did see during the game, Al Michaels was fascinated by the moon. They showed it on Amazon, and he pointed out it was not all the way full, but it was like 97% full. Hello, Andrea. Welcome.
5: Hello, Ben. How are you?
0: If I was any better, I'd be a Packer, but not a Green Bay Packer, because they pooped the bed big time. Bad.
5: Well, you were right about the full moon. We have a full harvest moon. You know, we both like the Farmer's Almanac. And it's called the Full Harvest Moon, Saturday, the 26th of September at 5:05 p.m. I'm actually scheduled earlier that day to have a tooth extraction, so please think good thoughts. I know there could be some more bleeding around the full moon, so we'll just prayers up for that. And the Full Harvest Moon is basically the first full moon after the fall equinox. So we like the Farmer's Almanac, Full Harvest Moon, also known as the Corn Moon. And it's the full moon in Aries, Sun in Libra. And it will be full on Saturday exactly at 5:05 p.m. So basically, you're right, Ben, it's waxing to full. It's getting full as we speak, and it will culminate on Saturday, the 26th of September at 5:05 p.m., full harvest moon.
0: All right, check that out. And also, I did check my inbox here. It says here in the headline, the Fall Equinox Astrology Newsletter from Andrea. So if you want that, go follow, send a message to Andrea on X, right? Virgo in service.
5: Oh, yes. Thank you, Ben. I appreciate that. Yeah. Yes, happy to send my free astrology newsletter. It has all the Mercury retrograde dates, and it has, the full moons. Yeah, Mercury is not retrograde till October 24th through November 13th, so we've got some time. But
0: Before you hang up real quick, we have someone that wants to say hello. Let's see if we can do this here. Anthony in Louisiana. Hello, Anthony. Are you there, Anthony?
6: Hey, Ben. How you doing?
0: I'm doing good. Say hello to Andrea.
2: Garrett hung up on Andrea.
0: Oh, no. That's a bummer. All right.
2: We tried.
0: The effort was made. I can't control that.
6: How you doing?
2: I'm good. I was trying to get you to be able to say hi to Andrea.
6: Yeah, I wanted to say hey to it. Well, hopefully I'll catch you next time.
2: Yeah, that'd be good.
0: Yeah, next week.
2: Sure.
0: Well, she's having, you both are having dental work next week, though. She's having it this weekend.
6: Yeah, okay.
0: I guess you got a little time. You got a little time.
6: Yeah, Ben, call me next Friday after my surgery.
0: All right. Yeah, I love that I got a call. This is great. I will call you. I don't care. I'll call you. I don't mind. I'll give you a buzz.
6: Tommy Lorraine.
0: Okay. All right. We're all going to call you.
2: we'll talk to you soon, Anthony.
0: All right. Thank you. I'll just give out your number on the air, and everyone can call you. I'll have Ferg Dog. I'll have Malaprop Guy. Everybody. Ay, ay, ay. All right. It is the Ben Maller Show. We'll press back, push back that story. It's a good story. Performative cheerleading. We'll get to that. And time now, though, for the Who Am I game. This is where we pretend to be somebody else. As we call it the Who Am I game. And here it is. Falcon running back Bijan Robinson joining Jerry Rice, Derrick Henry, and me in a tie for the most primetime games with 200 yards from scrimmage. That goes back since the merger over 50 years, 1970. Falcon running back Bijan Robinson joining Jerry Rice, Derrick Henry, and me in a tie for the most primetime games with 200 yards from scrimmage since the 1970 merger. Who am I? The answer. We'll get to it. We'll do it next.
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0: Ben Maller Show, Fox Sports Radio. As we continue on, a reminder that the Fifth Hour podcast is up. New episodes will be, well, not up yet, but it'll be up later today on Friday. Check it out. Special tribute to our newest home in Baltimore. We brought in Mel Proctor, longtime Oriole broadcaster. He's called games for the Rangers and the Washington Nationals and even the Clippers and the Washington Bullets back in the day. There was an offensive team called the Bullets, and he called the games. So he'll pop on the Fifth Hour today, so check that out. And thank you. All right, back to it. Let's sneak a call in, then we'll pay off the Who Am I game, and let's go to a man who's enjoying some Schadenfreude as the Green Bay Packers lost. Lucky Tony is in the Bay Area. Hello, Lucky Tony. Welcome.
1: Hey, Ben. Has there been any news with Benny versus the painting sponsors?
0: Well, no. It's on the radio now. So you want to sponsor? Would you like to sponsor?
1: I'm kind of broke, man. I don't have that. But if Jinx Mays was having a muffin eating contest, why would I be 4-6?
0: I don't know.
1: Because my ears would be pinned back. Thanks, Ben.
0: Here's the Who Am I game. This is where we pretend to be somebody else. Falcons running. Just don't even encourage him. Falcons running back Bijan Robinson joined Jerry Rice, Derrick Henry, and me in a tie for the most primetime games with 200 yards from scrimmage since the 1970 merger. That is the Who Am I game question. What is the answer? And let's see, does anyone know the answer? We go to the great unwashed Johnny Utah, I guess by Mr. Irrigation. That's his answer. Random Ryan says Matt LaFleur's boat. Boogity, boogity, boogity, boogity. Oh, big news. Eileen in San Francisco has been let out of Twitter jail. What a great week for the militia. Jed, who fled, let out of real jail. And Eileen in San Francisco let out of social media jail. O.J. Simpson guessed by Femi. Alexa Bliss from Just Josh. You know it's Friday if it's Alexa Bliss. Who else do we have? Mac Tonight from Alf, the alien opponent. Lorena, what say you, Lorena?
2: Paul McCartney.
0: No, it's Sean Alexander. Sean Alexander, good player for Seattle back in the day. The great Sean Alexander.
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14: 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Yeah, nice and easy.
15: Wow, you almost hit it that time.
14: It's that bird. He's in my head. Okay, now stay focused.
15: You know what never misses? The North End Puppy Grill in Cochrane.
14: Oh, yeah?
15: Big juicy cheeseburgers and those hand-cut, hand-dipped cheese spreads right down the middle all day. See? Just like Mr. Loon's drive.
14: Oofta, this golf stuff is for the birds. Let's finish this up and head on over to the North End before I hit one of those birdies.
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17: The Atlanta Falcons came ready to play for Thursday Night Football, taking down the Packers at Lambeau 35-14. In his first game back to action, Michael Penix Jr. threw for 256 yards, one touchdown, and one interception. Bijan Robinson had 29 carries for 194 yards and two touchdowns. In baseball, the Brewers secured the number one seed in the National League and reached 100 wins after taking down the Phillies 5-1. The Dodgers secured the number two seed but lost to the Padres 4-2. San Diego punched their ticket to the postseason along with the Chicago Cubs and the Chicago White Sox, while the Rangers and the Astros both won their games, so they're once again tied for the AL West with three games left to play. And the Diamondbacks outscored the Rockies 12-8, keeping their slim playoff hopes alive, but the Phillies have a two-game lead over Arizona for the final wildcard spot in the National League. I'm Monty Bolaños.
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0: No beer for you. Not even fake beer. You're going to your room. You can't have a fake beer. What's wrong with you? You punk, you loser, you dingleberry. Welcome in the beginning of another hour of the Ben Maller Show, an hour unlike any other. That's right. We are in the air everywhere. In the air. As we talk continuously, embarking on a wild audio journey, coast to coast, border to border, and beyond, on the vast, and zestfully powerful microphones of FSR emanating live.
18: Do it live!
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0: audio box as we are reunited. We had a primetime game, island game. That was not much of a game. The Atlanta Falcons, the Dirty Birds, slopping that cheese. They win there, cheese fondue at Lambeau Field, a blowout win as Michael Penix Jr. for a night is the great messiah of the Atlanta Falcons. We'll see how long that lasts. The Green Bay Packers. Who goofed? I've got to know. The doom and gloom at Lambeau Field. But our lead this hour is from the controversy of the week. Not the catch of the week. The controversy of the week in the National Football League. As many have pointed out, the NFL has brought back their alter ego, the No Fun League, shaking down multiple players for the crime of celebration. This is very important in our pro football. It is the religion, the opium of the masses. You cannot celebrate. What's wrong with you? So if you haven't been paying attention, there have been several players who have been doinked financially. The most redonkulous of them all we're going to focus in on, and that is in Northern California, where 49er fullback Kyle Juszczyk was fined almost $15,000. Now, what was his crime? Did he steal a bunch of beer from a liquor store? No, he did not. Did he pilfer the mini bar at the hotel? No. And I'm a little sad, a little melancholy to have to tell you what happened. It's a little depressing here, but I will tell you that 49er fullback Kyle Juszczyk was fined $14,926 for chugging beer after scoring. He chugged a beer. But it wasn't a real beer. Was it a fake beer? Was it a near beer? No, it wasn't a near beer. It was no beer, yet he was fined. The NFL called it a, quote, offensive demonstration. Look, I'm doing it right now. I'm drinking a fake beer. Oh, man, I'm going to get in trouble with the FCC. I'm drinking a fake beer. I'm doing it right now. Oh, man. Oh, this is great. Kyle claims his nickname is Juice, and I guess that's not for steroids, and he was just mimicking a juice box. Was it a Capri Sun? Oh, yeah, that's not a box. That's more like a bag, the Capri Sun. Anyway, he said he was just mimicking a juice box. A celebration he says he has done for years. Of course, no one ever watches Kyle Juszczyk, so how would we know? He said, I don't even drink beer. He was joking around. Now, he wasn't the only one. A Colts lineman was fined almost $9,000 for a similar pantomiming, while Lions wide receiver Amon-Ra St. Brown says he received not one, not two, not three, but four fines for smoking. Well, not actually smoking, fake smoking. And that was deemed offensive as well by our gatekeepers at the National Football League. So that is a good jumping off point. Let us discuss the question. How can a league, the NFL, swimming in alcohol sponsorships and all that alcohol money, lecture anyone about pretend drinking? So I've got Ouija board, urinal cakes, and Fluffy. And we will combine all of these things together, and we will have focus and no hocus. We'll get to that. Now, number one.
1: Number one.
0: This is going to send sparks flying. I said number one.
1: Number one.
0: Yes. Apparently the NFL, and I give them credit, they're very powerful, they can determine the contents of a beverage that doesn't even exist. You know how effing powerful you have to be? Do you realize that? That they can determine what a beverage is that isn't even a beverage. Now, we love that they have identified an invisible beer in just seconds over at the NFL, but I guarantee you this weekend on Sunday, there'll be at least one or two games where it takes them no less than 7 minutes to determine whether somebody caught a football inbounds or not. Did they have possession? Did they keep possession all the way till they hit the ground? Let's have an expedited booth review. Well, that won't work. Let's go to the elongated booth review. Also, where's the toxicology report on the imaginary beer?

0: an imaginary beverage unit that the NFL brings in for these kind of things. Imagine if they actually went to a hearing. Now, I guess there's going to be some kind of Zoom thing next week. But imagine explaining at a disciplinary hearing, Mr. Juszczyk, what exactly was inside the invisible container? Well, Your Honor, there was nothing. So you see, it wasn't, there was invisible because there was nothing there. So my advice, the NFL needs a Ouija board, and they need to channel the sweet spirit of Marcel Marceau, because apparently Park Avenue, they need a dead mime to explain that pantomiming is not the devil's workshop. It's okay. It's okay. And this is an example of what happens when an organization becomes so enormous that it loses its focus. It does not have the eye on the prize anymore, and it starts to invent problems for itself. I often chuckle when I look at early American history and why America was founded for low taxation, and they wanted lower taxes. And you give it a couple hundred years, and now all you people keep voting for taxes. The whole point of America was less taxation. People just keep voting for taxes. So that's what happens over time. Now, the next touchdown that Juszczyk scores, he should mix it up a little bit. Now, he said his name's Juszczyk. I mentioned Capri Sun as a possibility. He could have a Snapple. And then wait for the NFL to accuse him of promoting excessive sugar. Because, you know, Capri Sun, Snapple, orange juice, they all have a lot of sugar. As Mark Jackson said before he was blacklisted from TV, what happened to the game I love? What happened to the game I love? I thought the NFL had moved on. They had said, oh, we want celebrations. We're going to bring the fun back. And you have players doing row, row your boat and other things after scoring touchdowns. And now you cannot drink a beer. Well, it's not a beer. Well, you can't pretend to drink a beer. Why can't I pretend to drink a beer? I'd like to pretend to drink. Well, you can't do that. You're not allowed. Pantomime is not allowed in the NFL. Cannot do it. All right, now, page two, keeping the beat going. Can you explain what the NFL should do with these pantomime drinking penalties? So my advice for Roger the Dodger Goodell, unsolicited overnight sports talk radio advice on the Ben Maller Show, fess up. This isn't about morality. It's not a morality play. It's corporate hypocrisy wearing the NFL shield is what it is. Now, we've reached the point where the league is now regulating liquids that don't even exist. Are they going to do a blood alcohol test to see what the blood alcohol level of Kyle Juszczyk was, considering he was drinking during the game? Yes. It's crazy. So the NFL eagerly accepts real beer money while condemning fictional beer consumption. Make it make sense. They sell vice. The NFL's in vice. I don't have a problem with vice. Just admit what you're doing. You know, you're in the gambling business. The NFL is in the gambling business. They are in the alcohol business. They're in the controlled violence business. By the truckload. They've even considered hiring Truck Stop Fungus and Moving Man Matt to drive their trucks around. Welcome to Prohibition 2.0, where you have to be a special breed of miserable to police. They're policing imaginary beverages. And when some joyless Park Avenue desk jockey spots Kyle Juszczyk pretending to sip on an imaginary alcoholic beverage, they turn into the church lady. They clearly have too many employees at the NFL. Again, bureaucracy. It goes back to bureaucracy. So if Roger Goodell wants to do his job properly, here's what I would do. My advice is the commissioner of the NFL, find the loser who decided this was a good find issue to Kyle Juszczyk and this other guy for the Colts you've never heard of. And then what you do is you surgically remove the wooden broomstick that is shoved up this person's badonkadonk, and then you reassign that person to counting urinal cakes. Now, when they're done counting all of the urinal cakes at NFL stadiums, you then excommunicate them before they fine someone for the crime of smiling. You were smiling, and that's offensive. How dare you? All right, final point. To Northern Ohio we go. Is this going to be our 7,830th Mahler monologue on Deshaun Watson and Shedeur Sanders? Hell no! However, we are told that Nick Chubb is returning to Cleveland, not to play. He's going to sign one of those dopey one-day contracts to officially retire as a Brown. Now, Chubba-lub-lub will also be honored at the game on Sunday. Cleveland hosting the Carolina football team. Chubb, at his prime, had not one, not two, not three, but four straight 1,000-yard rushing seasons for the Brownies, leading Cleveland. He put up some big numbers there on some mediocre teams. He then spent the 2025 season in Houston. Nobody remembers that because it's the Texans, and they did make the playoffs that year. Chubb, in free agency, drew no interest, not a single team. Not a single team wanted to bring in Nick Chubb, and so he announced his retirement last month, saying he was at peace with walking away after eight NFL seasons. The question, does anybody actually need paperwork to remember that Nick Chubb was a Brown? Does anyone need a piece of paper or digital form to remember that Nick Chubb played for the Cleveland Browns? I'm going to get on my soapbox. Don't mind me. I'm going to get on the – forget the soapbox. I'm getting on the bully pulpit. Maller's getting on the bully pulpit. One-day retirement contracts are officially the dumbest tradition in sports. Can somebody please explain why grown adults get so emotional? They're verklempt over fake employment papers. I really don't get it. It's gone on for a long time. I've never gotten it. And now we have Nick Chubb joining the fun. Oh, good. Nick Chubb is a Cleveland Brown again. I know we were all losing sleep over that. I mean, that event, that Nick Chubb comeback to Cleveland Day, should be hosted by Fluffy, the comedian. It's meaningless fluff, a cheap heartstring-pulling PR stunt by the Cleveland football team. It's the NFL's version of a Hollywood happily ever after moment. You know those happily ever after fade to black? Except the player already left, already played for another team. The franchise has moved on. And the only thing getting renewed is the highlight package on social media. And I'm sure you can sell a few commemorative Nick Chubb Day t-shirts and all that. The Factory of Sadness is now just producing commemorative sadness. They give out little commemorative sadness pins and coffee mugs and all that. And keep in mind, the Browns with Nick Chubb were 39-45-1 in games he played. In the regular season, Nick Chubb, when he played, the Browns had a .464 winning percentage with Nick Chubb in the lineup. And so for that, you get balloons, you get a cake, possibly some brownies, and we indeed are living in the stupidest of times when it comes to these kind of things. It just makes little to no sense. It's just dumb ceremonial baloney. Baloney! Baloney. It is the Ben Maller Show, which is not baloney. And you know what's straight ahead here? It's called Benny versus the Penny. And we'll check back at how we did last week, how we're doing overall, head-to-head. Every week it is a battle. We have eight featured games. All of the games will be available on social media on Friday or Saturday. We'll give you all the picks on who we like. But there are eight highlighted games, hand-picked. And we will break them down against the spread. We'll tell you who should win, why we like the teams that we like, against the gambling number. We'll get to all of that. No calls. You can give us feedback on X throughout the hour if you agree with the picks, if you don't agree with the picks, if you think we screwed something up, you can complain. There's nothing the audio consumer loves more than correcting the gas bag on the radio. So we'll get to Benny versus the Penny in its entirety. And we will do it next.
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3: Slight chance of rain showers, fog in spots. Overnight, otherwise cloudy skies expected. Lows level off around 57. Winds out of the east around 5 miles per hour. Daytime highs approaching 68 with fog in spots early Friday, overcast skies. Lows around 53, Friday night, partly cloudy skies. From the Weatherology Weather Center, I'm meteorologist Paul Trombley on 99.3 The Fan, Winona. Currently 59.
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0: in life for free. 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I want money.
1: Gotta get that money. It is the Ben Maller Show on Fox Sports Radio. We're hanging out all night. And glad you have chosen to spend some time with us. Normally, this is the part where I give out the phone number and I beg for people to participate, but not today. Our old friend Benny versus the Penny is about to return. Now, you can give us real-time feedback throughout the hour on the X machine. How do you do that? Well, let's follow along at Ben Maller on X. That's at Ben Maller on X. And we will read some of your comments throughout the hour. Understand? All right, very good. Back to it. We go. Here we go. Here we go. Here we go.
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1: And it is week three of the NFL season. We have handpicked eight games, handcrafted. We will handicap eight games. Now, all the picks will be available on social media, so make sure to follow the show accounts on Instagram and on the Facebook page. We will post at some point, either later today, depending on my schedule, or Saturday, all of the games. We will have eight featured games. And a programming note, Koopa Loop is not here, and Garrett was in last hour, but this hour we welcome in celebrity morning show producer, our friend Patty.
7: Hey!
1: He's in the house. There he is right there. This is your first time as the Penny. This is amazing!
8: Let's go.
1: Pop your cherry as the Penny. Patty is,
9: ooh,
1: of course, the morning show. That got really excited. The morning show producer with Jonas and those guys, and so you can find him on X at Patty Speaks. Before we look ahead, though, we must look back. Patty, I know you were not here for the first 2 weeks of the NFL season. I won week one.
8: Mm-hmm.
1: Do you have the numbers from last week? How did we do last week?
8: Actually, I do have the numbers. So, Ben, you went 9-7.
1: Okay, so 9-7 is not great. 9-7 is pretty mediocre. However, could be worse. Could be worse. And if you do the math on that, Patty, and you know I use Maller math. So if you have 9 wins and then 7 losses, and you calculate that out, you say, well, what is the winning percentage on that? The winning percentage on that is 563, which is, it's okay. It's not that great. But how did the Penny do? That's what I want to know. How did my evil enemy, the Penny, do?
8: Well, that's the thing, Ben. It could have been worse. And you're right. It was worse for the Penny. 6-10.
1: Loser. Loser. I am giving a weekly masterclass on how to beat the Penny. If only I had done this while we had the TV show over at NBC, we'd still have the damn TV show. Anyway, all right, well, let's have some fun here. First game up, the New England Patriots and the Jacksonville Jaguars. And this game in Florida, it's on CBS. Spiro Aditis and Adam Archuleta, who I actually did some stuff with years ago at another shop. And they will have the call there on CBS. 83 degrees, partly cloudy at kickoff in Jacksonville. And the Jaguars, a 3-point favorite. That line courtesy of our friends at DraftKings. And here's a fun fact on this game. Trevor Lawrence has played 6 games against Mike Vrabel coach teams in his career. He is 2-4 against the spread. That's since 2021. I'm going to take Jacksonville as a small favorite at home. I just don't like the way Drake May is playing right now. It's hard to imagine he's going to get much better. Jacksonville's pretty good defensively. And if they're able to put pressure on Drake May, which obviously you want to put pressure on every quarterback, but New England's offense in particular lacking the wow factor, they just don't have enough playmakers right now. And so if Drake May continues to play uncomfortable football down in distance, that will expose mistakes, and Jacksonville should be able to take advantage of that. And Jacksonville, if they can continually give Drake May long third down situations, that will help obviously protect the football, all those normal things. And Trevor Lawrence at home should be the better quarterback here against a Patriot offense that is absolutely bedraggled right now. So I am going to take the Jaguars. I'll lay the 3 points. And the penny picks!
8: The Patriots! That is a heads.
1: That's right. We got a disagreement. That's good. We like disagreement. All right, next up, the Bengals, a 3.5-point favorite at the Steelers in Pittsburgh. Ian Eagle and Ross Tucker have the call on CBS. 66 degrees at kickoff and mostly cloudy. And I am going to take the Bengals in this game as a favorite on the road. That's how little I think of the Pittsburgh Steelers here. Fun fact, Joe Burrow has started 15 road divisional games in his career. And when Cincinnati scores 21 or more points in those games, the Bengals have not lost against the spread. That's the sweet spot on what has happened. When they don't score 21 points, the Bengals are just 1-7 against the spread when they play a divisional road game. However, in this one, you're just going to go with the better team. Cincinnati's clearly the better team. They've got the better quarterback in Joe Burrow. Cincinnati's passing game will be able to have some success. The Steelers are not chumps on defense, obviously. Joe Burrow, hold on to the ball, avoid the strip sacks, the tipped interceptions, those cheap plays that will turn the game in favor of Pittsburgh. You just don't think that Aaron Rodgers and the Steelers' offense will be able to do much of anything in this game. It's weird saying that, considering how pathetic Cincinnati has been. If you're the Bengals here, you want to bury the Steelers early in this game. Don't turn this into a rock fight. You go up by a couple of touchdowns early, and Aaron Rodgers will start drinking ayahuasca on the bench, and he'll be like, where's Joe Rogan? I need Joe Rogan. And so they'll have all kinds of problems. But I am going to take, again, the Bengals in this game. I don't love them as a road favorite. However, I'm going to take them. That's how bad I think of Pittsburgh. And the penny picks.
8: The Steelers.
1: All right. So we disagree on that one as well. You're listening to our live coverage of Benny versus the Penny. If you like it, we do it every single week at this time. Handpick 8 games against the spread. And then we do the rest of the picks. All the games against a penny. And there's 2 ways I can win. I can beat the penny, which I've done 2 weeks in a row, and then I just finish way above 500. And do what you want. You should handicap these games. You're a gambler. Handicap them yourself. If we agree, that's great. It has a little more cachet to it. Next up, the Chargers. The worst team in the National Football League at 0-2. Worst start in 100 years in the NFL. No one's lost to bigger tomato cans to start the year at home than the Chargers. And they are at Buffalo, and the Bills, a 7-point favorite. Buffalo Bills off to the 2-0 start to begin the year here. They got the razzmatazz. It's on Fox, so you better watch. This is the big game on Fox. Kevin Burkhardt and Tom Skinny Jeans Brady will be there. The weather, 61 degrees at kickoff. So, you know, we're still in September. Check back in late November and December, January, to see how the weather is there in Orchard Park, New York. I'm going to take the Chargers in this game. Don't tell anybody I'm taking the Chargers. Jim Harbaugh, 6-0 against the spread at a rest disadvantage of 3 or more days in his career. That goes way back. But he has the greatest advantage, at least against the spread, in that category than any other head coach in the Super Bowl era. So he's done really, really well in this type of spot, and you really just want to shorten the game. The Chargers, everyone's piling on. They deserve to be piled on. They're terrible right now. Justin Herbert's been an embarrassment. I learned years ago, you're never as bad as everyone says you are. You're never as good as everyone thinks you are. It's somewhere in the middle. And I do expect a bounce back from the Chargers. Now, that does not mean they're going to win the game. You're getting a touchdown, though, in this game. You're getting a touchdown here. And a lot of the Chargers' problems have been mental mistakes and all that. Now, the nightmare for me, I'm taking the Chargers. You fall behind 17-0 in Buffalo, and then it turns out to be a 34-3 type score, and that's it. You want to have it, obviously, kind of hang around there early, score some points early on. There's also the possibility of a backdoor cover in this game. Either way, I'm getting a touchdown the Chargers, they got to play better at some point. Otherwise, everyone's going to get fired. I'm going to take the Chargers plus 7 and the penny picks.
8: The Chargers.
1: All right. So we agree on that. Penny represented by Patty. Patty is the penny. Next up for us, the Minnesota Vikings at 2-0. Vikings a 1.5-point road favorite against the Buccaneers, who are 0-2. It's on Fox. Friend of the show, Kenny Albert, and Jonathan Vilma, not a friend of the show. And so you can check that out. 84 degrees, scattered thunderstorms at the stadium, which I think is still called Raymond James Stadium. I don't know if they changed the name of that. It's hard to keep track of these stadiums, but I believe it's still called that. And our friend TJ Reeves, Fox Sports Radio alumni guy, will be doing the sidelines on the Bucs radio broadcast. Now, the fun fact on this game, Baker Mayfield tied with Brandon Weeden for the longest against-the-spread losing streak for any quarterback in the Super Bowl era. 11 consecutive games. Now, Todd Bowles already owns the longest against-the-spread losing streak for any coach at 11 games. Baker Mayfield, though, tied with Brandon Weeden for the longest against-the-spread losing streak. So you probably think I'm going to take the Buccaneers as a small home dog. No, believe it or not, I'm going to take Alligator Arms Murray and the Vikings. Not because of Alligator Arms Murray. I am going to bet against Baker Mayfield, who has been a hot mess to begin the year. And buyer's remorse for the Buccaneers here. He does not want to check the ball down. He's trying to hit home runs. He's like a modern baseball player. He doesn't want to take a walk. He doesn't want to just get a base hit. Buccaneers are 0-2, looking for their first win. And you come out here, play well early, put pressure on Tampa Bay. They'll start pointing fingers at each other and all that. Kyler Murray, not great. He's usually decent for about half the game. That's all you're going to need here. Spread the ball around a little bit if you're Minnesota. Let that defense do their thing with Brian Flores. A little concerned about the comeback after that game with the Bears. Everyone kissing the Vikings defensive performance there, kissing their Artukas. That always worries me a little bit. Nonetheless, I'm going to take the team from Minnesota Vikings as a small favorite. The penny picks!
8: The Buccaneers!
1: All right, so we disagree on that. A lot of disagreement this week. It's Benny versus the penny, man versus coin. As we are picking eight featured games on the radio. And then the rest of the games we'll have on social media on the Instagram page, which can be found. The Ben Maller Show Instagram page is Ben Maller on Fox. And the Facebook page, Ben Maller Show. Ben Maller Show. Next up, we are going to leave the United States. We are going to head to Brazil. To Rio de Janeiro, where CBS will have the call of the Ravens and the Cowboys. Ravens a 3.5-point neutral site favorite in this game. Hello, friends. Jim Nance and J.J. Watt will be the play-by-play and color commentator for this game from Brazil. Must be nice. Weather 71 degrees and cloudy in Brazil at kickoff. You're saying, hey, Maller, can I get a fun fact on this game? I would like a fun fact.
3: Ben Maller, fun fact.
1: You're demanding a fun fact. All right, well, I'll give you a fun fact. So Dak Prescott against first-year head coaches. Now, normally first-year head coaches have issues trying to get their feet underneath them. The Ravens have a first-year head coach. Dak Prescott is just 11-17 against the spread in his career facing a first-year head coach. And he has only been an underdog twice in that spot. So this is the first time in a while that he's been a dog, as the Ravens are a 3.5-point favorite in this game from Brazil. And I'm going to take the Baltimore Ravens. I don't normally like favorites here, but you just got to run. The Cowboys defense has been battered and beaten. They've already allowed 347 rushing yards. Baltimore can run on even good defensive teams. They're not a good, they're a mediocre defensive team, the Dallas Cowboys here. And it's a bounce back game for Lamar Jackson. They rode the vomit comet in the fourth quarter last week, choking the game away at home, an embarrassing loss to the New Orleans Saints. You got to get that taste out of your mouth and head off
4: to the win column here, and just don't turn this thing into a Rio de Janeiro circus. It's a neutral site game, which means it's going to be a weird crowd. And you know, come out here and just pound the ball on the Dallas defense here. Dallas has enough firepower that they can hang around and come back and cover the spread and all that. The Ravens, as long as they just play a clean game, they should win this game by at least a touchdown, if not blow the doors off the Dallas Cowboys. So I will take the Ravens and the Penny Picks.
8: The Ravens.
4: Okay, so we agree on that game. Very good. So we will pause for the cause, because it's all about the cause. We have three games left, including the two island games upcoming, the two island games, the Sunday night and the Monday night game. Also, there's one other game that will feature in our eight hand-picked games. You're listening to our live coverage of Benny versus the Penny, presented here on Fox Sports Radio as we break down week three of the National Football League. And time now for the Insta Trivia. You can answer this on X at Ben Maller. And it does relate to the game we just talked about. Since turning 30, Ravens running back Derrick Henry leads the NFL with 37 rushing touchdowns. Now, Sunday in Rio against Dallas, Henry can move into the top five all-time for rushing touchdowns after the age of 30. The all-time leader in this category is Washington Redskins legend John Riggins and Raiders legend Marcus Allen. They are at the top of the list, while blank is third. Again, Derrick Henry of the Ravens, he leads all the NFL running backs with 37 rushing touchdowns since turning 30. He can move into the top five all-time for rushing touchdowns after age 30. On Sunday there in Rio, John Riggins is at the very top. You've got Marcus Allen second, and blank is third. That is the Insta Trivia. The answer, we'll get to it, and we will do it next.
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3: 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The Odd Couple with Rob Parker and Kelvin Washington. 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
4: 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We appreciate you. We appreciate you. All right, time now for the Insta Trivia, and then we'll get back to Benny versus the Penny. We have three featured games left on Benny versus the Penny as we break it all down. Here we are. It is week number three of the NFL, and there are three games to go. Here's the Insta Trivia. Since turning 30, Ravens running back Derrick Henry leads the NFL with 37 rushing touchdowns. Now, Sunday in Rio against Dallas, Henry can move into the top five all-time for rushing touchdowns after the age of 30. The Redskins legend John Riggins is the all-time king in that category. Raiders icon Marcus Allen is second. Blank is third. So fill in the blank, and that is the question. Let's see. Does anyone know the answer? We'll give a few of these goofy answers, and then we'll get right back to Benny versus the Penny for the three games that are remaining. And Malaprop guy's going with Doc Mike as his answer. Adorable Adrian Adonis from Rob in the 321, a legend. Don Cherry from Alf the Alien Opiner. Teddy Swims, who's 34 today, from Late Night Drug Tester. Emmett Smith, guessed by Andy in Lionel Lake, Minnesota. Stevie Meatball's going with Betty White. Our friend Eek in Roseville, Minnesota, went with Frank Gore. Arik in Minnesota went with blind Emmett Smith. Burt Reynolds, guessed by mediocre Kabuki. Aaron Judge's rehab program from Michael in Tulsa. Hungarian Mike, the iconic Wendell Tyler, good name there. Captain Crunch from Filler Up Phil. Henry Godwin from Mad Jack. Jamal Lewis from the Baltimore Freeloader account. Do you have an answer, Lorena?
0: Michael Myers!
4: No, it's actually Priest Holmes is the answer we were looking for. Priest Holmes. Let's get back to it. It's Benny versus the Penny. Next game up, the Chiefs at 10-5. Or Chiefs at 10.5 point favorite, I should say. They're 2-0, not 10-5. That'd be amazing if they were 10-5. They're 10.5 point favorites on the road against the 0-2 Dolphins. It's on CBS. Friend of the show, Kevin Harlan and Trent Green have the call. 83 degrees, partly cloudy at kickoff here. And the fun fact on this game, Patrick Mahomes has started 5 career games as a double-digit road favorite. And while the Chiefs have won all 5 of those games, not one time has Mahomes been able to cover the spread. He's yet to win a game against the spread, double-digit favored on the road. And believe it or not, I'm going to take the Dolphins in this game. There's only one way to bet it. We bet on every game. I wouldn't bet this game. We have to pick every game, so I'm going to take the points. Dolphins are terrible. They should lose every game. Double-digit underdog at home. Pathetic, pathetic, pathetic. And the Dolphins, I'm going to likely need a garbage time cover in this game. The Chiefs, it's rather easy. Come out, jump out to a 24-7 lead at halftime, and then you're just running out the clock in the second half. But the Penny picks. Quickly, Patty, the Penny picks.
1: The Dolphins.
4: All right, we agree on that. Broncos, a 2.5 point underdog at home against the Rams. It's on NBC Sunday Night Football. 82 degrees in Denver on Sunday night. And believe it or not, I don't trust the Rams yet. That game was a throwaway because Jackson Dart got hurt the other day. I'm going to take the Broncos plus the points. I hope I'm wrong. I need to see more from the Rams to convince me they're back. The Penny picks.
1: The Rams.
4: All right, the Rams. Next up, Eagles 4.5 point road favorite against Chicago. Bears don't have a quarterback. It's on ABC with Joe Buck and Troy Aikman. No quarterback, no bet. I'm going to take the Eagles. I'll lay the 4.5 points. And the Penny picks
1: the Bears.
4: The Bears. You bet. Don't let me down, Jalen Hurts. Don't let me down, Jalen Hurts. Get ahead early.
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2: What you need to know.
3: Thursday night football saw the Falcons cruise past the Packers 35-14 after a rough start that began with an interception by Michael Penix Jr. But in his first game back, he ended 18 of 25 for 256 yards, a touchdown, and that interception. Bijan Robinson had 29 carries for 194 yards and two touchdowns. Green Bay as a team had a total of 17 rushing yards. In baseball, the Reds beat the Braves 7-6, so the Brewers and Dodgers have secured their spots in the NLDS. Milwaukee also reached 100 wins after taking down the Phillies 5-1. The Padres clinched a playoff spot after defeating the Dodgers 4-2. San Diego also has a one-game lead over the Cubs for the top wildcard spot. Astros had a 7-5 win over the A's. Texas and Houston are once again tied for the AL West with three games left to play. I'm Monty Bolaños.
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is a travel tale for all to complain about. You need something to complain about in life, and here's another thing to complain about. Welcome in the beginning of yet another hour of the Ben Maller Show. We are in the air everywhere as we together sculpt our takes, and we make sure to rock on coast to coast, border to border, and beyond on the vast and dynamically powerful microphones of FSR emanating live. 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Reach out, said, "Hey, listen, give me the bull." 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That's right. So our lead story this hour, not the Thursday night Island game, which was a rout, if you didn't see it, not the team that was favored, the other team, the Atlanta Falcons,

game to play Baltimore in Brazil. And that's going to take place this weekend, as that'll be the big game over on CBS. So if you didn't see this, or maybe you missed it, so Dallas is listed as the home team, even though it's a neutral site game. They gave up a game at AT&T Stadium, and some factions of the media, cliques, are arguing that Jerry Jones effed up, created a competitive disadvantage, bad job by him. Instead of facing Lamar Jackson, in Jerry's world, in Arlington, the Cowboys will travel this weekend 10-plus hours for a neutral site game in Rio. Now, the criticism is essentially this. Jerry Jones prioritizing the Cowboys' global dominance, business branding, international exposure, trying to get that Brazil money, over maximizing the football advantage of having 9 scheduled home games this season. All right, so that is a good jumping-off point. Before we sink into oblivion, let's discuss the question, did Jerry Jones sell out the Cowboys by giving a home game to Rio de Janeiro? So I've got my take on this. I've got Magellan, Veggies, and Cholula. And we'll combine all of these things together, and we are going to take a ride on the wild side. So to lead off here, this take that Jerry Jones sold out the Cowboys by giving up a home game is a hot take felony. It is a hot take felony. Now, you want to criticize Jerry Jones? Fine. I've made my entire career out of criticizing Jerry Jones. There is a large warehouse filled to the brim with material when it comes to taking shots at Jerry Jones. This ain't it. This ain't it. Jerry Jones has done more than any other owner in the NFL to keep Cowboy football in America, to keep these games on U.S. soil. And one time he moves a game to Brazil and is like, oh, he doesn't care about the Cowboys winning. That's such a bad take. That's like the worst take I've heard. And there's a lot of bad takes. The Cowboys over the years have successfully avoided having to use a passport to go play abroad. In fact, Jerry Jones, Dallas Cowboys, where do you think they rank among the teams that have played abroad since the year 2000, the last generation of the NFL? Is it true that the Dallas Cowboys have played the fewest NFL international games since the year 2000? Is it also true that that number of games the Cowboys have played overseas is only one game, just one time the Cowboys have done this? So the football decision is absolutely defensible, right? But one trip to Brazil and suddenly Jerry Jones is being called out as Magellan. No, he's not Carmen Sandiego or any of that. The problem is not Rio. It's not. And it isn't the field conditions, although those sound like they're not going to be that great. The problem is Jerry cannot even visit a Starbucks without explaining his commercial real estate portfolio and all of that. Loves to brag. And Jerry Jones' press conference about Jerry Jones is undefeated. And he naturally fueled the rage, Jerry did, by bragging. He was very braggadocious about his extensive Brazilian car dealership things that he's got going on there and his business associates. It's just typical Jerry Jones at work. But again, it's hard to say that Jerry Jones is the bad guy in this when the Cowboys, over the last generation, this will be their second game, their second international game in 26 years. That's pretty good. Let's juxtapose that with teams like the Chargers and the Jaguars and the Rams, who play games all the time abroad. Now, furthermore, to Tampa Bay we go. Best laid plans of mice, men, and Buccaneers. Well, Tampa off to the miserable start. So bad, they're talking about bringing back the creamsicle uniforms there. So quarterback Baker Mayfield, always quotable,
always quotable Baker Mayfield. So Baker Mayfield.

0: Field says the Buccaneers' offensive struggles, they're obviously frustrating, but they're frustrating, according to Baker Mayfield, because Tampa Bay has been, quote, really close, close quote, to putting things together. Baker giving the diagnosis, he says it's simple. Quote, everybody's just doing their job. He admitted that it sounds boring, but says execution is key to the Buccaneers to establish their offensive identity, blah, blah, blah, blah, blah, and eliminate the negative plays. So the question, is Buccaneer quarterback Baker Mayfield taking accountability, or is he hiding behind the safest cliche in football? All right, so that's the question. What's the answer? And so the answer is not that complicated. The answer is not that complicated. Baker Mayfield is essentially talking to himself through the media like one of those guys that leaves motivational post-it notes on their bathroom mirror in the morning. You know what I'm talking about? You know a guy like that? Maybe you're that person. And he's like, wow, we're close. And when you say we're close, that is adult language for I screwed up, I've effed up. However, I would prefer that we discuss the journey and not all of the mistakes. Not all of the mistakes that I have been a party to. You talk about the hardscrabble streets of quarterback stats. Baker Mayfield has been so bad to begin the year. How bad has he been? That his contemporaries at the quarterback position are statistically Cam Ward and Jacoby Brissett. That does not seem to be good. That does not seem to be good. Oh, you're being a tough a-hole, Maller. I know. I'm the bad guy. It doesn't seem when your statistics are that of Cam Ward and Jacoby Brissett, things are going well. Now, he is the problem. The check down is apparently his version for Baker Mayfield. It's his version of eating veggies. He knows that they're good for you, but he refuses to do it because he only wants the cotton candy. He doesn't want the veggies. I want the cotton candy. Why can't I have the cotton candy? Because you got to eat the veggies. Well, I don't want to eat the veggies. Well, you got to eat the veggies. I want the cotton candy. And then you've got Todd Bowles, who's pretty much implied that. Now, I'm going to use a football analogy. Hey, it's baseball. I know it's. I said football. I meant baseball. I'm going to use a baseball analogy. There's an old line in baseball that pitching, you know, pitching and hitting and all the, you know, the different cliches in baseball and all that stuff. But there's a line an old hitting coach told me years ago when I was around the Dodgers before they bought all the good players, when they actually had to, you know, build minor league players up and stuff like that. And the hitting coach will tell a batter that sometimes you just got to take the walk. Take your base on balls. Take the walk. If they're not giving you something to hit, just take the walk. And Baker Mayfield does not want to take the base on balls. He doesn't. And I get it. You know, you get shamed. These guys get shamed. Wide receivers get shamed when they're slot wide receivers and they get goofed on. Quarterbacks get goofed on when they're Charlie Checkdown. And Baker Mayfield does not want to accept the fact there are times now he has to be Charlie Checkdown. He doesn't want to be Charlie Checkdown. He wants to be Charlie Gunslinger. He doesn't want to protect the football. He wants to sling it down the field, so he doesn't want to protect the ball. He doesn't want to end scrambles. He wants to chase bigger plays and all that stuff. So nobody gives points for, hey, almost. You know, you almost won that game. Way to go. Here's an attaboy. I'll give you a little puffy sticker because you almost won that game. And I looked at the NFL standings, and unfortunately there is no close enough column. Yeah. And as we've pointed out for many years, bad teams lose close games. There's a myth that bad teams get blown out all the time. That is not reality. It's just not. Bad teams, generally speaking, are close enough to being good. The margins are thin. The margins are thin, and so they kind of go about it that way. And so you don't get blown out, and that's just the way it is most of the time. Now, there are exceptions to every rule, teams like the Miami Dolphins that aren't even trying. Now, the last thing here, to Detroit we go, where Lions defensive coordinator Kelvin Shepard is under siege, and he refuses to use injuries as an excuse for Detroit's futility. A defensive disaster. He called Kelvin Shepard those that are using the injuries as an excuse. He said all of that talk is, quote, for losers. Now, in case you haven't been paying attention, the Lions have been vaporized, allowing 71 points and more than 900 yards through two games. Their secondary is depleted. Kirby Joseph and Brian Branch are on the PUP list, physically unable to perform. And Terrion Arnold was let go because he's facing life at the Gray Bar Hotel, all expenses paid. Still, Shepard isn't interested in alibis. Right? What can I, you know, what can I do? Most coaches say, "What can I do? I my hands are tied. I don't have this guy. You know, all that stuff." And he said, "This is a quote from Shepard, the Lions defensive coordinator." He says, "What am I going to stand up here and keep saying? I don't have Kirby." His message is, "We have the resources needed to be successful." All right, so the question is, defensive coordinator Kelvin Shepard right that talking about Detroit's injuries is, quote, for losers? So on this one, the media, I'm fascinated by this because it seems like the Detroit media and the some of the national media guys, they are working overtime very, very hard to try to defend Kelvin Shepard. And they're actually working harder to defend the Lions defensive coordinator than the Lions defensive coordinator is working to defend himself. You feel me on that? It's like, rather than just say, hey, next man up, that's it. The media in Detroit, it seems, is next excuse up. But the NFL doesn't grade on a curve. They don't. Nobody cares. Nobody cares. Nobody cares about your problems. Nobody cares about the Lions' problems. And, you know, the woulda, coulda, shoulda. Boy, we would have been great if we had a full roster, had a healthy roster. And this just in to the Ben Maller Show on Fox Sports Radio. Everybody's got injuries. But nobody gets to smash the pause button because life isn't fair. It's not fair. Boo-hoo-hoo. So on our scorecard, Kelvin Shepard, Lions defensive coordinator, gets a B plus for rejecting the excuse that some factions of the media are making on his behalf. Now, that does not absolve Kelvin Shepard from the Pepe Le Pew, P-U, what stinks level of defense from his Lions defensive secondary in particular. And the Lions so far this year have hit a two-leg parlay. They are both undisciplined, and they appear to be unprepared. The you and you when they're out there at the grocery store called the field. So sometimes in the NFL, you have to make chicken salad out of chicken fertilizer. You got to do it. And whatever ingredients are in the fridge, whatever you got, dinner's going to be served at 6 o'clock, and that's it, and you got to have something to eat. And so you grab some Cholula hot sauce and some bell pepper and some black pepper, and you start mixing it all together. And Shepard, it appears, he understands the deal. Like, nobody is promised you're going to be coaching filet mignon. You might want to coach filet mignon, but you're not promised filet mignon. And sometimes all you have to eat is some Spam. And the number one thing that leads you to enjoy food, the number one spice, the flavor that gives you joy, is hunger. So if you're hungry, that Spam's going to taste really good. Really, really good. And if your backups stink, and it appears the Lions' backup players stink, then you got to get creative, right? You're paid to coach them up. That is why coordinators are not paid minimum wage. That's why they get paid a lot more, I'm told, than minimum wage. All right, that's just the reality of the situation. All right, it is the Ben Maller Show as we are rolling through the overnight hours. And if you would like to be part of this program, you can join us right now. Say hello at 877-99. We took no calls last hour. We had Benny versus the Penny for the entire hour. And we picked eight games against the spread. We have all the picks. That'll be coming up either later today or on Saturday on Instagram and the Facebook page for the show. So make sure to follow those accounts, if you want the picks against the spread for all of the games, Instagram page, Ben Maller on Fox, the Facebook page, Ben Maller Show. Now, we have the Maller Riddle of the Day. The Maller Riddle of the Day. And we'll go to baseball. You can answer this on X at Ben Maller. At Ben Maller. Now, Ian Happ, a longtime MLB player, Ian Happ, surprised Wrigley Field bleacher bums with blank in what is likely his final Cubs home game of the regular season there for his career. Ian Happ, longtime MLB player, surprised the Wrigley Field bleacher bums with a blank for his final game in the friendly confines. That is the Maller Riddle of the Day. The answer, we'll get to it, and we will do it next.
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22: Slight chance for isolated rain showers, fog in spots. Overnight, otherwise overcast. Lows level off around 57. Easterly winds around 5 miles per hour. Overcast skies with fog in spots early Friday. High temperatures reach up to 68. Partly cloudy Friday night. Lows dip down to about 53. From the Weatherology Weather Center, I'm meteorologist Paul Trombley on 99.3 The Fan, Winona. 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

0: The Ben Maller Show on Fox Sports Radio as we continue on through the overnight hours. I'm glad you have chosen to hang out with us. A reminder that the Fifth Hour podcast is a spinoff of the radio show. You can get the Fifth Hour podcast every weekend on Friday, today, Saturday. There'll be a new episode, and then the mailbag on Sunday. We don't yet know who we're going to have on the mailbag for sure on the Sunday edition yet. There's a couple of people. If they answer the phone, they'll be on. If not, we'll go to the next name. And if they don't answer and they don't answer, eventually we'll just get down to Robbie the Mariner fan. And then Robbie always answers his phone. He always answers his phone. So the Fifth Hour podcast is straight ahead. And we are also very excited to welcome the newest friend of the Ben Maller Show, heard live and local on Fox Sports 1370 AM in Baltimore, Maryland. Thanks to the market manager there, Andy Grimshaw, for welcoming us to the city of Baltimore. Excited about that. And one of my good radio friends is Sports with Coleman, and he loves to send me food porn, and I'm thinking about going to Baltimore just to eat the state cake of Maryland, which is this 7, 8, 9, 10, 11, 12 layer cake.
1: You can
0: just
1: eat
0: looks
1: this.
0: Freaking amazing. I got to get that cake at some point in my life. So we're excited to be on in Baltimore. In the Fifth Hour podcast today, in honor of Baltimore, we have Mel Proctor, who was a longtime Oriole broadcaster back in the day and just a goofy, fun broadcast guy. He's got a new book out and he's going to talk about that. But it's a crazy story. It should be a movie. So he'll be on the Fifth Hour later today. Also, if you want to say hello to Lorena, she's in the hizzy. You can say hello to her at FSR.
2: I have crackers and cheese.
0: Congratulations. FSR Tech Queen and Patty. This show, two people producing this show today. Patty is in the producer's chair. There he is right there. Patty Sweeks. You can say hello to him at Patty Speaks on the X machine. That's Patty and then S-P-E-A-K-Z. So find him there. He's the big morning producer. And we take phone calls. But first, we have to pay off the Maller Riddle of the Day. The Maller Riddle of the Day. So what is the Maller Riddle of the Day? Here it is. Ian Happ, that's a baseball player, surprised the Wrigley Field bleacher bums with blank in what is likely going to be his final regular season game at Wrigley Field. He wanted to surprise the bleacher bums, and he did surprise them with blank. What is it? Let's see if any of you yahoos know the answer. And we go to the X machine to try to find out who it is. Let's see. Eeny, meeny, miny, moe. Pick an answer by the name. Let's see, we've got, can't read that, Tinfoil Hats from Alf the Alien Opiner. Let's see here, page down, personalized whoopee cushions from Monkey Biz Doug in Korea, although he's moving back to the States here soon, a huge gabagool sandwich from Attilo, that's his answer, Pizza Papa, says discount coupons for Garrett's popcorn is the answer. Who else do we have? Page down. Well, let's skip over that. Let's see here. We've got DJ Spin Patrick with Padre propaganda. We're not reading that right now, but thank you. I'm happy with the Padres. I did see the owner. She was in there celebrating. I know she had a lot of home runs this year for the Padres. And I'm glad she was able to take part in that celebration. Let's see. Lorena, do you have an answer? Ian Happ surprised Wrigley Field bleacher bums with blank in what was likely his final Cubs regular season game.
2: Whoopee cushions.
0: Whoopee cushions. Is that correct? No. Ian Happ surprised the bleacher bums with a ball tossed into the bleachers that was wrapped in $300, and he told them, he wrote a little note. He said, thank you for 10 incredible years and your unwavering support. And he said, beer's on me. Now, the reason I brought this up, and the reason I think this is absolutely hilarious, I think this is great. Why was that not the greatest gift you could give? $300. Why do you think? What was odd about this story? You want to take a guess, Lorena, what was odd about this story? Giving a baseball wrapped with $300 and tossing it into the crowd there, the bleacher bums at Wrigley Field. What was odd about it?
2: No, I don't. I thought it was weird that you don't know who's going to catch it. Like, what if it, like, I don't know.
0: No, that's a terrible
2: idea.
0: That
2: wasn't it? Okay.
0: Well, there's a couple things. The first thing is the price of a beer at Wrigley Field, right? Like, it's very expensive. And $300 is a decent amount of money, but how much is a beer in the bleachers at Wrigley Field? What do you think a beer costs? Like, minimum.
2: $12.
0: Yeah, I mean, you'd think probably 12 bucks. I don't know off the top of my head. I guess we could look it up. It's probably about, at least, I'd say at least $10, probably more than that. And if you want a souvenir cup, that'll cost you more. If you want a souvenir cup, that'll cost you some more. I think Wrigley Field, a 24-ounce draft beer at Wrigley Field cost about $15. All right? So he wanted to buy the Bleacher Bums beer. So that's the first part. So you got $15, and, you know, how much you do the math on that, how many beers, like, well, what would be the amount of beers you could get? So 15 times, let's see here, 15 times 20. So you get 20 beers. So 20 fans could get beer. The other part of it, and this is the more interesting part, Wrigley Field, and I was there a couple years ago, is a cashless venue. You cannot use cash at Wrigley Field. Can't do it. And Ian Happ tossed $300 bills.
2: So he just
0: gave some guy $300. I can't spend the money. No, that's great. All right, let's go to the phones and we'll say hello. We have Weed Man Hippie coming up later this hour. Our friend Billy from Hollywood, Florida. He'll be my laugh track on Lame Jokes of the Week. Kevin is in Florida and he is up next. Hello, Kevin. You're on the radio. Welcome.
1: Hey, how's it going, man? How's your night been?
0: Let's see. Well, if I was any better, I would have been a Packer, but not a Green Bay Packer. Because they suck. Yeah.
1: So about the college football thing, everywhere I call in, it's the same thing. College football is ruined. All this money that they make. Why don't they make a commissioner? Well,
2: please watch your language.
0: You can't say the S word.
1: I apologize.
0: Yeah. Why Nick Saban? Like that whole Save College Football Act, I don't like that. I think that's, like, there's got to be a common ground here, because that's just them trying to get back control of, you know, they've created Frankenstein and now they want to put Frankenstein back in the lab, and it's not a great idea because it's not going to work.
1: Yeah.
0: You know what I'm saying? And, you know, Saban didn't have a problem with players getting paid when he was paying them under the table, which everyone on the internet.
1: I agree with that. But that was just the first name that popped up in my head. But who's voting on that act? Is that the NCAA or is that the government?
0: It's Congress, right? From what I've read, yeah. I guess it passed the first thing, but it questions whether it's going to get the full vote. And I guess is it next week? I think I read somewhere it's next week next week. So we'll see what happens. But there'll be lawsuits and things too, right? Because lawyers are making, agents are making money off the players now. So they're not going to want to give up their money. So they're going to try to find some loophole to sue, and it'll get delayed and it'll end up in the Supreme Court. And then it'll be up to them to decide what they want to do with it. I enjoy college football. It's never going to be like it was, but nothing's like it was, right? Everything changes.
1: Right.
0: When I was a kid, I'm old, I guess, because when I was a kid, baseball players actually made a salary where some of these guys had to have jobs in the off season because they were not making the minimum salary in baseball is a couple million dollars. Back in the day, it was like $60,000.
1: Baseball money is crazy.
0: Exactly. What's your solution, Kevin? Your solution is Nick Saban. That's your solution?
1: No, just put somebody in charge and have a group and have it regulated and where, you know, the Ohio States, the Alabamas, the Miamis, they can't spend $50 million versus, you know, the smaller schools that just don't have that kind of money, you know.
0: Now, let me ask you this, Kevin. When has regulation ever really worked?
1: I mean, that is a good question. I think the NBA does a good job of it, and when it's not followed, for example, Kawhi Leonard, his whole situation, I mean, they did discover it and punish him for it. So I think
0: You think Kawhi was the only player getting money under the table?
1: No, but the way that he did it and the amount that it was a little absurd.
0: Well, from what I understand, people think Jalen Brunson, but what I understand, the reason they dinged the Clippers because the Clippers like apparently they hired, I don't know if they hired, there was that ESPN story that the NBA got upset with because they made it seem like there was going to be no punishment. They hadn't decided that, and so they brought the hammer of God down on the Clippers and all that. But anyway, thank you, Kevin, for listening. The great Kevin. He's got a dirty mouth, but we appreciated his phone call. Let's say hello to...
2: Put some soap in it.
0: Yeah. Let's say hello to Poppy in San Diego. Hello, Poppy. 0-1 this weekend. Poppy gave out his 5-star pick, the Green Bay Packers, in the Thursday game, and thank God for that. Hello, Poppy.
3: Hey, Mentor. Yes, and I'm ready to give out the picks. This week on NFL, Mentor. Let's go on and start it off. Get the reels going.
0: Oh, hold on a second. Wait, I thought you were picking leprechaun. Against the leprechaun. Let me see.
3: Yes, he's a leprechaun. Yes, that's my boy. Where's the leprechaun?
0: I don't know. Let's see if we can get him on. Is the leprechaun there? Let's see here. Let's find out if we can punch the leprechaun up. Hello, leprechaun. Don't hang up on Poppy. Oh, I hear the leprechaun. There he is.
4: I am with Poppy. Anyway, Poppy, you're off to a bad start. I was 3-0 last weekend, but at least you can go 2 out of 3. 2 out of 3 ain't bad.
3: Yes, it's
4: good luck.
3: Bad. Okay.
0: All right.
3: Thank you.
0: All right. We have 1 minute. I'm going to put 1 minute on the clock. We're doing 3 games. Yes.
3: Yes. That's correct.
0: All right. 3 games, and this is the segment you did not ask for, but you're about to get. We've got Poppy in San Diego, Mike the Leprechaun. And Poppy's an amateur happer. Mike the Leprechaun just picks the Patriots every week, and that's it. So let's see here. Here we go. We'll put 1 minute on the clock. You're on your way, gentlemen, and go!
3: I like on this game, Mentor, the Texans versus the Colts. Give me the Colts. They look a little bit nasty, but let's go. Daniel Jones, we trust. And we're going to go on the next game, the Rams Broncos. That's a good game on the Sunday night. I'm going to go with... Broncos on this one, Bo Nix.
0: Oh, boo.
3: And then save the best for not on Monday night, too, but we got the Eagles and the Bears. On this one, I'm going to have to go with Mr. Caleb Williams and the Bears over the Eagles.
0: That's a great, tremendous handicap, and Caleb Williams probably not playing in that game. And Leprechaun guy, you got 20 seconds. Who do you like in those games?
4: Obviously the Pats. They're underdogs. They will cover.
0: He didn't do the Patriot game.
4: The Patriots are playing the Jaguars. The Bucks are going to win. They're underdogs. So are the Cowboys.
0: He did the Colts game. All right. Geez.
4: What? Cowboys, Bucks, Pats. Stop interrupting, please. And then, last but not least, Leprechaun over Marcel every day.
0: Okay.
3: Yeah.
0: Right. So you guys did different games. All right. Thank you. Yeah. Go away. All right. Nobody. You're supposed to do the same game. If you're going to do it, it's supposed to be head-to-head. There's Poppy and the Leprechaun. We've got Big Ben's lame jokes of the week. All the best singers, the best one-liners, as sent in by the fellow listeners to the show, people just like yourself. So we'll have Big Ben's lame jokes of the week for the rest of the hour. We'll get to that. We'll do it next.
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5: 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Stu Gotts and Company. Live. Covino and Rich. The Odd Couple with Rob Parker and Kelvin Washington. The Jason Smith Show with Mike Harmon. 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

0: 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We thank you for hanging out with us. Appreciate that. 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
1: Knock, knock. Who's there?
2: Lame week.
1: Lame week who? It's Big Ben's lame joke of the week.
0: And away we go. It's Big Ben's lame jokes of the week. Every week at about this time here to dazzle you. And we bring in America's favorite clown. He laughs at everything. Even if he doesn't know what it is, he'll laugh at it. Even himself. He loves self-deprecating humor. He's upside down. He's Weed Man Hippie! Wee!
3: How you doing, Ben?
0: Benny and the Weed Man. It's going to happen. Benny and the Weed Man. Big show.
3: Hey,
0: big
3: am I going to go on your show on Saturday or what?
0: Well, you were just on a couple weeks ago. I got to get other people.
3: Come on. What are you going to put me on? Once a month? Why are you going to tease me like that?
0: Well, Weed Man, listen, people get pissed. They think, you know, they don't like you. They don't like Ferg Dog and Alf and Maller Prop Guy. They think you guys are like the teacher's pet and they don't get enough attention. And they want attention. These guys get annoyed, Weed Man.
3: You gotta be joking. So what?
0: Shut up. All right. You're way too this is what I'm talking about. Oh, my God. All right. Here we go, Weed Man. These are actual.
3: Next week? So I'm going to be on next week. Once a month.
0: These are actual jokes by. You want me to do a round robin? I'll put like four people on. I don't care if you idiots all want to go on.
3: No,
0: I'll put you
3: on. I want to be on.
0: All right. Why is this is from George in Uvalde, Texas. One of our buddies, a teacher there in Uvalde, Texas. He says, why is Mount Rushmore Weed Man Hippie's favorite monument?
3: Why?
0: Well, all four presidents are already stoned. So there you go. Stone for life. That's George in Uvalde.
3: I love that joke.
0: That is a good joke by George in Uvalde, Texas. When will the aliens give unworldly technology to Weed Man Hippie?
3: When? I keep asking.
0: After he learns to use a TV remote. That's from Lucky Tony. You don't even have a TV, do you? You watch everything on your phone. I bet you don't even have
3: on
0: a TV.
3: On my phone, yeah. My sister's a TV. I watch everything.
0: All right. Did you hear that Weed Man went into the dentist last week? Big news here.
3: Oh, I wish I would have went into the dentist.
0: Yeah, they took one look at him. They sent him on his way with a couple of breath mints, a box of Chiclets, and a squeaky chew toy. That's from didn't sign his name guy. I think it was somebody named Andrew, but they didn't sign their name. What is the real reason Weed Man Hippie doesn't sleep?
3: Why?
0: Because his body odor is too overwhelming. That's from John in Youngstown, Ohio. That's not very nice, John. Weed Man showers at least once a week. Come on, give him a break. What's wrong with you? Did you know that Weed Man Hippie can trace his ancestry back to the colonial times?
3: Really?
0: Yeah. His great-great-great-great-great-grandfather was brought over as an undentured servant. So there you go. It's a joke. Much like you, it's undentured. All right. Why is Weed Man pretty safe from lightning?
3: Why?
0: because he's mostly lying on the ground. That's from Michael in Tulsa. What did the large woman say when she saw Weed Man's "I haven't eaten in 3 days" begging sign?
3: What?
0: The large woman said, "I wish I had your willpower." That's from Eek in Roseville, Minnesota. How long did it take Weedman? Oh, I can't. John, that's too. John, I can't do that joke, John. I can't. Johnny, I mean, I'd like to, but I can't. It's too offensive. All right, let's see here. What do the Green Bay Packers offensive line and Weedman have in common?
3: What?
0: They both do a whole lot of nothing. That's from Noah in Austin. What's the biggest difference between Tommy in Minnesota and Weedman Hippie?
3: What?
0: Well, Tommy cuts the grass and Weedman smokes the grass right there. What was Weedman's best event at the Olympics?
3: What?
0: The high jump. There you go. Ben, what does Weedman want to know about? Weedful! Weedful! All right, thank you. That's Brendan in Boston.
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21: The Atlanta Falcons came ready to play for Thursday Night Football, taking down the Packers at Lambeau 35-14. In his first game back to action, Michael Penix Jr. threw for 256 yards, one touchdown, and one interception. Bijan Robinson had 29 carries for 194 yards and two touchdowns. In baseball, the Brewers secured the number one seed in the National League and reached 100 wins after taking down the Phillies 5-1. The Dodgers secured the number two seed but lost to the Padres 4-2. San Diego punched their ticket to the postseason along with the Chicago Cubs and the Chicago White Sox, while the Rangers and the Astros both won their games, so they're once again tied for the AL West with three games left to play. And the Diamondbacks outscored the Rockies 12-8, keeping their slim playoff hopes alive, but the Phillies have a two-game lead over Arizona for the final wildcard spot in the National League. I'm Monty Bolaños.
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0: 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I'll do it.
22: 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You want accountability? Then you want Ben Maller.
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0: Well, your lips are moving and you're not saying anything. Where have we seen that before? Welcome in the beginning of another hour of the Ben Maller Show. We are in the air everywhere as we carve stone and we work the whole jing bang, whatever that means, coast to coast, border to border, and beyond. On the vast and exuberantly powerful microphones of FSR emanating live from the market. The smoke market for these hot takes. They are smoking along here. Guaranteed human on the world famous Fox Sports Radio studios where the Black Irishman from Omaha, we haven't heard from him in a while, hope he's all right. He says, hey, Maller, can you give me the express? And I said, okay. Because I know Coach Russell in Orlando and America's favorite crossing guard in Indiana. They all want that in Fort Wayne. They all want that. Possibly even Mark on the north end. I don't know about Mike in New Hampshire. We haven't heard from him in a while. 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The message was written, and I think it was from Donkey Sausage. It might have been from OG Art Puffin, possibly Supermarket Steve. Forget. Anyway, it was all about the DraftKings. 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The crown is yours. We had a primetime island game last night, living the island life. And I'm old enough to remember when teams went into Lambeau Field and never were able to beat the Packers. They just, oh my God, like there was a moat around Lambeau Field. And how'd that turn out? Well, not anymore. Not anymore. If you were up late last night, you saw a blowout, an absolute domination situation.

They suck. Oh, my God. They're so bad. The Falcons had the ball for almost 40 minutes of game time. They had 37 minutes of possession. And so Atlanta with Michael Penix, who was fine. He was okay. I mean, he had a couple of the numbers were skewed. He had a Drake London and Bijan Robinson had huge days. And so that's really been the argument all along. The Falcons have the toys. They just have to have somebody unlock the room where all the toys are. And for a night anyway, Michael Penix Jr. was able to do that. Our lead this hour, though, from Pittsburgh, PA. The Steelers stuck in a corn maze. They're in a contract standoff with Joey Porter Jr. And the Steelers continue to be at loggerheads here. That remains unresolved. Pittsburgh's policy, ixnay on the negotiation, once the regular season begins, making an in-season extension not going to happen. Unlike the Steelers would have to change company policy. Now, Porter says he has mentally moved past the failed negotiation, said, quote, it didn't get done, he said, and that's really just old news for me now. So if you didn't see the rest of this, perhaps not. He was asked whether he expects to play at some point this season. The Steeler defensive back, Joey Porter Jr., answered unequivocally, yes, definitely. Of course, he did not provide a timetable to play. So that is a good jumping off point. Let us discuss the question. What did Joey Porter Jr., what did he actually clarify with the Steelers this week, and what questions did he avoid answering? So I've got Piff the Magic Dragon, Procter and Gamble, and Napoleon Dynamite. And we are going to mix and match these together. We're going to play with house money. And then they gave us a couple of complimentary buffets. So we're going to go down and have the gabagool, the baba ganoush. We'll have some brisket, some matzo ball soup. We'll have a grilled cheese sandwich. And then we're going to waltz over and have some jambalaya. And that's because if I don't say that, Benjamin will be very upset. So we're going to have all those things. Now, first of all, Joey Porter Jr., just handed Pittsburgh a giant steaming bowl of the aforementioned squadouche. They got squadouche. Now, this has been going back and forth. Joey Porter, the Steelers believe, is just making up soft tissue injuries so he doesn't have to play in the games. And then the Steelers are on to him now. And he clearly hasn't cleared everything up. He thinks he has by explaining absolutely nothing, claiming that he definitely plans on playing, as we said, presumably somewhere between this Sunday and the heat death of the universe. You know, when we're all going to die at some point? Yeah, because the universe will just heat up too much and then that's it. And so he essentially gave the Steelers a doctor's note written in souvenir disappearing ink purchased at the gift shop after the Piff the Magic Dragon show in Vegas. So this is malingering with plausible deniability is what this is. It's the NFL's version of calling in sick and then posting on Instagram pictures of you on the beach or on the golf course. And I get it. I understand. It is really a hardship story. It is. And I'd like to start a GoFundMe. You cannot be bothered to play in the National Football League for $3.9 million in the final year of your rookie contract like Joey Porter Jr., which, oh, by the way, is 61 times the average United States salary. But you can't expect a man like that to go out there and play football for a pittance at $3.9 million. Come on. Now, another question is, should Pittsburgh seriously explore trading Porter before the deadline? You know, the deadline's not that far away. It's coming up here before you know it, usually around Halloween. Should they trade him instead of just putting the franchise tag on him in 2027, which is another option if they want to screw Porter over? Players get very upset by the franchise tag. So should they trade? Yes! Actually, I believe yes. If he don't want to play there and he's going to do this all year, what's the point? And as former Steelers coach Mike Tomlin famously said,

0: We want volunteers, not hostages. And right now, Joey Porter Jr. is acting like a very expensive hostage. He's not playing nice in the sandbox. So if he don't want to be there, and you cut your losses and you trade him to somebody else, and then he'll get a contract and he'll eventually complain about that and he won't show up. He'll do the same thing. And so just get rid of him. Let him burn rubber out of town and bring somebody else in. All right, now secondly, we go to New England. Patriots on the road, taking on Jacksonville this weekend. Patriots offensive coordinator Josh McDaniels was asked about his offense, which blows so far this season. And do you think Josh McDaniels said he is panicking at the disco? He doesn't know what's wrong with his team. Do you think he said no comment? Or do you think he said absolutely not? There's really not much to worry about at all. It's just growing pains. Ding, ding, ding, ding, ding. Yes. Answer C. McDaniels says he's not panicking despite the Patriots being a futile offensive team. He viewed the problems as just normal early season growing pains. Well, the numbers are ugly. The Patriots have scored only two offensive touchdowns through two games. That tells me they're averaging one touchdown on offense per game, which I'm told is not good. Drake May has thrown not one, not two, not three, but four interceptions and only one touchdown. He had 31 touchdowns last year and just eight interceptions. He was the runner-up in the MVP race to Matthew Stafford. McDaniels preaching patience and pointing to personnel changes. Is that his way of blaming Romeo Doubs' poor performance for the issues with the Patriots? Said injuries. Of course, they've got those. Everyone's got those. Developing chemistry, which is bullcrap. May offered similar analysis. He said the Patriots are still, quote, finding ourselves, close quote, trying to establish an offensive rhythm. So the question, why is Patriots offensive coordinator Josh McDaniels out here making excuses for a quarterback in Drake May, who again finished runner-up for the NFL MVP last season? So the NFL loves to sell the fact any given Sunday, but it handles criticism. The people that work in the NFL handle criticism like it's any given safe space. The NFL news conferences have become crisis communication seminars. You acknowledge nothing, you protect the quarterback at all costs, and you quickly change the subject. The go-to excuse, got to watch the tape. When the day comes where you've watched the tape, you then say, well, we're moving on from that game. We learned our lesson. We'll move on from that. Coaches have completely turned into emotional support coordinators, delivering the full Procter and Gamble level pampers, the pampering of the players. And look, Drake May wanted a seat at the superstar table. When you're the runner-up for the MVP, you get a dinner reservation. Wonderful. Mazel tov. So now pick up the check. Pick up the check. Drake May established the standard last season, and now he has to live with the standard from last season. And you don't get to crawl underneath the table this year and say, well, it's growing pains. No. That was your coming out party. That was your bar mitzvah last year. So deal with it. You nearly won the MVP, and now we're supposed to celebrate patience? Yeah, come on. Give me a break. Give me a break on that one. Now, meanwhile, final thought. We go to New York, and there are whispers on who exactly the Giants are going to go out and get as Jackson Dart down for the count, snap, crackle, and pop. And we know that Jameis Winston is going to get the first crack at the gig. And that is a game that is a regional broadcast, the Tennessee Titans, with Cam Ward. We ass. And they go into Jersey to take on the Giants. And so Jameis Winston has a dummy run. He's got an opportunity to say, we're good. Everything's great here. Nothing to see. Don't go out and get another quarterback. However, if Jameis Winston goes out there and has a vomit comet kind of performance, then the Giants have to go to market and try to find somebody and bring them in. And the name that is being floated here is Cowboys practice squad quarterback Joe Milton. Yep, the same Joe Milton who was on the Patriots a couple years ago, the same Joe Milton who goes viral during training camp. As they're trying to find somebody to bring in, Jackson Dart's elbow not good. The Giants' interest in Milton is allegedly legitimate. We'll see if that's the case. They've had discussions that have been taking place. Remember, Milton is currently on the Cowboys practice squad, meaning that he's available. If you're on the practice squad, another team wants you. You can poach players off the practice squad. It is not that hard to do. He is obtainable if Harbaugh wants to get him. The question, is Cowboys practice squad quarterback Joe Milton worth the Giants taking a flyer on? So I don't get the Joe Milton thing. Like, what are we doing here? Are people actually falling for this again? I don't understand. Like, you all have been mesmerized and hypnotized by Joe Milton's arm for years. One of our big super fans, Danny in Nashville, who sold out and became a family man and moved to Miami and has got kids and all that. He still listens to the podcast, but he's been giving me Joe Milton propaganda since his days in Tennessee. He's so good. And listen, you don't acquire Joe Milton. You acquire the idea of Joe Milton. He's got all the measurables. It's football catnip is what it is. Size, speed. He's got the bazooka arm. And then you have to check his Wikipedia page, his Pro Football Reference page. Joe Milton is the quarterback version of a concept car. You know what that means? The concept car, you go to these car shows, it looks fantastic. You're at the auto show, you're like, oh my God, this is going to be so good. But nobody actually drives it to work. And unfortunately for Joe Milton, he's learned a valuable lesson in his couple of years in the NFL. This is not Napoleon Dynamite. If arm strength made you a franchise quarterback, Uncle Rico would have played for the Chargers or the Seahawks or the Bengals back in the day. Uncle Rico would have done that, and he would probably be in the Hall of Fame right now. Joe Milton is crypto. A lot of hype, right? Crypto quarterback Joe Milton. A lot of hype, wild volatility, questionable real-world utility. And so, sure, he's a developmental quarterback. He said, well, the Giants would bring this guy. Would I rather have Joe Milton than Jimmy Garoppolo? Sure, why not? Sure, why not? The thing that is damning, it's hard to get around with the supply chain shortage of quarterbacks in the NFL, and I believe the numbers, half a dozen teams have been given a curveball where you might see backup quarterbacks from six teams already in week three of the season. But the issue is this. The Cowboys fired Joe Milton at the end of training camp. He did not make the team. They put him on waivers. And that meant every other coach, every other executive in the NFL had a chance to poach Joe Milton for nothing. And not a single team put a waiver claim in on Joe Milton. They all had a chance to snatch him away and put him on their roster. And they treated him like a child would treat broccoli. Or in my case, an adult would treat broccoli. And that's that. It is the Ben Maller Show as we are working our way through the overnight hours. And if you would like to be part of this program, you can join us right now at 877-99 on Fox. That's 877-996-6369. And also on X at Ben Maller. And a reminder, the Ben Maller Show podcast has every hour. And this is a special day because it's Benny versus the Penny Day. Yes, Benny versus the Penny. And what that means is we handpicked eight games against the spread. Eight games against the spread. And I'll give you an example of it right now. And if you want to get all my picks, all eight featured games, and then the other games we'll have on social media, on Instagram and Facebook over the course of the weekend. We just have time limitations because of the radio, and there's only so many games that we can get to. Otherwise, we'd have to do 2 hours of this, and I'd likely lose my job, and we certainly don't want that. to happen. So one of the games, the Patriots and the Jaguars, and we handicap this game, and the Patriots, a 3-point underdog, Jacksonville favored by 3. Lines, by the way, courtesy of DraftKings. We are taking Jacksonville in this game. It is more of a play against the Patriots than it is against or in favor of Jacksonville. I just don't believe the Patriots have figured stuff out yet. They didn't play very well against the Steelers at home. It's a road game. And Jacksonville coming off a game they choked away late in the fourth quarter there against Denver, just didn't show up in Denver. And Trevor Lawrence over the last couple of years has been pretty good at home. And you don't really have to score that many points. I mean, you score about 24 points. I don't know that the Patriots can do enough in that. So check that out. And we are taking Jacksonville in that game. All the other featured games will be available for you on the podcast. And by the way, the wait is over. Football's here. And so is DraftKings. DraftKings is now live in all 50 states. One app, every sport, all 50 states. Right now, use the promo code Maller to claim your special offer at DraftKings. Again, that's promo code Maller at DraftKings. The crown is yours. And straight ahead for us, we normally have the Coop Scoop on entertainment, but he's not here. So an NFL coach not having a good day, getting a little emotional with a reporter. And there's a story from earlier that we didn't get to. Bad job by us. We'll get to that. Performative cheerleading. We'll get to that as well. And we will do it next.
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2: Lows dip down to about 57 and foggy. Overnight, under cloudy skies, winds out of the east, around 5 miles per hour. Highs level off around 68, with fog in spots early Friday, overcast skies. Partly cloudy skies, Friday night, lows around 53. Slight chance for showers, Saturday and Sunday, 64, Saturday, 63, Sunday. From the Weatherology Weather Center, I'm meteorologist Paul Trombley on 99.3 The Fan, Winona. Currently, it's 59 degrees.
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0: Where have you gone, Uncle Rico? Where, oh, where, oh, where have you gone? It is the Ben Maller Show on Fox Sports Radio. We welcome in to our Fox Sports Radio family, the newest affiliate. Been very lucky here over the years. We started Fox Sports Radio many, many years ago, and I remember when the network started, we were on in Binghamton, New York, Pittsburgh, Pennsylvania, and a couple of other cities. It was called a soft launch. And somehow, some way, we have mushroomed, and we've got a lot of great radio stations that carry the show on a bunch of places. But every individual station matters, including our newest home in Baltimore on Fox Sports 1370 AM. The entire show is cleared in Baltimore. And we thank our friend, the market manager there in Baltimore, Maryland, Andy Grimshaw, for putting us on. And very excited. Now, if we get enough people in Baltimore that love the show, Maller Meet and Greet in Baltimore.
1: Ooh, how great would
0: that be? Yeah, yeah, that'd be great. And that Maryland cake, the state cake of Maryland, I'm in on. And get all the wonderful seasoning they have there and the seafood and all that. So anyway, it's great to be on in Baltimore. And in honor of that, on the Fifth Hour podcast today, a Baltimore broadcasting legend, the great Mel Proctor, who called Orioles games back in the day and worked in the D.C. market as well with the Bullets and the Nationals. 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So check out that conversation wherever you get your podcasts, and there'll be new episodes all weekend long. And this thing I've done with the listeners where they're part of the pod on the mailbag has become a nightmare, because now I'm getting messages from people, well, you don't really like me. You didn't put me on. And you put Robbie on seven times, and you haven't put me on. Or you put me on once, and you haven't brought me back. Oh, my God. It's like seventh grade around these parts. We will have the mailbag on Sunday. 877-99 on Fox, on X, at Ben Maller. Lorena is here, the FSR tech queen.
1: Hi.
0: And you can say hello to our friend Patty. We got a big morning show producer. You can say hello to Patty. He's on the next show here on Fox Sports Radio with Jonas and LeVar and the boys. And so Patty is his name. Patty Speaks on X. He does like to talk. S-P-E-A-K-Z. This is the, it's not his actual last name, but that's his Twitter handle, Patty, and then Speaks there. Check him out. And no Coop Scoop on entertainment. We'll take some calls here. And let's start out with Scotty on the Pike. Hello, Scotty. Welcome, Scotty.
2: Hello, Ben. How are we doing?
0: If I was any better, I'd be a May, but not Drake May. Because he's not playing very well right now. No.
2: No, as a matter of fact, for the first time in almost three centuries, the witch trials are coming back to the Democratic.
0: Is that right? Well, I got to let my wife know. She loves Salem. Although last time we went to Salem, little more disheveled than I remember. So, just saying.
2: It's a freak show now, let me tell you.
0: It is. It was a little disappointing. Yeah.
2: Yep, it sure is. Now, this port lad was the second coming of Brady 6 months ago, and now they've got boiling oil that they're getting ready to dunk him in. Apparently he cannot suck enough all of a sudden, and I don't get it. Granted, he hasn't played well. I will completely agree with that, but I don't think we're ready to move on from him just yet.
0: Oh, they're not moving on from him. No, that's not happening, but these things start piling up, and it's like that old line. As you know, Scotty on the Pike, you know, say, well, it's early, and then eventually it's not early anymore. Eventually it's late, and then it's like, well, what happened? You know, you suck, and you never get the straight story from these guys. That's the other thing. They give you a bunch of bull crap. So
2: That's true. I mean, it's early. I'm still early. Haven't got my invitation for the mailbag, but it's still early.
0: Aha, there you go. You see that, Scotty? Join the list of people complaining. Go ahead, knock yourself out.
2: And let's go all the way back to our number one, if I may, really quick. Number one.
0: Number one.
2: To speak, masshole, you need to get back on phonics. So Chowda, write it on a post-it note, C-H-O-W-D-A-H. Much easier to say when you read it than try to mimic the
1: Chowda. Chowda.
0: Lorena, we want to make Lorena an honorary Masshole. Masshole Mickey, may he rest in peace before he passed away.
2: You have a lot of Masshole fans, you know, Ben. You have quite a few Massholes.
0: No, I know. Listen, I love the Masshole. I relate because I'm a Maller Masshole. Scotty, I almost said the wrong word. But Masshole, back in the day, before he passed, he deputized me as an honorary Masshole. So, and we've done many more meet and greets in Boston than we have pretty much anywhere over the years. We always seem to pop up in Boston for those things. Anyway, all right, Scott, thank you. The great Scotty on the Pike. Email me. Seriously, if you want to be part of the mail, I'll add you to the big board. The way it works, whoever answers their phone when I call them for the mailbag gets to do the mailbag. Like, I got Dominican Mike who wants to do the mailbag. I've got our buddy in Memphis at the grocery store. He wants to do it. Supermarket Steve, I believe, is interested in that, I think, as well. There's several others that have reached out to me that are like, hey, what about me? What about me? So we've had some big names on. We have. Let's go to No Job Junior, who's in Seattle. Hello, No Job Junior. Welcome.
3: What's crackalackin', Benny Radio? You know, there is no job that's too small nor too tall. In fact, you know, you can call me like the pro football pizza man. I'm here to deliver Seahawks versus Washington Commies Week 3 preview predictions with no bias and complete objectivity. Of course, you know, that's something that you can never do, Ben, but I'm here to do it, you know?
0: Yes, when you think no bias, a man right now who's wearing his Super Bowl replica, he's got the replica ring on, he's got the Seahawks onesie, and there's a poster of a certain wide receiver on the wall behind him right now, Jackson Smith and Jigba. Go ahead, Mr. Okay. Dependable, go ahead.
3: Well, I'm glad you brought that up, because this weekend, you know, JSN is going to do JSN things, of course, for the whole season, and he's going to win back-to-back Offensive Player of the Year. For the first time, that's happened since 2013. We're not going to say who did it, you know. But we also got Opie coming back
0: to
3: play quarterback.
0: That's not happening.
3: Oh, book it. We got Opie playing quarterback this weekend. You know, he's healthy. You know who's not healthy? Delicate Daniels. He's out. The Commies got to get to their backup. You know, Eminem, he's starting, which means, you know, the dark side is going to be playing old school Nintendo all day. Just straight Duck Hunt. You feel me? Look. He's going to get sacked twice. He's going to throw two interceptions. And that's going to prove to you that our secondary is way better than you thought it was. Okay?
0: It's not good. The secondary is not good. I'm not impressed. The Patriots are a bad offensive team this year. The Cardinals suck. And you won't get any brownie points this weekend. Well, you can't prove me wrong against a backup quarterback. I'm not going to be impressed. You should win the game by a wide margin. I will not be impressed. I'm telling you right now.
3: I'll give you the final score. It's going to be 35-10. And that's how it's going down. I'll check with you, what is it, Monday morning?
0: Sunday and night into Monday morning. Yeah,
3: gotcha. Same difference, right? But,
0: I guess.
3: I also got some real deal Holyfield stories to tell you about our head coach, Mike McDonald. Because, you know, this whole thing going on right now is, you know, I think it's kind of like contrived and, you know.
0: It's not contrived, is that? No, okay. All right, well, tell me next week. I got to go. No job, Junior. So Mike McCarthy got a little verklempt with a reporter this week. He was fielding questions about the defensive back, Joey Porter Jr., who's malingering in Pittsburgh. He's being paid $3.9 million this year. He didn't get an extension, so now he's having a conniption fit, doesn't want to play. The Steelers, from what we've heard, they don't think he's actually hurt. He's just faking it because he's upset he didn't get a contract. He's not played so far this season. He has come up with a couple of soft tissue injuries, which are the go-to to I don't want to play. And by the way, also, let me add, not only in professional sports, but in real life, I've heard that those ambulance-chasing attorneys, they rely on soft tissue injuries because it's very hard to disprove a soft tissue injury. So anyway, Porter's been out. McCarthy claimed, oh, the injury's flared up, but nobody believes that he believes that. And so a TV reporter asked about the decisions to limit Porter, and McCarthy responded that they have a plan for every player. And then so they went back and forth, and McCarthy snapped back saying, we're not going to play this game anymore about every little question. Because they started calling McCarthy out on the bullcrap. And so he got upset. Seasoned Mike McCarthy, he got annoyed. But wait, there's more. We mentioned this earlier, and this relates to the Thursday night NFL game in Green Bay, the Falcons and the Packers. Not much of a game, but the Thursday night Amazon broadcast, they showed a sideline clip that went viral, and it showed Micah Parsons, who's injured, trying to give a pep talk to his teammates on the bench. And they showed Parsons speaking like a cartoon character, right? He's going on and on. He's doing his thing there with several of his teammates. Now, the reason this went viral is because Amazon made a big deal about it. Oh, he doesn't stay still. Micah Parsons, what a great leader. You know, that whole, all that bull crap, all that jock-sniffing bull crap. Well, the reason it went viral is because it appeared his teammates were annoyed that he wouldn't shut up, right? They didn't really pay much attention to him. It got very awkward. The optics on this are hilarious. That his Micah's, he was obviously doing this for the camera, you'd say. It was performative cheerleading by Micah Parsons, and he knew that the dopes in the media would eat this up. The fanboys and girls on TV, they love this kind of stuff. The hero worship put the athletes on the pedestal. So they were all horny for that. They were like, oh, this is the greatest thing in the world. And his Packer teammates were like ignoring. It was so funny. It was hilarious. It was great. Loved it. Loved it. We go now to the mean streets of Brooklyn, and we say hello to the man, the myth, the legend.
4: And the dynasty.
0: Oh, I didn't see that on my notes. And the dynasty. Marcel in Brooklyn. Now, Marcel in Brooklyn, it's a big weather week, and we don't have Koopa Loop here. And I'm going to put you on the spot right now, Marcel. Can we get Marcel, weather with Marcel? Can we get weather with Marcel?
4: Oh, yes, it is. This is going to be nor'easter unlike any other, family. So,
0: yes,
4: I hope you
0: bunker
4: all
0: down.
4: Stay safe.
0: Bunker down. There's a nasty nor'easter heading your way. Go ahead.
4: Oh, yes, it is. It's going to be 57 now here in Gotham City. Cloudy today at 73 and the low of 57. So get ready, folks, for some strong winds and rain tomorrow, that is. That will be at 60 and a low of 58. Sunday, 62 and a low of 58. And the clouds on Monday at 63 and a low of 70. But let's not forget the return of sunshine and clouds on Tuesday, 70 and a low of 60. Hump Day, Wednesday, 74 and a low of 62. Next Thursday, Friday Eve is going to be 79 and a low of 64. So once again, fam, 57 degrees now here in the Gotham City, home of the New York Knicks, 53-time drought-ended world champions itself. And bam, phew, that's it for me. My God.
0: Wow. What are you doing to prepare? Have you gotten your ark ready? Have you gotten your boat ready in case the storm's really bad?
4: Oh, absolutely not. I will have the jacket as well as my stuff, so not to going out. Jacket.
0: But you're what floor are you on? You're way above. You're not worried about flooding, right? You're up in one of those big buildings in Brooklyn, right? You're not? Are you on the ground floor?
4: No, I'm at home. I'm at the second floor here. But
0: oh, the second floor. Oh, you should
4: be
0: fine.
4: Though, do not tell my parents. If I don't, they'll get ground me. That's my opinion.
0: Okay. Well, we don't want them to ground you because you're in your 30s. That would be wrong. I don't want that.
4: I'm 30. Two. I'm 32. 33 next
0: and
4: month.
0: I'm the same way. My mom would have grounded me in my 30s, and I would have been grounded. I'm the same way. All right,
4: really?
0: Marcel, very good. No, I'm lying. Thank you. The great Marcel in Brooklyn. Weather with Marcel.
1: That was great.
0: Because nobody has a weather app on their phone. It's very hard to get the weather. Very difficult to get the weather. You need that is what you need, and you've got it. And
1: we so promise all human, right?
0: Guaranteed human.
1: That's
0: right.
1: Go.
0: Guaranteed human. So there you go. All right, it's the Ben Maller Show. I need a couple of contestants. We're going to have Sports Jeopardy. And if you would like to play Sports Jeopardy, call right now, 877-99 on Fox. We'll get to Sports Jeopardy, and we will do it next.
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6: 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The Odd Couple with Rob Parker and Kelvin Washington. 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

0: 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And a reminder, the Hot Talk does not stop. 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Thank you, thank you, thank you, thank you, thank you.
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0: All right, let's do it. Here we go. Sports Jeopardy time. We have, let's see, eeny, meeny, miny, moe. We've got Dave in Houston who wants to play. Hello, Dave. Welcome.
6: Ben, you are the last honest fixture in sports radio.
0: Clearly, obviously. Oh, this is formerly known as Transgender Dave.
6: That is correct. Yeah. And the evil ones will try to blot you out, but we will not let them do that.
0: We love you, Dave. You're quite the character. And we have Philip in Southern California. Hello, Philip. Welcome.
7: Hey, Ben. How you doing?
0: What's going on, my man? All right. Well, you're a regular, too. You've called up and played these games a bunch over the last couple of years.
7: Hey, I wanted to tell you real quick, Ben. I used to live in Montebello, and every time I called you from Montebello, you would always ask me, I think, do I know Rachel, I think, in Montebello, correct?
0: Yes, we loved Rachel. She was a great character in the show.
7: Does she still call?
0: No, she unfortunately passed away a couple years ago, but she was a wonderful fan of the show.
7: Oh, gosh, really? I'm sorry to hear that.
0: Yeah, yeah, she was great. We loved her, and she loved the show.
7: Yes, she was.
0: All right, well, let's play the game here on that note and in honor of our old friend Rachel in Montebello. The categories are, we have Alumni Association, and we also have Leaderboard. And Dave in Houston, you were on the air first, so which category would you like, Dave?
6: Alumni Association.
0: All right, gentlemen, your name is your buzzer. If you want to answer, you are penalized for incorrect answers. Good luck. I will tell you the name of the player. Tell me the college they went to for $400. Brock Purdy. Brock Purdy.
7: Shut up.
0: Yes, Philip?
7: Iowa State?
0: That is correct. Good job by you. Quarterback for the 49ers. Before that, though, he was a three-time All-Big Ten, or Big 12 quarterback, rather, at Iowa State, the Cyclones. $600. Here we go. Your name is your buzzer. I will tell you the player. Tell me the cause they went to. Tyler Warren, tight end for the Indianapolis Colts. Second year, he won the John Mackey Award in 2024. At which Big Ten college did he go to? Is your Dave, is your buzzer working, Dave?
6: I will say, Dave, San Francisco State.
0: Okay, great. The great Big Ten school, San Francisco State. No, that's incorrect. Philip, anything, Philip?
7: Ohio State?
0: No, Penn State. All right.
7: Okay.
0: Tet McMillan, the second-year wide receiver for the Panthers, 2025 Rookie of the Year in the NFL, was drafted eighth overall from this now Big 12 college.
6: Wow. These are too hard.
0: All right. I'm going to end it here. Arizona was who we were looking for. Thank you, guys. It was Arizona, the Wildcats.
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0: clock management by the Jets. That was our only win in what's close to going on close to a year now. And then you rolled out that bag of vomit last night against the Falcons, who ran through them. Ran through them. I don't know, man, I know, listen, it's a great night for the Falcons. I came away more with questions about Green Bay that I think kind of got answered, that they're just maybe not very good at this point.
1: Maybe Micah Parsons isn't the one to change it either. Yeah. Go ahead.
2: Oh, dang. I feel like their Achilles heel on defense has always been stopping the run. And maybe there's an element too for Atlanta for like, hey, first couple weeks haven't gone exactly the way we'd hoped, but we've got Penix back now. And one of the things we should probably do is just feed Bijan Robinson the ball. Like, both things can be right, but I also feel like it's been a long, long time before I felt like Green Bay could consistently stop the run. Like, that's their MO for some reason. Like, they've been viewed that way for a long time. And it I don't know, if I'm an offensive coordinator, if I'm a team going in there, I'm running the damn ball until they stop me otherwise. It's been what it is. And I don't know if you want to call it soft.
1: Got off.
2: He got
1: off last night. Whoa.
2: But this is also an Atlanta Falcons offensive line. It's missing one of their starting offensive linemen. I mean, there's a number of reasons why you would have felt confident, like Jonas is pointing out, about that line, or maybe looking at it suspect because it should have been bigger and it wasn't. So credit to the Falcons, credit to their, you know, coaching staff, players, all that stuff, for not throwing in the towel. You know, this to me, you know, they've got some guys out. It's still a very talented team. It really is. So if they could just find the quarterback to put it together, if they could just, you know, play like that, they're going to be in a lot of football games.
1: I'm with Jonas. I'm not ready to give that type of credit to the Falcons. If they earn it from me, which who they don't care about earning it from me, but I do. If they earn what you just said, if they keep playing with all that talent and this, that, and the other, they're going to be in a lot of games. Okay. But the Green Bay Packers stunk last night. They gave you no real offense. They didn't play real good defense, and Jordan Love, it just doesn't seem like LaFleur's statements about him doing things in any category, even as bad as Aaron Rodgers has been, it just doesn't seem like that aged well, because Aaron Rodgers in Green Bay was a much different animal than the one he is now. I just look at this team, and the reason why I brought up Micah wasn't a shade towards my baby. What it was is a managing of expectations. They're not going to have a running game. It doesn't look like they're going to have a running game. I don't know that their passing game, their passing attack is going to develop any more than what it is right now. What you're seeing is what you're probably going to get. They paid the big kid from North Dakota State. Why am I blanking? Watson. They paid Watson, and he's always hurt. Now he's in this game, but I mean, what's the productivity? What's the productivity of all these things? Like, Golden went for 100. Watson got 96 yards. I mean, those are yards, but I think they're empty calorie yards. This isn't a good team. So when Micah Parsons gets back, will he make them a better team? Yes. Will he improve them on defense? Yes. But don't y'all get out of whack and get out of sorts and start going crazy on, well, Micah Parsons this, Micah Parsons that, when they don't win. Don't put this at the feet and on the shoulders of Micah Parsons. There is something that is not correct with the Green Bay Packers, and it doesn't look as though it's going to improve. If I'm a Green Bay Packers fan, if I'm a Green Bay Packers coach, if I'm a Green Bay Packers player, I'm very concerned about where

0: we are currently.
1: Yeah, it's not great. Well,
2: I think the concern's becoming concerning for Matt LaFleur, for a team that, you know, moved on from Mike McCarthy and moved on from Aaron Rodgers, to both people that, you know, you'd have to say, whether it was Brian Gutekunst, whether whoever you want to point to within their executive board, I think there's, you know, there's some names we could throw out. This has not worked out the way they had hoped. You know, and to your point, LeVar, about the comments Matt LaFleur made about Jordan Love, it's early in the season, but I don't know what the hell he was talking about. And look, the Pittsburgh offense is a separate deal, and where Rodgers is at in his career is a separate deal. But to make the comments he did and to have this season to go the way it has so far, it makes LaFleur look worse. And you have to be asking yourself, like, how much longer is he going to get as head coach of the Packers and not getting this team to be more competitive in the playoffs for a Super Bowl? I mean, that question is going to start to ratchet up here, and especially when it's the offensive side of the ball that he's supposed to be the offensive mind behind. That's his side of things.
1: And you remember,
2: he's got to be able to fix it.
1: There was a lot of conversation about whether or not he was going to be back, because they ended up giving him a new deal, but it took, I think, a little bit longer than a lot of people expected it to. And yeah, I think he would have been a lame duck coach going into his final year. But I mean, if this thing goes really sideways, I mean, what's to say that there's not a move that's made? Because there's a lot of guys that have been paid contract. Watson got paid. Kraft got paid. Jordan Love's been paid. Josh Jacobs, he's got some issues. There's some stuff going on. And, you know, if that video comes out and the evidence comes out, then
0: he may never play again.
1: I'm telling you. So that's why
0: they tried to get them things locked. He may never play again.
1: And I wonder, when it comes to Micah Parsons, when he does come back, how long is it going to take before he's back to Micah Parsons? And at that point, where are they at in the season? Because it's just, like, I don't think, and I don't want to oversell it, but the Jets really did give them that game last week. So, like, this, you can argue, should be an 0-3 football team at this point who got smoked last night on a short week against a quarterback just returning, and then the first week got beat by Carson Wentz. So, like, it's not good, man. And after the game, Matt LaFleur, listen, there's no pretty way to say it. He spoke about the performance, the bad loss by his team last night on Thursday Night Football.
3: Well, that was a humbling night. Certainly, I don't think anybody's pleased about this. We've got a couple extra days here, and everybody's got to take a long, hard look at themselves, and we got to find solutions and just come back ready to work. But it certainly was a tough night. I mean, they had 500 yards of offense. We had whatever it was. It was a boat whooping. So I'm not going to put it on one thing. Certainly, we definitely have to respond better. But that was at least three-quarter butt whooping right there.
4: Outcoached and outplayed is what happened. I mean, you don't have to put it on one thing. Put it on all things, because you were deficient in all of them.
1: It's just... That was rough. I would also say this, man. If I'm a Falcons fan, I'm watching that game, and it's really aggravating.
4: I'm like, what the hell?
1: Because it's like,
4: wait. Do I want to believe that we're good?
1: Because you look at it, but we've been saying We would say the same thing for years. There's talent there. It's not as if they don't have options on the table for being a good team, and they just haven't been able to figure out the quarterback. Was like, you watch Bijan Robinson run, and it's hard to argue.
4: Is that Jam the Dirty Bird? Like,
1: You watch him run. When he broke off that run on the sideline and then cut back inside, it's hard to argue that he's not the best nasty. Back in football. Like, it's hard to argue he's not one of the best players in football. And you just look at it and go, man, Drake London, like, I think Kyle Pitts is still there. I don't know at this point. But I watch them and I go, damn, there's a lot on the table there. Why aren't they better than they are? And it's just... It's got to be a frustrating time if you're a Falcons fan looking at this team, hoping you're not spoiling the best in prime years of somebody who's an all-time, who could be a great player in the history of the franchise there in Bijan.
2: So. Again, we had, you know, some backups playing the past 2 weeks. Can we give Michael Penix a little credit here? I mean, outside of the opening pick, I thought he actually played really well. for first game back, coming off an ACL. I mean, it's something he's dealt with before, but this is a live team in the NFC South. I feel like this is going to be a much better division race than anyone wants to give credit. I think you've got a number of teams who anyone could win it at this point. I mean, you can't rule out the Saints the way Tyler Shuck's playing, that team's playing. Obviously, the Panthers, you know, the way they're playing. Tampa Bay. I mean, it's, I mean, and Tampa Bay might have some questions they need to answer. So it's early, and we can say whatever we want about Yuck, but the reality is there are four teams that there's a lot of parity in that division. And you can say whatever you want about me thinking this way. I love it. I absolutely love it. I can't wait to watch to see who wins the division because I think it's going to be a damn dogfight until the end of the season.
1: Do you think the winner has more than nine wins on the year? Do you think the winner in the NFC South has more than nine wins?
2: I don't think so. I think 9-8 wins it.
1: All right.
4: Nine to do it.
1: And for the record, you know, the Panthers won last year, and they gave the Rams a hell of a game in that playoff game at home. So
2: you know what may win it? 9-7-1. Like, someone's going to tie
1: right
2: at some point.
1: I'm in.
2: That's going to be the difference. That's like a very NFC South division winner record right there.
1: Would you guys like to play a little game here? All right.
4: Yes.
1: It's time for the...
4: Me, please.
1: The first ever edition of Can You Guess the Order of the Favorites to Win the NFC South? All right. So can you guess the order of favorites to win the NFC South? Right now, live on DraftKings. These are in order. Give me the odds of team most likely, according to DraftKings, to win the NFC South. All the way to the bottom, the team less likely to win the NFC South.
4: Less likely is go ahead. No,
2: I still think it's Atlanta. Atlanta's still the least likely.
1: That is correct. The Falcons are sitting at plus 580 to win the NFC South.
2: Sprinkle a little on it.
1: A little
4: and
1: something.
4: Tampa Bay is still at the top.
2: There you go.
1: That is incorrect.
2: What?
4: Ooh.
2: That's going to be Carolina then.
1: That is
2: got to be Carolina.
1: Brady Quinn says Carolina. Is that correct?
4: We heard the ding.
1: No.
5: I lied.
1: Oh, it is incorrect.
4: Wait. Hold on now.
2: It's the Saints.
4: It can't be pump fake.
2: What?
4: And thus proves the point.
1: So the
4: thus proves the point of the NFC South.
1: The Saints.
4: You have gotten the Saints as the favorite.
1: The Saints have the shortest odds at plus 120. The Carolina Panthers are next at plus 235, followed by Tampa at plus 425, and then the Atlanta Falcons at plus 580. I think that division is completely up in the air, if you ask me.
4: Yeah. That's the bipolar division.
2: It makes it great. No, it's awesome.
1: Division. Damn.
2: It's awesome. And everyone writes them off and no one cares because whoever wins it, no one's going to expect them to do anything in the playoffs. I love it. NFC South, I'm rooting for you. I don't know who's going to win it, but all I know is I'm rooting for you once you get in the playoffs because – no one else is going to be. No one's going to be betting on you or betting on anything to happen.
4: They need to rename that division the underdogs division. They don't need to give it three letters.
2: Going up the hill. You can do it. You can do it.
1: What are you?
4: The little engine that could.
1: What do you call them, LeVar? The NFC schizo?
4: The NFC underdogs.
1: It's rough, man. But Atlanta, you know, man.
4: The schizo division of the NFL. The stepbrother of the NFL.
2: Someone's going to get it done. 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
1: 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It's a football Friday. Come on, Bar. It's a football Friday.
2: Get it,
1: Bar. Bar, put those hands on your hips.
2: Bar, get those hips.
1: Give it that.
4: Let's get so Falcons. They got a dub. Let's get so Falcons. They got a dub.
1: Magic City, run it.
2: Jonas.
4: Get the lemon pepper.
2: Bar.
4: Sprinkle a little pepper.
2: Jonas.
4: Get a little lemon pepper. Lou Williams, Lorena. Get the pepper. Lorena. Get the pepper. Lorena. Get a little lemon. Get your pepper. Patty. Do it with your wings. Spanky. Do it with your wings. Spanky. Do it with your wings.
1: Spanky. Yeah.
4: Spanky. Come on, let's do it for City. Eddie, man. Let's Lorena. Not play around with this. City. Let's get serious.
1: Oh, no.
4: No, let's do it for Eddie. Wait. Friday night is a football Friday. Woo! Football Friday. Rock 'em. Sock 'em. Do it. You can feel it.
1: It's a... Oh, man, Magic City getting a shout out this early. It is Two Pros and a Cup of Joe here on Fox Sports Radio. It's LeVar Arrington, Brady Quinn, Jonas Knox with you. So we are going to have the usuals coming up later on. We do have another edition of In Case You Missed It. We're also going to have our picks against the spread. We've got Quinn's wins. We've got Ray Ray's roulette. We've got the leftovers. Deion Dawkins of the Buffalo Bills is going to stop by in hour three of the program. All of it is yours here on this 3-hour extravaganza. Up next, though, apparently somebody makes things a little bit more difficult for people in the world of football, and especially this weekend. You'll hear why right here on FSR.
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1: There's a J and a U.
10: Yeah,
1: you but got that.
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12: That's like that exit when you're on your way to Las Vegas.
10: Yeah, any other brain busters? So Kyle Juszczyk is in the news because he got fined like almost $15,000 celebrating.
1: And what's
10: fined for an event, offensive demonstration, I think is what it is.
1: Dude, an offensive demonstration during week 2's victory over the Miami Dolphins. The league penalized Juszczyk for a post-touchdown celebration where he mimed drinking a beverage. Now, this completely offensive move goes against the NFL's initiative
13: where you cannot imitate the chugging of a beer. It is offensive and in poor taste.
14: How do we know it's a beer? Like, that's the thing. When I heard this, I didn't see it. How do we know he's not holding an ice cold Dr. Pepper?
13: Yeah.
14: How do we know it's just not a can of Dr. Pepper?
10: Even if it's 23, yes. You know.
14: How do they know it's a beer?
10: Or perhaps a ginger ale.
14: Yeah. Well, I mean, you guys have seen the clip.
1: Maybe it's a Schweppes. How do you say that, Sam?
14: Schweppes.
1: Schweppes?
14: Maybe it's an iced latte.
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5: Uh-oh. Rich Davis. 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
13: 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He was sort of thrown in there. 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He wasn't getting those reps. 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
12: he's young dude who's never started a football game.
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10: 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Based on that, the story starts to become, well, what are the Giants going to do? And maybe they don't have to do anything. Maybe we are downplaying where he is physically.
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18: 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What are those two teams going to do in terms of, do you keep Jackson Dart? Do you ride it out with Jackson Dart? Do you draft a young quarterback? What do you do if you're the Commanders? 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
5: 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Covino and Rich. The Odd Couple with Rob Parker and Kelvin Washington. 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

0: Two pros and a cup of Joe, Fox Sports Radio. LeVar Arrington, Brady Quinn, Jonas Knox with you here. Coming up a little over 15 minutes from now, a bit of history in the world of sports. We will discuss in another edition of In Case You Missed It. That'll be yours right here on FSR. Interesting little tidbit came out yesterday. There's a big matchup in the SEC. You've got Texas and Tennessee. Everybody fired up about it. And President Trump is planning on being in attendance. And Steve Sarkisian, the head coach of Texas, explained sort of what that may do or change for their preparation or game management when it comes to it, and shared this little detail.
1: It won't change anything for us from a logistics standpoint, a timing standpoint of getting there. This will actually be my second time. I've had one other opportunity to do that. The one thing that you have to be aware of when
2: big knockers.
3: I woke up yesterday morning with a spring in my step.
4: Start later, please.
3: I could never know if the day was this
5: good. Listen up. The ratings just came in for last month. We are number one. We just grabbed every key demographic.
6: Super duper, gang. Yeah. Super duper.
5: That's nice. Way to go. Neato, gang.
6: Yes.
7: Boy, that is good news.
8: It is the 25th day of September, 2026. Good Friday morning, everybody. My name is Chris Hockey, and welcome to your little Power Trip morning show. You know, it's Friday. It means a big day, obviously. We've got not only the initials, but Bill Guerin coming in to play the initials and to talk to us a little bit about the upcoming Minnesota Wild season on your home of the Wild, the Fan. We've got that. We'll break down this upcoming Minnesota Vikings game as well. Marty Galarnar will be here, and a cast of thousands. Let's get her started. Here's Ching Wang with some comedy from his brand new Netflix special Purple, which is really funny, by the way. Check it out. Comedy on the Power Trip Morning Show on a Friday morning. Now, come on in. I am glad you are here.
9: I had to take a break from touring to do a little jury duty. On paper, jury duty is a noble idea, but in reality, it feels so casual. The government's just like, well, are you free? Come downtown. We have a situation in a field in which you have no background experience. You have no insight or interest, but we're going to have two very biased parties present completely opposite arguments to prove that they are right. And then you tell us the truth for real. You got this. We did not do a good job. It was 3 weeks of trial, and yet nobody took notes. Everybody's like, I'll probably remember that. By the time it came to deliberation, we had nothing. We just going off energy. We're like, I don't know, guilty? It sounds terrible, but relax. No one's life was on the line. It was a civil case. It was a U.S. corporation suing a Canadian corporation, so we just went with home team.

0: Yeah, there's only one winner, and it is not the Green Bay Packers. I'm pretty pumped that we did the Power Trip Parlay this morning and not on Wednesday with Creasel, because I would have had the Packers, and I would have just been out by Thursday.
1: No doubt.
0: So, whoops. Man, Sauce, you lit the Packers up on Twitter. How'd it go in your household last night? She must not have been thrilled.
2: So when this will tie into what I'm trying to say, but when my kiddo's all done eating, he puts his hands up and goes, "All done."
0: Like a dealer change at a blackjack table.
2: When Drake London caught that long pass, my mother-in-law, who's in town, put her hands up and just went, "All done."
0: Going to bed.
2: Went to bed, yeah.
3: Oh,
2: yeah.
3: How's she doing?
2: She's doing great. Yeah, she's the best. But it was not good.
0: It's 5:33 and we've lost him.
2: Yeah, she's listening.
0: Yeah, Chris is already checked out. He's distracted.
2: When he finds out again, I'm going to my cousin's wedding this week and it's going to be over.
0: Yeah, can he be your plus one?
2: Yeah, how about this? It's my cousin Natalie's wedding this weekend, and Papa showed up last night, the night before everybody shows up, without a hotel room.
3: Yeah, he can't be expected to take care of that himself. Somebody's got a place to lay, right?
0: He'll find a spot.
2: It's his daughter's wedding, and he showed up without a room.
0: He's fine.
3: He can stay in the car.
2: Yeah. Well,
0: he'll find a Red Roof Inn.
2: Yeah.
3: Man, you kidding me?
2: Well, or he'll find someone else, right, Hogs?
3: You know what? The ground is God's bed.
2: Yeah.
0: Yeah.
3: If God wanted to sleep in beds, they'd be beds everywhere. Yeah.
0: If you had to be right, because your life depended on it, how many nights has Pete Sauce slept on the ground? Not because he was camping.
2: Oh, he's never been camping.
0: Okay, then how many nights has he slept on the ground?
2: This year?
0: No, in his life.
2: 50?
0: No kidding.
2: I bet, yeah.
3: Ain't so bad.
2: Yeah. Yeah.
3: You know what? Cool thing about sleeping on the ground is as soon as you wake up, you're already outside.
2: Yep.
0: How many nights have you slept on the ground?
2: Not including camping?
0: Sure.
2: Probably zero.
0: Really?
2: Yeah.
3: Are you kidding me?
2: Yeah.
3: Zero?
2: I bet zero, yeah.
3: Well, keep this in mind. Great thing about sleeping on the ground outside, underneath the stars, the Lord's playground, is you can piss yourself and it don't hurt nobody. Right, Zach?
2: Well said. Yeah, Zach.
4: I mean, yeah.
0: Now, Zach, you don't have to agree.
2: Yeah, you don't have to.
4: He's right.
0: I feel like you got pressured into agreeing that it's okay to pee yourself if you're lying on the ground in nature.
4: If I'm peeing by myself on the ground, I'm not affecting anybody. I mean, he's right.
0: He's right. But you don't have to do it, though.
3: Technically, and I said on myself. Not,
0: on right.
2: Yeah.
3: By yourself was kind of taken for granted.
4: Yeah. Just make sure you are by yourself.
0: Yeah, nothing wrong with peeing in nature. That's what, a bazillion animals do every day. But peeing on yourself, not by yourself.
3: It's only good thing about
0: yourself.
3: Being a dude is being able to whip it out and pee wherever you're at any point.
0: Right.
2: Yeah.
3: Ain't got to squat. Can if you want.
0: Yeah, finally, correct. An advantage to being a man.
3: Finally, there's one.
0: We can name one.
2: That's it.
3: Golly,
2: it's all we got.
4: Aiming's pretty cool.
0: Yep.
3: Here she is.
0: My 12-year-old the other day was like, "It's pretty easy being a dude. You guys got it pretty good." I'm like, "Oh, man.
3: Get that right."
0: She's already figured it out. Yeah.
3: Get that right.
0: Yeah, it's pretty easy.
2: Yeah, man.
0: It's not bad. You know, it's not easy being a Green Bay Packer, honestly. The Atlanta Falcons absolutely smoked them last night. 35-14.
3: The Falcons have already won more games than I thought they were going to.
2: Well,
0: after the first 2 weeks, it looked like they were going to win zero this year. But they went to panics, obviously. The first couple weeks were Cooper Rush.
3: Good and for him, though.
2: He threw that interception, and I'm going, "Oh, God, this is going to be a long day. The Packers are going to run away with it." Then he was great the rest of the way.
0: You tweeted something about this is the kind of game that gets people fired.
2: So I texted our good friend Dave Sinekin because I wanted to know, right?
3: Like, yeah, because he wants to hear from you after during that night. I'm sure he saw that text come through and was like, "Oh, great, I can't wait to hear this."
2: Now that you say that, you're probably right. But because he said after they lost that playoff game last year that he endorsed them moving on
3: from the coach.
2: Yeah.
3: Wow.
2: Are they my Minnetonka math may be incorrect. Are they 1-7 in their last 8 games?
3: Right. And we are 7-0 in our something last like that.
2: Because I think they lost 5 straight, including the playoff game, and now they're 1-2. Yeah. So, yeah, it's they paid. So he got a extension, and Cindy said that they don't ever pay 2 coaches. They fire them at the end of the year and walk away or whatever after their contract or whatever. I mean, they're a bad play call away by the Jets head coach from being 0-3.
3: Yeah,
2: it's bad there. Bijan and what's his face there. Almost ran for and caught passes for 400 yards.
3: Brian and Bijan, the Robinsons.
2: yeah, the song that the Simon Garfunkel wrote about their mom, Mrs. Robinson.
3: Oh no, we got it. No, we got it. We did. We got it.
1: It's gonna be a long day. We might need to go back to peeing in the woods.
3: Go back to it.
1: You, the conversation. You tweeted Mike.
2: Are you sleeping outside?
1: You tweeted Mike Hughes is awful. John Kreisel would be better.
2: I mean, that's not far from
3: Mike
2: it.
3: Mike Hughes, me.
2: How is he still in the league?
3: Well, every squad's got to have a quarterback,
2: yeah.
3: I guess.
2: Yeah, he starts for them.
3: Yeah,
2: and he got the last laugh because they only scored 14 points and 7 of them were absolute garbage time.
1: This is my favorite one, Chris. I don't know if you saw this.
3: I did not.
1: A little over 9 hours ago, Carl Gerbschmidt tweeted at a meat sauce tweet. So he was quote tweeting meat sauce. And Carl asked Sauce, are you drunk or high or do you have difficulty with basic English?
2: Yeah.
1: Sauce responded with no clue what that sentence was. Here's what Gerbschmidt was referring to. Last night at 7:53, Sauce tweeted the following. And I'm going to read it word for word. Can you team to drive without a penalty?
3: But yeah, that's a great question, Carl.
2: thank you, Hawkey.
1: So, yet again, Sauce tweeted, can you team to drive without a penalty?
3: It is answer his question.
2: Yeah, thank you.
1: And people wonder why I spell check Sauce.
2: Yeah, that was...
1: That is the definition that you did not check it before you hit send. You just typed it and hit send.
3: By the way, I've said twice now, 2 things. You think I'm backing you up. I'm backing up Gerbschmidt.
1: He's with Gerby.
3: Answer his question.
1: Can you team to drive without a penalty?
3: Were you drunk?
2: No, zero chance.
3: I'm going to say it.
2: No, don't say it. I need you here. Don't say it. You had plenty of opportunity when I was talking about pizza.
1: Was that the problem, though, last night? Were the Packers just absolutely not able to team without a drive with penalties or what now? I say that right?
2: Can the Packers do a drive without a penalty?
1: Sure.
2: But I screwed up and just sent it.
1: Yep.
2: Because I
1: didn't check it.
2: Yeah, whatever. It's Twitter. It doesn't matter.
1: Sure.
2: In the real world, it doesn't really matter.
1: Of course
2: it's not.
1: It's
2: a job resume, but.
1: Right.
2: Which I'm probably going to have to figure out how to spell resume soon. But yeah, I don't know.
1: Can you team to drive without a penalty?
2: And I put my phone down and went upstairs to, I think, get some lemonade or something. I came back down and I saw that from Carl and I'm like, what the hell did I say?
3: If you know what, Corey, this is a true statement, what I'm about to say.
2: Oh, boy.
3: If you walked up to me and said that sentence to me, I would call 911.
1: Right.
3: I'd be like,
1: he's
3: having a stroke right now.
1: Yeah.
3: He's having one of those brain things that we saw that lady do on the news that one time.
1: Yeah.
2: Oh, yeah.
3: Yeah, where she had that migraine.
1: Yep, and just kind of short-circuited and then dropped.
3: But if Sauce walked up to me and said that, I'd just go, yeah, probably.
2: Yeah, okay, buddy. Lay down.
3: Yep, and walk away. I might pet him.
1: Can you team to drive without a penalty?
2: Yeah, not Brian.
1: So the Green Bay Packers fall to 1-2. The Minnesota Vikings are 2-0, and they face the Tampa Bay Buccaneers on Sunday. The Packers then also take on the Buccaneers the following week.
3: Oh, is that right? Oh, wow. Yeah.
1: So we got the Bucs, and then the Packers have the Bucs.
3: I was loading in some Kyler Murray audio this morning. And he referenced something that Baker said about him. Now, they're good friends, and they were teammates at Oklahoma. Mm-hmm. Do you guys know what he's talking about?
1: I saw the Baker quote.
3: Oh, what did he say? I don't know.
1: Baker basically is like, I know him. He's a great dude. We're really, really close. And then he said something like, I understand why people don't like him, though. And then he said, I get that about myself. He kind of threw himself under the bus. Like, I get why people don't like us. But he's like, but I know Kyler. Kyler's a really good dude.
3: Well, yeah, here's what Kyler said about him. The two quotes.
5: That's my guy. You know, I got to see him, you know, every day in college. So, you know, I respect the hell out of Baker and what he's been through and what type of player he is and person he is. You know, they showed me the comment that he said about, you know, why people don't like me or whatever. But I'd say the same about him. You know? So I think, we're both competitors and we're going to do anything to win. So sometimes that might rub people the wrong way. But he's a great dude. And, you know, a fierce competitor. That's all you go to war with a guy like that every single day. So nothing but respect for him.
3: That soundbite makes me like him more.
0: Yeah. Sure.
3: Yeah. And not that I didn't like him, but and then, I feel like I know him better now.
1: And again, yeah. Baker's really self-deprecating too, right? Yeah, Baker's very self-aware.
3: Yeah, I like Baker just from watching that show.
1: Yep.
3: And so, yeah. Yeah, it's good.
1: Did you guys see, man, I know everybody hammers, and I'm one of them, hammers the Kyler Murray's really short angle all the time because it is kind of absurd that a starting quarterback that was the number one pick in the draft is as small as he is.
3: Yeah. Mm-hmm.
1: Did you guys see the Metellus with Metellus video?
0: Yes, sir.
1: So, you know, Josh Metellus does those bits where he walks around the locker room and asks his teammate questions and stuff.
3: Yeah.
1: And the question was like, if you weren't playing professional football, what's another sport you think you could go pro in? And like Harrison Smith said, like, man, maybe F1 racing. You know, you had some people saying basketball, some people saying this, some people saying that. Then they get to Kyler and Metellus is standing next to Kyler without, you know, they don't have pads on. He is so freaking tiny. Like, he just doesn't look, right? He looks like a PR guy or something. You're like, that's the starting quarterback? Yeah. It's kind of nuts.
2: And he said pro basketball player?
1: Right. Not pro baseball, even though he was the ninth pick in the draft.
2: Yeah.
1: But he said basketball.
2: I didn't.
1: And even he said.
3: It would shock me that he's great at it.
1: At everything, right?
2: Yeah, he's probably great at everything.
1: But even he said in that clip, he's like, if I was a little bit taller, it would have been the NBA.
2: Yeah.
1: So even he's admitting.
2: Yeah,
1: I know I'm
2: 5'10", didn't he?
1: Yeah, I think so. He's like, I'm just too short for the NBA.
2: Too short, Wales.
1: And he is.
3: Yeah!
2: No.
3: Okay. I'm going to get it right one of these days.
2: Yes, you are, sir.
3: Accidentally, of course.
2: Yeah.
3: Yeah, I don't know. I'm excited, man. And Kyler said a lot of cool things. You know, he's like, let me see. What did I load in here? Hold on. Let me get this over so I can actually read what I wrote about his quote. Feels like, he says... on the Vikes debut that he had.
5: You know, you couldn't draw it up any worse, probably. You know, I unfortunate chain of events, you know, and I didn't get to turn it around. You know, I felt great that day. You know, obviously you had the turnover and then you get knocked out of the game. But, you know, I trust in God. I trust, you know, everything happens for a reason. And, you know, I'm blessed. I'm healthy. I'm excited about, you know, not only this week, but the future.
3: And check this out, Cor. They asked him about his concussion, how he's feeling. And then they asked him, I put the two together because they were short quotes. They asked him if he'd had a concussion like that before. That's the second half of the answer.
5: Yeah, I had to go to the protocol. I was good pretty quickly, you know, to say the least. But obviously, you know, with the protocol and everything like that, I had to go through it. That was just part of the process. My freshman year of college, it was similar. I was sliding. And, it was against Auburn. Okay. Yeah, so that was, I played the next week, but, you know, times are different.
1: So when it comes to Kyler on Sunday, I truly think there's only one question that the Vikings and Kyler have to answer. 3:05 Sunday, correct?
2: Yeah,
1: correct.
2: Go ahead.
1: I think there's only one question that matters. Can you team to drive without a penalty?
3: And that is the question. I mean, and that's going to be the determining factor in the game. Can the team to drive?
2: Well said. I agree.
3: I mean, I think you ought to be checked and put in the concussion protocol.
2: No, I've had a few, yeah.
1: You're right. Yeah. If we were all in Abbott's office and Sasha just goes, can you team to drive without a penalty? I think I'd make like a hand motion to Chad, like, just call 911.
3: Yep.
2: No.
1: You know, do the old phone thing and like, hey, Sasha, check out that sales chick.
2: Yeah.
1: And then just...
3: I would just say...
1: 911?
3: I'm going to say it.
2: No, you can't say it. Yeah.
1: Oh,
4: I think
1: man.
4: He might be able to in this.
2: Yeah, maybe.
3: He might.
2: I think a lot of people be on your side.
1: Can you gutter without a penalty?
2: Nope. Hold on, I can't turn my mic on. Nope, go to Gutter Helmet and Gutter Helmet. No, don't say it. 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Never clean your gutters again. Don't waste a weekend cleaning out your gutters.
1: All right, Gutter Helmet MN. All right, so no Creasel today.
3: That's right.
1: Marnie Gellner will be here a little after 7. Zacho, Bill Guerin joins us around 7:35. We'll talk some wild hockey with Bill Guerin. Super cool to have him on for the second time. He was on about a year or so ago, right? Give That's or right. take. Mm-hmm. And he'll play initials at 8:15. Game 650 in the history of initials with Bill Guerin.
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2: yeah.
3: Yep, I got it.
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3: Fired?
2: Or today.
3: Touche. Yeah, 3 hours, 35 minutes is what it says. So if we leave, I'd probably get home by 11. Maybe I'll just come here.
1: That's just enough time to watch Scary Movie 5 twice.
3: Good point.
2: Yeah,
3: good point. I do need to finish that because I don't know how it ends. You know, it's a cliffhanger.
1: Oh, man.
3: It's a cliffhanger. I'm watching these AI pornos. Not at the moment.
1: You just said the quiet part out loud.
3: Not at the moment. I'm doing my job right now.
2: We all know you are, but I thought you were going to say like AI scary movies or something.
3: And the funny thing about them is they're little vignettes and they always hang on a cliffhanger. Yeah. Like, there's a knock at the door at the worst time, and you're like, oh, who could that be? But you all know it's the husband.
2: I'm just going to say it. He just loves it.
3: I can't help it. They're from the first person perspective. Like, you can't do that in real porno, right?
1: Paul, your hands
3: somebody's
1: going
3: to be holding the camera.
2: He pays for it, too.
3: What? Nothing's free in this world.
1: Sure it is.
3: Okay. Yeah.
2: Porno is free. God, you love spending money on porno.
4: Great cereal.
2: I've been watching a lot of AI porn. I love the
1: what were we talking about
2: it.
1: Before that? Now I'm so distracted. Where were we going with
3: what
1: this?
3: I was going to talk about during this.
2: That was brilliant.
3: Anyway, they always end on a cliffhanger. It's hilarious. It's hilarious. I don't know why they do it. They're like 3-minute vignettes, and it's a long story. And you know, if you put them all together, it'd be like 11 minutes long.
2: He's so proud to show people.
3: Well, listen, you can do what you want to do and say what you want to say, but was I right?
2: Yeah, they're pretty.
3: Incredible.
2: Yeah, it's unbelievable. Yeah. It's unbelievable.
3: And you know what? The cool thing about it, that ain't nobody's daughter. That ain't real person.
2: Yeah.
3: So I ain't got to feel bad about it.
2: And with his one good eye, it looks real to him.
3: What do you mean? You said it looked real to you.
2: Yeah, but like to you, it looks. You don't know the difference between regular TV and high def TV.
3: Well, you got me there. And you know what? Maybe I'm blessed.
1: Yeah, think how much money he saved just buying
2: a Magnavox.
1: Sure, a Magnavox. Hey, what movie did Marlon Wayans come in to promote on this show? Was it one of the scary movies or was it one of his other projects?
3: It was one of the scary movies. Yeah.
1: I don't remember.
3: I think it was, man.
1: Because somebody asked me that over the weekend, like, hey, who have you guys had on the show over the years that was like a big, I was like, oh, Will Smith. But then I always love telling that Marlon Wayans story just because I thought it was one of the most professional things I've ever seen. Right? He came in. Absolutely obliterated from the night before, right? It sounded like he got after it the night before. He was hungover, tired, walked in, slumped over, sat in that seat, and was like silent before the segment started. And I'm like, oh boy. Here we go. This guy doesn't want to be here. He's not taking it seriously. He's a star. He doesn't care about radio.
2: Still drunk.
1: What a waste this is going to be. And then the mics went on, and he was like, what's going on? I mean, he was 100%. It was, it's promotion time. It's my time to work and I'm going to put on a show. And I'm like, God dang, this guy's a pro. I was so impressed that he was struggling and tired and probably didn't want to be here, but he's like, I got a job to do. Yeah. My job's to promote this movie and I'm a pro. And I was like, dude, tip of the cap to this dude.
2: Yeah. Yep.
1: Amen. He was struggling,
2: still working, man.
1: Yeah.
2: Because mostly probably because of that. Yeah. Because
1: we've all seen people walk in through these doors that are like, I don't want to be here. Not hungover necessarily, just I don't want to be here. I'm bigger than this. I'm better than this. What am I doing morning radio? I don't want to be here. And then they just kind of mail it in and go and whatever.
2: Well, that was
1: not Marlon Wayans. He was all in.
2: And I love this guy. That was Jack Black. He was an hour and a half late.
1: Yeah, we'll never know if that was his fault or if his team was running behind or something, but who knows?
3: I forgot he was on the show.
2: He
1: technically wasn't. Remember, he got
3: that's
1: here
3: right,
1: late.
3: That's right. He was supposed to be
1: here, but then he got here, and then he ended up just having time for KDWB because did he get here, like 9:30 or something?
2: He was
1: after our show.
2: Nice, too, once he got here, but yeah.
1: But we were pumped. We're like, we're going to have Jack Black on the freaking show.
2: It was Goosebumps?
1: Something like that, yep.
2: Which that's great right, film, right, Hawk? Right.
1: And he ran way late.
2: Yeah. Way late, yeah.
3: He was another smaller dude, too.
1: Sure.
2: Yeah. Him and Oak bonded over them both having their pick of destinies
3: that's
2: in their
3: right.
2: pocket.
3: That's right. That's what it was, yes.
2: Yeah. He was great. Yeah. Once he got here, he was great.
3: Wait a minute. Is this a real story? An NHL player's dad got killed by a bear?
1: Yeah.
3: That's a real story?
1: Yeah, so Andrei Kuzmenko, is that how you say it, Zachary?
0: Yes.
1: Penguins forward. So he is taking a leave of absence from the team.
3: Yeah.
1: His dad was on a fishing trip in Siberia. I think it was like a six-person trip or something. Attacked and then essentially killed by a bear because the bear bit him in the head.
2: Ugh.
1: Severe head and facial injuries. They ended up scaring the bear away somehow, and they did airlift the guy out of there, but he was pronounced dead. I'm not exactly sure when they were like, this is over, but
2: oh my
1: bit him in the head.
3: Gosh.
1: So
3: that's a story you don't hear every
1: damage.
3: Day.
1: No, and players leave from time to time, right? Juwan Jennings missed the Vikings game last week because of a death in the family, right?
2: Yeah.
1: That's a very common thing. People die, players step away from the team. Yeah. You don't hear... I'm taking a leave of absence because my dad was killed by a bear very often.
2: Yeah.
1: In Siberia.
3: Yeah.
2: Age 62, man.
3: Man.
1: Yep.
3: In Siberia.
2: Yeah.
3: Yep. Oh, man.
2: That sucks.
3: Wow. I wonder, and this has got nothing to do with that story, kind of. I wonder if there are any nice parts of Siberia, because Siberia is like the term you use when you're going to go somewhere that's just hell on earth.
1: Right. Desolate. There's nothing there. Nothing to eat. Nothing to do. Hard to survive. You go to Siberia.
3: Yeah.
2: Let's look.
3: You know, like you don't hear, like, I'm going to go to Brooklyn Park and get killed by a bear.
1: Right. Yeah, like what you're asking is there the equivalent of the Wisconsin Dells somewhere in Siberia where it's just lovely? There's water slides and mini golf. And you can go feed a deer.
2: This is what Google says. Siberia is an incredible destination for adventurous tourists seeking raw, off the beaten path wilderness.
3: That's a raw dog in it.
1: Sure.
2: But it presents major challenges regarding infrastructure.
3: And Jesus.
2: Climate.
3: I'm going to say
2: no.
3: it.
2: No, go back to your AI porno.
0: Well, speaking of off the beaten path, per the reports, Kuzmenko, the dad, was transported for 4 hours along the Krasna River.
3: Wow.
0: Until an ambulance was able to locate him. He was then airlifted to a nearby hospital, but was pronounced dead later that day. 4 hours.
3: See, that sentence you just said, are those sentences. He could have broken his leg and died. Do you know what I mean?
2: Well said, yeah.
3: Like you're definitely going to die if you get eaten by a bear. But if you trip and fall, you might not make it out of there alive. Popular cities in Siberian district. Irkutsk. Novosibirsk, Krasnoyarsk, and Omsk. Man, and I wonder if it was a polar bear. They'd say polar bear, I bet.
1: I would think so.
3: Yeah.
0: Russian officials had previously restricted this area of the forest because of significant bear activity. It's been a record year for bear attacks in Russia, with at least 15 people killed.
3: Jeez. I wonder if the bears are like high-fiving each other.
2: Yeah. Got one.
3: Boy, oh boy. And I wonder if dude's dad was like, yeah, we figured he might die that way.
2: Oh.
3: You know what I mean? Like he was just a badass.
1: Sure.
2: Yeah.
3: I'm going to go, you know what? Don't look at me like that, bear.
2: Yeah. You want to wrestle?
3: Yeah. You want to get it on?
1: Do you guys, I think I've brought this up once or twice. Do you guys follow the Barstool guys that do a drop a pin? They're like the geography
3: do
1: guys.
3: They do AI porno?
1: No.
3: And I don't.
2: Jesus.
1: It's actually kind of interesting if you like geography. And again, every time I watch these videos from these drop a pin guys, I'm like, man, I don't know enough about the world.
2: Then I don't.
1: I should learn more about geography, right? Sure. But it's a good watch. Anyway, they asked a question of the staff. They walk around and try to quiz everybody, right, and see who gets the closest or see if anybody can get it. Speaking of animal attacks, how many snake bite deaths a year do you think... No, not that.
3: No. Okay.
1: Snake bite deaths a year occur in India. How many snake bite deaths a year in India?
3: 300?
1: 300.
3: I mean, Sauce? India's a big lot of people.
2: 1,000?
1: So you 300. Sauce is 1,000. Zachary?
4: I guess I'll split the difference. 750.
1: 750. So India has over 1 billion people, right?
3: Complete. Yeah.
1: 50 to 58,000 snake bite deaths a year.
3: Yeah, I guess
2: no, thank you.
3: It a bit. Yeah.
1: Remind me to never go to India.
3: Yeah. And they're like, that's where the snakes live.
1: Sure.
2: Yeah. Yeah. They do live there.
3: You know, like the cobras.
1: Yeah.
3: The ones with the big hoods.
1: Yeah. Studies estimate India has over 1 million snake attacks or bites annually, but 50 to 58,000 of them are fatal.
3: Yeah.
1: And 90% of the fatal bites are caused by four venomous species, the Indian cobra, the common krait, don't know what that is, Russell's viper, and the saw-scaled viper. So those four take out 90% of that 50,000 to 58,000.
3: My God.
2: Pasta Balogun's brother has been there.
1: Well, he survived it. Most incidents happen in rural, low-altitude farming regions during the rainy monsoon season when snakes and rodents are active.
3: Come on.
2: Ugh.
1: So the snakes are out chasing rats and rodents. And then if you're crossing their paths, it's like, well, I'm just going to bite you then.
2: Yeah, no thanks.
1: 70% of victims, this is according to AI, 70% of the victims don't reach a hospital in time.
3: Jeez. Ugh. Hey.
1: Others rely on faith healers, which significantly increases mortality. That's AI, not me.
3: If you lived there, wouldn't you have to just carry wouldn't you have to just carry anti-venom? Like all the time?
2: Yeah.
1: Almost like people like with peanut allergies have EpiPens. You just have to have anti-venom. Yeah, I don't know.
3: What kind of allergy?
1: peanut butter.
3: Oh, okay.
1: Man.
2: And stop saying AI around him.
1: Front Page Sports is next. 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

0: High of 68 today with sunny skies.
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0: It is official. 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Thursday's comedy show is full, but Friday's show is still open to everyone. 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
2: So one last thing before we move on from the snake thing, then I know wanted to say something about Vegas or something. You know how we do a pretty, we make a big deal about every time there's a shark attack? And there's like 8 fatal shark attacks a year, right? Yeah, and we make it 50,000 divided by 365 is approximately 137 people a day. Isn't that nuts?
3: Yeah.
2: That's like one shark attack in Florida, and it's like, whoa!
3: Right.
2: Again, worldwide, I think there's something like 8 to 12 or something a year. Maybe it's a little higher than that, but it's not that many in the big picture.
3: Sarah Jane was in India for work during monsoon season this year. I can't believe she made it back.
2: Well,
0: yeah.
2: There were... How many days was she there?
3: 11 days or something like
2: that. Okay, so we're talking over 1,000 people.
3: Yeah.
2: Kicked the bucket thanks to snakes, and she wasn't one of them.
3: Way to go. You made it.
2: Buddy. Man, all right, what were we going to say about Vegas?
3: I was going to bring up the fact that, because Zach made a good point when he was reading about the Treasure Island shows we're about to do. Thursday night, you know, obviously, you got to get on a waiting list. I don't know if you'll get in. Friday morning is in the event center again. So if you've seen us there before.
2: Yeah.
3: You see us in the Parley Lounge, which you're like, man, that place is packed. Imagine how many people are going to be there. We're going to be in the event center. So if you can come on Friday morning, there's going to be a lot of room to watch the Power Trip Morning Show happen live. And it's a major.
2: It's a major. So somebody's going to get to play against you guys. And also we'll draw for a trip for two to Las Vegas.
3: That's right.
2: Lots of fun.
3: Oh, that's right.
2: Friday morning. I know Thursday night's going to be a huge deal, but Friday morning's going to be also extremely fun.
3: Yeah. So come on down.
2: Well said.
3: Come on down.
2: And you can stick around and watch Styx that night.
3: Dude,
2: Styx.
3: That would be so cool.
0: Yeah, Styx Wales.
3: And I got to tell you, the guy who's the lead singer of Styx now has been in Styx longer than the original lead singer was.
0: Didn't they not like that guy?
3: Yeah, Dennis DeYoung kind of turned wrong on him. But they had some great things together. And Tommy Shaw's still in the band, so you're good, you know? Go see it.
2: Yeah, go see it.
3: I wonder who's opening. Do you have any idea off the top of your head? I bet it's somebody good. They always have, like, Night Ranger or somebody with them.
2: Apparently it's Fiddle. I don't know.
3: That's funny.
2: That'd be a good tour.
3: That'd be a great tour.
2: Do they have anybody who plays fiddle? Now, that's next level.
3: No, I don't think so. But, Zach, were you with him? We saw him at Lake Jam. They blew the doors off the place.
2: They're good?
3: They're so good. Hmm. And every song, you're like, oh, crap, I know this tune.
0: What did the old lead guy do?
3: What do you mean?
0: Didn't he try and turn him into like a...
3: Yeah,
0: something?
3: Yeah, but he also is responsible for a lot of their biggest hits. But then he did Mr. Roboto and decided he wanted to do musicals. And it didn't work out.
0: What?
3: Yeah. No, Mr. Roboto's kind of a musical.
0: Yeah. Oh, okay.
3: Yeah. Anyway.
4: 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Oh, presented by Holiday Station Stores.
2: Jumbo wings of fire at Holiday.
0: Hell yeah.
2: Man. You want some wings? You want some fire? You want them to be big? Well, the jumbo wings of fire at Holiday.
3: Isn't that a Johnny Cash song?
2: Sauce, how would that go? If you got jumbo wings of fire at Holiday?
5: I went to Holiday for some wings. They were jumbo, jumbo wings of fire.
2: All right, you got there.
3: I'm just going to say it, man. I think Johnny's version's better.
0: He's been dead for 15 years.
2: Well, you're also anti-Johnny Cash. You're not a big fan.
0: I do not like Johnny Cash, no.
2: Yep. Anti-Cash.
3: Johnny Check.
0: You love Johnny Paycheck, though.
3: I do love Johnny Paycheck.
0: Yeah.
3: I do. That guy's crazy.
0: Was he take this job and shove it?
3: Yeah. He's the guy who wanted a hamburger. And
0: oh, yeah.
3: The bus driver wouldn't pull over, so his tour manager shot him. So
0: what was that? Tales from the Tour Bus?
3: Tales from the Tour Bus,
0: That's
3: man.
0: That's such a good
2: it
0: bit.
2: It sounds like a punchline.
3: It's the truth.
2: So his tour manager shot him.
3: Yeah, he did.
2: The Minnesota Lynx blew out the Indiana Fever by 20, 86-66. That was the final regular season game of the season. And it was also Caitlin Clark's worst game of the season. Season low, 2 points. The Lynx held her to 2 points, 1 of 12 shooting, 0 of 7 from 3. So the regular season over for the Lynx. They finished 33-11. They, of course, already had locked up the number one seed. They will face... the hated New York Liberty in round one. It's only best of three.
3: Wow.
2: The Lynx are -350 to win the series on DraftKings. Liberty +280. Game one versus New York Sunday.
3: Liberty.
2: So we're heavy favorites, but in a three-game set, anything can happen. So if game three is necessary, the Lynx will host games one and three.
3: Does that go closed circuit? I need that vignette in the next break here.
5: Well, good for the Lynx.
3: Yeah, man, go Lynx.
2: Right?
3: Right.
5: Was that all off the top of your head?
2: Yeah.
5: Would you trade McCarthy?
3: The bass player for the Beatles?
2: I mean, I definitely would. But, I mean, you're not going to get much for him, so I don't know why you would trade him, because you're not going to get much for him. But I definitely would do it. I think you should move on. But, I mean, what's the market even for him? So I don't even know if there's anything out there. But I would definitely do it.
3: And if you want somebody like Flea, so you're going to have to, like,
5: No.
3: To hand some draft picks, too. I mean, you can't just... I mean, it's not an even trade at this point. I mean...
5: Genius.
3: Thank you. I like your very low bar for genius.
5: Well, I think you're a genius. And you got me with your AI porn you.
2: Did you listen yesterday?
5: Oh, yeah.
2: Did you hear... Did you hear...
3: That was about the most Minnesota.
5: Yeah, that was very Minnesotan of me. Yeah.
2: Did you hear Jahmyr Gibbs?
5: Did you hear him talk himself in and out of... who's our running back? Aaron Jones starting or not starting? Did you hear that? It was about a five-minute harangue on if he's going to start, will he start, won't he start, will he start. Yeah. And then comment just goes, Timberwolves, your thoughts.
2: The Minnesota Wild host Dallas tonight at 7 o'clock. It is their final preseason game. Thank God. Let's wrap this thing up. Let's go. Preseason sports suck. Season opener, though, is already just Thursday. We're almost right? It feels like they just started. This will be the fourth and final preseason game. Home opener is a week from tomorrow against Boston, but the season opener is Thursday at Nashville. And Wild GM Bill Guerin should be here in like a little over an hour, about 7:35 or so.
5: Yeah. I love Billy G.
2: Billy G, GM of the year.
3: He's not my lover.
2: In the NHL, he'll be here about 7:35. We'll talk some Wild, and then he'll play initials at 8:15.
5: And he'll probably rip Marnie like he did the last
2: year. Sure.
3: It's so crazy. He was only available today.
2: Yep. Yeah.
3: Isn't that weird?
2: It really is.
3: It is.
2: Same thing with Nico Medved next week. He was only available right around Friday, right before initials, and then during initials. It's weird how that works.
3: It is so weird.
5: That'll be great.
3: Thank you.
2: Twins were off yesterday. They host the Rangers tonight. And then Saturday and Sunday, the final three games of the season for the Twins. Joe Ryan from Minnesota. Again, the Rangers tonight, 7:10.
5: Speaking of preseason games.
3: Hi, Rangers.
5: Yeah.
2: You mentioned this a couple days ago when the bet was still alive between you and Lieber, right?
5: Yeah.
2: When Lieber needed one more win out of the last five games, that the Rangers are still fighting for stuff, right? Yeah. The Twins have nothing to play for except for pride, but the Rangers need these games. So it is definitely not a preseason series for them. They're still fighting for a spot. I believe with the
5: Hawk,
2: I think
5: knows.
2: It's the Astros. I think it's the Astros.
5: I think you are correct. Yeah.
3: Yeah. Turtle legs.
5: Huh?
2: The turtle legs. Gopher football at Washington tomorrow night, 10 p.m. right here on The Fan. Gophers, 10-point underdogs on DraftKings to Washington. Huskies are 3-0. Gophers are 2-1. The over-under is 45.5.
5: I would take the Gophers in the 10 points.
2: Yikes.
3: Really?
5: Yeah. Everything I've heard. And when PA had Softy on, and he's the biggest Washington rube of all time, even he doesn't understand why they're 10-point favorites. It's a huge number for a team that
3: game starts at 10. It's that far. Yeah. Oh man!
2: Do they have that many injuries? Points. What's going on here?
5: Well, who the Gophers
2: are? Washington.
5: Well, they're down to their fourth running back. I think one of their two of their wide receivers are banged up. Their quarterback isn't very well liked because he was going to leave and then he didn't and all that. So they are 3-0, but they barely beat Utah State. At least the Gophers have beaten the bejesus out of the two teams they should.
3: If we go straight up, I would take the...
5: No.
3: 10 points.
5: I need the
3: many.
5: 10 points. I don't think the Gophers will win. I just don't think they'll lose by more than 10.
3: Right, never mind.
5: They don't win on the road. They haven't won on the road since like 2024.
3: But yeah, sweet slut.
2: So you wait. So you're sinking or sailing this thing?
3: It's a great point. Great point.
0: Because I trade him though.
3: See, now this is a perfect opportunity to use sink or swim. It sounds like Gordon Ramsay has swam Maggie's restaurant in Wayzata.
0: Yeah.
3: Wayzata.
0: He swam there?
2: What are you, a traffic reporter on the Fan?
3: Where's Maggie's restaurant?
0: It's in downtown Wayzata, across the street from like that new, there's that Benedict's restaurant that's right there in that like new buildup.
2: Benedict's a good spot for breakfast.
0: Yeah. It's right on the railroad, like right next to the railroad track. So,
3: the big white restaurant right there?
0: No, down from that.
3: Oh, okay.
0: Yeah, all it's right. In that strip mall, the only strip mall in Wayzata.
3: Oh,
0: yeah.
3: Okay, got it. Yeah. Gordon Ramsay just did his show there.
0: Yeah, that spot's been there forever. That place is amazing. My dad loves Maggie's.
3: Well, why did he have to go there?
0: I don't know.
2: What kind of food is Maggie's?
3: It's like a
0: diner.
2: Food. Yeah,
0: it's
2: a diner.
0: Yeah, it's great. Yeah. The breakfast is really good.
3: Yeah. Now that you say that, I have been there.
0: Yeah, it's great. It's my dad loves it.
3: There's a brand new hotel right there. Like a cool place landing. To live, man. Yeah. Great bar in there.
0: Yeah, great spot.
2: Interesting.
3: Yeah. Your dad likes the bedrooms there.
0: My dad loves Wayzata. Yeah, so does Pete Sauce.
3: He likes the bathtubs.
0: What?
2: Yeah.
3: Your dad loves it, but your uncle goes there and he doesn't have a room.
0: Nope.
2: He sleeps on the train tracks.
0: Just put it on Lawyer Lambert's tab.
3: Just waiting.
2: We'll talk to Mr. Z in a second about some movies, then we'll do What Really Matters More coming up later with Marnie Gellner, Bill Guerin, Initials, and more. 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
2: Thanks, Zacho. Let's get right to our guest on the phone. I had to had to pick up the phone and talk to Mr. Z for a moment just because I love Brad Pitt and I love doggies. But I can't stand too sad of a doggy movie.
0: Correct.
2: And I really want to go see the doggy movie with Brad Pitt, but I don't want to just ruin my weekend.
3: Heart of the Beast, 88% on Rotten Tomatoes. Yeah. Hi, Mr. Z.
4: Hey, guys. What's up?
3: It's a dog movie.
4: Yeah. Dog movie. Really, you know, I'll just... One thing that the director did, and for this movie that some people think that he did on purpose, was the movie starts... I'm not spoiling anything. I promise everybody. The movie starts with the dog standing on a road and meeting someone, and then we go back and say, okay, here's how we got here. And so the director kind of started up by saying, the dog doesn't die. That's not a spoiler.
0: I'll see it, then.
4: That doesn't mean it's surprisingly emotional and really peaceful. I'm trying to think of a way to put it, but the movie is just one of those movies where instead of just a quick flash of, you know, Brad Pitt hanging out with his dog, it's a little more of it, but in a good way. So it's a very well paced movie that enjoys the landscape of Alaska and kind of what it's like for a returning soldier who's, you know, maybe his dog who's also a soldier. Trying to kind of get away from all the war and stuff they dealt with. So anyway, really, really nice movie. And they show you at the very beginning the dog's alive. So
2: Okay.
3: Is there any new side of Brad Pitt as an actor?
4: No, I don't. Well, I mean, except for being kind of I don't think so.
3: Okay.
4: I mean, he's handsome and he's rugged. So, I guess if that's new,
3: no,
2: you don't think he's a good actor?
3: Cool. No. I'm just saying, I'm just wondering if there's anything, you know, he's getting older, which is crazy. Yeah. I think he's 60 plus now. So it's like, I'm just starting to be curious if he's going to start leaning into even different kinds of roles as he's getting older, because he's kind of been the same thing for the last 30 years and he's crushed and he's been in some of my all-time favorite movies. I'm a huge fan. Just wanted to see if he was starting to dip his toes into something else.
2: Yeah.
4: But a good question. I'm not sure that this is the one where he's reaching out, except for, I mean, it's really him and the dog for a lot of the movie, a lot of the movie, but he can handle it, you know, being the only person on screen for 75% of the movie. I don't know that it's due, except for that he has to kind of carry the film with the dog.
2: Got it. Yeah, I'm good. I'm excited. Thank you, because I literally almost went last night at 6:40, but I had to find out if it was too sad. I couldn't have taken it last night. It was one of those nights for me. I just couldn't have done it.
4: No, yeah, I know exactly. Yeah, that's you know, it's funny when you talk about dog movies. The one that always pops into my head instead of Marley and Me and all this stuff is Turner and Hooch. Because I remember kind of being surprised when, if you're old enough, with the ending of Turner and Hooch, when him and that dumb dog just crushed me. So.
2: Just crush him.
4: Not so bad.
3: All right, tell us what Forgotten Island is, because the trailer makes it look like the most generic kind of just kids movie of all time, but the reviews are like outstanding. Everybody's raving about it. So what is this?
4: Forgotten Island is where they screened Forgotten Island early out at CinemaCon. And I didn't know anything about it. Here's the thing. The Forgotten Island is actually almost the opposite. It's one of the weirder creative kids movies. It's about two teenagers that were best friends their whole life. And they're kind of planning what's going to happen next. And then the one gal turns out she's leaving. She's going to go to college somewhere else. And it's kind of, you know, that thing where all of a sudden it's like, well, we're leaving each other. We're kind of splitting up kind of thing. And then they ended up on Forgotten Island where, you know, they're sort of generic. They're fighting against this evil being, and the being is taking away their memories. It eats all of the little charms and all the memories they've had through their whole life. So that's kind of the basic premise, but it's shot in such a wild, such a weird sense of humor, so much so that after I saw it, I'm like, I'm not sure this is for little kids. Mm. I mean, I think it could be, but some of the humor, some of the jokes get a little more, more on the PG than the G side. And I thought it was really creative. And that's what I think it is. It's wild. It's creative. It pushes a few new little edges. And, the storyline itself, relatively generic, but really interesting. Unfortunately, it's late September. None of these movies are going to do a lot of business. To me, this was definitely, I understand why it's getting good reviews.
3: How much business is Primetime going to do? That's the Robert Pattinson movie that we've all been talking about, the Chris Hansen-based film.
4: Yeah, it's going to probably, the question in the amount of what people are going to see this weekend was, we all kind of figured Avengers, believe it or not, Avengers Endgame re-release is probably going to be the number one picture.
3: Jeez.
4: Which is unusual. Primetime will probably take second and probably will beat Heart of the Beast. We're not talking about like a huge difference, but we're talking about 25 million versus 15 million or whatever, that sort of thing. So yeah, Primetime is the Thursday night previews came out, and in, especially in markets where like college markets, did a ton of business last night, beat its competitors except for Endgame. And so I think it'll probably have a decent opening weekend, then everything will fall off the map. But that's what we're looking at.
0: Does the Endgame bit, is it like a new ending to get you into the Doom bit? Is that what this is?
4: Yes and no. The studios have been re-releasing products every 3 weeks. There's a, you know, where they're getting pushed to release, you know, bring a movie back and show it for a couple of shows. So that isn't unusual. But what they did was they added some Doomsday stuff.
0: Okay.
4: Throughout, not a lot and not a whole scene necessarily, but they put in stuff that is firing people up because it wasn't in the first one and it's related to the Doomsday release. And that's why it's going to probably be the number one picture this weekend.
3: Sweet. One last question out of me, because I was pretty pumped when we talked about this yesterday, that even though Gremlins 3 has been pushed back till 2028, the 10-second little teaser trailer that they posted made it look like Gizmo was not CGI. It looked like it was a standard kind of puppet or something, which I just think that would be a massive mistake to make this a CGI film. So what have you heard about why they bumped it back a year?
4: The only thing that and this isn't any, I'm busting any news, I'm just from what I've heard, because of the whole, it's part of the Warner Paramount merger, I believe.
3: Okay.
4: If I'm not mistaken, I shouldn't even talk. I think that has something to do with the merger, but I don't even know for sure.
3: Okay, fair enough.
4: Yep. But yeah, no, I did enjoy that little teaser, made me laugh.
3: Yep.
4: And then the little noises that Gizmo makes. So
3: the best, man. Mr. Z, you're the best, dude. Thanks, man. Talk to you soon.
4: Hey, guys. Right. You bet. Bye.
3: Mr. Z.
2: Bye. There you go.
3: He's great.
2: What really matters. Power Trip Parlay.
3: And the Power Trip Parlay.
2: Yeah.
3: That's right.
2: Yeah.
3: More of the Power Trip Morning Show with Marty Gellner in a little bit. Bill Guerin in a little bit. Initials at 8:15. Are we at 125 now?
0: Yeah. That's correct.
3: That's right. 125,000. As Zach said last week, we're at $250,000.
2: Yes, we are. It happens.
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3: This is a little bit of an exaggeration, but stay with me. You can get my vote in about a month and a half if you pass a law restricting the ability for political candidates to text you. I'm so tired of it. Both sides, I'm getting bombarded by both. How do I opt out of this garbage? Because I you know, delete and then report as spam to all of them.
2: I do that as well.
3: But they keep coming.
2: I don't know.
3: How do I get out of this?
2: I wish I knew.
3: Isn't it annoying as hell?
2: It's the worst.
1: I love it. I had two show up at my house in the past week.
3: Just text messages?
1: No, just ring the doorbell. Sorry, yeah. But two candidates, local candidates, just show up at my
3: house. That's very different, right? Yeah. That's
1: the texting
3: door knocking.
1: Is unbelievable.
3: Texting should not be allowed.
1: And it's like a half a foot long of text.
3: It's a bazillion words. I'm not reading one sentence, let alone multiple paragraphs. And some of these people I'm voting for, and I'm still like, stop texting me.
1: Yeah.
3: Jeez, it's just, what are we doing here?
4: I like when they send nudes.
3: Who did that?
2: Yeah, they got my vote.
1: Yeah. Papa isn't running,
3: but
1: Hawk.
3: If there, is there a way to opt out of this? Is any, honestly, is that a thing?
2: Not as far as I can tell.
3: How do I get out of this?
4: You have to do it on like an individual basis. Like,
3: oh, my
4: you respond
3: gosh.
4: With like stop or... Hey, babe.
2: Ugh. Hey, babe.
1: Yeah, I mean, Randy sends some weird pictures of old friends of ours.
2: That's a good idea. Actually.
1: Yeah, that's a good bit. Yeah, Randy trolls them. Yeah.
15: Power trip parlay.
1: Hell yeah, man.
3: Well, man, I'm pretty lucky, like I mentioned, that we didn't do this with Creasel on Wednesday, because I would have had the Packers last night, but they lost by a bazillion. So I'm alive.
2: Yeah.
3: Yeah. Because that would have been one of my four, but it's not now.
2: Yeah, that's right. And I want to say, as we start this, and I'll give you Creasel's picks to go first here. Happy birthday, Power Trip Betts.
1: Yeah, happy birthday.
3: Betts' birthday.
2: Thank you, Betts.
1: What is
2: Appreciate
1: he?
2: Your brother.
1: 68?
2: He's 29. 28 or 29, one of the two.
1: Wow.
2: Yeah.
1: He looks great for his age.
2: No, he doesn't.
1: No, he doesn't. Oh, God. Poor Chuck.
3: Well, I mean, no offense to him, but he looks terrible for 29.
2: For 29, he does not. Yeah. No. For whatever his real age is, he looks fantastic.
3: All of us look terrible for 29.
2: And we all know it. He's well
1: I mean,
2: hung.
1: Not all of you. Huck looks great for 55, and you look great for 46.
3: No, but for 29.
1: I wasn't listening.
2: Yeah, it's okay.
3: Like, if you knew right now, if you looked at Chris's birth certificate and he was 29 years old, would you think he looks good?
2: No, he'd be like, son of a bitch.
3: He looks really good for 55. For 29, he'd be like, dude, what happened?
1: Yeah, if he were 29, he ain't going to be here.
4: Why is your
2: I was here when I was 29.
3: Yeah, exactly. You got the salt and pepper going at 29?
2: Yeah.
3: All right.
2: I was here at 29.
1: Yeah, no, I know. Papa?
3: Listening to Salt and Pepper.
2: That's right. Yeah. I'll probably, yeah.
3: And Spinderella.
2: What a man, right? Is that them?
3: Sure.
2: Yeah. That guy who goes, yeah!
1: No, that's not
2: No, that he's at Mystic Lake Amphitheater tonight.
1: Who?
2: Whoever says that.
3: Lil Jon.
2: Thank you.
4: Wow.
2: Yeah.
3: Is that right?
2: That's what somebody told me.
3: All right, who wants to go first? You're going to read Creasel's?
2: I'll do Creasel's.
3: All right, let's
2: Happy birthday, Proud Trip Betts.
3: Not overlap here.
2: Here we go.
3: Mm-hmm.
2: Okay. Johnny K would like the following. And again, in case you're wondering, we're all in $50 a piece, but now it's technically $100 a piece because nobody got it right the first week.
3: It rolls over, right? We're doing this 18 weeks, so it's $900 a piece throughout the year.
2: Yeah.
1: Yeah.
2: Yeah. I might have to disappear if I lose this.
1: Mm-hmm. Oh.
2: He goes Jaguars -3 versus Patriots. I don't know which is that in that's in Jacksonville, right?
3: I think so.
1: Yeah, that's in Jacksonville.
2: Yep. He's got the Ravens -3.5 versus the Cowboys in Rio.
1: Mm-hmm. Rio.
2: He's got the Bills -7 versus the Chargers.
1: Yep.
2: Jesus. And he's got the Vikings -1.5 at the Buccaneers.
3: Yikes.
1: Wow.
2: I know.
1: Yeah. Good picks by Johnny K.
3: My only overlap was one
1: I don't
3: of
1: overlap
3: Johnny's
1: on
3: four.
1: Any.
2: I overlap with one of them, but in a different direction.
3: Oh, interesting.
2: Yeah.
3: Okay. Well,
2: yeah.
3: And we're going to be all over the map this week.
2: That's right. Who wants to go next?
1: I can go next.
3: Fire away.
15: Power trip parlay.
1: Shocking. I went all chalk.
3: Mm-hmm.
1: Panthers -2.5 at the Browns. Seahawks -7.5 at Washington. Philly -4.5 at the Bears. And the Lions hosting the Jets -6.5.
2: Wow. I don't have a single overlap.
3: Neither do I. We're all over the board. Because when you said you're going all chalk, I went big chalk this week.
1: Well,
3: Chalk.
1: Two of them are facing third or second string quarterbacks. That's
3: I get
1: another
3: it.
1: Reason I took
2: I didn't take any chalk.
3: Oh, man.
2: At all.
3: You went with four dogs?
2: Yeah.
3: Okay, this is like the most... I bet this is the furthest away we are all season long, then.
1: I bet
3: because
1: you are correct.
3: I have four big favorites.
1: Good idea, Hugs.
15: Power trip parlay.
3: What do you got?
2: Dallas plus 3.5 in Rio versus Baltimore.
3: Mm-hmm.
2: Vegas plus 3 at New Orleans. Chicago plus 4.5 at home versus Philly.
3: Oh, boy.
2: I know.
3: Even if it's Case Keenum?
2: At home.
3: Or Bajant?
2: At home.
3: Yikes.
2: That place is tough to play. And Denver plus 2.5 at home versus the Rams.
3: Damn. We couldn't be more different, all four of us this week. I went with the big, big, big chalk. So I took Chiefs minus 10.5 at the Dolphins.
1: That's a huge number, but,
3: but it's the Dolphins.
1: I thought of that one as well.
3: My squad, the Niners, hosting Arizona minus 8.5.
1: Yeah, Arizona might not score.
3: Yep. The Bills minus 7 hosting the Chargers. Chargers got to fly all the way across the country. The Bills are maybe close to one of the better teams in the NFL.
1: And they've had that mini bye.
3: Yep. The only one I was a little bit dicey on is I took the Bengals minus 3.5 at Aaron Rodgers and the Pittsburgh Steelers.
1: Yeah, so did Rosie yesterday.
3: Is that right?
2: Wow.
3: All right, so those are my four. So we're none of us are even close here.
2: Yeah. That's happy birthday, awesome. Bets. You got what you want.
3: All right.
2: We're all different again.
3: All over the
2: which
3: place.
2: Which is cool. That's fun. All right, good.
3: All right, what really matters?
15: Power Trip Parlay.
2: Which, if you want to sponsor, call Barb.
3: Sure.
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1: Barb is really no longer with us. She passed away.
2: Oh, well.
3: What Really Matters is brought to you by OVO LASIK and Lens. Dr. Marla Lobanoff, Dr. David Whiting. Go get LASIK from OVO LASIK and Lens.
2: I don't blank with Barb, so I'm not going to say what I was going to say.
3: Yep.
2: Barb's mean. In a good way. Mm.
3: The NFL fined Niners fullback Kyle Juszczyk $14,926 for, quote, engaging in offensive demonstrations.
2: What'd he do?
1: Come on.
3: The same league that makes millions and millions and millions and millions of dollars off of beer commercials fined him for imitating chugging a beer.
2: Are you kidding me?
3: Against the Dolphins. Now, he claims his name is Juszczyk, and everybody calls him Juice.
2: Yeah.
0: You like the juice.
3: He claims, I was just drinking juice.
0: I get you more juice.
2: Yeah, how can he prove what he was drinking?
3: He says, everybody knows my nickname's Juice.
0: You like the juice.
3: I was just drinking juice.
1: Come on.
3: They said, engaging in offensive demonstrations.
2: That's ridiculous.
3: Ridiculous. $14,926 for imitating chugging a beer.
2: Whoever decided that should be embarrassed.
3: Yeah, totally.
2: And the commissioner should be embarrassed for allowing it to happen.
1: Yep.
2: That's ridiculous.
1: That's stupid.
2: That is ridiculous.
3: Not unfair to say billions of dollars, right? In the course of history over how much money they've made off of alcohol advertising or beer advertising, but if a guy pretends to drink a beer,
1: Bud Light is their biggest sponsor.
3: $14,926 fine.
2: It's that'll be taken.
3: That's a complete that's a complete lack of common sense.
1: Yes.
3: Yep. What really matters though is this. What are we missing?
2: I don't know.
3: It's really dumb.
2: That is ridiculous, man. Oh man. Anyway.
3: Oh, by the way, so if you saw the clip, they had a scrum near his locker, and he had it looked like some kind of a bottle with a piece of paper that he wrote not beer on and taped it to the bottle. So it's just sitting in his locker. That's not beer.
1: Yeah.
3: Might have been beer. Who knows? Had a piece of paper over it. Funny dude. What really matters, though, is this.
2: British intelligence had a special bugged luxury complex during World War II where they kept high-profile Nazi POWs. Just left a bunch of... Oh, yeah. Okay. So they had these Nazi POW. They left a bunch of alcohol out and waited for them to start spilling secrets as they got drunk.
1: Wow.
2: So they just casually left a bunch of alcoholic beverage in there and just listened.
3: That's a little tip of the cap to how times have changed, right?
2: Yeah, right.
3: If I was in enemy territory in 2026, I would assume I'm being filmed.
2: Yeah.
3: I'm being recorded.
2: Of course, yeah.
3: I'm being monitored. I would be unbelievably skeptical. But this was not 2026. So they must have thought, they ain't no way they're recording this. Yeah. How would that even be possible? Well, they did. They had the whole hotel bugged.
1: Wow. Fascinating.
3: Then you get them drunk and a little truth serum comes out.
1: Yeah, man.
3: You throw a couple back, the NFL fines you $14,926, and you move on with your life.
2: Ridiculous.
1: Oh.
3: Twins were off yesterday. They host the Rangers tonight at 7:10. I know Marnie said she'll be a part of the broadcast. Final three games of the season for the Twins against the Rangers. The Twins are 75 and 84.
1: Yeah, it'll be a decent night out for the final three games of the Twins season.
3: Mm-hmm. What really matters, though, is this.
1: What will be? It's going to be 71.
3: It did sound like you were doing a documentary,
2: it did,
3: though.
2: Yeah.
1: Yeah.
3: It'll be a decent night out for the final three games of the Twins season.
1: I think if I had a better vocabulary and better reading skills, I would be a good
2: success
1: reader of audiobook guy.
2: Yeah. You might be right. I'm going to say it.
3: Yeah, reader of audiobook guy. Yeah, for sure. Those were words. Man.
2: Fat Bear Week rolls on.
1: Oh!
2: With fans voting on the chunkiest brown bear of them all. Officials at Alaska's Katmai National Park and Preserve say voter participation has been extremely high this year. The park's social media team put it this way. The bears have broken the internet.
5: That's a huge bitch!
2: Right?
3: Serious question.
2: Yeah.
3: Because I have a lot of good ideas, just nobody listens to me.
2: Yeah.
3: Shouldn't the gay bar community lean into Fat Bear Week and like promote it and do fun bits where like, you know, there's some kind of vote about what actual bear should be voted on as the fattest bear. Like, but then also, and I'm talking about the actual animals. So you actually lean into the animal a bit, but then you run like a promotion going, hey, it's Fat Bear Week. Show up. What? Let's go. Let's have fun.
2: When you belly up tonight, just mention it to them.
1: Yeah, right. Yeah. When you're in the shower down at the saloon, just say, hey.
3: That's right. I'll text Tyler now.
1: Yeah.
3: Hang on.
1: Yeah.
2: Jeff Tyler?
3: Yeah. No.
1: Why don't you tell your manager in great shape down there?
4: Yeah. Ask for a manager.
3: Hang on. Yeah. Tyler, you know the thing we were talking about last week?
1: I think I made it better.
3: The guy said it's a good idea. No, not those guys. The guys that I work with.
1: No, and not those guys.
7: Amazing hot rods.
3: Brilliant.
1: Why don't you tell the guy?
3: When you belly up to the bar, why don't you mention it to him?
1: Great line, Hawk.
3: Why did I pick Tyler?
1: Right.
3: What does that say about Tyler's out there? That was the first name I thought of that might work at a bar that hosts Fat Bear Week.
2: Tyler George is like,
3: Is it my turn?
2: Yeah.
3: Oh, that's right. You did the bear bit. All right. Packers lost last night, 35-14. I know, you know, a lot of Vikings fans say the best thing about football is a Vikings win, and the next closest thing is a Packers loss. So if we don't get a win in Tampa Bay, at least we got this. The Packers embarrassed on Thursday Night Football.
2: Man.
3: Penix, 256 yards. 194 of that went to Drake London. 9 catches for 194. But Bijan Robinson, 29 carries, 194 yards on the ground, and 2 touchdowns. He had a handful of yards receiving as well.
1: He's outstanding.
3: The opposite, though. How about the Packers running game? Lloyd and Johnson combined 8 carries, 17 yards.
1: Hideous.
3: Whoops. The Packers and Falcons both now 1-2. The Packers are at the Buccaneers next weekend. What really matters, though, is this.
2: The city of Miami are allowing banner rules to be temporarily broken in the downtown area to promote Grand Theft Auto 6. It came by a unanimous vote with no discussion. The signs would be allowed between October 15th and December 31st. Tied to the video game's release, a Welcome to Vice City sign is already on the roof of the Kaseya Center, where the Miami Heat play.
3: You know, we were just saying, like, the NFL isn't thinking with common sense when it comes to Kyle Juszczyk and chugging a beer.
1: That's stupid.
3: Even if it was chugging a beer, who cares? It's chugging a beer.
1: Yeah, who cares? Chugging beers in the stands.
3: Let's give a little bit of credit to Miami.
2: Yeah, man.
3: For
2: embrace it.
3: Just having common sense. I know if this was like Mario in Miami, right? If that was the game, Mario World in Miami, and it was, you could promote Mario and Luigi, and it's friendly and it's family friendly. This is a game about killing everybody, shooting random people, running them over with cars, stabbing prostitutes with screwdrivers, drugs, theft. It is nonstop crime. It's basically your town is nothing but crime.
2: Yeah.
3: And they're like, this game's going to be massive. We got to lean into it.
2: Absolutely.
3: Shout out to them for understanding. Yeah, this is GTA 6. Yeah. It's going to take over the world. Yeah. For multiple weeks starting in November.
2: Yeah.
3: Just lean into it.
2: It's going to happen whether you embrace it or not. So you might as well embrace it.
3: Yeah, exactly. Chad. And you're not saying, hey, we're really proud of our drug scene.
2: Right.
3: We're not really proud of our random shootings. We're just proud that Grand Theft Auto takes place in a fictionalized version of our town.
2: Yeah.
3: Right on. Shout out to Vice City.
2: Way to go.
1: Yeah, way to go.
2: You did it.
3: Vikes at Bucks Sunday, 3:05 right here on The Fan. Vikes are 2-0, Bucks are 0-2, backs against the wall already for the Tampa Bay Buccaneers and Baker Mayfield. The Vikings are 1.5-point favorites on DraftKings.
2: Freak! That's right.
3: All right, the news in a second. Marty Gellner in like 20 minutes. Bill Guerin should be here in a little over 30 minutes. We'll talk some wild with him. Do you think there's a chance at 7:36 he just breaks some news?
5: That'd be great.
3: It's not zero, but it's close to zero.
2: No. I bet he does it today. Today's the day.
4: What if he brings him in with a nice pen and a contract?
2: That'd be cool.
1: And what if he does it live on KFAN.com?
2: That'd be super
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2: You never know, so you better get ready to tune into it.
3: Yeah. There's been a lot of people asking me if I'm going to use the initials QH today.
2: Be a good bit.
1: I mean, what are there,
3: do you think there's 12 things that have the initials no QH? Kidding.
4: Name one.
3: I can name Quinn Hughes. Yeah, Queen of Hearts doesn't work because the of
1: great
3: is in there.
1: Great song, right, Hawk?
2: Yep.
3: I don't know. There ain't 12, though. The news is next. 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
8: Highs level off around 68 with fog in spots early today under overcast skies. Winds out of the east, 5 to 10 miles per hour. Partly cloudy skies tonight, lows level off around 53. Sunshine mixed with clouds at times tomorrow. Slight chance of rain showers. High temperatures reach up to 64. From the Weatherology Weather Center, I'm meteorologist Paul Trombley on 99.3 The Fan, Winona. Currently, it's 59 degrees.
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1: 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A lot of fun for folks. Yeah,
2: my girls go once in a while. I've never been, but they say it's super fun. It's
3: super fun.
1: It's pretty cool, man.
3: Yeah, Hawk, you love it, right?
1: I do love it, and for a lot of reasons. It's fun, but people are all having a good time. You know?
3: Yeah.
1: Why not, right? Speaking of having a good time, we're going to be having some good times this weekend because Kyler Murray's back at quarterback, and he says it feels like his debut.
4: Yeah, man, I honestly just felt like I didn't even get in the game. That's what it felt like. It was started and it was over, you know? And again, I told you, like, that's I never would have thought that's how it would have played out. But again, it is what it is. I get another opportunity, and that's all that matters this week. You know, go out here, execute, and try to leave Tampa Bay with a win.
1: Amen. Let's do it.
2: Weird game for a couple of reasons, right? Number one is we don't know what Kyler has. He's still a complete unknown. We don't know. We don't know what we have with our running backs because of health. And I don't want to ask this question and walk right into the preposterous statement tournament, but I'm not saying it's better to play an 0-2 team than a 2-0 team, but there is a danger to playing an 0-2 team.
3: Oh, yeah.
2: Because a 2-0 team can take the foot off the gas a little bit, right? And be like, well, whatever, we're cruising. 0-2 knows if we don't win this game, this is already our season's kind of on the line. So as we learned last night with the Falcons, some teams aren't as bad as we think they are. Some teams are probably just as bad as we think. I don't think Tampa's terrible.
3: No, I don't think they're terrible.
2: But they're 0-2, and they might be super pissed. Yeah. So I'm not saying this is a trap game. I just like I didn't know what to feel about the Bears game, I feel the same way about this one. I would not be surprised if we won by 10. I would not be surprised if we lost by 10.
3: And two out of the three names that Brian O'Neill said about their defense, Reuben Bain, who's actually here, not very good yet. And then the Trotter guy.
5: Let's take a little horsey ride.
3: They have not practiced this week.
1: Oh.
3: So we'll know today, obviously, but Reuben Bain and Trotter have not practiced this week.
1: Well, let's do some news real quick, if you don't mind.
2: Sure.
6: This is KFAN News with Chris Hockey.
1: That's me. Here's what we're going to do, ladies and gentlemen. This is kind of a what really matters. Because I thought yesterday's press conference involving our friend Jesse Pierce and the tragedy was very well done and very informative. And we talked yesterday after the show. We were wondering why they were doing the press conference. Well, it became really, really quickly obvious they were doing it for us, not only to give us information, but to remind us, A, to check our smoke alarms, and B, to let us know some things that are dangerous, especially if you live in an old house. So I want to play a couple of bits of audio. Number one from State Fire Marshal Dan Cryer talking about what happened.
7: Electrical equipment used in the room include things like an extension cord, a power strip, a power adapter, typical items used to bring power into a room or to have outlets moved into different locations so that you can have the room layout meet your needs. 5 minutes after the fire started, our model indicates that the smoke and temperature conditions in their primary exit pathway would have been nearly impossible to get through.
1: So they had basically 1 minute after the alarm goes off. Enough about that. Here's his second in command, Amanda Swinson.
8: The modeling in this investigation shows us just how fast fire moves. Conditions can rapidly change, and we need to be prepared to move and respond. So having those alarms in the right place, interconnected, can give those additional seconds. Take down that alarm, look at the back. They have a birth date. They only last 10 years. So that manufactured date on the back, if it is greater than 10 years ago, replace your whole alarm. Even if it's hardwired, make the plan, practice it. Sound the alarm in the middle of the night. Know how your family is going to respond if they're going to wake up to an alarm. That practice is very important.
1: So I'm going to give you a couple of things. And again, just the worst story, the worst of any kind, whether we knew her or not. So if

0: let's try to learn something from this, okay? Because I typed into the computer, tell me some things I should know about the use of power strips and extension cords. Because we all use them. And my daughter right now, if you went into her apartment in Winona, I'm going to go there. I think I may even go there today and start doing some things differently, okay? So here are some things you need to know if you, like me and like so many of us, use a lot of extension cords, a lot of power strips in your house. Overloading. 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Plug them directly into the wall. Okay? Daisy chaining. Plugging one power strip into another or connecting multiple extension cords together multiplies electrical resistance and traps heat. Don't do that. Trapped heat and placement. Running cords under rugs, under carpets, under furniture, or pinching them in doorways prevents heat from escaping and breaks down the protective insulation. Do not do that. Permanent wiring substitute. Extension cords are strictly rated for temporary use, typically under 90 days. Leaving them permanently in place increases long-term failure and ignition risks. That's something I did not know. If you've been using an extension cord for something for more than 90 days, replace it or stop doing it. Plug directly into the wall. Always plug power cord strips directly into a wall outlet rather than daisy chaining them, okay? Here's another thing. Match the rating. Ensure any cord or power strip is approved by a recognized testing laboratory. You can look this up online because you won't remember this, but it's important. Make sure there's a laboratory designation like UL, ETL, or CSA. Make sure I'm sorry not to be a jerk. Don't buy it from a dollar store. Make sure you get a good one, okay? And lastly, check for warning signs. Unplug anything immediately if a cord or a power strip feels warm to the touch. Obviously, if you smell plastic, anything like that, or if there's discoloration, unplug it immediately, get a new one, and think about what you're doing. And lastly, unroll cords. Always fully stretch out an extension cord out, leaving them tightly coiled or looped, which we do because it takes up less space or looks better. It actually builds up dangerous heat. So unroll them completely. So there you go. Mm. Keep those things in mind. A terrible tragedy. Mm. If we can do anything, let's try to learn from it. We all do these things, man. You know, especially if you live in an older house. They mentioned the house, I believe, is from 1954. There's not as many outlets, and they weren't built to take as much electricity as we're using them for. This was specifically about stuff regarding power strips and extension cords, but also what she said regarding your fire alarms. Make sure you check those things, your smoke alarms. Check them if they're more than 10 years old. If the battery is beeping, don't just take it off because it annoys you. Replace the battery, and if that doesn't work, replace the damn fire alarm. Mm. Okay, there you go.
1: Yep.
0: So that is something that really does matter. Yep. Take that all into account, if you would, please. All right, let me transition into something else, if you guys would like. Is that okay with you?
1: Sure.
0: Or should we break,
1: sure.
0: Or do you think you were okay? Okay.
1: No, we're good.
0: Okay, cool. All right. A new report says the T-Mobile Arena in Vegas is the most likely candidate to land a new NBA team. While an expansion basketball franchise has not yet been confirmed. Come on.
1: So no, hang on a second.
0: That's right.
1: My Uber driver told me they were putting the arena on the other end of the strip to try to make the other end of the strip more lively.
0: Not anymore.
1: And how is he wrong?
0: He's wrong now.
2: The one that's Uber the way, driver.
1: Then he lied to me.
2: He did. Told us to go to Piranha's.
1: He sure did.
0: Yeah.
1: But no, honestly.
0: He was right about the last part.
1: When the guy said this, whether or not he was, you know, reading speculation, it actually made a lot of sense to me. He was saying, he was telling me essentially the end of the strip by Resorts World and La Fontainebleau and Peppermill. He's like, the idea would be to put the NBA arena down there to give that end of the strip more life. And when I heard that, I'm like, That makes a ton of sense. You don't need to keep especially since the new A's stadium, which I'll give a construction update shortly in case Chad's listening, is essentially across the street from that T-Bowl Mobile Arena, right? Like, that's on the same end of the strip across the street from each other.
0: Yeah.
1: So you would have the baseball team, the hockey team, and the basketball team within a block and a half of each other.
0: The word is, and you can tell your Uber driver this if you'd like, Doug Stern, the commissioner, went down to that end of the strip and was like, F that.
2: Doug Stern.
0: That's his name?
1: David Stern's dead. Adam Silver is the one you're thinking of.
2: Okay. He knew that.
0: Anyway.
1: So they would put it at T-Mobile. At least that's the leading theory. I hope that's not the case. Yeah, I hope my Uber driver's correct.
0: I walked down there.
1: But you kept going by like the Stratosphere. I don't want it by the Stratosphere. I want it by Resorts World and the Wynn and Encore and Peppermill and Venetian. And like that end of the strip needs some life.
2: You don't want it by Circus Circus?
1: No, although that is that end of the strip. I know it's right there. What if we knock down slots of fun in Circus Circus and put the arena there?
2: Hold on, he's going to come over here now. You guys are going to fight.
0: What?
2: He loves that place.
1: All right, what if one section of the new arena has coin-operated slot machines, and it's a little homage? We'll call it the Circus Circus section.
0: Where am I going to go with my last $1.50?
2: Yeah, well, then he's going to a basketball game, I guess.
1: It's going to be the upper deck.
2: Oh, yeah.
1: Nobody that's playing coin-operated slot machines can afford lower-level NBA tickets.
2: Well, he'd get them comped.
0: You don't understand. This is my last $1.50.
2: Was it the Sahara you walked to?
1: Yeah. I still have not been inside T-Mobile. Everybody says it's awesome.
3: It's a wonderful arena. Mm. I've been in there many, many times.
1: Yeah.
3: And
1: NBA ready?
3: Yeah. Well, they would do more renovations to make it even better, but I don't want why. You already have an NBA arena in Vegas. You don't need to build a new one. It's a perfect area. There's hotels everywhere. I can't imagine like wanting to go to a Wolves Vegas game and then having to. I mean, your only options walking distance wise are.
1: Do you care more about the NBA and the NHL or the city of Las Vegas? Because I'm looking out for my city.
2: Well said.
1: I want my city to thrive, not the NBA or the NHL to thrive. I want my city to have as many options as possible. Let's put the other arena on the other end of the strip.
3: They got a Capital Grill down there?
0: None of this matters. Bill Guerin is here.
1: Oh, sweet.
0: We got to go get him.
1: All right, Billy G's in the building. That's awesome. Maybe Marnie's downstairs. Maybe she can grab him.
0: Maybe so.
1: If not, Zach O'Ken. All right, Bill Guerin is here. We'll talk to Bill Guerin in a second. We'll talk about the NHL. We'll talk about... Maybe he has a take on where the arena for the NBA team should go. And then we'll play initials in 1 hour with Bill Guerin, Marnie Gellner, Meat Sauce, and Chris Hockey. This is the Power Trip Morning Show on The Fan.
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0: All right, welcome back to the Power Trip Morning Show, September 25th, 2026. I'm Corey Cove. There's Chris Hockey. There's Paul Meat Sauce Lambert, Zach Halverson back there. Marnie should be walking in any single second. But joining us again, it's the first time in like a year and change, but the 2025/26 GM of the year in the NHL, the GM and the president of hockey operations for the Minnesota Wild, Bill Guerin.
1: Am I coming on?
0: Billy G? Yeah, sure. Man. Yeah. I mean, why?
2: We're throwing you in the fire.
1: I was early.
0: No, you're early. We appreciate that you're early.
2: We're going to take every second we can get with you.
0: Yeah. Marnie, Bill, hey, Bill, Marnie.
1: How are you? Good to see you.
2: I'm surprised you didn't walk out as soon as you saw Marnie walk in. I thought you might just throw down your headphones.
1: Blocking the door.
2: Yeah. Oh, yeah. That makes sense. Good to see you. Thank you for being in. We really appreciate it. And we know you're a little. I haven't seen you since the fair.
1: Yes.
2: Yeah, I saw you. Yeah. I'm so glad that's over, aren't you?
1: Yeah. I only went once this year. That was the only day I went. I don't know.
0: That's the right amount. One or two. That's all you need. One or two.
1: I usually do two. This year, I just did one. Mm. I don't know why. It was hot.
0: I don't want to waste too much time on this, but do you know the Marnie Gellner connection to you at the State Fair? Have you heard about this?
1: No.
0: It's not worth discussing, but I already started my story, so there's no turning back. On Fridays, on Common Show, they play a game called Password. And just like the old school Password game.
1: Yeah.
0: And Barb and Marnie were teammates, and the word was Bill. No, sorry. It was Billy. Correct? It was Billy.
3: It was Billy.
0: It was Billy. Barb used the clue Guerin, and you said Bill, which is close.
1: Which is wrong.
0: So they gave her one chance to change it. So instead of changing it to Billy, she's changed it to Bills, and that was incorrect. So long story longer. So now if you've ever heard or seen somebody on Twitter say Williams Guerin or Bills Guerin.
1: Am I referred to Bills?
0: It's a reference that Marnie thought your name might have been or your nickname might have been or something that Bills Guerin.
3: Neither. I was thinking, what could the word possibly be?
0: Horrible choice. She botched it.
1: Wow.
3: Sorry, buds.
0: Williams Guerin.
1: Oh my God. That's terrible.
3: Really?
1: That's really bad.
0: Yeah, come on, Marnie. Yeah,
2: come on.
0: Well, you're not Marnie's. Marnie's Gellner.
3: Getting a text from Lil B.
1: she said, please be nice to Bill. I don't really. It's funny because, you know, Bill is obviously more, I guess, grown up.
0: Sure.
1: And professional, I guess. But, like, I always go by Billy. Like, if my wife called me Bill.
0: You're in trouble.
1: I wouldn't even respond because she's talking to somebody else.
0: Oh, really?
2: Yeah.
1: Yeah. My parents, my brother, my sister, I mean, all my buddies, like, if somebody calls me Bill, I'm like, I was playing golf the other day and I let it go for like 3 or 4 holes. But, you know, this guy I just met, he was calling me Bill. I'm like, okay, enough. It's Billy from now on.
4: Oh, Billy.
1: Exactly.
2: Awesome. So what should we call you? Because, I mean, like, we don't know you that well.
1: Yeah, you call me Billy.
2: Okay, good. Billy. Good. Yeah, good. All right, Billy, you are almost exactly 1 month older than me, man. We had the greatest music.
1: We did.
2: We grew up in the greatest time. We didn't really have cell phones quite yet. We didn't really even have computers quite yet, man. You're 1 month older than me.
1: I see some of these like memes and stuff like that about like our generation, and it's like some kid like flying through the air on a bike with a banana seat and, you know, these big handlebars. I'm like, yeah, that was me. Like I remember just building ramps and like having your buddies like lay down in front of it and like, yo, I'm going to jump over like 6 of you guys. Yeah. Or just going back in the woods and you just grab your dad's shovel out of the garage. Like everybody grabs their dad's shovel. What are you guys doing? We're going to build a BMX track.
2: Yeah, we're building a BMX track.
0: Nobody, or a fort, right?
1: Or a fort.
0: Fort in the woods.
1: Fort in the woods. And like nobody knew where you were.
2: No.
1: Or like, mom, I'm riding my bike to school with, you know, with Peter down the street. And like we would take like the trails and the power lines.
2: Oh, the greatest.
1: Like, that was like, who the hell knows what was going on back then?
0: Yeah, but think about what you just said. I'm 10 years younger, but I still experienced mostly what you guys just said. I used to go build forts and stuff in the woods. If my 12-year-old daughter right now was like, I'm going to take this shovel and this saw into the woods. I'll see you in like 7 hours. I'd go, who did you kill? And why happened? Are you burying them?
4: Right.
0: Yeah. I would be like, you're absolutely not going into the woods with a shovel and a saw. Yeah,
1: we had all that stuff going on. It was great. You know what? Like, honestly, it'd be like, yeah, somebody grab a pack of matches or something. Hey, let's start a fire. Let's burn this stuff.
2: We had this one thing.
1: We would douse like a tennis ball in gas. We'd light it on fire and then rip it down the street with a hockey stick.
0: Love it.
1: Yeah. Like it was great.
4: Yeah.
2: Hours
4: of entertainment.
2: Awesome. I threw a paint can, like the shake kind with the ball, into a fire one time, and it went by my head at 700 miles an hour. I can't believe I didn't die. I can't believe it. Yeah. How many times did you see Motley Crue at the Palladium?
1: Zero.
2: I thought we were going to be blood brothers.
1: No, I know. I was out of town.
2: Oh, yeah.
1: I was out in New Jersey when they were here.
2: Oh, God.
1: I was really disappointed.
2: Yeah, no, I didn't know if maybe in the 80s you were a giant Crew fan like me.
1: Oh, I thought you meant this year, Shakopee.
2: Oh, no. I meant it. I was looking up concert halls in Worcester. I don't know how you say it.
1: In Worcester?
2: Yeah, that's it. Worcester. That's how you say it.
1: No. You know what? I never saw. I wasn't a big concert guy when I was young. Hmm. I never saw Motley Crue in their heyday. Oh, you missed I totally missed it. The one time, it's so funny. So this, all my buddies were going to the Girls concert.
2: Great album.
1: It was a great album. And they were going in like, it was in like Hartford or Worcester. And it was, I played in this summer hockey league. It was the Joe Lyons. He was a scout for the Bruins, the pro elite league. So all the college guys and some NHL guys would play and all that stuff. And it was funny. They were all all our teams were after NHL teams. And I played for the North Stars.
2: Wow.
1: And I played for, our coach was an old North Star scout named Smokey Cerrone.
2: Oh my God.
1: From Providence.
2: That's the greatest name ever.
4: That's such a good name.
1: Sold Oldsmobiles. All right.
4: Oh yeah, for sure.
1: Two of my teammates were David and Jack Capuano.
2: My God.
1: And this goes way back. So we were in the championship game. I was like 15. So I thought if I skip this, remember, I was probably 16. If I skip this game, I'm going to have a bad reputation with this scout from the North Stars. And it was the same night as the Motley Crue concert. Oh. And I missed it.
2: Oh.
1: And then I just never.
2: You never recovered.
1: Yeah, I never recovered. I never.
0: Probably the right choice long term, but sure.
1: But it was now I'd be like, I'm not going to that summer game.
2: Right.
1: But back then I just thought, I thought it was the most important thing in the world. And I had to skip the concert.
2: It worked out for you, but you did miss out. You missed a great tour because I believe that might have been Poison that opened up that tour. And that would have been a great show.
1: That would have been amazing. Yeah, did in college. I saw Slaughter and Poison in Springfield. That was incredible.
2: Dude, that's the tour that we always talk about.
0: That was the Slaughter tour?
2: That's the Slaughter tour.
1: That was incredible.
2: I saw it at Hera Arena in Dayton, Ohio.
1: Yeah, Springfield, Massachusetts. It was great. Man.
0: Is there a band in 2026 that you still love enough to miss like the home opener next Saturday? Like, would you miss the Bruins and the Wild next Saturday for band blank? Or can you contractually miss the home opener?
1: I could miss it. There's
4: Enough's Enough came back, would you go to that?
2: Fly High Machine.
1: Well, Enough's Enough. No, if New Shoes came back.
2: Ooh.
1: You don't know New Shoes?
2: No, I don't know who that is.
1: Oh my God. It's, look them up.
2: Looking right now. It shows me actually New Shoes. I should.
0: It went right to Nike.com. The SEO on Nike is high.
1: And you.
0: Oh, got it.
2: Okay.
1: You'll know their big hit. Group.
2: Let's see.
1: You'll know the big hit. It's from the 80s.
2: I can't wait. Yeah. Remember that? Marge used to dance that.
1: I can't wait.
0: John Smith and Valerie Day.
1: That's exactly it. Yeah.
4: Oh, yeah.
0: The husband and wife team from Portland, Oregon.
4: Yeah.
2: And that was your band?
1: No.
5: Oh, I was just kidding. No.
2: I was going to say.
5: Sorry, Billy's not here. No, new shoes is at the Paramount.
0: Can you imagine?
1: New That's shoes reunion.
2: Yeah, That's a great pull.
1: No, there's not a show. No, there's nothing that would pull me from that.
2: Oh,
1: no.
2: Man. Very no. cool. Yeah.
1: I didn't see one concert this summer. Not one.
2: What?
1: No.
0: There were a million, obviously, in the cities. It was like every night there was somebody of note in the cities. It was kind of nuts this summer.
1: And yeah,
0: too many maybe.
2: For everybody mad at me out there, we'll talk about hockey in a minute, but we're talking about rock
5: we're
2: and roll.
5: We're talking about
2: right
5: new
2: now.
5: Shoes.
0: Yeah. Well, hang on. What do they want us to ask?
2: Yeah. What could they possibly
0: There's
2: want us
0: something
2: to
0: that they want us to pepper them with for the next hour and a half? I don't know.
2: Maybe.
0: Anybody got any ideas?
1: Those questions have all been asked. They've all been answered. I don't know.
2: Yeah.
1: You read something from last week and know exactly what I'm going to tell you guys today.
2: Well, I'll tell you this, Billy. If you had seen me in 1986,
5: oh boy,
2: you would have thought I played hockey because of my sweet mullet. I've never had skates on my feet. I grew up in Indiana. We didn't have ice skating rinks in Indiana in 1986, but I had the best mullet and a 76 Trans Am.
1: Yeah. Oh, wow.
2: That's right.
1: Wow.
2: It started sometimes.
1: I bet you still wish you had it.
2: You better believe I do. Oh,
0: so Chris is 5'6" and three quarters.
5: Chris is 5'.
0: No.
1: Typical guy that needed a Trans Am.
2: Sure. Yeah. Somebody needed to think I was tough somewhere.
0: So wasn't Cliff Ronning like 5'6" or something? Like, were hockey players with that size scary in a different way?
1: Yeah. Well, some of them were because usually, especially, you know, back then, if they were that size, they had something in them that helped them make it because a lot of them were tough and a lot of them you didn't really. Let's put it like this. If you fought one of them and you lost, you were. So it's like it's kind of, and then if you beat them, you should have beat them. So it's kind of like a battle you don't really want to pick.
2: That's great.
5: Brilliant.
1: Yeah. So, but yeah, there were some smaller guys back then that were super tough or mean.
0: Who's the best small guy you've ever played against or with?
1: Best player? Mm-hmm. Why do you ask me these questions?
0: And well, I can ask you the other one if you want.
1: I'm going back. Cliff Ronning was a hell of a player. Yep. There was guys like Bob Bassin was not a big player, but he was tough as hell. The guy named Mike Eagles was really tough. Good players. There were a lot of smaller players back then that were good. I'm racking my brain now, and I just
2: Mike Eagles is 5'10". He towers over.
5: He doesn't need a Trans Am.
1: Yeah, I guess that's not really small, but in our world, that's pretty small.
5: For sure. Quarterback.
1: Yeah, I don't know.
0: That's going to be a new inside joke on the Power Trip. Is he needs a Trans Am?
1: Yeah. Anytime anybody asks questions like that, my mind just goes blank.
0: There's too many people to remember.
1: Too many people.
2: Yeah.
0: Sure.
2: Wow. A lot of hockey players.
1: It's kind of like if you ask me about Quinn Hughes, my mind goes blank. I can't remember anything.
0: How tall is Quinn? Close to 6?
1: No. He's 5'10".
0: 5'10". So again, doesn't need a Trans Am, Chris. Yeah.
2: Well,
1: no. But he wants a Trans Am.
2: You dang right he does.
0: Sure does.
1: Yeah. I would have killed for a Trans Am. You know what were big back then, too? The Monte Carlo.
2: Monte Carlo. Dude, there was so much engine in that car.
1: Not the new one either. Not the new Monte SS, like the old model. Yeah. Like, huge. That was a classic. Everybody wanted a Monte SS.
2: Had like a 400 4-barrel and stomping. It sounded like the world was ending. And
1: then the Grand National came out.
2: Yeah. Oh, wow.
1: The Pontiac Grand National. Cool, that was nobody knew if it was actually street legal.
2: Yeah. It looked like it was Grandma and Grandpa's car, and then they stomped the gas. Yeah,
1: exactly.
2: Your hat flew off.
3: What kind of car did you drive, Bill?
1: I drove my mom's front-wheel drive Oldsmobile Delta 88.
2: Yeah.
1: It was awesome.
2: That's pretty
1: cool. I could do donuts in reverse.
2: Yeah.
1: Front wheel drive. I was safe as hell.
2: Not a lot of cars were front wheel drive back then.
1: No.
2: You were a game changer.
1: Yeah.
5: Wow.
2: Yeah.
1: Oh, man.
3: Just one seat in the front?
1: Yep.
2: You're always asking about the back seat, Marnes.
3: I said front.
2: Okay.
3: Because if you needed to, you could go 3 or 4 wide.
2: Oh, yeah.
1: Easily.
2: Did you have a drive-in near you?
1: We did.
2: Yeah, of course.
1: We did. Yeah, we had right in our hometown. We had Wilbraham Drive-In. But yeah, that was such a great time. Like we would just drive around, you know, the rumors of parties. You know, yeah. So-and-so's having a party or so-and-so's parents are out of town. And then, you know, so-and-so's got a keg. And they're either at, you know, Red Gap up on Wilbraham Mountain, or they're at Veterans Golf Course, or they're here, or they're there. And you got to drive around and look for them.
2: Yeah.
0: Yeah. You can't text them or call them. You got to find them.
1: Yeah.
2: So this is great. And I'm dominating the conversation. My apologies. But we're clicking here.
1: Yeah, we are.
2: I'm from Indiana, as I mentioned. So I'm a hillbilly, and I can't help it. But did you guys fight as much as we did?
1: You know what? There are always fights.
2: Yeah, always.
1: There are always fights. I was not much of a fighter. I've been in one bar fight my whole life.
0: How'd it go?
1: It was good.
2: Brilliant. That's a true fighter right there.
1: I didn't really get into fights. I don't know. Yeah. But there were always fights.
2: Yeah.
1: And it was like, yeah, I mean, I have my best friend from back home. He's your size.
2: Yeah.
1: He fought all the time.
2: That's what I'm saying. Because people picked on us. Yeah.
1: No. I wish it was that way. That's the one time I got in the bar fight is someone picked on him and suckered him. So, but. He was always the instigator.
2: Oh, well.
1: Okay. He would always get involved. Like, there'd be a fight going on between, you know, a couple guys, and he'd go in and try to break it up. Next thing you know, he's slapping them both in the face. And like, come on, you guys, wake up, you know, slap, slap. And next thing you know, he's fighting one of the two guys that was in the fight before.
2: I love
1: like,
2: this guy.
1: It was, he's...
5: he might be Hawk's brother.
1: He's unbelievable. Like, we're still best friends to this day, oh my God.
2: But because you didn't get stabbed or shot. You just fought each other and you went home.
1: You just fought.
2: Yeah, and you were best friends later, probably.
1: Yeah.
2: You might have been best friends before.
5: What were you fighting about, Hawk?
2: Usually women. I was a idiot. I was a hillbilly. Just a moron.
1: I love it. Yeah, you know what, though? That's the beauty of it. There were no guns or knives.
3: Was your bar fight about a girl?
1: No.
2: No?
1: No.
3: A drink?
1: No. No,
3: hockey game.
1: My buddy got new shoes. My buddy got hit the charts.
5: Somebody canceled the charts on the jukebox.
1: No, so my buddy he got sucker punched, and so that was it.
2: Yeah, take care of business.
1: Yeah,
2: how it goes?
0: They punch him randomly, or was he like he was talking trash or something, or what happened? Why'd they target him?
1: It was from before.
0: Oh.
2: Yeah,
1: I think he kicked somebody down the stairs.
2: He had his Letterman's jacket on.
5: You got to fight.
2: He had his Letterman's jacket on. You got to fight the other guy.
1: That's actually what happened. He kicked somebody down the stairs a few weeks
2: ago. This is my friend. I love this guy.
0: Jeez. All right, more with Bill Guerin of the Minnesota Wild after this. Marnie Gellner is here. Initials at 8:15, and one of you gets a crack at $125,000 with the St. Paul Federal Credit Union Initials Jackpot. 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
2: And, of course, the Fan 5 would have been brought to you by our friends at Circa as well. Thank you, Radco. Thank you, Circa. But we have a very special guest in the studio, Corey.
0: Yeah, Bill Guerin, GM of the Minnesota Wild in the building. I was just looking it up, Bill, and I found it. You played initials September 26th of 2025, so almost to the day 1 year ago. Hawk, you were gone.
2: Yep, that's right.
0: Sauce had 5. Marnie got 3. Parrish, who's not here today, Parrish got 3. And, Bill, you did get 1 point. You got grocery bag. grocery bag was your answer.
1: Makes a lot of sense, and I got that.
0: So you do have one career point. We'll run it back in 30 minutes for game two for you.
1: Yeah, I have almost a year to the date. I have a friend who I think he bet against me that I wouldn't get one.
2: Oh, no.
5: No.
0: Take that.
1: Yeah. Typical. His son-in-law is the goalie for Dallas, Jake Ottinger.
0: Oh, yeah, sure.
1: He's always cheering against me.
0: Like tonight when Dallas is in town, even though Jake's
1: not
0: playing.
1: Yeah, he's always cheering against me. Yeah.
0: Four preseason games, too many? The right amount, not enough? Where do you feel about four?
1: Four is good. I you know, thank God, six was way too many. Oh, my God. We were coming back from Dallas the other night. Chris Keller and I were like, oh, my God, if we had to do one more of these, like down and back the same day. And it stinks for the players. Like, But you know what? It's tough because they're, like, on every team, there's just so few spots left. And you want to be able to give guys an opportunity to show what they can do. A lot of times they do. A lot of times they don't. Like, they don't take advantage of the time they get. So this even narrows it down more. But, man, where was this 20 years ago?
0: Four.
1: Playing one preseason game and then go. I remember I was telling some of the younger guys when I, like, one of my first couple of camps or whatever, we played 10 preseason games.
2: Wow.
1: I played six, and Scott Niedermeyer played all 10.
2: My goodness.
3: You feel like that's because guys were not in shape? There was not enough.
1: Yeah, our training camp was a month long. And, like, we were in shape, but, like, not like they are today. We needed it. Plus, they made money on it. Wow. I remember reading one time that Wayne Gretzky, he had to play all of them, like, because people would pay money for the Oilers to go and play in certain places. And, you know, Wayne would, he would just put on his gear, basically, and kind of
0: mail it in.
1: Yeah, mail
5: meat
1: it in.
5: Sauce it.
1: Yeah. Yeah. And, but you can see, like, you know, the other night, you know, the Stars had, you know, some of their top guys, and the other night in Chicago, they had pretty much their full lineup except for Kane and Bedard. But, like, you know that the veteran guys are getting what they need out of preseason. So it's not what it used to be. I'm fine with it.
5: Are there, like, unwritten rules in preseason hockey where, like, if Kaprizov plays, like, we're not going to lay him out? Like, is there stuff like that where, like,
1: no,
5: there isn't, like, a unwritten rule about, like, these guys are just out here to get their work in. Let's not go, like, you know, it's the seventh game of the Stanley Cup kind of thing.
1: No. I don't know. You know what? Today, I don't know how the guys are. I think they're pretty respectful of each other and that they're not going, like, vet on vet, like, you know, they're probably not going to try to kill each other.
5: Yeah.
1: But then you always have the young guy that's trying to make a name for himself. And if he gets a chance to take a crack at a good player, he will. That's the one. But, you know, even that, younger guys have changed. And it's like they'll kind of pull up. But I don't know. I don't know which way to think about it. Because sometimes you just want them to just do something to show us that you're there or whatever. Like, don't just go through the motions. But you also don't want them taking runs at, you know, veteran players.
2: Speaking of veteran players, in 1989, you're a first round draft pick. Did
1: always
2: that
1: always goes back to the 80s?
0: He loves the 80s.
5: He had a sweet mullet.
2: You should have seen it, man. In fact,
5: I have seen it.
2: My mom just texted me a picture of my Trans Am. I'll show it to you during the break. I'm guessing you won't see it. In 1989, did it mean as much to be a first round draft pick as it would today?
1: Oh, yeah. Oh, my God, yeah. Yeah, it was every bit as important. And, it was huge. And
2: was it a surprise or did you know it was coming?
1: I knew it was coming. I just didn't know when. I think that year I'd been ranked as high as second. And then, then it kind of starts shaking out, and the pick right before me was Winnipeg, and I didn't know if Winnipeg was going to pick me. They ended up picking Stu Barnes, and then so I was a little nervous about that. But then I went to New Jersey, and it was awesome. Yeah, it was great. Right here, right in the old Met Center.
0: That was where the draft was?
1: Yeah, that's where the draft was.
5: Wow.
1: Yeah.
2: And were you here when it happened?
1: I was here.
2: Oh, no kidding. Wow.
1: Yep.
0: That's pretty cool.
1: Yep.
0: So, all right, here's another question you've probably been asked 1,000 times in the last couple of months, but this is not Quinn Hughes related. It's probably impossible to replicate the feeling of being a player and being a part of the action, but how do you quantify what it means to be the guy in charge of Team USA? And when that gold medal is won, where does that rank for you personally? Where you were a part of it, you weren't on the ice, but that's...
1: No, it's so high up there. Yeah, it's... you can't replace playing, obviously, but I'll tell you what, that feeling was just... that was pretty damn good, I'll tell you that. Yeah, it was incredible. I don't know how to express it to you, but it was one of the highlights of my life. It was awesome.
0: How long did that high last? Like days?
2: Is it still
0: weeks?
2: Going on?
5: Yeah.
1: Yeah, weeks. And it, sometimes you still just don't think it, you know, like it's almost like it had to be a dream.
2: Hmm.
1: And it's, it's kind of funny. I took a one night trip somewhere this year, and I was in my hotel room and I watched the Sweden game and then the gold medal game by myself. And I didn't remember a thing.
2: Wow.
1: Like I was so like, I don't know the combination between the focus, the stress, everything. It was like, they dropped the puck, like, and I'm watching on TV and I'm like, God, I forget the score. Like the Sweden game, I'm like, I forget what the hell happened this whole game.
2: Wow.
0: Yeah.
1: And then, you know, they tied it with like a minute left and then you go to overtime and all this stuff. And then the gold medal game, it was just, you know, and I was like, oh, this is going to be so nice to watch it with no stress. And I wear this Aura ring and I checked, my stress spiked again. Like it was, wow. It was like unbelievable. It was an incredible feeling.
2: How's it compared to a Stanley Cup?
1: Yeah, I get that question all the time too, and I mean, the euphoric feeling or whatever is the same. I think it's just in a different. They're just kind of different animals, you know. Like the NHL, the Stanley Cup is a full time gig. You know, that's what you play year in and year out for, what your kind of life is all about. And then, you know, fortunately, every 4 years, you know, you might have a crack at this Olympics. And but it can be a one shot deal. But still, it's for your country. It's in the Olympics. And so both extremely emotional and gratifying and just flat out awesome, but they're just, you know, they're different. One's a full time thing and one's a 3 week thing. You know,
3: what kind of memorabilia or piece of clothing did you keep? Shadow box, have autographs?
1: I made a shadow box.
3: What's in it?
1: No, I didn't.
2: See you
1: later. She's not. She's leaving.
5: Brilliant.
0: Oh, he got right back to the States and started woodworking.
5: Did you make a vision board?
1: I whittled.
2: Yep.
1: I whittled.
2: He got one of those little necklaces with all the little charms on it for each of the players.
5: And each of the teams they beat.
0: Yeah, he made a dream catcher.
1: I did a carving of our team out of a piece of driftwood I found.
2: He's still knitting the scarf for everybody right now.
1: I have a stick from every player on the team.
2: Wow.
1: So that to me is...
0: That's really cool.
2: That's pretty cool.
1: Yeah.
0: Well, what do you do with that? Because it's hard to display that, right? Are you displaying that somewhere or just got it in a vault somewhere?
1: Yeah, it's kind of in the vault somewhere right now, but I'm working on a display. I got to do something with it.
0: Maybe a really large shadow box for a man cave.
1: I could probably do that.
3: Oh, yeah.
1: Great idea, Marnie.
2: Shadow box. Marnie's great. I like it.
1: Yeah.
2: Yeah.
3: Cool.
1: I got time for shadow boxing. Just build a little
0: All right, one last serious hockey question, then we'll have fun more before initials.
5: Marnie's having a blast.
2: Yeah, she loves it.
0: So a handful of days ago, it's announced that you signed an extension with the Wild as GM.
2: Congratulations.
0: And then Russo and others are like, well, that actually happened in June. So there were reporters arguing about when this happened and who broke it. So is that true, though, that you signed it back in June, but it just broke over the last handful of days?
1: Yeah.
0: Okay. So you've been cruising for 4 months or whatever.
1: Yeah.
0: Good for you. Congratulations.
1: Thanks. Thank you. I'm very happy to be staying.
2: Well, yep. We all are happy to have you, man.
1: It's a 6 month extension.
0: 6 month, okay. Yeah. Because on the afternoon show, Dan Barrero basically says that you have to resign, right? If you don't get Quinn Hughes signed,
1: you know what?
5: Oh boy.
1: And no. Barrero is Dan's. Yeah, Dan's Dan. No. You know what's funny? It's obviously Dan and I are friends, and we have this. We have great back and forth, right? And he's a pain to me. I'm a pain to him. Whatever. We have a lot of fun together. The amount of support that I got after he said that, I had people saying that. I'm like, whoa. Dan's actually a good guy. Like, he's just pushing my buttons and. Actually, I think he was probably serious.
0: He might have been serious.
1: I'm thinking about this now. He's probably serious.
5: Yeah.
0: All right. One more segment with Bill Guerin. Before we play initials game 650, and one of you gets a crack at $125,000. Bill Guerin is here. Marnie Gellner is here. 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
4: Cloudy skies expected today, with daytime highs approaching 68. Southeast winds 5 to 10 miles per hour. 53 tonight. Slight chance of rain showers tomorrow. Highs around 64, partly cloudy skies. Daytime highs approaching 63 Sunday, with a chance of rain showers. 69, more clouds and sun Monday. From the Weatherology Weather Center, I'm meteorologist Paul Trombley on 99.3 The Fan, Winona. 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
11: Okay, this is the one. Yeah, nice and easy.
12: Wow, you almost hit it that time.
11: It's that bird. He's in my head. Okay, now stay focused.
12: You know what never misses? The North End Puppy Grill in Cochrane.
11: Oh, yeah?
12: Big juicy cheeseburgers and those hand-cut, hand-dipped cheese curds right down the middle all day. See? Just like Mr. Loon's drive.
11: Oofta, this golf stuff is for the birds. Let's finish this up and head on over to the North End before I hit one of those birdies.
2: It's next segment. Nope, next segment. Yeah, he's Billy Guerin is our guest.
5: You
2: just saw my transaction.
1: I saw that. I'll tell you what.
2: Come on.
1: Awesome.
2: Thank

0: That makes more sense when I was, what, 26 and you made me buy that car?
1: Yeah.
0: I had a midlife crisis at 26. I'm like, I need a new car. And Chris is like, follow me.
1: Yeah.
0: And he brings me across the street and buys this 2-seat convertible at 26. What was I doing?
1: You were,
0: dumbest thing ever. But
1: you were
0: that,
1: cool.
0: But you were channeling that from 1989. It was a Saturn Sky.
1: It was a cool car.
0: Yeah. No, that is exactly. That is the right face.
1: I wish I could see it.
0: That is the correct face. It actually was a sweet car, though. Saturn was trying to get, into the affordable, cool car game. And I was 26. I'm like, I can afford this? The answer was barely.
2: Yeah.
0: Barely.
2: Yeah.
0: But Chris talked me into it.
2: Oh, yeah. No, I remember. Okay.
0: It was pretty sweet.
2: That's a cool car.
0: It was.
1: Didn't do him a big good.
0: No, much like your Trans Am.
2: Second seat never got Saturn.
0: No, it was.
2: They were sold out of Miatas.
0: I just remember thinking, I'm going to get chicks left and right. And I believe I sold that car with zero chicks.
1: You saw chicks left and right.
0: I sure did. Yep.
2: It was easier with the top down.
1: Absolutely. That might have been the epitome of my existence in that picture right there. I'm 17 years old and I'm driving a Trans Am. What's better than that?
0: Yeah. King of the world. King of the world.
1: That might have been it.
2: Nothing.
1: Hey, Zacho, you're back there. I'm like, there's not a bigger Wild fan or hockey fan in the world. You haven't asked Billy a question yet.
3: Yeah, Daddy.
1: Is he dead?
3: Yeah, sorry. Nick was bugging my ear.
1: You. I got it.
0: He was what in your ear?
3: He was bugging my ear.
1: Okay.
3: I don't know why I said bugging it like that. But Bill, the question, the 84-game season, does that change how you do things? How does that affect everything, or does it at all?
4: This just isn't like as fun of question.
1: Yeah, I'm sorry. Okay. I'm sorry.
3: Did you trade any pins with anybody in the Olympics?
4: Yeah, there we go. No, we don't change. I mean, it's two games, so we don't really change anything. But like it affected training camp, obviously, the number of preseason games. But that's just a, a minor adjustment that the coaches work on when they're planning out training camp. And then, they just squeeze in two games somewhere along the line in the schedule. Mm-hmm. And that's it. We did this way back when. Way back in the 90s, we had 84 games for a couple of years. And two of them were always neutral site games. So I remember we played I was with the Devils. We played in Providence 1 year, and then we played in Halifax 1 year.
1: I'm going back to fun questions.
4: Yeah.
1: Okay, cool. I'm reading an article from 2022. The headline says this: Bill Guerin found out the Edmonton Oilers traded him from some random dude at West Edmonton Mall.
4: Yeah.
1: Is that true?
4: Oh, yeah. Yeah.
1: Tell me about that. He just walked up and said it to you?
4: Well, so, you're a hockey player in Canada, a small town like Edmonton, everybody knows who you are. You're on the Oilers. And my wife, Kara, and I, we had two little girls at the time. Kayla was a couple of years, she was probably like three. Grace was, still just a little infant in a car seat or something, or a stroller. So we brought Kayla for ice skating lessons at the West Edmonton Mall. And so I'm just standing there watching her. And I how you just feel somebody like staring at you? And I look over and this guy's just staring at me. And I'm like, how you doing? And he just starts nodding. And I'm like, how you doing? He's like, good. He goes, I didn't think you'd still be here. And I'm like, I'm just watching my daughter skate. And I'm like, yeah. He's like, yeah, I figured you'd be out of town already. I'm like, what are you talking about? He goes, I heard on the radio on the way in that you got traded. And I'm like, excuse me? And he's like, yeah, I heard you got traded. I'm like, oh, my God. So Kara was walking around. She was pushing Grace in the stroller. And she could tell something was wrong. And I just looked at her. She goes, what's wrong? And I'm like, I think I got traded.
0: So you didn't think he was wrong. You thought that was literally the time that you heard. It's a random guy. He might have just been wrong.
4: Yeah, he could have been wrong, but he seemed pretty confident. I'm like, I think I just got.

0: think I've been traded. So I go to the payphone. I use my calling card because I left my cell phone. We had, you know, cell phones back then, but we didn't have them attached to us every second of the day. So I used my calling card, called my agent, Bob Murray, and I said, Bob, what the hell is going on? He's like, yeah, you got traded.
1: Oh.
0: And I'm like, where? And he said, Boston. And that's going home for me.
1: Yeah.
0: And going home's not always the best thing. You know, sometimes it is, and it turned out to be awesome, but it's not always the best thing. And I went and I told Kara that we were going to Boston. She almost died. Like, it's just, and we were really happy in Edmonton too. So that's how.
2: Where is she from?
0: She's from Jersey.
2: Okay.
1: Oh, okay. Yeah.
0: Yeah. Yeah. But, you just never know how it's going to go. But yeah, that's how I found out.
1: Was this Edmonton's version of Dan Barrero that broke this news?
0: Brian Carr. Yeah. He was kind of, a popular guy in Edmonton. But like, I went and I got my cell phone. I had 50 missed calls. And, you know, 40 of them were from Kevin Lowe. And it's funny because when I got traded to Edmonton, I sat in the – Kevin Lowe was still playing. He's a good friend. And I sat next to him in the dressing room. Then the next year, he was an assistant coach. Then the next year, he's a head coach. Then the next year, he's a GM and traded me. Wow. So I must have made a real impact.
3: Brilliant.
1: Wow.
0: Yep, that was it.
2: And you know how many times that guy has told the story that I broke the news to Bill Guerin that he was traded, right? That's his party story for the rest of his life. Like, Bill didn't know, but I broke the news to him at a mall.
0: Yeah. Yeah. It's pretty cool. Yeah, you're probably right. Yeah. My God. It was a much, much different time. That was a tough one. Man, you didn't, like, there were... Even living in Canada, though, like, I don't know how guys do it today, even just in any city, in any professional sport, like with social media, if guys are active in social media. If I wanted to get away from hockey or get away from the game, I'd turn the TV off. Mm-hmm. That was it.
1: Now
0: these guys are constantly, they know, that's why, like, we used to, when we would make trades, we always have to talk to the, you know, there's central registry at the league, and you know, you have to go through a trade call where both sides are on the call with somebody from CR and initials.
1: Mm-hmm. There you go.
2: I liked you.
1: See?
0: And then the trade is finalized, and then you reach out to the players. I don't even wait anymore. Because someone's leaking it to someone. You don't know what side it's coming from. You don't know what's coming from, you know, somebody that heard it at the, you know, in the hallways of the league or the hallways of either team or something like that. And I don't want the player finding out through social media or any other way than right from me.
1: Hmm. Ted Lasso situation. You have been hired by a different team in a different sport to be their GM. What would be the best sport for you?
0: You know what? It's funny. I thought about this. You know what? I don't know if it would be the best sport, but one that I would be very interested in is F1.
1: Really?
0: Yep.
1: Yeah, I can see that. I mean, that's a lot of moving parts. It's almost like playing fantasy racing.
0: Yeah. There's certain situations in other sports where how much do you really need to know about it, or Do you surround yourself with people that know everything or have played or this or that? Mm-hmm. But to me, a lot of it comes down to the leadership aspect of it and the direction that you're going in and the expectation level and all those things. And then the organization part too. But yeah, I've thought a lot about that because it's just interesting to see, you know, like, obviously Ted Lasso's a TV show, mm-hmm. but what the show is all about is that whatever he's talking about isn't just about the sport, but it affects the sport because he's working on the people.
1: He's a people person. Yeah. Right.
0: And that when you can get the people pulling in this, you know, all going in the same direction and feeling good about themselves and understanding where they are, then you've got something. Because like I always say, the game's easy. Like playing hockey is the, you know, when you get to this level, the game, you know where you're supposed to be, you know how to skate, you know how to stick handle, all that stuff. It's all the other noise in your head that is making it difficult. And quieting that down and providing leadership and doing all these things. Can that cross over into other sports?
2: Is there a part of you that would have wanted to be a racer when you were younger, or you just like the sport now?
0: No, I just like the sport now. You know, I've watching that Drive to Survive on Netflix, I was fascinated by it and everything that's going on. I never realized, like, obviously I knew it was big and very popular, you know, especially like in Europe and things like that. But the, oh my God, what do they call it? You know, the guy from Red Bull, Christian, and Toto from, yeah. Yeah. What do they call them?
1: Call them, Zacho? They're the managers. They're the
0: But like just
3: the principal.
0: Team principal.
1: Thank you.
0: The team principal. Like, can. And I know those guys have a background in racing, but I think it's more like the leadership stuff that they provide and kind of like the guidance for everybody and. I don't know. Yeah, I've thought a lot about that. It's fun to think about.
3: I will say, though, F1 is cool, but NASCAR just had a fist fight on pit road like last Sunday. Oh, so it might be.
1: And nobody got fined, by the way.
3: Nobody.
0: Those guys must have been from Indiana.
2: The one driver kicked the other driver down the stairs, so you had to sucker punch the guy to get back at the other guy.
0: The guy from Indiana was in a Trans Am.
2: It had to be.
3: Just driving the wrong way.
2: Listening to Chips Enough.
1: And NASCAR's decided they're not going to fine people for fighting anymore. They've, as an organization, decided they're going to let him fight it out.
2: Meanwhile, jeez, the NFL is fining Kyle Juszczyk for chugging a fake beer.
1: Yeah.
2: It's time. It is time. When we come back, Initials Game 650, Bill Guerin makes his second appearance on Initials, and one of you listeners gets a crack at $125,000.
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2: 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Doesn't it seem like we were just in Vegas doing game 600 with Ben Maller? 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
3: Oh, yeah.
2: 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Yeah. We're at 650.
1: Holy moly.
2: Let's go around the room, see who's playing and what they're playing for. Good morning, Paul.
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2: That's you.
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2: Miss Marnie Gellner.
4: Oh, what? 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Good luck, Bills.
2: Bill Guerin is here, GM of the Minnesota Wild. Chris, who is he playing for?
1: Well, you know, Mark Parrish is out, so Bill is playing for Mark and his great friends at By the Yard today. 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
5: What do you think, Mark? Why didn't I get to do that?
2: You could have. Do you want to try to read it?
5: Not now.
2: No, not, now it's too late.
0: Do you read good?
5: I read gooder than you.
1: Yeah, you got to set a little higher bar than that.
2: What do you think you could have flipped Mark Parrish for in his prime? What value could you get back? Prime Mark Parrish.
5: In his prime?
2: Like all-star level Mark Parrish, like 0203.
5: At least a first round pick.
2: Future first?
5: At least.
1: Wow. Yeah.
2: At least.
1: And teammates on an Olympic team, right?
5: Yeah. No, Perry would have first in a good prospect.
1: Love
5: for
1: it.
5: Sure.
2: Wow.
1: Great guy. Love you, Mark.
2: We missed that window.
1: Love you out there, brother.
0: Yep.
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5: Who invented this
2: game? 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
5: So is that your game that we buy?
2: 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I heart got suckered.
5: Wow.
1: Yep.
2: I pulled one over on them like 10 years ago.
5: Loaded.
1: He is.
2: I don't have Bill Guerin money. 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
2: So, Bill, maybe you remember this from a year ago or so, but we've had two people in the history of this guess the correct letters. It seems like it's impossible, but it's not. It's gone off twice, but it's been like 4 years. So Carl won $31,500, then Mike won $13,500 6 months later, and it hasn't been hit since. So now we're at $125,000. It goes up $500 every week. Thanks to St. Paul Federal Credit Union. If the caller guesses one letter in the right spot, they win $250, which isn't bad.
1: We've got Jeff on line five. Let's do this.
2: But if Jeff says both letters in the right spot, Jeff, then Jeff, you're $125,000 richer. You just need two letters.
22: Oh, that'd be awesome.
2: That would be awesome.
22: I'm going to go with, S as in Sam and J as in Jeff.
2: S as in Sam, J as in Jeff. S-J.
22: Yes, sir.
1: All okay, right. Give it to him.
2: S as in Sam, J as in Jeff.
1: This is it. I can feel it.
2: And your name's Jeff.
22: Yes, sir.
2: did you, like, invert your own initials?
22: Kind of. I had them last week, believe it or not. My brother's initials, so I'm going to go with mine, but...
2: Interesting.
22: Yes, sir.
2: Okay, interesting.
1: Come on, give it to him now.
2: Would have had it last week. Jeff's going SJ. If he has one letter right, he wins $250. If he has them both right, he's crazy rich. Does he have at least one right?
1: Come on now.
2: And is he alive?
1: You got this. Come on.
2: For the jackpot.
1: You blew it!
2: Nope. No, sorry, Jeff. No, sorry, no, no. Sorry, Jeff.
1: Sorry,
2: no,
1: brother.
2: No S, no J.
1: Okay.
2: Bill, just for fun, take a shot. What would you have guessed?
5: Any combo.
2: Yeah, what do you think? What two letters am I using? If you were up for $125,000, what would you have guessed?
5: Oh, man.
2: See if you can see if I can send it to you telepathically. I don't know. I don't think so.
5: LH.
2: No, you're good.
5: I don't know what the hell's going on.
0: Same, brother.
2: Here's the initials. And again, let me run down the rules for Bill since it's been a year since you played. Now, again, I have 12 items. They can be people, places, things, phrases, can be absolutely anything. Song titles, movie titles, phrases, nicknames, whatever. They're all going to share the same initials. I'm going to say the initials here in a second. You can quietly brainstorm to yourself anything you can possibly imagine. Then we play 12 items. Each item has 6 clues. Starts kind of vague, gets more specific as the game goes on. As soon as you think you know who or what I'm describing, you yell out your name. Your name is your buzzer. If you get it right, you get a point. If you get it wrong, you're out for the remainder of just that item. You do have to pronounce the answer correctly. We play best out of 12. That's essentially all the rules.
1: You got it, Marty?
5: I have to yell my name out before
2: I
5: answer?
2: Yes, okay. Your name is your buzzer, yes. All right, here we go. The initials for game 650, the initials that would have been worth $125K. The letter P, and then the letter M. P-M. The letter P, and then the letter M. All right, here we go. Number one of P-M. Yell out your name. Your name is your buzzer. Number one of P-M.
6: Clue number one.
2: Famous posture.
6: Clue number two.
2: Previously thought to have supernatural powers.
6: Clue number three.
2: Won't be seen if you visit Antarctica.
6: Clue number four.
2: Five eyes. Hawk.
1: Praying mantis.
7: That's right.
5: Well done, Hogs.
2: That is a praying mantis. We've mentioned praying mantises on this show a couple times in the last couple of weeks. Praying mantis gets Chris on the board in an early lead.
4: And they don't exist in...
2: They do not live in Antarctica. I believe they're on every other continent except for that one.
1: Because the parts that gave it away, I knew that.
2: Do you know they have five eyes? I didn't know that. They have five eyes.
5: My son used to catch them.
1: Really?
5: All the time, yeah. In New York. Yeah.
2: And eat them?
5: Long Island. No,
2: just checking. Just checking. I was just wondering.
0: What is his son, Jeffrey Dahmer?
2: I just was asking.
5: They're cool. Yeah.
2: They do look pretty cool. All right. Chris leads 1-0. Here's number two.
1: Eat them? Who is he praying to?
2: Number two of P. M.
6: Clue number one.
2: Could be a reward or an incentive for some.
6: Clue number two.
2: This is relatively insignificant.
6: Clue number three.
2: But can be collected or saved.
6: Clue number four.
2: Might be given to kids.
6: Clue number five.
2: Might involve coins. Final clue.
6: Clue number six.
2: Similar to allowance, but this isn't much.
0: Paul.
2: Yep. 5, 4, 3, 2, 1. Anybody else? 5, 4, 3, 2.
4: Marnie.
2: 5, 4, 3, 2, 1. Bill and Chris. 5, 4, 3, 2, 1.
5: No clue.
2: What's a little bit of cash that you
0: pocket money?
2: If you have a little bit, it's pocket money you give to kids. Whatever you got in your pocket is maybe a handful of coins. That's pocket money. Tricky one. Everybody misses pocket money.
0: We call that slot machine money.
2: That's where you take that to slots of fun in Vegas.
1: Yeah, no, those are empty when you leave.
2: Your pockets are empty for sure. Crystal leads 1-0. Here's number three of PM.
6: Clue number one.
2: Ideally, you don't want these.
0: Meat sauce. I'm only one person.
6: Clue number two.
2: Can put you at a significant disadvantage.
6: Clue number three.
2: Might indicate or track a level of discipline.
6: Clue number four.
2: Are served.
0: Paul. Penalty minutes.
2: Uh-oh.
7: That's right.
2: Yeah, those are penalty minutes.
1: Okay.
5: This sucks. Sorry, Bills.
2: My guess is you know this, but just for out of curiosity, do you know who has the most in NHL history with over 4,000?
1: Bill Guerin.
2: Nope.
5: No.
2: He's got a cool nickname.
5: Tiger Williams.
2: Yes, exactly. Oh, Dave wow. Tiger Williams, over 4,000 penalty minutes. Good call.
1: That's cool.
2: All right, Sauce has won, Hawk has won. What were you going to say?
4: Why were you so unenthusiastic?
1: Yeah.
2: I think he realizes that one was a setup for Bill. For that one's right on the platter, and he feels bad.
7: I like Bills. Yeah. I don't want to see Bills lose.
5: I don't. Bills doesn't want charity either.
2: Exactly.
5: Let's go.
2: Exactly. Right, that's the right answer. That's the right answer. Hawk has won. Sauce has won. 9 items left. Here's number 4 of PM.
6: Clue number 1.
2: Sometimes you can see inside of them. Why do you laugh at that?
5: Shadowbox.
6: Brilliant. Clue number 2.
2: The modern version was invented in France in the 19th century.
6: Clue number 3.
2: Might be accused of looking a little bit like a chess piece.
6: Clue number 4.
2: It's going to require a twist.
1: Hawk.
2: Yep.
1: Peppermill.
9: That's right.
2: That's a peppermill. Wow. Yeah, yep. Peppermill.
7: Oh.
1: I don't know.
7: I didn't know that's what it was called.
2: The restaurant in Vegas is one word, but the actual thing is two. Peppermill.
7: Oh.
5: That's impressive.
2: Well done, Chris.
1: My Trans Am, my hair's growing. Mm-hmm. Everything's happening here.
7: Yeah.
2: Twisting the old peppermill.
7: Yeah, he will be. Yeah.
2: In his Trans Am.
7: We know we said about 3 hours ago what he's into.
2: Yep. Okay, cool, those man. Are two different initials, AI.
7: Yep.
2: Chris has 2. Sauce has 1. Here's number 5 of PM.
6: Clue number 1.
2: Is powerful.
6: Clue number 2.
2: Is often described with a villainous tone.
7: Paul?
2: Sure.
7: Prime Minister?
2: No. Anybody else? No. Nope. All right. Villainous. I don't
6: know. Clue number 3.
2: Extremely influential.
6: Clue number 4.
2: Manipulates or is in control.
6: Clue number 5.
2: Is behind the scenes.
5: Billy.
2: Yep.
5: Puppet Master.
2: Yes! See, there we go. That's not charity. That's earned. Puppet Master. There we go. What's your buddy's name that always doubts you? Is it Chad you said?
5: Yeah, Chad. Yeah,
2: screw you, Chad.
1: Yeah, Chad.
2: Yeah, take that, Chad. He's on the board. And that wasn't a charity one. That was earned, Puppet Master. All right, so Hawk has 2. Sauce has 1. Bill Guerin has 1. Hi, Marnes.
4: Let's go.
2: Let's go.
4: Here we go.
2: All right. A lot of time, though. There are still 7 items to go. Here's number 6 of PM.
6: Clue number 1.
2: Red, white, and blue.
6: Clue number 2.
2: Can be found on the ground or in the air.
6: Clue number 3.
2: Could take a couple of days.
6: Clue number 4.
2: Can involve a box.
6: Clue number 5.
2: This includes some insurance. Final clue.
6: Clue number 6.
2: USPS offers this affordable shipping. 5, 4, 3, two.
5: Billy. Postmaster.
2: Nope. Anybody else? 5, 4, 3, 2.
4: Marnie.
2: 5, 4, 3, 2, 1. Chris, anybody else? 5, 4. Three.
1: Premium mail?
2: Nope. Sauce. 5 seconds. 5, 4, 3.
7: Popcorn mustard.
2: No, not popcorn mustard.
1: What is the word?
2: That is priority mail is the USPS shipping option. That's going to ship it priority mail. Sweet. All right, we've had a couple of misses.
4: Wow.
2: What did you say? Popcorn mustard?
1: He sure did.
4: Was that not?
2: Yes. I mean, that was a sarcastic guess.
1: Is those he right?
5: Was that close?
2: Those were the first two words.
5: Try it. Yeah.
2: Sauce, come up with any two words that start with P and M. Picks a food and a condiment.
1: Yeah. That's
2: shocks it. No one. All right, we're at halftime. Hawk has two. We got a tight game, though. Hawk has two.
1: Come on.
2: Billy Guerin has one. Sauce has one. Martin, you still got six to go. Plenty of time.
4: Right.
2: Here's number seven of P M.
6: Clue number one.
2: Sometimes found in a cage.
6: Clue number two.
2: You might have to feed it.
6: Clue number three.
2: Can be very dangerous if you aren't paying attention.
6: Clue number four.
2: Known for many speeds.
6: Clue number five.
2: Produces projectiles.
1: Hockey.
2: Yep.
1: Pokemon monster?
2: No. Okay, Chris, out for the rest of number seven. We're down to Billy, Marnie, and Sauce. Here's the final clue.
6: Clue number six.
2: It's fair to say might throw you a bit of a curveball.
4: Marnie.
2: Five, four, three.
4: Pitching machine.
2: That is a pitching machine. Nice. Skin of your teeth. That is a pitching machine, and we have everybody got to feed it.
5: Brilliant.
2: In the cage.
1: Good job, Marnie.
2: All right, so it's tight now. Chris has two. Everybody else has one. Bill Guerin, Sauce, Marnie, you guys all have one. You're only one back. Five to go. Everybody's still in this. Here's number eight of P.M.
6: Clue number one.
2: In a sense, this is a beginning.
6: Clue number two.
2: Eventually meets a liquid.
6: Clue number three.
2: It is most of what you'll need.
1: Hawk.
2: Yep.
1: Pancake mix.
9: That's right.
2: Wow. Wow. That was really good. That is pancake mix. And Chris gets a critical third point.
5: Nice job, Hogs.
2: With four to go, you have a 2-point lead.
5: Wow.
2: Chris has three with pancake mix. Sauce.
5: Yeah, Daddy.
2: Billy G and Marnie each have one. Two back with four to go. Everybody's still in this, though. Here's number nine.
5: Nice job, Hogs.
1: Thank you.
2: Of PM.
6: Clue number one.
2: You might be in this.
6: Clue number two.
2: Is hopefully temporary.
6: Clue number three.
2: This is often connected to procrastination.
6: Clue number four.
2: This often appears with urgency during a crisis.
4: Marnie.
2: Yep.
4: Panic mode?
9: That's right.
2: That is panic mode. That was a big point. So Marnie was the last one on the board.
5: She's so excited.
1: What's going on?
2: She was the last one on the board, but now she's right back in. There's just one back with three to play. All right. So everybody is mathematically still in, though. Chris, you have three. Marnie has two.
1: Is that what shadowboxing is, what you just did?
2: Billy Guerin and Sauce each have one. Three items left in game 650. All right. So here we go. Here's number 10.
1: Okay. Come on. Come on.
2: Of PM.
6: Clue number one.
2: This is often directed at children.
6: Clue number two.
2: This can be part of a reputation.
6: Clue number three.
2: This involves a bad habit.
1: Hawk.
2: Yep.
1: Oh, I hope I'm right. Puppet Master?
2: Nope, we already had that one.
1: Did we?
2: Nope. Yeah, that was Billy's. No, Puppet Master.
5: Does she have the answers back? Just
2: read it wrong? Nope.
1: Did we already do that one?
2: Yeah, we already
1: did
2: that one.
1: Did I get that right?
2: Nope.
1: Okay, good.
2: All right, so Chris is out for the rest of number 10.
1: Oh, that might have blown it for me.
6: Clue number 4.
2: Some people become one over time.
6: Clue number 5.
2: One of these can make some social situations extremely awkward. All right, final clue. Number 10.
6: Clue number 6.
2: Constantly uses vulgarity.
7: Paul.
2: Yep.
7: Potty mouth.
9: That's right.
2: That is a potty mouth. And Sauce gets point number 2. But you keep everybody alive.
1: Poopy.
2: All right, so with 2 to go, Chris, you have a 1-point lead.
1: I blew it.
2: So, Chris, if you get either, though, of the remaining 2, you still walk off a winner.
1: Okay.
2: Marnie's 1 back. Sauce is 1 back. Billy, you need both, but you're not mathematically out either. You need number 11 and number 12.
5: And there's a chance.
2: There is a chance. So, Chris is going for the win. Here's number 11 of PM.
6: Clue number 1.
2: Ends poorly.
6: Clue number 2.
2: Was considered.
6: Clue number 3.
2: Is extremely serious.
6: Clue number 4.
2: Is not spontaneous.
6: Clue number 5.
2: Is committed.
1: Hawk.
2: For the win.
1: Premeditated murder.
2: That is the correct answer. Premeditated murder.
5: Wait, that's 3 words.
2: it's only 2. Chris walks off the winner. All right, so just for fun. Just for fun, though, here's number 12. So, Bill, you can still add a goal to the old tally, Mark. Why not? Here we go.
5: That's a little...
2: Number 12 of PM.
6: Clue number 1.
2: This is an informal phrase and is extremely subjective.
6: Clue number 2.
2: These are often extremely popular.
6: Clue number 3.
2: Doesn't feature a lot of critical thinking.
6: Clue number 4.
2: One of the words is something edible.
6: Clue number 5.
2: These are often associated with weekend nights.
5: Billy.
2: Yep. Anybody else? Nope. All right, final clue.
6: Clue number 6.
2: This genre of film rarely gets attention at the Oscars because it's considered fun or mindless. 5, 4, 3, 2.
7: Paul?
2: Yep.
7: Popcorn movie?
2: Yeah.
9: That's right.
2: It's a popcorn movie. That's why it's subjective. Popcorn movie is number 12, and Chris wins with 4. Chris, what happens now?
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4: Whew. Good win, hon.
1: Thank you.
4: Good
1: it's been win. A long time. Thank you.
4: I thought Billy played great.
5: I'm so mad.
1: You played well. You threw out some guesses.
4: They were difficult. Today.
5: They're tough, but then when they come out, it's like, oh my God, it's so easy.
1: Yeah.
2: So here's
5: I practice. You know what? I'm going home. I'm buying the game.
2: God, I knew I liked you. So here's the deal.
1: You can play every week if you like.
2: But you got your second point. So here's some of the people you passed with all-time points. Kevin O'Connell of the Vikings, 1 point. Come on. Nafisa Collier of the Lynx, just 1 point. Jonathan Grenard, formerly of the Vikings, just 1 point. Anders Lee, 1 point. Come on. Paul Martin, this is from hockey players, 1 point. Brian Dozier, Matt Burke, Devin Dubnyk, one career. You're better than all of them.
5: Better than all of them.
2: Better well than all, done. All of them. Take that.
5: Look at you. Better than all of them.
1: I'm proud of you.
2: See, now you don't feel bad about sniping penalty minutes because he got one on his own.
5: Yeah.
2: He doesn't want handouts. The guy's a competitor.
1: Come on now.
5: Thanks.
0: Can I ask you a hockey question?
1: Oh, God.
5: Sure.
0: How often... How many GMs in the league just throw trades at each other to see if somebody will bite? Like, are there GMs that are just bored and are like, let's see if they'll, like, you know, like in a fantasy football thing? Is that stupid?
5: Yeah. No, it's not a stupid question.
0: Oh, appreciate
5: no,
0: it.
5: It's stupid to do. Like,
1: oh, I love the answer. I love it. The first answer better.
5: Yeah.
2: Can we just end on that? That it was a stupid question. What a dumb question.
5: No, it's not though. Like because sometimes you, something just stupid will come out, and you're just like, are you serious? And.
2: Like, maybe without getting specific, honestly, has anybody ever tried to get Kirill for something that you wanted to laugh out of the room? Anybody ever called you with Kirill and you're like, are you kidding me right now?
5: No. Somebody tried to get him one time, and I said, okay, it'll be this guy, this guy, and this guy. And he's like, well, those are, like, two of my best players. I'm like, duh. Well, so you know what? I'll give you two first-round picks for him. How about that? Like, I'm a complete idiot.
2: Right.
5: Like, no. Don't, I hate that.
2: So maybe hard to call that guy back in the future because you know you're dealing with...
5: Yeah, you know what? Yeah. Yep.
2: We get it.
5: Get the button ready.
2: Dude, you're the best. Thanks for coming in, man. Dude, we love having you on. You're welcome anytime.
5: Thanks for having me. This is a lot of fun.
2: Congrats on the new contract. Best of luck in the new season. Obviously, this team should be locked and loaded to make a good run again this year, so congratulations, man.
5: Thanks, you guys. Going to go home and make a shadow box now, Mark.
2: Love it.
4: Yeah,
2: you gave him an idea. That's his weekend project. I love it.
5: Thank you.
2: All right. Thanks to Bill Guerin. Thanks to Aaron Sickman for helping out as well. Power Trip Morning Show returns 5:30 to 9 on Monday. We'll break down that Buccaneers Vikings game with Ben Lieber and Adam Thielen and more. Marn's tonight, though, right?
4: Yep.
2: Twins Rangers.
4: And all weekend. Yep,
2: all
4: Friday,
2: weekend.
4: Saturday, Sunday.
2: Awesome. All right. 9 to noon is next. See you Monday.
9: Everybody have a wonderful day.
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12: The Winhawks will try to play spoiler when they visit the undefeated Stuartville Tigers tonight. 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And the Vikings travel to the Bay to face the Tampa Bay Buccaneers on Sunday.
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0: Dallas Turner's all over him again. So Caleb runs right. He threw an interception. Picked off by Byron Murphy at the 35, and he runs out of bounds. Yes, sir! Byron Murphy with his first interception this season. Caleb has thrown his first, and the Minnesota Vikings have turned over the Chicago Bears deep in the first quarter. Caleb to DeAndre. Snatch to the point of attack.
1: Bubble.
0: He dropped it.
1: Yes.
0: And Isaiah Rodgers recovered it. The Minnesota Vikings turn over the Chicago Bears at the 1 yard line. The game. And it's first and 10 for the Bears from their own 13. Offset I left. Caleb Williams from under center. Jalen Hurt. Jalen Redmond all over him. They sacked him again. Second sack against Caleb Williams today. That's a loss of 3, second and 13. Williams, 4 receivers left, 1 right. Flores blitz. Dallas Turner all over Caleb. Down goes Caleb. Dallas Turner, Andrew Van Ginkle, Levi Drake Rodriguez. Take your pick. Who do you like?
2: Dude, nauseous.
0: 23-yard field goal try right hash to the north side of Soldier
1: Field. Yes! Isaiah Rodgers blocked it! He came in from the left of Santos, and he blocked the field goal! Isaiah Rodgers! Well done, young man!
0: Vikings lead 9-3. Final play of the game. Bajan takes the snap. Vikings rush 5. Turner pushed. He pushed Loveland into Bajan. And now you can go home. The Minnesota Vikings have won 7 in a row at Soldier Field. The final score, 9-3. Chicago meet Dallas.
3: Doing today.
1: Woo!
3: Hey, what's going on? Make a little noise. It's a Friday football feast. Anybody want some free t-shirts? They're flying into the crowd right now at Buffalo Wild Wings. Coon Rapids, welcome. Hey.
4: I mean, it's electric in here.
3: Hey, ladies and gentlemen, your attention, please. This right here, the Friday football feast, this is undefeated Minnesota Vikings 2-0 radio. Welcome. Jared Wells on sound, Nick Madden street team, Alec Lewis with The Athletic, Nordo producer of 9 to Noon. And ladies and gentlemen, one of the great defensive players in the history of Vikings football. Can we get a witness and a raucous round of applause for Chad Greenway? Yeah, Greenway, courtesy of Grey Duck Vodka and Grey Duck Spirits. The Minnesota Vikings at 2-0, Mr. Chad Greenway, are 2-0 due to a fair amount, or largely due to defense, which means you must be in love with that. And good morning.
5: What a beautiful day to wake up and be 2-0. And just last night couldn't have gone better. Just a good little Thursday night.
3: I was trying to avoid it.
5: Not sure if you guys watched or not.
3: Perhaps
5: but,
3: the elephant in the room.
5: Oh, baby. And then, you know, I was just reading some stats and looking at, man, just the situation with winning 2 division games in the toughest division in football, at least on paper, right, as we're going to see how this thing plays out. The way at which we've won these football games shows your toughness as a football team. Special teams have played a key role. But defensively, we've been elite. And the biggest thing is not giving up points. And shout out, we got the great announcer's call on Isaiah Rodgers, but just being around the football at all times, our playmaking corner just continues to show up in big spots. Because if that field goal goes in, big difference at the end of that football game with our inability to score.
3: Yeah.
5: And you know what? Carson Wentz, round of applause.
3: Yeah.
5: I mean, round of applause for Carson Wentz.
3: Yeah.
5: You did exactly what you're supposed to do
3: as
5: a backup quarterback.
3: Thank you.
5: Even though we scored 9, right? It looked like a 9-man football game out in South Dakota in the weather, but just elite.
3: Hey, what are some of the wettest conditions in which you played? Simply because after the game, and I guess I didn't realize it calling, is each team, you know, attempted like a single run outside to turn the corner. And you couldn't do it. So therefore, when you're playing in a game like that, how much of the playbook has to shrink offensively and defensively because of the field conditions?
5: Yeah, I think, first of all, that's the best way to play football. Like, I'm talking, you liked it. You can throw the turf out there. You can do all the stuff, but, like, it's dirty. You look like you came in from recess and you put some work in, you know? And, like, the uniforms are nasty, right? And just, like, our defensive line just looked exactly how you're supposed to look after a football game like that.
3: So if they came in from recess at halftime, were there orange slices cut up for everybody?
5: No. Not on Mount Vernon. No, you hit the water fountain on the way in. That's all you got.
3: Okay.
5: Yeah, we're old school.
3: Yeah.
5: But what I love, though, is to answer your question, you have to shrink the playbook. Because look at the passing game, right? And I know Pete was talking about on the call was the fact that, like, the passing game was almost like not there at all, right? You really couldn't go to it. And then the game, kind of how the game flow went, you didn't need to go to it. Like, you just want to control the game. And guess what? They can't score on us. They can't move the ball on us. And when they did, we got off the field in big spots. So, I mean, lean on your defense and win the football game and get out of there.
6: Well, last week we spent so much time lauding what Ben Johnson's been able to do with
5: 59
6: Caleb
5: points
6: Williams.
5: A game after one.
6: 59 right. points. Watch out.
7: Two.
6: Freight train's coming.
5: 62 after two.
6: Average 31
7: that is
6: a game.
7: Good math.
6: What did you see from the defense? What impressed you? The combination of weather and that defensive front that was able to limit Caleb's brilliance that we were assuming we'd see on Sunday at Soldier.
5: The defensive interior, without question. I mean, the way that we talked about the offensive line for the Bears and how good they've been, how the right fit at center for what Ben Johnson wanted to do, but our ability to control the line of scrimmage. And I really loved not in every situation, especially with Caleb Williams, but our ability to tackle. And I think those are the big spots, right? It's not. It's an ugly game early in the NFL these days because you don't play a lot of.

0: Listen,
1: I think in 2013 at Wembley, you hit Ben Roethlisberger and you didn't go down.
0: I sacked Ben Roethlisberger. It took me 38 seconds to get him down.
1: Right.
0: I was driving the legs. I had perfect form. I'm driving. You know, the coach is like, drive your legs, finish. Like, I'm going. I mean, I got to take a little water break off the halfway, get some Gatorade, you know, get a light beer from upstairs and finish this tackle.
2: Hey. At some point, did they just call forward progress?
0: Yeah, you know what, Whistle? Yeah. This guy's an idiot. Like, he can't. No,
2: still
0: he can't.
2: Counts as a sack, though.
0: Ben Roethlisberger's the biggest human. Like, Cam Newton, another good example. Like, in a one-on-one situation, hey, I'm more athletic than you. I'm bigger than you. And I'm probably faster than you. How do you tackle that guy? And Caleb Williams, I think, is just how he's built. And you had a great call, PA, in the game when he went toe-to-toe with Van Ginkel, who is one of our best players, who's an absolute stud. It shows you how Caleb Williams is just built different, and it's hard to get those guys down to one-on-ones.
3: I'll say this, too. Like, there's, you know, with this team, this Vikings team, the thing that I just keep coming back to, I've thought about all week, is they have some level of resilience or, like, internal resilience characteristic that I don't know if that comes from Kevin O'Connell. I don't know if that's the guys in the locker room. I don't know where that trait comes from, but you've seen it. Now, I mean, this is my fifth season, and you see it through games throughout all five seasons where they had this ability to make plays when they absolutely have to pull these games out. So I would wonder for you, like, what you think about how you've seen that as consistently as
0: yeah, I mean,
3: have.
0: I think get the dump button ready, but like when we're watching off, when walking off the field and Brian Flores is saying, we do this, expletive. We do this. This is what we do. This is who we are. Now,
2: 10 years ago, as he would have said the word off the radio.
1: Oh, as he was going into the tunnel at the end of the game,
0: he was
1: so fired
0: up. But listen, that's a mentality that when you get into teams and you like, just like, you know, like bad teammates can crawl into locker rooms and create cancer situations, like good can come the same way. And all of a sudden, like when your edge is like, this is what we do, and by the way, we're going to go on the road to a team that's desperate for a win, like we're going to need that same energy. And oh, by the way, they give up like the, you know, maybe the most sacks by percentage in the league right now, so like that's going to be good. And Brian Flores, we all know how KOC is. He's laid-back Southern California kids, you know, the best-looking guy with the best arm in the room, right, can make all the plays and all the calls. Now you got this Flores guy who's got this edge to him. The reason Harrison Smith came back, maybe he's the stir that stirs the – or the straw that stirs the strength, the drink, because from an energy standpoint, that's a mentality win, a mentality game to go into Chicago and do that.
2: Well, when you were later in your career, did you have younger players that just by nature of their energy kind of brought it out of you? Just like in the classic vein, and I'm not like enjoying going to work. And
0: many
2: I think about this piece that Alec wrote, and we might talk about it later, the energy of this defensive interior and some of these kids. It seems like it's not just Flores stirring the drink, which I think you're right, but it feels like the player mix and the personality mix is part of what goes into these guys and that resilience that you're talking about.
0: 1,000% for me, Eric Kendricks, Anthony Barr, Harrison, Sendejo, these guys that just made coming to work fun, right? Always the defensive line who have just full of corny, dumb jokes all the time. Like, you know, Kevin Williams, Pat Williams, Jared Allen, that group of guys, Brian Robinson, like when you want to go to work and it's fun, when the locker room is good and the culture is good, it's just like business or life or anything else. When you're doing with the right people, it's a lot more fun. And oh, by the way, winning's fun. So let's do that more than we lose.
1: That's Chad Greenway, former linebacker for the Minnesota Vikings. Alec Lewis with The Athletic, Nordo 9 to noon. I'm Paul Allen. Jared Wells on the sound, Nick Madden street team over there, and Devin Ward is back at FM 100.3, KFAM, courtesy of Timber Tech and Timber Tech What's on the What's on Deck set list. We have a bunch planned for you today, but around the corner, truly, how dangerously are the Minnesota Vikings living right now? We're going to get into that and much more with Chad Greenway at Buffalo Wild Wings, Coon Rapids. This is the Friday Football. It's the feast. Don't leave.
4: Cloudy skies expected today with daytime highs approaching 68. Southeast winds 5 to 10 miles per hour. 53 tonight. Slight chance of rain showers tomorrow. Highs around 64. Partly cloudy skies. Daytime highs approaching 63 Sunday with a chance of rain showers. 69, more clouds and sun Monday. From the Weatherology Weather Center, I'm meteorologist Paul Trombley on 99.3 The Fan, Winona. Currently, it's 61 degrees.
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20: Off the tees from the one to the two. Truly, how dangerously are the Minnesota Vikings living right now? And And you've heard it a million times, from starting from Bill Parcells through cliched coach du jour. You are what your record is. All right. And it's 2-0. Packers game, 4th-and-1. LaFleur goes for it, gets stopped. Bears game, punch out at the 1. Isaiah Rodgers, Bagent throwing into the end zone. Truly, how dangerously are they living? And good morning.
11: Good morning. Yeah, I think it's pretty dangerous. They're living really on the edge. There's no question about it. But I think more than anything, PA, more than like how it feels within these individual games, I just worry about the longevity of the season. Like, if you're asking guys like Jalen Redmond, Levi Drake Rodriguez to play that leverage of snaps at that amount of intensity in that type of environment, can that hold up over the course of a 17 game plus season? And so that's where, for me, it's like the offense really needs to get going to alleviate some of the pressure on that group.
12: I think when you look at the NFL season, though, you have to be creative in how you win football games. You can never win, 12 games the same way. You have to be creative. And like the snap count in Chicago, the stats don't tell the story, because we're 2 weeks in and the stat line in Chicago is going to be completely different than every other game the rest of the year because of the weather and the conditions and the snap count. So to me, though, it's like, how creative can you be to win football games in the league? And you go to Chicago, the conditions are the conditions. They can't throw. We can't do this. We can't do that. We win. You move on. Only stat that matters.
13: Right.
12: Now, there's all sorts of issues to deal with.
20: Yeah.
12: And that's, we have to answer different questions this week.
20: Well said.
11: And I'd also say this real quick, Nordo. Like, I always come into these games, it's like, man, if the offense can generate a lead and extend it. But like, we all know these games come down to one score every single weekend in every city in the country. And so to expect it to just be this stress-free, fluid type of, event is just not going to happen.
20: It was pretty stress-free for the Atlanta Falcons last night. The game of keep away they played, they had the ball 37 minutes
13: it was
20: of
13: beautiful.
20: The game. Holy cow.
13: Well,
20: I'm sorry. It's not about them. It's about us.
13: Yeah. But you know what we didn't do all week is we were watching that spread start to shrink?
20: Right.
13: We didn't mention Stefanski.
20: Right. Yeah.
13: Stefanski knows how to win a game at Lambeau.
20: Right.
13: So with these 2 weeks, though, like Flores and KO, they're in the meeting room all week trying to figure out the circumstances of these games, win or lose. And in this case, they're both wins. But you're as a player, you're not apologizing for circumstances. You're not responsible for the 12 penalties the Packers had in week one.
20: Right.
13: You're not responsible for the mistakes that were made. Talk about penalties, the way that the Bears worked their way backwards
12: part of the
13: first half.
12: It's part of the game.
13: And so with that said, but those circumstances are very much subject to change. So the one thing I look at through 2 weeks is thinking about, well, relying on a turnover at the doorstep every week's probably not going to work well for us. The advantage of penalties and the infractions, Vikings the fewest penalized team in the NFL through two. So the circumstances are subject to change, but that's not something as a player that you can ever think about.
12: No, you don't apologize for walking out of Soldier Field. You would have won 1-0 if you had. This coming from a guy who won 6-4 at Penn State in college, right? You give him a safety at the end, say, we'll beat you 6-4. We don't care.
20: You won a 6-4 game?
12: 6-4 at Penn State.
20: Damn.
12: The week Coach Ferentz's dad passed away.
20: Wow. Who
12: he gave 6-4? Them the ball back. Quarterback was something called Zach Mills at Penn State. They had moved an inch all day. And they weren't going to move an inch on the last drive. We punted to him, said, nice try.
20: Big game by Abdul Had.
12: Abdul Had. Dookie Doo went nuts that day. Probably had about 15 sack. Dookie Doo is elite. Anyways, you got to, football is that game. Like, where you just have to go in and match up, and the conditions play a factor. The field plays a factor. Like, backup quarterback, running game. We have a backup running back who we thought was going to be a massive issue out. Like, you just go win, and you play the guy in front of you. And that's, to me, the most impressive part is our interior defensive line. It's a great point on we can't overplay these guys, but this week will be different.
13: Yeah.
12: It'll be a different game.
13: Well, and we kind of have to live dangerously in a way, don't we, from the standpoint that into the season, Caleb and Big Citrus, they're going to have to matter. And at some point, excited to see Jake Golday in the mix, although the guys in front of him have been playing pretty darn well. But we have to live dangerous with Carson for a couple of games, and Carson was calm and steady and helped us win two in a row. So by nature of having kids, by nature of the Kyler concussion, we've had to live dangerously, and I think we've passed the test, which is something we should be happy about.
12: Yeah, I'm very interested to see the defensive approach from the Bucs. And how they're going to approach Kyler. We saw We saw what the Pack were going to do early and often, was going to come after him and make him throw from a well and make him throw from his back foot and push him out of the pocket. And it'll be very interesting to see the Bucs and how they react to this.
20: I'm very happy that you brought that up, because Tampa Bay through two games plays single high safety.
11: It's like 70-something.
20: 73% of the time.
12: Wow, okay.
20: They play man defense 31.5% of the time. That's 73, single high safety. That's the second most frequent in the NFL. The man defense, 31.5, seventh most frequent. So now in a game against Jefferson, and they already played Ja'Marr Chase, but in a game against Jefferson, what changes?
12: Yeah, I think you're gonna see that man coverage probably go down, right? And you're gonna see, but also if we can run the football with an added man in the box, a safety walking down, we can still move the chains and keep things going. Now all of a sudden, they're forced to do something else, right? Because all of a sudden, if we can come down and run the football against that type of box, now we can go throw and get singles on the outside.
20: Yeah.
12: So then we control the game. If we allow them to stop us with a normal box, interior defensive front, and not then add a safety in, then they can go double. They can move coverage over the top of him and be more creative. I think the key always to me in the passing game is how do we get everybody else involved first, right? Pick your spots with JJ, but then force them to go one-on-one, force them to go just with a safety over the top, rather than send an extra coverage. Like, don't just force feed them. We got guys.
20: Yeah.
12: Like, give it to the guys. And JJ, as a superstar, has proven over the years he's going to be patient. He's not going to be out there complaining about, you know, how many times are coming at him. Like, he's going to be patient. When he gets his shots, he's going to make a play.
20: Alec has been at both practices. I've been at none. So what's the discernment? What's the feel? I mean, just ride your gut feeling here. Aaron Jones did not practice Wednesday, went limited yesterday, but it was just that first part.
11: Yeah,
20: from what I understand. What do you think?
11: I think he can play.
12: Warrior. He's a warrior. He's playing, dude.
11: Yeah, I think he can play.
12: Patch him up.
11: Now, I will say, to expect him to get more than 15 carries, I think, or I mean, even probably 12 carries would be way overshooting it. And now, I mean, I don't know. 12 to 14 probably is what I'm thinking about the max. I will also say this. The Tampa Bay Bucs' strength defensively is stopping the run.
12: Yeah.
11: And so this is where, you know, I find it interesting of if this becomes a passing game, a Kyler scrambling game, like, can you do what they've done so far, which is limit and mitigate turnovers if the game becomes that type of game? And that becomes really interesting to me, because I do think the lack of offensive turnovers has been such a critical piece to what they've been able to do.
20: Yeah, and we're going to get into that because Alec wrote a story about that, and he also wrote about the defensive line, and Chad's hit on both those topics matter a lot. Chad's hit on them twice, but I want you to unpack a little bit what I brought up a little earlier about the single high safety, because that's Antoine Winfield Jr. He's the one who mans it. He's had a couple of good games against the Vikes. Each season is different. I get it. But when that's who you are 73% of the time, and you're not 0-2, mostly because of your defense. They got some missed tackles, but you're not 0-2 mostly because of this defense. Like, how do you change it? I mean, do you show it and morph into something else? Or all of a sudden, do we have two high safeties? They're going to a Tampa 2. I mean, like, what do you expect?
12: Yeah, I expect it to look a lot different. And I think I expect it to look different because of the attack that we have from the offensive side, and also what they're going to do with Kyler. Because the thing that Kyler presents is that issue on 3rd and 4.
20: Right.
12: If you're not going to shadow him and put somebody in the box to watch where he's at all times, he's going to 5 yards, right, slide on his butt. We go first down. Here we go, move the chains. So, like, the coverage is, to me, is going to look a lot different. Now, if they're going to put that extra body in the box and move a safety down in, like, they're going to do it, right, situationally to get you in 3rd and longs so they can come after you.
20: Yeah.
12: Right now, all of a sudden, Kyler can't win that one-on-one with JJ or Addison because he's playing from his back foot and he's running for his life, which is what Gannon was going to do in that game. He did it early and did it often.
20: Right.
12: And I think that's what you're going to probably get from the Bucs. Now, through two, I think the Bucs have turned people over pretty well. I don't know the numbers and stats, right?
20: Yeah, but they're -4.
12: Are they -4?
20: Yeah, they only have one turnover.
11: But they can. I mean, they really can.
12: Well, Levante David's retired, so thank God. Because that creature played for 100 years, and all he did was make plays against everybody.
20: Right.
12: Hope he goes to the Hall of Fame, by the way. Shout out to him. But he's not there.
20: Well,
12: he's gone.
20: Why I bring it up the way I do is because in the second half, and it sounds like you listened to a fair amount of the game, so you probably heard Bursich say this multiple times. Paul, I just can't recall teams putting eight players around the line of scrimmage to stop the run as much as we have seen in the first 2 weeks, but specifically the second game against the Bears. Well, that's not an angel on the shoulder. That's not the single high safety bit. So, I mean, if Todd Bowles in Tampa Bay truly are going to change their identity because somebody's running it 58% of the time, and I just say it would surprise me.
12: Go ahead.
11: I would just say, I mean, in the past, they played with a lot of split safety. So, like, if you go back to the 2023 week one game between the Vikings and the Bucks, they played, like, 50% single high, way less than they've been playing it right now. They doubled Justin in certain instances. Mm. The Vikings still had some success. So I don't think it's complete. I don't think it would be completely changing their identity. But I think you're hitting at the very interesting aspect for me, and Chad, you just talked about it. Like, if the Vikings can continue to run the football and force defenses into a situation where they have to bring a guy into the box, then you have the advantage on the outside.
12: Every week when you go into a football game, I'm guessing it hasn't changed in my time being out, is you say, we have to stop the run with the front seven.
20: Yeah.
12: We don't want to add a safety. We don't want to do it because then all of a sudden it opens up the passing game. It opens up one-on-ones. It opens up that second level route where all of a sudden play action, I pull it. Now I get that 14-yard in right behind that dropping coverage. They don't get out in time because the run's working. We keep showing it. We keep giving it. All of a sudden, boom, over the top, JJ catches one for 35, and here we go. But so that's always the conversation defensively. So to me, it's a lot like the Vikings right now. It's situationally. What I've not seen the Bucs play.
20: Yeah.
12: So the games they've been in have dictated the amount of times they've had to be in single high because either they aren't able to stop the run with the seven-man box or they're doing it to be able to create some opportunities for the blitz. But I'd have to watch the game backs to see it. I just say if we can get them in an eight-man box, it means opportunities on the outside.
11: It's also possible that they've had to play with single high because maybe the corners or the safeties just can't produce complex coverages because maybe they don't have the aptitude to do it. So that's why.
12: Go after those corners. I love it.
11: To your earlier point, like, maybe they can't shapeshift with this specific personnel group. I think that's part of the game.
13: That could be indeed. Now, how did you look at it as a defensive player when you look at that rushing attack? Now, that's going to be part of the conversation all week, but you know it's not explosive. Now, through two, I mean, the sample size super small.
12: Yep.
13: But outside, I think there was a double-digit carry in the Packers game from Aaron Jones. A couple of bites at the apple, right? But not getting out of the gates Bijan Robinson style, and they don't have to be effective. But how did you look at that as a defensive player, almost knowing, they're doing this to suck us in? Yes, I know it's not going for 50 here, but we absolutely have to pay attention to it, knowing what you're then inherently risking behind you.
12: Yeah, I think, obviously played for some of the best run defenses in the history of the NFL with the guys in front of us and our ability to make tackles in the second level. It was our ability to stop the run with seven to guarantee that you had more time because the back end was more secure. So you could make sure that ball was clear. You could make sure the quarterback had it, was going to wheel out before you put your foot in the ground and got the heck out of there to try to gain depth, right, and find those receivers and find your coverage. So it's like a security blanket to be able to do it with seven because you know that you can gap everything up and you can make the tackles and get off the field and you have safeties coming down late to make tackles. Now, when you have to go to that eight, it just – all of a sudden, that extended play action, Waggle going to spin back on the boot. Now you're all turning and running because they have more creativity with the run game because they've now controlled the game. Because their ability to run it and force a safety in the box, the chess pieces are in their favor. Now you're playing defensively, whereas, our defense, we want to be the aggressor. We want to come downhill. We want to limit that. And to me, love traveling south early in the year because the heat can be a problem in December when we've been up here in the cold and indoors. For 3 months, 2 months, when you travel south early, you're used to the the Egan heat.
20: Right.
12: You're coming off training
11: camp. Egan heat.
12: And now listen, I know it's not hot in Minnesota compared to Florida, but it matters because it's going to be hot down there. And it's a different game than what we just played.
20: Yeah.
12: And that conditions can matter. Our ability to get off the field defensively, tackle, right, not allow that missed tackle for an extra first down to extend the drive. Get your butts off the field, control the game. It's going to be huge down there.
20: So, see, now with the play action take, I mean, to weave this together. I mean, this is super hardcore what we're talking about now, but it matters.
11: In the weeds.
20: So we're in the weeds deeply here. All right, so you talk about the potency of running. which through two games, it's taking place. And in the second game, it took place without Mason and without Juwan Jennings. So that was a wild card in the mix, and they overcame it. Well, there's a wild card anew in the mix this weekend, and it's the quarterback. So now, okay, so you run. There's the beef-eating rookie from Michigan paving the way. It's working.
12: That, by the way.
20: They're at 3.5 a clip, and I still think that needs to improve. But they're doing it 58% of the time.
14: Yep.
20: Alec last week after the Packers game was like they ran 27 times while trailing. Holy cow. And then I saw it in one of Alec's stories I read this morning that in the Bears game they ran 66.5% on first and second down.
14: Yeah.
20: There has been a systematic change.
12: Yep.
20: A schematic, systematic, and philosophical change to get what they want to get. Now,
12: yep.
20: The quarterback who executed the majority of it is 6'6", and he's played longer than the quarterback who's going to play this weekend, and him from under center turning his back on defenses really never has been a problem. Well, this wild card in the deck now is required to do it to execute, operate, and succeed with exactly what you just said will be there.
12: First of all, I think the first thing is you don't know who your football team is until you get 3 weeks in. And I say that because 58% of the times we're running the ball, we just won a 9-3 game in the rain. So, like, that's not going to be the real number. It's going to be 51, 52, 53%, we hope, right? We can be in that favor, which means we're on the front foot of these games and we're running the football and we're extending drives. And that's really important. But this isn't who we are.
14: Yeah,
12: we're 2 weeks in. Small sample size. You're never going to know. But another team is 3 games in, and they're 1-2. Either way. Now, what you want to talk about with Kyler is you can stay committed to the run game from a shotgun look. You can stay committed to the run game with Kyler in a different way,
14: yeah,
12: creatively, than you have to with Carson. And I think now you have the added element. Like, think about it from an aggressive standpoint of you have a guy now who's coming off concussion, so not going to probably be aggressive with him running. But you have to have the threat of him getting out and create an extra runner that you have to deal with.
14: Another number.
20: But I'm talking about the 5'10 guy.
12: Yeah.
20: Under center.
12: Yep.
20: Turning his back on the defense, seeing over the line, and executing it the way you're talking about.
12: And it's harder for the defense to see the fake. That's the thing that you don't think about.
20: Wow, we don't think about the other side.
12: Well, because if I'm looking at this thing, right, and the ball's going away from me, and I'm shuffling down the line of scrimmage, and I know my pass responsibilities are my right shoulder, pass fake away, now I have a gap to my left, I got to get there if he hands it off. Well, I can't see where the heck he is. 5'10", right? Where's the ball?
14: Yeah.
12: He's got good ball handling skills. He's going to be able to hide that thing. All of a sudden, I'm a half step late. He pulls that thing. He's on the edge.
20: Yeah.
12: He makes the throw. Away we go.
14: It's like Peter Dinklage back
12: there. Hawkinson for 12. Probably ran out of bounds. You know, avoid the contact.
20: Yeah.
12: You know, move the chains, and here we go. So,
20: well,
12: yes.
20: We do have a Tyree, but not a Jerry.
12: It will be a factor. Yeah. But I think that we can get creative enough. We understand who we have from a personnel standpoint. Yeah. We're not going to be surprised by this.
20: Yeah.
12: Unless he hits a growth spurt.
13: On the other side of it, what do you find tricky about Baker Mayfield? Like, I think about the moxie, I think about the attitude and the aura, and when things are going well, it kind of feels like there's a front-running nature to that with Baker.
20: Yeah.
13: But in the end, no more nookie security blanket with Mike Evans, and they've kind of struggled getting it around the park through two, defending Baker. What do you think?
20: If I'm a Bucs fan, I'm low-key frustrated he got paid. Because the pissed off, prove it to the world, chip on the shoulder, Baker Mayfield.
14: Oh, yeah.
20: That, you know, hey, you didn't pay me. So now I'm going to be an unrestricted, but he got paid.
11: It's might just, not just be fan, might be also people in their building.
20: It's a little different.
12: He's got that Rolls Royce now. He's comfortable. You know, he got that check, that big check. Okay. I would just say this. I think the best part about Baker is the mentality. It's the chip on my shoulder, blue collar underdog mentality. A poor man's Brett Favre, but how he kind of operates, right? Yeah. And I'm sure he's one of the most well. I'm sure he's one of the most well liked. He's about to get to 200 passing touchdowns.
20: Yeah.
12: Let's not let it happen this weekend.
20: Right.
12: But my point is like, in how it's comparable is how to me he's viewed in that locker room as a leader, right? To me, it's how he's viewed in that locker room. Is like, let's go out and win this football game. That underdog mentality that he has now. If I'm Flores, I'm attacking this dude all day long. I'm being aggressive just like we've been doing. We know B-Flow when he walks in on Saturday, when he turns from Brian into B-Flow. Like, when he makes that little change and becomes a werewolf. Like, we're going to attack this dude and make him throw in from every angle on the run, come after him. And and it's been working, and why would we shift what we're doing? And we're going to punch them in the mouth repeatedly and be an aggressive offensive defensive team.
11: Here's what I'm curious about. Kevin O'Connell played golf with Baker at the American Century in Tahoe.
12: That's cute.
11: So they're playing golf, and I'm wondering if, like, you go back, is Kevin, like, asking him, so which kind of throws you like to throw? And then this week when he sits down with Brian Flores on Tuesday. So, you know, I was playing golf with Baker. He loves these intermediate crossers. I don't know. I'm curious about that. Might ask Kevin today.
20: Chad played the Tampa Bay Buccaneers four times. And you got a dub in 2014. You remember the walk-off Anthony Barr.
12: Elite. Yeah. AB. Who was it, tight end? Hyphenated.
13: We had a hyphen. Austin Seferian Jenkins.
12: Thank you.
20: Bam.
12: We had a hyphen.
20: Who? Yep.
12: Anthony Barr ripped it out of his hands down the left sideline. He goes 30, yep. 20, 10, 5, touchdown.
20: Your first game against the Buccaneers in 2008.
12: Oh, it was a big number. It was a big number. I know it was. I remember this game.
20: It was your first of five 16-tackle games.
12: Yes.
20: Tackles for a game was 16. And you did it five times.
12: Was that Warwick? I think Warwick Dunn was with the Bucs then.
20: Well,
12: would that have been right?
20: He was.
12: Yeah.
20: But he didn't score their only touchdown in the game. Who scored their only touchdown?
12: Jeff Garcia.
20: Two? I mean, it's an obscure name. But it's a name that you'll recognize.
12: What position? Tight end. Running back?
20: B.J. Askew.
12: Oh.
20: I think he was a backup running back.
12: Never heard of him. All right. Remember that game specifically because I'd played in that stadium twice in college because we were in the Outback Bowl.
20: Yeah.
12: So felt like home to me.
11: The Taxslayer Gator Bowl.
12: Might as well go for 16 on him real quick.
20: There was a kicker for the Buccaneers who registered 13 points in the game. He hit four field goals and an extra point.
11: How is Connor Barth?
20: Who was he?
12: Kicker for the Bucs in 08.
20: In 08, initials, and this is open for anybody. Initials, MB.
12: Matt Bryant.
20: Bam, got it.
12: Wow. Let's go.
20: Well done. That 2014 win was Zim's second win. Anthony Barr with the walk-off, the strip of Austin Seferian.
12: That was
20: Jenkins.
12: Such a sweet play.
20: Anthony Barr's stats.
12: He's a creature.
20: They never were big.
11: Podcast host.
20: Or they never jumped off the page. But I can't exactly remember why, like, you and Kendricks and Zimmer and George Edwards, by the way, on the Buccaneer staff, why everybody, like what made Anthony so good despite, you know, like, basically never having 10, 15 tackle games?
12: Yeah, versatility. He would be so good in this defense right now with B-Flow, just his ability to rush as a defensive end or outside linebacker. Mm-hmm. But also, oh, by the way, I'm 6'4", like 255, and I'm going to cover this running back over here, and I'm going to cover this tight end down the seam. I'm just going to turn and run with this guy. An injury is definitely hampered and slowed down the end of his career. Okay. But this guy, from a talent standpoint, he walked in. It's like the Cam Newton of defense. He walks in like, what is this? This is not how they drew him up in Mount Vernon, South Dakota when I was growing up.
20: Right.
12: And then all of a sudden, young Kendricks comes in the next year, and I'm like, well, what is this little creature? The most instinctive, like, most bubbly, best dude of all time. And I'm like, why didn't UCLA win more games?
20: Right.
12: Like, these guys just exist out there like they're growing on trees.
20: Right. I think Anthony Barr was a fullback the majority of the time at UCLA.
12: I don't know what he was, but he was a problem for somebody. I'm guaranteeing you that.
20: Lastly for me, the Minnesota Vikings have 25 quarterback hits through two. That's tops in the NFL. They had 15 on Jordan Love.
11: I think the Packers
12: Turner,
11: had 75
12: though,
11: hits last night on the quarterback.
12: Turner, though.
20: Okay, so and the Vikings, I believe, also lead the NFL in sacks with 8. All right, but when you're hitting the quarterback as frequently as they are through two games, 12 and a half a clip, what does that do to the mentality of the quarterback?
12: Yeah, I think what I love is just knowing how much time the Bucs staff has put on this blitz package and their rush, interior rush, to how to slow it down. And you're going to see a lot of multiple tight end sets, a lot of extra protections, a lot of one-on-ones on the outside for us because we're going to, again, they have to account for us.
20: And how is Co-Keefed?
12: Hey, go Gophers, Northwest Iowa kid. I think he's like Lamar's. Big redhead from the Gophers.
20: Yep. Oh, yeah.
12: He will. You hitch him on the end of the line, he'll be playing left tackle in like 3 years, like a Klein Saucer clone. But, you know, at the end of the day, like, they have to account for what we're doing. And the reason I love B-Flow is he and Zim was the same way for us. You have to account for us at all times. And that spends as mental energy, physical energy all week, drawing up these cards, the what-ifs. Now, so to your point of when you keep getting hit, where it's going to come from next.
14: Yeah.
12: Like, how do we account for that? Sometimes, you know what, we're just going to hand this thing off on third and six because we don't know what the heck's going to happen. We're going to see if we can sneak one by him. Because you just get it's such relentless pressure. And again, that can only happen if our back end is able to tackle in one-on-ones when we do give something up.
14: Right.
12: Get them out of bounds, move on to the next set of downs, and knock you up that big play.
13: And do you believe that this is sustainable moving forward? A lot of people week one talking about the
12: Let's just enjoy it. I don't want to talk about the what-ifs.
13: I absolutely want to enjoy it, but I just think about from week to week, as teams are starting to break down, you would be in that defensive room, in that positional group room, like where Cashman and everybody is now, Ewill and Ivan Pace. Like, how can we make it just look a little bit different, that cat and mouse in-season game, to sustain what has been unbelievable, undeniably dominant pressure?
12: Yeah. First question, is Cashman healthy? And then we went out last week.
11: Yeah, he's healthy.
12: Plays.
11: It was a little stinger thing.
12: Can't talk enough about how important he is just to stir this whole thing for us. I would say, is it sustainable? It is, and here's why. Because the more times we show you something and then don't do it, it's a whole other thing you have to think about. It's like, well, they're showing it, and they're really good at showing this one thing and doing something else. Like, their ability to show and go, or show and not go, or not go and or not show and go, and then not go. Like, okay, now
11: but
12: I'm confused.
11: Go.
12: Right, but then they go late, and then all of a sudden the corner comes and hits you in the side of the head, and like, well, hopefully hits them low so we don't get a penalty.
11: Sure, of course.
12: But point is like, they have to account for all that. And we're going to see games in the next month where he blitzes 25% of the time.
14: Right.
12: But he might show it like he's going to come 60% of the time.
14: Yeah.
12: And it's just, it's mental warfare.
11: That's
12: right?
11: What Caleb Williams said that last week.
14: Yeah.
12: And you love it. Like, I loved that Ben Johnson looked like that during the press conference midweek last week. Like, he hadn't slept in 4 days.
20: Well, after the game, Ben also said, I mean, Ben's very open. I mean, even when things don't go their way.
12: I love his approach with pressers.
20: So
11: it's
20: do
11: direct.
20: I.
11: Ben, as direct.
20: Ben was
11: the
20: like, they, Brian, their defense brought a fair amount of stuff early that we were not prepared for.
11: Yeah.
12: Yeah. And I think our ability to settle in and play defense and not be that blitz scheme all the time and stop the run and just say, hey, okay, yeah, we can do all this too.
14: Mm-hmm.
12: But now we're going to bow up and we're just going to play.
14: Yeah.
12: We're going to go gap to gap to gap. Mm. Jalen Redmond's going to own this thing.
11: He's been.
12: Right? We might bring in Big Citrus just for a couple extra snaps. Right? Get that kid going a little bit.
14: Yeah.
12: Like, our ability to go toe-to-toe with somebody now all of a sudden dictates, like, whoa, okay, they can play now. And you remember last year, a couple games when the running game was getting going for the opponents, we weren't able to stop it.
11: Yeah.
12: We weren't able to. We're on skids in the middle of that defense.
20: Yep. You Steelers watched Javon game. Hargrave last night, and now you kind of know.
11: Steelers game, Browns game, so Chargers game.
12: And now you look at this defensive front, it's like, okay, well,
13: any game
12: this is a strength for us now.
14: Yeah.
12: And through two,
14: right,
12: it's a strength for us now. So our ability to go toe-to-toe and say, hey, we're going to run our base package, beat us. And if you can't, now you got a problem because we have all this other stuff coming at you too.
20: We can't leave this conversation without talking to one of the great tacklers in the history of Minnesota Vikings football, who at times was charged with following the Brian Westbrooks, the Matt Fortes of the world out of the backfield.
12: Oh.
20: Well, Bucky Irving not only leads the Buccaneers in receptions, he leads all running backs in the NFL with receptions. And you know, Bucky might be sitting on a good one this year. Yeah. He's a nice player.
12: Yeah, you know what? And a way to combat an aggressive defense, right, is getting those linebackers. Because there's a peel player in every defense.
14: There he goes.
12: That if that running back doesn't sit in and protect, he's not part of the protection plan, or he shows like he's part of the protection plan,
14: shows,
12: go, who's your peel player? Sometimes it's a defensive end. So now B-Flow is going to go into this thing and say, okay, we might want to get rid of these defensive ends that are peel players and make them safeties and make them linebackers. So you might see some adjustments or run different pressures.
20: Does it make sense to have Metellus be your peel player?
12: He could be one of them. Obviously, he'd be one of the best coverage guys. He's also a guy that can pressure.
14: Yeah.
12: But I do think Dallas Turner, Van Ginkle are good enough athletes, and they've proven that they can run this scheme where all of a sudden, because all it is like if running back's outside, and the best way to tell this if you're a pressure guy is where's his alignment. If he's tackle wider, you almost know pre-snap he's getting out. Like he can't get caught in because he is the relief valve.
14: Wow.
12: So all of a sudden, if these guys coming, first thing I'm checking offensive linemen, I'm checking running backs, right? All these fast guys lie to you, so who's the liar? You try to find them. Mm. Running back's a little too wide. Running back's tight, so he could hand it off, or he's protection.
14: Wow.
12: If he's wider, now
20: that's
12: he can't.
20: So good.
12: Because if he gets caught inside the tackle because there's a rush end coming up the field, the coach is like, you got to get your A out of there. Like, you're the guy. So now he's wider.
11: Now, in the classroom.
12: Now you're a peel player.
14: So
12: your appeal player can be Dallas Turner, because all of a sudden, all it is, and they practice this, and they're doing this, and they're doing this in training camp. You see them against passes. They're just seeing it. It's their first read.
17: Yeah.
12: They're up the field, first read, backs out, I'm peeling. And now what it is, it's going to always turn into a wheel route.
17: Yeah.
12: Unless you overplay it. If you overplay it, you can come back inside if you have an option.
17: But you still got to rush. So you need the other edge and a Cashman or Wilson in the A gap, right?
12: 100%. So you're gapped out when you're in your blitz, and you all have a job to do. And when you lose your peel player, you lose your contained player, whoever that might be.
21: So it's gotta be replaced.
12: It has to be replaced.
17: Wow.
12: So you have to be able to recognize that on the fly, and that'll be accounted for. But that's the part where you run a lot of pressures. Do you make a mistake? Is there a mental error? Like, and that's where, to me, like
17: that's
12: the way
17: where you have to attack
12: the way Brian Flores teaches this stuff.
22: Yeah,
12: allows for these guys to play fast, not overthink. And do it on the fly where we're not making a bunch of mistakes. And I'm sure there are, but like nothing has been catastrophic to this point. Okay. But that is the risk of this scheme.
17: That was excellent. What's up with Grey Duck this weekend?
12: Oh, man. Well, I'm going to Vegas. Chasing the kid to Vegas for basketball. So this weekend we got nothing going on.
17: That's sweet.
12: But, you know, fall, we're doing this fall loader program, going to all the municipal liquor stores across Minnesota. We're down south this weekend, or this last week. Fairmont, Wyndham, Worthington. We're going north. Little Cambridge, Isanti, Princeton next week, so we'll see you there Monday night. Tuesday night.
17: I appreciate you, brother.
12: Hey, thank you.
17: Jack Greenway, ladies and gentlemen.
22: Great stuff.
17: Hardcore football. That was in the weeds. That was good. This is the Friday Football Feast at Buffalo Wild Wings, Coon Rapids, Vikings and Buccaneers, 3:05 Sunday on KFAN. Back after this.
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25: This is the Golden Gopher Daily Update. I'm Mike Grimm. The University of Minnesota football team is traveling to Seattle today, getting ready for tomorrow night's contest against the University of Washington. We'll have a preview next.
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25: Golden Gopher linebacker Joey Gerlach is from Woodbury. He's had a major impact on the Minnesota season so far and says he's honored to play college football in his home state.
27: It's been really special for sure. I'm honored for the gift that Coach Fleck gave me to play here. You know, just allowing my family to be close, you know, and come to games, seeing extended family members and friends be able to show up, it means the world to me.
28: Washington this week, 10 o'clock. Kickoff. Do you have to get any special preparation for that, or are you young enough it doesn't matter and you're ready to roll?
27: I mean, we're going to be ready to play regardless. We got a system built in here to allow us to be ready to play at full capacity, and we're ready to do that.
28: Another mobile quarterback that also has a good arm. The previous 2 weeks you've kind of run into that as well. So as a linebacker, what's the special challenge in facing a guy like Damon Williams?
27: I mean, these quarterbacks are always going to be good. They're always going to be mobile, strong, good vision. So it's just going to come down to us doing what we're told to do, what we're coached to do, and containing him, you know, forcing him into bad throws and stuff like that.
25: That's Gopher linebacker Joey Gerlach. To hear my entire interview with him, listen to the pregame show tomorrow night from Seattle. That's the Golden Gopher Daily Update. I'm Mike Grimm.
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0: Who wins and why? The LA Rams are 2.5-point favorites at Denver. What do y'all think?
1: These were tough. When you put this in the show notes for our our multi-hour planning session for the show, I was like, man, this is a tough one. I mean, I there's part of me that wants to pick the Broncos, but then there's also part of me that's like, I don't feel ever comfortable picking Bo Nix because sometimes he looks serviceable and sometimes it looks like it is not unserviceable. Like there's a flat tire on the entire offense. So I think I'll pick the Rams, but my conviction level is not high.
0: I can't get confirmation on this, and I've tried. I don't think they want Bo Nix to run and purposely are all over him to not run as much as he did last year.
2: Yeah.
0: Now, he broke the pocket several times in the second half of the Jags game, and it changed the game a little bit. So, I mean, if you're pulling that from him, I just wonder how much it's going to hinder him moving forward.
3: Well, and similarly to our conversations about the Vikings and what opens up on the offense with our ability to run the ball and our conviction there. The run game with the Broncos right now is disastrous. Right.
2: Yeah.
3: Dobbins, the per carry average, you can dig into the stats if you want. But when Jonah Coleman, their fourth round bowling ball rookie, I think former Washington Husky, is leading your team in rushing, you have issues. And so I wonder if it's not just to PA's point, like off the ankle and just, you know, getting Bo Nix to function more stably in Davis Webb's offense. I think part of it, too, is the inability to run the ball and what that eliminates in terms of options. Because when we started talking about getting Waddle in there, like this was going to be high flying, in mile high, and it's looked absolutely terrible. So I just, what the Rams did to the Giants, I get it, no Jackson Dart. I'm absolutely on the idea that, okay, they shook off Aussie land terrorism, and now they are back. Now it is full speed ahead. I don't care that they don't have Puka. Yeah. I think they handle it at mile high this weekend.
1: And I'll say this, too. Like, the Broncos week one, I mean, they couldn't tackle at all. I mean, it was a disaster in week one. Then they come back in week two. The Jags offense was really flying high after week one. I think Liam Cohen has done a great job. I am a sicko.
3: They stubbed their toe in the second half of the game, though.
1: I'm a sicko enough to have watched the Trevor Lawrence tape, and I think he looks pretty good right now. I think their offensive line is kind of a mess, but for the Broncos to show up in week two defensively and put that performance, like, I don't think by any means for the Rams offense it's going to be easy at all, but it's just hard for me not to think they don't have enough malleability with their coaching and with some of the talent that they have to make good on what's possible. So the Rams just feel comfortable, but I'm, again, zero conviction.
0: Okay, so as Vikings fans, okay, so us too, you're objective
1: journalist, Big J.
3: You're a professional.
0: No, you are. I mean, that's 10 of 10. Is it too early in the season to think? I mean, I guess it's never too early to do this. All right, Vikings can beat the Buccaneers.
2: Yeah.
0: But I think from an 0-2 desperation standpoint, what you saw last night with Atlanta is kind of a snapshot as to what you should expect this weekend from the Buccaneers. I mean, Atlanta was just on point with so many things from a detail standpoint. But the Vikings can win. So them going to 3-0, well, you're rooting for Denver. I mean, you want the Rams to be 1-2. You somehow want Mariota to beat Seattle, which ain't going to happen. But, I mean, you got to, you know, when
3: you're thinking about bye weeks already.
0: Well,
3: let's
0: when
3: go.
0: You're 3-0 radio and you'll be heavily favored against the Dolphins, if you're 4-0 radio, say you head to the bye 5-0. I mean, I've been around enough of these Vikings teams, specifically the 2009 team, that there came a point in the season where they had, in metaphorical fashion, obviously, one eye on their game and the other eye on the New Orleans Saints. And there was a Sunday night football game at Arizona. It was the game that E.J. Henderson broke his femur, and they lost the game. Where Washington, so we're set to leave the team hotel and go to the stadium. And Washington and New Orleans at FedEx went to overtime. Sean Sweesum kept missing kicks for Washington. Washington had it won 80% of the way, but Sweesum kept missing kicks. So there are a bunch of players, staff members, coaches, ancillary people like me. You know, the bus is leaving in 10 minutes, in 5 minutes, and we're watching the end of this game. And, I mean, I should have brought it up to Chad because he was there. the shoulder shrugs and the sadness when Sweesum kept missing kicks. And then New Orleans won the game, and then the Vikings lost. And New Orleans almost had the one seed locked up at that point. So this is obviously, you got 17 to go, yeah. You're 2-0, you could be 3-0, you could be 4-0. But, I mean, the one seed matters so much, you know?
3: Does that mean, do we have to root for Case Keenum and the Bears on Monday night to knock the Birds down a peg, keep the Eagles from going 3-0? We already put a win on them. We get them at U.S. Bank later this year.
0: Yeah.
3: Let us handle our business.
0: That's an interesting point.
3: Let the Bears, with Case Keenum potentially on Monday night,
0: It's an interesting point because the NFC East has fallen apart.
3: Yes.
0: I mean, if you thought Jaden Daniels had a puncher's chance of sneaking in as a wild card or a division champ, it's done. If you thought the New York Giants with John Harbaugh and Jackson Dart.
1: I didn't think that.
0: Okay, but even if you didn't thought the team was mediocre to slightly bad, it's gone down.
3: Yeah.
0: So
3: I thought the Cowboys would be better defensively.
1: Yeah, their defense is a disaster.
0: It's an easier path to multiple wins for Philadelphia.
1: I get the point of, like, should we be watching and make. But
0: not
1: like,
0: watching, rooting yeah, against.
1: Rooting, yeah. rooting against yeah. and keeping track.
3: I like scoreboard watching.
0: Vikings fans should want the Broncos and Commanders to win.
1: Yeah, I get it. The more I watch this league, the more, like, everything can change on such a dime with one play, with one. And so I think, you know, not to take the coaching cliche and utilize it here, but it's this team, this opportunity,
0: it's a 1-0 season.
1: This week, you know, we focus on ourselves. Like, that's the mindset that I would take.
0: Yep.
1: But I mean, I get it. If you want to buy a Broncos Bo Nix jersey and wear it on Sunday, that's
3: come
1: fine
3: on
1: with me.
3: That's too far.
0: Come on now.
3: Not doing that. By the way, with your Giants, the team you love, the Giants.
1: I despise the Giants. John Harbaugh
3: made it known that Jackson Dart not ruled out for the postseason.
1: Yeah, that's great. It's really awesome. I don't know. I've seen them operate for a long time. Jackson Dart, people are like, man, tough injury. Well, he's 12 yards back in the pocket, so you're not setting the protection correctly, so you have the likelihood of getting hit. Yeah. The way Jackson Dart plays places him in positions to suffer the amount of injuries he suffered.
0: Can you say the same thing about Kyler Murray?
1: Sometimes, yes, but also Kyler Murray's 5'10" and Jackson Dart is 6'4". So I think it's very different. Kyler Murray, the likelihood of him suffering injuries is very apparent. We talked about that, like, throughout the entire summer when I would come on with you guys in the studio. More than any, how's the offense going to work? What's it going to look like? It's, can he stay healthy?
0: Yeah.
1: Like, that's conversation number one. And so I do wonder this week in PA, because the Bucs are so good at stopping the run, because the Vikings running game, I think, is going to have a really hard time. If Kyler's having to scramble, if he's throwing the football, can he, you know, keep himself available throughout this game? I think that's where my mind begins.
0: Who wins and why? Kirko Chains and his undefeated Raiders against Tyler Shuck and the New Orleans Saints, who are 1-1, but I can argue they should be 2-0.
1: Here's what I'm going to say. I am not surprised.
0: It's New Orleans -3.
1: The Raiders is who I'm going to take, by the way. I am not surprised at all whatsoever by the Raiders being 2-0. I'm not surprised by the offense looking crisp with Clint Kubiak. I'm not surprised by Kirk Cousins making throws and looking like he's seeing the field pretty well. I'm not surprised by them running the football better with Rick Dennison in charge of their run game. And I'm not surprised by a defense that's being a little multiple with Rob Leonard, their defensive coordinator, being pretty good. Like, nothing about the Raiders right now, if you paid any attention to the league recently, surprises me. So the Saints are interesting. I think Brandon Staley and that defense have done a really good job. I think Tyler Shuck has come alive in the fourth quarter of some of these games, but I think Clint Kubiak is really dang good.
0: Right.
1: So I think the Raiders will win the game.
3: I think Kubiak's really dang good. I think Kirko is playing with the coach in which he had the best season of his career. I think that was 2021. That connection's working out
1: 100%
3: with a plum, and that's a beautiful thing. And the Raiders are off to a fast start in his first year. I think that the Raiders defense has feasted on really bad football with five turnovers over the course of the first two games. And I'm kind of buying into all of those awesome things that you just mentioned in regard to the Saints.
0: Yeah.
3: It's weird to say this, Tyler Shuck. Everyone looks at that combine video of him throwing it into the freaking abyss at Lucas Oil. No, that's a real thing. They put up 400 in Detroit. They put up another 250 and a score with the winning rushing touchdown in Baltimore against the Ravens.
2: Wow.
3: Like, this is a real thing. Now,
0: 250 what?
3: Through the air. I'm sorry.
0: Wow.
3: Tyler Shuck. Yeah, he's got nearly 670 passing yards, something like
0: Holy
3: that.
0: Holy cow.
3: Because
0: New Orleans is doing something from a reality standpoint that's big time. Fantasy people hate it. But anyway, you're saying?
3: I just think, and we were talking yesterday, the weird dynamic in the backfield. We were talking with Charch about this, Achan and Kamara. Still in the mix there. He's healthy for, who knows, 2 weeks, and then it'll be an issue again. They're chasing their defense a bit, I think, so this could be a higher-scoring game. I just truly believe in what the Saints are doing. It's early, subject to change, as you said, but I like the Saints this weekend.
0: Well, they play, is it H? How do you say it? H?
3: I think it's ETN now.
1: It's ETN, but he changed his pronunciation or said the correct one.
0: Yeah, he has the right to do that.
1: Yeah, he did.
0: So that guy and Kamara.
1: Yeah.
0: I don't know how much, and this is something that nerds like you hear about, and then you go find.
1: Thank you.
0: Okay, I didn't take time to go find it.
1: And is his yards after contact?
0: No, I just know what's happening. They play both their backs at the same time.
1: Pony personnel.
0: Yeah, which would be Craig James and Eric Dickerson.
1: Of course.
0: Yeah, the Pony Express at SMU. Well done.
1: Thank you.
0: But that's confusing. That's giving defensive problems, believe it or not. Fantasy football people hate it.
1: I think Kellen Moore, their head coach, is pretty good. Like, I remember in 2023, he was the OC of the Chargers when Justin Herbert threw for a billion yards and Keenan Allen had 200 yards receiving.
3: He had 38 touches. He coached three different like top two-ish offenses.
1: Yeah, he was with the Eagles when they won the Super Bowl. Yeah.
3: And number one with the Cowboys. Mm. Like, Kellen Moore knows how to make QBs look terrific.
1: Yep. But here's my question. With the Saints, you know, and being in the NFC, should on Sunday, should people pull out their Kirk Cousins jerseys to root for?
3: Let's go, Kirk.
0: Get your game worn Tim Brown and wear it this weekend and root against the New Orleans Saints. That's brilliant. This is the Friday Football Feast, Buffalo Wild Wings, Coon Rapids. The fantasy feel is next.
4: It's PA.

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0: each week, starting this week, 9 to noon, and the Friday Football Feast, Buffalo Wild Wings, Coon Rapids today. We will do something called IHOP. We started it last year, and it recognizes the dedication to the Friday Football Feast Paul Charchian put in for a decade and a half. And we call it IHOP in honor of Paul. And it's a fantasy football-related segment. We do positions and then change it each week. You can't use the same player twice. So like quarterbacks, maybe running backs at Monticello, wide receivers, tight ends, then we come on back. And it's standard fantasy football touchdown scoring. So this week, we're going to focus on three quarterbacks. And interestingly, nobody is using the best quarterback in the National Football League.
1: Well, I have to ask you, because last year it was it touchdowns only, or are we? Oh, it is
0: touchdowns only.
1: Yeah,
0: yes, okay. Touchdowns only.
1: No, this was
0: so you get four for passing touchdowns, six for rushing touchdowns.
1: Yeah, I'm gonna roll with my guy, but I've made a huge mistake.
0: Okay, well, that's good to know. Anyway, so what we do is we amass points and we add them up during the course of the season, and we see what happens. At the end of the year. Now, last year was unbelievable. Scott Fish with Fantasy Cares and fantasycares.org. I believe he's part of the Paul Charchian Fantasy World Fantasy Football Show. He jumped in this thing middle of the season and was like, Fantasy Cares will give X amount of dollars for every point the winner of this amasses. And then we move on with the season. And somehow, I think all of our charities, all of the ones that we designated, or maybe I'm wrong here, were beneficiaries.
1: Yeah. Yes.
0: And then Chris Finch, head coach of the Minnesota Timberwolves.
2: That was crazy.
0: Yeah, he joined 9 to noon, I think during the Wolves season, and kind of told him about it. And he said, all right, well, I'll give $10,000 to the winning charity.
3: I think you gave him – I think he,
0: oh, I
3: you
0: think
3: gave him
0: I won. Yeah, I think
1: he matched the amount that you had accrued.
0: Okay, for
3: Second Harvest.
1: For Second Harvest. And then Feed My Starving Children.
0: That's what it was.
1: Matt from Thousand Hills Lifetime Grays.
0: That's what it was.
1: Matched that total that I had accrued as well.
0: Yep. So Tyree Jackson Fund and the whole thing.
1: Tremendous, tremendous support, not just from Finch, but
0: so
1: Scott.
0: We'll see where it goes.
1: And this Fantasy Cares bit is so cool, the work they do for charities.
0: Yeah, for sure. And that's the case. Whether they match whether they aid in philanthropic fashion, the IHOP, the fantasy football at the Fantasy Feast, or not. It's just we learned last year a lot about Fantasy Cares, Fantasy Cares ORG via X, fantasycares.org, I believe. So that process begins today. We didn't do the fantasy bit the first week. We ran out of time. Second week, we had no Alec. And now here we are. We have all three of us. It's quarterbacks. Four points for passing TDs, six for rushing TDs, and you can't use the same player twice. Alec Lewis, you're first. Give us your QB and why.
3: Yeah, I didn't know it was 6 points for rushing TDs, but I'm liking my pick even more here. Lamar Jackson will be my first pick here in the IHOP portion of the 2026 season. They play the Dallas Cowboys this weekend. The Cowboys defense, I'd say, improved from week one to week two, but they were improving from the basement floor is what I would say. And then I just think the Ravens coming off of that loss last weekend against the Saints late in the game, Declan Doyle, their offensive coordinator, I believe in. And then I just think Lamar, when you watch the film, like, I think he's playing at a really, really high level in this offense. So I feel good about this pick. I feel good about Lamar Jackson.
0: So he played really well in a home loss to the New Orleans Saints.
3: No, I don't know if he played exceptionally well from like a box score standpoint. I just think when you go back and watch like the efficiency with which he's going through reads, just his willingness to throw the football over the middle and this
1: like
3: rhythm
1: 10
3: and timing
1: yards an attempt right now.
3: Yeah,
1: wow.
3: I think Lamar is playing at a really high level, under the hood when you really watch it. So I feel really good about this one. The Cowboys defense, again, I mean, Quinnen Williams, it's crazy, has not been able to impact these games the way you would think a guy like that that you acquire should. So, I've been surprised that the Cowboys I probably shouldn't have been that surprised that the Cowboys defense has taken so long to kind of establish any rhythm, just given the personnel. But Lamar Jackson's my pick.
0: Nordo, you don't have to be married to Brock Purdy. I mean, so.
1: Oh, I'm in on Purdy because
3: you only can date him.
1: Because later this year, yeah. I feel like I might get the big horse in the barn, that opportunity when it comes back around.
3: Smart.
1: And because and the reason I'm saying that, so I'm taking Brock Purdy at home versus the Cardinals.
0: Like it.
1: I want to ride this Niners vibe before anybody else gets hurt.
0: Yeah.
1: I mean, that's really.
3: And Nick Bosa just got hurt in practice.
1: There you go. So this weekend, Brock Purdy, who I think he had three touchdowns in Australia in the victory over the Rams, had another couple. He went for 287 and two last week in the blowout over the Dolphins. Mm. I want to ride this and then Mike Evans before we get some sort of weird soft tissue thing. that marriage is working out well, by the way.
3: Phenomenal.
1: Mike Evans has just slotted right in there. He's one of, feels like, two or three healthy players, and he's moving the chains. He's already found the end zone. Kittle's back. Kittle's aggressive. And so with Purdy in this offense, and Shanahan and the distraction factor and all the things that have happened, somehow the Niners have just jumped out of the gate.
3: Yeah.
1: Like a flash, and here they go, and they get the Cardinals at home, who gave up three touchdowns to JSN last week and Drew Locke. So I want to catch them early before any weird stuff happens.
0: Yeah.
1: And I like Purdy this weekend against the Cards.
0: How about off just a year of doing IHOP in honor of Paul? We all are now coming into week one thinking strategy because it turned into a philanthropic fantasy feast where, I mean, we almost didn't care if we took the same player twice as long as they amassed a lot of points.
1: That's right.
0: Feed My Starving Children, Second Harvest Heartland,
3: we almost
0: Jackson Foundation.
3: Rigged the rules in the middle.
0: I mean, well, don't it was like $25,000 went to these charities. No, like... It was like $50,000 that went to these charities.
3: Listen, we'll do quarterbacks every week, and we can all take Josh Allen every week.
1: Well, Finchie even, I can't remember when he joined you at some point last year, but this was in play.
0: Mm-hmm.
1: And Finch, even for the sake of charity, as a diehard Eagles fan, said that you should take CeeDee Lamb.
0: Oh, that's right.
1: For the sake of accruing more points accruing more money for charity.
0: That's
1: so,
0: right.
1: But yes, strategy. I'm going to have the best QB in the NFL available to me.
0: Yeah.
1: I don't know, week eight, week
0: as
1: nine.
0: As will we. I mean,
1: that's
0: because
1: right.
0: the one who's trailing picks first every week.
1: Oh.
3: So I'll be picking.
0: You're going first this week because you're the guest.
3: No, I appreciate that.
0: So
3: very kind.
0: That's why you got first.
3: I want to know who you're going to pick.
1: You guys were terrific. I ran third.
0: No, I got to pick.
3: You should pick Kyler.
0: I got to pick. All right. And
3: you should pick Kyler.
1: You're picking Kyler?
0: No. I was going to pick somebody as a bit that I actually liked this week and picked him up on a fantasy team. But
3: how is Drew Locke?
0: That's who I was going to pick.
1: Yeah.
0: I mean, but then I started to read the Darnold win in full. Yeah. I don't think Sam's going to play.
3: Durante was scaring you a little bit.
0: I don't think Sam's going to play, but I think Locke's going to chew up the Washington Commanders. Shoot, your guy, your friend from college, he just had three touchdowns and zero picks. I don't care who they played. It's an NFL team.
3: Drew Locke has always had an incredible arm. So to see him have success has been awesome. I don't know if we'll continue to see it, but I'll be curious to watch.
0: I'm taking Jalen Hurts
3: against
0: the Chicago Bears.
3: Okay.
1: That's a nice one.
0: On a non-wet field. Now, here's why. Okay, so Jalen, I mean, he's not the 375, 4-0 guy, okay? He just doesn't do that. He'll give you, he'll give you a couple of passing touchdowns if the game's the right game. Might be a bunch of ones, but he'll give you some twos and an occasional three. But here's the deal. Jalen Hurts has run for 33 touchdowns from 2023 to 2025. He has zero through two this year. They're coming this weekend. So I'm saying that's going to get me 6 points right there. Two passing touchdowns is going to get me eight. So that right there is going to be a 14.
3: And here goes Jalen Hurts. Tush push over Neville Gallimore.
0: There we go.
3: Touchdown, Eagles.
0: There we go.
3: Fly, Eagles.
0: Wow. I wasn't even thinking about the tush push angle on it. I was thinking about him breaking the pocket.
3: Yeah, I mean, either way.
0: Tush push, though.
3: Tyreek Stevenson. Yeah, good luck, buddy.
0: Yeah, is Tyreek practicing?
3: I haven't paid attention.
0: Oh, I mean, I joked with Nordo about this, but, I mean, you were at the game. Assumedly, you got there in time for this.
3: Barely.
0: From the Destin Klomp. But, it's just when you run the way they're running, you get Jefferson in single coverage late in games. Ask Brandon Cisse, who did a pretty good job, but Justin went veteran on it and changed the route, moved it to the inside, got body position, scored a touchdown. Last week, they guessed run so hard, it ended up Tyreek Stevenson one-on-one against Justin Jefferson. So it's a double move. Stop or feign stopping and go. Tyreek got beat so badly that he fouled him. He held him. And then when he tried to catch him, he popped his hamstring. It was a daily double on one play.
3: That's tough.
0: I couldn't believe it.
3: There, that play, it was like, man, that was 70 yards. And you know O'Connell going back and watching the film. It's just like, please. He had it.
0: It just
3: made the order.
0: That one play right there, they wouldn't be last or second last in the NFL at like yards per game or whatever.
3: It was the
0: explosive nature.
3: You know, it's so frustrating. Like, yes, they got the holding, but man, what was left out there.
0: Right.
3: And you better believe they're going to get it back this weekend.
0: All right. So IHOP, in honor of Paul, what's going on, Paulie Wally? The Friday Football Feast started in 2009. Paul Charchian was the co-host each and every year up until last year.
1: I wonder if he's listening right now from his Utah New
3: York shelter. And how is Jimmer Fredette?
1: Highway rest stop.
0: No, he's at a New Mexico rest stop right now. And I don't exactly know how those work on the other side of the border. But he was, if he's not, he'll listen to the podcast. IHOP, in honor of Paul, we go with Alec takes Lamar Jackson, Nordo takes Brock Purdy, I take Jalen Hurts. And in closing for this segment, which, by the way, is our Steve's Appliances marathon segment, Alec's inclusion in the Friday Football Feast is provided by Steve's Appliances. Awesome, awesome people picked up the tab on that last year and really did it in lickety-split fashion.
3: Yeah, they're exceptional.
0: And they you know, Nordo had some appliances that he needed. Meat Sauce needed some appliances that he needed. And they will give you a guaranteed low price and free recycling and fast delivery. So we love Steve's Appliances so much. So happy they're part of KFAN and 9 to noon, stevesappliances.com. Before we pause... we had a question. Israel from Blaine. Israel from Blaine was nice enough to come up during the break and ask a question that I would like to pose for y'all. The question is, first, do you think, I guess as of right now, the 2026 Minnesota Vikings defense is the best in the NFC? NFC. He said, we're going to start small. And I see you guys in November. We'll talk about the NFL. I'm like, hey, Israel's playing fast.
3: Israel's lofty. I would say no. I think the Seahawks are really hard to pick against. It's not a slight on the Vikings at all. I just
0: Byron
3: think
0: Murphy, the second or third bit. Holy cow.
3: Byron Murphy, Leonard Williams. Yep. I mean, they just have so much talent on that side. Devon Witherspoon. Yep. And they're paying. Like, here's the thing that I was looking up a lot this week. The Seahawks are paying like $150 million or something on their defense. Mm. The Vikings are paying $95 million on their defense. Wow. So it gives you even more, I think, respect and appreciation for how good the Vikings defense has been. Mm-hmm. I just think right now Mike McDonald and that group and what they're doing is so hard.
0: Yeah.
3: It's going to be so hard for anybody.
0: McDonald's playing so fast he savages Sean Payton and gets away with it.
3: Yeah, I don't know if that was on the record or off the record or how that all played out. But I think that's a great question from Israel. Yeah. I think the way the Vikings defense has played, Chad really said it early on, and it's something I've thought about a lot this week. The defensive line group of Tyrion Ingram-Dawkins, Levi Drake-Rodriguez, and Jalen Redmond, most importantly, you cannot say enough about what those three have meant to what this defense wants to do when they get all crazy and add in their pressure packages. So, Nordo, I'd imagine you'd agree with me that the Seahawks are number one there.
1: The Seahawks, I do also really like the Rams. But I think if we were arguing overall best defense, I'm leaning Seattle. If I'm arguing who is the best situational defense in the NFL right now, NFC, I would have to consider the Minnesota Vikings, creating timely turnovers, the connected way that, I mean, if you want to dig deep in it, I think still we found ourselves specifically against the run, having a couple of issues there that need to be tied up.
3: And any first drive in the third quarter.
1: But to that end, situationally, Flores' group is so smart, so connected in the biggest moments. High leverage spots, there aren't many that I'd prefer over the purple.
0: We are into the second half of the Friday Football Feast from Buffalo Wild Wings, Coon Rapids, around the corner. As mentioned earlier, elephant in the room is going to be addressed next segment.
3: I can't believe we've gone this far.
0: Well,
1: we're disciplined.
0: The fruit is so low-hanging. It's succulent. It's succulent.
3: Yeah, I mean, I'd consider it like an apple, certainly. Like, right. I mean, it's definitely low-hanging. Yeah,
1: but we're about to take the cheese.
0: Yeah, we're going
1: to
0: take the cheese. Somebody else took the cheese last night and didn't give it back. Don't leave. We'll be right back. Friday Football Feast.
2: Cloudy skies with a few peaks of sun today, with highs around 68. Winds out of the southeast, 5 to 10 miles per hour. Partly cloudy tonight, 53. Slight chance for showers tomorrow, highs around 64. Chance of rain showers Sunday, high of 63. 69, cloudy skies with a few peaks of sun Monday. From the Weatherology Weather Center, I'm meteorologist Paul Trombley on 99.3 The Fan, Winona. Currently 63.
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0: Things were so bad at Lambeau Field last night. Tight end Tucker Kraft had this to say about his home crowd booing his team.
14: Yeah, it's pretty tough. You know, like everyone pictures Lambeau Field and the not booze. I don't picture booze. I picture my home stadium. That's tough. It's pretty disappointing.
15: Especially for a home opener.
14: Especially for a home opener. It's pretty disappointing. It's not gonna help us win. Like I don't know what people think that's gonna rally us or something like that. But you know, that's we're grown men. We're mentally strong enough, capable enough to get back on the field and play ball. But probably be much easier with the 70,000 people behind us rather than opposing us.
0: Oof. That the South Dakota kid is sad. I mean, he just you can tell that he was sad and kind of shocked at what he heard. The whether fans should boo vociferously the way they did, boo lustily the way they did, at a home game, it's a separate conversation. It's really to each their own. But nevertheless, there were plenty of things to boo last night. Green Bay took an early lead, then got outscored 1-0. They're 1-2. They lose 35-14 to the Atlanta Falcons. It was a lambasting at Lambeau Field. And I'm going to start here. The lamenting of I would imagine a fair amount of Green Bay Packers fans would head to their Milwaukee moving company, their makeshift offensive line. Yep. Okay, now the left tackle who played tackle at Arizona, but nothing but guard in the NFL, Jordan Morgan. I mean, if he's not committing a penalty, he's getting beat. It's awful. Like, and you can't run behind him. Not that they can run, but you can't. So the left, when your left tackle situation is well below average, that's a starting point for a lot of problems. Their right tackle was their best offensive lineman. He's out for the year. Banks, they got to be so frustrated with the former Niner Aaron Banks, and he didn't play again last night. So they got the Jagger cat who started the Vikings game, got taken out after three plays. It was so bad. The Jacob Monk, the third-year guy from Duke, that was just his third start as a guard. So they have offensive line problems, and lamenting it and focusing on it, I would imagine would be probably where most people go with it. And I'm not saying it's not wrong. What I am saying is, correct me if I'm wrong here, because I'm not one to generally go after coaches specifically from other teams, because you don't really know what goes into the play calls, and there's just
3: a lot of context.
0: Correct, a lot of context with even a single play, and the Packers were trailing when I noticed a lot. Could LaFleur have put Jordan Love on any more seven-step straight drops? I mean, maybe it was a 5 and Jordan made it a 7 and a 9 and 11 and kept retreating. But he put him in a position behind one of the worst Green Bay Packer offensive lines I've ever seen since following the NFC Central or NFC North. And I think there probably should be some culpability there. You know what I mean?
3: Yeah, I mean, in a game like that, PA, there's blame to go around absolutely everywhere. Yeah. Like, if it's going to look like that, as much as the Packers O-line, I saw Rob Domofsky, the ESPN beat writer, said that they had a 16% pass block win rate. That was the lowest since that stat became in existence since 2017.
0: So a win rate would be basically you just held your guy off and the play was executed.
3: I believe within like 2.5 seconds or something like that. All so right. The offensive line is atrocious. Now, it did, in some ways, I was thinking about it this morning of like, gives you a little appreciation for what the Vikings did last year with their offensive line situation in London.
0: Yeah, like 32 combinations during the year.
3: Like, ended up winning that game behind Joe Huber and Walter Rouse in the game against Cleveland. Like, it gives you a little appreciation. Yeah. But, yeah. Like, I think you know, Jordan Love was really inaccurate. I imagine mentally he's so sped up because he expects pressure from everywhere. Matt LaFleur, you're really hamstrung because you can't run the ball at all. You're also trailing, so you don't really have time to run the ball. So I just think there is blame to go around everywhere with it, but it does obviously start with an offensive line that is a non-starter just at all from a playing a performance standpoint, Nordo.
1: I remember you and I, PA, talking about this kind of off-air, specifically in the border battle when they took the points off the board, went for it on fourth down.
0: Yeah, I hated it.
1: And it was just kind of the idea that, you know, everyone's going to spout off the record. They've won one in their last eight games. Those games, of course, without Micah Parsons. So that's been part of the conversation.
0: Yeah.
1: But it's like he's snake-bitten where every decision he makes is the wrong one. Going for it fourth and one on that first drive of the third quarter and failing miserably there.
0: Good point.
1: You're going to look at moments and situations again where it's like whatever Matt LaFleur tries to do right now is failing.
0: Right.
1: I think the nine carries, I think that's despicable as that thing didn't get out of hand until they don't get it on fourth and one. I think it was like an 80-some yard drive and they went up 24-7 and that was about it. But to that end, the defense, man. I mean, we know Bijan Robinson's good. We know Drake London's good.
0: Mm.
1: But the lack of pressure on Penix, that getting home, it was kind of a wonky, iffy, roughing the passer call. But today's day and age, they're going to call that every time.
0: Yep.
1: Stefanski was able to do every single thing he wanted last night.
0: Right.
1: And that has to be incredibly worrisome. So I think you guys hit the A topic of A topics. That O-line is a disaster. But defensively, if the pre-Parsons plan was just hold it together until he gets healthy, that thing is a broken dam as well.
3: And I mean, I'll say this. I got to go back and watch the film, but I don't know how much of it was like their defensive structure versus Bijan doing some stuff that was just absolutely unbelievable.
0: Yeah. I mean, when they would show the end zone angle of some of those runs, they were blocked up, yes, but Green Bay guys were in the right spot. And he would stop and find a sliver of a seam and get through it.
3: Yeah, now I don't think their defensive line, the Packers defensive line, obviously without Micah Parsons, I mean, I don't think it's incapable of, I mean, they got just absolutely demolished on both fronts. But some of the moves that Bijan was making, the vision, the burst, the explosion, like, it made me think of week two last year against the Vikings at U.S. Bank Stadium. I mean, that's probably the best running performance other than 2023 Philadelphia DeAndre Swift, where they didn't have enough personnel to stop the run, that I've seen against the Brian Flores defense. And I felt like so much of it was just Bijan creating.
0: Yeah.
3: But I mean, you're right, Nordo. Like if you can't stop the run and your offensive line looks like that, I mean, it's just a recipe for abject disaster, and that's what it was.
1: It's easy for me to be an outsider. You mentioned it. You don't know the context of the plays and those things, but I'm thinking about it. The way that you were talking about Kevin O'Connell running it 27 times in the opener while trailing, that one way or another, we were going to stick to this, and if anything, winning time of possession, keeping Love. You know, I don't want four touchdowns today from Christian Watson, so we're going to limit some of those opportunities. Nine freaking carries?
3: Yeah.
1: No matter how bad it is, it was 17-7 at the break. And again, they had the ball there early in the third quarter. Nine carries in the game. I think that is inexplicable
0: for
1: a coach that runs the way he does.
0: What do you do? What do you do when you have that offensive line? I mean, it's the first time I've seen Caleb Johnson run wearing those colors. I'll say the same thing again I said five times when they traded for him. He makes A.J. Dillon look fast.
1: He's stuck in
0: Lloyd is slow. Brooke, I just don't know what you do.
3: The hard part is, you know, it's really not to defend Matt LaFleur because, you know, you don't deserve that at all. He doesn't deserve that at all at this point. But, like, if you can't run at all and then you put yourself into third and eight where you've got to drop back with that offensive line, it's a not – so to P.A.'s point – like I think the only real answer is on early downs, instead of the run game, there's got to be quick hitters in space.
0: Yeah.
3: There's got
0: to
3: be
0: the pass to run.
3: Yeah.
0: What Nordo says is right.
3: He is.
0: I'm just saying.
3: He is.
0: Like if I'm Matt LaFleur, I'd be like, okay, over the annals of time, you're 85% right with what you just said. And by the way, that's exactly what we want to do to set up the play action. I would just like to know, Do you want to run behind the Duke guy? Do you want to run behind Belton, who kept getting killed at the right side? Do you want to run behind Morgan, who can't play left tackle? He can't play, I mean, at least where we are now. Okay, so Sean Ryan, he can move you a little bit. But it, I just don't,
1: so right.
0: I don't know what to do with that stable of backs they have. It's awful.
1: But they're missing Jaden Reed, too. So if you're thinking, let's get some jet motions, let's do these various things, your fastest, your trickiest of offensive players isn't in the mix either.
0: Yep.
1: It's just, it feels like with LaFleur right now, it's one of those choose-your-own-adventure novels, and every single decision he makes, he turns the page and he falls off a cliff. I mean, just everything is wrong with that bunch.
3: It's funny because, like, in the press conference, like, are you thinking about changing the O-line coach? It's like, well, that guy doesn't just bring Lane Johnson at right tackle. Like, are you thinking about changing the offensive line personnel? Like, we can't dip deeper into our depth chart because there's, you know, it tells, so it's, it is, I mean, that's why if you're a Packers fan driving around listening to this morning, it's tough because where is the light at the end of the tunnel? And again, Jordan Love is probably only going to look worse and worse the more his mind is sped up and his mechanics and footwork are all wonky. So I
0: don't think they give Micah. They I think they're laying back on four games and Micah.
3: What is their schedule?
0: I wouldn't count on the four games and Micah bit. I mean, I would think 5-6, maybe their seventh game or something. Like Josh Jacobs, any idea if and or when he returns?
1: I think that's complete. It's kind of like Adrian in 2014. I think
0: the exempt bit.
1: He can just be pulled off without a moment in a moment's notice.
0: Okay.
1: So they're at, I mean, this doesn't get easier, guys. They're at the Bucs next Sunday.
0: Wow, you talk about desperate teams.
1: And then,
0: from 0-3.
1: Yeah,
0: you better find a way to win.
1: If you thought the 0-2 Bucs,
0: how about
1: desperate.
0: This?
3: Todd Bowles, Matt LaFleur.
1: Woo!
0: Since 1990, 0-3 teams are 2.8% to make the playoffs. The Texans actually did it last year.
1: Oh, they did do that.
0: They started 0-3 and found a way to make the playoffs.
3: It's impressive.
0: But I think the context has changed because we now have 17
1: game and stuff.
0: Games.
1: Yeah, and an extra wild card team. Maybe that impacts it, too.
0: Oh, boom, exactly.
1: But after they go to Tampa, they're going to host Caleb Williams and the Bears coming off that hammy. And after the Keenum was the case that they gave him in a win over the Birds.
3: Well, they played well against the Bears.
1: They
3: played well against the Bears last year.
1: No, they do. They do. Yeah.
0: Okay, let's land the plane like this.
1: And then Micah comes back. I think Micah comes back. Sorry to clomp. It'd be that sixth game with the Cowboys.
0: Okay, that's been the original. Okay. Bijan went for 194. Atlanta ran for 242. At 6 yards a carry.
3: I mean, it was
0: 6 yards a carry, 242. They had, in the first half, they had, for the game, they had 15 rushing first downs to one. In the first half, they had 9 rushing first downs. Green Bay had 1. Green Bay had 0 rushing first downs in the second half. Time of possession, the winners, 37 minutes, right around there, and the losers, 23. I mean, 37-23 in the time of possession.
1: Oh, that's a college game. We watched PJ against Akron.
0: Yes.
1: That's what we saw in the NFL form last night.
3: But what really happened, like to Nordo's point, and this ties together with what Chad said at the outset, they couldn't stop Bijan.
0: Yeah.
3: So what they had to do was put another defender in the box.
0: Yep.
3: So then you had man-to-man on the outside, and Drake London against Keyshawn Nixon is like,
0: K-9 guy, though.
3: It's Anthony Edwards against Jordan Clarkson. That's just not a fair fight. And so it did tell me and show me that, like, Michael Penix looked pretty good. Well, it also helps when you've got one-on-one coverage on the outside and your running back is an absolute dynamo of a player. So
0: Penix,
3: it was good to see Kevin Stefanski and that team get a win, honestly. And I do think in that division, I mean, who the hell knows what's going to happen in that division?
1: Yeah. Eight and nine won the division in a three-horse tie last year. Feels similar this year.
0: And there are no 2-0 teams, right? Carolina took an L.
1: Carolina took an L to Chicago, yes.
0: Okay, that's right. So then New Orleans also 1-1. Bucks 0-2. Stefanski 1-2. Lastly here, and we lived it here with Adrian Peterson. You watched it from afar when he was with Oklahoma and or in the NFL. I've called Bijan games and I've watched Bijan play. Last night, without the physicality of running through you, when he got an open space, that is the closest to Adrian Peterson that I've seen since Adrian was on the beam in like 2012.
3: It's interesting. Like there were people on Twitter. I think I just put something like, this guy's doing absolutely ridiculous things. And that's what a lot of Vikings fans were saying. I mean,
0: it just looked like it, the way he was weaving and cutting.
3: It was some of the, like, it didn't look like your body could move that fluidly. And I mean, legitimately, I was just like, this is a joy to watch. Like, it was
0: It was.
3: You fit
0: that first run when he went left sideline and stopped and went to the center of the field and stopped. It was a thing of beauty.
3: It is beautiful. Like, it actually is beautiful to watch.
1: It's one of those things. I you know, Adrian's so unique. Open space, totally agree with you.
0: Yeah.
1: But if you remember his cuts were just as violent as his breakaway runs. Yeah. There's almost something artistic about Bijan.
0: Yeah.
1: He had a moment last night that defies physics. Like, I need a professor to explain to me.
0: Oh, when he went right and stopped?
1: At full speed.
0: Yes, and then went fast.
1: One step, he's out the gate again.
0: By the line of scrimmage, too. So there were a lot of players.
1: Now, him and Gibbs, like,
0: that's a good point.
1: We can marvel, like, Derrick Henry right now. He is a marvel of physicality at his age, his production.
3: Roll Tide.
1: But Gibbs and Bijan, 1A, 1B, however you want to rank them, like, we have just gifts in the NFL to watch.
3: Yeah. And it is funny because, like, the state of this.
0: Some preposterous statement to it. I don't know. I agree.
3: What'd he say?
0: The way he laid there, like, truly what is a gift is the way Common would take it for the preposterous statement tournament. It laid out beautifully. We didn't clomp on him. Nope. And it was like, we just have some gifts
1: we do.
0: To watch in the National Football League.
3: The funny thing is, like, this has become such a passing league, but I actually, as a young person, watching exceptional running game is as aesthetically pleasing to me as anything else. And that guy, I mean, can you imagine?
0: Do you go to Minnesota high school football games ever?
3: I mean,
0: because you'd be in on Earth Heaven.
3: I mean, a triple option.
0: I'm playing.
3: Oh, Rodgers against Monticello, and there they go.
1: To that point, I guess, to quadruple down on it,
0: look
1: at what the Chiefs are doing with Kenneth Walker, where you have Tyrus Tonga as like an H-back. They're doing it. It's like a triple option
3: Full house.
1: Pre-snap.
3: Pony package.
0: Pony package.
1: It's incredible what they're doing now to kind of revive or reinvent, I should say, the Chiefs offense.
3: And one team's got Bijan, and one team, you're looking at DJ Dallas, Jerome Ford and Aaron Jones. It's crazy.
0: The team that has the hurt former Packer, that has DJ Dallas, the former Seahawk, Teasley knows him, that has the former member of the Crimson Tide, Jerome Ford, also has more wins than Bijan and will beat Bijan later in the season. So there's more than one way to skin a cat. Let's pause. Buffalo Wild Wings, Coon Rapids, we're having a good time. Hopefully you are. Hey, ladies and gentlemen, it's the Friday Football Feast. Back after this.
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8: Yep. 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
0: Bikes Bites. This is the final segment of the 10 o'clock hour, so let's fly.
9: Oh, yeah.
0: I'm leading Bikes Bites on this Friday football feast, so Nordo can jump in with some opinions. And Alec Lewis, The Athletic, TheAthletic.com here, at Alec_Lewis via X. And is the podcast, The Alec Lewis Show. Are we up to 200 episodes?
8: Yeah, we're 201.
0: Right on, bro. That's pretty cool.
8: I appreciate it. Yeah, I have a podcast. Like, so does every other human being walking.
0: Seems like you just started this thing like last
9: three
0: year.
9: Or four podcasts.
8: Yeah, there's been a lot of podcasts.
0: No, he has one podcast. He takes part in some other podcasts.
8: That's exactly right. That's exactly right. Yeah, The Alec Lewis Show. I got real creative with the name. Yep.
0: For 100, it was Harrison Smith. That was pretty cool.
8: 200, it was just me. No one listened. I mean, that's it.
0: all right, so Vikes Bites, and here they are. For either one of you, Tampa Bay wide receiver Emeka Ibuka is having a rough go of it. Fewer than 65 yards and just one touchdown in his last 10 games.
8: Yeah.
0: All right, so he had seven to jump out of the gate in his rookie year, but his last 10, fewer than 65 yards and just one TD. What level of threat is Ibuka Sunday, 3:05 KFAM?
8: Yeah, I mean, their passing game has been pretty interesting because it's been either, you know, they're going for it all. I think they have the second most throws of 20 or more yards down the field.
0: Completions or throws?
8: Just attempts.
0: Okay.
8: Like, Baker is chunking it deep. And then they've also run a ton of screens. But there hasn't been a lot of intermediate, like, passing game. I do think Ibuka is a pretty solid player. Yeah. I don't think he is, like, your dynamic number one receiver. And I don't really know if they have many guys like that. I mean, Chris Godwin at this stage of his career, I don't really see as a number one.
0: Who is this rookie Hurst?
8: Ted Hurst from Georgia State.
0: Yeah, see, I didn't watch Bucks defense. I probably, you know, watched a fair amount of offense to get the nickel down and see what this Gadecki, the right tackle, he's having some problems. But Worf's on the other side of the bomb. Bredesen's brother, the left guard, I had no idea that he was that good.
8: Yeah.
0: I mean, he's not all pro, but he's pretty solid. But it's Ted Hurst.
8: Ted Hurst, rookie receiver from Georgia State. Yeah, he is. He dropped a couple passes last week.
0: Bad drop last week in the fourth quarter.
8: But he's dynamic down the field. And then again, like, they've got Kate Otten at tight end, who I don't know if is like absolutely exceptional, but he can be kind of a he can be problematic. But the interesting thing about this Bucks offense to me, PA,
0: yeah,
8: is they've run the ball really well.
0: Wow.
8: Like they have. Bucky Irving and Kenneth Gainwell have run the ball really well.
0: Yeah.
8: They're just not running it a lot.
9: Yeah. Well, they brought the OC from the Falcons, didn't they?
8: Yes.
9: Zach Robinson. So they fired the guy last year. And I think part of that, with just reading a couple of things, was in relation to the fact that they couldn't get Bucky going last year. Rashad White, just slow to go. Mm. And the issues around the run game that kind of led to them moving on.
0: Is he trying to get Bucky to play like Bijan?
8: I mean, I hope not.
0: I mean, I can't say, I'm not saying he does play like, but I mean, he has 11 receptions leading NFL running backs into last night.
8: Well, I mean, I would imagine it's just like, let's get perhaps our most dynamic offensive player of the football, and that's what Bucky Irving is. So, like, as much as we'll talk about Baker Mayfield and the pass coverage, for me, just like last week against the Bears, this game really hinges. If the Vikings can't stop Bucky Irving, which I really think they can, but if they can't, then it becomes hard defensively. That's the secret of what the Vikings defense has done, is they've done such a good job mucking up the run game for the opposition, and that allows their pressure stuff to kind of come alive. So I really think it starts there with Bucky Irving, and then, you know, can you apply pressure on Baker Mayfield, who looks a little skittish in the pocket?
0: Vikes bites on point two. The Minnesota Vikings at 242 yards of offense per game, last in the NFL. What's playing into that?
9: Well, the quarterback conundrum with the concussion to Kyler in game one throws that thing out of whack. That's where just reading stats early in the season can be problematic, because the game flow of the Packers game, you benefited from a 68-yard kick return by Miles Price.
0: Yep.
9: You also had two turnovers that led to touchdowns. They were both in the red zone, one at the 1 and one at like the 15 after James Pierre picked it off.
0: Yep.
9: So that's an issue game one. And then what did we do? Well, Carson closed on it. Game two was just a weather event that really mitigated and inhibited both teams, of course, right? Second most points disparity from week to week maybe in NFL history, going from 59 down to 3 if you're the Bears. So those are the two things, and this entire offense geared around Kyler for the last 5-6 months, we're going to get to hopefully see it for a full game in Tampa, so that should be different from a statistical standpoint.
0: Bikes Bites provided by
9: Kinmount Exteriors, kinmountexteriors.com.
0: Juwan Jennings returns for the Buccaneers game. What does that mean?
8: Yeah, I mean, I think it's huge from an ability to, you know, have some more physicality in different personnel packages. I mean, what they've done a lot, I'd say, through two games is they've gotten really heavy personnel on early downs with Max Bredesen and Josh Oliver. I think in this type of game, maybe you throw 11 personnel with Juwan Jennings, spread them out a little bit, kind of, you know, spread them out to run. You know, you clarify
0: 11 personnel
8: is three receivers, one tight end, one running back, right? So it's more of a spread type, lighter look. And Juwan Jennings can play in that look but give you a little bit of a heavier feel. So it would be nice to see Jordan Addison and Juwan Jennings get going a little bit, like
0: in the receiving game.
8: You know, yesterday, Kyler Murray said he spoke to the media for the first time since the injury, and he's like, I didn't really feel like I got in the game. And it really hasn't felt like Jordan Addison, Juwan Jennings have gotten in the season, just from a pass-catching perspective.
0: Mm-hmm.
8: So, depending on how Tampa Bay tries to load up to stop Justin Jefferson, if they do allocate a ton of bodies to him, maybe it is an opportunity to find Jordan Addison and Juwan Jennings down the field, and that would be fun to see.
9: Well, they mitigate. They kind of shut down Ja'Marr Chase week one, if I remember correctly, on the road and in just differing circumstances and teams. But that completely opened up Burrow to the other offensive options. I'm not rooting for Jefferson to be sacrificed to their success, but it just feels like if they do take care of 18, number three might have a day.
0: Lastly, for Vikes Bites. Will Kevin O'Connell put Max Bredesen on his first touchdown since high school in a game?
8: Yeah.
0: His brother Ben is Tampa Bay's left guard.
8: That would be pretty sweet, wouldn't it? I mean, Max Bredesen, like, they played, I think, with a fullback on almost 40% of snaps through two games, which is way higher than any clip in Kevin O'Connell's tenure here.
0: Mm-hmm.
8: And I think one of the things that's helped them run the football, no question about it, I do think that's opened up some play-action stuff that they just haven't been able to actually get to, whether it's, you know, quarterback hasn't completed the throw, offensive line hasn't protected.

0: family, and for Max to get in the end zone, that'd be pretty sweet.
1: We're on a first name basis with mom.
0: Deb.
1: Deb, an accomplished dog trainer.
0: She is.
1: She's out there at the Westminster thing in Madison Square Garden finishing top three.
0: And how is Canterbury Park?
1: I don't know. Ask my favorite corgi. All right. Those are Vikes Bites provided by
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5: The Winhawks will try to play spoiler when they visit the undefeated Stuartville Tigers tonight. The Concord Fountain City Pirates look to remain perfect on the road against the Aleva Strum Cardinals tonight. 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And the Vikings travel to the Bay to face the Tampa Bay Buccaneers on Sunday.
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8: Okay, this is the one. 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
7: Calling the station or coming in to be the featured guest to chat about Minnesota Vikings football.
8: Oh, thank you.
7: Well, we got a couple of stories of late that I found both of them to be very interesting. Let's begin with the most recent. Uh-huh. For those who missed it, your story on the defensive line culture fueling the 2026 success.
8: Yeah, I mean, you know, we talked about it with Chad earlier in the show, but I looked this up the other day. The Vikings are spending $8.4 million on their defensive line. That's the second fewest of any team in the NFL. And that group of Jalen Redmond, Levi Drake Rodriguez, Ty Ingram Dawkins, Caleb Banks, Dominique Orange has just been so pivotal to stopping the run and helping this team do what they've done defensively. And so I really wanted to get at, like, why this young group has worked. And bounced around the locker room Wednesday, and it was a hoot. I'll tell you, these three young guys, Caleb Banks, Big Citrus, and Ty Ingram Dawkins, they are a trip. They are highly funny to talk to. They were trolling me relentlessly. And I said, do you guys have a nickname? And they were going back and forth. They're like, should we tell Alec? I don't know. Should we tell? And Ty and Caleb Banks gave them clearance to get to tell.
7: It's Young what? You?
8: Young Nasty University.
7: Yeah, that's right.
8: That is what they say that they call themselves. But I do think the youth and the university part of it does, like, make me think about why it's worked. They're all pretty hungry. They're all similar age. They've all taken cues from the two older guys in the room, Levi, Drake Rodriguez, and Jalen Redmond, and then the new defensive line coach.
7: Older guys.
8: Ryan, they're not older, but they're crazy. Older than them.
7: Yeah.
8: But I do think it cannot go overstated. They hired Ryan Nielsen this offseason, to be the defensive line coach. And Ryan Nielsen is highly respected within the league for his ability to teach. And he's gotten these guys to really buy into some of the technique, fundamental, cliche stuff that you hear coaches talk about. And it's really, you've seen the growth of all of these guys, not just the Jalen Redmonds, who's now a star in the NFL. Like, Jalen Redmond is a star. Levi Drake Rodriguez is a very reliable player.
7: Yeah.
8: But then the guys behind them, Ty Ingram Dawkins has made progress. Caleb Banks has already made progress. Dominique Orange, I think you're seeing it. So it's just been really cool to see this group be as close and as together as they are. And I'll be curious to see how it continues to progress throughout the season.
9: Yeah. You're closer to it than I am. I was just listening to audio bits, so I could be overplaying this. It felt like when Caleb Banks was talking about some of his teammates after the game and the win, there was a humility to it where he was talking about learning from a Jalen Redmond, learning from Levi Drake Rodriguez. And that just kind of struck me as a really positive nature to his personality, given that he's highly touted first-round pick. He's trying to grow and become a star in his own right, but just fitting in the meshing of those personalities immediately and some humility behind it. I love that from Caleb.
8: Yeah, I mean, Caleb Banks is a fascinating, you know, guy because he has a huge personality. Like, PA, you've seen him. You know, if you're in the locker room with Caleb Banks, I mean, he's messing with you. He's dunking basketballs in the hoop they've got in there.
7: Yeah.
8: I mean, he is like the life of it. But I do think, to your point, Nordo, he has, every time he's talked to the media, he's been very forward of like, I've got a lot of room to grow, but pad level is not good right now. Yeah, I am not in shape right now. Like, he is not afraid to be that open and honest. And as long as internally he is committed every day to grinding it out and improving, I do think you can have optimism about what he becomes. And it's just, I mean, again, to see what he looked like in that first preseason game, which was disastrous, and then to see how he looked thrown into the fire in a way that was not planned after Ty Ingram Dawkins' injury on Sunday against that Bears offensive line, pretty cool development over a span of a month and or 5 weeks. And so what it becomes, I'll just be, again, just be very curious to see how it continues to play out.
7: And maybe Alex's most recent story, but one of them, it focuses on the Minnesota Vikings, or this is the headline, he doesn't write it, Minnesota Vikings early season secret is a focus on the most predictive winning statistic. Now, that drew me in. And once I got three paragraphs into it, I'm like, yeah, that's right, turnovers. And they're plus three, Tampa Bay's minus four, the take give, plus the fewest penalties, they only have six. O'Connell is 37-4. Since he started here as a head coach, 37 wins, 4 losses. When the Vikings push or win the turnover battle, and how much do you feel the dedication to the run plays into that? And because it also in the story, and I didn't know this, it's phenomenal. Minnesota ran, as Alec put, quote, an astronomical, end quote, 66.7% on first and second down at Soldier Field. How much does that play into this predictive success?
8: Yeah, I mean, you know, it's interesting because I've heard people say, you know, of course, when you break even or win the turnover battle, you're going to win a lot. Like, that's true. NFL teams on average win 67% of the time when they break even or win the turnover margin.
9: Yeah, this is different.
8: The difference is Kevin O'Connell is at a 91% clip. And that is the highest of any team in the NFL.
7: Damn.
8: So that is, you know, that's very notable. Now, the most interesting thing with this team right now that I will be monitoring it is what I would say is Kevin O'Connell is like living in this very interesting world of how can I mitigate the risk of potential turnovers, but then how can I also create the explosive plays that you need to for this team to reach his ceiling? And so what levers does he pull to maybe increase the risk a little bit more, but potentially receive the reward of turnovers with Kyler Murray back involved? Or what, or does he not? Does he just continue to run the football at that clip to continue to mitigate risk? And so I just find where Kevin O'Connell's head is at with that from a play calling standpoint to be really interesting with where this team currently is.
7: And I'm in lockstep with you on that. To close this most recent story, finding and closing on explosive plays, that's pivotal. I mean, they got some against Green Bay. They had one against Chicago, but there was a penalty. So Alec wrote it kind of like this. Could the team's ceiling hinge on running like this, but also mixing in and closing on more explosive pass plays?
9: Well, and I was going to ask you just to kind of tack onto that. We mentioned the 58-ish% run rate. It's actually not drastically higher than it has been over the last 8 or 9 games.
7: Right.
9: I think really going back to the start of the 5-game win streak, they're still running 52 or 53%.
8: Yep. After Seattle.
9: After Seattle. Perfect. So to that idea then, really, you're not asking this to become Ravens Midwest.
7: Yeah.
9: It's just the risk tolerance of the head coach. I wonder how different that is with Carson under center now versus Kyler this weekend. But you're not asking the team really to be drastically different than they've been the last 8 or 9 total games.
8: And what I kind of think is going to happen, PA, is like, you know, especially in a game like this, where Tampa is really good at stopping the run and you don't have Jordan Mason and Aaron Jones is coming off the game that he is, where he's a little banged up. Like, I think in this game, you might see a little more throwing. And then I think if you're Kevin O'Connell and the offensive staff in week 3, you're then evaluating how many turnovers were there. What were their completions? And do we need to reshape our strategy and go back to kind of how we went about it the first two games. Or if Kyler Murray is hitting guys all over the field and they are putting up 300 yards passing, can we find more of a happy medium? Like, I think that this game is going to be a fundamental evaluation point to kind of dictate where the strategy goes from a play calling perspective from here.
7: So what advantages do the Minnesota Vikings have over the Buccaneers? And conversely, what advantages do the Buccaneers have over the Minnesota Vikings? Those topics next from the Friday Football Feast, Buffalo Wild Wings, Coon Rapids on KFAM.
4: Cloudy skies with a few peaks of sun today with highs around 68. Winds out of the southeast, 5 to 10 miles per hour. Partly cloudy tonight, 53. Slight chance for showers tomorrow, highs around 64. Chance of rain showers Sunday, high of 63. 69, cloudy skies with a few peaks of sun Monday. From the Weatherology Weather Center, I'm meteorologist Paul Trombley on 99.3 The Fan, Winona. Right now, it's 64 degrees.
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1: I'm Jason from Morgan's Jewelers in Winona.
2: Couple came in, I knew her, I didn't know him. And again, it's like, okay, this is gonna be fun. How long you been together? Where did you meet? All those fun questions, not even worried about the ring yet. Come into the store, text us, call us. It's obviously super exciting. So I wanna make it as easy as possible.
23: The best I love you's come in a burgundy box. Morgan's Jewelers is my jeweler.
7: All the answers. Yeah. Well, it's his show. Okay. So
9: you want to be the judge, don't you?
7: Well, I tasked Nordo and Alec to come up with three advantages. Nordo, three legit advantages the Vikings have on the Bucks. Alec, three legit advantages the Bucks have on the Vikings. And I'm not going to say whether they're right or wrong, but I came up with one for each team.
9: Wow.
7: That I think is pretty big. And, okay. And so I want to see where you guys go with it. Nordo first.
9: All right, I'm going to start with three advantages. The first, continuing the conversation about Jennings and company, I think our wide receivers versus their secondary is an advantage for us. They're getting Jacob Parrish healthy. But they're relying on a lot of unknowns, including a rookie, I think he's a fourth or a fifth rounder, Keontae Scott.
7: Yeah.
9: Zion McCollum has some experience, former fifth rounder, but he's allowed a 120 passer rating and a touchdown in his coverage so far. I think part of this is based on health in front of them, too.
7: Okay.
9: With Josiah Trotter, might not play, hasn't practiced yet this week.
7: That'd be big.
9: And maybe, I mean, Reuben Bain hasn't practiced either. Maybe we want him to play based on what we've seen. But I think some issues they have health-wise up front is going to open some options downfield for our playmakers.
7: Next.
9: Next advantage, I'm just rolling with Kyler here. If he doesn't muck it up in a massive way, I think it's new. I think it's different.
7: So Kyler against the Bucs defense you think is an advantage?
9: I think it's an advantage because it's new, it's different, and if it goes the way that we project that it should go, then it's a good day for us. 11-snap sample was so bad, even the Bucs don't want to watch it. So it just needs to be new and different. Don't muck it up. I think that's an advantage.
7: Number three?
9: I like our pass rushers in this game. That doesn't mean we're going to rack up five sacks on Baker, but I think we're going to pressure the bleep out of them at a high clip on Sunday. Now, what that's going to do in our conversation with Chad Greenway, it's going to force us to know exactly where Bucky Irving is at all times. I texted you guys earlier this week. I think Bucky could lead the team in receptions on Sunday with how they have used him. And so, but I think to that end, the explosive plays, Abuka, and just getting things downfield, the rookie Hurst, et cetera, I think our ability to pressure him is gonna limit that in some capacity, which is an advantage Vikings.
7: I felt arguably the biggest advantage the Minnesota Vikings have against the Buccaneers in this game is
24: linebacker
7: Kyler Murray and the unpredictability.
24: Huh.
7: What are they going to do?
9: Wait a minute, did I pass the test, Judge?
7: Will they run him?
24: With flying colors.
9: Did I do a good job?
7: How do they cover 18 and 3 for 5 seconds or more as he runs around? So much one can do with the talent that not only Kyler Murray has, but the skill guys have for the Minnesota Vikings. Now, this ties into, before Alec talks about the Buccaneers, the final point with Kyler, it plays into what Alec has written about, he's tweeted about, and he's brought it up here several times. You got to slow the middle pressure against the Buccaneers defensive line.
24: Well, you're gonna steal my advantages.
7: Well, it got him versus Green Bay. About the only way to put it. The middle pressure forced him outside, slide. There's your guy, Holland or whomever, with Van Ness, and they knocked him out.
24: Bullard.
7: And Bullard, thank you, not Javon Holland. And Alex, so we'll get into the Buccaneers now. I might as well start with that one because, I mean, you've mashed on that topic so much. It's so true.
8: Well, I remember, I mean, I had a conversation this spring after the Vikings signed Kyler Murray with a coach who'd worked very closely with them, and he's like, the one thing with him that you got to be thinking about from a roster construction standpoint.
7: And how is Bob Stoops?
8: It was, you know, the one thing you got to be thinking about is what is the interior, you know,
24: off of the offensive line look like? And so when you ask me, what are the Bucs advantages in this game? I mean, I think this is the toughest test that Blake Brandel, Donovan Jackson, and Will Fries have had.
7: No doubt. And
24: Vita Vea, yeah, and Kalijah Kancey.
7: Yeah.
24: Kalijah Kancey,
7: not bad.
24: I mean, he's a first-round pick, I think, a couple years ago. I think the Vikings really liked him in that draft. He's a little undersized, but can be really just has some twitch to him. So
7: is Diaby an edge, strictly an edge?
24: Strictly, yes, but they will do something that I think is another sneaky point in this game. They love stunts,
7: wow,
24: picks, twists, and over the years, the Vikings have had a hard time plugging that stuff up. Now, they've worked a lot on that this offseason. Like, if you stood out at training camp practice, every time they were doing pass protection drills, it was working on picking up stunts and twists, and I feel like they've done an okay job of that early in the season. But the first advantage that I find with the Bucs is interior pressure with Vita Vea and Kalijah Kancey. So
7: number two?
24: Yeah, number two, I just think Tristan Wirfs at left tackle. I wouldn't necessarily say it's like the most massive advantage.
7: Yeah, he's top six tackle, left tackle, would you say? Top five?
24: Yeah. And,
7: six,
24: and,
7: seven?
24: And now Brian Flores, like, I think one of the under-the-radar aspects of what they've done with Dallas Turner is he's not just isolated on a tackle and having to win with technique on snap-to-snap basis. Like, that's not how Dallas Turner is thriving. They have schemed up situations where he is in an advantageous spot to rush the passer. So I expect them to do that this weekend.
7: Okay, but off that point, and I love that point, and I wish I thought of it, because Wirfs is not Jordan Morgan trying to learn the spot on the fly.
24: No.
7: And he's not the Braxton Jones, Benedet rotation thing Ben Johnson does.
24: Right.
7: So this is a legitimate potential advantage for Tampa Bay until the Vikings figure a way around it.
24: Yes, and that's very well said, because that's really these games for the Vikings. It's not just, okay, we enter with this game plan, hopefully it works. It's within the game, on a drive-to-drive basis, what is their protection rules? What are they trying to do to our pressure looks? How can we then use that to counteract and exploit them? And I'd say one of the advantages you didn't mention for the Vikings is Bucky Irving and Kenneth Gainwell in pass protection. Those guys are tiny. They are not physical.
7: Ooh.
24: And so how can they stop Blake Cashman, Eric Wilson up the A-gap? I think that could end up being one of the stories of this game.
7: Yeah, I think the former Gopher, Cole Keefs, can end up in the backfield a fair amount.
24: Maybe. And so the last advantage, for the Bucs, I would say, when you just look at the running backs of both sides, I mean, Bucky Irving and Kenneth Gainwell.
3: So offensively, it's an advantage.
24: Offensively, yeah, I just think Bucky Irving can really be an advantage. Again, I if you look up the advanced numbers, the Bucs are running the ball really well. They're just not running it a lot. Yeah. So if they can find a way to run the football and keep Baker Mayfield out of 3rd and 8, 3rd and 9,
7: mm-hmm,
24: where he's pressured and then he's ducking his helmet and he's trying to run, like, I think that would be an advantage for them offensively. That's easier said than done, because this Brian Flores group is just on such a heater that maybe they're not going to be able to run the football.
7: All right, your approach was that of the nuts and bolts variety.
24: Oh, yeah.
7: And we're not surprised.
24: What did I miss?
7: That you went
24: what
7: in the
24: I
7: weeds.
24: Miss?
7: I went.
3: Oh, you didn't miss anything.
7: I went nothing. I went doesn't make my take right, but I went with more of a global view of it for an advantage the Buccaneers have until you get through it and it's not an advantage. Desperation. And we saw it last night with Atlanta. You're going to see it with the Chargers at Buffalo, by the way. I'm not going to predict they're going to beat Buffalo, but I would be flabbergasted if we look at the final score of this Bills-Chargers game, and it's like, if you look at the way the teams have played, it should be 55-21. But I just don't.
24: That's not how the NFL works.
7: Exactly. I think
3: the week-to-week league.
7: I think the Houston Texans
24: any given Sunday
7: are going to go to Indianapolis and beat the Colts.
24: I almost took C.J. Stroud in our quarterback thing.
7: Really?
24: Yeah.
7: That would have been bold.
24: That would have been dumb.
7: So I wrote desperation. They're going to be more desperate from 0-2. They're going to have it, and they're at home, too. So I can't remember how the Raymond James crowd is, like how loud it gets and stuff like that. But
3: can be a little transient, can it?
7: The a little what?
3: Just transient in terms of just the diversity of the crowd.
7: Yep.
3: I mean, Florida in general, the way we talk about other sports,
7: go on.
3: It's a lot of non-local people living there. And
7: yep, no doubt.
3: Vikings fans
7: a lot of
3: tend
7: trans
3: to travel
7: fans.
3: Well.
7: Yep, for and, sure.
3: I hope to see a ton of purple people there on Sunday.
7: Yep, me too. Excuse me? Me too. The Buccaneers in their last 11 games are 2-9. I mean, this falling apart bit, this turnovers at the worst time, like against Cleveland or Ted Hurst dropping a ball that's going to win the game. I mean, this is identity for this is becoming identity. Like you brought up,
24: it's becoming.
7: Well, you wrote in your story that I read this morning. I think you said it here too. Like things got so bad in the Seattle game, Vikings went jumbo package just to get out alive and started running. And it's kind of been a common thread since. Nordo touched on it. They haven't lost a game since doing that. 58% running this year. And they're running at obtuse times. And they're pulling coverage from Jefferson, which was the offseason A topic.
4: Mm-hmm. Yeah.
7: Conversely, the Buccaneers are finding a way to be 2-9 in their last 11 games. They're going to be desperate. I don't think they're as good even as this version of the Minnesota Vikings. They shouldn't win. But then again, Atlanta with a quarterback just being mediocre and Bijan Robinson against a banged up Green Bay team, yeah, it can win 6 out of 10 times maybe. But not like last night. I mean, they just got steamrolled last night.
24: No, yeah, that's a different deal. But I'm glad you brought it up because I do think in the NFL, when you have, and we've seen it with the Vikings, like I don't know if it was 2 years ago or maybe the 2023 season, they start 0-3.
4: 23.
24: And even last year, I remember going into that Cleveland Browns game. I mean, it was kind of spiraling a little bit, and you felt like that was then one of Kevin O'Connell's best game plans of his NFL head coaching career, with an offensive line configuration that it was in that Browns game. So typically, when backs are against the wall, it does produce a level of success that otherwise might not exist. But I will say this: like Todd Bowles is, if you lose this game and you're 0-3. Given that, you know, there were questions about whether he'd even return for this season.
7: Yeah.
24: And they have a lot of talent. Like, you start, he is going to find himself in a very precarious precarious position
7: yeah,
24: very quickly.
7: Okay, I thought the same thing. Then I look back at the history of Tampa Bay Buccaneers football since it's been owned by the Glazers, which maybe is forever. They've never fired a coach during the season.
4: Mm.
7: Never in the history of the team. So, I mean, it would really be abnormal for them. Like say O'Connell and Flores roll in there. Say Kyler goes a 325-30 and he runs for one. And it's really bad. The Glazers just don't do that.
3: Well, and this might be, it's a personal pride game, I think, in a lot of respects, being 0-2. Because
7: go on.
3: Well, with Todd Bowles, the idea that do players want to play for him. So I think about 2020, the winless Falcons are in town here at US Bank Stadium, and I'm pretty confident it was Raheem Morris. Now
7: Dan Quinn got fired, Morris took over that week.
3: Yes, but you saw a team that like they had awoken from a coma.
7: Yeah.
3: It was like Rip Van Atlanta.
7: Yeah.
3: And suddenly Julio Jones scores two. Oh,
7: hold on, let's give Alec a little context. It was the pandemic season. It's a home game. Nobody's in the place, so you could hear everything.
3: Yeah.
7: And they're making defensive plays. Raheem Morris, the coordinator, becomes the coach. Honestly, you would have thought it was the NFC title game. I mean, they were so loud, A, because they were happy the other guy was gone. B, they were just kids at a time, man. They were going nuts. That's what he's talking about.
3: Yeah, absolutely. And so all of that in terms of just Bowles, what's potentially on the line, it's a meat grinder of a division. You need this game. Yes, globally, I mean, of all the things that we talked about,
7: yeah,
3: globally, the vibe or aura of the game is, my goodness, we can't go 0-3. When I got freaking shook doing what he's doing,
7: right,
3: suddenly Bryce Young's throwing for 303 a single game.
7: Yep.
3: Like, we can't be chasing. Look at Bijan last night. We cannot be fourth in the South for much longer.
7: 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I'm Paul Allen. 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

0: courtesy of Owl Roofing and owlroofing.com. This is the 9 to noon post game. We're going to finish with some truncated final thoughts on the Vikings and the Buccaneers. But if there was any part of 9 to noon that you may have missed that we would suggest you go back and listen to, where would you send them?
1: Well, I'm going to go. I mean, you can listen to the whole show. Why not? Podcast will shortly after the show. But just get a pen and a pad and listen to Greenway this morning. Just digging in depth.
2: Need a whiteboard.
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1: Just more so than normal. His insight's very good, but in this particular case, him digging into the weeds and going deep just in terms of linebacker formation and how certain things, the way you attack,
0: The peel guy. Yeah, the peel guy
1: was for Bucky.
0: That was the bomb.
1: So when you see Andrew Van Ginkle as the peel guy on Sunday, you can say, I heard it with Greenway first.
0: Mm-hmm.
2: Yeah, I thought Greenway with that was exceptional. Our fantasy picks, that's
0: A+.
2: I mean, you're going to want to hear that.
0: KFAN.com, Friday Football Feast on Demand. Podcast the whole thing. If you missed it, why wouldn't you? It's a funky feast, and we have a good time. We close with this. How bad was it?
2: Oh, no, the travel?
0: We joked about it last week. Alec couldn't be at the feast on Friday. Dane Mizutani for an hour, by the way. Wonderful job.
2: He's the best.
0: I think I'm going to occasionally ask Dane if he wants to stop by, even with you here.
2: We got dinner after the game.
0: Yeah, smart guy. What an awesome guy.
2: Yeah.
0: But you see, I felt bad teasing you as much as I did. Like, I'd pretend like I was looking at some weather app going, wow. Holy cow, look at that potential tornado between Destin, Florida, and the wedding for one of your best friends, and Chicago. But it came to fruition. Alec texted me early Sunday before the game saying, I got up at 3:30 in the morning.
2: Disaster.
0: Already have had two flights canceled.
2: Disaster.
0: And then you flew into O'Hare, right?
2: Midway.
0: Then from Midway to Soldier Field, 2 hours, 15 minutes in the Uber, or what was it?
2: No, it was 45 minutes. But, look, really happy.
0: At least I was close.
2: Really happy.
1: Awful.
2: You know. It was one of my good friends. I was in the wedding, Gunner. It was an awesome wedding in Destin, Florida.
0: How is Gunner?
2: On the beach. I mean, it was great. It really was. Woke up at 3:30 a.m. Your flight's been canceled.
0: Twice.
2: Oh, good. That's really easy. It's really easy to get from Destin to Chicago by noon. I'm in an Uber and at 11:50, kickoff's happening. But listen, we got there.
0: Yeah.
2: They won the game.
0: Yep.
2: And now it could be 3-0 for KO.
0: Here we go. 3-0 for KO, B-Flow, and us at Buffalo Wild Wings Monticello next week. Thanks, guys.
1: Thank you.
0: Hey, Alec Lewis, Nordo, J-Dub, Nick Madden, Street Team, and I'm Paul Allen. That's the Friday Football Feast at Buffalo Wild Wings Coon Rapids. You guys were great today. Thank you very much for packing it. And I'll speak with you next this Sunday for the Boom against the Buccaneers from Raymond James. May God bless you and all of your families, and thank you for listening to KFAN. Bye-bye.
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21: Why should anybody aspire to be a common man, an average man? Do you realize what it means to be average? That means you're the best of the lousiest, and the lousiest of the best. Now, if we demand more and more for producing less and less, while the have-not nations encourage and inspire and indeed require hard work and maximum effort, if we deify the common men while they encourage and reward the uncommon ones, well, the end result of such a lopsided race as that is too obvious to require elaboration.
1: I mean, it's like, hello?
2: We know we're going to get, you know, the best version of the Bucks, which, you know, is a really, really talented team, and a team that we've got to go play our best game if we expect to have a chance to win this football game. And our team knows that. Our staff knows that. So we got to have a really good week of preparation. I think we've done that. Really for 2 weeks leading into two wins, and you know, the mark of a good team is consistency in my mind, and what a challenge to go try to show that consistency against this team.

now we turn the page. And that's the National Football League. We got another, another really well-coached, talented, team in Tampa. Who's 0-2, and they've, there's a little bit, I'm sure there's a feeling of backs against the wall, and that's a very dangerous, so they become a very dangerous team.

big in my mind, regardless of when we play it. Monday night, Sunday night, Thursday night, Tuesday night. You know, every game is big, and, you know, especially where we're at right now, you know, from here on out, it's every game is a big game. So that's the way we approach it. You know, week in and week out is a big game.

0: That's it. It's all the marbles. I'm sitting in the house. I'm loading up the pump. I'm loading up the Uzi. I got a couple of M16s, a couple of 9s. I got a couple of joints with some silencers on them. I'm just loading up clips, a couple of grenades. Got a missile launcher with a couple, you know, missiles. I'm ready for war.
1: Tampa Bay, Tampa Bay.
2: Caleb to DeAndre. Smashed to the point of attack.
3: Bubble.
2: He dropped it. Yes. And Isaiah Rodgers recovered it. The Minnesota Vikings turn over the Chicago Bears at the 1 yard line.
4: Too nauseous.
2: 23 yard field goal try right hash to the north side.
3: Yes! Isaiah Rodgers blocked it! He came in from the left of Santos, and he blocked the field goal! Isaiah Rodgers! Well done, young man!
5: Meet Chicago, Isaiah Rodgers.
2: Vikings lead 9-3. Final play of the game. Agent takes the snap. Vikings rush 5. Turner pushed! He pushed Loveland into Bajan, and now you can go home! The Minnesota Vikings have won 7 in a row at Soldier Field. The final score, 9-3. Chicago meet Dallas.
1: Tampa Bay, Tampa Bay.
6: Just getting warmed up.
7: Is that Nelly, Brooks and Dunn, or the Brothers Osborne? Or could it even be, Weezer? Who does that
8: song? None of the above. Jason Aldean.
7: Oh, so it is a country and western
8: guy. Oh, yeah, it's a country guy.
7: He didn't really have that kind of, I didn't hear that little country twang in his voice, though. Boy, that'll make you run through a brick wall. Did I do the, sure. No wonder I couldn't get Hip Cricket going. I had the wrong number. I had to resend the code. Boy, people be running through a wall for that one. That's why I tried to, you know, they give you a code to pop in, then you can see the Bradshaw and Bryant K-Van text line. And, I put the wrong number in, so now I can't see the responses because I know people are running through the wall, Tennessee, after, that. I don't know. Are we more excited for Vikings, Tampa Bay, or are we more excited about the beatdown that Green Bay took at the hands of the Falcons last night? I think I actually like that better.
8: How would you describe that beatdown?
7: Well, I would describe it. Thusly. Hold on. I thought when they were up 7-0, I thought they would win by the score they lost by. Right? It looked like okay. Well, this is what we expected. You know, we're going to turn this thing around right now. If you're going to turn things around, you got to start now, and you'd start against the terrible Falcons team. By the way, what do you think of Michael Penix now? Still think the Falcons made a mistake? He looked all world last night. Of course, I think a lot of it.
8: I was going to say, is it the Packers or is it?
7: I don't know, but he was brilliant last night. I enjoyed every bit of it. Generally, I doze off during games like that. I was on the edge of my seat the entire game, just waiting for more. And there were garbage touchdowns late. That game was not as close as the final score would indicate it to be. Trust me, it was a beatdown, and I watched every second of it. I wish it would have lasted longer. I wanted it, instead of just a 3-hour game, I wanted it to be like 4. It was just so much to watch.
8: You did watch every second of it?
7: Yeah, I think I did. Yeah, I'm pretty.
8: Why did Atlanta go for 2 on their last touchdown?
7: I don't know. Did they go for 2?
8: They were up 19. And instead of just making a 20-point game, they went for 2. They got the 2 and made it 21.
7: Maybe they were just trying to rub it in. Maybe somebody had money on the game. Maybe the coach is going to be in deep on some type of a gambling thing with one of the major sports books. I don't know. I don't know why you would do that either. But I guess I didn't watch every second of the game, so I don't even remember that. I was probably getting fooled by, I can't play Shuffalo anymore. You ever play Shuffalo, New York Times?
8: You've asked me that like 20 times, yes.
7: Do you ever play it? I can't do it. It's too hard for me. I can get the first. No! I couldn't even get the second word last night. Anted. A-N-T-E-D. Is that anted? Like if you ante up on a poker game? I'm looking at those letters and I can't. What is anted? That was the word. And then you get so mad, I just start hammering the keyboard right on hint. Because you can get a hint.
8: Maybe when Anthony Edwards posterizes somebody. We can call it, you got anted.
7: Maybe that's what it is. You got anted. Boy, there's a lot to get to today. Packers take a beating. Vikings play Tampa Bay. And there are a lot of people out there doubting that Lynx Club. Oh, they've been struggling a little bit lately. You know what? They got their mojo. They even said so. While playing another preseason game, will Quinn Hughes last? Will he sign a contract? With all those topics to get to, I'm not sure where to begin. Let's spin the wheel of topics. I'm back. Topics. I hope it lands on the links because I think they got their mojo back.
4: Commons golf game.
7: I got my mojo back too.
9: What did you shoot today?
7: 78.
10: Well, there's that.
8: Oh. Wrong button.
7: Yeah.
9: Where'd we play?
7: Presswick at Wedgewood in Woodbury.
9: Where'd you hit it on? One?
7: Right up the gut.
9: How far from the green?
7: It was a back pin, and so I had a 6-iron in my hand. I don't hit it very much anymore. I fanned it outright.
9: Then what?
7: Mediocre pitch.
9: Then what?
7: Missed the putt, made bogey.
9: Well, there's that.
7: Second hole, great drive up the middle. Hit a sloppy shot, missed the green left. Another bad chip, make another bogey. I double 7. I hit a

0: Ished. 6 over. So I played the last 11 holes in plus one.
1: Maybe a bogey on the first hole is good luck.
0: Maybe it is. I do know this. I'm now ready for Golftoberfest coming up. There might still be room. 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We've been doing Golftoberfest for, I've hosted Golftoberfest for like, I don't know, 20 plus years, at least 13, 14. 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Instead of a tailgate party with a band, like Rocket Club or the Chris Hockey Band or the Flaming Armadillos or the Mall Rats or any of the other, the Petty Cover. There's been so many bands up there that I've had the pleasure of announcing, you know, doing a little stand-up. They're going to, no band this year. It's going to be Flop, Sweat, and Tears. It's going to be Larry Mundello guy.
2: Oh, boy.
0: He'll MC. We've decided Sauce will, he'll be the middle act. I'm gonna close again. I don't know if I can trust him to close anymore. And he used to be the guy that closed.
1: You're like Dallas Turner.
0: Yes, I'm the closer. Yeah. That's exactly right. I'm like DT. He's like ET. He's from outer space. Meat Sauce.
1: He's like Young Nasty University.
0: Yeah, he is. But hopefully, so we're looking forward to that. And then I should mention too, we're going to be Uncommon Loon. Meat Sauce, Flanagan, and me will be at the Uncommon Loon on October 17th.
2: Oh, boy.
0: So, and then we've got a show scheduled for, they loved us, back by popular demand. I can't even say it with a straight face. Back by popular demand in the New London Spicer area at Max's Grill. They want us back. We brought down the house.
1: Nothing I love more than Flop, Sweat, and Tears season.
0: Yeah, you do, don't you?
1: Yeah.
0: Look, I can put a buck and a quarter in your pocket. All you got to do is give us 10 minutes. Do you think you could do five to seven minutes?
1: I don't know if I
0: can
1: do a minute.
0: Yeah, you could. You could call it the Tenna Fitzgerald. We got plenty to get to. We've got, I think I want to focus really on the Packers. What's so good. I'm sorry if you're a Packer fan. Because you're going to get the last lap. My club's terrible. I think my team might get a. How about if my club loses to the Jets at the litter
1: box? Yeah, that won't be good.
0: Well, and I think there's a distinct possibility that happens. I think it's the Vikings division to win. Though I'm not going to write off the Bears just quite yet. I mean, it just depends how long Caleb Williams is out. If he's out for 6 weeks, that might be. They might lose 4 or 6. Sure. There might be too many losses. They might not be able to catch the Vikings in the standings.
1: The Vikings might be resting their starters the whole month of December.
0: You are correct. So we'll talk about those two items and many other topics as well here on the Common Man program, along with Tenneby, right here in the fam.
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5: Highs level off around 68 this afternoon under mainly cloudy skies, southeasterly winds, 8 to 15 miles per hour. 53 tonight, partly cloudy. Slight chance of rain showers tomorrow. Highs level off around 64. Daytime highs approaching 63 Sunday with a chance for showers. 69, mainly cloudy skies expected Monday. From the Weatherology Weather Center, I'm meteorologist Paul Trombley on 99.3 The Fan, Winona. 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
13: Do we do Peek at the Purple or Peek at the Packer beatdown? 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And remember, they are... That hurt. They're shockingly affordable. So I was looking at, Tenby, are you familiar with an online publication called The Athletic?
12: I am.
13: And you know where it, do you know what? Here's the, Two guys started it a long time ago, ended up selling it to the New York Times for hundreds of millions, I'm assuming. But do you know what one thing that happened that validated The Athletic?
12: That would be John Krasinski signing on?
13: That is correct. Yeah. As soon as Krasinski did, it was all is right with the world. They were legitimate. At that point, say, it's a bunch of hack journalists being called from all sorts of different newspapers and websites in different cities around the country. They're just grasping at straws over there, trying to start some kind of a USA Today, Today Sports thing. Then all of a sudden, did you hear? And they said, what? John Krasinski.
14: Oh my gosh.
13: Immediate validation, Tenneby. They had ink cred. No, they don't ink anymore. They had online
12: digital cred.
13: They had digital cred. Digicred. Oh, that'd be a great name for a company. Digicred. So they have it. And now, you ever do something when you're on your phone and now I don't even know how I punched up. Do you play Scrabble?
12: No.
13: You can now play Scrabble, the online version, where like you can play with other people all over the world, right? Just like chess games and stuff. But I can't now get it.
12: I don't think I'd fare very well, so I'll pass. Finally cleared it.
13: I'll just play sometimes. I don't want to play Scrabble. It makes it almost impossible to get out of the app, but I just did.
12: Can you just go onto the website? Like on the computer in front of you?
13: No, I'm not going to do that. That would be stupid because I've got my, I don't want to get out of the Bradshaw and Brian cave and text line because I got to go back to it. So anyway, Athletic today, Krasinski and Alec Lewis kind of do an analysis piece, right? Every Friday. Vikings Bucks predictions, what we'll be watching in Kyler Murray's return. And they do a terrific job. First thing they do is what I'm watching for. And then Lewis says Kyler Murray. Krasinski says Dallas Turner. Biggest concern, Lewis says running back depth for the Vikings. Krasinski says Tampa Bay's desperation. All of these are very valid, right? It's really good reading. I know I'm basically doing it on air, unsolicited commercial for getting a prescription to the Athletic. Most interesting matchup, Baker Mayfield versus Brian Flores' defense, according to Alec Lewis. Krasinski thinks it's Justin Jefferson versus Zion McCollum. Most interesting storyline, Lewis, can the Vikings offense make it last and lighten the load on the defense? And then Krasinski says, this feels like a hinge game for the early portion of the season. Then they make the predictions. Lewis, Alec has them doubling up on the Bucks, 26-13.
14: Oh my gosh. Above average at that.
13: Krasinski's got him winning by 10, 27-17. In the National Football League, those are routes. That's how high they are in the
12: comfortable wins. Yeah.
13: They're drinking the Kool-Aid. And I'm looking at Krasinski's 27-17. I'm trying to think, where'd you find 20 of those points? Where are they going to come by those points? They scored 9 last week. I know the week before they piled on, but that was one of those where, you know, it's like, you know,
12: defense is putting you in good spots.
13: Yeah. The boy that has his finger in the dike and then he pulls the finger out of the dike and there's a flood. That's kind of the floodgates opened up like that. So they've got comfortable wins for the Vikings. And look, I guess, truth be told, as much as I'm really more than a keyboard cred is what they got tend to be. Keyboard cred. As much as I'm having fun poking fun at Alec and Johnny, I kind of think... these first 2 weeks have been very, when the Packers decided to take the points off the board and go for it on 4th-and-1 and didn't get it, since that time, the Vikings defense has been really, really good. They shut the Packers down the rest of the way. They were really good against the Bears. Now, I also believe weather conditions had a lot to do with that because the Bears, at least I hope it was, because the Bears defense basically shut the Vikings down as well. Now, I know it was Wentz, but still, you would like to think that was a Bears defense that gave up. How many did they give up? 37 or 39 the week before to Carolina, right?
12: Yeah.
13: So their defense isn't anything to write home about. Now, every game takes on a different complexion, too. You know, you can see it. I mean, Bears scored 59 one week, three the next.
12: Yeah, I think the weather had a lot to do with it.
13: But I think the weather did have a lot to do with it. So, but I'm a believer in the B-flow defense. I know they're not perfect. It's, you know, you live by the dog, you die by the dog. Go Eagles. So you can get burned by blitzing, especially if a team knows. And generally, as we talked about leading into that Bears game, Ben Johnson's been pretty good about making B-flow and the Vikings pay if they blitz too much. They weren't able to do that last week, and maybe it was part good game plan and some of it weather. But regardless of how they did it, they did it. For me, we said this about Mayfield the other day. I do like Baker Mayfield. And it seems as though he's like one of those, he's either brilliant or brutal, right? He either plays really well, he stands in the pockets and he fires the ball and he can get him inside tight windows and do back shoulder throws and go through all the progressions. There's other times he looks like, why is he even a starting quarterback in this league? How did he get to this? How did he get how much did he sign for? Was it like one?
12: Yeah, it's like 50 a year, 50 some a year over 3 years.
13: And so you wonder, well, how are they ought to ask for a refund, right? If Baker is brilliant, I think they give the Vikings everything they want and they could pull an upset. But I don't know if Baker can go through the minefield that is B-Flow's defense and not make a mistake or two along the way. The other wild card is Kyler. I mean, we still don't know what we've got for sure, right? Go back to it. There's a reason he was available, because the Cardinals had given up on him. And he's had a very, 10 to be on a 1 to 10 scale. If you were 10 being he's going to get a gold jacket to 1. He should be stocking shelves at Target or Walmart. Where do you think he is? 5 or 6?
12: 5 or 6, yeah.
13: That's it for me, 5 or 6. And if you get 5 or 6 too much too often, that can spell doom and gloom. But we'll see. I like their chances as well, and I would hope they bring home a victory against Tampa Bay. We'll break. We'll come back. 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Lil B, feminine touch of the program, at 1-2 segments with Lil B solo. And then it's, who do we have? I forget. Who did?
12: Max and Julia Daniels from Care 11.
13: Very good. Julia Daniels and Max will come in for Program Password. That's at 1:30 right here on The Fan.
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1: Okay, this is the one. 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
4: I thought for sure you'd promote the Bone Thugs and Harmony concert tomorrow. Will you be there?
5: They have a concert coming?
4: They're at Weed Fest.
5: Where's that at?
4: I have no idea. I don't know if they mean like weeds in your garden or if it's a dope thing. Somebody just texted me and said, hey, Common, ask Ten if he's going to the Bone Thugs and Harmony concert tomorrow. It's at the Weed Festival, so we can take Max in order to fit in better. I've never heard of Weed Festival before. It sounds like it's something that would have been right up my alley a number of years ago, but I'm not a big Bone Thugs guy. Of course,
5: where's Weed Fest at?
4: I don't know. Maybe he's making this
5: up. Oh. Oh, no.
4: But I've never really given Bone Thugs and Harmony a chance either. I've never listened to them, so here I am denigrating their work. Well, not even denigrating it, but dismissing it, just like it's Bone Thugs. You know, I'm not interested in it. Maybe I'd love it. Maybe they'd be my favorite group of all time. Maybe they would surpass the Beatles. It'd be Bone Thugs and the Beatles. Other than Tupac, is Bone Thugs your favorite?
5: They're up there. Yeah, they're top four, top five.
4: Ooh,
5: definitely crack your top my favorite five. Group.
4: Okay.
5: Trying to.
4: We'll see if you can find Weed Fest. Headline: Fish Wrap Factory West Side. Lynx end late season skid with rout of fever. Enter playoffs on a high note. Playing without rookie star Olivia Miles, the Lynx led by as many as 36 points. That's called a laugher in the business. That's called a power trip morning show win. What do you mean? It's a laugher. 88-60. They settled for an 86-66 win over Indiana Wants Me. They opened the WNBA playoffs Sunday against the Liberty. Cassidy Hedesheimer and Shelby Swanson write it for the Fish Wrap. It says, the Lynx regular season finale against the Indiana Fever, standings-wise, meant nothing to Minnesota, but it was, in many ways, the most important game of the season. Lynx first-round WNBA playoff series against the New York Liberty was already booked, and the number one seed was secure, but the Lynx were 1-4 in their previous five, including a 96-77 loss to the same Fever team on Tuesday that Fee called, quote, embarrassing, unquote. Natasha Howard said pregame tonight means a lot to us. And they, it meant so much. Coach Cheryl Reeve declared it. We kind of put an exclamation point on a really incredible regular season. Story goes on to say everything the Lynx had voiced concerns about during the recent skid, particularly ball movement and defense, looked far sharper as they prepared for Sunday's WNBA playoff opener against the Liberty. After the game, Howard, who scored 21 points at the Lynx, quote, found our mojo, unquote. Now, this is all duckies and bunnies. We're back. a beat down, number one seed, I can still throw a wet blanket on this. And here's how I do it, Tiffany. If you've found your mojo, that means you at one time had to lose your
5: sure.
4: mojo. And could you lose it just as easily again? If you've lost it once, you could lose it twice. Once, twice, three times a lady. So my concern is, now that they found it, can they put it in their pocket and save it for a rainy day? Can they continue to hang on to that mojo? Because sometimes as quickly as you find your mojo, you can lose your mojo. And what's even more important, I think, is if you want to keep your mojo, I think the most important thing, obviously, is finding it, but keeping it secure, you need to know, how did we lose our mojo? Did we misplace it? Tenneby would never misplace his mojo. He keeps it in his front pocket, along with his keys, his wallet, and his cell phone. Common could lose his mojo because he comes home and just tosses things. He just scatters them around the house and can't find his wallet, his keys, or his cell phone. You know how many times I have to ask my wife? I'll be looking around all over the house, and I'll go, would you call my cell phone, please?
5: Your phone rang at your desk today while you were not there.
4: Oh,
5: you did not have your phone on you.
4: I wonder who that was. That could have been the call I've been waiting my whole life for. What if that was the call? See, I'm going to get a call someday. I just don't know who the call's coming from, what it's about, who's it from, what it's about, and when it's coming. But I know it's a call that's going to change my life. Maybe that was the one. Maybe I missed it. So, I think maybe it's Wii Fest, not Weed Fest. It's
5: Wii Fest?
4: Well, they wouldn't be playing
5: Wii Fest,
4: would they? They're not a country and western act, are they?
5: So the only thing I've seen, because when you Google Bone Thugs and Harmony Tour, there's only one spot where it popped up in Minnesota.
4: Legacy Cup?
5: Legacy Cup at Surly Brewing Festival Field.
4: Oh, well, that's local. When is that?
5: Come for the cannabis, stay for the culture. It's tomorrow. It says tomorrow noon. I'm guessing.
4: Can you still smoke
5: dope? The entire day.
4: I didn't think you could. I don't know if dope's if it's legal or not. Is it legal? I mean, I think it's being decriminalized. But like, you can't just fire up a doobie, can you? At like at a Doobie Brothers concert, which would be the best place to do it. You can't, right? You can't be at. Well, of course, you can't smoke anything indoors anymore. So I don't know. Common wet blankets. This is V Formation Radio. It's Victory Formation. At least you referenced a Golden Smog song. Who's Golden Smog?
5: It was a local band that was basically a bunch of different people, including Gary Lewis of the Jayhawks.
4: Oh, really?
5: That, like, a bunch of different Minnesota bands. Different artists came together to form Golden Smog. Let's just say that, from different bands.
4: And he says that I referenced a song. Is there a song called Lost My Mojo, or do they have a song like that? I don't know, because that's all the only thing I can.
5: But yeah, it sounds like Legacy Cup is tomorrow. It says noon to 8. Boy with Sleepy Brown, Bowden Thugs
4: Big
5: and
4: Boy.
5: Harmony, Nappy Roots will be there.
4: That's what they call me on the golf course now.
5: The Sa-Rock? Say-Rock?
4: How about Dank Skank?
5: On-site dispensaries, Art Cup Awards, Ganja Games, Pro Skaters, food, vendors.
4: Wait. Ganja Games?
5: Ganja Games, Sesh Lounges, Car Show. They got it all.
4: Do not drive those cars, though, under the influence. And that's against the law. Ganja Games. It sounds like a... wasn't there a movie, Some Kind of Games?
5: I know what you're talking about. I watched it.
4: Yeah. You did?
5: Hunger Games.
4: What was that all about? Was that really good? Well, it was controversial.
5: It was a good one. Yeah, they made like three of them.
4: Was it controversial?
5: Yeah, basically, it'd be like the equivalent of like, you know, like we have like a war draft, but they had like a draft where they took two people from each district and they were forced to play in these games where once you're killed, you're out of the game.
4: Oh.
5: So you basically had to kill others or else you get killed yourself.
4: But not in a video game, but real.
5: Real life, yeah.
4: Sounds like Lord of the Flies.
5: Jennifer Lawrence was the main actress.
4: Here's a text message that says, there are dispensaries everywhere. You can buy whatever you want to get as high as you want. Why did I think that it was still like in flux? That it wasn't, because I do see the dispensaries, but I don't get it.
5: I mean, I don't think we're on like Colorado's level or Oregon's level of freedom when it comes to that. But
4: I half the fun of getting high back when I was in my Haight-Ashbury days is it was illegal. You were getting away with something. Now it doesn't seem to be as fun. It's like, well, you could just go to the store and buy it before you had to actually, you know, you had your different guys that dealt weed, right? No, I ain't got any. There'd be sometimes it'd be dry. That's what you'd call it. Hey, did you find any weed? That's really dry right now, man. Nobody's got any weed. I don't know if it was because the coppas were cracking down or maybe it was climate change. They weren't able to grow it. I don't know what it was, but you waited and waited and waited until somebody had some. And now you just go to the store and buy it. Doesn't seem as fun to me. Mr. Mojo Rising. You got the rising, rising. Are you familiar with L.A. Woman, the song L.A. Woman?
5: Kind of.
4: By the Doors. Mr. Mojo Rising.
5: I don't know that part. And
4: Mojo Rising is Jim Morris. Those are the same letters in Jim Morris, and they're just scrambled. So he just was singing the song and started going, Mr. Mojo Rising. He had some Haight-Ashbury Day issues as well.
5: Sure.
4: So hopefully they have found their mojo and they can keep their mojo. Because isn't it irresponsible to lose your mojo? What do you mean you lost it? Don't you keep it in your front pocket with your car keys?
5: Now, do we have any indication how seriously Indiana was taking the game?
4: Well, that's a good point.
5: Were they playing for anything? Were their starters in the whole time?
4: Now, that's a very good question. I don't know. It wasn't.
5: Because we didn't have Olivia Miles. So if you're playing like the actual Indiana Fever team and they're trying and you won by 20 without Olivia Miles, I think you'd feel pretty good about yourselves going into the playoffs.
4: I was married in a fever. You know what song that is?
5: No.
4: Going Back to Jackson by Johnny Cash and June Carter Cash. It was a big hit for him back in the day. Country and Western song, you know. It's called Jackson, I think what's it called. Maybe it was called Fever, Saturday Night Fever. I don't know what's coming out of my mouth right now. Well, let's just check it out, Tenneby. Lynx game. Let's go to the stats and see a player stats. Oh, Caitlin Clark played all right, but she played 18 minutes.
5: Sure.
4: She was 1 for 12 from the floor and she was 0 for 7 from 3-point.
6: You've got to be kidding me.
4: Do you think Caitlin Clark is done? Not only is she not the best player in WNBA, she might not be the best player on her roster.
5: When she has to go up against that Lynx defense, she's done.
4: That would be your gal, Raven Johnson. Raven went off for, she only had 6 points. No, it would be Kelsey Mitchell. She had 10 points for the Fever, but she was 3 for 12 from the floor. Volume shooter, we call that, right? A volume shooter. Did you see those stats from the Packers? Let me see if I can find them. I hope I saved them somewhere. I could have sworn.
5: Their inability to run?
4: Well, they can't run the ball. They can't stop the run. How about Bijan? Look, I know the name. I've seen him play once or twice. I know how good he is. I still thought my guy, Jahmyr Gibbs, was the best back in football. I don't think he is. I think it is Bijan Robinson. And most people think that, right? And I've come around to that way of thinking.
5: I think those two are thought of to be the one, too.
4: He is. And again, I don't know if part of last night's electric performance was because of the competition or lack thereof, should I say, with Green Bay's defense. I think maybe it was a combination of both. But he was. And then they had another. Do they have another Johnson in the backfield?
5: Well, they have one.
4: He?
5: Brian Johnson.
4: Brian Johnson.
5: Yeah. Or no, excuse me. Brian Robinson. He has the same last name.
4: No, Robinson. That's what I meant. That's what I meant. Yeah, Robinson. Yeah. The brothers Robinson. I don't think they're brothers, but maybe they are.
5: The running joke in fantasy football all offseason when the Falcons signed Brian Robinson was, how many times are people going to try to click on Bijan Robinson to draft him and then accidentally hit Brian Robinson? Because they both play for Atlanta, they're running backs for Atlanta, and they have the B Robinson.
4: Did you draft the wrong, did that happen to you?
5: No,
4: did you draft
5: no.
4: the wrong guy? I'm just struggling not to revert to all fours here. Where am I? Give me a second, Tenneby. I could have swore I saved the Packers. Yeah, here it is. I just love this headline. Packers' problems run deep as Matt LaFleur admits offense has lost its identity. They've lost more than that. He called it a butt-whooping, and it was. Green Bay yielded 498 total yards of offense to a Falcons team that had totaled just 524 through its first two games.
5: Hadn't even been in the red zone.
4: Exactly. They hadn't even been in the red zone.
5: No.
4: Bijan, he tore him up for 194 and two tutties on the ground. Drake London, he diced him up in the air, 194. And they were much better offensively, totaling just 194 yards before a pair of garbage time drives late in the fourth. The Packers ran the ball a grand total of 9 times for 17 yards. Tenneby, they could hand me the ball 17 times. I could fall forward and get more than, or 9 times and get more than 17 yards.
5: 53 pass attempts, 9 rushes.
4: Love averaged a mere 5.8 yards per pass attempt. It's the offensive line is really the biggest problem. Zacho, Bacho, Bawili, and Aaron Banks are injured. They didn't play. Career guard Sean Ryan is playing center. They have another guy who's played mostly guard or right tackle, J-Mo, I call him, Jordan Morgan. He's playing left tackle. They're depending on Jacob Monk, a 2024 fifth-round pick, who had played just 57 career snaps entering the season at one of the guard spots. And also, they had on Thursday, they had fifth-round rookie center Jager Burton playing guard. And you thought our offensive, the way I told Badger Bob, long time one of the original members of the Commonwealth, big Packer fan. He was the guy that took me to Lambeau. Remember, we drove separately because I didn't want the uncomfortable silence. At the time, I didn't know if he was Dom or Lake, right? But he took me out to Lambeau. First time I ever went there, I went with Badger Bob. Separate cars, but we went. And he's really down on LaFleur. He thinks this LaFleur is the problem, right? And I'm beginning to believe he was because, you know me. I like getting people going. I'm going, I don't think LaFleur is a problem. I think he's one of the best coaches in football, and I don't believe that. But I just like to say it. Get him going to see if I can get him. They're like, you don't know what you're talking about. So last night, I texted him late in the game. I said, they got to get rid of LaFleur. They got to fire him. And he goes, you are correct. And I don't know if it's all.
5: Didn't LaFleur for the longest time, like the first 2-3 years of his career, was like the winningest coach of all time?
4: Yeah, he was.
5: That stretch.
4: Green Bay is averaging a mere 0.92 yards before contact per rush. That means the guy's basically, Love is giving the running back the ball and the running back's getting hit in the backfield already. That's how bad it is. The Packers have also yielded pressure on 42.4% of Love's dropbacks so far this season, a rate that would have checked in at 31st a year ago, because what they're doing right now is it's such a small sample size. But if that were to hold, that would rank 31st. On Thursday night alone, they allowed 15 quick pressures. But of course, then LaFleur did the, old whatever coach does. Well, it's not just, and he's probably right, it's not just the offensive line, but that's, he did the old, we got to catch the ball better. Certainly there's some throws I think Jay Love would love to have back. And then, of course, he throws himself under the bus, right? A coach always does. Just like there's some play calls I would love to have back. But these numbers are just, they had 9 drop. They have an NFL high 9 drop passes, 2 interceptions and 4 potential interceptions dropped. Bijan Robinson gained 163 yards after contact. Now, Now, I know he's slippery, right? But that means you have no idea how to tackle,
5: that's a
4: right?
5: lot.
4: I mean, that's that means you, you here's what I would suggest to LaFleur of the Packers. Go back to the basics. Teach proper tackling technique. How about teaching proper blocking technique? That might be the first place to start because they couldn't open a hole. They couldn't protect the quarterback. That's why I think some people, a buddy of mine said, you know, because I said, what was the cheap shot I took for the Vikings? What the hell did I say? I don't remember. But he texted back, Packers probably should have drafted a receiver for A-Rod instead of Jay Love. And it, yeah, you know, okay. I don't think a lot of that. I mean, Love's not a perfect quarterback, but there's no quarterback that would be able to perform adequately with offensive line work like that. I mean, that was just pathetic. And like I said, when they did score, I mean, Penix threw an interception his fourth play of the game. And I'm thinking, well, boy, this guy, you know, it's going to be a long day. I can see why Atlanta's struggling like they are. And the Green Bay was up 7-0. And I thought Green Bay would win by the score in which they lost by. And it was just the opposite. They got it was a beatdown. So it was.
5: When you can't run and you can't protect the quarterback,
4: yeah.
5: Then your only option is just short passes.
4: Yeah. I mean, Mark, what's wrong with the Packers? And as the late, great Cesar Romero said, the game was... It was indeed. We'll shift gears. Lil B, feminine touch the program. She joins us next here on the Common Man program on The Fan.
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8: Okay, this is the one. Yeah, nice and easy.
2: Wow, you almost hit it that time.
8: It's that bird. He's in my head. Okay, now stay focused.
2: You know what never misses? The North End Puppy Grill in Cochrane.
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5: Mesh, Besher, and Spence. No five questions today. If we did, it would be brought to you by Willow River Company.

0: Celine.
1: Oh, that's yeah, baby. She's the smoke show from Glencoe. She's the feminine touch of the program. She's Lil B. Where have you been all morning? Looking all over for you.
2: I've been feeling like you.
1: What do you mean feeling like me? You're feeling good
2: no.
1: about myself.
2: Well, that's I feel good about myself every day.
1: Okay.
2: I have to learn this new technology.
1: You're not the first person to have to voice track.
2: But I felt like you because I had to call somebody because it wasn't working right away. And it's, oh, it's different.
1: See, isn't
2: it's
1: that?
2: Change.
1: Yeah. Isn't that funny?
2: But I figured it out and it's going smoother than I thought. So unlike you, I've embraced it.
1: I figured it out.
2: Mainly because I've been forced to.
1: I just tell Brett Blakemore, hey, if you'll help me with this, I'll take you golfing.
2: I know. But I don't have that option. And I want
1: it's
2: to do
1: available.
2: It myself.
1: Golfing's available to everybody.
2: Well, if you have the means.
1: Yeah, that's the other part.
2: But I didn't care for it at first. All these new things popped up on my screen. And then I had to call my buddy to help me.
1: Who was it? Who helped you?
2: Levi, because he knows how to do everything.
1: He's heroic as well.
2: I'm voice tracking. I'm talking up tracks on Cities 97.1, uniquely Twin Cities, just playing the hits. And it
1: speaking
2: wasn't,
1: the
2: and
1: hits.
2: It wasn't recording.
1: You're a country and western gal.
2: You like
1: some country.
2: Oh, yeah.
1: Have you listened to the song? It's the longest song that's been at number one in the history of Billboard Hot 100. Her name is Ella Langley. It's called Choosing Texas.
2: She's from Texas.
1: Do you like
2: I
1: it?
2: I can tell by the way. Great song. She booted Mariah Carey. This is what's great about this song. I'm going to tell you. Is that nobody thought it was going to be good. It's a banger.
1: It's Penna, all right.
2: Back me up.
3: I don't know if I'm super familiar with it.
1: It's all right.
2: No.
1: I mean, it's a nice song.
2: It's a great song.
1: It is a good song.
2: But this is what I love about it, is that a lot of people, programmers, were like, that song's not good.
1: Did you know right away?
2: That song's not going to do anything. And it just slams. And it's not only on country and western stations. It's on top 40 stations. It's on hot AC stations. It's on AAA stations. It's awesome. And all of her other songs on that album, there's another banger that's really good too. So she's not just like a one hit wonder. Great song. And she booted Mariah Carey.
1: With a cowboy boot?
2: For the longest standing number one.
1: Yeah.
2: She booted All I Want for Christmas Is You. Another banger. Another banger.
3: That'll be back.
2: It'll be back.
1: Here's probably my problem with it.
2: Okay.
1: Anytime, it's like, I'll equate it to golf. Somebody said, greatest golf course you're ever going to see. Wait to see this golf course. And then you go there and your expectations are so high that when you get to the course, you go, it's good, but I don't know why. And same thing, this song is so good. This song is so good. And somebody sent it to me.
2: Mm-hmm.
1: So I said, I'll give it a listen. Yeah. So put the headset on, plugged it in. And it was okay, but I mean, maybe my expectations were, I was waiting for something like Amarillo by Morning, you know, Cowboy.
2: Don't you think, though? And see,
1: it was nice.
2: I know we're making progress because you didn't immediately turn it off.
1: No, I listened to the entire show.
2: Because it kind of has that old school country and western sound to it. It's not bro country-ish, you know, and it's not all electronic and whatever. It's very old school, kind of Patsy Cline, her and a guitar just strumming.
1: It's very
2: talking about a guy from Texas.
1: And it's very formulaic. What they've done is they're talking about Tennessee and Texas, but what they're really talking about is he's fallen for the girl who's from Texas. It's like a what's the word I'm looking for? Like it's like Texas represents a woman.
2: Yes.
1: And she's Tennessee. It represents her. She's from Tennessee. Mm-hmm. So he's falling for the Texas gal and she's drinking her Jack all alone by herself. So it's like, okay, it's clever.
2: Yeah.
1: It's nice.
3: They're never falling for anyone from New Hampshire. Texas.
1: Well, first of all, it's New Hampshire. Yes, New Hampshire.
2: Do you say
1: New Hampshire or New Hampshire?
2: New Hampshire.
1: Do you say Washington or Washington?
2: Washington.
1: Okay.
2: Do you say insurance or insurance?
1: Insurance. Insurance.
3: That's how Chris Hockey says
2: insurance.
3: It,
2: yeah. Because, like more Southern people.
3: It always throws me off.
2: Yeah, I was just in...
1: Is Chris insurance. Hockey Southern? I didn't know. I thought it was from Indiana.
2: Yeah, Indiana. That's some hillbilly.
1: Yeah, but that's not really South.
2: You're bordering Kentucky. But I was just at the iHeart Festival in Vegas, your favorite
1: spot. Yeah, and you had to take Monday off because you were so spent from your work. It's just one big drinks and party out in Las Vegas. Uh-uh.
2: It was not. I worked the entire time, didn't see one second of the show. But anyway...
1: What?
2: Yeah. I was with a couple people that are from Cleveland, And they say insurance.
3: Yeah.
2: Insurance. And we put the emphasis on the sure, like insurance. They say insurance.
1: I say American Family Insurance.
3: We say oil.
2: Yeah. Other people say oil.
1: They say oil.
2: Yeah. And they
3: all. Fixing
1: the that's
3: things.
1: The one that, yeah, that's the one that annoys me is because it's not a two syllable word.
2: No.
1: It's oil. I mean, it is a two syllable word. It's oil.
2: Oil. I also just got ripped because of how I say bag. Every time I would say, can you grab that bag or whatever? Bag. They'd all say bag to me.
1: Yeah, sure.
2: Okay, well, how am I supposed to
3: boat?
2: Say, what? But how are you supposed to say it? Bag? Like, what am I saying wrong?
3: Yeah, it's bag.
2: Bag. What? Is it not a long A? What am I doing wrong?
3: Are we saying leg wrong, too?
2: I guess.
1: The melody from Choose in Texas is a direct ripoff of Grandpa Tell Me About the Good Old Days by the Judds. You know, when he mentions that, this is Matt from Little Falls. He's one of my music guys, mm-hmm. listeners. He's really into music.
2: Okay.
1: Of course, he still hasn't quite figured out that when you go see the Little River Band and there's no original members of the Little River Band, that means you're not seeing the Little River Band. You're seeing a cover band of the Little River Band that's just using the name Little River Band. But he knows his music. And I think he's right. It does have a little bit of that. But as we know in this day
2: and
1: age,
2: a lot of songs do.
1: Almost all songs come from somewhere. And musicians even admit it. They'll say, I took that chord or that beat or that whatever the case from this song, and then I just built around that.
2: Yeah, or it might be her. There's other people too. Like, yeah, I love the Judds. I wanted to do a tribute. I love their sound.
1: Grandpa, Tell Me About the Good Old Days.
2: That's a great song.
1: It's a banger. I like the Judds. I played the Judds when I was spinning Hot Stacks Walks from the Top of the Racks in Wyoming.
2: Mm-hmm.
1: And we played a lot of Judds songs. They have a lot of really.
2: How do they say insurance in Wyoming?
1: We don't care. No, nobody has insurance. There's the Wild West out there. There's not even any cars to hit out there. It's the fourth largest state land-wise.
2: Okay.
1: But I think it might be the least populated. That's why I like it so much. There's nobody around. You can drive for miles and never see another car. Literally miles and miles and miles and miles. Do I have a great miles and miles? I don't know. It was my youthful indiscretions. But so the highway patrol guy gave him a hard time when he pulled me over one time. Then he pulled me over a second time. And
2: what did he pull you over for?
1: I can't say. And
2: you're unbelievable. And
3: this is not the fourth largest state.
1: Yeah. Wow. It's not?
3: No.
2: What is?
3: I mean, like 10th.
2: What?
3: Alaska, Texas, California, Montana. New Mexico, Arizona, Nevada, Colorado, Oregon,
1: no
3: Wyoming.
1: No way any of those are bigger.
3: According to AI
2: Colorado
3: overview.
2: Is bigger than Wyoming? Population?
3: No.
2: You're looking at land, acres.
3: Colorado is 104,000 square miles. Wyoming is 97,000 square miles.
2: Wow.
3: In fact, Minnesota is 86,000 square miles. We're in 12th.
2: Wow.
3: We're not that far off from Wyoming.
1: Hmm.
2: Wyoming just maybe feels bigger because of the vast.
1: I lie for a living.
2: Yeah. So. And you get, yeah.
1: And so I guess I lied about it.
2: Paid handsomely for it.
1: The iHeartRadio Music Festival was a big hit.
2: It was a big hit.
1: T-Mobile Arena.
2: Sold out Friday, almost sold out Saturday.
1: Who are again some of the acts?
2: Well, the big one. So Friday was the crazy night because it was BTS. Do you know who BTS is?
1: They're from Korea.
2: Yes. So seven members of this

0: ticket with a seat on it. It wasn't like open pit where you're trying to, you know, race to the front so you get a good spot. Everybody had a seat, but they were out of control. Running in.
1: Well, I mean, they're in Vegas.
0: Wouldn't move for their, from their seats. And BTS didn't play till the end.
2: What type of, I know it's pop music, right? But I mean, like, what is there anything it sounds like? Would it be like...
0: Like boy band kind of KDWB music.
2: Okay.
0: But then my guy, the Chez, kicked it off right away, and I didn't see a second of him because I was
2: You've seen enough of Chez.
0: I know, but I love Chez. So I missed him. I literally didn't see 1 second of the show.
2: How about Eric Burden? Did you see him?
0: Who?
1: Who?
0: I walked with Vincent Boone down the hallway. We chatted a little bit. That was nice.
2: Chad Abbott's favorite artist. He's got a picture of him on the wall from a previous iHeart Radio Music Festival.
0: He was very nice. Very fit.
2: Is it Boone Benson or Benson Boone?
0: Benson Boone. Jimmy Jam came into the press area while I was there, and this was really depressing. So I'm like giving this tour. That's one of the things I do there. And I had this, I was giving this group of women a tour who were, I would say, mid 40s and up. And we were standing there, and they, nobody was on the press line. So it was like, oh, do you guys want to come in and step on the carpet, take your picture? And Jimmy Jam walked in with Terry Lewis, and I was like, oh my God, do you guys know who that is? And they all stared at me. And I was like, that's Jimmy Jam.
2: Yeah, but that's like, I just
0: said. And they just kept staring at me.
2: Yeah, but I said to you, is Eric Burden there? And you go, excuse me?
0: Who?
2: Well, Eric Burden was part of the British invasion. He played, he was on Ed Sullivan. I mean, he was the Animals. They were a tremendously successful and popular band in the 60s. These people don't know.
1: I never knew who Jimmy Jam was until I heard him on with Dan Barrero on the
0: Fan.
1: Really? Yeah.
2: And
0: but even from the Janet Jackson era?
2: But that was their heyday. I mean, they've been successful since then, but that was their biggest, right? And so the people you're talking about 40 years of old probably wouldn't know who they are. Just like the BTS, I've heard of them, but I know BTO better than I know BTS. I think it was just an age thing. I don't think it's...
1: You guys were talking about that country gal earlier segment. I don't remember her name.
2: Yeah.
0: Ella Langley.
1: Yeah, see, I didn't even know who that was.
0: Get to know her. She ain't going anywhere.
2: You don't think so?
0: Nope. And she's so pretty. Ella, and she's got a new boyfriend.
1: Oh, happy for her.
0: Yeah.
2: And you know that because you go to people.com twice a day.
0: Yep, and that's where I saw it.
2: We'll take a break. We'll come back. And the same with Lil B and then Julia Daniels from Care 11 along with Maxo. And we're going to do a little program password. That's at 1:30 right here on the Common Man program on The Fan.
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5: Partly cloudy this afternoon with a high of 68. Southeast winds 5 to 10 miles per hour. Lows level off around 52. Tonight, partly cloudy. Slight chance for showers tomorrow. High of 65. Highs level off around 63 Sunday with a slight chance of rain showers. 69, mainly cloudy Monday. From the Weatherology Weather Center, I'm meteorologist Paul Trombley. 99.3 The Fan, Winona. 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

0: Couple 13, 14, Pastime Common. He's Tenneby. She's the smoke show from Glencoe, Lil B. Story, health news story. Mm-hmm. Nearly 3 in 4 Americans are battling the same health problem. Fatigue. 71.5% of respondents reported feeling fatigued on at least some days.
1: Lil B.
0: Exhaustion has become the default state for a vast majority of Americans. Data. You say data or data?
1: I say data.
0: How do you think they say it in Las Vegas? Probably data.
1: Data.
0: Data from the Centers for Disease Control and Prevention's National Center for Health Statistics shows that more than 7 in 10 U.S. adults are stupid. No, I mean, sorry.
1: What?
0: Well, that's what I think. 7 out of 10 people you run across every day are stupid. 7 in 10 U.S. adults experience fatigue over any given 3-month period. A drain that public health officials say is taking a heavy toll on work and daily life. Survey of roughly 27,000 people revealed that exhaustion is one of the most common health complaints nationwide. So you, when people say that I'm exhausting and I exhaust them, am I part of the problem, do you think? Because I think I'm exhausting people. Do you suffer from exhaustion? It says the CDC defines fatigue as a state of physical or mental exhaustion that does not improve with rest, distinguishing it from simple sleepiness. Over 71.5% of respondents reported feeling fatigued on at least some days, with 16.6% reporting frequent fatigue, the double F, defined as feeling exhausted most days or on every day. While underlying hormonal, cardiac, or neurological conditions can play a role, a vast majority of fatigue people experience is from coworkers. No, it is probably related to poor sleep quality as well as psychological stress, and they go hand in hand. Do you have, I think we've talked about this. I don't have poor sleep quality. I sleep like a log.
1: I sleep better now, but there was a little while there it wasn't great.
0: Okay.
1: But it's the magnesium. Told you. Yeah. It helps.
0: So do you drink milk of magnesium now?
1: No, I pop a pill.
0: Oh. One pill makes you larger. The others make you small, and the ones that mother gives you won't do anything at all. Go ask Alice. Tenneby, do you have trouble sleeping?
2: Not like the first 4 hours.
0: Oh.
2: But usually the second half of the night is can be a struggle.
0: Really? Mm-hmm. Tossing and turning? Yeah. It's been a hard day's night.
1: Are you taking magnesium?
2: No.
1: You need to be at your age. It's not melatonin.
2: What's that supposed to mean?
1: It's not are of a certain age.
0: Well, how do you get your magnesium? Do you just
1: you buy it at Target?
0: Do you just buy a book of eat a book of matches?
1: No. You go to Target, vitamin depletion, and you grab some magnesium. There's all different kinds. I prefer.
0: Now, you're recommending that. What if people do it and that doesn't work for them? What do you think? You're a doctor?
1: No, I didn't say I'm a doctor. Oh. That's why you can buy it at Target on an open shelf. Oh. Magnesium glycinate. You take that a couple hours before bed. It's great for body recovery. I know you're getting into hockey season now, Tenna. So it helps with muscle recovery, overall health, your bone health. And just helps get a better sleep at night. Telling you.
0: Are we sure?
2: I think this is more than just sleep.
1: Well, what's
2: causing the fatigue? I have lots of theories here.
1: What's on your mind?
2: Well, I would
1: tell Lil B. Have no fear, Lil B's here.
0: Do you have psychological stress? Because it says here, this doc or whoever he is says, it's probably related to poor sleep quality as well as psychological stress, which goes hand in hand. So they're stressed out psychologically, which gives them poor sleep.
2: Are you stressed out? I think there's a lack of sleep probably because of the phones we have and the
1: scrolling.
2: Everything the phones has done to our brains, I don't think we can fully consume what has happened yet. I also think there's more dual income houses now. Right, where you have to have both parents working. And I also think parents these days are expected to be more active in their children's lives than they once were. So you have parents that are both working and then both doing as much kid stuff. And then we're in a world where you got to do activities nonstop. And I'm as guilty as anyone of that.
0: You don't have to coach, right?
2: I'm not saying the coaching aspect.
0: No, but
2: I'm
0: that's saying you're
2: constantly
0: though.
2: Doing stuff.
1: Yeah.
2: The calendar's full.
1: Okay, what do I have? Yeah.
2: The calendar's full.
0: By coaching, that's keeping your calendar full.
1: Yeah. But you're just thinking like, okay, so what do I have tomorrow? How's this one getting here?
2: Yeah.
1: This thing is coming up. Every night when I get in bed.
2: And you're active.
1: You're active. I look at my calendar every night when I get into bed. Okay, what do I have tomorrow? Do I have an early meeting? Who am I ripping? And then, okay, if I have this tomorrow, that means I have to get up at this time because I have to do this. But I'm the exact opposite. You know how they say you're not supposed to, like an hour before bed, you're not supposed to be on your phone. You're not supposed to scroll.
0: Because of blue light or something.
1: And then that it keeps you awake and then your mind is like busy. I am the exact opposite. I go on.
2: Helps you wind down.
1: I go on Twitter at night, like just to kind of scroll through. What did I miss today? I will fall asleep and I know it's time to go to bed because I've dropped the phone on myself. It puts me to sleep. And then I'm done. I'm good to go.
2: You must be reading Meat Sauce's tweets.
0: The only thing on my calendar is my tea time.
1: That is abundantly clear.
0: I don't have this, and I know that. I don't even look at my calendar. 7:30, 7 o'clock, 6:56.
1: We know that you have no psychological stressors.
0: I don't have any stressors.
1: Well, maybe it's hormonal. 10, are you in menopause?
2: Can men be in menopause?
1: Oh, yeah.
0: That's why they call it menopause.
1: My God. Are you in perimenopause?
0: In what?
1: It's all the rage right now. It's the menopause before the menopause. It's peri.
2: Are you?
0: It can last.
1: Well, first of all, that's not your business.
2: Well, you asked me.
1: Second of all,
0: I've been told
1: probably.
0: I've been told it can last for years.
1: Oh yeah, and that's
0: hot flashes.
1: And
0: it affects, you get those hot flashes then?
1: Oh, my God.
0: Well, I'm just asking. We're an open book. It's real life. It's not like
1: Yeah, they come and go. Peri. It's all about the perimenopause.
0: No!
1: And I'd like to be clear that I still got it.
0: And for me, sometimes my putter gets hot.
1: Okay.
0: And then sometimes it doesn't. Today I'm
1: going to guess you never went through menopause.
0: I made a birdie putt today on 18. I said, I've got to have it because I want it. Because, Tenneby, if somebody tells you they shot 79, you kind of roll your eyes, shrug your shoulders, shake your head, and said, you gave yourself a 4-footer somewhere along the way because a wellstone. You know what a wellstone is?
1: No.
0: A gimme, a very liberal gimme. And so you take it because you wanted to break 80. But if you shoot 80, I know, well, no, you. So I was sitting at 79 and I had like about a 13, 14 foot birdie putt. And I said, I need to make this so I shoot 70. I don't have to explain that I took a gimme along the way. And I hit a putt and gravity brought it right to it went inside door at 9 o'clock on the face of a watch and hung there for a second and dropped in and my group cheered. And that was the most stress I had was watching that ball dangle on the edge of that.
1: And if it wouldn't have went in, you wouldn't have slept tonight.
2: I'm going to be able to sleep better after hearing that story.
1: Yeah, correct. No kidding. Magnesium, Tenna, I'm telling you. And your wife should be taking it too. So why don't you get it for both of you?
0: Here's a text message. Dr. Blandon doing psychological analysis. I didn't know Sigmund Freud was on the Grum today. He's very Sigmund Freud-like. And then Tuesday at 2 o'clock, Sigmund Fraud, Mark Rosen. She got Freud and Fraud. We will take a break, come back. Julia Daniels of Care 11 and Maxo.
1: Maxo.
0: Phil and Fuller join us. 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
2: 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Slight chance of showers tomorrow. High of 63.
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0: So the Bradshaw and Brian KFM text line, a couple of ones. This one says, Tanner doesn't eat vegetables or other healthy foods and can't even let himself enjoy an ice cream treat. No wonder the poor guy can't sleep well. And then there's this one. Medical provider here, and I have to take his word for it. There is zero strong evidence that magnesium supplementation improves sleep or density. Any benefits you're experiencing are most likely placebo effect. Also, it's processed by the kidneys. So for people with kidney disease of any kind, please be careful not to overtax your kidneys and potentially cause kidney damage. Maybe leave it to the professional, says Doc McStuffins.
2: Burb is trying to kill me.
0: Yeah.
1: That is not what I'm doing. I'm trying to help you. Rosie even texted me and said he swears by magnesium and his doctor recommended it, which of course I recommended it to him, not his doctor, but okay.
25: Well, he feels better now than he did when he was 40.
1: See?
0: He's stronger at 75 than he was at 45.
1: Think about it.
0: He's lying to himself, but that's okay too. Because I can attest to it. Once you start approaching that, I'm an old man. I'm 6'7", almost to be 6'8". Then you start thinking about your mortality and then every ache. And then I'm a hypochondriac. All of a sudden, I go, I got a pain in here. I must have African sleeping sickness or something. You know, I'm always thinking there's something wrong with me. So, but you just wait, and eventually we're all going to die. Right?
25: The reaper knocks on your door, you know?
0: Yeah, exactly. Don't fear the reaper. My favorite Bob Dylan song is Knocking on Heaven's Door.
4: Oh, how good. It's a banger.
0: It's a banger.
4: It really
0: so
4: is
0: good.
4: A banger.
0: It's so good. Getting too dark to see. And it is getting started.
2: That's Max Fuller, by the way.
1: Maxo.
0: That's Max Fuller. Yeah. Yes. And then we have Julia Daniels from Care 11.
5: Hi, guys.
0: What's going on? What's up?
5: You know, a lot of football and more football and Lynx basketball.
0: And Lynx. And they found their mojo.
25: They're back.
0: But what I said, though, is like, here's the wet blanket. If you found your mojo, that means you lost your mojo.
5: And yeah, they did. Did you see that Indiana game?
0: And what if they lose their mojo again? Keep track. Tenneby always knows where his keys are, his cell phone, and his wallet, because he keeps them in his front pocket 24 hours a day. So if you want to keep your mojo, keep it in your front pocket.
25: Got to stay in that mojo state of mind.
2: At least they've had some mojo, though. It's better than not having any
0: mojo. Yes,
2: that's
0: true.
2: Yeah.
0: Mr. Mojo Rising.
25: So good.
0: LA Woman.
25: So good.
0: One of the greatest albums of all time.
25: What about Mojo Jojo?
0: Mojo Jojo.
25: All time. All-time TV character. Time. Yeah.
0: It's as good as it gets. Oh, Lil B shirt.
25: Oh, hey, what's up, Herb?
1: Okay.
0: Sorry.
1: Can we play?
0: Let's go.
1: Let's get this game going.
2: Someone in the comments at KFN.com/watchcall, they're Dr. Lil B.
1: Yeah.
0: Dr. Lil B.
25: Dr. B.
1: Thanking me.
6: Password. Come on, get the password. Get the password.
7: Ladies and gentlemen, it's time to play Program Password. Here's your host.
0: It's kind of average.
7: Very
0: and plain.
7: Average and plain looking.
0: Yeah.
7: Tenna.
0: How I would describe him to average and plain looking.
2: Magnesium would help with that, I think.
1: Well,
2: I think
1: more sleep would help
5: with that. Magnesium and cherry juice, right?
1: Yes.
5: Isn't that what people say?
2: That sounds yucky.
1: Okay, we'll just pop the pill then.
5: We didn't ask you what it sounds like.
0: Cherries has much
5: sugar content
0: does,
5: in
0: yes.
5: it.
0: Yes. Cherries.
5: You know, I heard that somewhere.
0: Yeah, that's why the best fruit for you if you're trying to cut down on sugar would be blackberries, strawberries, and raspberries.
25: But careful, they say, you know, with the blackberries, once you go black,
0: you can never go back.
25: You can never go back.
0: Yeah.
2: They say the blacker the berry, the sweeter the juice.
25: That's
2: is
25: what they say.
0: How did Tenneby come up with that? How did you know that?
2: That's from a Tupac song.
0: I was just going to say, I bet that's a Tupac song.
5: I thought it was from Hairspray.
2: Well, maybe it's from that too, but I think Tupac was before Hairspray.
5: Great musical.
0: Here's what I want. I'm looking at the iHeart radio pictures.
1: Yeah.
0: Which one of them is Nelly? There's two people on the picture out there that says Nelly, and there's two guys singing. Which
2: probably the one with the Band-Aid on his face.
0: Okay, so Nelly, but Nelly's got a backup. So I thought maybe Nelly was just the name of the two guys.
2: No, Nelly's just one guy.
1: Okay.
2: He's singular.
25: Okay. One guy, yeah. You should listen to Pimp Juice sometime. It's a great song.
0: I'd love it. I downloaded it.
2: Or it's getting hot in here.
5: Wow, a classic.
25: Does not know the flow of. If you've ever heard PA sing Hot in Here, I don't think he's heard the real song.
1: No, he's guessing.
5: That's funny.
1: He's guessing.
0: I'm guessing. It's a little Program Password.
2: Yeah, it's another episode of Program Password. As always, you can watch at KFN.com/watch. We have Common and Lil B teaming up together today.
0: We don't play often as a team.
1: Yeah, when's
0: we
1: last used time we to. Played?
0: I think we did it once in the past month, but before that, I think it had been like a half a year.
2: Every once in a while, I'll try to put you two together.
0: Yeah.
2: You're taking on Max and Julia Daniels today.
25: Let's go.
2: This is your Program Password preview. Common, all of a sudden, you're just two wins behind Lil B. Obviously, you're not going to be able to catch her today because you're teammates, but you have 114 wins. You're 114 and 105, you're the 2026 Program Password Invitational Champion.
25: Look at that.
0: We put on a clinic last week.
25: You ditched me and you went straight to the championship. Yeah.
0: And then we put on a clinic. Who was it? Who was my partner last week again?
2: You had Brett Blakemore versus Sauce and Norton.
0: And we put on a clinic.
25: You've been on a tear?
0: Destroyed them.
25: Because the brothers put on a clinic.
0: What I did? They didn't challenge it, though. I made a hand gesture. I didn't even know I did it. I guess I went like this. So I'm gonna
1: and
0: be,
1: they didn't challenge?
0: No, well, they didn't see it, I don't think. But it wouldn't matter. We beat him by like 40, 50 points. Yeah.
1: How was the mood? How was Sauce's attitude?
0: He didn't care. He was more bitter that he lost. He was embarrassed by his performance. So, so I'm going to make sure to
1: keep your parts?
0: Keep my Napa parts to myself.
1: Okay, good.
2: Lil B, just two wins ahead of Common on the all-time list. You're 116-95. You're the 2025 Program Pastor Invitational Champ. Mm-hmm. The two of you together, 27-19 as a team. So
1: dang. We can play.
8: That's got to be one of the better teams.
5: Nice.
8: Right?
2: You're going to go up against Max and Julia Daniels.
1: Maxo.
8: Hold on, Julia. I got the team jersey for you.
5: What?
8: I got the team jersey for you. Which kimono?
2: She's
8: do you
2: repping
8: want?
2: The Care 11 sweatshirt right now.
8: Yeah, but you want.
1: It's kimono time.
8: You got to rock one.
5: I want the pink one.
8: Okay. There you go.
5: Thanks.
8: You got to rock the team jersey.
0: Have you washed them recently?
8: Okay. That's why I took this one, yeah.
5: Okay,
8: I don't know where it's been.
2: Max, you are 15-13 all time. Julia, you are 2-1, though you didn't lose in your last appearance after a 2-0 start.
5: Nice.
2: Okay. Are we ready to
5: play?
2: Are we done getting dressed so we can play?
0: What are you doing over there?
8: I'm getting ready. This is my
0: look like
8: this
0: Nelly.
1: What else you got in there?
8: I got a chain.
0: Okay. Nelly.
5: Oh my gosh.
8: Two chains though.
1: Let me see. Well, that's a pretty sweet chain.
8: That's a pretty sweet chain,
1: that's
8: right?
1: A chain.
2: Do you have the grill?
8: I don't have the grill today.
2: You don't have the grill today.
8: Yeah, no, the jaw's not working with the grill yet.
0: Yeah.
8: I had a grill in for 10 weeks.
1: Look at him.
8: Look at that.
5: Well, would you look at that?
0: You look good.
8: Ready to go. Come on now.
0: You look good. I'm
1: yeah,
0: saying,
1: this
0: man.
1: Is great.
0: You look like a million
8: Barb
0: bucks.
8: Sounds like she's hating, though.
1: No, I said you look great.
8: There was a...
1: I just want to play.
5: Let's play.
2: Are we ready to play?
1: Let's Mommy
2: play.
1: Needs a win.
2: Reminder, you can watch Program Pastor right now, KFAN.com/watch. I would just subscribe to the KFAN YouTube channel while you're at it, because even if you miss it now, you can watch it at any time.
8: Mm-hmm.
2: All right, Common and Lil B versus Max and Julia. I need Max and Lil B to take a look at the iPad first.
5: All right.
2: The password is well. You guys got it over there?
1: Mm-hmm.
2: All right. Yeah. Usually we let ladies go first, but we have a lady on both teams. So we're going to let the visitors go first, Max and Julia. So Max, you have the option. You want to go first or second?
8: We'll go first.
0: Yeah.
8: Here we go.
1: You're on my team.
0: I know, but I like the aggressiveness.
1: Okay.
8: Right. You take the brothers away from each other, but the drip still keeps going.
0: Yeah, the drip is still there.
2: Max and Julia for 10.
8: Wishing.
5: Well.
8: There we go.
5: Let's go.
8: Come on now.
5: Let's go.
2: Talk about it.
8: Let them know.
2: Talk about it.
0: Let them know. Talk about it.
5: Thank you. All right.
8: We're off to a hot start.
2: 10-0. Max and Julia out to the early lead. Common and Julia, take a look at the iPad, please. The password is suit.
1: Oh, boy.
8: Those don't look like common.
2: All right,
8: faces.
2: Common. You're down 10 early.
0: We're going first.
2: And they're going first. To tie the game, Common and Lil B for 10.
0: Zoot?
1: Suit.
2: Oh, yeah, we already did that one before.
1: Okay.
8: Yeah,
1: genius.
8: That's a good one.
0: Layup,
8: though.
0: Here we
8: lay up.
1: Wishing well was a layup.
0: Yeah.
8: No, not necessarily.
1: That's literally the only thing you can say with
0: well. You know what you were doing? You know what you were trying to do?
8: Wells?
0: You were trying to do that behind the back.
5: I wouldn't have gotten that.
0: You were trying to do that behind the back dribble. I tipped it away and then did the slam dunk.
8: You slam dunked on it. Just slam dunked it. Just to be sure, though.
0: Yeah, exactly.
2: All right, 10-10. Max and Lil B, take a look at the iPad. The password is tender. All right, it's a tie game, 10-10. So now the possession arrow goes over to Lil B. So Lil B and Common, you have the option, Lil B. You want to go first or second?
1: Second.
2: Okay. All right, Maxo and Julia for 10.
8: Strips.
5: Wax.
2: Lil B and Common for 9.
1: Chicken.
0: Nuggets.
2: Max and Julia for 8.
8: Chicken.
5: Tenders.
8: There we go.
5: Let's go.
8: Come on now.
0: Not a big chicken tenders guy. Tender. I love chicken nuggets, but not.
2: What are the difference between chicken tenders and chicken strips?
5: Huge.
2: They seem very similar to me.
5: Well, tenders and strips are very similar.
8: Yeah, I think they're.
2: What's
8: the
2: difference?
8: I don't know.
5: I don't think there is one. It's nuggets and tenders. Tenders and strips.
8: Nuggets and boneless wings. They're the same thing.
2: All right, 18-10, Max
1: Sanders
2: and Julia. With the lead, Common and Julia, take a look at the iPad.
9: The password is fur.
2: All right, Common, options back on you. You're down 8 points. Do you want to go first or second? Five seconds.
0: I think I'm going to go second.
2: Ooh. All right, Julia and Max for 10.
5: Animal.
25: Zoo.
2: Common and Lil B for 9.
0: Hair.
1: Mane.
5: Coat.
25: Fur.
10: Yeah! Let's go! Apple bottom jeans. Boots with the fur.
0: Boots with the fur.
25: Yeah, you like that.
0: What's that?
25: You never heard that?
0: What? Is that Tupac?
25: That's Flo Rida.
5: That's Flo Rida. That's your guy.
1: How would I not know that? That's your guy.
25: You're going to leave Flo Rida mine.
0: Flo Rida.
5: Right.
0: My second favorite rapper to Flo Rida is California. That's
2: another one. By the way,
5: that was a good one.
2: After Sunday, they officially changed the name to Flo Rida. After B-Flo takes
0: off. Flo Rida.
25: I love it.
2: 26-10, Max and Julia
25: talk
2: with the
25: about
2: lead.
25: It. By the way, I thought of a team name for us.
5: Oh, yeah.
25: Since Julia went to Alabama.
5: Oh, Roll Tide.
25: Roll Tide, though.
0: Roll Tide.
5: That's a good one. That's
25: Come
5: a good
25: on
5: one.
25: Now. I'm in elite marketing.
0: I like it. It's almost too good.
25: Right?
5: It's great.
2: Max and Lil B, take a look at the iPad, please.
9: The password is guard.
0: My stomach. How could I be hungry?
2: All right, Lil B, down 16. Options on you. Do you want to go first or second?
1: First.
0: Ooh.
2: All right, Lil B and Common for 10.
1: Justin.
0: Guard.
25: That was a good one.
5: Nice.
25: That was a good one.
5: I was good. I would have said Bieber.
0: I was thinking Timberlake for a second.
25: Ooh. Bringing sexy back.
0: Yeah, I'm bringing sexy back, whatever that means.
2: 26-20, Max and Julia with a 6-point lead. Common and Julia, take a look at the iPad.
9: The password is Virginia.
0: You know you've made it if you're an answer to a New York Times crossword puzzle? You also know you've made it if you're the answer to a program password, and Justin Gard has made it. He was the answer to a program password clue. Can't be.
5: Wow.
25: You might want to clip that.
0: I would.
25: Put in his portfolio.
2: All right, Common, you're down 6.
0: Oh, I didn't see the word.
2: Yeah, I figured you weren't. You weren't really looking at the clue. You're just waiting to talk.
1: You're just waiting to talk.
0: Okay.
2: Did you see it?
0: Yeah.
2: All right, it's on you, Common. You're down 6 points. You have the option. Do you want to go first or second?
0: I'm going to go second.
25: Ooh, okay.
2: All right, Julia and Max for 10.
5: I'm trying to. Okay.
25: All right, lock in.
5: Hokies.
25: Why do I not know this? I shouldn't.
2: Common
25: like so
2: and
25: obvious.
2: Lil B for 9.
5: I'm unsure if that's right.
0: West
1: Virginia.
2: Yeah.
25: I knew it.
1: Wow.
25: After
5: I
25: the last
5: time. Right. I just guessed.
2: I think it's right.
0: It was a great guess.
1: Great clue.
25: I knew it was somewhere down south.
1: Are they the Hokies?
5: Isn't it?
2: Are they the Cavaliers?
0: I don't know if they are.
5: Did I make
0: it
5: that
0: might be
5: up?
0: The Cavaliers.
5: Virginia State is the Cavaliers.
0: I don't know. All I know is we got.
1: What do I look like? College game day? I have no idea.
25: Yeah, thanks, Pat.
5: I was like, why can I not remember what the University of Virginia's mascot is? But I think it's.
0: All I know is we got points out of it.
5: I don't know. Someone on social media will tell me.
0: Here we go. It's a battle.
2: Yeah, Virginia's Cavaliers.
25: Okay.
5: Isn't that Virginia State?
2: No.
5: What's Virginia State?
0: I don't think there is a Virginia State.
2: Is there a Virginia State?
0: No, it's just West Virginia.
2: Who are the Hokies?
1: Who are the Hokies?
5: Wow, I just made that up. Sorry, everybody. Bad
0: Almost
5: clue.
0: Almost heaven.
2: Oh, Hokies West are Virginia Tech.
5: Okay. I was still on there.
25: You were still on there.
1: That's good.
2: Yeah, let Lil B right into the answer. So great job.
5: Thanks.
2: 29-26. Common and Lil B have now taken lead for the first time in this game.
1: Wonderful.
2: Max and Lil B, take a look at the iPad.
0: Here we go.
9: The password is Coco.
2: All right, Max, down 3 points, so the option's now on you. Do you want to go first or second?
25: We'll go first.
5: Okay.
2: All right, to regain the lead, Max and Julia for 10.
25: Puffs.
5: Cheese.
2: Lil B and Common for 9.
1: Chocolate.
0: Oh, bars. No, that's not right.
2: Max and Julia for 8.
25: Hot.
2: Lil B and Common for 7.
1: Powder.
0: Cocoa.
25: I should have said cereal.
1: He's a tennis player. Cocoa.
2: Goff.
1: Goff.
25: Oh, dang it. I would have said Jared.
1: I know.
2: Common, why do I...
5: I might have said Jared.
25: Yeah, that's
5: well.
25: A good one.
2: Why
25: too.
2: Do I remember a rant from you from like the early 2000s about two women's basketball? Coco Miller. Was there a Coco Miller basketball player?
0: There may have been. I don't know what the rant would have been about.
2: I don't remember.
0: Was I bitter? Probably.
25: Probably.
2: All right, Common and Lil B lead 36-26. Common and Julia, take a look at the iPad, please.

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2: We're going to go first.
1: Oh, wow. She sounds confident. Right, she sounds like she wants to tie the game here. All Julia and Max for 10.
2: Flip.
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2: Flop.
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7: Okay, this is the one. 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
24: They follow me in the Dark Star Memorial segment. So, there you go.
1: Are we ready?
24: Yeah.
1: Let's Common and Lil B lead 46-25 over Max and Julia. Common and Julia, take a look at the iPad, please.
0: The password is glow.
1: All right, Julia. Down 19. Option is on you.
2: We're going to go second.
1: All right. Common and Lil B for 10.
24: Ember.
2: Ash.
1: Julia and Max for 9.
2: Lights.
24: Candle.
1: Common and Lil B for 8.
24: Sparkle.
2: Flicker.
26: That's what I just thought, too.
1: Julia and Max for 7.
2: Candlelight.
26: Wax.
1: Common and Lil B for 6.
24: Radiate.
2: Flame.
1: Julia and Max for 5.
2: Light.
26: Shine.
1: All right, last one. Common and Lil B for 4.
24: Stick.
2: Bonfire. I know it's a
26: right? Tinder?
24: Glow.
2: Glow.
24: I just didn't know another word for glow.
2: Yeah.
24: Ember.
2: I feel like
24: radiate.
2: We gave all the synonyms we could get.
24: Yeah, I did.
26: Yeah,
2: pretty
26: you're
2: good.
26: Right.
24: And then have you ever
26: neon.
24: Heard of
26: neon?
24: Isn't there such a thing as a glow stick?
2: Yeah. Neon would have been a good one. Yeah. The neon glow.
1: Okay. All right. Still 45-26 common and Lil B.
26: Just need 2 tens. That's a normal Friday, baby.
2: Okay.
1: Lucky.
2: Just ask you.
1: Max and Lil B, take a look at the iPad, please.
0: The password is shut.
1: All right, Maxo, down 19. Options on you. What do you want to do here? You want to go first or second?
26: We'll go first.
2: Okay.
24: Maxo!
1: All right, Max and Julia for 10.
26: Slam.
2: Dunk.
1: Lil B and Common for 9.
2: Close.
24: Good. Shut.
2: Oh.
26: I was going to say close, but then I thought maybe it would be closing.
2: I would think close, yeah.
24: Like kimono.
26: Like a kimono.
24: Yeah.
2: Yeah.
26: But then I would have said drip.
24: Yeah, it was kimono.
26: Yes, I would have said swag, yeah.
2: Naturally.
1: Your chances in this game are starting to close.
2: Oh, my God. Jenna!
1: To 26. Common, a little bit. You're 26 points away from a win. Common and Julia, take a look at the iPad.
0: The password is zone.
1: All right, Julia, down 28. Need to start the comeback. Need to start it right now. Okay. You have the option. What do you want to do? You want to go first or second?
2: We'll go first.
26: All right.
1: All right, Julia and Max for 10.
26: Get serious.
2: Okay. Construction.
26: Building.
1: Common and Lil B for 9.
3: Sinekin.
4: Packers. I don't remember anything else.
1: Julia and Max for 8.
2: School.
26: Zone. There we go. Yes. Sinekin helped me get it. Yeah. There we go.
2: Okay.
26: All right, we're in the zone now.
4: Great show.
26: We're in the zone now. I'm hosting it tomorrow, by the way.
4: Are you?
26: Yes, sir. Oh, yes, ma'am.
4: You and Double T?
26: Yes. Oh, yeah.
3: I heard Sinekin was so embarrassed by the Packers loss, he won't even show up.
26: Yeah. He couldn't do it. He called me in tears. Yeah.
3: How sad.
4: I love in the zone.
1: That was the first time in a while Max and Julia have gotten points. They were once up 26-10. That was a 44-0 run by Common Lee.
2: Damn. That's crazy.
3: And now it's close.
1: What's the score? That's 54-34. 20-point lead for Common Lee.
3: It's getting a little too close for comfort.
1: Max and Lil B, take a look at the iPad, please.
0: The password is ranch.
1: All right, Max. You're down 20. You can cut the deficit in half right now. You have the option. Do you want to go first or second?
26: We'll go first.
2: Okay.
3: We're going to go first.
1: Okay. Max and Julia for 10.
26: Cattle.
2: Farm.
1: Lil B and Common for 9.
4: Neverland.
3: Ranch.
26: Oh.
2: I should have guessed ranch first.
26: I thought about dressing. That's the clothes one again. It's okay. It's okay. Is it?
1: Doesn't sound like you are okay.
26: It's not okay.
4: Is it? You're asking yourself.
1: Common will be.
26: I ask myself that every morning.
1: Common will be your 17 points away from a win. It is 63-34. Common and Julia, take a look at the iPad.
26: We got this.
0: The password is Monopoly.
1: All right, Julia, down 29. Time to go on a run.
26: Uh-oh.
1: You have the option.
4: What a
1: big decision here. You want to go first or second?
2: Second.
1: All right, Common and Lil B for 10.
3: Boardwalk.
4: Pier.
1: Julia and Max for 9.
2: Game.
26: Monopoly?
4: Yeah, there we go. I thought it. I don't know why I didn't say it.
26: There we go. I had to hesitate for a second.
1: You just said Empire after Boardwalk?
26: Yeah.
4: I should have just said a Common. I'm sorry.
3: That's all right.
4: That's my bad.
26: Look at him.
1: Historical moment. Lil B has just admitted fault.
3: Sometimes there's a million words you think it could be, or at least half a dozen. It's not easy.
2: That was a good guess.
26: There we go.
1: 20-point game at 63-43. Common and Lil B with the lead. Max and Lil B. iPad, please.
26: Couple tens.
0: The password is lick.
2: Oh.
1: Max, once again, you can cut the deficit to 10. You're down 20. You got the option. You want to go first or second?
26: We'll go first.
2: Okay.
1: All right, Max and Julia for 10.
26: Tongue.
2: Muscle.
1: Lil B and Common for 9.
4: Envelope.
3: Lick.
2: Oh. I should have guessed lick.
26: I thought about doing that lollipop. Stupid. I don't know. That would have worked.
2: I might have gotten that one. Who knows what my brain would have done.
4: Yeah, let's not.
26: There's ways it could
4: keep a clean Mexico.
26: Yeah, I did. This was the power trip.
2: Yeah. I should have gotten that one.
1: We had some issues with Ron a couple weeks ago.
3: Yeah.
26: Is that
4: did not go well? I forgot about that.
3: I didn't want to go there.
1: Common and Lil B.
4: Let's go, Common.
1: You guys are 8 points away from a win. You have 72. So any correct answer, 8 or more, you win. Max and Julia, you get a little bit of a run to go here. You're down 37. Are you down?
26: Here we go.
1: 37 from 80. You're at 43 points. Common and Julia, take a look at the iPad.
0: The password is Blaine.
1: All right, Julia. A couple big decisions the rest of the way here. You're down 29. You got the option. Judging by that look, I'm guessing you're going to go second, but you have the option. You want to go first or second? 5 seconds.
2: Second.
1: All right, Common and Lil B for 10 and the win.
3: Ooh. Anoka.
4: County.
1: Julia and Max for 9.
2: Bengals.
26: Tigers.
1: Common and Lil B for 8 and the win.
3: Suburb.
1: Julia and Max for 7.
4: Bengals.
2: Soccer.
26: I have nothing.
1: Oh, Common and Lil B for 6.
3: Andover.
4: Champlin.
1: Someone in the room is from Glencoe. Okay. Julia and Max for 5.
2: Rink.
26: Ice? I don't know.
1: All right, Rink. Common and Rink. Lil B for 4.
3: Fridley.
4: Oh, my God. Blaine.
1: Yeah. Yes. Pulled that one out.
2: They're the Bengals, right?
1: They are the Blaine Bengals. You're
4: no
1: correct.
4: Idea.
26: No idea.
2: And I was thinking Super Rink and then soccer. Why that's didn't what the
1: right clues. Yeah.
26: I was so far away from that one.
2: That one was hard.
26: But they didn't win, though, right?
1: No, they got 4 go. Points. So Common Lil B now are 4 points away. So that means any correct alive. Answer, they now
4: my
1: win.
4: My God.
1: Max and Julia still it's at alive. Julia still at 43. Max and Lil B, take all a look right. at the iPad.
26: Here we go, Julia.
2: I was going to be like Morgan Wolf or something.
0: The password is Otto.
1: All right, Max, going to have the option the rest of the way here. You're down 33 points. What's your decision? You want to go first or second?
26: I mean, we kind of have to go first.
1: You don't have to, but what? That's the decision you're going to make. All right. Max and Julia for 10.
26: Manual.
2: Stick.
1: Lil B and Common for 9 and the win.
4: Luther.
3: Car. Why did I say car?
1: Max and Julia for 8.
26: Mobile.
2: Auto.
26: There we go.
3: Oh,
26: there
2: I
26: we go.
2: I got it from Luther. I was like, ooh, Luther Auto. That's it.
4: Thank you.
2: Yeah,
26: there
2: see?
26: We go. Yeah, I didn't want to say Mobile first and then you go to Alabama.
2: Yeah.
26: I you know? Psyching myself out.
1: Max and Julia
26: talk
1: stay
26: about
1: alive.
26: It.
1: It is 76 to 51. Common and Julia.
26: It.
1: Take a look at the iPad.
26: Here we go.
0: The password is pot.
1: All right, Julia, down 25. You can make it interesting here with a correct answer.
2: We'll go first.
26: All right.
1: All right. Let's Julia and Max for 10.
2: Weed.
4: Axel.
26: Yeah. Leaf.
1: Common and Lil B for 9 and the win.
3: Kettle.
4: Pot.
3: Yeah.
4: Oh.
2: Yeah, maybe I should have gone kettle first.
26: After I'm like, is it Max?
3: Are you more of a Colombian goal, Colombian red or Acapulco gold.
5: I'm an Acapulco gold, but I like some Granddaddy Burp too.
3: How about some Thai stick?
5: Oh yeah, some Thai stick.
2: I don't know anything about
4: that. No, I don't know.
3: Hash oil?
5: Well, I was just about to say some hashish on the side.
3: A little hash oil. Well, you know what I think the guys were doing back in the day for the hash oil? They were taking their pipes and they were melting the resin.
5: They were cleaning it out.
3: And then they just go, this is hash oil.
5: Hash oil, man.
3: You really like it, man, and it costs you $40. And you bought it, you're just buying resin from some

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1: Partly cloudy this afternoon with a high of 68. Southeast winds 5 to 10 miles per hour. Lows level off around 52. Tonight, partly cloudy. Slight chance for showers tomorrow. High of 65. Highs level off around 63 Sunday with a slight chance of rain showers. 69, mainly cloudy Monday. From the Weatherology Weather Center, I'm meteorologist Paul Trombley on 99.3 The Fan, Winona. 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
1: At the Cowboy Restaurant, WK's on a Friday night. Plop those suckers up there on the stool and the wolves will come howling at your door, mama. I'm telling you, the more money you spend on clothes, the better you look. Sometimes you can look into a man's mind and what you come across is astonishing.
2: Wait a minute. Give me a pen that works, will you? Okay, give me that again.
1: If you don't want to have any fun, don't come here from 2 to 3. Go someplace else. Seems more honest than the
2: tears. I am curious. Is he still an interim producer? You
1: wanna hurry up. Where's the name of the place again? You had me at Go Back to the Drugstore. Ain't
2: this song about? You need to raise your standards a little bit, son. I don't care.
3: Incredible. One Dark Star memorial for you today. It's the four-legged kind. On August 25th, we had to send our dog Faith across the Rainbow Bridge. She lived a long life at 18 human years. Faith was a mix of a few breeds, but prominently rat terrier. She spent her life, early life, as a stray in them thar hills of Paducah, Kentucky, and ended up in a shelter in Minnesota where my now wife got her as a gift many years ago for being at her friend's side who passed from cancer. Faith was very resilient and the boss dog despite her small size. She could keep up with the best of them till the very end. She outlasted a few other pets we had, and I'm sure they were waiting for her across the Rainbow Bridge, especially Vader. If Dark ever needs a loyal but stubborn companion at his side for a bit, I'm sure Faith will happily oblige. She will be missed. Likes clean cars guy, the Cuda type. Won't ya, Barracuda? And so there's your Dark Star Memorial. Head coach of the soon-to-be big game world champion Minnesota Vikings, Kevin O'Connell, did his regularly scheduled Friday news conference not too terribly long ago, within the last hour. Let's give a listen and see what he has to say.
4: Not a very eventful Friday press conference, but hopefully everybody can stay awake, not only you guys here, but those listening remotely. Just thought it was a really good week of prep. We need it. It's going to be a challenge in all three phases against this team. We know they're capable of being one of the better teams in football, and we expect to get that kind of opponent. So our team needs to be ready to go. We got to lock in. We still have more time to prep until a afternoon window game on Sunday. Brett Thorson and Nick Samak will be out for the game. Johnny Hecker will be our punter. And we'll have kind of the rest of the game day roster set here as we get through the weekend. Could be some roster kind of dynamics there, but Johnny will punt and did a great job this week coming in. Everyone else either practice full or receive their kind of planned rest day. So just two players with a designation going into the game, Brett Thorson and Nick Samak. Okay.
5: How did Aaron get through the week, Aaron Jones?
4: He did well. Yeah, he turned over kind of what we thought would be the case throughout the week and, got a good day in today. We feel good about him being ready to roll. Yeah, another guy had a good week of practice. He's just been chomping at the bit to get back out there and excited to see him play.
5: Kevin, this defense has kind of been made up of a lot of guys who didn't necessarily thrive right away in the NFL or had different roles, like Eric Wilson is a special teamer, Josh Metellus. It seems like there's a lot of those guys. What is it kind of about the way Flores coaches this defense that seems to kind of bring out the best in some of those players that maybe didn't necessarily get to be starters right away in their careers?
4: Yeah, I think all the players that you'd probably put in those categories, they are smart, they're tough. They're, really good football players when you mix in the ability to handle what we do schematically. And then I think the player ownership of the final product that goes on the field as a check defense allows guys to have that much more confidence when they truly are locked in, all 11 out there playing the call, and everybody's on the same page. It's fun to watch. And I think the guys that do that the best, they don't necessarily need to be first round draft picks and big high value free agents because the optics of how people look at players, sometimes it happens at every position. We make note of it at some positions more so than others, but really it's about the fit. It's about guys' ability to thrive, hopefully, not only in our scheme, but the way we do things around here from what our players have built in the locker room. So I think it's a testament to the player first and foremost, but certainly Flo and the staff and what they do defensively.
6: Is Thorson an IR candidate
4: at all? I don't have that information, but we're hoping no. And just kind of with how the dynamics, the elevations and things work, we'll kind of take it week in and week out. And I don't want to say no at this point, just because we want to make sure that injury can heal, especially with a punter. But as of right now, I don't believe so.
6: With Baker this summer/fall, tell you anything about him as a quarterback?
4: It did. I mean, just the competitor that he is. He is the same analogy. Depending on who you talk to, it might actually not be the case. But I hope I'm a much better golfer than I am I hope I'm a much better coach than I am a golfer, even though I know there's some people that might debate that. And I'm not a very good golfer. I think Baker is a much better NFL quarterback than he is a golfer. But when challenged, I've personally seen him respond, at a one-on-one level to meet the moment. And the funny thing about that is that's what, the adversity of the quarterback position in game, things get hard. He seems to be at his best. I've mentioned the plays that he makes, with his legs that seem to not only ignite that whole team, but when you're playing there, it'll ignite that whole stadium. So we got to make sure we account for those plays and try to minimize the damage when he goes and makes a play as the playmaker that he is. And, he's a really, really good player. And that offense kind of goes as he goes, and expecting him to be at his best. So we got a heck of a challenge out in front of us.
6: Back to the 23 opener against them, was showing any tape and some of the plays he made in that one or no?
4: We definitely watched it as a staff, and we watched it. There was a play late in that game where he goes and kind of ends it with his ability to use his legs and be physical finishing for that one. And I think he happened to be either he or somebody was mic'd up, so you hear the competitor. He's going to talk his talk. And that's everybody in our – I know everybody in our locker room and on our coaching staff have the utmost respect for the competitor and the player that he is. So we've spent our week trying to prepare for it.
7: Thanks, everybody.
4: Thank you, guys.
3: Okay.
8: Not used to a brief KOC presser.
3: No. Sound a little annoyed, too. Sounded maybe even a little bitter with somebody, but I don't. Who's he talking about? Are listeners falling asleep during the news? It had nothing to do with it. I was tired. I have African sleeping sickness.
9: I always love that one.
3: Someone said an amazing cheap shot from the head coach at Common. And another one says, have you ever been directly called out by a head coach before? Tice used to call me out. What do you call me? That Yahoo that's on noon to three or something. He took a direct shot at me.
10: We didn't lose because of the play call. We didn't lose because we chose to run the ball. We didn't lose because of anything. We didn't lose because of the Zebras. We lost because we didn't make one more play. If we made one more play, including the last play of the game, we win the game. But we didn't win the game. Why? Because we chose to run the ball, not throw it, because some Yahoo wants me to throw the effing ball. We lost because we didn't make one more play.
8: It's not that one.
10: Some joker is going to write about what kind of game we said it was going to be.
8: It's not that one.
3: Yeah, there's another one.
11: I get enough criticism from letters and from the media and from the talk shows and from that guy that does the noon hour and all the people that are hitting on me all the time that I don't need to add fuel to the fire and tell you where I've made my mistakes.
10: K-Fan was picking on me.
3: First time I ever talked to Mike Tice, he had it was his first year. And he had held his very first practice. So I'm closing out this one I did 1 to 3, and then I would hang out with Chad Barrow and come back and do 6 to 7. I think I'm still doing that. But anyway, regardless. So the haunting strains of the close of the song, we had a different close before. We didn't have the Good Night, Mrs. Calabash, wherever you are. We didn't have the Lawrence Welk close. We had a different one.
8: And it was just like the Hammond B solo one, which I love that
3: one. Yeah, the Hammond B solo one by Jimmy B. Smith, or Jimmy Smith. I think it might have been Jimmy B. Smith. And just a throwaway at the end, I said, I think Mike Tyson should be fired. I don't think he's done a good job. I mean, he's had one practice, right? So.
8: Clearly joking.
3: Clearly, well, yeah, just joking. I mean, just a throwaway bit. So all of a sudden, I get a call from Bob Hagen. Time for two more. And he goes, first it was Westerman says, will you talk to the head coach? He's upset. Upset about what? Well, you called for his head. I said, I don't remember doing that. Yeah, at the end of the show, you called for his head. Well, it was just a joke. Obviously, I wasn't serious. He goes, well, he's upset. His wife and his son were listening, and they're pretty upset. So can you call Bob Hagen? I said, well, I have Bob call me. I don't have his number. So Hagen calls me. It's the first time I ever talked to Hagen. And he goes, will you talk to the head coach? And I go, Bob, why? For what reason? Well, would you do it? I go, yeah. When do you want me to do it? He goes, how about right now? He's standing right next to me. And he hands him the phone. Heard you were dogging me. Heard you were dogging me on the radio. And I go, I called him Mike, even though we didn't have a good vibe yet. Mike, this is Mike. I go, Mike, I'm just kidding. And he goes, yeah, I know, but. And then he just laughed. But he just, apparently his wife, I guess his wife and his son didn't get the bit. And I really wasn't calling for it. It was just, I was tap dancing. I was just trying to stretch it to the end of the show like I do with you and Rosa. I go, you know, I start asking Rosa when he's going to start taking cooking lessons. You know, when I'm doing that, I've got nothing left, right? And so I just had nothing left. So I was just trying to close out the show and said he should be let go. So I got called up.
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0: doing? What's going on? What is this? What's going on?
1: Hey, what is going on here?

0: Is this Ella Langley in Shoes in Texas?
1: Oh, we're about 2 minutes into it.
0: Oh, we are.
1: Yeah.
0: Well, I had to use the restroom, and then, of course, someone had not, you know, they took the last Keurig, the mahogany dark roast, and, of course, they didn't go into the supply. And have you ever looked inside the supply closet? It looks like my storage room at home where, like, if you open the storage room door in my lower level next to the man grotto, you're taking your life into your hands because stuff could just come tumbling out of there, right? You can't even get into the storage room, and then there's no light that works in there. So then it's dark. Door weighs 400 pounds. You're trying to prop the door open with your foot so that you can reach over into the corner on the shelving system to, because there it is. The Keurig caribous are over there.
1: Huh?
0: And it's like my foot is getting crushed by the door because there's no light and I can't see. And then you can't take a look in there. It's like, and again, I suppose I could take it upon myself to rearrange the storage room, because everything's just jam packed in there. It just doesn't seem like it is my responsibility. But so that's why it took me a while to get back. So that's my. You want to call it an excuse?
1: I guess. Sounds like we need the excuse computer out.
0: So earlier I had referenced the Athletic and the every week, Krasinski and Lewis. Sounds like a comedy team. They do an analysis on Friday before every game. Vikings Bucks predictions. What we'll be watching in Kyler Murray's return, and one of them. See if it was Lewis or it was Krasinski who said what they're watching for, and then they do the old. Most interesting matchup. Here's what Alec Lewis said, and I agree with this. This is, I think, the most interesting matchup in the game. We talked about this earlier. Talked about it several times this week. He says, Baker Mayfield versus Brian Flores' defense. Earlier this week, Flores described Mayfield as almost a blend between Jordan Love and Caleb Williams. His point, that Mayfield is unafraid to push the ball vertically, but that he's also capable of wiggling himself out of a jam in a pocket. These trademarks are both a blessing and a curse. Mayfield can be boom or bust. Both happen loudly with the Vikings defense on a heater, as the kids call it, or it's fire. This will be a fascinating test. Can Minnesota fluster Mayfield in the pocket? Can the combination of constant blitzers and coverage deception force him to hold the ball if so? Third and long situations could dictate the outcome. And as I'm looking at all the different matchups, and, I'm not a guy that's breaking down film. I'm not pulling a Bursich and a Lieber, right? But I do also that is the most interesting match. It's almost every week you could say it's B-Flow. The most interesting matchup is B-Flow and his defense against the opposition's offense or the opposition's quarterback or whatever their strength is. If they're, let's say, you're playing the Ravens club and Derrick Henry's their strength or whatever. Of course, Lamar Jackson out of the pocket. But I think he's described Mayfield exactly how we've described him this week. He is boom or bust. He can throw the ball down the field. If he is on a heater, if he's fire, I think Tampa can beat Minnesota.
1: Sure.
0: But if he's not, I don't think they have much of a chance. And this is from a guy that I don't know what the running game is like. I don't know if their defense is any good. I just know they have to win on the arms and legs of Mayfield. And the thing with Mayfield is he is boom or bust. He could be brilliant. They could give him just enough time in the pocket. He could see the blitz coming, find a guy. Because when you blitz, as you know, Tennessee, it's pretty simple. Generally, if you blitz, that means there's one extra receiver that is unaccounted for, right? And then if you don't blitz and drop back in coverage, there's one less guy rushing. And so when you're blitzing, generally, someone's going to be free, but does the quarterback have enough time with a blitzing defense to wait for the guy to get open? That's the whole thing. It's pretty simple how it works, and Mayfield's capable of doing that, but he's also capable of being terrible.
1: Well, and the one thing that's hurting him right now is the, you know, especially against a defense like B-Flow, right, where he might get after you. You might not know that this guy was going to be coming from this spot. And all of a sudden, you got to make a quicker decision Correct. Than you wanted to make. And I do think it's important when you are facing those types of defenses to have guys you can just throw 50-50 balls to, right? Like, I don't have time to sit here and go through a progression, and everyone's covered at this moment. I just got to throw it to a guy who can go up and make a play.
0: Right.
1: And I know Mike Evans was getting later in his career, but Mike Evans was one of those guys
0: he could
1: catch those 50-50 balls. And I do feel like they have some okay receivers, but they're lacking in that department specifically. And, we'll see on Sunday. By the way, you were talking about what Biflo had to say about Baker Mayfield. I don't know if this is all of it, but here's a soundbite of Biflo talking about Baker.
2: Tampa's a very good team. You know, I think Baker Mayfield we've actually seen some very good quarterbacks, some of the most best quarterbacks in the league so far. Jordan Love, and then Caleb, and then Baker's almost a combination of the two. And he's much more elusive than people probably give him credit for. Makes a lot of plays outside of the pocket. He's got a cannon arm. He's fearless. So this is a dangerous guy to play against.
0: Exactly what Lewis was talking about. The combination of a Caleb Williams and Jordan Love. And I think he is fearless. I think that's what's the wild card there with Mayfield. And that's why I've always liked him. You know, it's one of those guys again, if I'm given a expansion franchise and I get to pick any quarterback I want, I ain't going to be Baker Mayfield number one. That's for sure. He's probably not even going to be in the top 10. But he's right around there for me because I just like kind of the gunslinger mentality, and that's why I don't mind it, and again, you got to, especially if you're playing on a lesser team, I don't mind a guy that's a gunslinger and tries to force it into a few spots. Now, you don't want him doing that early in a game and every time, but sometimes you get in a game, it's just like, the game's on the line. I got to, guess what? Like Tennessee said, I'm going to throw it in there and you got to make a play for me, but I'm going to get the ball where you have a chance to get to it because I'm going to stand in the pocket and I'm going to take the hit, but I'm going to get it out there because it's now or never. And then he's that kind of guy that can make those plays on occasion. Also,
1: and he's a very dangerous scrambler, yes. Right? Like he's not a Lamar Jackson type scrambler in that he's going to go for 60 yards,
0: right.
1: But he's the guy who can evade what's going on third and six. He can get out of the pocket and get that 7 yards for you.
0: Correct.
1: And like he'll be willing to throw his shoulder in to go through a tackle to get that 7th yard.
0: When Lewis talks about biggest concerns, he says running back depth. He writes, Mason's thumb injury is a massive blow for an offense that continues to run the football at one of the NFL's highest clips. He offered exceptional vision and explosion in a way the team's other running backs don't. Now injuries to Jones's knee and DJ Dallas's toe complicate the approach. Neither forces missed tackles at an elite clip. Neither has the burst to turn a 3-yard gain into 6. Minnesota doesn't yet have faith in rookie Demond Claiborne to shoulder a heavy load, and practice squad members Jerome Ford and Jarrett Peterson were available for a reason. Lack of depth places added pressure on the offensive line and potentially Murray and the passing game. And I think he's spot on there. I didn't personally, with Jordan Mason, I guess not everybody can have one of the top running backs in the league because by definition, top running backs in the league mean what? 3, 5, maybe 8 guys. So only 3, 5, 8 teams can have a top running back. And we know that Ajo is long in the tooth. And we saw what happened. He had 23 carries, which was more than he's had since, was like 2016 or something. It was a long time that he's had that many carries because he's never been that, what do they call that, a bell cow?
1: Yeah, a bell cow.
0: He's never been that kind of a running back. And he took a beating by the Bears. That's a physical game. Bears beat him up pretty well. Matter of fact, I still don't know if he's playing or not. Is he going to play?
1: The only injured designations they had were on the punter,
0: okay.
1: Thorson. So Johnny Hecker's coming back. And then I think one of their backup centers who I didn't even know how he got hurt. But they're pretty, I'm sure Jones is a little battered and bruised, right, from last week. But yeah, he's full go.
0: Okay, so maybe beat up a little bit. I did like when it was Jones and Mason, I said, that's all right. I mean, there's worse running back combinations. It's not Sonic and Knuckles, but it's okay. But now with Sonic out, no, would Mason be Sonic or would he be Knuckles?
1: He would be Knuckles.
0: He'd be Knuckles. So with Knuckles out, I don't know.
1: He did slim down a little bit this offseason, okay. So maybe he's turning into Sonic.
0: Yes. maybe some knuckles. So with a team that has, they made no bones about it. They don't try to hide it. Head coach of the soon-to-be big game world champion Minnesota Vikings decided we need to run the football more. He made the confession, conventions of a image-conscious coach. It was after the, was it after the Chicago game or after the Green Bay game? I think it was the Chicago game, where he said, there's other ways to win football games. He was, I'm paraphrasing his quote, but it was like, I was always worried when people would open the newspaper, they'd say, does this guy know how to coach or not? And when you have, and he does have a, by all accounts, tend to be by the people that I trust, talking to people and reading things, they will tell you that when you start listing the bright young minds, offensive minds of pro football, he's one of them. He might not be the brightest or the youngest, but he's one of them. He's creative, and he likes it. He played quarterback, so he likes to throw the football. And when you got a guy like Justin Jefferson, it's even more tempting to want to throw the ball gently down the field. But it really helps when you have a guy that can throw the ball down the field. It's one thing to have the best wide receiver in pro football or the second or third best wide receiver. But if you don't have somebody that can get him the ball on a regular basis, like we saw last year, he had 1,000 yards, but was it his only two tutties?
1: Yep.
0: His fewest catches, I think, as a pro. I mean, he just wasn't the Justin Jefferson that was. And that wasn't because Justin lost a step or forgot how to run a wheel route. What happened was he didn't have a guy that could give him the back shoulder throw on a regular basis, on a consistent basis. And maybe Murray's that guy. I still have doubts about that, particularly because we didn't get to see him in the first game for more than 11 plays.
1: Yeah.
0: But,
1: and only five dropbacks.
0: Right, and only five dropbacks.
1: And so, one of them didn't turn out well.
0: That is correct. And so I think that's one of the reasons why the head coach, I still think if he had a guy that could, because, you know, say what you want about Cousins. If you gave him, he was another one of those guys. You give him time, he could sling the ball around the field, right? When you give him a guy like that, I think he would still be more of a passing guy. I don't think he would be going, you know, we got to run a little bit more and kind of, you know, I got to kind of work with what I've got. Because that's what he's doing now. He's working with what he's got. He's got, last year he went through the McCarthy thing. And was Wentz for a while, but he was all beat up. And then Brosmer was way in over his head. And it's like, well, that's why they went out and got Kyler. And my guess is there's still some, they lament the fact that they let Darnold walk out of the building, I would think.
1: I was going to say, I wonder how much they regret that.
0: I think they do. You have to.
1: Yeah, how many moments in your life you look back at something like, man, I wish I would have changed that. And then you sit there and.
0: And from what I
1: think about it all the time.
0: Yeah, and from what I understand, they gave him an offer, right? But it was
1: like a 1 year.
0: Yeah, but it was a 1 year deal, yeah. And he was like, "Well, I'm going to go out.
1: Go take the 3 year deal."
0: And like the coach was right when he said this. He said, "Sam has earned the right to test free agency, and when you're offered 1 year deal from one team, and you think, well, I'm going to have my agent look around, I just played really, I mean, yeah, I had a bad game against Detroit. Didn't play a lot better against the Rams, but my gosh, I didn't have a lot of help on the offensive line. And I'm like Stuart Smalley. I'm a good player. I am. Oh, wasn't that Stuart Smalley who said, people like me, they really like me?
1: I'm good enough, I'm smart enough, and doggone it, people like me.
0: Yeah, and I think he was thinking the same thing. And then he saw what happened. He leaves and he goes and wins a big game. They got a hell of a backup, or maybe Seattle's just that good because the lock guy, he won last week and he was brilliant. And he played most of the first game because didn't Darnold get hurt like in the first series?
1: Pretty early on.
0: First or second series. So, yeah, I think
1: they think it's a good spot for a backup quarterback to be. I mean, their defense is elite. Yeah. Offensive line, Jackson Smith and Jigba is already, he might be the best receiver in football.
0: Well, that's why they call him, what's their nickname of that? The Legion of Boom, Doom, whatever they call them. That's what they call that defense. Hell of a defense. But I think don't you think that if they had a better quarterback, if they had a guy of Cousins stature or somebody that could wing it, we'd be throwing the ball more than running it. We wouldn't be abandoning this. We might run it a little more depending on the situation. But I think it's almost mandated.
1: Out of necessity.
0: Yeah, because you don't have the quarterback play. You're hoping Murray gives you that, and I think that's why. The team, the organization, fans, we were excited. Let's see what we have here. This is intriguing. The kid won a Heisman. He's had his moments. Can't see over the center very well, but he's got a strong arm and he can read a defense and he's good at video games, and let's see how it goes. And now we're going to get that chance again here, as long as he doesn't get concussed again. But because you have to rely more on the running game, if you do indeed have to, the running game just not as strong as it was. Jones is beat up. We got the other Mason. He's out 4 weeks minimum.
1: 4 weeks,
0: right?
1: Yep. He's on IR.
0: He's missed one. He's missed one, so he's got three more games he's going to miss. So you're probably going to have
1: to... He'll be back by the bye. The bye.
0: So you're going to have to run the ball. I don't know if you run it as much, and that'll be interesting. I mean, I'm assuming they'll try to establish the run.
1: I think the part of the reason they ran Aaron Jones as much as they did was strictly on field conditions,
0: weather,
1: right?
0: That's true too.
1: I don't think they're looking to go to Tampa Bay and go, well, we got to get Aaron Jones 23 more carries on the ground again.
0: No, I think you're right.
1: Now, they're still trying to be more of a running team, obviously, with all the changes they made in the offseason and because of your defense, but I think it was mostly conditions related and lack of backup running back related.
0: Common, can you turn on KFAN.com/watch and go get a camera in vlog-like fashion and show us the supply closet so we can see what you are talking about? I'm going to take a picture of it and tweet it up.
1: It's a disaster.
0: I'm going to take a picture of it and I'm going to tweet it out.
1: You can't reach anything.
0: No, you can't.
1: No.
0: And then the light doesn't work. So when you try to go in there, like I explained in coming back from the break, I'm trying to prop it open with my foot. It's one of those like fire doors that weighs 4,000 pounds. So what am I supposed to do? And then the other thing is, it's got a lock on it, and it's got the key in the lock on the outside, right? And then I never know which way to turn it. I can't figure that out. It's a 50-50 thing. It's like black wire, red wire. I turn it the wrong way every single time. I'm telling you, this place sometimes, I guess is what I'm trying to say.
3: You've got to be kidding me.
0: I like the Vikings on the road. I do think, put it this way, if Tampa wins, it's because Baker Mayfield's going to be Offensive Player of the Week. He'll be NFC Offensive Player of the Week if they win the game.
1: I don't know if he can be Offensive Player of the Week against the Vikings, can
0: you? But that's what I'm saying. If they win, it's going to be because he's the Offensive Player of the Week. He has to play at a level
1: that sounds like they have a very slim chance of winning.
0: That's what I'm saying.
1: Okay.
0: So I'm picking the Vikings.
1: I'm picking Tampa Bay.
0: You're picking Tampa Bay?
1: Yeah.
0: But what I am saying is, I think if Tampa Bay comes out on top, it's going to be because Mayfield has a really good game. But we'll have to wait and see. Thanks for having me.
1: Hey, great job.
0: You as well. We're back Monday at 12 noon. But stick around. Big Tick and JG, they're next right here in the Fan.

0: night, folks. And good night, Mrs. Calabash. Wherever you are.
1: Well done, young man!
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8: Okay, this is the one. 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
25: The man's enlarged my mind. 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I'm a little man. I'm a little man. He's a great man.
26: Think of it as colors. There's black and there's white. And in between is mostly gray. That's us. Now, gray is a tough color because it's not as simple as black and white. And for the media, certainly not as interesting. But it's who we are.

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0: And KFAN.com. 2 minutes and 19 seconds past the hour of 3 o'clock Central Daylight Time. It is a Friday football beast edition of the afternoon aardvark on this lovely Friday afternoon here in the Twin Cities of Minneapolis and St. Paul. Gardzi is jetting to the Pacific Northwest to track the red hot Golden Gopher football team. They will be taking on the University of Washington. I've said Cal all week because I have Cal in the brain for some reason because we played them last year and lost to them on the road. But it's Washington, University of Washington football team, heavily double-digit favorite, which is in of itself kind of embarrassing for the Gopher program that allegedly has never been better. But that's why Gardzi's out, and it's why Brett Blakemore is in the chair and will be until, are we going the distance today till 6:30 as far as we know? Sometimes Gardzi springs something at the last minute and says, oh, actually, we're at 6:10. So actually, we're out at 6:15.
2: I believe it's 6:15 today.
0: Is it really?
2: Yeah, a little Vikings programming into wild preseason.
0: Ah, wild preseason. Do you pay any attention to preseason hockey?
2: I might start. Well, I'll tell you that.
0: That's not a bad thought
2: in
0: your case.
2: I might be locked in tonight.
0: You might have to be.
2: Shift for shift.
0: Bradshaw and Bryant, KFAN text line is already open. Hip Cricket, very cooperative today with the code. It's even the right one. 64686. And you can fire away. I should remind you that we have the regular guests for the Beast, but the times are all different today. So, for example, if you're a big pick segment guy and for obvious reasons are more interested in it than ever today, Carl Gerbschmidt is not scheduled to join until 4:30. Usually it's 3:30 for the picks. He is at 4:30 or scheduled for 4:30. We'll see if he shows up. In addition, Ben Gessling is scheduled for 5:30, and Lavelle, the usual 5:30 entrant, will be joining us at the bottom of this hour, unless he forgets. So Lavelle 3:30, picks 4:30, and Ben Gessling at 5:30 tonight. It is interesting to me. I missed most of, well, pretty much all. Ended up at the Lynx. It was fan appreciation night for the Lynx, their last regular season home game. And Caitlin Clark was in town. Might have been the worst game I've ever seen Caitlin Clark play. She was, I believe, like 1-for-11, 1-for-12. And thank God Sophie Cunningham got booed. I don't know what I would have done if she hadn't gotten booed every time that she handled the ball. My God. In any case, I literally did not check X for any updates on Packers Atlanta. And like most people, I was assuming loser proof. You know, I'm just thinking, well, the Packers didn't look particularly impressive in the second half against the Vikings, early against the Jets. They stole it against the Jets, but it's the dog-ass Jets, as they were once called. And I'm figuring, home opener, it's Atlanta. They're going with yet another quarterback. This is going to be certainly a victory. And it probably will be an easy victory. So upon arriving after returning from the Lynx game, it was on Prime, I think. So I put Prime on. And I see it's Al Michaels. And who's his partner in the booth?
2: Kirk Herbstreit.
0: They're in the booth, and Michael seems to be saying something snarky about Atlanta's quarterback situation. So I'm assuming that the left-hander who started last night, what's his name? Michael Penix, former Hoosier, must have struggled. That the latest quarterback attempt of desperation by Atlanta was no better than the last five. I'm thinking, well, it feels like it's late in the game, in the contest. And it must just be garbage time for the Packers. And then they show the field, and then they show the score, and it's 35-14? No, 35-what was the score at that point? Whatever it was a dominant score in favor of the visitors. And I'm saying, are you serious? So I didn't get to see all of what you apparently saw. I just saw the end of it, and even then was as gobsmacked as pretty much anybody. It doesn't sound like Green Bay and or Wisconsin are handling it very well. It sounds like there's a lot of fear and a lot of loathing and a lot of shock. I think it's 7 out of 8 you've lost, including the postseason. And again, after being up, you were up 7-0 in that game. That much I know. And after that, you were not really much of a factor the rest of the way. So has anybody checked on any pets that Matt LaFleur, the Packers coach, has? I ask for the obvious reason. Many of you are old enough to know that the allegation once upon a time involving a previous, not very accomplished Packers head coach named Dan Devine was victimized by an angry Packers fan who shot his dog. Now, the story seems to be that's been pretty much proven as false. Unless you believe conspiracy theories, because as we've researched it in the past, confirmation that the dog was shot, Dan Devine's dog was shot, but allegedly the reason had to do with the dog was messing with other people's animals in farms nearby. And the guy in charge of whatever that other household is said, not going to take it anymore. So he took out Dan Devine's dog for a different reason. Is that a cover-up? Possibly. Now, I did a little bit of research on your guy, Matt LaFleur. Here's what I found out about him. This is interesting to me. This is more than I knew. Matt LaFleur and his wife, Brianne, are heavily involved in canine welfare and are building, listen to this, a $3 million dog sanctuary near Green Bay called Dogtopia. For abused, neglected, and abandoned dogs. Now, according to AI, there are no widely reported personal family pets specifically named or detailed in public records. Do you know if Matt LaFleur has a dog?
2: I don't, off the top of my head.
0: Yeah.
2: I will say maybe there's some extra motivation where, you know, he could win it for the parakeet or something. Yeah, right. I mean, anything
0: yes.
2: coaching pet related that we could get, that'd be great.
0: I think the last, 18 hours? I'm not very good at doing the math. What's been reinforced again is that this is very much a Schadenfreude town when it comes to Packers misery. And maybe vice versa. Or maybe to Packers fans, the Vikings aren't formidable enough or worthy of Schadenfreude. Clearly, the Packers organization and its history, that is worthy of Vikings fans' Schadenfreude. They are reveling in your pain, as you well know. I'm sure that's been well established. I'm sure you've got endless extreme that would confirm exactly that.
2: The block button had to be used a couple times.
0: I don't want to make you feel any worse than you already do about your club.
2: But.
0: It's worth reminding people, you're too young, perhaps. Well, you may not be too young to know this, but you're definitely too young to feel it. For a long, long time, in fact, a quarter of a century, the Green Bay Packers football franchise stunk. Wasn't just like, okay, up and down, stunk. Now, this is obviously post-Lombardi.

0: My proposal. Is it possible this is the dawning of a new dark age for Green Bay Packer football? Is it possible that we can no longer assume, oh, yeah, they're always going to hang around. They're always going to be good to very good. They're going to be either in the playoffs or close to the playoffs. And that's just the way it is for the Green Bay Packers. Is it possible that's over? And that the Packers are embarking, the franchise, on another, dare I say it, quarter of a century period in which you are irrelevant in the National Football League. You're not worth being that upset about. You're not worth mocking and ridiculing. Because I got to tell you, man, signs are not good for your club. Is it set? Now I say 7 out of the last 8. Offensive line's a disaster. I know you're going to get Micah back, but by the time you get him back, you might already be mathematically eliminated, for God's sake. So let's remember, because I think in Minnesota we've been conditioned to think we just have to assume they are going to be worthy of our contempt because they're going to be good. They're going to be annoying, but they're going to be good. Maybe this is the start. Maybe we are, because you never know until later, right? You're not going to know, you're not going to be able to see the bigger picture till later, which is why sometimes it just happens right in front of your eyes for whatever reason. Maybe suddenly management isn't as good as we thought it was. Maybe your guy, the head coach with the great BMI, isn't as good as he seemed to be. Maybe there's some slippage elsewhere. Maybe your guy, Jordan Love, ends up going the wrong direction, gets traumatized. He sounded traumatized after the game last night, by the way, by the fact that he had no protection. He had horrible accuracy in some balls I saw last night when I eventually saw back or played back part of that ball game. It's a shot across the bow. It can happen to a franchise, even one as proud as Green Bay. And here's what's fascinating to me about it. I no longer think that those Packer fans through that, largely 25-year period, 1968 to 1991, I don't think the young, withered and wild Packer fans of today are going to be as philosophical about accepting it as maybe those Packer fans who grew up under Lombardi or said, well, it happens, it's frustrating, but we'll be fine. I mean, we heard it last night. So, again, I'm not rooting for your team's demise like some. It's good material. It's delicious. It's entertaining. It will, I think, accentuate the Gerb Schmidt segment at 4:30. But this could be the beginning of it. This could be the beginning of an ice age for you that you have no ability to recognize because in your lifetime, you've never had to even consider this possibility. And I'm saying you might have to consider the possibility now.
1: I don't disagree. I think Kirk said it best on the broadcast that there's not like an easy, you know, the Falcons, they bring in a quarterback who was highly drafted and highly thought of. I mean, he's not all world, but he's a serviceable quarterback.
0: Absolutely. I loved him coming out of that draft, to be honest with you.
1: And what do you know? It's a big shot in the offense and they have a great night.
0: Now, yes.
1: The defense was pretty bad on the other side of the ball. So there's not like that. The Packers just can't go out and get a new offensive line. It's just not, you can't sign a guard who's sitting on his couch waiting for a call and he's going to change everything.
0: There's not a Micah Parsons there on the offensive line side.
1: No, I don't even care if you get Josh Jacobs back tomorrow. It's not going to change anything. Yeah. So, no, it's for the first time, I've got to accept that we're just not a serious football team. And to be honest, the only person I'm letting off the hook, you're going to be shocked, is Jordan Love. Guy's getting hit 20 times a game.
0: He's getting hammered a lot,
1: But everyone else is up for ripping and destroying, and that includes the front office all the way down to the O-line.
0: 35-14 was, and that was, as I said, after you were up 7-0, correct?
1: Mm-hmm.
0: And did Atlanta rush? Was it 400 yards rushing or 500? Whatever it was. It was a lot of yards rushing.
1: Yeah. So, it started almost the exact same way where Penix throws a pick his first play or his first throw.
0: Mm-hmm.
1: And you think, oh, here we go.
0: Absolutely.
1: And the Packers score
0: a
1: touchdown.
0: Terrible pass.
1: Here, like, this is going to be a rout.
0: Yes.
1: And then the play that changed the game. Well, and then it just all went downhill. Did you see the roughing the passer? Another phantom.
0: I did not see that one.
1: Another phantom roughing the passer. I didn't think it was, personally. They said he went high, but he didn't even follow through. It was kind of a shoulder to Penix. They had him stopped on a 3rd and long. There's an intentional grab.

0: grounding, gives him new life. Next play, Bijan runs for like 70 yards.
1: Yeah.
0: They never recovered from that. And that was like the first or second quarter.
1: I'd take him.
0: He's a good player. Pretty damn good. I'll take the 40 fantasy points I got from him.
1: So this was, again, 1972 when Dan Devine's dog was shot by a neighboring farmer. I don't know the breed of the dog, but supposedly, again, this could be part of the cover-up. The neighbor shot the dog because it repeatedly chased and harassed his chickens. It was a 1974 Time magazine article that spread the false rumor that a hostile fan was responsible, creating an enduring football urban legend. You know, there's a lot more meat on the bone regarding your disastrous period that I'd forgotten about that fascinates me. We always talk about the Herschel Walker trade, obviously one of the worst in history. How about, are you aware of the 1974 trade by, guess who, Dan Devine, then acting general manager? He sent 5 draft picks from 75 or 76, 2 first rounders, 2 second rounders, and a 3rd to the L.A. Rams for John Hadel, who in his prime, a very good quarterback, but well past his prime. He only lasted a season and a half in Green Bay. Disaster. And then in 89, they drafted an offensive lineman that everybody allegedly loved named Tony Mandarich, 2nd pick overall. Disaster there, too. Who did they pass on that year? Oh, Barry Sanders, Derek Thomas, and Deion Sanders. It's got to be for Vikings fans comforting to know that there was a time when the Packers front office was as harebrained as the Vikings, right? And I'll just say it again. We've think that's in the distant past. I'm not sure. I think there could be a new ice age starting right now or very soon in Green Bay, Wisconsin. Let's get state somewhat on schedule. And don't forget, our first guest will be Lavelle in about 15 minutes.
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3: Partly cloudy skies this afternoon with a high of 70. Southeast winds 5 to 10 miles per hour. Lows level off around 52 tonight. More clouds than sun tomorrow. Slight chance of rain showers. Daytime highs approaching 65. High temperatures reach up to 63 Sunday with a slight chance of rain showers. 69, mainly cloudy skies expected Monday. From the Weatherology Weather Center, I'm meteorologist Paul Trombley on 99.3 The Fan, Winona. 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
1: Ordinarily, we do not start on this show with Packers Schadenfreude line. We have today, but it is worth mentioning that the news in Vikings land is encouraging. Apparently, Aaron Jones did practice today. He is slated to play on Sunday in Tampa Bay, Tampa Bay. Now, I wouldn't expect he's going to carry 42 times, but his availability at all is crucial. You got your hotshot quarterback now finally healthy enough to play, and presumably you're not going to be stupid enough to ask him to throw it 55 times in his first time out. And if you want to continue to use the running game effectively, you need someone who can run the ball with some authority, with some intelligence, with some history. And Jones may no longer be at his best, but he is, I think, still a very resourceful running back, as long as you do not attempt to do what the Vikings were almost forced to do a week ago, which was run him into the ground. So that's the most encouraging news. I think we're going to have a new punter this week because due to injury, but we are in good shape, it appears, on Aaron Jones. You gave me the picks. But I haven't looked. What's the spread in the Tampa Bay Vikings game?
0: The Vikings are favored by 1.5.
1: Vikings are favored by 1.5 points. Interesting. Very interesting. So picks, usually 3:30, will be at 4:30 today. Let me get to a couple of texts here. Reminder, Packers don't have a first-round pick next year. Is that true?
0: This is true.
1: Hey, the Badgers suck now. Why not the Packers? Yeah. That would be the irony, too.
0: Join the club.
1: Because under Alvarez, for a long time, they were the belle of the ball. They were no longer a laughingstock, which, like the Packers, for that 25-year period, Wisconsin football had been for even longer.
0: And you know what the Badgers' specialty was when they were a really good team?
1: What's that?
0: They had a good offensive line.
1: That's true. That was their whole calling card. You're right. That's what Alvarez swore by.
0: And now,
1: not so much.
0: They just didn't care about it.
1: Quarterback is massively overrated and overpaid. That's from, is it Rob or Bob? Looks like Bob. Dan, perhaps the Forrest Gregg years are back for the Pack. Dan, one of the hosts of the Amazon Prime postgame show said it was the lowest Packer rushing total since the 1930s. Well, didn't you throw the ball like 50-some times?
0: Mm-hmm.
1: How many did you run? Like nine times? Was it seven or nine?
0: It was single digits, right?
1: Yeah.
0: Yeah.
1: That's what I thought.
0: They completely abandoned it. And that's because they can't block.
1: Living the dream guy in Blaine. Everyone needs to calm down. The Packers will do just fine this season. Packer fans aren't allowed to take this feeling away from us Vikings fans. Nobody understands the feeling of starting season 1-2 and thinking it's all over like a Vikings fan. Who do you play next week, by the way?
0: At Tampa Bay, Tampa Bay.
1: Interesting.
0: I don't know how you can watch that offensive line. I mean, historically bad numbers.
1: Yeah. Well, here's what it reminds it's an immutable football law is what it reminds us, right? It just is. Everything changes on that basis. Now, I think you overrate the QB a little bit, but I'm not going to put him at the top of the list for being the number one issue. And it does, the whole system gets stressed. Receivers, running backs, quarterback, tight ends, if you do not have an offensive line. That's undeniable.
0: I'm of the opinion that you could put prime Patrick Mahomes behind this offensive line.
1: Wouldn't matter.
0: He isn't doing anything.
1: This is all fun and games until they go 2-15, 3-14, and get Arch Manning. Are you excited about Arch Manning? Or are you still committed?
0: Oh, we don't have a first round pick.
1: Oh, that's right. So, it doesn't matter. You'd have to go get a pick. Anyways. It's a really good point.
0: Yeah. And, you know, I saw a stat that about quick pressures in the entire NFL this season. So all the games, week one, week two, and this game against Atlanta.
1: Yeah.
0: The most quick pressures on a quarterback, number one, right here at US Bank Stadium against Jordan Love. Number two, Lambeau Field, Falcons against Jordan Love. In the entire league.
1: Yeah, that's,
0: like, I'm sorry, I don't care what quarterback you have in there. It's not going to do well.
1: This is an interesting suggestion from Two Harbors guy. You should include the Packers-Atlanta game in the pick segment. I would love to see if Gerby would still pick the Packers, even though they lost and got killed last night. That's a very interesting, intriguing possibility, that's for sure. All right, let's do this. So you are under siege. I see that even via the X.
0: Yeah.
1: Is anybody giving you a break?
0: Not particularly.
1: Yeah.
0: And I even said, like, in this segment, I said everyone.
1: Yeah, you've been honest. I
0: let Love off the hook, but I think everyone else on that team and in that front office deserves to get ripped to shreds. And I'm getting texts saying, you can't blame it on the refs. Like, I don't know how to help you.
1: 651 guy asks, hey, Brett, am I blocked?
0: No, I did see
1: this text, I don't. At least he's not here. He might be on your side, so I'm not exactly sure. Let's do this. Let's pause, bottom of the hour, and let's check in with our old pal, Lavelle E. Neal III. We might actually spend a little bit of time on baseball, not because there's much left to talk about regarding the Twins, but because the Cubs and White Sox, City of Chicago, is, I guess you could say, state of baseball right now. Both teams have made the postseason. We'll get into a little bit of that and what the atmosphere might be like in his town and my former town. We'll talk plenty of Vikings, Packers, Vikings, I should say, Tampa Bay, but also Packers and maybe even a little bit of Bears. It looks more and more like the old ball slinger Case Keenum is actually going to start in prime time for the Chicago Bears, out of necessity, as the number three quarterback against the Eagles.
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0: signal is out for Lavelle E. Neal III. As soon as we get him, we'll try to include him in the conversation. Has he already forgotten about the time change? Is he napping? Is he in some sort of cigar-induced purple haze? Anything's possible with Lavelle, but we hope to get him soon. Prediction segment, usually a 3:30 staple, moved today to about 4:30, and we do expect Carl Gerbschmidt to be a part of it. That's what we've been told. And Ben Gessling will give us the very latest on the purple. That is scheduled for 5:30 this very evening. A lot of texts coming in regarding the considerable schadenfreude in this town right now as it pertains to the Packers' dysfunction again last night. I don't know. Were you alive for the Randy Moss coming out party game at Lambeau?
1: I was born in 96. So that answers that question.
0: You were, but barely.
1: Yeah.
0: One of the most memorable games I ever attended, I was still an ink stained wretch back in those days. But I think there was also some radio stuff that day. There's some TV stuff. There was a little of everything. And I can tell you, because I've, you know, covered a lot of games at Lambeau over the years, certainly, I've never seen anything like what took place that night. The utter and complete destruction of the Packers secondary, Moss toying with the defense, Denny and company just new sheriffing it in town, it on the field. And it was like I'd never seen Lambeau. I'm not going to say last night was the same, because I don't want to do recency bias, but it was pretty bad last night. And what I remember about the Moss game was it was the silence you hear game. It was not so much booing as we're just leaving, which, of course, was never supposed to happen at Lambeau Field. It was an astonishing deal. And the fact that we're even comparing what took place last night to it indicates how rare I feel like that feel has existed at Lambeau. Now, you can go back to the Michael Vick destruction of the Packers in the playoffs, right? I mean, that was another one there. But my point is there's only like maybe two or three or four of them. It's not like Green Bay's was never losing at home all these years. But it once again last night, I think, had a little bit of that feel. And I think part of the cruelty last night for you guys was people were amped. You get off, you know, you get the early pick. You get the early touchdown, 7-0. And even if going into the game, there maybe was some doubt about your team on the basis of what's happened before, it was all is right with the world again, right? We're back home. We're up 7-0. We're slinging the ball down the field. We're getting this thing done. Maybe we don't even need a running game. Maybe we're just going to be able to do it without running the ball at all. And then it was such an abrupt reversal from that point forward. And we talked about this earlier, the Falcons quarterback, the left-hander, what's his name?
1: Penix.
0: Michael Penix. He was awful early, and then I think he only had like two or three incompletions after the first quarter. I mean, he was surgical and clinical. Now, obviously, they had the advantage of a world-class running game, which was a big part of it, too. If you have questions for Lavel, who we expect to get, we hope, soon, 64686. Everybody has a question for Lavelle, and it doesn't necessarily have to be toy department related. It can be, but it doesn't have to be. 64686 is the Bradshaw and Bryant KFAN text line. Still nothing, huh? I think he's napping. He forgot.
1: Well, still nothing on the phone, but he is. I do see the three bubbles, so he might be texting me right now saying,
0: okay.
1: Nice of you to tell him. He was 3:30. I'm guessing that's what I'm about to
0: say. Yeah, you're probably right. In the meantime, while we wait for what the bubbles will turn into, I'm a Packer fan. This is from, let's check the area code here. This is from 612 guy. I'm a Packer fan old enough to remember the dark ages of Danny Devine and Bart Starr and all the other luminaries you mentioned in your opening monologue. Could the Packers be headed for another dark age? Possibly. But much has changed since then. 70s Packers do not have a professional organization, small town crony operation. 2026 Packers have some of the best resources and facilities in the NFL. Jobs are no longer considered Siberia. A short-term drought could absolutely happen, but the NFL generally is set up for parity. And if the current regime gets the pipe, there will be plenty of good football people ready to step in, lead, and rebuild. Yes, you got to pick the right people. And obviously, if you go back to that previous ice age we were talking about, it got fixed when they hired what? A real front office football guy, Ron Wolf. That's what started the process to put the Packers back in a much better position than they had been in previously. So is it likely it could be that long, 25 years? No, it's not likely. Part of my point for bringing it up was just to remind people it could happen. It might not be that long, but we just have assumed that the Packers are always relevant and more relevant than the Vikings. And what it feels like lately is they got a problem. They got some really significant issues in which there is no miracle salve you can put on it to take care of it, to sort of, you know, ease whatever the discomfort, pain, inflammation that the organization is dealing with right now. They got, I think, some serious issues, and I don't even think their history is going to be enough for them to sort of like, you know, glide past it or just put it in the rearview mirror, et cetera. That's a very unusual set of circumstances for any of us, whether you're a Packer fan or you're on the other side of this here in Minnesota. It's just not even a possibility that's been worth in the recent past contemplating. It just was, well, yeah, they may not win Super Bowls, but they're going to be in this thing very, very heavy.
1: We're not going to hear from Lavelle today.
0: Are you serious?
1: Late scratch.
0: What happened?
1: I don't know. Something unexpected came up. Can't do it. So there's that.
0: We might be due. Haven't done this in a while, but we might be due here, the Bumper to Bumper crew, the front office, production, and host, to have a come to Jesus meeting with some of our contributors. That, because we're in this pickle already, in part because of a need for one of our guests to reschedule. That's what started this whole process going. And it happens, you know, scheduling things come up. I get all of that. But when you try to lock in and you try to communicate information, the assumption is, well, that's pretty much the way it's going to be now. And, we try to have a lot of respect for the listeners when we say this is a time we're going to try to have somebody. So it may be, we may have to maybe we're going to have to motivate a little bit, or maybe we're going to have to challenge a little bit and say, here's what we're looking for. If that doesn't work for you, then maybe we skip a couple of weeks, or maybe we go in a different direction. I don't know. I don't want to turn this into World War III, but I don't like, again, deceiving the listener. Forget me. Mm. It's about the listeners. We care about the listeners. So in any case, apparently that's the way it's going to have to be at this point.
1: I have a theory.
0: Yeah. My theory is he fell asleep and he's just too groggy.
1: Well, I have a theory. Guardsy was in the air for Seattle, probably, right? Around this time?
0: Yeah.
1: Well, Lavelle says, I texted Guardsy over an hour ago that I couldn't do it.
0: Oh. Well,
1: I'm assuming that Guardsy was in the air to Seattle when that happened, and so that information didn't get to us, and here we are.
0: Well, but I will say this.
1: That's my theory. I'm working on it.
0: This is what Guardsy sent me as confirmed at 12:27.
1: Yeah.
0: Lavelle, 3:30. He doesn't usually do that unless he's got confirmation from Lavelle.
1: Yeah.
0: Picks 4:30, Gessling 5:30. So somebody is playing fast and loose here. And again, we want the listeners to at least, if the listeners want to turn the dial away from us, we want it to be because they don't like the content or they're bitter or whatever. Not that, well, I thought so-and-so was going to be on such and such time and now it's gone. Maybe somebody had a really good question or two some good questions have come in for Lavelle. Well, I'll tell you, here's what I will do to attempt to tap dance a little bit during this period. And there'll be plenty more. It's the Friday football beast. So there'll be plenty of football the rest of the way, including with, as I said, Gesling at 4:30 and the picks at 4:30. Picks at 4:30, I should say Gesling at 5:30. So, speaking of apologies, I was forced to apologize last night because we had been led to believe, it had been promoted, it was on the log, everybody was in agreement that, and we actually felt good about, you know, this outlet being there for the Minnesota Lynx. The Lynx were wrapping up the regular season last night. It was fan appreciation night at Target Center. Great crowd. Even though, again, the Lynx position was already pretty much set, they did want to play because they played so poorly previously. I think the head coach wanted to get something out of that last game to kind of, you know, send the team off with a little better feel for the start of the playoffs. And I believe we are we start Sunday afternoon against the Liberty here hosting because we do have home ice throughout the playoffs at this point. So we're feeling good about, okay, it'll be on after Vikings programming last night. Well, we get, our officials get the word out of nowhere at about, I might have even been after 5:30 or around that time. Oh, I forgot to tell you, no Lynx radio broadcast. So there was nothing for us to put on the air. Again, I don't know that there are going to be 5 million people who are going to listen to the Lynx. But the fact is, if you tell people that's what they're going to have, for those who want it as an option, you'd like to, you know, follow through and tell them what you believe, that they can trust what they're hearing. What I'm actually hearing now beyond that, which is confounding to me, is that the Lynx will not broadcast any radio games or on radio for any of their playoff games, which, again, is kind of shocking to me. I understand that now that you're in the postseason, they'll probably be on national TV pretty much every game. That's TV. But I thought all along the objective was availability. Maybe you're driving around. Yeah, I wonder if they're, you know, I wonder if the Liberty's giving them some trouble. Liberty's a plucky 8 seed for the Lynx to have to deal with in round one. Wonder what's, I'll try them on the radio. Because I don't have access to my TV in my car, although many people probably do. Can't get it. And it's a head-scratcher to me, because here's the head-scratching part. The head coach, rightly, I think, over the years has been, show us what we think we deserve. Coverage, respect, a belief that that's how you define a measure of equality. Very fair issue for her. The irony here is that if equality is not in front of us regarding radio availability, it's not the fault of any media outlet. It's apparently the fault of the franchise, which just is confounding to me in 2026. And by the way, a team that has every right to think it can win its 5th title. That's very strange. So maybe that'll be updated. Maybe we'll find, well, that's what we're going to do, and now we're going to do something different. I don't know. But that part of it, it just seems very odd to me. As you know, as most people know, listen to this show, we cover the Lynx a lot. Some people are happy with us. Some people say, why would you cover it? So I would cover it because it's a hell of a story. It's a great coach. There's some talent. And then there's the kid point guard who has kind of transformed the whole team. We don't do it to try to win any kind of awards. We do it because we think we like to follow the story on this show and that it's a good story. And we're aroused by excellence. And how much more excellent has this franchise been than many, many others? So that's the reason we're interested and why it's disappointing to hear. For those, man, the fans I was around yesterday, man, they're passionate. They're into this team. And they have been for quite some time. They go to watch. And the idea that, I mean, it should be bothersome. But again, if the issue is, well, how could this would never happen to a men's team? all I'll say is the issue isn't that there's not an outlet ready to make itself available to get the product out there to people who might want to listen to it. So curious state of events there. We'll see. Maybe we'll get more information. Maybe there'll be an update on it as well. But that's my understanding of it. And that's why last night we were actually supposed to be out a little bit early beyond the Vikings programming last night. We're going to get that in. And then we're going to get to the Lynx game, a wildly successful victory in their final regular season game as well. No, it's not a broadcast rights thing, as somebody's asking. They have been with us, and they have expressed interest in us being that carrier, at least through the rest of this run. And now they have apparently decided that it's just not all that important to them. All right, let's do this. Well, actually, we're a little early. So no Lavelle. We will get picks at 4:30. I'm as curious as anybody else to find out how Gerby has processed, finessed, made excuses for the Green Bay Packers. He usually has a strategy when his team lays an egg the way it did last night in Green Bay. What that will be this time, I don't know. Will he be... Sometimes his approach has been almost so depressed that you almost felt sorry for him. And then there's other times he comes out of it extremely combative. Other times he comes out of it not only pretending to chug a beer, like several NFL players now find, but actually having chugged several beers, drowning himself in those sorrows. So I'm as curious as anybody else to see exactly how this thing would go. Very, very. It's part of the mystery with Gerby, how is he going to take? Because you know he'll have something to try to get his way out of it. He's not going to renounce his interest in the team. We know that. He's been talking about this silly computer that allegedly he didn't have access to for. On after hours, he can't get a hold of it. So we'll save that for, I hope, unless he burns us too. Unless we find out nobody knows the schedule. And everybody's got it wrong. And we can't, like I said, we can't really communicate with Guardsy right now because he's at probably 34,000 feet, correct? Huh. Lavelle's not sick, is he?
1: I don't think so.
0: He didn't make it sound like he's like indisposed. I mean, I'm not going to rip him for if he's under the weather.
1: But he said really something say. Came up. So that could That's be it. A variety of things.
0: That's all he said. That's all he gave us. Something came up. That's great.
1: Texted Guardsy over an hour ago and told him something unexpected came up.
0: That's just great. all right, let's do this. Let's pause now. Top of the hour break. I mentioned Gesling. There is more Vikings conversation to get to. We are a 2-0 team. Maybe that's where I go next. I had sent out a tweet during Vikings-Bears. Some people liked it. A bunch of people accused me of turning into Paul Allen for having tweeted it. We'll discuss it and why actually now I feel even better about what I tweeted than I did when I did it. Hour two is next.
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2: Hour number two. Is this a real game on ESPN right now? Is this live, or is this from like this 25 years ago? Army Temple?
1: That's a good question. I was watching it, but I didn't really put it two together.
2: So it's 4 o'clock Central Time. What?
1: It is live.
2: And it's late first quarter. So is this an early bowl game, or is this, again, just a sign that TV can put football on whenever it wants to? And if it does, people are going to pay attention to it, like me.
1: So much for high school football mattering.
2: Man. You know,
1: just put games on Fridays now, I guess.
2: Temple 7, Army 7, for whatever it's worth. I don't know what the if it's a special event kind of a game, or just a regular season game where they, for whatever reason, they said, we got a window, we got an open window for you on a Friday at Eastern Time, I guess, starting at 3 o'clock or whatever the case may be. We may have some college football fans out there who can explain it to us. Bradshaw and Brian, KFAN text line is wide open at 646-86. That's 646-86. So when Caleb Williams goes down against the Vikings, and before we know the extent of the injury, when every projection is his game is over, or his day is over, his month is over, his year is over, his career might be over, he might be dead, and the Packers are hopelessly behind the New York Jets in Jersey, and the Vikings are in position to steal one at Soldier, I tweet out something to the effect of, the NFC North door has swung wide open for the purple. I stand by what I wrote then, but I think it looks even better since. Now, people have taken that to mean, just 2 games, they haven't won anything yet. Read the tweet. The tweet doesn't say anything's been clinched. It doesn't suggest it's the season's over. It suggested opportunity is rising on the basis of things the Vikings have done early and some things that early have happened to several other teams in the NFC North. Can anybody deny that the NFC North looks different today than it did before the season started? Now, again, doesn't have to be the last change. It can change again. But when you factor in the Packers' free fall, the Bears, it turns out they're not going to lose Caleb Williams for the season. He might be back as soon as next week, although he's probably going to be out this week, and so is the second-string quarterback. Detroit's defense has cratered early. And the Vikings, as I said, are sitting there 2-0 without their number one guy really even playing at all, other than throwing a notable interception on his first pass. So now, what happened last night to me further accentuates the degree to which the door has swung open in a way that we might not have seen. Now, it's up to the Vikings to plow through it, to knock the door down now that there's an opening. To prove they can do that, they haven't. We don't know that yet. The truth of the matter is, in the Vikings, we will know nothing. As much as we think we know about the defense, which is a good start, we really will know nothing about what this team is capable of until we figure out who Kyler Murray is at this point, right? That's the key to this, because you can say, well, we can play that other game. We can run the ball now. We got a good defense. And if we have to, we can just continue to try to manage our way through games. Realistically, that might get you 9 wins. Maybe it can get you 10. But does it get you in a position where you're viewed as a significant playoff threat? As we talked about with Sean Salisbury yesterday, he made the great point. I asked him what he wants to see from Kyler. He very succinctly put it this way. I want to see stress on the defense. I want to see a guy who's more than caretaker, more than don't screw it up, more than just, you know, keep the train on the tracks. I want to see a guy who puts some stress on the other team. Presumably, that's why you got him. Sooner or later, that's what all the good teams need. Now, you could say to varying degrees, how much stress did Sam Darnold put on defenses last year? Well, the truth is, early in the season, I think a bunch. He probably came back to the pack a bit, but I also thought he did make some important plays in the postseason before ultimately it looked like they were still more of a defensive team. But that's the great unknown regarding this opportunity. But the opportunity is there. The other teams have shown vulnerability that may or may not last. I haven't checked schedules on, for example, who you guys have after Tampa Bay. Does your schedule get murderous quick, or are you still got a lot of good, easy games?
3: Depends on if Caleb Williams is playing.
2: That's true.
3: I believe it's the Bears at home after that.
2: Okay. So there are a lot of variables, and the beauty of the league is how different it can look after a single week or even a single day or single night. But nobody in their right mind can't say that the door hasn't swung open on the basis of what has already taken place. Nobody saw this much Packers vulnerability this early coming. Nobody that I know. Even if it ends up being short-lived, nobody even saw them at this point, which now, remember, goes back to last season. This is not a mirage. This is a trend they have to look in the face and say, we got to deal with this. We can't. This isn't a fluke now when it's been going on as long as it has. Lions defensively, they're missing some people. Maybe they get that back. They feel better. They can still score. I like them offensively, but their defense looks very, very beatable. Bears defense, I think, is very beatable. But beyond that, then they had the Caleb situation. And so even if it's 1 week, that's a tough ask to go to Philly. I think that game's in Philly, prime time, and ask Case Keenum, who hasn't, I don't think, played in a real NFL game for like 3 years, to not only be serviceable, but to win the game for you. Hell of a story. If he does, I'll be rooting for him because I'm a Keenum guy back from when he was a regular guest on this show. But they've got the possibility of then, you know, getting a little bit further behind, as one might say. And the Vikings have a great opportunity in front of them because if they beat Tampa, they then come home, I believe, to Miami. Now, we've learned last night in Green Bay, no such thing as loser-proof, but they would be in good position to start the season 4-0 if they can go to Tampa and steal the game there. So I think we've seen, as that tweet was written and since, even if we found out later that day Caleb's not done for the season, even if we found out that the Packers on that day did come back and beat the Jets, there's still some vulnerability there, and I just think the Vikings, compared to the other teams, are in a better position now than I think anybody rightly thought they would be a couple of weeks into the young, still young, 2026 season. A lot of texts pouring in. Philly is at Chicago. Will you double check that? I thought the game was Philly, but maybe it is at the Soldier. Just double check where a couple people are.
3: I just saw this too. It's at Soldier Field.
2: I apologize. I guess I was just assuming it because they just had the home game, but that they do at least have that advantage. They'll be playing it at home. This is from Dean out of Hermantown. Wobble a no show. Packers blow. PJ trying to row. Wolves in five. That's Dean from Hermantown. Dan, yes, remember going over the NFC North projected ratings. Interesting what it looks like now. And again, it can change 10 more times. I understand all that. I'm just saying nothing's been won, but you have a chance. You have the door has swung open in a way that even this early, nobody, I think, rightly expected. As much as Caleb runs, he could easily re-injure that hammy and hold the door open some more. That's a fair point, too. I mean, I'm assuming that, you know, Caleb, once he does come back, will be fine again. Well, it's he might. Then again, he might have another hammy injury. One other thing, too, revisiting the... I'll tell you what, let's stay on schedule. I want to revisit some of the national speculation that continues regarding J.J. McCarthy that I think misses an extremely large and important point. So put that in the conversation on the Friday Football Beast.

0: Dip down to about 55, cloudy skies expected. From the Weatherology Weather Center, I'm meteorologist Paul Trombley on 99.3 The Fan, Winona. Currently, it's 70 degrees.
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2: Okay, this is the one. Yeah, nice and easy.
3: Wow, you almost hit it that time.
2: It's that bird. He's in my head. Okay, now stay focused.
3: You know what never misses? The North End Puppy Grill in Cochrane.
2: Oh, yeah?
3: Big juicy cheeseburgers and those hand-cut, hand-dipped cheese spreads right down the middle all day. See? Just like Mr. Loon's drive.
2: Oofta, this golf stuff is for the birds. Let's finish this up and head on over to the North End before I hit one of those birdies.
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15: on time. And we did the proper straddle. Do you remember?
16: Well, last segment was about the door being open.
15: Yeah,
16: the division.
15: But what was there was something about the Jimmy Johnson news conference after that. I don't know what the hell it was.

0: was. Hopefully we'll have listeners who pay more attention than I do as we continue preparing for picks with Gerby, at least slated for 4:30 today. Nothing has gone according to plan to this point, so I don't know if that will get any better or any worse the rest of this broadcast. What was it? Was it something about we've established, if you have not been paying attention this afternoon, that Aaron Jones is going to play. There's every reason to believe he's been cleared. That's what we're hearing. He practiced today, and I don't know that he went hard. No reason he would really need to. He's a veteran player. He already, you know, he knows what he's doing. But the good news is it sounds like he will be available in Tampa Bay. I do believe that based on some interviews this week, it sounds as if Tampa Bay fans are bitter. Team has started 0-2, right? They've beaten two teams they're supposed to beat. And the question is whether this could be one of those situations where if you get on them early in this game, the crowd might turn. Mayfield might sulk. Who knows? Because that's not a bad strategy to use. Now, there's other ways to win. Nothing obligates any team. It doesn't matter how you start the game. It's obviously if you're ahead at the finish. But I'm wondering if this might be one of those occasions where if you could, that would be the advantage. Good early drive, get Kyler going, maybe a takeaway, and you got the play. Speaking of boo birds, because there were plenty of them at Lambeau, maybe you got some boo birds at in Tampa Bay, to sort of take the crowd out of it other than being hostile.
1: The text line seems to be all in agreement that you were talking about J.J. McCarthy.
0: Oh, thank you. That was it. Very good. Well, it's a subject that keeps on giving nationally because, well, anytime there's a quarterback that might be for sale or available, even if he hasn't done anything, if he's got a name, that's going to garner reaction. And the Giants keep coming up, right, from some people. And that even includes my former colleague back in the Dallas days, Gary Myers, who's been on with us many times over the years, covered pro football forever. I don't think the Giants. And to further the theory, for those who believe in it, it's Harbaugh connection. You know, the Harbaugh brothers, they listen to each other. Jim obviously coached McCarthy, seemed to like him, etc. And maybe I poo-pooed that angle too much. Maybe there is something to that part of it. But to me, the fatal flaw is if, as Salisbury told us yesterday, the Giants believe that they can be a factor this year. I think it was him. I don't recall who it was. I'm pretty sure it was Shawnee. Then do you really want to mess in the short term with McCarthy? Isn't McCarthy more of a long-term play? Where you go, man, they haven't handled him very well there. He's been his own worst enemy there. He's just going to get out of there. We put him in a new environment, kind of take the heat off a little bit, give it some time, give him some time to figure out who the hell he is. We might have something in 2 or 3 or 4 years. If the Giants are serious about thinking that they're good this year, they want a veteran, don't they? They want, and you know, the name that always comes up is who's the former Ravens quarterback who's like 50 years old?
1: Joe Flacco.
0: Flacco. I don't know how much, you know, football Flacco has left in him, but the idea that you're going to, we're going to immediately throw McCarthy to the wolves, something the Vikings tried under KOC a year ago, and it was a disaster. So we're going to now put him in the biggest media market in the country, and we're going to ask him to do something like that. If you want McCarthy, to me, it's about the future. I'm going to steal him. And I guarantee you, he ain't going to help us this year. He may not even help us the next year. But when we work with him, I think he could be pretty damn good. Now, I don't even know if the Giants still want that in the future, because obviously they like Dart, and the assumption is he'll be back and healthy and be available for next year. So it's a sexy storyline, but you have to have better logic being used to me, and the logic has to be we like him in the future. Because if you're saying they got an opening, Giants have an opening, why not J.J. McCarthy? Again, I don't think that I'm not sure that's all that attractive to any team that feels like they're in it to win now. If it's a team that's 2 or 3 years away and says we want to put him in the mix and maybe even get him a little experience this year, I might get it. But otherwise, I'm not sure it makes much sense. Apparently, the Army-Temple game was scheduled for today at 3 p.m. Central by the American Athletic Conference as part of its weeknight national TV broadcast lineup on, you guessed it, ESPN. Select games moved to Thursdays and Fridays to afford them national ESPN coverage. It's all about national coverage. Exposure, right? You'll do whichever you have to do. And you avoid the jammed Saturday slate. The game kicks off a doubleheader with the night half, featuring Navy and UAB. As in Alabama, Birmingham? That UAB? That's from Mark Egan per Gemini AI and Google.
1: Seems like what Guardsy always says about the bowl games. Why do they have the bowl games on TV? Because people will watch them. I'm sure there's people probably watching this meaningless game right now between Army and Temple.
0: Well, that's certainly what I've said. I'm the one who said that about bowl games. Bowl games, that I've written it back in the day, is the beauty of meaningless bowls is people, when they poo-poo them and mock them for months and months, and then the day that game is being played, either out of boredom or out of a belief that if it's on TV, it matters, they will suddenly put stature on a game that they've mocked and they have ridiculed. That's the power of television. And it's not just with football, but it starts with football because football is a game that we in this country gravitate towards anyway. It's kind of a combination of things. Now we got the teases. Earlier, Brett mentioned the Packers can't turn everything around by picking one player. That kind of leaves one change they can make. How hot is their head coach's seat? The assumption is, well, there were people who didn't even want to bring him back after last season or postseason.
1: Senekin wanted him gone publicly.
0: And I think there were a few other people in that mix, and now they probably feel even more emboldened. I haven't thought about it long enough to know whether he should be vulnerable. My assumption is, and that's an organization that has tended to be very conservative about stuff like that, right? Mm-hmm. But I don't know. I mean, is it possible the cumulative weight of this might mean that a team that usually doesn't make moves in the middle of the season would do something dramatic and drastic if they, let's say, who'd you say they have this week coming up?
1: This next week on the Tampa Bay.
0: If they happen to lose that game too, I don't know where the line is. I mean, it's the old question of, the problem has been the thread that has continued through much of this stretch of losing 7 out of 8 is imploding late, right? Yeah. Imploding late third quarter into the fourth quarter, sometimes just the fourth quarter, and losing pretty big leads on a number of those number of these occasions. Now, this time they didn't have a big lead. It was 7-0, right? Mm-hmm. But when it turned, it obviously turned in a very, very big way.
1: Well, what I'll say is this. We were talking in the first hour about the Schadenfreude and how much we enjoy it. If you are a Vikings Schadenfreude against the Packers person, you will love Sunday morning because we recorded that right after Sinekin's out of town. Mm-hmm. So right after the game was over, me and Sinekin sat down and did Packer preview, and that's what you'll hear Sunday morning.
0: So you're going to hear some raw emotion right out of the gate.
1: Yes.
0: Because you did it immediately right after that game. You were still on the adrenaline.
1: Yes. Yeah. So there might be some hyperbolic, but that did come up to the floor, and I think we both are in agreement, like, his seat should be hot.
0: Yeah, I think it has to be.
1: He signed a mystery extension.
0: That's
1: so
0: true.
1: If they fire him
0: which
1: now,
0: is also what some people criticize, that there was no need to do that on the basis of the way it finished last year. Correct.
1: Yeah. So if they fire him now, you're out, what, 30 or 40, whatever many million, we really don't know.
0: Yes, right.
1: Instantly, because it's all guaranteed. So I don't think whether it should or shouldn't happen is one thing, but I don't think it will happen based on the financial situation.
0: All right, let's do this. Let's stay somewhat on schedule. We hope Gerby prediction segment is scheduled next, although nothing has gone according to plan thus far. We also think Ben Gessling is scheduled for 5:30 this evening. So we'll do our best to keep the Friday football beast rolling when we return.
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1: Right now, mostly cloudy and 71 with winds up to 11 miles an hour.
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1: Looks like it might be just one of those days here for the Friday football beast. Carl Gerbschmidt available via the Connecticut Water Systems hotline. And so nobody apparently had any idea when they were supposed to be on or not be on today. It's an ongoing discussion here, and that includes you.
2: That's the man.
1: Are you okay?
2: I didn't know I was supposed to be on. I thought I was supposed to be on at 3:30.
1: What? Didn't Gargi tell you 4:30?
2: I remember. I think so.
1: So wait a minute. So can I imply? Can I infer that you thought by now the segment was already supposed to be over, and then you were free because you weren't on at 3:30 to do whatever else you wanted to do, which sounds like drink a lot at 4:30 on a Friday.
2: I lost my voice.
1: From screaming too much or booing? Can you lose your voice from booing last night?
2: I didn't boo. There were some people who were booing. But we took note of who they were.
1: God, it's painful just listening to you. Is it hurt to talk?
2: Hold on.
1: Maybe you can clear some of that phlegm out of there. It's the award-winning prediction segment with the one and only Carl Gerbschmidt.
2: I can probably perceive from here.
1: Did you just have like another hot toddy to clear to try to get a little less hoarse, or what did you do?
2: This is a beer.
1: Okay.
2: I guess a toddy. This is a beer.
1: I see. Is this your first of the day?
2: So what do you want to talk about, Dan?
1: Is it your first of the day?
2: No. Is it your first?
1: No, definitely not. I feel like I need to start with an apology because...
2: Oh, that'd be the first.
1: Well, I how do I put this? I was very excited.
2: You can start going, "I'm sorry, Carl."
1: I am sorry, Carl, because when the Vikings came back in the second half in the opener to beat the Packers, I honestly thought it might have meant something. But it's become abundantly clear ever since it means nothing. Because everybody is even the lowly Atlanta Falcons are beating you now and killing you now, so clearly it wasn't that big a deal. So for overstating the significance of the Vikings victory, I apologize over your team.
2: Dan.
1: Yeah.
2: What is the Packers record right now?
1: I think it's 1-2.
2: 1-2.
1: It should be 0-3.
2: Well, it does, you know, you can make up whatever story you want, Dan. We're 1-2. And
1: barely.
2: What is the record of the teams in division?
1: The Vikings are 2-0.
2: No, but you're gonna lose. So go
1: lose
2: going.
1: To who? Tampa? Come on, man.
2: Oh yeah.
1: Bears are, I believe, 1-1, and I think the Lions are 1-1.
2: Yeah. And they're going to lose because their quarterbacks are hurt.
1: Yeah.
2: And Detroit is bad. So, but what's the big deal, Dan?
1: Well, the big deal is you have to prove you can win a game.
2: Let me ask you another question because you're the expert on football.
1: Yeah.
2: Well, how many games do they play in the season of National Football League? Well, tricky because it's changed over the years.
1: I think currently it's 17 regular season.
2: It is, Dan, 17 games.
1: Yeah.
2: Dan, you can't get eliminated in week 3,
1: well,
2: can you?
1: Well, I think...
2: No, that's a yes or no, Dan.
1: I think you're testing that theory.
2: You can't get eliminated in week number 3.
1: You've lost 7 of your last 8 games, counting the playoff
2: Dan,
1: debacle.
2: You know what happened when this happened when Aaron Rodgers was around? You know what Aaron had to say about it?
1: What's that?
2: R-E-L-A-X, relax.
1: And have a beer.
2: And I did.
1: And you did.
2: And he was right.
1: Did you boo with the other fans last night? Because they were booing last
2: night. They did not boo. There were some people, and again, we took notes of where they sat.
1: What's that supposed to mean? It's a free country.
2: Yeah, it's a free country to like or don't like whoever you want.
1: Well, you'll
2: admit, you can treat people lots of different ways, Dan.
1: Yeah. But you tweeted out that you might throw things. Did you start throwing things? And what would you have thrown?
2: Paper cup.
1: Oh, that's okay. That's pretty empty.
2: Yeah.
1: Okay.
2: Well, you think I'm going to throw away good beer?
1: I guess that was a dumb question, wasn't it?
2: Don't be stupid, Dan.
1: But your computer came in handy. Your fancy, handy dandy, fancy computer came in handy last night, didn't it?
2: Did not have access to the computer last night because we only get it on the weekends.
1: What's the point of this computer?
2: But I will tell you this, Dan.
1: Yeah.
2: I will tell you this. That's an artificial intelligence computer. It's really smart.
1: Yeah.
2: It took note of everything that happened, and we were receiving messages, texted to us during the game.
1: Well,
2: so we didn't even ask the machine to help, but it was trying to help. That's how good this programming is.
1: Well, but didn't do any
2: you
1: good.
2: Ever get a message from a computer in the middle of the night?
1: No,
2: probably not.
1: If you can't use the information, what good is it?
2: We have to work on that, Dan. It's Thursday Night Football. First of all the points that the machine was making were extremely valid. Like, we might want to block better. That's one of the things.
1: Yeah, that sounds bold.
2: I will only point this out to you, Dan.
1: Yeah.
2: It's not like we are getting complete cooperation from the team on this.
1: What's that supposed to mean? What does that mean?
2: It just means what it says, Dan.
1: Is that a shot at the head coach?
2: I don't know if it's him or if it's the general manager. I don't know who it is that is causing some resistance in this area.
1: So how are you going to rectify that?
2: We are the owners of this team.
1: Yeah, you are.
2: We are owners. Okay.
1: How are you going to rectify
2: this?
1: We get
2: what we want. Well, again, so much of what we're doing is theoretical with artificial intelligence. You can't comprehend it, Dan, because you're not as smart as a lot of Pack fans.
1: No, definitely not.
2: But, yeah, there's no question. The intellect level is completely different. So, I just think that we have certain expectations as owners of the team. And currently, some of them are not being met to our complete satisfaction.
1: Well,
2: that doesn't mean, Dan.
1: That's kind of vague.
2: It doesn't mean that we're not paying attention or that we're not trying to make things 100% correct. People should feel okay. Let's be honest. What team is more successful than us in the last few decades?
1: Well, that's meaningless now.
2: I heard you earlier on your Bunker to Bunker show.
1: Yeah, the history.
2: Saying that the past is it's going to be like we had during the John Hale, Scott Campbell years.
1: Those are the glory years. Yeah, I love those. Forrest Gregg.
2: Yeah, Dan.
1: Bart Starr.
2: We hired Ron Wolf.
1: Yeah, that changed everything.
2: You had Mike Holmgren. He was a very good coach.
1: I don't think you got anybody like Ron Wolf right now running the organization. I'm sorry.
2: Dan, you don't think we can go find someone if we need to?
1: I'm not.
2: Why don't you let Goody cook first, okay?
1: Let Goody cook? I love it. That should be on a T-shirt. Let Goody cook.
2: I think that I even have a T-shirt with that on there. What to the draft.
1: Do you happen to know whether your head coach owns a dog?
2: He owns a lot of dogs.
1: Well, what we read is he's huge in.
2: He's like building a sanctuary.
1: Yeah, for all the lost dogs, the dogs that need companionship.
2: I think his wife's the one doing all the work on that. I hope that's the case.
1: Well, what's that supposed to
2: mean? I hope that he's not spending a lot of his time doing that. He has more important things to worry about.
1: You're going
2: to
1: take that away from him, then?
2: I'm not taking anything away from him. I think that his wife is working on it. If she wants to have something to do during her spare time, go ahead.
1: Are their dogs safe? That's what I'm leading towards, unlike Dan Devine's dog.
2: Dan.
1: Yeah?
2: Dan Devine's dog was kind of a lone wolf and kind of wanted to go chase chickens all day. And, you know, you can't be that kind of a dog.
1: You can't?
2: I mean, you just can't. You got to follow the rules, Dan.
1: So that dog got...
2: Especially because a lot of people have guns.
1: So Dan Devine's dog got what it deserved.
2: Well, I would say so, yeah.
1: Yeah. Do you still believe that, though? Because a lot of people...
2: Here's the thing is, if you're not disciplined... Let's be honest. Dan Devine was not a very good coach.
1: No.
2: The teams are undisciplined.
1: He was a bad GM, too. He made that horrible trade for John Hadle, where you gave up, like, 22 draft choices.
2: John Hadle was very good.
1: Well, he was good when he was good.
2: There were other pieces. First of all, that was a very underrated team, Dan. That was some of my prime watching years as I was growing up.
1: Is that right?
2: And we got a bad rap during a lot of that time.
1: You did?
2: And that was back when Bud Grant was cheating. And that
1: What are you talking about? How was Bud Grant cheating?
2: Oh, you know he was, Dan. All Minnesota guys say, if you're not cheating, you're not trying.
1: Really?
2: Where do you think they got that from?
1: I don't know. Where did they get it from?
2: Bud Grant.
1: You know, maybe we're too hard on Devine. Have you checked his... Do you remember his actual coaching record at Green Bay?
2: Not off the top of my head, Dan.
1: 25-27.
2: I'm a supervisor.
1: 25-27-4. Yeah. He had a 10-4 record in 72, won the division. But then
2: then things kind of fell apart.
1: Well, 5-7-2 and 6-8. I mean, that's not good, but it's not horrible. And yet, somebody still decided to kill his dog.
2: It's not up to our standards, Dan.
1: Well,
2: that's just like last night. That is not up to our standards.
1: Your standards have disappeared, my friend.
2: Our standards are still in place.
1: I don't know.
2: Standards don't go away.
1: You sure?
2: They don't go away. Not Minnesota, maybe they do.
1: Yeah.
2: You know, maybe you guys think you already won the Super Bowl, which, by the way, you never have. So you wouldn't have the vaguest idea what it's about.
1: How worried deep down are you about the...
2: It depends, Dan. I'm not worried.
1: So you want them to listen to you,
2: Dan,
1: but
2: I have faith. Okay, you know what I mean?
1: Yeah, but that's not the issue.
2: You understand what it means to have faith?
1: Yes, but faith isn't the issue. Here's the issue. You have no real veto. In other words, you're saying you're not getting cooperation, but you can't require the kind of cooperation you're looking for because you're not in charge. You won't admit to that. That's the problem.
2: Dan, we've never been fully in charge.
1: Yeah.
2: But enough pack owners... We're getting the word out, Dan. We're getting the word out about the PAC Artificial Intelligence Directive. We're getting the word out.
1: Getting the word out?
2: Ask Brett Blakemore if he's heard about it.
3: It's hard work, but we're getting it done. We're making progress every day.
2: Every single day it gets a little better. We have some connectivity issues, and we also have potential roadblocks in the system that need to be removed.
1: You know, on YouTube, there's actually a story with the headline, "Who Shot Dan Devine's Dog?" 3 minutes, 6 seconds on YouTube.
2: Oh, boy, that sounds like a fun... Well, you sit there and go through videos on YouTube?
1: Well, I just...
2: I bet you can find old Steve Allen shows, too.
1: He was an underrated TV genius, but that's for another day.
2: Yeah. Why don't you go see if there's reruns of F Troop or something on there.
1: F Troop, I never got into. I never liked that show. Can you name the star of F Troop?
2: Ken Berry.
1: No, Forrest Tucker.
2: Ken Berry was on that show.
1: Oh, he was too. You're right. I would suggest Forrest Tucker was
2: Larry
1: a bigger
2: George,
1: name.
2: Yeah. Ken Berry and Melody Patterson.
1: God, that's crazy.
2: Come at me with TV.
1: No, obviously not. I've been definitely put in my place. I should have known better to even try to match your TV knowledge.
2: Do you know the name of the fort?
1: No, I don't
2: pretty
1: remember.
2: Pretty sure it's Fort Courage.
1: You sure? You're pretty sure.
2: Yeah. I can almost remember the theme song to that show. That was a good show. Do you know what kind of a car that my mother's car was?
1: It was like a Well, it was like an old jalopy, wasn't it? I don't remember the model.
2: It was a 1928 Porter. That show starred Jerry Van Dyke and Avery Schreiber.
1: Yeah, that is nuts how well you know that. My Mother, the Car, may have been the most underrated TV show of all time.
2: It's a hell of a show. But back in the day, that's when they tried to get, like, things that were talking that shouldn't be talking, like Mr. Ed.
1: Yeah.
2: You know,
1: yeah, but the Mr.
2: A horse is a horse, of course, of course.
1: Well, Mr. Ed, when he joined the Dodgers that one time and slid into home plate, that's as good a TV moment as you're going to get.
2: I think, I'm trying to remember, but I think Don Drysdale was on that show at that time.
1: That's correct. Sandy Koufax threw the pitch that Mr. Ed hit
2: away, you know, Dan.
1: Into the gap, and then that led to the inside the park home run for Mr. Ed with a perfect hoof slide. Not a hook slide, a hoof slide.
2: Well, it's always good to call in, Dan. I'll talk to you next week.
1: We're not done yet. I feel like you're trying to avoid the dysfunction of your organization right now.
2: It's not a dysfunction of it. There are certain roadblocks that are getting in the way of our success.
1: Really?
2: And as owners, it is important that we identify such roadblocks and try to remove them.
1: Well, I think...
2: But I'm not going to tell you what those are, Dan.
1: But see...
2: Because you know what? You just put it on the radio.
1: What if you can't remove the roadblocks?
3: I think we need a few more roadblocks, if you know what I mean.
1: Wow.
3: We don't block enough.
1: That's from a Packer fan.
2: I'm aware of what that offensive line looks like, but let's just remind ourselves, it's very inexperienced.
1: Oh, God, here we go. Nobody cares.
2: It needs a little... Dan, what football player was great the very first time you ever played a game?
1: Jim Brown.
2: Keep going.
1: There might not be very many others. You're right about that.
2: He gets shot in the end. That was very sad.
1: Jim Brown?
2: Spoiler alert. Yeah, I got shot in the Dirty Dozen.
1: Oh, in the Dirty Dozen movie. I thought you meant in real life. My God. Jim, do you know Jim Brown was a former guest of the Bumper to Bumper show?
2: I find that hard to believe.
1: That's true. We got him.
2: Yeah.
1: Why would you say that?
2: Like right after Lavelle E. Neal?
1: Don't even get me started on Lavelle. We can't find him. He's disappeared. Thank God you actually arrive.
2: That's a major loss.
1: Your voice? Really, how did you get your voice? Did you pour some Manuka honey down the gullet? Because it's a lot better than how you started this segment.
2: Well, I'm warmed up now. Plus, I've had some beer. So.
1: Yeah, that's a good part of it, no question. I fear that you
2: Nothing loosens up your vocal cords like alcohol. Mm.
1: No,
2: that's Pat Summerall.
1: Yeah, but be careful about that.
2: Okay.
1: I just don't want anything bad to happen to you. You're not going to drive, are you?
2: I'm not driving anyway, dude.
1: Good, that's good. Can we do the picks? You're awful so far.
2: Well, that's what I'm here for. Well, that's because I've been very distracted.
1: Yeah, by your team being terrible.
2: No, by the fact that when we have certain roadblocks in the way.
1: You are, for the second consecutive week, you were 0-3. You're now 0-6. Gardzi was 1-2.
2: Yeah, I think we should start over again.
1: He's 4-2. I was 2-1, so I'm now 5-1. So, Gerby, we're going to start with you. Packers favored by 9 at home against the Atlanta Falcons. Who are you picking and why?
2: What kind of question is that?
1: Oh, sorry. It's a bit from earlier.
2: Laughing? You have a little chuckle to yourselves when you never won a Super Bowl audience.
1: Just a couple of listeners predicted that even though the game's already in the books, that you might be capable of still picking the Packers to win.
2: Oh, they're stupid.
1: That was the test. You didn't fall for that?
2: No, I passed the test, stupid listeners.
1: Yeah. Now I'm being accused. Listen to this. You're being too easy on Gerbschmidt. It's just a listener. Am I softening up too much? Should I be even more vicious given your team's no show at home against a terrible team?
2: Mean vicious? We are 1-2, Dan.
1: Yeah.
2: R-E-L-A-X. Okay, you know what I mean?
1: Yeah.
2: Wait till Micah gets back. You know, I used to say, wait till your father gets home.
1: Well, you're going
2: to
1: be
2: eliminated. Wait till Micah gets back.
1: You're going to get mathematically eliminated by then.
2: Damn, we're not. Yeah, we could lose the next six games and not be eliminated.
1: Oh.
2: Nobody in this division is going to be that much better than us.
1: Chargers are going to Buffalo.
2: That's
1: terrible start for the Chargers. Bills are favored at home by 7.5. Gerby?
2: Yeah, it should be. I'm going to take Buffalo in the fancy new stadium. Because I think the Chargers got serious problems.
1: They might.
2: Structural problems.
1: They might. Are you picking for Gardsy today, Brett Blakemore?
3: He did not send me his pick, so I'm just going to pick for him
1: okay.
3: and hope that he's okay with it.
1: Well, he's no choice.
2: I do better than stupid Jordan is.
1: That's not very
2: and
1: nice.
2: His time's right.
1: Well, yeah, an adventure today.
3: I do have to agree.
2: Sounds like he just got on a plane and didn't care what happened.
1: Well,
2: that's why I'm reading it.
1: He's distracted.
2: I mean, like, he doesn't care. He said, are you sure that Gosling's going to be on there?
1: Well, no, I'm not.
2: Oh, he just makes it up as he goes.
1: Yeah, he might well be.
2: Well, I sure hope it rains on him in Washington.
1: That's not very nice.
3: The Chargers have not been good this season, so I'll go with a very good Josh Allen. I'll go with the Bills as well.
1: I think this is a trap game, and I think they're setting this thing up. The Chargers are a mess, but it's still the National Football League. Weirdness ensues. I'll probably regret it, but I'm not going to – I'm afraid to do the overreaction, which this is easy, Buffalo by 50. I think the Chargers are going to cover. I don't know if they're going to win, but I think they're going to make it an interesting game. They almost have to at this point, so I'm going to take the Chargers to cover in Buffalo. How about Rams at Broncos? The Rams rebounded nicely from their disastrous trip down under. They are 2.5-point favorites at Denver. Denver's the home team.
2: When they're getting in.
1: The Rams.
2: When they're getting in, about a minute and a half for the game.
1: I think they got there 2 days ago. It's your pick.
2: The altitude.
1: I
2: think that the Rams are 100% healthy. What's the spread?
1: 2.5. Rams favored by 2.5. In
2: Rams
1: Denver.
2: Favored by 2.5.
1: Yeah.
2: And is that what, when they play in that? Is that Monday night?
3: It's a Sunday night game.
1: Prime timer, but
2: it's
1: Sunday
2: in prime
1: night.
2: Time.
1: Yeah.
2: It's in prime time, so teams don't like to look bad in prime time. Although, never mind.
1: Yeah, never mind.
2: I will take
1: some. A team come to the, mind there? Or? Sorry.
2: I'll take the Rams. I'll take the Rams.
1: What do you think, Brett Blakemore?
3: This is a tough one for me. I could be convinced either way. I feel like I could debate team, make an argument each way. But I just think with the Rams being a little bit hurt, Bo Nix is waiting for an explosive game, and 2.5 points is not that much. So I'll go with the home team. I'll go Denver.
1: I'm going to pick the Rams on the road, although I agree with Blakemore. This is a tricky one, but I'm going to lean. Denver's weird. They and their QB, I don't know. They made some strides, you could say, last week, but I still don't trust them, even though the game's Denver. I'm going to take the Rams to cover the 2.5. And then the big one. It's a Sunday noon. Oh, is it a noon start on Sunday for the
3: 3:25?
1: Oh, it's 3:25 game, Vikings and Bucks. So we're a big doubleheader.
3: 3:05.
1: Oh, that's yeah. So that's not a doubleheader game. That's just a late start game. Vikings are favorite in Tampa Bay. Tampa Bay undefeated. Vikings, I might add, by 1.5 points. Gerby.
2: Well, NFC South teams that are 0-2 are very, very hard to beat.
1: Really?
2: And, yeah. And
1: desperate. And a wounded buck is a desperate buck.
2: What doesn't make sense? It doesn't make sense that they're 0-2. No, not really. Does it make sense that Minnesota is 2-0? Damn sure no.
1: Oh, that's not very kind.
2: So, Minnesota is favored in this?
1: 1.5.
2: Well, I'll tell you what. I would go to the casino and start. If they took bets at the casino, I would go to the casino and I would bet on this game a lot in favor of Tampa. This would be like a lock of the week.
1: Jordan?
3: This is one. Baker always scares me, but then he just lost last week to a terrible Browns team with a terrible quarterback. So I don't know what to make of him, but I'm just still going to go at home, maybe an angry team. 1.5 points is not that much. I'll go with the Bucks.
1: This is the Bucks season. I mean, that's the reason to pick them.
3: Yeah.
1: I have a funny feeling that Kyler Murray is going to throw 2 interceptions and the Vikings are still going to win. I don't know why. It's not even logical, But sometimes when a team is as desperate as Tampa is, it doesn't always mean they're going to play great. It might even mean they play stupid and play a little bit too reckless, which Baker is capable of doing when he's not at his best. They probably made a mistake giving him all that money, because now he can't say nobody respects me anymore, right? They just gave him a bucket load of money. Vikings are going to start the season, boys and girls, 3-0 by going to Tampa Bay, Tampa Bay, and winning. There it is.
2: Oh, they're not.
1: Well, that's just envy and jealousy right now, because you're left now with the game of practicing schadenfreude that other teams in the division do poorly, because you can no longer count on your team doing well.
2: I don't understand that word means. I'll speak that language.
1: Schadenfreude, it's not obscene. So, there's nothing dirty about it. It's fine.
2: It sounds dirty. It sounds very dirty. It sounds like something you'd be doing on the weekend. But here's the thing. It's going to be a great weekend at the Wisconsin Interactive Ice Bowl. Yeah. Exhibit and bed and breakfast and lunch. Mm. And we have had to change the topic for Earl this week.
1: Oh.
2: It previously had something to do with the current team that we're not going to talk about. So it's kind of TBA at this point. So but it's going to be great.
1: It's wide open.
2: It's going to be great.
1: Hey, one quick text from the audience. This is from 715, guys. So this is your neck of the woods. I mean, this is Wisconsin, right?
2: Yeah. I'm aware of where 715 is, Dan.
1: Let me read you the text. Ice Monkey wants...
2: Check my phone number, Dan.
1: That's true. Ice Monkey wants Carl to talk 2027 draft. It's the next time Green Bay will be relevant. That's from Ice Monkey.
2: We have Micah Parsons.
1: For now.
2: Okay, that's who we have.
1: Yeah.
2: We have Micah Parsons.
1: Until he gets hurt again.
2: He's injured right now.
1: Yeah, he's going to get hurt
2: coming
1: again.
2: Coming back.
1: Yeah.
2: Coming back.
1: He ain't going to be healthy.
2: I hope he comes back to play Chicago and destroys Caleb Williams.
1: That's not very humane.
2: I'm not talking about permanent injury. I'm not talking about any of that. Yeah. I just hope he destroys him.
1: Just destroys him. I hope you don't destroy yourself any more than you have already this afternoon.
2: No, I'm pretty good. I got plenty to drink here.
1: Sounds like it.
2: My wife wants to go out for dinner. I don't really feel like it, but I rarely win that argument.
1: So. Fish fry night on Fridays?
2: What's that?
1: Fish fry? Fry?
2: Usually she likes to... No. Oh. She also wants exotic food.
1: Oh.
2: Like Italian or Japanese.
1: Oh, I see.
2: Mexican.
1: That's exotic. Italian food is exotic?
2: They're not from this country, Dan. Okay?
1: All right, I guess.
2: It's not funny. I'm going away. Go Packers.
1: I think we carried it about as far as we possibly can. Top five will include what?
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10: You served behind the desk.
11: You served in combat.
12: You did 4 years and got out.
11: You were drafted.
10: You gave 20 years.
12: You gave exactly what your country needed.
11: And so did you.
10: When you raised your hand and swore an oath to your country, When you put your name on a dotted line, you became part of only 1% of Americans who did the same. You are a veteran.
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6: It is indeed that time again. Top 5 at 5. That is scheduled. We're a little later than we intended, but it was Gerby. So you sort of make the adjustments as you can. But, I mean, you can compress a little bit, can't you?
7: Yeah, that's fine.
6: Yeah.
7: We'll start with here.
8: Time now for the obligatory Kevin Faulness Minnesota Wild mention.
7: Hey, it's funny. I'm a diehard Wild fan. Can't wait for the Larkin trade. How about Quinn Hughes re-signing? And we've got a preseason game to talk about. Wild Stars. It'll be on TNT. It'll also be right here on The Fan starting at 6:45. That's when the pregame is. Puck drop shortly after 7. Not a lot of the starters are playing tonight. But yes, Wild pregame, the last preseason game tonight.
6: Man, that's crazy.
7: Well, all right, here on The Fan.
6: Again, I'm disappointed. Why isn't it a 30-minute pregame show? I mean, how long has Faulness been chomping at the bit, or is it champing at the bit, to get back on the air and have more hockey conversation? And every chance he has to sort of spread his wings, he goes, no, it's preseason hockey. I'm not going to turn it into a 30-minute pregame show.
7: Is that a Faulness call? As Abbott said,
6: as far as I'm concerned, it is. Yes. The bit's better if it is.
7: Sorry.
6: Whether he's made that decision or not. What are you trying to do? Come on, man.
7: Well, regardless, 50-minute pregame. In all honesty, like besides the bit of I've turned the page, now it's hockey season, yada, yada, yada, because the Pack are terrible. This Hughes thing has got to get done at some point. I didn't hear the Power Trip morning show earlier with Bill Guerin, but I feel like this is sooner than later. I mean, I don't know if that's what's holding up the Larkin thing, but that's what I'm waiting for to really, truly start to get excited, because I don't want it to hang around. That's all. I don't want the noise in the locker room. Just get it over with one way or the other and let's move on.
6: Yeah, I think most people would agree. I still believe it's going to get done. I'll be more gobsmacked if it doesn't than if it does. I understand it. That's all irrelevant or immaterial until it is done. It is the elephant in the room. You're right about that. I think we're getting... My gut in my own conversations with Guerin is he's too quietly confident for me to think that this thing is about to unravel. Now, maybe we'll find out he was a little too cocksure of himself. I don't know, but I that's where I'm at. I still think every time he's been... We've talked about it with him... conversations we've had and even on air going all the way back to the fair. I think it's a matter of time. And again, I understand how, well, then get it done. If it's a matter of time, what do we keep waiting for? Well, I think we're waiting for him because he's just decided that he wants to play it this way. Him being not Guerin, but the player. Now, when's our season opener?
7: After that. I don't know off the top of my head. I'm
6: right. You of all people, I thought, would know.
7: You know, I'm still trying.
6: League.
7: I'm still trying
6: you
7: to wake
6: football.
7: Up. Yeah. It's October 1st.
6: Okay.
7: This would be Thursday against the Predators in Nashville.
6: So a week from yesterday.
7: Correct.
6: That's the question. Will it be done? My prediction is it will be done before the season starts. So that gives it.
7: That'd be nice.
6: Now we're down to 6 days, right? So that I mean, it is the. You can say that the deadline. I mean, the pressure is on a little bit, but my hunch is it's going to get done before then.
7: Aaron Jones was a full participant in practice today and has been cleared to start at Sunday's game in Tampa Bay, Tampa Bay. His quote was, "I don't know what kind of load I'm getting, but when my number's called, I'll be ready. I like those kinds of games, and if it turns into that, I'm ready." Aaron Jones, probably a full go.
6: That's good. Again, I think we've learned enough about him that handing him the ball as often as he got it last week, as necessary as it was last week, given the circumstance, is a dangerous game that makes it harder to think he's going to last. So in a perfect world, you hand him the ball less, but they're desperate again. They've got nothing right now established at the running back position in a year in which they've made it all about establishing the run game. Tampa is good against the run, I think. We're all wondering how you fit Kyler in philosophically. Do you say to Kyler, look, you do not need to be the difference maker on every play. We got good infrastructure. We got a ground game that we've established. We believe in it. We're not asking you, nor do we want you to throw the ball 57 times. So logically, that would be the approach this week. On the other hand, I do think, as we talked about earlier, our conversation with Salisbury yesterday. The whole point of Kyler is a belief at his best that he can stress a defense. That he's more than just a remote control quarterback who will keep you in games and won't make, you know, sort of like Carson Wentz, won't make a bunch of bad plays. I know Carson got lucky on the interception that should have been each of the last 2 weeks. But overall, you know, a guy who's just going to caretake it a little bit. So you have to try to test Kyler as a head coach. All right, can you stress? We brought you here to stress the defense. How are you going to do that? Should be some good throws here, some timely throws there.

0: I honestly think Fallness should have a minimum of 30-minute pregame show every game, and in some cases, 45 minutes to an hour. I have no problem with that.
1: I mean, Gophers and Vikings pregame is 2 hours.
0: Yeah, outstanding. Yeah.
1: So well, what's stopping them?
0: We'll see. We'll find out.
1: Anyways, there you have it. Top five.
0: Well done. NBA and NHL seasons are too long. It's already starting. It just ended. It does feel that way a little bit, doesn't it? Mm-hmm. That and the NHL is 84 this year, isn't it?
1: It is. Yeah, they took 2 preseason games away.
0: The season, yeah, both the seasons are way too long. There's no question about that. And it doesn't feel that long ago that it was over, right? I mean, that's the nature of it. But that's, we know how it works. That's not going to change anytime soon. They're not going to go, we all agree, 50-game season NHL, 50-game season pro basketball, ideal. Ideal. If you want to go to 54, you could. I think that's where the WNBA is headed, 54. That's an ideal season size, but too much money to be made and had. That much is for sure. That's why the NFL will soon be going to a 20-game schedule. Bottom of the hour, we think Ben Gessling, but nothing is certain on today's Friday Football Beast.
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3: Lows level off around 52 tonight under partly cloudy skies. Easterly winds around 5 miles per hour. Cloudy skies with a few peaks of sun tomorrow. Slight chance of rain showers. High temperatures reach up to 65. Slight chance of rain showers tomorrow night. Lows dip down to about 55. Cloudy skies expected. From the Weatherology Weather Center, I'm meteorologist Paul Trombley on 99.3 The Fan, Winona. Currently, it's 72 degrees.
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4: That is the NBC affiliate for Western Wisconsin, including Eau Claire and La Crosse. Here's the tweet. With footage, with a reporter's report. The village of Elk Mound is considering the possibility of dissolving the Elk Mound Police Department due to budgetary concerns. And the reporter is standing in front of what looks like an Elk Mound Police squad car. It is a really cool logo. In fact, I'm going to retweet it right now. One of our regular listeners, Philip, kind enough to... Bill D, I guess, kind enough to alert us to this story.
5: That is cool.
4: Take a look. Isn't that a cool? Yeah. I mean, that's
6: you can't get rid of that.
4: No, on that basis alone, you can't get rid of the Elk Mound Police Department. So that would be an end of an era. And I'm assuming, God, Gerby would have been perfect because he's got an opinion on everything and he's got inside information. He's back in Elk Mound. Remember, the family moved to Baraboo for a while, and then he moved back to Elk Mound. I don't even remember it's been so long ago, I don't even remember the backstory. But, man, that's... I wonder if they'll sell that squad car as is with the logo. Because I bet you somebody would buy that. That is a sharp logo, is it not? Oh, sorry, I got the voice going now. I probably shouldn't do that. Well, you know what? Do you have the tweet?
6: I do.
4: Can you play the sound raw?
6: Sure.
4: Let's play it. Let's play the, I don't know the name of the reporter, but he works for WEAU 13 News. Maybe he identifies himself at the end of the report. Let's listen.
7: This afternoon, Elk Mound's Public Safety Committee is discussing the potential dissolution of the Elk Mound Police Department and a possible contract with the Dunn County Sheriff's Office to patrol the village instead. Now, the chief of police in Elk Mound says he only found out about this possible move on Monday. Hear from him and others in the community that are concerned about the police department's future later tonight.
4: Hmm.
6: All right.
4: Yeah, okay. Got in, got out. That's the basics. Yeah, we'll try to do some follow-up on that, find out what it's always about money, budgetary constraints.
6: Happens to the best of us.
4: It does, but man, I love that cruiser, that cabin cruiser. That thing is a sharp-looking vehicle, is it not?
6: Looks the logo? Like they're about to go hunting.
4: It does, well.
6: With that color of
4: oil. Yeah, that's, I guess, very, very possible. This is from, what name we got here? This is Adam in White Bear Lake. Okay, Dan, I'll bite on that October 3rd one-hour WOW pregame show. The only reason it's extended is because it's on a Saturday. Fallness is a fraud. That's the only time he's extended pregames, if it's on the weekend. Is that true? That is embarrassing.
6: He did text me, it's on a Saturday, pay attention.
4: Yeah, he's
6: so,
4: not even.
6: So there is that.
4: I don't think, has Fallness ever done a one-hour pregame show? I don't think he's ever done one. I don't even know if he's capable of it, tell you the truth. Well, he's capable if he steals all the hockey interviews on the various shows on The Fan and just includes them into the discussion, or earlier interviews that he's done from like, you know, from like between periods things like that. That's the only way. None of it would be original content. He's incapable of filling an hour with original content. Well, he's smirking. What are you laughing about? Do you disagree?
6: I think Kevin Faulness is a great radio personality and organizer.
4: Are you sure the Wild entire regular season starts on the 1st?
6: That's what it says.
4: Okay, I just want to be sure. I figured you would know this, given how important hockey is to you. Well,
6: it got a lot more important last night at about 10 p.m.
4: Yeah, I can.
6: Yes, it starts Thursday, October 1st on the road in Nashville, and then they come home for the home opener Saturday, October 3rd, and a one-hour pregame.
4: Pregame that everybody's excited about. Yeah, I understand. I lost my screen here. Where am I? There's that one. How did I lose? I lost my Bradshaw and Brian KFAN text line screen somewhere. I clearly hit something. Here's what I got to do. Is this the one? No, that's not it. It's gone. It's disappeared. Well, I tell you what we'll do. Let's cheat and break a little bit earlier than usual. We think we've got Ben Gessling at the bottom of the hour.
6: Hopefully.
4: Whether that's any more confirmed than anything else today, I have absolutely no idea. I'll try to get my Bradshaw and Brian KFAN toxic text line back in the proper place to include input from the at-large radio audience. And we'll prepare for good Vikings conversation. Maybe the very latest on who's in and who's out, and what we might expect from the Tampa Bay Bucks. Perhaps even a thought or two from Gessling on the Green Bay Packers meltdown yesterday, because we certainly have not spent enough time on it today.
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4: All right, we moved some folks around again today. If you missed the prediction segment, that was an hour later than usual at 4:30. Ben Gessling joins us now via the Connecticut Water Systems hotline, covers the Vikings and the NFL for the Star Tribune, and joins us weekly. If you have questions for him about anything National Football League related, or perhaps track and field, cross country related as well, 64686 is, as usual, the number. In fact, Ben, this text came in a bit ago from the 612 area code. I saw Benji out running on the West River Road with the Augsburg cross country team. Ben was flying, but some of the Augies were looked to be lollygagging a bit behind him. Can you confirm or deny?
26: Well, yeah, I was just down on the River Road probably a couple, I don't know if it's today or earlier in the week. We were down on the River Flats today, but yeah, earlier in the week, yeah, I was. And I had a pretty good day. So, it probably was Tuesday, I think, that they would have seen me, I think.
4: Well, they're paying attention, that's for sure. And yeah, your profile is out where people are recognizing you in out running on the West River Road, which is pretty interesting. Tampa Bay is the opponent this week, as you know all too well. And I think part of what people are trying to calculate and figure out is the desperation factor. We tend to assume if a team's desperate that they're dangerous and that they're going to win. There is the possibility that they're not good enough to win, or that desperation ends up stressing them in a way that they don't even play their best football in week number three. What's the calculus for you in figuring out what might happen on Sunday?
26: Well, I mean, the desperation certainly will probably raise the level at which they, you know, play to their capacity. But the question is, how high is their capacity? I mean, you can be as desperate as you want and as fired up as you want, but if you're not good enough to have answers to some of the things that your opponent does, then I don't know how much that matters in the end. I think, you know, you might be able to squeeze a little bit of extra juice out of it, but I don't know that it makes a huge difference. I think the question is, you know, how good are they? I mean, they have, I think, struggled other than Tristan Wirfs on the offensive line. I think it's a defense that will present some challenges up front. Vita Vea, Kalijah Kansi, they have some pieces. Antoine Winfield, you know, coming in the blitz packages as well. But they've struggled to cover, and I think they could again on Sunday. So a lot of this just comes down to how good is this team. And, you know, Baker Mayfield is, he's got some fight to him. He's got some fire to him. So I don't think he'll go down without a fight. But, the question is, will they have enough to answer all of the things that the Vikings will try to do, especially if they're able to run the ball and maybe get some more single high coverages, which we've seen more of the last couple of weeks than we've probably seen at any point in the KOC Justin Jefferson era.
4: Aaron Jones now looks like is a go, but we're going to have a new punter. Is that correct?
26: That is correct, yes. Aaron Jones has no injury designation going into this one, so they are expecting him to be full go, and I would expect he's going to get a pretty heavy workload again on Sunday. We may see a little bit of DeMond Claiborne, but I think it's going to be largely Aaron Jones. But yes, Brett Thorson is out, and Johnny Hecker will be the punter. He's on the practice squad now. We could see if there's a roster move. Kevin O'Connell said today he's hoping it's not IR for Brett Thorson, but has not been able to rule that out yet. Obviously, it's right hamstring. He's kicking with his right leg, and you are going to need range of motion as a punter. So a hamstring pull, you don't hear about it a lot with punters, but I think there's a particular stressor for that position when you do have to have so much range of motion. If you're feeling the pull hamstring, I don't think it's going to work terribly well. So we'll see if that ends up meeting IR and if they end up making a roster move to get Johnny Hecker on the active roster, because there's only so many times you can do the elevations. So at some point, they are going to have to do that math if this is a longer absence for Thorson.
4: The difficult, the challenge on Jones as the running back is obvious. I mean, he is a guy who does wear down, and that's part of the reason that there's been an effort to bring other people in and lessen his workload. The problem is that depth has been missing too, so they kind of had to do what they did last week, I think, against the Bears. They're in the same boat in terms of the depth, knowing Jones, even if he's not as good as he once was, he's still good, he's still smart, he knows how to run the ball if he's got, you know, if he's given some holes, which he has had. So how do the Vikings thread the needle this week on that? Do they dare risk running him as much as they did a week ago? Is that too dangerous a proposition given his history and even what took place in Chicago?
26: Well, I think they want to run the ball. I think they certainly are going to try to use that as a fairly big facet of their offense again. I don't think it will be as much as it's been the last couple of weeks in terms of how often they're handing things off. But if he's getting the majority of the workload again, you are going to be looking for him to, you know, probably be, I would think, at least 20 carries thereabouts. And yeah, the question is, how many weeks of that do you want to do before you start to feel a little bit of a cumulative effect of those types of days? So, you know, it could be a little bit of Claiborne. We could see a little bit of DJ Dallas. DJ Dallas's function is more as a special teamer and maybe a little bit in pass protection. But I would think that you could see, you know, maybe Claiborne takes a few carries, but the overall load of it is going to be Aaron Jones. I actually think the guy that may end up running the ball a little bit is Kyler Murray. If you can get him out on some things where he, probably not design stuff, but if you feel like it's a pass play and you can go out and have him pick things up with his feet, you may be able to kind of call some more things that way, knowing that's always in your back pocket. So, yeah, I do think they have to get through these next few weeks here until Jordan Mason is back, because I expected Jordan Mason was going to have a large share of the workload, and I think that will still be true once he is back from that injury. But for the time being, it's a lot of Aaron Jones, and you have to thread that needle between wanting to run the ball more than they have and figuring out how to keep him fresh for the parts of the season where you really need him to be a bigger piece of that offense, probably as we go later into the year.
4: I've asked this question, I think, of almost every football-related guest we've had, and I want to include you in it because I think it's such an important question. What do you believe the Vikings are hoping or wanting to get from Kyler Murray, starting with this week, immediately?
26: I think a lot of it is just getting to the point where he's running that offense more consistently. I mean, we haven't seen more than the 11 snaps to this point. And, you know, that first game coming out, he hadn't played since last October. You're in that environment at home against the Packers. I think there's probably a lot of energy coming out of that particular situation, probably for a lot of players, but certainly for him. So trying to be a little more keeping the emotions, keeping the adrenaline in check, I think is going to be part of it. And that goes into just, can you stack completions together? Can you manage the offense in a way that keeps things going? Because they've run the ball well enough and they play defense as well as anybody in the NFL. So you don't have to have an offense that goes out and throws for, you know, 4,000 plus yards necessarily, because they are built a little bit differently than we've seen in the past. So I think it's being able to extend drives, whether it's with your legs or getting completions that help you move the sticks, and then starting to push the ball downfield a little bit more, because they are, like I say, if they're seeing more single high coverage, I think they're going to be hunting some of those explosives, and you're not probably getting the same type of vertical talent in terms of a thrower of the ball in Murray that you would have had in Sam Darnold, but I think they do feel like there are opportunities to push things a little more often, and if you can get that back in your offense, you may make people pay for some of the playing people a little closer to the line of scrimmage. This is something they've been looking for a long time, to get that kind of look from a defense where it's not as much of the shell coverage, where you're getting the safety up a little bit more often. So if they can take advantage of those things, I think they want to try to chase those things, and that comes down to Murray being able to push the ball downfield to an extent.
4: I like the way Salisbury put it with us yesterday. And he said to really the same question, I want to see him put some stress on the other team's defense. And that's the vision, right, that he represents, that Carson Wentz is not viewed as a guy who's going to do that very much right now. He's serviceable as a backup. He's reliable, but he's not going to put stress on most of the time, correct? McCarthy, they had high hopes for doing that, and maybe he will at some point, but that's not a factor now. What Kyler is supposed to represent is, all right, no, we don't need you to throw for 400 yards. We don't need to throw 52 times. We don't need a lot of big plays. But we need, whether it's your legs, your vision, your arm, your accuracy, you're supposed to be good enough to put to stress whatever the defense is trying to do.
26: Yeah, I think that's right. And because you have a guy that can make them pay if they are playing shell coverage where there's one less guy down to account for the fact that the quarterback can run. You have a guy that I think is accurate enough to distribute the ball to the playmakers, and you have a guy that can get the ball downfield. It's not going to be necessarily the highlight of his game, but he is capable of pushing things and getting to the point where they can stretch the defense that way. So the fact that he has the mobility and the accuracy, especially on the quick game stuff, I think you have a couple different unique ways to stress the defense with a player like him, and then you add to it a run game that I know the Vikings feel like has more in there yet. As effective as they've been, I think they feel like there's a little more in the hopper for that group if they get some things blocked and get some things going downfield. So there is probably more of a variety of ways that this group can stress a defense than we've seen in the past, and you need Murray to kind of be an asset to that whole formula, because he has some things that not a lot of Vikings quarterbacks have had, especially in terms of the mobility.
4: Ben Gessling covers the National Football League for the Star Tribune and the Vikings, of course. And, you know, a big part of the conversation on this show, and I'm assuming pretty much all day, has been not Vikings related, but Packers related, which is it's connective because they're in the same division. And then there's the rivalry stuff too. And it is instructive to me that how different the division looks only 2 weeks in. Now, that doesn't mean it's a permanent difference. It can bounce back. It can change again in the next 2 weeks. But it feels like a lifetime already on the basis of several developments within this division just through the first couple of weeks.
26: Yeah, it sure does. I mean, you've got, I wrote about this in the lead to my game story last week, that the events at the end of that game in Chicago could have a lot of ramifications on the division. And that's, of course, when you're expecting that the Caleb Williams injury is maybe a little worse than it turned out to be, based on the very, very meme-worthy and quite frequently cited in memes way that he went off the field on Sunday. I think he's probably deserved all of that kind of attention that's come his way this week. But when you're seeing that at the time, you're saying, boy, this could really shape this division. But even without that, you have the Vikings already at 2-0 in the division, and that's a stretch. We said at the beginning of the year, it's going to have a pretty big impact on things because it's two games against teams that went to the playoffs last year. So you have those wins. You have the Bears. You know, we'll see what happens Monday night in terms of whether Williams is available. We'll find out more of that tomorrow. But tough opponent for them. And then the Packers being 1-2, it's like that's a team that has continually been in this mode of, well, is this the year that they can make a deeper run? And not only has that not looked like the case, that looks like a group that is, you know, fighting for its life at this point. I mean, they looked so discombobulated last night that you have to wonder where things go for them from here. And you know, they've got the Bears, I think, coming in a couple of weeks, and there's going to be some tough moments in their schedule as they go through it. But whether it's their offensive line or the way they got run on, and you think about the Bears and some of the issues they have, I mean, the Lions probably have been not as prominent because of the way last season ended for them, but I think they're going to be a factor again. And then the Vikings kind of being the early surprise, so to speak, in terms of a team that's got two wins and has a lot of opportunities in front of it. Yeah, the division does feel like it's had a little different tenor than we expected it might, and there's a long way to go, and there's a lot of things that could still change. But yeah, very early on, you've seen some games that look like they could have pretty big effects on this thing for at least a good chunk of the season.
4: How have we used Harry through the first couple of weeks, Harrison Smith?
26: Well, it's been probably a little bit less than I think it will be. I mean, they certainly in that first game they only had him in certain packages, and he had a little more run last week. But I think right now it's a lot of opportunities where it's probably passing downs and things where you have him in certain packages. And I would expect that will probably develop over the course of the season where he's in more of that consistent role and probably, you know, more involved in calling the defense and making the checks. A lot of the things that they've wanted him to do, they figured he'd go right back to those things. So I would expect that will continue to grow, and it'll be more like the role we're typically used to seeing him play. But yeah, early on, it's been a little less of that just because I think they wanted him to have a chance to get back in shape, and you just had put things in with him not being there. So you do need a little bit of time to reacclimate and figure out, okay, him being here, what does that mean in terms of who comes out and what do we do with some of these packages? But, you know, obviously a guy that knows that defense as well as anybody, so you don't have that to worry about. There's no acclimation period of the defense that we need to really be concerned about. I think it's just a matter of what does his role mean for the rest of the package, and then when is he kind of back to the point where he's ready for 55, 60 snaps a game, and I think we're probably heading more in that direction.
4: I'm not sure they could have expected much more than they've received the first 2 weeks from Turner. I know they projected, you know, that part of the reason I think they were fine with the idea of making a move on Grenard was they had a belief that maybe he had this in him. I was skeptical. I think a lot of people might have been, even on the basis of the way he finished last season. But do you think in their heart of hearts they're surprised at how quickly this has come? Not to say that this means he's going to, you know, pressure and dominate every week as much as he has the first couple of weeks. But do you think they're at all surprised that he's been so monstrous so quickly?
26: I mean, yeah, I think they're quite happy with what they've seen, in part because there was some growth that needed to happen. He needed to develop a better sense of how to counter when people take away his first move, and how to convert speed to power, how to get to the point. I mean, we saw a couple of bull rushes last week that were pretty impressive. I think some of those things, he talked, I think, with Andrew Kramer this week about just he hasn't had to do much of that in the past. I mean, you see this so often with college pass rushers, especially guys that are as fast as he is. You can just win with speed all the time. That's not going to work in the NFL where guys are good enough and they're long enough to take those things away. So I think some of it is just figuring out what does it look like for me to have a second or, you know, sometimes even a third move as a pass rusher in the NFL. That took him some time. And then I think, you know, just getting to the point where you are playing in one spot. They had bounced him around a fair amount over the last few years, but now he has kind of that set role. I think that's helped to to some degree. They've been able to scheme some things. We've seen some unblocked rushes for him where he's got a free run in a quarterback, and I don't know that that will always continue, but they are able to get some of those things based

0: on the way they set their pressure looks up, and you see him be sometimes the one that they didn't account for because they had to slide somewhere else, and he's been, whether it's a free run or like at the end of the game where he's matched up against Colston Loveland, they'll take that matchup every time. So I think if they're able to continue to get those things, especially, it's going to help with the numbers. I think he has done a lot of the things they've wanted to see. I would think that they are as happy with him as they could possibly be through two weeks. And, you know, that game last week, I don't know that they win that without him doing what he did, not just on that last play, but the consistency with which he was able to get after Caleb Williams, I think, changed a lot of what happened in the second half of that game.
1: By the way, I don't know if this stuff gets explained, or I don't think the NFL has the sort of like last 2 minute list the way the NBA does. I don't recall. But have we gotten any kind of explanation about how that swing and miss by the official on the sidelines on, I don't remember the name of the Bear who was returning punts. He catches the ball. He's clearly out of bounds. I mean, his whole body is out of bounds, and it's not called as a personal foul. I'm still gobsmacked by that and stunned by it. Does the league do those sorts of things routinely the way the NBA does, or not so much?
0: They'll do a review. It will be a question of whether the Bears submitted that play, and I would imagine the league would review it on its own anyway. And it would probably be more a question of whether the league told the Bears, yeah, we got that one wrong. And I haven't seen if anything came out of Chicago on that. Obviously, the Vikings are not. They may have looked for clarification on it and say, hey, what do we need to teach our guy in the future? And some of it is just, you know, being able to pull up when he did. Yeah, that one was, I think, a pretty big surprise that they didn't call a penalty on it, and he certainly was expecting one when it happened. But yeah, we didn't get any clarification at the time in terms of what the official was thinking. That's usually where you have to request an interview with the official after the game if you want to ask them about any specific thing, and I don't think anybody did on that particular play because it didn't end up being that consequential to the final outcome, and you're usually kind of trying to figure all that stuff out on the fly. There's a pool reporter for usually the home team would request it. This is a little more inside baseball than people want to get, but that's typically how the process of getting comment from officials works. And then, people can always ask coaches, hey, did you send that play into the league, and did the league say anything? I haven't seen anything yet this week, but I would imagine the league looked at it. Whether we hear about that, we'll see. But yeah, it was one of those that I'm sure in their review of things, they would have thought, yeah, this probably should have been called a penalty.
1: Big play, because I think they get the ball near the 50 at the start of that drive.
0: Yeah.
1: My theory is because it was so wet and some of the markings were a little bit fuzzy around there, I think that might have been part of it for the ref, and he just didn't even realize what line, you know, that the return guy was on. I don't know. It was very, very strange. It's not unprecedented, but I thought it was I had not heard anything about any sort of explanation, even if they're willing to say, our guy just missed it. He just missed the call because he was clearly, that wasn't even a borderline call. Beer chugging. Let's finish with that. I honestly, or symbolic beer chugging, I guess, because it's not literal beer chugging. I honestly can tell you until this story got a lot of attention yesterday regarding several fines for, you know, acting out like you're celebrating as if you're chugging a beer. I honestly did not know in a league that, you know, tends to be pretty tough about a lot of, you know, movements and symbolic stuff, that those were that you know, pretending to chug beer was among those worthy of sanction. And in this case, punishment, I guess, is a fine in what we're talking about. Had you had any clue, anything, any idea about this?
0: I did not know that. I mean, I guess doesn't surprise me a ton because they have had a little bit of a certain things they don't want to see, a little bit of a moral police kind of approach to, and it's usually not as much about alcohol as it is about particular lewd acts or you'll see things with, I think, when you're simulating something violent, they typically crack down on that one. No, the beer chugging one, I had not known for sure that it was going to be called. I can see where the league might not want that to be part of a regular thing. The league certainly has had plenty of money coming in from Anheuser-Busch and the Miller Coors Company over the years, so they're not opposed to

0: beer in any sense that way. But yeah, I think they probably want to keep some of those things to a limit. I had not heard that one specifically. I guess it doesn't surprise me a ton, but it seems a little more modest than some of the ones that they've cracked out on. So yeah it's how these decisions get made at 345 Park Avenue is probably a little bit arbitrary.
1: Quite a mystery, that's for sure. Have a wonderful trip to Tampa Bay. Thanks for the time, and we will talk next week.
0: Yeah, I'm glad you guys caught me. I wasn't aware that I was supposed to be on the show today, but I'm glad it all worked out.
1: No one seems to have any idea what time they were on or even what show they were supposed to be on today. We're hoping to rectify that by next week, by next Friday.
0: All right, I'll look for things to be a little clean cut next week.
1: Thanks, Ben. That's Ben Gessling, Star Tribune, and StarTribune.com on NFL and, of course, Viking stuff. We do have a little bit of a window for texts. Whether your confidence is growing in this team, I know there's a segment of the population that thinks, it's nice, couple wins, but we had a lot of breaks, and are we really 2-0? Can we take this thing seriously? A couple thoughts on that, and a couple of other texts to address on some other controversial issues. We're going till, what'd you say, 6:10? So our last segment is next?
2: I was just trying to figure that out right now.
1: You're still working on that. 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
2: I'll figure it out.
1: Yeah, I mean, it'd be nice to you, because no one has been able to figure out anything about who's on and when they're on and even how long we're on.
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21: I want to thank our outstanding array of guests today that included Carl Gerbschmidt for the prediction segment at 4:30. Ben Gessling, who joined just moments ago. And Lavelle E. Neal III, who didn't join today. We hope to get him back on next week's program after a series of almost comedic mishaps, miscommunications, etc., throughout the course of this afternoon. But we made it through. I think the Beast was still a representative program. I'm okay with it. Interesting text here as we wrap up today. We're out early because we've got Skol stories when we're done about 6:15. And then, indeed, that'll lead into Minnesota Wild preseason hockey. Well, I should say the pregame show. And then preseason hockey. Who are we playing tonight, did you tell me?
20: The Stars.
21: Did it matter? Oh, the Stars. Okay, there you go. So that's it'll be live and local pretty much all night on The Fan. Longtime listener John from Playa Vista, California. Dan, not to bloviate, but I'm still wounded by that first just going to close my eyes pass by Murray in week one. I feel like we need to see some tendency towards before we get excited. Hope he doesn't become one of those guys that says, but that's the way I've always done it, so why change? I understand the reservations. My problem, the way I interpreted it, where it alarmed me was the arrogance of it. Because to me, it's the kind of, bleep it, I'm just going to throw it, pass. When you've already established your worth and your equity with the team that you are now on, and you go, yeah, okay, I may have jumped the gun a little, or this might seem a little bit reckless, but I just threw four touchdown passes the previous week. We've won 6 out of 7 games with me at the quarterback helm. And I'm thinking, my God, man, you haven't established anything here other than you're better than J.J. McCarthy. Great. It's a wonderful thing at this late date. So that was my issue. Again, it could be long forgotten. It doesn't have to be. Part of the reason it is stuck in people's craw is we got nothing else to choose from because he was on the court, on the field, so to speak, for so few plays. I think it was 11 plays total, but that's what hit me. It's like, your first play? Seriously? You're going to do that? Like, you're already a cinch for the Hall of Fame, and there's really nothing anybody can do to you? That's what I found a little bit alarming about it, but he's going to have every chance in the world, man. It's his job. They need him to succeed. He's got good people around him. I've said, though, be careful with the excuse that the reason you weren't that good is because of what you had around you, because you have better things around you, which means this time, if you struggle anywhere near as much as you tended to or be inconsistent, as he often was in Arizona, it's going to stick to you more. The one upside of being on a bad team is nothing sticks to you if you're a highly pedigreed quarterback. Now it's going to stick to him. So it's a great opportunity. Let's see what he makes of it. And he's obviously going to have more than 1 week to prove the point, but it's clearly intended to be his job. So we'll see exactly where that goes. Sunday, well, it will be a 2-hour tour. You're right, because it's a late game. You had to remind me of that. 3:00 or 3:05 start for the Vikings. So I'm assuming the pregame will be 1:05 or 1:00. Kick off that game 3:05, and then we'll be 11 to 1, I should say 9 to 11 just for fun. And Well, we'll have a chance to review if I don't sleep through it. The Gopher game at Washington, right? It's a Saturday night, 10 o'clock Central Time start, which is pretty damn late. Gophers, last I checked, were double-digit underdogs to the Washington Huskies. This is another one of the games you circle. And you say, as we have for the last couple of years, we have a low expectation here. So we're not demanding that you win it. We are demanding that you make it a game. And the Gophers didn't do that against legitimate competition last year, or really good competition last year, three times. They didn't do it at home against Mississippi State. And sooner or later, that's what you have to do. And if you really want to get people's attention, you know what you do? You win the game. You actually not just get the moral victory of competitiveness, you win the thing. Are we capable of it? I don't know. Of course, if we don't win it, it won't be our fault because Washington will have spent more money. So that... You know, people, it's funny how PJ, in that sense, is in absolutely the perfect place. Because as long as this money schism allegedly exists, he's never really going to have to be worry about his feet being held to the fire by the hardcores. Because they'll go, I still like what he does, and we're still more consistent than we were in past years. Plus, he can't really do much more because there's no money around him. Why would he ever want to leave that? I mean, that's...
0: Who else would we get anyway?
21: That's as good a secure position as you're going to get. So we'll be able to review that, preview, not only one more preview of Vikings-Bucks, but also preview Lynx Game 1 against the Liberty. I think that's a 1 o'clock start, if I'm not mistaken. Not on the Fan. We'll see early part of the show for explanation there. But there'll be plenty to bounce off of over the course of... this weekend, maybe even this Temple Army game that's been on. I feel like this game's been on for 5 hours. First and goal, Temple's up 3, and it looks like Army in position to either tie it or go ahead with a touchdown with 1:45 to go in the game.
1: Just don't run around your own end zone and try to run out the clock. 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
21: 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Have a wonderful weekend, and we will chat then.
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25: Lows level off around 52 tonight under partly cloudy skies. Easterly winds around 5 miles per hour. Cloudy skies with a few peaks of sun tomorrow. Slight chance of rain showers. High temperatures reach up to 65. Slight chance of rain showers tomorrow night. Lows dip down to about 55. Cloudy skies expected. From the Weatherology Weather Center, I'm meteorologist Paul Trombley on 99.3 The Fan, Winona. 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
7: This high school.
8: Okay.
9: Coach in the O-line?
7: Yeah, coach offensive line.
9: There you go.
7: Yeah, coach in the O-line where my kids go to school. Little private school.
8: Well, Anthony, we know you have a different path that you got to the NFL and really to college. I mean, you were born in Trinidad to Tobago and moved to Florida in the eighth grade with your mom and your siblings. What do you remember about your time in Trinidad and Tobago? What was it like adjusting to the big move to Florida? That had to be kind of a head shaker.
7: The Caribbean, right? So It's just a whole bunch of trees and just beautiful. It's surrounded by the ocean. So a lot of fishing, a lot of swimming, all that type of stuff. Good food. Then, you know, making the move on over to America. It was an adjustment, but it was a good adjustment. You know, we moved on over, lived down in Naples with my uncle for a little bit, and he helped us adjust everything.
8: Mm-hmm.
7: I would say the biggest thing was just everything was a little bit more busy. I would say is one of the biggest adjustments. In the islands, it's more of a laid-back type atmosphere. You know, you still get your work done and everything, but just a little bit more laid-back.
9: Now, speaking of being a little bit more busy, I understand you grew up playing soccer and then decided to try football out when you went to Barron Collier High School down in Naples. And what was that transition like, and did you take the football right away?
7: It was different. I remember one morning I was out in recess kicking a hacky sack, and teacher walks by and he's like, "Hey, you know, kind of big to be playing with a hacky sack. How about you come play football?" I was like, I already play football. He was like, No, not soccer, American football. I was like, you know, I don't really know anything about it. Seen it on TV a little bit. Long story short, I went out there and I took to it right away. You know, for me, I love being outside. So anything where I'm outside, I'm happy. And yeah, I was talking to my son about it last night. It's one of the only sports out there where you can truly try to hurt somebody and not get in trouble for it. Yeah. You can release all your anger, everything you've got pent up in there, and just go have a good time with it. You know, so for me, it was just natural.
8: And did you naturally gravitate to the offensive line position? Did you move around a little bit? Did you like the defensive side at all? Or was it always the offensive line going to be your calling card?
7: It was both. Played offensive line, played defensive line. I never came off the field in high school. I literally from kickoff, kick return, punt return, I was on everything.
8: Jeez.
7: And I remember my high school coach, Dan Cox, he's the offensive line coach, and then he took over as the head coach. One of the things that I can remember him saying is, look, you're getting ready to make the jump. There's going to be a ton of guys that's athletic like he.

0: you and they play defensive line. But there's not going to be that many on the offensive line. So why not use what God gave you and go ahead and try to get ahead with it and jump on the offensive side of the ball? And it worked out from there. That was the best advice I could have ever got.
1: Yeah. When you, when did you know it was real? When Tennessee started recruiting you, or you started getting attention from different colleges? Because I think that's an inflection point for a lot of guys, is, you know, they go play high school football, are very good, they enjoy it, but then all of a sudden a text or a phone call or a letter shows up, and then so tell us about the college recruiting side of it, and what that was. That had to have been a whirlwind for you too.
0: It was a little bit different from what I was used to. I'm very much a private type of person. And I remember my sophomore year, after my sophomore year, Purdue called down, asked, inquiring about me, and told my coach that, you know, they're, quote, offering me. Mm-hmm. And, you know, I was like, okay, well, that's great. Started checking out Purdue and see what's going on there. Then I remember that summer down in Florida back then, Bishop Dullahan, they had a lineman camp down there, and it was huge. From kids from all over the state, college coaches from all over the place would come to it. And I went up there with my team, and I had a really good week. And after that is when I just really started racking up offers. Miami offered me that summer. Schools just started sending letters from all over the place. I'll say that's when I knew it was real.
2: Behind the scenes, you've talked, Anthony, because we're talking to Anthony Herrera, about the hard work and all the sacrifices that your mother made as you were growing up. And how did her efforts influence you as you're chasing your dreams and making it to the NFL and knowing you had that kind of backbone always there for you as you grew up? And it shaped you as a father and a husband as well.
0: Very much so, very much so. To this day, I owe it all to her, if you ask me. You know, just seeing someone, you know, immigrant come from a different country and just coming over here, she would work 12-hour shifts, you know, every day. Come home, do what she needs to do with us at home, and, you know, get some rest to go right back out and do it again, and never complained, you know. So for me, everything that I did, it was trying to get her into a better position in life, you know, try to take care of her. Because me being a baby, I saw some of the mistakes that some of my older siblings made, and I didn't want to go down that path. So I learned from their mistakes. I think that's a blessing, you know, for me. So everything I did, man, was just to help take care of her, you know, just being the hard work that she put in, the work ethic, the drive that she had. I just took it and I ran with it. You know, I was talking to her the other day, and one of the things that she told me is, you know, we didn't have anything. The only thing she had to give me. So I remember we moved into the house in Naples when she finally got a house, and the first 2-3 days, we didn't have any power, no hot water. Mm. I didn't even have a shower curtain in our tub to take a shower, you know. So what she told me was like, look, back then I didn't have any money, didn't have anything. All I had to give you was love, you know. So to this day, that is how I am with my kids. That's how I raise my family.
2: That's wonderful.
1: Yeah, that has to be. That's got to be amazing to keep that together. And your kids getting the chance to get to know her as well. I imagine there's some pretty good stories that you tell. You sit them down and just let her talk, right?
0: Yes, very much so. Very much so. Just letting them know where daddy came from, you know, everything that the hardships that we had to go through. Mm-hmm. But get them to understand that those hardships are what molded me and helped make me the man that I am today. You know, sometimes when I tell them stories, my middle daughter, she's a big time. Both the girls are daddy's girls, but the middle one, all she ever wants to do is make daddy happy. And when I tell some of the stories, she starts crying.
1: Aww,
0: you know, man. just because, you know, she's a freshman in high school now, so she can picture what daddy's really talking about.
2: Right.
0: You know, so I appreciate that.
2: Anthony, tell us about your path and your journey with the Vikings. You were signed, 2004 as an undrafted free agent, which is always kind of a scary proposition because you don't know from a contract standpoint, from a playing standpoint, how that's all going to, you know, wash out and the effort that you have to put in and getting noticed by coaches. And I know you had a lot of characters over those years, but initially, what was it like to sign with Minnesota and start your journey in the NFL?
0: I would say, well, at that point, I didn't think that I was going to be a free agent. I thought I was going to get drafted at some point. Mm-hmm. Because my junior year, they had me ranked third to second round.
2: Jeez.
0: And I remember the summer going into my senior year, I got into it. We had a little mishap and got into it with Coach Fulmer. And from then, everything just kind of snowballed, went downhill.
2: Yeah.
0: You know, but so after the draft, I'm sitting in my bedroom, just, you know, down on myself, a little bit depressed, and started getting phone calls from a couple of different teams. Hey, you know, we'd like to take a look at you, come on up as a priority free agent. And I think it was Coach Lonnie's who called me that day. And he's like, look, man, I've had my eyes on you. I understand you're not happy right now, but this is going to be one of the biggest decisions you're going to make in your life, choosing which team you're getting ready to go mm-hmm. to. You're a priority free agent, so it's actually going to work out better for you because you get to choose where you want to go. And he's like, look, we care about you up here. We really like you. Like, we think you're talented. Come on up here and let me get you better. You know, that's pretty much how the conversation went. And never looked back from there. You know, came on up. I was blessed to have guys like Randy was my big brother, you know. So having Randy there, hung out with Dante a lot, with, you know, Dante being from Florida. Mm-hmm. And just being around those guys, see how they work, see their mindset, just how they approached everything. To this day, it still carries over with me. You know, so it was an experience.
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16: 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Well, I'm not alone here tonight. I am joined by one of my best friends from high school, Nick Shepherd, who is down for the weekend here in Winona. Actually, we're in Stewartville, I should say. But, Nick, we're here for some Friday night lights.
17: Yeah, I mean, Friday night lights here tonight. I got homecoming here for Stewartville. The band's going. I mean, warm-up's happening right now. The stands are getting full. I mean, I don't know the capacity of this place, but I assume it's going to be near capacity tonight for sure on the Stewartville side.
16: It sure will be here at Schaefer Field as Winona heads into this matchup 2-1 on the season, taking on Stewartville 3-0, ranked second in the state. So definitely, Nick, coming off a couple blowout wins for the Windhawks against both Columbia Heights and Faribault, a little bit bigger of a challenge here on the road tonight.
17: Yeah, this is kind of their first test of this next kind of four-game stretch against top teams in Class 4A. So, I mean, this is a big matchup tonight for the Windhawks. Coming out here, first road game of the year after being two games at home last week and then opener on a neutral site. I mean, this is a big opportunity for the Windhawks here to kind of show to themselves and show to Class 4A that they're here to stay, they're here to have a good year and kind of compete for that second championship here in a tough Section 1A.
16: Yeah, it sure is. In Class 4A, Stewartville's a program that's had a lot of experience playing late into the season. They've won a couple Class 3A state championships within the last couple years. The head coach, Garrett Mueller, talked about they have a lot of experience. They're really excited about this group. As for Winona, here on the road, like Nick said, a big challenge for them. And last time out, they were able to run the ball effectively. They have their two main backs, Michael Burke and Logan Gappa. As their head coach, Travis Diney, said, kind of thunder and lightning. That's going to be really tough tonight.
17: Yeah, I mean, they got those two guys, Burke and Gappa, but they also got three other guys that have 10-plus carries on the year. So, I mean, it might not just be those two out of the back tonight. You can see other guys that could potentially cause some panic for this Stewartville defense tonight.
16: And then on the Stewartville side, mainly the two guys we'll talk about a lot tonight, Peyton English and Simon Emanuel, two of their top backs. They also catch a lot of passes as well. They're going to play both ways. Two guys are going to say a lot here.
17: Yeah, I mean, kind of contradictory to what went on. English and Emanuel, 83% of the carries for this Stewartville Tigers team this year. I mean, they are the two feature backs. They're the two feature players on the Stewartville Tigers team. Those are two guys that if Winona wants to come out here with a victory, they're going to have to contain both of them. I mean, if one guy has a good game, I mean, it could be a tough night for the Windhawks here.
16: It's going to be a tough one. Stewartville ranks second in the state. They're 3-0. The Windhawks are 2-1. We'll take our first break, and when we come back, we'll hear from Tigers head coach Garrett Mueller on ahead on the Miller Scrap and Disposal Winona pregame show right here on 99.3 The Fan Winona.
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16: 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The Windhawks taking on the Stuartville Tigers, who are ranked second in the state right now, Class 4A. They're 3-0. The Windhawks are 2-1. And this is the Winona Health Orthopedics and Sports Medicine broadcast booth. 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We are Winona. This is the Miller Scrap and Disposal pregame show. And before we get to any more, we'll go down to our interview we had with Coach Garrett Mueller from the Stuartville Tigers. And we had a chance to catch up with him and really ask him what he took away from his team's double overtime win last week against Cass and Manorville.
27: Well, we knew coming into it was going to be, you know, another battle. We had two pretty epic finishes against them a year ago where it came down to the last play, and obviously came up on the short end of things last year. And so I think, you know, we had a lot of guys returning back from last year's team that were on the field and a part of those losses. And so I think a lot of, you know, what those guys took away from that, just being able to stay with it and find a way to finish a close ball game, especially after being, you know, down 13-0 there early in the second half, you know, to be able to stick with it and claw their way back and stay disciplined. It was super impressive, you know, to watch them just go compete and find a way to win. So a lot of takeaways, I think, from the year before, and just really proud of where we are at, I think, at this point of the year, to find a way to come back and beat a really good football team, you know. Yeah.
16: With connecting, as you said, talking about close losses to them last year, was there a kind of a feeling of unfinished business for this group going into this year, and maybe especially that matchup in week three?
27: Yeah, maybe a little bit. You know, I think that really drove and motivated them through the offseason. That, you know, obviously felt like we were as good as any team in the state last year, and, you know, we're a play away against Kasson twice and Byron once. And, you know, it's the great part about being, you know, in the district, in the section we are. We're pushed, you know, every year, every week to be the best we can. But then at the end of the year, only one of those, you know, one team can come out of our section, which is so tough. So, yeah, I think it really drove them to, you know the level that they needed to execute to ultimately come away with a win. And, you know, I think the big takeaway for us coming out of that was, you know, it's great to win a tight game, you know, against a great opponent there, but ultimately it, you know, it's week three, you know, mm-hmm. we're, you know, which is where we want to be, but still a lot of work to do and a mountain to climb. And, you know, we're really trying to focus on us and continue to improve this week now, as we have Winona.
0: To move to your team, your quarterback, Pete Cheddar, this year, tell me about kind of the growth you've seen from him stepping into that starter role this year, and then really any of the other guys on offense that have really impressed you so far.
27: Yeah, Pete's done an awesome job. You know, he's had to kind of sit and wait, you know, his turn to get an opportunity. 2 years as our JV quarterback, but, you know, just got a ton of good reps, you know, over the course of that time against our starting defense. And really smart kid, you know, long history of success in his family. His dad's a coach for us on our staff, so Pete's got a really high football IQ, and has grown, you know, a lot just physically, mentally over the last year or two. And so we knew coming into the year, you know, he was going to be ready to roll, and he's had a great start to the season and just does a great job kind of leading our offense and distributing the ball, you know, out to our weapons and managing the game and making sure, you know, we put our offense in a position to be successful. You know, besides him, you know, two guys that came back that were significant parts of our offense last year, Peyton English and Simon Emmanuel, two of our running backs, you know, that were two guys that were in the backfield quite a bit for us last year. So really leaned on their experience and their explosiveness to make plays on the ground and really through the air too. You know, the great part about them is they both catch the ball really well too, so we try to use them as many different ways as we can. And then three, you know, talented receivers as well that are pretty long, athletic, good size. Carson Rader, the senior for us, who got a decent amount of playing last year. He's kind of the leader of that group. And then two juniors, Isaac Spear and Brett Miller, have just kind of used their size and athleticism to make plays in space as well. So we feel like we got, you know, any of the five guys on the field are a threat to score, you know, when they get the ball. And that's what, you know, we want to try to be as balanced as we can then with those five guys and getting them out to them. And if the team's going to, you know, commit to one thing or try to take something away, we feel like, you know, we can be really efficient and go find, you know what they're giving us, because we feel good about getting any of those guys the ball.
0: And I know a couple of those guys, you said Peyton English and Simon Emmanuel, both play. They play both ways. Tell me about any other guys on the defensive side of the ball that have really stepped up this year.
27: Yeah, Peyton and Simon obviously is linebackers. You know, we're really proud of our offensive and defensive lines. You know, got a lot of guys on both sides of the ball that play in those positions. Tommy Lofgren is, you know, a senior for us. That was a two-way starter for us last year as a junior and went through a great year of growth for him, just getting to you know, throwing the fire there a little bit on both sides of the ball as a junior. And so he kind of leads the way, I feel like, for us on both sides of the ball there with the offensive and defensive line, and does a great job as a defensive end. And Carson Goodman is probably the other one who played a little bit on as a sophomore, actually, in our 24 state championship team. So he's got a lot of game experience and really disruptive as a defensive tackle. And then, you know, Josh Volkart is a guy, another linebacker for us, who's a junior. Primarily a JV guy last year, but kind of earned our third, you know, starting linebacker spot and has played really, really well this year. And then a lot of those defensive backs are kind of similar names with those receivers that we mentioned already. So, you know, we got a decent number of guys that go both ways. We feel like our depth is still really good, the guys that are rotating in and out with them. We've had a few dings here the first couple of weeks, just playing the gauntlet of a schedule that we've had the first 3 weeks. You know, you're going to have some bumps and bruises and things like that. So we've had to really lean on some of our depth throughout the course of the game here. These last 3 weeks, we're really proud of guys that have, you know, stepped in and had to take reps there at the varsity level to keep us in football games.
0: Last question here to get to the game. Playing against Winona, tell me what you see to be your guys' keys in that matchup.
27: Well, first, I mean, every week we always talk about the line of scrimmage and just win the line of scrimmage. And, you know, Winona's got some big dudes up front, both sides of the ball, and, you know, been really explosive offensively, put up a lot of points the last couple of weeks. So it always starts, starts up front. So for us, you know, that's going to be certainly be the emphasis for us, I think, first of all, on both sides of the ball, with the line of scrimmage. And, you know, that's going to help set us up for success, you know, offensively with our backs receivers moving the ball down the field, and defensively, you know, for those guys in the back end to be able to run and make plays. I think second thing, on the offensive side for us, we've struggled finishing drives and scoring in the red zone. We've you know, had a lot of opportunities these first 3 weeks and been in, you know, two tight football games against both Casson and Patino. And, you know, part of that is you're going up against good teams that are going to make you earn it. And if you don't, you know, you're not going to finish in the end zone. But we feel like, you know, a good chunk of those opportunities were a little bit self-inflicted. We've had two fumbles, you know, into the end zone, and a couple other times where we've had first and goal to go and come away with no points. So I think for us offensively is just finishing drives in the end zone and making sure, you know, we don't allow a team to hang around because we're not putting points on the board when we get an opportunity. And then I think defensively, you know, just being really disciplined and, you know, in good spots. Keller, the quarterback, is a talented kid and does a great job distributing the ball around. So he's a threat, you know, whether he's with his legs or through the air. So we have to be really disciplined, make sure we cover up eligibles and prevent the explosive play on defense. And we feel like, you know, we got a really good unit on that side of the ball. It's tough for teams to put long drives together and earn points against us. So as long as we limit the explosive plays, we feel like we'd be in a good shape there on the defensive side.
16: That was Stewartville head coach Garrett Mueller. We appreciate him taking some time earlier this week to talk about his team, a team that's 3-0 right now, ranked second in Class 4A in the state of Minnesota. Winona 2-1 here, playing on the road for their first true road game of the season. We'll take another quick break. When we come back, we'll take a look around the state of Minnesota and the updated scores here on this Week 4 Friday night. As well, a little bit later, we'll hear from Windhawk head coach Travis Steiny. 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

0: 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Well, Nick, there's a very busy night again tonight for Minnesota High School football, and to kind of tell me about what are the other scores going on around the state right now.
1: Yeah, I mean, kind of just looking around the state, we had a few games kick off at 6 tonight. We actually had the two number one teams in Class 5A and Class 6A kick off at 6 o'clock today. We had Moorhead, number one in Class 6A, going on the road to Wayzata. They're currently just, Moorhead just scored a touchdown under a minute to go in Wayzata till halftime, so pending a PAT should be 14-7 Moorhead going into the break. And then for 5A, number one team Alexandria at home hosting Alexandria. They are tied 8-8 with about 5 minutes left to go in the second quarter. They're almost halftime. And then kind of just looking at some other teams here in this section, one Class 4A, we got Byron and Faribault playing this week, playing tonight at Faribault. And then we also have Casson. They will be playing Providence Academy at home tonight as well. So kind of got some other of those Section 1 4A teams as well.
0: And I did see a 5A score. There's a couple of Rochester schools playing. What was the update on that score there?
1: Yeah, we got Century and John Marshall. That game is at John Marshall. Century is up big already here in the second quarter, it looks like.
0: And that will be a team, Century, that the Windhawks will face later at the end of the year for their last regular season game. They will be on the road for that matchup. But here as we get to week four, Nick, it seems like it's you're halfway point through the season basically after tonight. You're trying to kind of figure out where your team's at. And this is really, I think, where you start to kind of build that momentum going towards the playoffs.
1: Yeah, you kind of know who's going to be in there come November, come MEA break. Like, who's kind of battling for those one season, those section? Who's battling to get to the bank? Because that's everybody's goal here, is to get to the bank. Doesn't matter what class you are, doesn't matter what section you are. The goal is to get to US Bank every season. And this is the week, as you mentioned, the halfway point. You kind of get to know what your team is about. That first week, you kind of like starting to figure stuff out. But once you get to this week four, I mean, you kind of start to figure out what you got for your team. You got, obviously, Winona here with their toughest part of their schedule coming up. You kind of get these gauntlets coming, or maybe teams that already gone through their gauntlet, they can kind of maybe have some weaker teams coming. So I mean, it kind of just depends on kind of what how that schedule kind of came out this season. But no, this is a big week for a lot of teams. We got a beautiful night here across the state of Minnesota. I mean, we got a beautiful night here in Stuartville. So looking at last week, kind of rainy kind of games got pushed back to Thursday. I mean, we're all set to go here in Stuartville and all across the state for on Friday night.
0: It's going to be a great night. This is a matchup between two Section 1 Class 4A teams, Stuartville 3-0. Byron also in the Section 2-1. Cass and Manorville 2-1, as Nick said. They will be playing also tonight, as well as Faribault and Austin. They're 0-3 on the season, and Winona is 2-1. So this is a really big matchup. Maybe could Winona put themselves in the top three conversation if they're able to pull off an upset?
1: I mean, that's always the goal here. You want to have that home matchup, obviously being that four, so you get the five, but then you have to play. If you win, you got to play that one seed after that if you win. So, I mean, kind of getting that top three and kind of just showing around the section, like, hey, we play, they still got Byron, they still got Cass and Manorville. I mean, it shows those teams that we're not going to, they can't take us lightly. Because we're a team that's going to come, if it's either home or away, we're going to show up, get ready to play, and we're going to put 60 minutes on the clock, and then we're going to play the whole game, and we're going to show you what we got.
0: It's going to be a good one. We're just under 10 minutes until kick. Before we get to that, though, we're going to hear from Winona Windhawk head coach Travis Stein. And I talked to him earlier this week to find out what he liked the most from his team's back-to-back dominating wins.
2: Oh, well, we got the run game going. That was a big thing after the first week. We didn't do so well on the ground that first week, and we would put a point of emphasis on it, and the guys responded really well. Obviously, our offensive playbook is pretty big compared to a lot of high schools, so I think part of that is getting it down a little bit better, right? Getting into the flow of adjusting to your opponents and what they're trying to do, and then trying to, you know, exploit weaknesses and things like that that you see and play to our strengths, right? So all those things kind of play a part in that, and it's a progression, so I think we're definitely progressing through it and learning the game better and better each day. So
0: you mentioned that running game. Take me through having the running backs of Michael Burke and Logan Gappa, because when you guys, I've seen, when you saw you play, just the ability to have the quicker back in the backfield with Michael Burke, and then you hand it off to Gappa right up the middle, just really seems like you can get outside at times, or you can run it right back up the middle. Just talk about that.
2: Yeah, a little bit of lightning and thunder there. Those guys are dynamic players. They're players that we also line up in several different spots. They're able to be on the field at the same time because their knowledge of what we're trying to accomplish is there. As far as, you know, just sheer ability, like they're very different games as far as how they run. You know, Michael is much more of he can run between the tackles, but he is really hard to find in the backfield because of his height and his size. But don't let it fool you, because he's very powerful too. He's one of our strongest guys in the weight room. And then Logan, everybody knows that he's our big guy, right? He runs really hard. Is a really tough guy to tackle because of his size. He's 230 pounds, and he, for 230 pounds, he moves really well. So it's nice to have that change up between those two guys. And then they do a lot for each other too, blocking wise. You know, if Logan's in the backfield, a lot of times Michael's in the slot and running rockets and things like that, jet sweeps and things like that. And that opens up things for Logan to get going, you know, so they play off each other very good.
3: You've had a lot of success running, also passing. Your quarterback, Kyle Keller, had a really nice day against Faribault last week. He has a few targets he likes to go to as well. Just tell me about what you've liked from him throwing the ball and some of those wideouts that have stepped up for you guys this year.
2: Yeah, Kyle, his confidence is building. He's seeing the field better and better. He knows where everybody's supposed to be going, and that really helps him get through his reads and his progressions. He has electric type players on the outside, you know, Preston Van Beek, Easton Asalki, Brandon Stibaugh. Like, those guys are all, you know, over 6'2" and can jump and can run. And, you know, having Michael in the slot sometimes, and Marty Coker as well, like a sophomore that's really coming on strong. Like, he has weapons, and he is seeing how to read the defense to be able to exploit weaknesses and hit those weapons. So, yeah, we're really coming into our own with those guys, so kind of exciting to see. And they're really just playing together and learning each other. They kind of know what each other are starting to do, you know, and what they're thinking based on how the defense is playing them, which is when teams get really good. So pretty exciting times.
3: Two more questions for you here.
2: Yep.
3: One thing I've noticed, too, I know you talked about earlier, you guys don't have, you know, the numbers is not a strength of your team, but you're playing some young guys. One of the guys, Kel Dahlke, stood out to me against Columbia Heights on the defensive line for you guys. Another player in your defensive backfield, Dempsey Taylor, playing as a freshman. Who are some of the other young guys to go along with those two that have really stepped up early in the season?
2: Well, in our on our offensive line, Trigg Lacey's been playing center. He's a sophomore, so his first starts have come this year. He's really kind of holding it together. We talked about how, you know, teams, if they can't snap the ball very well, it impacts the entire offense. And when you are going and you don't realize the snap, that means the center is doing his first job, right, is snapping the ball correctly. So he's done a nice job. We've also had Edison Erdmanchek, another sophomore, playing right tackle. So, you know, we got left tackle, center, and right tackle, all sophomores on our offensive line. And they haven't missed a beat, right? They've jumped in and done some really nice things. And then they're also getting reps on the defensive line as well. So those guys are really holding their own as far as being a sophomore on the football field, for sure.
3: I got to imagine you guys are going to have – you've had really good conditioning throughout fall camp into the season, right? Like, these guys, they're working all the time?
2: Yes. You know, they go from one side to the other. We try to find ways to give them breaks. And honestly, we've had a lot of freshmen that have stepped up and – you know, we're not always going full tilt against them guys, but, you know, they've had to take on bigger roles in preparing our varsity guys just because of our sheer numbers, and they've done a really nice job with that.
3: To get to this next matchup now, taking on Stuartville, a team that's ranked second right now in the state, tell me about what that matchup's going to bring for you guys and what are some keys you have for your team this week to find success.
2: Yeah, I mean, Stuartville is a great team. They do a lot of things really, really well. They're a well-coached team. Have some very good players. It's going to be a really tough matchup. You know, all the things that we talked about us having strengths with, they can match up to very well. You know, it's going to come down to who wants it more in a lot of cases. And I know they're also very confident, and that's a really important thing. We talked a lot about this week is that, you know, you're gonna get hit in the mouth a few times from this team because they know how to play. They know how to win. It's going to be how we respond to it. And if we can respond the right way, you know, maybe we can find ourselves on the winning side of things. So that's been a point of emphasis this week for sure.
0: That was Winona head coach Travis Steiney here ahead of kickoff between the Windhawks and the Tigers of Stuartville. We'll be right back for that kickoff with myself, Ryan Glenn, and Nick Shepherd right here on 99.3 The Fan Winona.
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0: Welcome back to Schaefer Field here at Stuartville High School. We're just about ready for kickoff. It's going to be the Tigers kicking from left to right. I'm Ryan Glenn here with Nick Sheffer. That was the Miller Scrap and Disposal pregame show. Thank you for listening here. Ball is on the tee for the Tigers. They will be in their home maroon jersey today, maroon helmets and maroon pants with the gold numbers. The Windhawks in there, as Nick said, the Oreo uniform, the black helmets, white jersey, and black pants. And we're just about ready for kickoff here. Stuartville won the toss. They elected to defer to the second half, and they will be kicking off on the tee. For them, it's going to be Rory Swanson, the junior, who also does the punting for the Tigers, has the ball on the tee. We're just about ready. There's a crisp in the air. Last Friday of September, it's a great night for some Minnesota high school football.
1: I mean, where else would you have to be?
0: Nowhere. Ball's on the tee here for the Tigers. Back deep for the Windhawks. That would be Easton Nisalki and Marty Coker. It's going to be caught by Nisalki at the 10-yard line, runs up ahead, gets to the middle of the field, gets to the 20, breaks off a tackle, 30, gets outside the hash marks, and he's brought down at just shy of the 40-yard line. They'll give him the 36. So good return there for the Windhawks to set up first and 10 from the 36, and that's one thing that's going to be tough here. As their coach, Travis Sandy, talked about, Nick, they're going to be hitting the mouth a lot tonight. They really have to respond. We'll see how their offense starts out.
1: Yeah, I mean, he knows Stuartville is, I mean, they're number two team in the state, number two team in Class 4. He knows what a challenge has for his team tonight. He knows things might not go their way. It's about responding to that next play and keeping your head in the game and making sure that one play doesn't lead to another bad play.
0: Ball is going to be placed on the near side hash, first down and 10 for the Windhawks. There's going to be trip split out to the far side of the field. Kyle Keller, the quarterback, the only one in the backfield. The Tigers showing pressure. Now they drop him. They'll only rush four. Logan Gappa now in the backfield. They'll drop back to pass on first down. On an out route, that's going to be caught just outside the 40-yard line near the hash marks. And making that grab there was Clayton Malinchek, one of two Malincheks on this team. He's the junior, up to his sixth catch of the season. We'll see. It looks like they'll mark him just shy of the 45. They'll give him the 43. That's 7 yards on first down for the Windhawks.
1: I mean, that's a great start there. Putting yourself in second and manageable, that's all you can ask for as an offense. You don't want to put yourself in second and long. Second and short, perfect place to be right here.
0: Second down and short, second and three. Ball's on the far side of the field here in the pistol for the Windhawks. Michael Burke will stand 2 yards behind Keller. Handoff goes to Burke. He tries the left side and going nowhere. Sniffed out there by the outside linebacker on the near side of the field, Simon Emanuel. Making his 17th tackle of the season, his second tackle for loss, and that's a name we're going to say a lot tonight, Nick, and that was a big tackle.
1: Yeah, not just on defense, Simon Emanuel, but also on offense. I mean, Burke had really had nowhere to go. Emanuel just got right in the backfield and took him for a loss of two right there.
0: Drops him back to the 41-yard line, making it third down, 5 yards to go. We're just over a minute into action here as they flash the Stadium Pulse graphic on the scoreboard here at Schaefer Field. Stuartville 3-0 on the season, the Windhawks 2-1. They pass on third down. This is Keller throwing on a fade ball far sideline. His target over there past the 40 was Preston Van Beek, but He was well out of bounds, and I think he actually maybe came down with it, but he was out of bounds, incomplete. And the Windhawks are going to start 3-and-out and punt here.
1: Yeah, I mean, they had a promising first play there, getting 7 yards, but that kind of run on second down kind of